0: Sports Clippers agreed to send Leonard to the Raptors for a package that includes two first-round picks. Certainly, that shakes things up in the Eastern Conference, notes ESPN's Brian Windhorst.
1: This is a real balance of power shifting trade. This is the first one. This is the first major transaction that has changed the balance of power. The Heat have the potential to do that, but they aren't yet ready to contend. The Raptors are now ready to contend. The New York Knicks, for the first time since they got done with their parade, are going to sit up a little bit on this one. This changes how the Eastern Conference shakes out.
0: With the free agency window open, Warriors plan to pursue LeBron James. Cavaliers and Heat also expected to be in the James sweepstakes. LeBron not in a rush to make a decision on his next team. Lakers among the teams. Pistons restricted free agent center Jalen Duren is set to meet with. Detroit, though, not interested in any sign and trade and will match any potential offer sheet that he signs. Wizards not interested in trading forward Anthony Davis, and they are not listening to trade offers. GM Will Dawkins, a big fan of AD. Baseball, nightmare of a start for AL Cy Young frontrunner Cam Schlittler. For a Yankees team stuck in a five-game losing streak, surrendered home runs to Spencer Torkelson, Riley Green, Kerry Carpenter in the first inning. Green has taken Schlittler deep a second time. Detroit now leading the Yankees 6-1 bottom third. Nine strikeouts for Christopher Sanchez. He and the Phillies leading the Pirates 2-0 in the bottom of the fifth. White Sox up 9-1 on the Orioles bottom four. Three RBI apiece for Jacob Gonzalez and Junior Perez.
2: Hey, this is Rich Eisen. Coming up on Wednesday, the pressure's on for Team USA to move on in the knockout round. Plus, NFL training camp's right around the corner, and we've got Ryan Fitzpatrick, Tom Pelissero, and Todd McShay. That's Wednesday's Rich Eisen show on Disney+, the ESPN app, and ESPN Radio.

0: Panel 80. We're presented by Progressive Insurance. Tanitra, we want to hear from Laker fans. 888-SAY-ESPN, 888-729-3776. Anybody upset out there in Laker Nation that LeBron's saying goodbye, or are all of you just happy and excited to be kissing off one of the best players in NBA history? Drew in Florida joins us on Amber and Ian on ESPN Radio. What's up, Drew?
1: Okay, let me make a couple points here. I've been a Laker fan my whole life. I was a season ticket holder when I got transferred out there. LeBron, this didn't happen today. This happened a year and a half ago when they got Luka. That's when the Lakers decided it's time for him to go. The family bus could not handle the salary cap and how to work it. So this man, Walter, comes in. He just spent $10 billion buying the Lakers. This is what I think is going to happen. Within 3 years, if they don't win a title with – I don't think Luka's winning a title with the Lakers. I just don't. He's too fat and slow. You're going to have to get rid of Reeves to get a center. If you look at the Lakers' history, when they have a center that's a dominant big man, look at the titles they collect. LeBron, yeah. Thank you for what you did. However, go back to Cleveland, okay?
0: Thank you. I agree, Drew. I can't agree with you any more than that. But I will, you know, okay. Wilt, they won a title. Shaq, or I guess they didn't win a title with Wilt, I forget. But yeah, Kareem, but Shaq, Kareem Powell Shaq. Is basically who he's talking about
2: yes,
0: there,
2: yes.
0: Right? Yeah. And, but still, I don't understand how the Lakers got better today. Like, there's this belief that somehow, who is the guy that's available with all this salary cap space that they're going to sign who's going to give them more than LeBron did? And maybe they weren't winning the title anyway, Tanitra, but they're not going to be able to replace the things that LeBron brought to the team, my opinion.
2: Yeah, because the question becomes, okay, we know how OKC is built. We know how San Antonio is built, right? And Denver to some degree is built. Like, they have bigs that are big, and they've got guys that are fast. They play fast. They're committed to 3-and-D. That's their formula, and it's working. And so when I look at the Los Angeles Lakers, I kind of look to say, okay, where do you have that type of big presence? I don't see it. Where do you have that type of commitment to 3-and-D? I don't see the D part of 3-and-D for sure, with most of the players on this roster as it's currently constructed. Now, yeah, you may be able to play a faster brand of basketball. You may be, and for Luka Doncic, maybe he's looking for a brand that was more like what he had when he went to the NBA Finals with the Mavs back in 24, where you got a Kyrie on that team, if you will, and Tim Hardaway Jr., by the way. But you've got those guys, and then you make some shifts to get a different kind of big, to go with like a Derek Lively, the second, a Dan Gafford, a PJ Washington. So maybe he's looking to kind of recreate that. But two things. Number one, that's not what this Lakers team looks like today in the departure of LeBron James. And number two, is there anything that tells you, based on just what you said, Hammer, that anyone is out there and available that they can then put a team together to compete with the likes of what's at the top of the West? And I just don't see it.
0: Yeah, I don't really know the truth behind whether the Lakers wanted him gone or not, but I know they didn't appreciate him the way that I think he should have been appreciated
2: there.
0: Both from the organization and the fans. And then earlier in this show tonight, I asked a big Laker fan, would you rather have LeBron or Walker Kessler? And he didn't want to, like, out and out say it with his whole body, Tanitra, but I think both you and I were looking at each other going, is he saying he'd rather have Walker Kessler? Like, what is
2: that? And we take nothing away from a 14-10 guy whose trajectory is going up. But I look back at this past season, right, and what we saw in LeBron James to keep this Los Angeles Lakers team in the conversation in the West. And that's what I say, like, you cannot take away from when Austin Reeves goes down, when Luka Doncic goes down, who keeps this team afloat? LeBron James, when they get into the first round of the playoffs, and literally you're thinking, that team's going nowhere because that team only has LeBron James. And then all of a sudden, the Lakers actually show up, because who does the thing that LeBron James has been doing for the last, 21 seasons? LeBron James. He does it again. And I just think, at the end of the day, I agree with you. I think that Laker Nation, is going to, in, I don't know, maybe it'll take 3 to 5 years when they are experiencing the drought that they experienced from 2010 until LeBron James, of course, along with AD, took them to another title. I think that's when maybe they'll start to appreciate him, but you can't underestimate or underappreciate the fact that they got out of the first round in beating the Rockets 4-2 with a lot of good play from LeBron James without Doncic and without Reeves for the majority of the series.
0: Yeah, I agree with the caller on one point. If you want to know somebody who's associated with LeBron leaving LA, it is Nico Harrison. Because I don't think if Luka gets traded there, if Luka doesn't get traded there, that LeBron is leaving tonight. I think the Lakers did shift their organizational focus away from LeBron and to Luka, which, by the way, Luka, call him whatever names you want. He's a future MVP of the league. And when the Lakers were playing with Luka as their best player, Austin Reeves second, and LeBron in a supporting, fill-all, distributor kind of role, they had about 4 weeks where they were playing like a team that could really compete in the West. And then everybody got hurt, and that's how their season ended. But it didn't end because LeBron was too old and slow. In fact, they only made the second round because LeBron was so good. Just ask Reed Sheppard and the Rockets. 888-SAY-ESPN is our number, 888-729-3776. I agree with Perk, with Kendrick Perkins here. ESPN NBA analyst who is talking about who the pressure is on, Tanitra, now that LeBron is gone from L.A.
3: Rob Pelinka, your ass is on the clock. I believe there's no other general manager or whatever that's under the amount of pressure Rob Pelinka to make sure that he get this right and put a roster around Luka Doncic that they actually could be labeled legit title contenders. It's either championship or bust. Rob Pelinka has been trying to get it right for 6 years now. 6 years since they won the championship in 2020, and he decided not to bring back that same roster again. He's been trying to get it right. I can't give him 100% credit for what happened with Luka. That fell into his lap. Now you have to go and build. If Austin Reeves and Luka are your two guys, cool. What else are you putting around it? Are you about to lose Marcus Smart in the free agent market, who's your best wing defender on the team? You just lost LeBron. The Laker fan base ain't trying to hear nothing, nothing, nothing. They need to see action.
2: Yeah, I couldn't agree with him more, except maybe Brad Stevens, but it's a different kind of pressure on Brad Stevens because now it's the aftermath of not getting Giannis and how are you going to manage through Jaylen Brown this offseason. But other than that, I think he's absolutely right. The heat is on Rob Pelinka because, okay, you go back to 2025 and you get Luka Doncic and it's obvious that he's the future face of the franchise. Now you're parting ways with LeBron James. You've given Austin Reeves this monster deal. So now you're basically trying to build this team around Doncic and around Reeves. And the question becomes, can you do it? Like, can you construct a team that's actually going to compete in the West, in a very difficult West? And how are you going to put that together? I mean, sure, you've got some guys out there that he's probably targeting, like we talked about Walker Kessler or a Jalen Duren, if you will. But the Pistons, they're not going to just lay down and
0: he's
2: let
0: a restricted
2: you have Jaylen
0: free agent.
2: He's restricted.
0: Exactly. Which means you can match any contract that they offer. So you can't just go out and sign him. Walker Kessler was seen walking through LAX by TMZ cameras, Tanitra. So I imagine the Lakers are working on that and they'll probably be able to finalize it. But with a team whose core is Reeves, Doncic, and Walker Kessler, I think they're closer to the play-in than they are San Antonio and Oklahoma City.
2: You just took the words out of my mouth because I really am thinking, okay, so are you trying to tell me that the Lakers are a Walker Kessler away? They're not. They're not. Because I look and they got solid contributions, of course, from Rui Hachimura as well. And there were shades from Luke Kennard also. But again, when I go back and I look at the top two teams in the West and we look at what the Oklahoma City Thunder did, whether you think Ade Mara is going to be the great Wimby killer or not, they went with him and then they extended Isaiah Hartenstein. So they're telling you, hey, this is what we believe that we need to do to beat the one team that got us when we were actually down three players at three of our key players in A.J. Mitchell and Yeah, good. I'm sorry.
0: I was just going to say, it's not like the Thunder lost that series to Nietzsche because they weren't good enough. They were banged up.
2: They were the team
0: missing two of their three best ball handlers. So I completely agree with your point. Like, those teams are on a whole nother level. The Lakers kind of need to be thinking about a few years from now. And I could argue, maybe the best thing for them is that they find a way to get younger and get some draft assets, and they need to draft an additional star to put next to Luka, more so than sign one in free agency or be able to trade for one. But I don't think they're any closer to a title tonight than they were this morning, and I don't think they're close. Like, I think that whoever gets LeBron is likely going to be closer to a championship than the Lakers are this coming year. All right. Coming up, we've talked a lot about LeBron and Kawhi. What, Tanitra, about everybody else? On this first day of free agency, I'm Aaron Goldhammer with Tanitra Batiste. You're listening. 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
0: The Boston Celtics going to give Jaylen Brown the hood with the knife in his back.
1: They've asked multiple teams for up to 4 first-round picks, in some cases even more than that. I can't find a team right now that is willing to give up that amount of draft capital.
2: It's not a thing. 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

0: 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We'll get to some other names in the NBA, Tanitra, in a moment, but I can't believe what just happened at Progressive Field in baseball with the Guardians and the Rangers. So Cooper Engel is playing left field. He's a rookie. Okay. Poor Cooper Engel. There's one out and a runner on second base. Okay. There's a fly ball to left field, a routine Texas leaguer. Okay. He goes, Cooper Engel catches the ball. There are two outs. Cooper Engel turns, throws the ball into the stands because he thought it was the third out, and the Rangers just scored the go-ahead run that has elicited some of the most hysterical moaning and groaning from announcers that apparently that I've ever seen or heard about. You gotta know how many outs there are. No!
1: You gotta know. It's like what, you gotta know where you're on the clock. It's like the coaches who keep timeouts because, I don't know, they're thinking they could still use it, or the player that calls a timeout that doesn't exist. Like, oh, it's given that. Oh man, bless your heart.
0: Like, there's a reason they go one out with their pinky. Then most of the time they go two outs with their pinky
1: like,
0: in there.
1: Hook 'em, yeah.
0: But the Guardians are playing like seven rookies right now, and so this is what you get when you decide to play seven rookies. All right, yeah, back we go to the world of basketball. I just had to get that off my chest. I'm in Cleveland, so it's why I'm focused as much on that as I guess on LeBron's potential return. I'm Aaron Goldhammer with Tanitra Batiste, and let's start the conversation with everybody else, Tanitra, around Draymond Green. It appears he opted out to try to open up a spot for LeBron to come to Golden State. If LeBron doesn't go there, are you sure that Draymond is definitely back with the Warriors, or could he end up wherever LeBron goes?
1: No, I think that it could be a similar situation that we're seeing where Draymond Green he's played his entire career with Golden State, so I don't see him necessarily going where LeBron goes, because I think this move is ultimately because he wants to not just have an opportunity for himself, but looking across the entire organization, wants to have that chance to play to play for a title or contend for a title again. Now, granted, LeBron James is a guy who Draymond has quietly wanted to play with for, and I don't know how quiet, but has wanted to play with for years, right? He's been publicly complimentary. They both have a very high basketball IQ, and both of them certainly have, they can get into attack mode if they don't just stay in attack mode quicker than anyone else. But I don't necessarily see Draymond Green, even if this should not work out and LeBron James doesn't go to Golden State, I don't see that being a path where Draymond would leave.
0: Jalen Duren is up next on this list, and he's a fascinating person to consider here because he had a great regular season, was second team All-NBA, then had a terrible playoffs for the Pistons. He's a restricted free agent, so if somebody else wanted him, they would have to put together, Tanitra, a contract that the Pistons wouldn't match. It feels like him going back to Detroit is kind of destiny, but I don't know that anybody is going to feel particularly good about it.
1: Yeah, that'll be interesting to see. And again, I mean, first off, I think what you just said is the nail on the head, which is Jalen Duren, the commodity that had all NBA type honors. Sure, that's the guy who maybe can go out into the market and kind of see what's what. But a Jalen Duren that we saw pretty much disappear for the Pistons in the postseason, I think that kind of makes it a little bit more interesting just in terms of, hey, I don't think he's going to have as many suitors as maybe he thinks he's going to have. And then Detroit has the right of first refusal, and they've kind of made it clear like, hey, you put an offer on the table, we'll put an offer on the table. So I think as far as Jalen Duren goes, we're probably going to see him in a Pistons uniform in Detroit again this coming season.
0: Going, talking about everybody else, not LeBron and not Kawhi in this segment, because there are a bunch of other intriguing names, and I really think Jaylen Brown and the Celtics do need to kiss and make up. I don't know that that's in the cards, but I mean, they were trying to trade him, Tanitra, for Giannis. It's not like they put him out on the block and said, we'll take the highest offer, and I think he's more important to the Celtics than he is to anybody else, so I kind of have a feeling that Boston's going to try to find a way to rectify that situation. What do you make of the current status of the Celtics star?
1: Yeah, I'll say it again. For the last decade, the Boston Celtics have been in the conversation for a championship because of the duo of Jason Tatum and Jaylen Brown. And Jaylen Brown this past season has shown us why he's more, maybe more valuable than he'd ever gotten credit for. He truly is a 1B, if you will, to like a Jason Tatum's 1A. Tell me another duo that's done what they've been able to do in terms of getting to the NBA Finals, then also winning the NBA Finals, getting to the Eastern Conference Finals, and constantly being in the conversation for a title run. This man was able to get them essentially to the number two spot. And of course, Joe Mazzulla got a lot of players to play above their pay range. But ultimately, it was Jaylen Brown, the sixth place vote getter for MVP, that got him there. I think you better sit down. Maybe you go over to Cabo somewhere and you have a drink and you figure it out and you come back and you go for a title again in an Eastern Conference that is very much still there for the taking for the Celtics with Jason Tatum and Jaylen Brown.
0: If you're paying me $60 million a year, you can put me in whatever trade rumors, Tanitra, you want.
1: I do not care.
0: I'm Aaron Goldhammer with Tanitra Batiste talking about everybody else. James Harden is on this list. Now, we know he opted out of his player option and is expected to re-sign with the Cavs, but he's here, Tanitra, because I think what number he and the Cavs come to is going to be interesting, and it could have some LeBron impact if he decides to take less. Is he opening a window potentially for LeBron to go back to Cleveland? And if LeBron doesn't go back there, what is Harden's future with the Cavs? I think he's an interesting player as we look forward to this offseason.
1: I think he is too, but I do think that should LeBron not sign with the Cleveland Cavaliers, I do think James Harden will probably remain with the Cavs. I think he likes it there. I think that he likes what they're building. And we did see some positive towards the end of the Eastern Conference Finals when it came to James Harden. Maybe some things that we hadn't seen him do in some years. So, if Kenny Atkinson can maybe get a little bit more out of James Harden, I could see him staying there whether LeBron goes or not.
0: Oh, I mean, analytically, the Cavs had a parade yesterday. I don't know if you heard that, but I mean, they were having their analytical parade around downtown Cleveland. Up next, Anthony Davis. This should be a pretty quick conversation because I know he was floated around to the Warriors, but it doesn't appear like the Wizards, they want to make him play at least a game for the Washington Wizards, don't they?
1: Yeah, and we had an opportunity to speak with him last week, to speak with their play-by-play guy, and one of the things that he said was the Wizards have made it very clear he ain't going nowhere, and AD has made it very clear that he doesn't want to.
0: The Trailblazers, the Heat are the last two teams on this list, but we only have time for one, Tanitra, so you get to pick. Do you want to talk about the Blazers or the Heat?
1: Let's go Blazers.
0: Okay. Where do you think they go next? Ja Morant's a big name, but that's a small backcourt. This is a team that's been mentioned for Jaylen Brown. We know that their owner is not going to pay a lot of money for a head coach. I can promise you that. But what do you think is next for their roster?
1: Yeah, I think that Ja Morant is probably somewhere in that sign and trade space, but that owner is going to dictate whether or not he wants to put Jaylen Brown money on the table in a sign and trade deal. So I don't know if we'll necessarily see Morant in a Blazers uniform this fall.
0: Yeah, I'm fascinated to see what happens with Ja moving forward, because it was just a couple of years ago that he was a multi-time All-NBA guy, but it just feels like his explosiveness is gone. He hasn't been able to make a shot the last couple of years. Change of scenery, I think, is exactly what Ja Morant needed.
1: For
0: all right,
1: sure.
0: Up next, we're going to get into how LeBron leaving L.A. affects the rest of the league moving forward on Amber and Ian.
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20: I'm Christine Lisi. Breaking news. The Raptors bringing back a player who led them to their first and only NBA championship. ESPN's Sham Sharani is reporting the Clippers agreed to trade Kawhi Leonard to Toronto for a package that includes a pair of first-round picks. Leonard helps elevate the Raptors to an Eastern Conference contender, according to ESPN NBA analyst Shanae Aguumake.
21: When you look at the landscape of the East, I like that there's an opportunity for them to be in the mix, the Toronto Raptors, because they have the core, right, like of the principles of what needs to be great. The defense, they have the rising young stars, and then you can learn from a guy who is quite simple to plug and play.
20: Teams making their pitches to LeBron James with the free agency negotiating window now open. Warriors will pursue LeBron, also expected to be in the mix, Cavaliers and Heat. Lakers among the teams that Pistons restricted free agent center Jalen Duren is set to meet with. Detroit, though not interested in any sign and trade, and will match any potential offer sheet that he signs. Wizards not interested in trading forward Anthony Davis, and they are not listening to trade offers for him. Baseball, the Tigers for a second straight night having their way with a Yankees team that has lost five in a row, an off night certainly for AL Cy Young frontrunner Cam Schlittler. 6 runs, 6 hits, 4 home runs. Detroit leads New York 6-1 top of the fifth. The Yankees have just 1 hit against Tigers ace Tarek Skubal. Phillies leading the Pirates 2-0 bottom 7. 3 hits, 9 strikeouts, 2 walks for Christopher Sanchez. White Sox up 9-3 on the Orioles top of the sixth. Jacob Gonzalez, Junior Perez with 3 RBIs apiece. Cardinals a 4-1 lead on the Braves top of the fifth. Nathan Church with a go-ahead three-run homer. Rays 6 unanswered runs. They now lead the Royals 6-1 bottom third.
22: Hey, it's Michelle Smallman, and coming up Wednesday, we'll react to all the NBA free agency news, and I'll tell you which teams have the chance to turn themselves into real title contenders. 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
23: Sham
0: Sharanya is reporting LeBron James will be continuing his NBA career outside of Los Angeles, not with the Los Angeles Lakers.
22: There's something to be said about LeBron always being the one who is wanted and the Lakers not being the ones to court him anymore.
1: If he wasn't making himself available to talk in the negotiating window with the Lakers, then he clearly wanted to talk to everyone else.

0: James. LeBron was a winner on and off the court. Laker fans should appreciate his performance for the last 8 years. We've been talking all night. They really don't. If LeBron goes home to Cleveland, it won't matter if they win a world championship or not, because the hometown fans are going to get an opportunity to say their goodbyes to one of the greatest ever. And who knows, maybe one day he will become the mayor of Cleveland. We've got Meta World Peace, who is on the list of LeBron should go back home. Yes. We've got Kareem Abdul-Jabbar thinks that LeBron should go back home.
1: John, who called in from Ohio in our segment.
0: Of course. And personally, for me, in Cleveland, like, I would love if LeBron came back. It'd be an amazing story. And LeBron has been so important to the growth of my career, more than my talent or ability, Tanitra. The person who got me on ESPN Radio was LeBron James, number 23 for the Cleveland Cavaliers. Let's be honest.
1: Well, hey, I like a good story as well. And one of my first, I think it might have been my first year, although LeBron like literally mopped the floor with the Atlanta Hawks. That was my first year on the beat. And it was the first time I was in the locker room post game for the postseason. And I can just remember him just being very thoughtful, like making sure that I kind of was able to kind of nuzzle my way in and get my question in there. Yeah. And I've since seen him post game for other games, and the professionalism that I've experienced, right? So for me personally, I just kind of like to see him kind of go out on a high note, whatever that high note looks like, whether that's high note en route to competing seriously for a championship, or whether it's a high note where he goes on his farewell tour that ends in Cleveland. Like, I think that would be a wonderful story.
0: A lot of that culture and professionalism, Tanitra, I think comes from Miami, because I knew the LeBron before he went to Miami was a very talented kid.
1: Yes.
0: LeBron, when he came back to Cleveland and wrote the letter and was back in 2014, that was grown man LeBron, who could handle just about any situation on and off the court that you threw at him. And even that now was 12 years ago. That was a whole career ago. And we're potentially entering the last phase. If you're just joining us and you've been living under a rock, LeBron is leaving LA and he's not going to retire. So we don't know where. Is it going to be Golden State? You know, Miami has been brought up, and I could listen to that. I mean, Giannis is a heck of a player. And of course, then there's momentum behind the idea of him going back home and going to Cleveland. So we have a list of people that LeBron affects. LeBron leaving affects. And we want to talk about how LeBron leaving affects them. And let's start, Tanitra, Batiste, I'm Aaron Goldhammer on Amber and Ian, with Luka Doncic, the star of the Los Angeles Lakers, who also posted thank you and goodbye to LeBron on social media earlier today. But how do you think he took the news, honestly, and how do you think it affects the rest of Luka's Laker career?
1: Yeah, I think short term he took the news as maybe half of a sigh of relief and half of like, now the pressure is really on me. And then I think a part of it was just maybe kind of looking down the road at what is life going to look like now that I'm kind of not under his shadow anymore. But to me, I think ultimately it's positive. Ultimately, it should be something to where Luka says, okay, now we know for sure this is the Luka Doncic team. This is a team that Rob Pelinka and company will build a roster, will make sure a roster is built around me, and that offensive decisions start and end with me, and I'm going to have a say-so in what the future looks like for this Los Angeles Lakers team. However, that comes with pressure because now you are the man. So now everyone will be looking to see, can you do something akin to what a LeBron James did in the first round of, as an example, a recency effect example of what he was able to do in getting the Lakers past the Rockets, when many thought like they'd be lucky to win a game against the Rockets, maybe two games, maybe take them to seven, but win a series. So I think now the effect of LeBron leaving Luka is time to shine, time to make the Lake Show happen again. And that, what that means is a title.
0: I think Luka needs to grow up still. You know, I think the one finals appearance with the Mavericks was amazing, but I think he still showed there some immaturity. And I think we still see that with him. Now that he's the unquestioned leader, Tanitra, if I was a Laker fan, I would have very little patience for the technical fouls, the kvetching at the refs, the complaining after every call, the questions about whether or not he's in shape and the health concerns. He's an amazingly talented player, but I think, you know, we talked about LeBron growing up when he went to Miami and then coming back to Cleveland. I think it's time for Luka to mature into the next phase of his career. I think that's the word that I would use to describe it. This is an interesting one. Tanitra, how does LeBron leaving LA affect Bronny James, who is still under a guaranteed contract for $2 million a year for the Los Angeles Lakers? I think father and son might be playing against each other this fall.
1: Well, it may be a thank you, because at least before Dad decided to announce that he was parting ways today, Bronny got that deal yesterday. So I think it should be a good thing. And listen, if you're Bronny James and you want to at least show that this wasn't completely a result of nepotism, that you landed on that Lakers roster and that you got the deal, this is your opportunity. You're going to be you're not going to be under your dad's shadow anymore. And if the Lakers are truly believing that they can develop you, then this is an opportunity for you to earn those minutes, as opposed to, hey, you're getting those minutes just because of your dad. And I think, hey, at least this year, I would suspect, because the other thing is, we never talk about whether or not this is going to be LeBron's final year. LeBron just said this was not going to be a year where he would be a Laker. He didn't, he hasn't told us yet whether it's going to be his final year.
0: Let's wait to see where he goes, and I think that announcement might be then forthcoming after
1: there
0: that. Some of this stuff may, I have a hard time.
1: Which could affect Bronny.
0: Tanitra, I don't know. Like, he's still really good. If I was him, I probably would have retired a couple of years ago, but you can't deny the facts that he's still really good. He just said that he's not continuing his career with the Lakers. He didn't say anything about this being his, you know, final season, obviously. All right, the Cavs, we know now, are setting up to try to make a pitch to LeBron. But Tanitra, I wonder whether the Cavs think they're LeBron away from being a championship contender, or there are other things the Cavs also have to do in order to put their team in position for that.
1: Yeah,

0: I do think that they're probably maybe number one, but I don't think, I think 2 through 6, it's a little bit tighter. Right.
1: Sure.
0: And so
1: sure.
0: I do think you could at least be a LeBron James away from being in the 2 through 6, maybe jumping up to the 2 spot, if you will, or even the 3 spot. And then let's have a conversation and let's see what happens.
1: I think the Cavs need an adult in the room, beyond Donovan. I think they need someone to show Evan Mobley what toughness is and get the best out of Jared Allen all the time.
0: Consistency, and, yes, yes.
1: Yeah, I think the Cavs have coddled their players a lot over the course of the last couple of years, and they do have a very talented team, but I think more so than the right coach, I think players need to hold players accountable at that point. And I think that as much as LeBron would help the Cavs on the court, I think he would help get the best out of the talent that they already have on the roster. That might be his greatest value, to be honest, as we navigate our way through this. 888-SAY-ESPN, our number. Ty in California is on Amber and Ian on ESPN Radio. What's up, Ty?
2: Hey, what's going on, folks? Hey, I'm going to draw a parallel here between the Dodgers and my Lakers. Who's the new principal owner of the Lakers right now?
1: Mark Walter.
2: There you go. He did the exact same thing in the Dodgers when he let who go? Bellinger and Seager go. And Dodgers sucked for a second, but all of a sudden, we're smelling like roses. And I believe my Lakers are going to do the same thing. Hate to see LeBron go. I thank him for what he brought relevance back to the Lakers. But, you know, every now and then, a shakeup had to happen. And it's unfortunate. We like LeBron, but I think the team moving forward is going to get a little more wiggle room in their cap space, and they're going to do some great things. Maybe not this year, but give it a year or two.
1: Yeah. It's an interesting parallel with the Dodgers. Go ahead, Tanisha.
0: No, Hammer, I was going to ask, did he say Cody Bellinger?
1: Yeah.
0: Is that okay? So that's one of the ones he said that was a primary, like that was a move that Mark Walter made.
1: Yeah, well, and
0: he was slumping at the plate. There were some issues in terms of his production in his final season with the Dodgers that we're not seeing with LeBron. So I don't know if that's a true apples to apples, but anyway, go ahead.
1: And it's baseball. You can spend as much money as you want, which you can't in the NBA.
0: Salary.
1: And you could trade for Mookie Betts, which, you know, helped change their franchise around and get Freddie Freeman. Yes. And then there was that Shohei guy. I don't know who the NBA equivalent is to him, but I think they've won the last couple of World Series in part because in free agency, they got their hands on that guy. He's pretty good. 888-SAY-ESPN, the number if you want to jump in with us. 888-729-3776. All right, fun topic next. Are the Lakers the most spoiled fan base in all of sports? Ohio State and Alabama fans are lining up to try to argue on Amber and Ian next.
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12: So much going on in the world of basketball tonight, including the WNBA Commissioner's Cup. Liberty on top of the Aces, 62-54. No Asia Wilson for Vegas. Tanitra, impressive that they are holding their own against one of the best teams in the league without their best player.
13: Indeed. And a lot of it is because of what they're getting from the bench with Kennedy Carter scoring 13 points, Cheyenne Parker-Tyus with 8, and both ladies really also playing good two-way ball, 3 and 6 rebounds respectively. So yeah, they're hanging in.
12: All right. Of course, we're talking about LeBron and Kawhi tonight, as they are both leaving Los Angeles. Boy, it was the center of the basketball universe for a while, Tanitra, but
13: yes.
12: Not anymore. That Kawhi Clippers thing, you know, was such a disaster. They end up giving away a two-time MVP. Talk about a snake bit franchise. I'm amazed at the amount of times I'm hearing from Laker fans, whether they're calling it 888, say ESPN, or, you know, I talk to them in my own life. They talk about the one championship that LeBron won there like it's nothing. They go, he got that one championship. He also has one championship in Cleveland. Tanitra, when you talk about that championship, you go, LeBron won a championship.
13: Yes.
12: It's the same words, but the tone is different in each case.
13: Right. Cleveland Cavaliers, your hometown team, the team that drafted you number one overall. You came back from a 3-1 deficit and you won the title for your hometown team. So, and so you were expected to be this guy, and you finally were able to be that guy. Whereas with the Lakers, you kind of go there and you're behind so many guys. You're behind Kobe Bryant and Magic Johnson and Kareem Abdul-Jabbar and players who'd won multiple titles there. And then you, no offense, because a chip is a chip, but you win it during COVID in a bubble, and your own fan base puts an asterisk by it because it wasn't the pomp and circumstance of, you know, the shiny that they are. They like to be the biggest stars with the biggest trades, and they like their championships all out in front with the fans and with the world. It didn't happen that way with LeBron James's chip with the Lakers, and he wasn't drafted there. That he's not someone that came up in that organization that then willed that organization to a title. So yeah, I think it's just a different view and vantage point, because just like your friends, my group chat from my old station, they are like a bunch of Lakers fans who are just like, oh, good riddance. And I'm like,
12: yeah, thank
13: you guys
12: God.
13: Want a chip. For the first time in a decade and good riddance? Okay.
12: All those brutal years we had with LeBron. They forget the year before LeBron got there, leading scorer for the Lakers was Julius Randle. Other guys on the team included Kyle Kuzma, Brandon Ingram, Jordan Clarkson, Lonzo Ball and Larry Nance Jr. They had Josh Hart. I think the Lakers would take Josh Hart back now if they could find a way to make that happen. But, you know, that's what the Lakers were. They were a 35-win team before LeBron decided to go there. And I understand it is the most star-studded franchise, and we all see things through different perspectives. Tanitra, you're in Atlanta. If the Hawks won a bubble championship, you would celebrate the anniversary of it every year like it was a holiday. You know, people would be off of work. Yeah.
13: Absolutely. The one title in Cleveland. Peachtree.
12: And I look, not every championship is created equal. I grew up rooting for the Denver Nuggets. I celebrate that they won one championship, but I don't say, ugh, they won one champion. I say they won one championship. Like, it's hard to win a title. You got to win 16 games. You got to win four playoff series. In their case, you had to do it in unprecedented times against all kinds of adversity. Yes. And I think this reaction is putting Laker fans ahead of Ohio State. Needs to be up near the top of this list. Okay. If they don't win the national title, they consider the year a failure. And if any five-star receiver doesn't go to Ohio State, they get mad. Alabama fans for a while. Tanitra, you're down in that southeastern part of the United States. Which SEC fan base is the most spoiled to you?
13: You just called it out. It's the Alabama. It's their fan base, the Crimson Tide. Like, literally, Kalen DeBoer, I don't know, other than a championship, of course, but yeah, Kalen DeBoer has been on the hot seat since the day he was introduced at the press conference as the head coach for the University of Alabama. They're absolutely insatiable, but understandably so. That Nick Saban era always kept them in the conversation until they weren't in the conversation. So yeah, I think they're an insufferable one. And dare I say, I'm just going to throw myself in the mix because I feel like I'm a part of a spoiled fan base, the Pittsburgh Steelers. Like everyone was saying, and this is, I'm taking Mike Tomlin out of this, but because I think Mike Tomlin's fantastic, but the thought was, yeah. I mean, you know, no losing seasons while he was there, but we haven't won a championship since 2009. Forget the seven that we have. We don't give a flying flip. We haven't won since 09. Nothing means it's all nothing.
12: That long championship drought dating all the way back to 2009. I get the frustration of just being a 9-win team, not winning a playoff game, but you know, I don't know what big Mike McCarthy is going to bring to the table. Something tells me there will be a time this year, Tanitra, where you're watching a game thinking to yourself, man, you know who would be nice to see on the sideline right now is Mike Tomlin.
13: Oh, yeah.
12: 888-SAY-ESPN, most spoiled sports fan base. I want to nominate one more, which is just Boston in general. I can't stand that kid.
13: Cosign.
12: Who has the sign that's like, well, since I was born, the Bruins have won 2 Stanley Cups, the Red Sox have won 3 World Series, the Patriots have won 6 Super Bowls, and the Celtics have won 2 NBA championships. It's like, dude, come on. Like, there are people, there are whole cities. Buffalo, they've never won a championship in anything. You know, yeah. I'm in Cleveland. Markets like this would die, starve for just one of those.
13: For sure.
12: And you're like, you know what? Are we going to get the championship t-shirt this time around? I don't know that I'm going to spring for the $24.99. I think I'm going to wait till the next one, which is probably next year, in order to get my next championship shirt. That kid drives me crazy. And for him alone, I'm going to put just Boston fan up on this list as nominated the most spoiled sports fan base. 888-SAY-ESPN, 888-729-3776. We will get to your calls, but I think Laker fans are certainly putting themselves in the mix on this list. I don't know if you've had a chance yet, Tanitra, to go and listen to This Was SportsCenter, which is Rich Eisen's new podcast that he's doing with legendary SportsCenter anchors. He did an episode with Dan Patrick. He's got an episode with Chris Berman. And earlier today, I listened back to the full episode with a legend of our place, Linda Cohn, who announced her retirement last week after 5,500 episodes of SportsCenter. The stories are incredible. 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This Was SportsCenter is presented by our friends at Gusto. I guess the phones are blowing up. Anybody else you want to nominate? Think about it for a second. Most spoiled fan base in sports. Is there an international fan base? Is there a college fan base? Is it the Lakers? 888-SAY-ESPN, 888-729-3776. We will get to your calls, and we will talk about what should matter most to LeBron as he heads toward his next stop. I'm Aaron Goldhammer, and I'm in Cleveland. We're on Pins and Needles with Tanitra Batiste. 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

0: trade Kawhi Leonard to the Raptors for a package that includes two first-round picks, a return to Toronto for Leonard, who led the Raptors to their first and only NBA title back in 2019. Kawhi's played the last 7 years in Los Angeles and has three reasons he's willing to go back to Toronto, reports ESPN's Sham Sharania.
1: One is the familiarity with the Toronto Raptors organization, the city of Toronto as well, and the ability now to go to the Raptors and contend.

0: miss a moment of the action and keep up to date with your favourite teams with TSN.ca and the TSN app. Mexico still yet to concede a goal in this World Cup, having won all three group games with 9 points, finishing top of the group and now leading at half-time against Ecuador in Mexico City. It's back to the Azteca next. The co-hosts up by 2-0.
1: It's a culinary competition of global proportions. The world will compete to crown the next global MasterChef. The fight for flavor goes international as Gordon Ramsay leads a new season of MasterChef Global Gauntlet. 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
15: Ready to restart here. What will those travelling fans be thinking right now?
16: Well, it's a long, long way back. I think if we're looking at an Ecuadorian recovery here, they're going to have to be defensively flawless in the second half. They have to match the Mexico intensity and then match the Mexico attacking quality with clinical finishing. I think 1-0 down, I think that is recoverable, but 2-0 down, it's very difficult. And again, if Mexico don't let up, I can see the host getting 3 or 4.
15: Well, there are going to be changes ahead of the second half. Angelo Preciado will come on as well here. That's the last number in the squad, Jaime Medina of Genk in Belgium. And left back. And Preciado, a right back, plays for Atletico Mineiro in Brazil. So two new fullbacks, but they have taken off Ordóñez here. So it might be a bit of a reshuffle at the back for them. Medina goes over to the left, winning just his 7th cap. Preciado is on the right. Simon Kepier has moved into the middle of defence, his natural berth really, but so often plays left back these days, especially for his club side Arsenal. Ordóñez, you did note at half-time, Andy, did have a particularly tough first half.
16: Yeah, he gave that ball, gifted that ball to Jimenez for that all-important Mexican second goal.
15: Preciado in. Gulo

0: Irving runs ahead of it. Goes down as he played the ball in. Presumably thought he was blocked or caught there at least. Nacho's header. Quiñones. Quiñones, oh, they make it look so simple. A third here can wrap it up already. But it doesn't come yet. Not from the left foot of Alvarado.
1: Well, he's much better than that. This is really his trademark on that right-hand side, dropping his shoulder, getting onto his left foot. There's so much time and space. And to miss the target by this much is a real surprise. Again, just doesn't wrap his instep around it. And has a decent left foot, and that is way off target. It's a decent chance.
0: Just to wrap up those changes, by the way, Franco is the other man who's gone off, the only player to be booked in the first half. Plenty of coaches will withdraw a player at the break who has been yellow carded to mitigate potential repercussions in the second half. So understandable why they made their two changes, really. Three left for them, three slots to do it in. Down on Jaime Medina, only 21, very much in the infancy of his career. As I said, he plays in Belgium, but another who came through with Independiente del Valle. But his nickname, the motorbike, does give them a bit of an outlet down that side. We'll see how far he can get.
1: I can understand Rebecca Sese changing his fullbacks, what happened in that first half, but Alvarado, Quiñones are absolutely flying, so it's not easy for players coming off the bench to deal with those two.
0: Two goals already in this game, more than the previous three meetings combined. They last met in Guadalajara in a friendly in October last year. Before that, two goalless draws with the Copa America and a friendly in the United States. Pacho away. Valencia. Free kick given away by Medina.
1: It's great work from Moura, because that ball from Montes is zips into him. His first touch is excellent, protects it well. Just encourages Medina to step into him to try and win the ball back. It's just really good work from the youngster.
0: Quiñones. Colombia's baby, now Mexico's game. Some zip after playing here for a number of years. Galindez away. Asiano there with an aggressive challenge the home fans didn't like. Franco, Yeboah rather, goes down. Preciado. Capier. Angulo.

0: Caicedo. Ecuador stretching the pitch high and wide at the moment. Mexico defence has not been breached by any side in the World Cup yet. Yeboah looking to change that. And close in the first half when he hit the outside of the post. Angulo. Pressure mounting, but I say pressure, it's all in front of Mexico here. Bata. Preciado, Plata, and from a way out, it's over by Vite, who was desperate there to try and find a second international goal, but it was just not going to come.
1: Yeah, he just runs out of patience, takes the wrong option, but again, as you mentioned, there's plenty of possession from Ecuador, but it's all across the face of that Mexican defence. It's too slow, they're not moving the ball quickly enough, they're not moving that Mexican back four around, it's too easy to defend against.

0: Mexico gunning for a third here. Cattier came in. And just standing his ground there was Vite. Mexico throw.
1: Yeah, again with Alvarado drifting infield, that just encourages the right back Sanchez to go powering forward down that right hand side, providing the width from fullback.
0: Nice kick out. Mora. Gilberto Mora. I think at 2-0 up at this point, there's one thing that these Mexico fans would love to see, would be Roberto Mora getting himself on the score sheet. Mexico's youngest ever World Cup player.
1: Yeah, he's in a dangerous position there. Just gets crowded out. There's too many yellow shirts back there just to snuff out the danger.
0: Pacho. Caicedo. Preciado. It's a lovely touch. A touch that brings in Yeboah. Valencia wanted to hold his line. Angulo far side. Valencia, who has scored in this stadium before when playing club football, trying to make his mark here, but it wouldn't have counted anyway. The flag is up for offside.
1: He's working so hard trying to keep himself onside when that forward ball is played his way. He has gone slightly too early. He does actually overrun it. It's a heavy touch. Good bit of defending as well, but he's working so hard to stay onside, but just can't quite time the run correctly.
0: Valencia, before this World Cup, had scored 6 goals and 6 World Cup appearances. A man who in his early days at Emelec in Ecuador made his name as a sprightly right winger, a taste of burn, but as the years have gone on, has been used as a central striker across the world. He's much travelled, has played in so many different countries. Caicedo. To him from Yeboah. Capier. Angulo. Not a touch, but no foul from Sanchez.
1: I think the half-time break has clearly slowed Mexico down. Much more comfortable possession for Ecuador, but just not making good use of it.
0: They're struggling to speed up, but they got lucky there to win a throw. It's already been taken by Angulo Preciado. Caicedo. It's a nice build-up player. Yeboah struck. The referee has his whistle on his lips, but was going to give it as a free kick to Mexico as the two players came together. Alvarado. Trying to be clever. Didn't work out for him. The play stopped because both teams have a man down.
1: Yeah, the referee did well. He played a good advantage because there was a foul on the Mexican player who just pinched the ball and counter-attack was on, so he just let the game flow. Again, that work he does for the team. He loves going forward, loves getting on the ball, creating things. We saw that with his cross in the first half, but he works tirelessly off the ball, pinching it there, just getting his toe on the ball. Works so hard for the team in that central midfield there. He's forced his way into the team. Did start the opening game against South Africa, then scored against South Korea. I think he's been absolutely excellent. He deserves his place in that Mexican midfield.
0: Yeah, got an assist on match day 3 as well at the group stage. Team Javier Aguirre, his third spell of Mexico now, just on the edge of his technical area, down in front of us with his two assistants, wondering if and when they should make a change here. Pacho. It's a long, searching ball, but one that is expertly taken down. Angulo. In towards Valencia. Known for his aerial ability, but was willing to throw himself at that one.
1: You see how tight Vasquez was. He knew the cross was going to come in the centre half. Touch tight, shoulder to shoulder. Well, with Valencia, so there's no room for the striker to operate in.
0: Angulo. combination with Medina. Caicedo

0: still happy to sit off. Papier Angulo, so much of the play going through him right now.
1: Yeah, it's just too slow, it's too predictable, it's too easy to defend against. They're not really causing that Mexico back for the whole Mexican side any real problems. They're not moving him around anywhere near enough.
0: Mexico ready to make an alteration as well. Brian Gutierrez is going to make a return. We're all having to be patient. Clearing's not the best. Angulo. Oh, it's a loose one and intercepted. Mexico with three in this attack, but Ecuador as a group flying back here to defend. And probably a free kick they'll accept giving away.
1: It's just too loose, Mangulo. As I said, it's too slow, it's too predictable. That's just, you know, at this level, just to gift the ball to your opponents like that. Allow them to then relieve any defensive pressure that they were under. I'm not saying they're actually under an awful lot of pressure. Mexico very comfortable, then they can break forward, get a free kick and move up the pitch.
0: Well, Roberto Mora goes off here. Brian Gutierrez comes on. Started the first two games, but was an unused substitute for their third match against Czechia. Ecuador really having to mix things up here. One of their all-time greats, Ener Valencia, coming off. And Kevin Rodriguez takes his place in attack.
1: Well, it's no surprise that Becasese making attacking changes. So, okay, having decent strikers out there, you need to create opportunities for them. But Mora, great technical player, clearly, but really impressed with his attacking movement, his maturity. The show tonight was outstanding.
0: Yeah, it's interesting you talk about that maturity. Javier Aguirre, 67 years old, he says that he used to see himself as the father of the team, but now regards himself as the grandfather because of the collective maturity that the group are showing.
1: Pretty obvious free kick, just a clear shove in the back on Incapier there. But going back to Javier Aguirre, vastly experienced himself, but he's got a lot of players there who really care about playing for Mexico, and that's a gift for a coach.
0: And there's no one in it for themselves either. A home World Cup, a chance to impress, a chance to really make yourself a national hero for one reason or another. Angulo, is he going to reach it? No, he's not. Of course, maybe a sign there just that we are over 2,000 metres above sea level. The ball does travel a lot quicker through the air. It's a lot thinner. His side, of course, often play their games at severe altitude in Quito, often near close to 3,000 metres. But he said that his players not too acclimatised to those conditions right now because they have been at their camp in the United States. Quiñones.
1: Yeah, you were talking there about the Mexican strength. Yes, they got Alvarado and Jimenez and Quiñones, who are their standout players, but I still don't think those three just think about themselves. They're thinking about the team, they're thinking about the fans, the country. And again, when you have players who are selfless, give themselves up for the good of the team, I think that's when a team can become incredibly strong, and that's why Mexico are doing so well.
0: Still early days in this tournament, of course, but we've watched so many games together over the last few weeks. Where are you ranking Mexico right now, given the fact, of course, they do have another match in this stadium if they win this game?
1: Yeah, I think at the start of the tournament, we probably looked at maybe kind of, well, the 10th favourites maybe to win the trophy. But again, being hosts, playing in this stadium, real vocal, passionate crowd behind them has certainly helped. But then you've got to put the performances in. Aguirre's changed the side. And again, they've got strength in depth, so they've got a bit of everything. So certainly now, if they get through this tie, again, it's either Congo or England to play in this stadium, I give them every chance of going a fair way in the competition. Again, once you get on a roll, get momentum with a country behind you, you just never know.
0: Ecuador trying to find that gap, that moment they need. Rodriguez into Angulo. Angulo behind Rodriguez. I just feel in the 16 minutes we've had since half-time that something is brewing here for Latri.
1: It's poor defending from Alvarado, who gets really surprised by the turn from Angulo and loses his footing. But again, it's not the greatest cross. He's not really picking out teammates behind the two, you know, players in the box. It's not a decent cross. It's not something for them to attack.
0: Slice and an apology for the hand in the air from Romo. Are you just trying to calm things? Having to have a word here with Gallardo.
1: Yeah, certainly from Gallardo, because Mercedo is actually off the pitch and he decides to give him a shove. So again, Mexico, they don't need this. They just need to keep their heads. The game at this point is won. Just don't need to do anything silly. Get players booked or red carded.
0: First half possession was 56-44 in Mexico's favour. Second half, 71% Ecuador.
1: Just seems as though they're kind of consciously taking a backward step, Mexico. Whether that's, again, Aguirre saying do that, or whether the players, again, tuning up, they're just naturally sitting deep. I don't think Aguirre will be happy with the way his team have performed in this second half so far.
0: They're having to accept their place in this game at the moment. Caicedo trying to centre. It will run behind for a corner to Ecuador. The fans in small pockets around this stadium hoping, praying that their side can get themselves a goal. And once they get one, anything is possible. Vite's corner. I still can't quite get that combination right. Vite, Preciado, it's searching.
1: That's just not good enough again, that attacking quality, whether it be open play, set plays, or Ecuador, simply not been there. Example there from that corner, Vite takes it. They've got some giant defenders, you know, Mexico, so really whip that ball in, give them a real problem, those big defenders, to do. We just clip the ball in, there's three of them attacking the ball, it was easy to defend. So again, not making the right attacking choices, Ecuador.
0: You saw a glimpse there of Becca Sese, who's been an assistant coach twice at World Cups before, but his side really chasing here as Mexico look to wrap it up. And that ball doesn't go through to Quiñones, its intended target. Preciado.
1: Of course, Ecuador having to take a few risks. They need the next goal in the game. They're committing bodies into the Mexican half. That counter-attack, as we saw, devastatingly finished off by Quiñones in the first half. That could happen again to Ecuador, and 3-0, the game would be over.
0: But Ecuador have had all this possession and all this territorial dominance for all of it. They've only had two touches in the opposition penalty area, and that's where it really matters.
1: And that's why I say, yes, you can have lots of possession, you have all the attackers in the world out there. If you don't create opportunities for them in the final third, in the penalty area, give them chances, there's no way back.
0: The gap in the attempts on goal is stark between the two teams. 12-3, 2-1 on target. To add to that one for Ecuador, that he hit the outside of the post in the first half as well. Gap there. Preciado coming in hard. Jimenez. Quiñones. What can he do one-on-one here against Pacho? And try to pick out the run there of Gutierrez in the middle.
1: Well, it's painful for the Mexican left-back Gallardo, because he gets absolutely smashed, but he manages to win the ball back for his team, and that sets Jimenez and Quiñones away. It looks at the momentum of this second half, it will be all Ecuador, but again, I talk about the peaks, the attacking threat, it's just not been there. So again, they're having the ball but just not creating anything with it.
0: Ball has been taken by Roberto Alvarado, who plays for Guadalajara, better known as Chivas. The stadium has been used for World Cup matches as well, the last of which was Spain against Uruguay at the back end of last week. Alvarado's left foot, and the header there is spectacular. spectacularly saved by Galíndez. Cesar Montes can't believe he hasn't scored.
1: Well, the ball's just clipped in, so he's got to generate all the power, all the accuracy himself. He does that. It's a really good save, because Galíndez, actually, his weight is on his left-hand side, moving across the goal, to then readjust and get a big right hand on it. That is a really important save.
0: More changes for Mexico coming, but not before this corner. Alvarado's outswinger. Another free header! This time off target, and Montes on the mark again.
1: That's pretty much a carbon copy, isn't it? Ecuador not learning their lessons, not getting tight enough with the big centre-half, and too easy for him to get his head on the ball, just can't keep it on target. Well, I'm not actually sure it's actually Montes who maybe gets there, but it's possibly Vasquez who actually steps in between Montes and the defender. But there's the save from Galíndez, moving to his left, adjusting to his right. It's brilliant athleticism just to tip that ball over the bar. It's kept Ecuador in the game.
0: Hydration break. I think we could all do with a sip of water or something here, because it has been breathless stuff once again. The score remains as it was at the break, but two chances there for the Mexican centre-halves in the last couple of minutes. No way through for Ecuador neither. It remains Mexico 2, Ecuador 0.
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0: watches on there. The former Spain midfielder, a 2010 World Cup winner in South Africa. We all remember that Iniesta goal in the final. There are going to be changes here for Mexico before we restart things. Mexico not ready to make their substitutions just yet. The two players are standing on the sideline. Aguirre wants them on. It looks like they're not going to do it yet. So we restart with this goal kick here for Ecuador. This is Caicedo. Good job, he's got a great touch. Here goes route one. He goes all the way through to Angulo. Sanchez with arms around him. Medina out.
1: I think the Mexico, the two players that are looking to come on here, I'm presuming it'll be Romo and maybe Jimenez, are the two starting 11 who might make way for them.
0: Once again, Ecuador in this kind of area that they've been for so much of the second half. Yeboah. Pass from wide, it's on a long way. Really well cleared there by Vasquez. And the corners keep on flowing for Ecuador.
1: And finally, a bit of quality. That is a sensational ball in from Hincapié, but the defensive positioning there of Vasquez is outstanding. Goal side of his man. There's no way Rodriguez is going to get to that ball first.
0: Mexico three quarters of the way there. A big final 20. Another cross which goes beyond everyone. And Mexico with Montes down here. And they don't want to lose the captain.
1: Ball is aimed towards Plata. This maybe just it collides with the post. That's where he picks up the injury. Can't just to get out of the way of that post.
0: Well, it will be Romo and Jimenez to make way. Jimenez, who really set this place alight with that second goal that he sent high into the corner. He's going to be playing second tier football in England next season. He's performing right at the top level here. And in his place comes Santiago Jimenez, his namesake, with a G instead of a J. He's come on as sub in the last two games and will play here. The other introduction comes as well in midfield as Romo is replaced by Vargas. Another footballing cauldron of the Metropolitano in Madrid with Diego Simeone's Atletico.
1: Yeah, but I think with Raul Jimenez, maybe with his age as well, he's not going to play every minute of every game.
0: Oh, nearly there for Ecuador. A worrying moment for the vast majority of this crowd who had a collective gasp there.
1: Yeah, it's really poor defending. It's Montes who's caught ball watching. So Rodriguez gets in between Montes and the fullback. That shouldn't happen. It's a fairly straightforward, long forward ball that should be dealt with. And Rodriguez in that space should be doing better, keeping that ball closer. Just gets away from him. Then he's trying to poke it home rather than really strike it with force. But poor defending for the first time from Montes and Mexico.
0: It is part of the footballing culture here, though, isn't it? We were in a restaurant for the game against Korea Republic in their second group game, and the cries and the gasps and the screams were almost as high for the goals they nearly conceded as the ones they actually put in the net themselves.
1: Yeah, but I think in that game against South Korea had more opportunities, were creating a little bit more. We've just seen nothing really that dangerous from Ecuador. Apart from that instance there, it's a long straightforward ball, but it's the poor defending, it's the ball watching that enables Rodriguez to get in for the chance. It's fairly straightforward run in between a centre-half and a full-back. Just that chest control. It's difficult when the ball is dropping to try and keep it close so you can kind of really, you know, smash it goalwards. Sees Rangel closing him down as well. It's just a poke towards the target, hoping it goes in.
0: Crowd here tonight once again of 80,824. The second biggest crowds we've had at this stadium of anywhere in this World Cup. Run here by Jimenez. He isn't going to travel any further. Preciado. Quiñones getting stuck in. Hasn't really been a second half for him so far. Montes. Ball by Caicedo. Rangel having to get back on his line here. The whistle has gone.
1: I'm presuming the same. Did Rodriguez foul Vasquez? Didn't know that was much in it. Maybe a little bit of a nudge in the back. There's not too many complaints in the centre half. He wasn't appealing to the referee. I think it was poor defending again.
0: It was accepted by the Ecuador bench. Again, they're going to make more changes here. Juli Caicedo will come on. Another attacking threat for them as they look to try and give themselves a foothold in this game. It's going to be a first appearance at the World Cup for Kendry Páez as well, their extremely exciting 19-year-old.
1: Yeah, I can understand them bringing strikers on like Rodriguez and Caicedo, but you need a bit of creativity. Maybe Páez can provide that.
0: He's been used so far, but now is his moment. A monumental right now for River Plate on loan from Chelsea. And at the moment he's Sebastian Bekasese's man. He's been reluctant to throw him into things so far. And I'm going to mention that team again, another Independiente del Valle graduate. It's a free kick to Mexico. There's a signal to the bench there to Javier Aguirre, I think, about one player who might be struggling. First though, these Ecuador changes. It's Yeboah and Angulo who are going to make way. Angulo's had his moments and he's had a lot of ball at his feet as well, but end product hasn't quite been there for the Sunderland man.
1: Yeah, I think it really sums up Ecuador as a side. Decent possession, just no end product. Scored that brilliant goal against Germany, he's just not been able to replicate it tonight.
0: So it's the two wide men who are replaced this time. Currently Caicedo, who's currently on loan at Huracán in the Argentine top flight from Atlas here in Mexico. Changes then, and Quiñones is off. His work is done for this evening. We'll be hoping he's back here on Sunday. He is replaced by Orbelin Pineda of AEK Athens in Greece, a 94th cap for him. And just a second appearance at the World Cup so far. So Pineda comes on. Reyes, Israel Reyes, also on here for Roberto Alvarado. And that this suggests they're trying to shore things up, doesn't it?
1: Yeah, I think Reyes is going to play at right back. He is a centre half by trade, has played right back plenty of times. Sanchez might just play ahead of him, so from right back into right midfield.
0: Plenty of versatile players in the squad, Mexico, which has really helped them so far. Sanchez trying to take it.

0: Iglesias having two right backs out there with Reyes and Sanchez dropping back.
1: Quickly taken. He's in towards Prata, who was in there. Caicedo. Well taken there by Rangel.
0: Caicedo's distribution tonight, open play, set plays, hasn't been good enough. That's just hit and hope. It's catching practice for the goalkeeper.
1: Gallardo. Actually lets it run. This is a third place side at the end of the group stage. They were always going to play one of the tougher teams. They knew that. It might have been different for them had they not conceded that goal in the 90th minute to Ahmad Diallo and Cote d'Ivoire in their opening game. But they have to live with what they've got now. Now they're facing one of the two teams in the tournament yet to concede a goal. Medina trying to get beyond Sanchez. Oh, it's still alive there, is it? And the referee has given a free kick to Mexico.
0: Oh, it's a promising position. I think it's Caicedo who jumps early. Trying to get ahead of those Mexican defenders, get ahead of Vasquez, but just fouls him in doing so.
1: What more do you think Becca Sese can do at this point? He's made changes, he's had the hydration break to get further tactical points on. Is it up to the players to take a collective effort now to do what they can in the final 10?
0: I think at times the coach can only do so much, putting on plenty of strikers, got creativity out there, he's got width. It's down to the players to provide the quality, create the chances. He can do no more.
1: Fred Warner there, the San Francisco 49ers linebacker. Really lapping it up tonight. He was pitch side before the game tonight as well in his Mexico shirt. At least they're going to be a line drawn under Ecuador's World Cup campaign after the full-time whistle here. Certainly heading that way. Incapié. Jimenez goes down and wins a free kick. Ecuador is maybe getting a little rash at this point.
0: This is all Mexico need again, just defending numbers, be solid, win the ball back, get it onto their central striker. They'll pick up a free kick, just release the pressure, gets them up the pitch. It's really good play from Jimenez.
1: Ecuador at the moment heading towards their heaviest competitive defeat since March 2022, when they were beaten 3-1 away to Paraguay in a World Cup qualifier.

0: forward is straight. Dealt with, rifled back through. Comfortably wide by Moises Caicedo.
1: Again, Caicedo there. That forward ball, it's too easy for the centre-half to pick off, and then it's just a wildly optimistic strike from distance to score from there. Bodies in between you and the goal. It takes something really special. We haven't seen, you know, much that's been special about Ecuador this evening.
0: So many of their efforts have come from that kind of range so far. They've really met their match here tonight. You have to wonder at this stage just how far Mexico could go. Their potential round of 16 game here on Sunday would be their last on home soil. They would go to the United States after that and Atlanta for their next game. Preciado. Nice combination between he and Paez.
1: Yeah, but once again, that forward ball is it's just aimless.
0: Ooh, the goalkeeper there, well, was a bit of risky handling at first point that caused him an issue.
1: Maybe just a bit of complacency keeping.

0: dropping in from Mexico, the goalkeeper, the centre-halves, just not really as sharp as they should be. If it was maybe 0-0, 1-0, I don't think we'd be seeing these kind of errors.
1: He isn't actually a goalkeeper, he's played a huge amount of football in his career. He's 26 now, but has fewer than 200 career appearances at club level. One of those goalkeepers, a bit like Emiliano Martinez, the Argentina goalkeeper, who was so often in the shadows. Moises Caicedo. Have Ecuador got anything left to give? Mexico fans here know their side are up against it defensively, doing their best vocally to help them out. In the tune of a song you hear up and down North and South America. Angelo Preciado. That's a good distance on that. Incapier slightly short. They were lucky not to be caught on the counter there. Incapier still wide. They might be caught now. Sanchez can't release.
0: Yeah, that forward ball needed to be played. Jimenez would have been in.
1: It's a heavy touch there. Mexico keeping things congested. Paez sending the ball into that area. It's just not happening for them.
0: It's really congested in those central areas. It's really where Mexico want Ecuador to kind of fire the ball into. It's where they've got numbers, where they've got a big aggressive defender. So you try and get the ball out wide, stretch the back four, get some crosses in from a different angle.
1: Well, the Mexico fans in front of us with their hands on their head. They might lead by 2-0, but they are mighty nervous right now. Ecuador trying to give themselves a chance all the way through to Preciado. That's a ball. There is no one there to finish. Incapié. Well, not the kind of thing you need to be doing at this point in this game, in this situation. Two balls on the field. The referee haven't been paid to continue. Capier on. Struck, but again into that green forest. Oh, what a challenge that doesn't work out. And it's a ball here. Santiago Jimenez picks up. He plays it across, still maybe an opportunity. It was Pineda who went down. The Mexico bench offers one again to appeal, but the referee says no. And it's Ecuador who come forward instead, but the ball is out of play.
0: Yeah, I think Jimenez there just goes the wrong way. He doesn't realise that it's Gutierrez that's making a brilliant supporting run to his right. He takes some time to get there. So there's always a pass on to his left, so he's thinking about that. Then Gutierrez comes into the picture. But I think Jimenez has kind of, he's closed his mind off. He's got his head down. He's never going to reverse that ball to the on-rushing midfielder. And a good opportunity is gone. It's rather clumsy from Caicedo, but there's no foul in there.
1: Now everyone looking towards the fourth official to see just how much added time there's going to be. There have been stoppages in this second half, but nothing significant, not beyond the substitutions. And beyond the 90, we have 7 minutes to play.
0: I suppose the Mexican fans, when you're 2-0 up, dominating the game at half-time, you're thinking, well, the second half will be the same, it'll be 5 or 6, it'll be really comfortable, but football at any level, certainly international level, it never goes like that, so I'm not surprised at the second half we've seen, but Ecuador, up to this point, haven't done enough.
1: Ecuador still pressing, still pushing, still fighting. Off the chest there. Well, defender Gallardo, and Rangel dives on it.
0: I think the best chance they had, Ecuador, was that shot from Yeboah, which was fairly comfortably saved from Rangel, but since they had that shot, Ecuador, they've not had another attempt on target. I think that shows you they dominated the ball and done the sum total of nothing with it.
1: Listen to all the podcasts, speak to the fans, read the magazines, the newspapers, they all talk about the Cinco Partido, the fifth game. Can Mexico get there? That's what they want, that's what they crave, and now that looks like what they're going to get. with this throw. So tight a unit Mexico have been. They've faced the 6 attempts on target at this World Cup so far. Ecuador haven't had one since the 40th minute. Lina! And the curling effort over the top in the end. That would have put some seal on it there from Pineda.
0: Yeah, he just needed to keep it down, keep it on target. Sounds simple. He's got the time, he's got the space. The idea is right. Just needs to pass it into the top corner and just overcooks it.
1: Moises Caicedo again. Long. Defenders getting in each other's way. Ecuador's journey about to end. A four-hour flight awaits them tomorrow if this result stands. Preciado with his effort blocked. Becasese well out of his technical area trying to help his players down that side. Oh, and a swipe there. Another nice one either from Kendry Páez.
0: Yeah, the Mexican fans celebrating that foul on Pineda like a goal, because they know again it just runs the clock down, gets their team on the ball, gets them up the pitch. It's everything that Javier Aguirre wants from his team at this point in the game.
1: Yellow card to match the colour of his shirt.

0: Mexico go in this World Cup? Of course, no one knows right now, but their fans enjoying every moment of this. The referee just having to have a word here after things threaten to boil over.
1: Yeah, just a bit of silliness in Capier and Jimenez going head to head. There's no kind of headbutts thrown or anything, but it's just again, just we just don't need it. It's just frustration, I think, from Capier because of the situation that Ecuador are in.
0: Now what? Referee twisting and turning, and there are accusations being made. And of course, one of the new laws implemented here is about players covering their mouths in threatening and controversial and situations like that, and I think Hincapié could find himself in a whole heap of trouble here.
1: He's got a real problem here, absolutely. That's what the law was brought in to stop happening, and it looks like it has happened here.
0: The referee heading for the screen. Any player covering their mouth in a confrontational situation with an opponent may be sanctioned with a red card, read the laws. And I think Ecuador's night is about to get worse. Yeah, we've seen it already in this World Cup with Miguel Almirón.
1: Yeah, it looks fairly obvious to me. I'll be amazed if he's not sent off for this.
0: And he can have no complaints. The Mexico players were adamant. The TV pictures back up the argument.
2: Cover his mouth. Decision is red card.
0: And for the third time in his Ecuador career, Piero Hincapié is sent off. His World Cup comes to a more disappointing end than maybe some of his other teammates. It is all over for he in Ecuador now.
1: It just really adds insult to injury, really, doesn't it? Again, the players were told what the rules were. They knew what was going to happen if they committed these offences. And yeah, it's not been Ecuador's night as a team. And Hincapié again, it's just maybe frustration. But as I say, the laws were laid down. The players have got to realise that they simply can't do that anymore.
0: Probably matters not at this point in proceedings, but I'm not sure the high fives to his teammates and staff there will go down too well with some of those watching back home. So Ecuador trailing by 2 and down to 10.
1: Well, you have to give Ecuador a huge amount of credit for that comeback win against Germany. That was pretty incredible. But they've individually, collectively come up short tonight. The better team has won pretty comfortably.
0: Mexico set to become the first team to win 4 games without conceding since Italy when they hosted in 1990. Jimenez. Clattered into, and I think he held on a bit as well, which is why the referee has pointed for the free kick, and now he rolls around on the ground holding his head. And now it might be Pedro Vite who has a case to answer here.
1: Yeah, both players went to ground. Was there anything sinister in there? He actually fouls Vite. Maybe something happened after that. So maybe that elbow, is that intentional? Is it purely accidental? Again, you run a risk doing that.
0: Well, we've had 4 red cards in 4 matches here in this stadium now, the World Cup. But no kick. Mexico, 20 seconds away from confirming their place in the round of 16.
1: Once again, it's just a long, straightforward ball, aggressively defended by Montes. He's fouled. They just haven't been pressurised enough, that Mexican defence. The quality hasn't been there from Ecuador throughout the game.
0: And Capier at the moment being frog-marched around the perimeter of the field by an army of around 10 security to get him back to the dressing room, having been sent off. He can't sit on the bench. Mexico waiting for the full-time whistle, but it doesn't come yet. All eyes on the referee. Pacho.
1: Well, it might be Congo DR, it might be England, but whichever of those sides come to the Mexico City Stadium to take on this Mexico side and their fans, they've got a real job on.
0: Looks like it's going to end for Ecuador, the first knockout stage again, just as it did in 2006. And for Mexico, their party is set to go on. Moises Caicedo, yellow carded this time.
1: And that a pretty obvious foul and yellow card as well, and the ball was kicked away off the back of that as well, so it's just pure frustration now from Ecuador, it's just not gone their way. Well, there's the foul, and then it gets Plata, who just actually smashes the ball away as well.
0: Rangel with a kick straight out of play, is it? No, it's just stayed in. Where's his Caicedo? Fans howling among us for the full-time whistle, which comes for the first time in 40 years. Mexico have won a knockout game at the FIFA World Cup. And it takes them into the last 16 of the competition. Opponents not yet known, but right now, anyone can come to this nation, and they should be fearful. Mexico City Stadium, once again the host of another famous Mexican night. And in truth, it was pretty simple for them. Mexico 2, Ecuador 0, the full-time score.

0: What a night for the co-hosts as Mexico win 2-0 at the Azteca and move on to play England or DR Congo back here in this stadium Sunday, July 5th.
1: Great value for it as well. Mexico completely deserved that victory. That was something special to watch, the commitment and the passion and the quality that they showed tonight to really dismantle a tough side like Ecuador, make them look, you know, like little boys at times, Kev, to be honest. It was unbelievable stuff. And I mean, they're a force. They're going to be a formidable force at home in this stadium.
2: We felt it coming in, Stevie, didn't we? They performed in the opening game with purpose, I felt, and they've taken that forward now throughout. Stopping Mexico in Mexico will be the hardest thing that any team's going to do, and it looks like it'll be England, or probably England, I would say, that will go there next. That is going to be some task for England to try to beat them with the momentum behind them, Toss.
3: I know, stepping into this stadium with that atmosphere, with those fans behind them, all believing in this team. Look at them. They made history tonight. You know, it's been 40 years since they won a match like this, a knockout stage match, and you know, they're loving it. We feel it here as well in Vancouver. It's crazy. But what a moment for Mexico, and this team looks like a complete team.
1: Yeah, I have to say, what a job Javier Aguirre's done, Kev. We've watched a lot of this team in the last few years, obviously play against Canada in Nations Leagues and Gold Cups, whatever it may be, and they had lost their identity, and he came back. And he brought it back step by step.
2: How did he take it? How did he turn them around? Because 4 years ago, 3.5 years ago in Qatar and leading into Qatar, they looked like a spent force. Yeah. What has he done in this time?
1: I think what he's done is he's reminded people, these players, what it means to play for Mexico, to represent this great country, and what it means to all the people around the world that are Mexican. And he started at the beginning, it wasn't pretty, and eventually, once the confidence came back, he started to get back to that high-paced football, intensity, pressing, and just relentlessness that we all associate with Mexico. We've seen through the years, Kev, haven't we? It's so impressive, and look at the belief. They're going to take some stopping, Kev.
2: Well, it's every aspect of the game, the technical aspect, yes. Gilmore coming on tonight, the youngest ever Mexican to play in a World Cup, that's incredible in itself, but aside of the technical ability, they've got the ability to scrap, fight. They'll do all the work off the ball. Every aspect of Aguirre's team is sensational, Luke. This is a side that will take some stopping.
0: TSN Player of the Match is presented by BMO, official bank of Canada Soccer.
1: Giving this to the man that scored the sensational first goal, Julian Quiñones. What a strike from him. Great run. Look at the power behind that. Flashes beyond Galindez before he can even see it. That set up this tremendous victory.
0: So Mexico are advancing, first knockout round win in 40 years, and they are on the same side of the bracket as Brazil and Norway. We now know that they will meet in the round of 16. Mexico advancing to face either England or DR Congo. Those two teams will kick off the action tomorrow. Electric play of the game is presented by Hyundai. Next starts now.
2: And it's Raul Jimenez, who else? Absolutely outstanding finish from him. A national icon he has become now. And he's now second all-time on Mexican goal-scoring charts. That was an outstanding finish from him. Just a little bit of slice to take it away from the goalkeeper. Electric play of the game.
0: 35 years old, the oldest player to score for a CONCACAF team in the knockout stages in World Cup history. And the celebrations are on here in downtown Vancouver at Jack Bull Plaza as Mexico beat Ecuador by 2-0. Full post-game coverage on the way. Stay with us.
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43: He's outrageous and usually off base, I might add, but I love him anyways. That's why I sit across from the Mad Dog, Christopher Mad Dog Russo, every Wednesday to set him straight. 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

0: we learned from Luka, any player can be traded.
1: I'm never going to predict the future, but obviously you never know.
2: This relationship is over. How many times is Brad Stevens and the Boston Celtics going to give Jaylen Brown the hug with the knife in his back?
3: They've asked multiple teams for up to 4 first-round picks, in some cases even more than that. I can't find a team right now that is willing to give up that amount of draft capital.
4: It's not a thing. They don't want you at all. It's just to get better, you are the best option to shop around.

0: insurance. We looked at the Western Conference a little earlier in the show. Now we take a look at the East as far as who needs to make some big moves in free agency during this offseason. And this might surprise you because they made a massive move already. But the Miami Heat, I know they made the trade to bring in Giannis and Bobby Portis to pair with Bam Adebayo. Tim Hardaway Jr. is there. You got Andrew Wiggins. They still, in my opinion, if they want to be a contender in the East, still need a little bit more. Still need something else. Could LeBron be that guy? I think you put LeBron with them, then all of a sudden you look and go, okay, they're a contender in the East, because the East is fairly open. I think there's about four, maybe five teams right now that could win the Eastern Conference. They're not one of them yet. And I think that they still have a little far to go, or maybe they're playing the long game. They're not worried about winning a championship next season. Mm-hmm. Maybe they're worried about winning one the following, but the Miami Heat, they've started off hot and they made a gigantic move, but they can't stop now if being a contender is the goal this season.
1: Yeah, it feels like guard. I mean, again, they got Tim Hardaway. It feels like they're kind of missing the point guard there. Charlotte, their move was unloading LaMelo, getting Nas. That one's more like they're just going to go with Brandon Miller and Con Knipple. Like, okay, that's fine there. The Magic? Like, what are the Magic? You know, like, I like Paolo. I think time starting to maybe tick there a little bit. 76ers are nothing to me. I just think they're terrible, and they're just going to be terrible until that Embiid contract is done. That's fine.
0: Uh-huh.
1: You kind of like what the Hawks are building. Like, that's probably the first team that I think of. Is the Hawks.
0: Yeah.
1: Because they could be so close, and a lot of people bring up if they could just add like one more piece to some of the guys they already have there. Like Jalen Johnson's nice. You know, if they could get Kuminga back, I know he's been out, or you know, he's still a free agent. So the Hawks are fine. So that's probably my first one. The Raptors are making a move. And then I think the top teams, the Celtics and the Knicks, it's more just, are they going to have to shed some salary?
0: Yeah.
1: Cavs are fine where they're at, I think, and just if they get LeBron, that'd be great.
0: Yeah, I think the Cavs need to do something.
1: Yeah.
0: I hesitate to say big, but I'm going to stop hesitating. Something big. Maybe it's Bron. Bron would be big. Maybe it's Jaylen Brown. Jaylen Brown would be big. Maybe it's both. I just feel like the Cavaliers, and we've seen this team for multiple years, kind of ascend. And I know they went a step further last year by making it to the Eastern Conference Finals. They just got embarrassed
1: right
0: in the finals, in the Eastern Conference. And for that reason, I feel like if you stand pat and run it back, you're going to win a bunch of regular season games. You're going to be awesome in the regular season. You're going to be a top four seed. No doubt in my mind. But I see it ending in the second round, or probably the same way in the Eastern Conference again, because they're missing that dependable second score. Evan Mobley's elite defender, one of the best in the business on defense. Offensively, his potential was out of this world, but it's met sometimes as far as his potential. When some nights you go, where's Evan Mobley at? And if the Cavaliers have someone, just one more person outside of Donovan Mitchell that you can count on night in and night out, I think that turns the Cavaliers into a legitimate championship contender.
1: I wonder about the Cavs if it's more they're going to look around and see other teams have to take a step back. At this point, Celtics, even if they keep Jaylen Brown, you know, they were a really good team while Tatum was hurt. Like, okay, you might say that's really not a loss. Like, I expect the Knicks to maybe have to make some tough decisions coming up soon. The Pistons are still a young team. Raptors got better.
0: Yeah, I was going to say, you went seven games with them in the first series of the playoffs, and they just added Kawhi.
1: And they just got Kawhi. So that's going to be a hard one there. And I don't think that's ever a nice answer. Like, well, we just stayed pat, everybody else got worse. Like, no, if you're not getting better, then you are going to be getting worse. And it's an Eastern Conference that is much more wide open, in my opinion, than the West. And did you believe we need to make a trade so somebody else, like, I'm just talking about Miami with LeBron. Like, is there an onus on the Cavs to go, well, we better get him because we don't want him going there. Like, I thought about that with the Jaylen Brown trade, right? Do you want to try to get him to come to your town so he doesn't go somewhere else, but then you're in turn having to help the Celtics if the Cavs gave up Evan Mobley or had to make some huge splash trade for Jaylen Brown just to avoid him from going, or, you know, going to some other Eastern Conference team. Like, those are factors that teams certainly think about as they're making moves this offseason. So, like, yeah, ones that I think have to do something, the Hawks. Like, I thought about the Wizards because it seems like everybody just loves where the Wizards are at right now. Like, getting AD, they got Trae Young. I know they didn't play very much last year, but literally it was just built up for them to be ready to go.
0: And they got DeBanza.
1: They get DeBanza. You know, they have, who's the other, high pick? Alex Starr. Mm-hmm. You know, he's still there too.
0: I got
1: like a big year for them.
0: Yeah, know? I got another team for you.
1: Sure.
0: It's the Magic. So the Magic, the Magic were, they were ascending, right? They had a couple years in a row where they played well, they got to the playoffs, and you were like, oh, this team is up next. And last year, they took a step back. They were in the play-in, the eighth seed, and they, you know, played well once they got out of the play-in, but I expected so much more from them, and they fired Jamal Mosley, their head coach, so they weren't obviously happy with the way that they went, but Paolo Banchero is such a young rising star, and Franz Wagner's very good too. This team should be better, because if they do nothing, they might be a lottery team next year because other teams are getting better. And right now, the Magic, they took a step back last year. They can't take another one this year.
1: How much are you going to hold on to Franz Wagner? And I haven't even looked up his contract. Like, I don't know where he is, but he only played in 30 games last year. That's kind of my big thing is who is that number two on the team? It's probably supposed to be Franz Wagner.
0: Mm-hmm.
1: I loved that trade. Oh yeah, he signed a $224 million extension. He's going anywhere. Never mind. He'll be there. I loved that trade for Desmond Bain. I thought that was something they were sorely missing, was Desmond Bain or a guy like Desmond Bain to be able to shoot the three and be able to spread the floor a little bit for Paolo Banchero. I mean, here's the crazy thingy. Paolo hasn't signed his extension yet. He's not extension eligible yet. So, like, that money hasn't even hit the salary cap yet.
0: Yeah, it ain't even started.
1: It ain't started yet. And you're kind of wasting it. You know, Jalen Suggs at 35, Franz is at 38, Desmond Bain's at 36. Paolo's going to sign that, and you're going to have to tear this thing back down again anyway. And it's still a team that's disappointing.
0: Or if they have another bad season, maybe you just hit reset. And I hate to see it because Banchero's so young that you shouldn't have to do
1: that. Well, maybe you keep him and just get rid of everybody else. You know,
0: maybe
1: that's what you try to do and say we're just going to keep, you know, maybe Bane, maybe keep one other guy. I just think it's Wagner. He got hurt. You know, he got hurt last year. And that's kind of, I think, what sunk the Magic a little bit. But I'm with you. They're a team that I, over the last couple of years, have expected to be much better than they are. It's really tied to Paolo because I think that's how good he is or how good he can be.
0: Yeah.
1: They just got bit by a little bit of bad injury luck last year.
0: And then, quickly, the Detroit Pistons. You know, I think they overachieved this year, to be honest with you, but they lost Duncan Robinson and, you know, they're not going to let Jalen Duren go, but they need to add if they don't want to kind of fall behind. He's Matt Fontana. I'm Emmett Golden. This is game night. Coming up next, will LeBron make a return again to Cleveland? We'll discuss straight ahead.
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0: A big blockbuster trade could be on the way. The Los Angeles Clippers are reportedly closing in on a deal to send Kawhi Leonard back to the Toronto Raptors. In return, the Clippers would receive Brandon Ingram, Grady Dick, two unprotected first-round picks, a pick swap, and two second-round selections. Kawhi famously led Toronto to its first NBA championship in 2019. It was named Finals MVP. At Wimbledon, we saw Serena Williams return to singles competition, and it came to an end in the first round, playing her first singles match in nearly 4 years. Williams fell to Australia's Maya Joint in three sets. She received a standing ovation from the center court crowd as she exited the court. And let's take a look at the FIFA World Cup. All matches are final. Three teams punched their ticket to the round of 16. Norway beat the Ivory Coast 2-1. France blanked Sweden 3-0. Mexico did the same to Ecuador, winning 2-0. All advance to the next round. On to Major League Baseball, the Nationals defeated the Red Sox 8-1. The Cardinals took care of the Braves 5-3. And the Brewers got rid of the Reds 7-2. Coming up next, LeBron James will be playing next year, just not for the LA Lakers. Myself and Matt Fontana discuss that straight ahead on Game Night.
20: LeBron's 8 years in Los Angeles equaled, frankly, a disappointment. One championship, one Western Conference Finals, multiple coaches, lots of personnel disasters.
21: We've been here for a lot of eras. There was the Kobe Bryant era.
22: That's right.
21: There was the LeBron James era, and now this is the Luka Doncic era. And I think we are fully in it now, and I think that's how they have to build this.
23: The Los Angeles Lakers get to say, oh, man, we really wanted you, man. That would have been cool if you stayed here. Mm-hmm. And they are breathing the sigh of relief because they can move on to the Luka Doncic era.

0: Insurance. Sham Sharania today announced after talking with Rich Paul that LeBron still wants to play in the NBA. He just will not be playing with the Lakers. And it felt like this was inevitable, that it just passed. You know, sometimes it's not a bad thing. It just, things run its course. And it felt like it did that with LeBron and the Lakers.
1: And especially LeBron just saying, I'm going to call it for what it is. It seemed like that's the way the Lakers wanted to take it as well. Just nobody wanted to make it official, I guess. And,
0: right.
1: And eventually the Lakers were going to have to do something because they need to go make other moves. Like, and listening to Brian Windhorst talk about it, I loved how Windy put this, obviously last week before all this kind of came out. He said there's two ways the Lakers are going to do this. They're either going to offer LeBron a contract and know what money that ate up and then go out and get free agents with what's left over, or path two, do the opposite. We're going to go out and get who we want to get and spend the money we want to spend, and whatever is left over, then we can offer that to LeBron, and if he wants to come back, so be it. I'm very much assuming Bron was getting the vibe that it was going to be that as well. Mm-hmm. And he wasn't going to sit around and wait to see what was left over from him. Like, and I get it. It's LeBron. I personally think, you know, you were talking about the GOAT debate earlier. Like, I'm with you. I think he's the best basketball player to ever play the game.
0: Mm-hmm.
1: And, like, even at this age, I ain't going to sit around and wait, go, oh, gee, what do you got for me? You know, no. It's like,
0: right,
1: if you don't have something here, there's not. You know, I agree with Dave McMenamin, who joined us earlier. I'm sure the Lakers wanted him back, but it just wasn't a fit anymore.
0: Yeah. Now, I do believe, as we heard the contenders, at least the top three, is there are going to be a lot of teams that are going to put their bids in, that the Cavaliers, the Heat, and the Warriors are the three teams that have the inside track. And I think Cleveland has a really good opportunity. I think about LeBron when he played here. Obviously he won the championship. I say here because me and Fontana are in Cleveland, Ohio. Mm-hmm. And it was a big moment. Every time he came back with the Lakers, they put up signs for him, welcome back. They did video tributes. It even got to the point, Matt, where you've heard me say, enough with the video tributes, but the Cavaliers did one every time, and LeBron was used to them. But with that being said, LeBron, actually, it brought him to tears the last time he was in Cleveland this season. I think about that. I think about he just spent, what, a week, maybe a little over a week, traveling the globe with his teammates that he won a championship in 2016 with the Cleveland Cavaliers. I don't really remember him celebrating the 10th year anniversary of either championship with the Heat, going out with Dwayne Wade and Chris Bosh and Udonis Haslem, Norris Cole and those guys. I don't remember him doing that. And, you know, and then finally, I think about him being home this week. And there was a video of him driving around Akron. And you know what, Matt? I think he was in that Hummer. I'm not sure, but when I say that, if I say that Hummer, you know what I'm talking. If you know, you know. And it just made me think, there's no place like home. And I don't think it guarantees that he's going to play in Cleveland, but I think when his feet hit the state of Ohio, he felt really good about being back home this week.
1: And there's, throughout the journey of LeBron, which we all, in some different way, form, or fashion, have been there for a part of it from the start to the, you know, maybe you're a younger person, so you just kind of watch him on. But, like, we all got a glimpse into his life at 15, when he was in high school, and even then projected to be the next great player in the NBA. And it was almost like the Cleveland thing, there was a rebellion against it.
0: Mm-hmm.
1: Because I'm not from Cleveland, I'm from Akron. That's different, you know, and I'm not, you know, from there. And that kind of surrounded when he went to Miami, and then he came back, and he was welcomed back, won a championship, wasn't a dry eye in the States, everybody was excited about it. And then he went off to L.A., and I never once held that against him or begrudged against him, because I knew that was a dream of his. Go do it. You won a championship. Wish you nothing but the best. So, like, I just bring it up about the home thing to say it's a path that maybe some of all of us have been on before. where you shun it. You're like, oh no, I'm not from there, and I don't want to be from there, and I'm out. I'm on my own. I'm doing my own thing now. But eventually, a lot of times, you come back around and go, you know what? I am proud to be from there, and I like being from there. And I think more about Bron is the Cavs organization, because there was healing that had to have. There's probably tough conversations that had to be had about him leaving the first time and coming back and all that. And I think it's, you know, Cleveland is a city and the fan base. I think it's more about the organization. He knows probably as well as anybody with Dan Gilbert, owner of the Cavs, and the front office that's in place, they will spare no expense and they will do whatever they have to do to go win championships. You can't find that with every other team.
0: He's Matt Fontana. I'm Emmett Golden. 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As you brought up the championship, it made me think about the parade. For people that don't know, few hundred thousand people in Cleveland, right? It's not a massive city like the New Yorks and the LAs, but, you know, Midwestern town. There were about 2 million people in downtown Cleveland for that parade. And LeBron was the grand marshal, right? He was the guy that got that parade going there. And when I think about what LeBron means to the city, I think about what he doesn't to the other cities that he's played in. He'll never be seen as Magic Johnson in L.A. or Kobe or Shaq or Kareem or any of those guys. In Miami, I don't think he's ever going to be looked at as Dwayne Wade, as Alonzo Mourning, as Shaq, as Udonis Haslam. In Cleveland, Cleveland genuinely appreciates LeBron James and actually loves him for what he does and what he has done. So listen, when you think LeBron, do you think Heat? Do you think Lakers? Nah, you think Cavs. I think every last person does, because what he did in 2016 was not just epic, it was historic.
1: And that's why I can't buy any of the other team. I'm not buying the Warriors. I'm not buying him going at this point with the Heat and the Cavs both being viable contenders. I think the Cavs more than the Heat. And that, if that's what's most important to him, there's avenues to get back there. I don't know why he would want to go anywhere else. Other than, again, just like,
0: I did it all, right?
1: I have really close friends. I don't know if I'd throw all that away just to go play basketball with them for a year. You know what I mean? Like, the whole thing about, like, oh, he's going to go play with Steph. Yeah. I have very good friends in this world. I do. I'm not just being like, yeah, my one last chance to go win a championship, I'm going to throw that all away. I just want to go play one season with Steph. I don't think it's really worth it. But again, maybe he's closer with Draymond and Steph than I realize. I have no idea.
0: And listen, LeBron doesn't owe anybody anything.
1: That's fact. You're right.
0: Every team he's played for, he's won at least one championship for. He has never demanded a trade. You haven't ever really seen, outside of the decision, which was just a bad business move, has never embarrassed any organization. So he doesn't owe anybody anything. Sure. If he goes, I want to go to Golden State just because I want to see what San Francisco is like in the winter or whatever, like, for whatever the reason. It wouldn't make sense to me, but he could do whatever he wants. And, you know, obviously he's helped his son get into the NBA. He's just done so much. And I don't know what he's done for the communities of Miami and LA. I don't know. I know he's made a huge impact in Akron and in Cleveland when it comes to giving back to the community. And when he came back the first time, he said, I came back for you, for Northeast Ohio, not Cleveland, not just Akron, but for the entire section of that state, of the state of Ohio, I should say. So I think there's a strong possibility, but he didn't know anybody anything. He could do whatever he wants to.
1: That is it. And that's, some people might say that's dangerous, right? Because you can't, it can be dangerous to a guy that doesn't owe anybody anything, because he can do literally whatever he wants. So if he wants to really just go hang out with Steph.
0: If he wants, could go play for the Hornets.
1: He could
0: man,
1: play for the Oklahoma City Thunder. If he wants to go take the vet minimum, if he wants to go take the vet minimum to go try to win another championship with the Oklahoma City Thunder, he can do that. He can do whatever he wants. And I'm sure it's, you know, the other thing about Bron, and we're going to talk about it a little bit more coming up, but his path as well, too, like, okay, drafted to Cleveland. When he left Cleveland, he knew where he was going. He knew he was going to Miami. Okay, time is wrapping up in Miami. He knew he was coming back to Cleveland.
0: Yep.

0: to prepare for, respond to, and help people recover from disasters. He's Matt Fontana. I'm Emmett Golden. This is Game Night. Coming up next, we'll go all the way up and put a bow on LeBron and what he could do. That's straight ahead on Game Night.
1: Camp to camp, team to team.
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0: 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I'm Emmett Golden alongside Matt Fontana. We've been talking a lot about free agency, but it's time for us to give a little light to the rest of the sporting world tonight as we go all the way up.
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20: Nothing can stop me. I'm all the way up.
0: The Dodgers took on the A's tonight, and Dave Roberts made a little history for himself.
21: Two balls, two strikes, one strike to get, and there it is on the outside corner. Muncy strikes out looking. Win number 1,000 for Dave Roberts. Win number 10 for Justin Robleski, and win number 56 for the Dodgers.
20: Nothing can stop me. I'm all the way up.
22: AM 570 LA Sports there on the call. The other thing about this Dodgers A's series, E, have you seen this Max Muncy thing?

0: Muncy that plays for both teams.
1: Oh, really? No, I didn't see that.
0: So they're like years apart, but they both play third base. One's number 3, the other one's number 13, and they're both named Max Muncy.
2: Wow.
0: It's like the weird. And then in yesterday's game, they were both batting 7th, too. It was kind of creepy. But, here we are, Dodgers. They're only 56-30. You know, spending money in baseball, it kind of helps.
1: That never works, right? Let's stick in the National League. The Diamondbacks take on the Giants, and everybody loves the long ball.
3: 2-0. Gurriel swings, hits it high and deep out towards left field. Going back is Ramos to the warning track, to the wall. This ball is out of here. It's a 3-run shot for Lourdes Gurriel Jr., his second home run of the season. And what a start for the Diamondbacks to the bottom of the first.
4: Nothing can stop me. I'm all the way up.
0: Arizona Sports 98.7 FM there on the call. Diamondbacks trying to stay alive in a loaded wild card. The Giants are not good. And that's me putting it as nicely as I can.
1: Yeah, Diamondbacks get the 8-2 victory over the Giants. The Marlins crushed the Rockies, and this is the way it sounded.
5: And focus on the next hitter.
3: 2-2. Casey launches out to right. This is a bludgeoning. A 3-run bomb for Casey. 453 feet. They're teeing off, and it's 13-2 in the top of the 8th inning.
4: Nothing can stop me. I'm all the way up.
0: 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The Marlins would add one more, win 14-3. Saw this from Jeff Passanee, the best team in baseball the entire month of June. The Miami Marlins, they are now 20-6 in the month, and they've outscored their opponents 129-78, and they have the lowest payroll in baseball. Their third highest player is Giancarlo Stanton, who hasn't played there in almost a decade this season. So Miami, best team in the month so far.
1: Cubs tangle with the Padres tonight. Man, it feels like everybody was hitting home runs tonight.
6: High fly ball, deep left center field, way back, still going, going, going, and way out of here. Nearly all the way to the top of the bleachers. Right underneath the video board in left center field. Wow, another bomb from Swanson. His second home run of the ball game. 2-run job, and the Cubs have blown it open. 8-3 over the Padres.
4: Nothing can stop me. I'm all the way up.
0: That was a call on the Cubs radio network. Now, the Padres made this interesting because you heard there was 8-3 in the fifth. The Cubs would only win 9-7, so the Padres made it interesting. We talked about how hot Miami is. Mm-hmm. Cubs, one of the hottest teams in baseball right now. 8-2 in their last 10. The only problem is the Brewers who are ahead of them in the Central, they're playing pretty good as well. We'll get to them a little bit later.
1: Yeah, the Rays took on the Royals, and Junior Caminero, he got on in on the fun, too.
6: Here he swings and launches one way up into the air to left field. Collins turns and looks. It's a 3-run homer for Junior Caminero. New week, same player. His 23rd home run, and the Rays have a 4-1 lead.
4: Nothing can stop me. I'm all the way up.
0: 620 WDAE on the call. 10-4. Rays get the win. Junior Caminero homers for the fifth straight game. He is the fourth player since 1900. Again, 1900. Fourth player to homer in 5 consecutive games before they turn 23. Pretty good for him.
1: That is impressive. I was having such a good all the way up until I just kind of botched that last toss. So you know what? Brewers, Reds, home run.
3: Garcia's 0-1. Is a fly ball left center field. This is way back and way gone. Jackson Chourial, number 12 on the year. 7-2 Milwaukee here in the 8th.
4: Nothing can stop me. I'm all the way up.
0: 620 WTMJ on the call, 7-2. Brewers get it done over the Reds, AL Central, NL Central. Tight races right there. Brewers, hot team as well.
1: Yeah, and that is all the way up, man. It's been such a crazy day, and we focused a lot on LeBron and, you know, on Kawhi and all that. There were a few other moves made. Dean Wade signs with the 76ers. Tim Hardaway Jr. kind of following in his dad's footsteps. He's playing with the Heat. DeAndre Jordan re-signs or returns, I should say, to the Pelicans for a 19th season in the NBA. That's wild.
0: It is. He's out there and, you know, pulling a paycheck. Bogdan Bogdanovich is going to head to Houston on a one-year deal. And this one I think is interesting from an hour ago, that, Shams is saying that the Lakers are going to try to get that meeting with Walker Kessler. And the Jazz are pretty steadfast, like, nope, he's not getting out of here, like, we're going to be able to fill him. So Walker Kessler and then Jalen Duren, who also Detroit says they're not letting go, they're both restricted free agents. Shams saying that, Rob Pelinka has meetings or is planning on meeting with Walker Kessler and Jalen Duren. So we'll see where it kind of goes from there.
1: Another piece of news that went under the radar because you've heard a lot of, and Anthony Davis out in with the Warriors and Anthony Davis. Well, this is from Mark Spears, our own Mark J. Spears, says that the Washington Wizards are not interested in trading the 10-time NBA All-Star forward Anthony Davis. So, they're not listening to offers for him and they have no interest in trading for him, or trading him as well. So I think that went under the radar because everybody's assuming that he's going to be another big piece, this offseason. Doesn't seem like it.
0: Yeah, I wouldn't if I'm the Wizards either. I actually really kind of like how the Wizards have handled this rebuild. You had some high picks. You made some good ones. You make the big trades for Anthony Davis and Trae Young last year. It's just gonna be health, man. It's just gonna be health on those two guys. Is pretty much gonna be where the Wizards go. But there's enough intrigue there. I want to see it before I end up making any moves there.
1: Yeah, I mean, listen, if they make the play-in this year, I think that's huge. Sure. You know, for them, and you know, maybe those aren't lofty goals, but for a team that was as bad as they were last year, that'd be a big deal. He is Matt Fontana. I'm Emmett Golden. Coming up next, Sports Center all night on ESPN Radio and the ESPN app.
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17: It was the best of both worlds. The Lakers don't have to say, we don't want you. We don't have to have this thing about a nasty back and forth. He got ahead of it. He gets to leave. And the Los Angeles Lakers get to say, oh, man, we really wanted you, man.
16: All the makings of a reunion.
18: This is a real balance of power shifting trade. This is the first major transaction that has changed the balance of power. The Raptors are now ready to contend. The New York Knicks, for the first time since they got done with their parade, are going to sit up a little bit on this one. This changes how the Eastern Conference shakes out.
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20: 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That one is deep. That one is gone. A three-run homer for Nathan Church.
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21: It was a novel. It was a movie. Leaving Las Vegas. This week, though, a little different focus as they're leaving Los Angeles. SportsCenter All Night, ESPN Radio, ESPN App, Sirius XM Channel 80. Lakers and Clippers both with losses on Tuesday, although the Dodgers with a milestone win.
22: Two balls, two strikes, one strike to get. And there it is on the outside corner. Muncy strikes out looking. Win number 1,000 for Dave Roberts. Win number 10 for Justin Robleski. And win number 56 for the Dodgers.
21: AM 570 LA Sports. It's a 9-3 win over the Athletics, as you heard. 1,000 wins for Dave Roberts as manager. Took him 1,606 games, all but one game as Dodgers manager. Dodgers had 14 hits, their 15th game this season with at least 14 this season. And they beat the Athletics 9-3. Athletics have lost four straight in 8 of their last 10. While the Dodgers get a win, the LA teams in the NBA seeing marquee losses.
23: Shyam Charania is reporting LeBron James will be continuing his NBA career outside of Los Angeles.
24: The question is now, obviously, the where.
21: There will be another season for LeBron James, but Tuesday he let the Lakers know they can move forward. He'll be playing elsewhere this coming season. And ESPN insider Shyam Charania says it's been building to this.
25: To put it plainly, and this started last summer, the Lakers and LeBron James just had differing views on what championship contention and legitimate moves to step in that direction look like. And the Lakers have gone down multiple different avenues with their roster over the last couple of years. Obviously, this whole team is centered around Luka Doncic and Austin Reeves now. And they got Austin Reeves done a week ago. No offer for LeBron James going into this week. And they did express interest to bring him back, but LeBron James today made the decision that he feels that there is a better opportunity for him to find what sources close to me told him. He wants to compete at the highest level, championship contention on a daily basis. LeBron James wants to find a place where he feels he's going to be playing meaningful basketball because that's what's going to make him happy at this stage in his career.
26: What's his next move?
25: That's a great question. A dozen teams reached out probably to his agent, Rich Paul, 6 p.m. Eastern time, giving pitches, giving offers to see, can we get LeBron James there? Because he also made one more thing clear today. This is not a financially driven decision. This is not going to be a decision he's going to make based on the highest salary or the highest amount of dollars. And so if that's the case, you know there's going to be a slew of teams interested in him. But around the league, when I talk to teams, there are three that really stand out as a possibility and best fits for LeBron James. That's the Golden State Warriors,
0: yep,
25: Miami Heat, and the Cleveland Cavaliers. So that's the who of this all. And then it's going to just become about which situation does LeBron James feel comfortable in? His family, that's a big dynamic. Basically, you're leaving your whole family now in Los Angeles potentially to go where? And that's at the crux of it. It's yes, it's a family decision, but if you know you're leaving LA and your family, you have to go somewhere where you're committed and know that everyone around you is committed to the cause.
21: The short list of contenders, as you heard, at least the early short list, Cavs, Heat, Warriors, ESPN insider Brian Windhorst.
1: I'm going to say one thing. Who acted with knowledge? Did the Cavs act with knowledge? Did the Heat act with knowledge? Did the Lakers act with knowledge? No. The Warriors acted with knowledge. Draymond opted out. That's all I'm going to say.
25: Draymond Green's decision to decline his $27.7 million player option was made for a reason. And that reason was to give the Warriors flexibility to go out and pursue LeBron James and potentially Anthony Davis via trade in a package deal. And so if you are LeBron James and you look up in 3, 4, 5 days from now, there's a Warriors team there with Stephen Curry, Anthony Davis, and Draymond Green. I think that's a pretty, pretty darn good pitch.
21: ESPN insider Shams Charania, who says, read the tea leaves. As far as Anthony Davis is concerned, news out of Washington where the Wizards say they have no interest in trading the all-star forward, and they're not listening to offers for him. That, according to Mark J. Spears of Anscape, Davis is eligible for a contract extension. He can sign for up to 4 years, $275 million, starting in early August. Talk of a potential Davis trade coming up this week with the discussion about LeBron, the Warriors, and such. Draymond Green, as for him, dropped his latest podcast discussing the opt-out decision.
2: My decision to opt out was for a few reasons. As you all know, I've always taken the approach of working with the organization. I've been in one place for 14 years. It's more of a family to me than anything. You're talking people I've built relationships with over the course of the past 14 years. I view Golden State more like Michigan State. Like, it's more like an alma mater for me, as I've been somewhere for 14 years. So when in a position to try to help better our team, to try to help better this organization, bringing my number down has allowed us to explore a little bit more, to help the books a little bit more. I am always intrigued by that route. You know, so opting out, I think for us, it gives optionality. Joe Lacob, Peter Gruber has never been one to shy away from doing things that help this team get better. And if I can stand on that same side and have a hand in helping this organization be in a better position, I'm always willing to do that. You know, we'll figure it out from here on what's the best course moving forward. You know, and so I feel great about it. And, you know, we'll see where it goes from here. But that was kind of at the heart of my decision to opt out,
21: which gave the Warriors some flexibility come free agency. So as for where LeBron James should sign now that he won't be returning to the Lakers, ESPN analyst Kendrick Perkins.
3: I'm looking at the Golden State Warriors. Mm. When you talk about competing, Steph Curry is ready to compete right now for an NBA championship. Steve Kerr came back and signed an extension with the Warriors to compete for an NBA championship. Draymond Green opted out to give his team options and flexibility to compete for a championship. And if you're LeBron James, I'm looking at all that championship experience with probably a Jimmy Butler coming back a few months after the season starts. And I'm saying, hey, this is my best option. I could go over here and play with a guy and Steph that's going to bring me happiness. Speaking of happiness, we haven't seen LeBron James happy since he won the gold medal with Steph Curry. And we saw what that two-man game looked like.
21: LeBron James won't be playing for the Lakers. Remains to be seen where he will land in free agency. Speaking of people leaving Los Angeles, SportsCenter All Night, ESPN Radio.
0: A return to Canada for Kawhi Leonard. Shyam Sharani is reporting the Clippers agreed to trade Leonard to the Raptors.
4: Clippers informed Kawhi Leonard that there would not be any long-term extension.
5: This is the first move that I think can change that balance of power in the Eastern Conference.
21: LeBron James leaving the Lakers, Kawhi Leonard leaving the Clippers. Clippers agreeing to trade the All-Star forward to Toronto. The deal marks a return to Canada for Leonard, who led the Raptors to the NBA title in 2019.
25: About a few weeks ago, the Clippers started getting calls on Kawhi Leonard from multiple different teams. You have teams like Minnesota and Detroit. And the Clippers were listening to these calls because this is a team that's moving in a younger direction. We saw they moved James Harden for Darius Garland and the second-round pick of the deadline. They moved Ivica Zubac for multiple first-round picks and Ben Mathurin at the NBA deadline, and now Kawhi Leonard. But this is a team that's going in a different direction, a younger direction, getting assets. And they had 1 year and $50 million left on Kawhi Leonard's contract. I'm told the Clippers were not willing to give Leonard an extension when he requested one or to have a direction on one multiple times. So that means both sides had to canvass the marketplace. And the one team that Kawhi Leonard made it clear privately that he would sign a contract extension with is his old team, the Toronto Raptors. The history here is remarkable. In 2018-19, yeah, Kawhi Leonard led the Raptors in his one season there to a championship. He won finals MVP, averaged almost 29 points per game on that run. He bolts then in 2019 to the Clippers. And now 6 seasons, 7 years later, he is coming back to the Raptors. He's back in the sixth, king of the North, whatever you want to call it. And I think the familiarity with that organization, the fact that he knows most of the people there that made that deal to get him all those years ago,
26: yep,
25: and also the legacy component. He won a championship there, and he wants at the end of his career to say, I retired as a Toronto Raptor, and I played for the Raptors, the Spurs, and the Clippers. That's what makes him happy.
21: Won the finals MVP while winning the title in 2019, averaged 28.5 points per game in the win over the Golden State Warriors. So now Kawhi Leonard landing back with the Raptors. ESPN analyst Kendrick Perkins.
3: Does Kawhi Leonard move the needle? Absolutely. Is Kawhi Leonard one of the better two-way players in the game? Absolutely. Is Kawhi Leonard one of the best closers still in the game of basketball? Hell yeah. Does Kawhi Leonard love to get his money? Yes, but Kawhi Leonard also loves to have a certified Robin that's going to compete on both ends of the floor. And I believe that Scottie Barnes showed us a big enough sample size in this postseason to show that he's a legit top 20 player in this league. And you take whatever else, you take all of the pieces, RJ Barrett, quickly, and those pieces that's around them. Yes, Kawhi Leonard to the Toronto Raptors. Got them looking, the New York Knicks, the champs, right in their eyes.
21: Movement well underway now in the NBA during the summer of 26. 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Weather delay in Mexico City, but they got the game in. Mexico, a 2-0 win over Ecuador. Mexico advancing to the round of 16 for the eighth time and the first time since 2018. They will face the winner between England and Congo. France, a 3-0 rout of Sweden advancing to the round of 16. France, first team in World Cup history to score at least 3 goals in 5 consecutive games. Kylian Mbappe, a big reason. He had 2 more goals. He had 2 of the 3 that France scored on Tuesday. 18 career World Cup goals. Mbappe, 4th career multi-goal game at the World Cup in the knockout stage. France advances to a matchup against Paraguay this weekend. As for their future, any team with a chance to stop France? ESPN analyst Jeff Cameron.
6: I find it really difficult for anybody to really stop France right now. I mean, they're firing on all cylinders. You know, you'd like to see them maybe match up with Morocco. That would be an entertaining match. You know, they're both attacking styles, but France are flying right now. Mbappe's on a mission. You know, 4 years ago, they lost in the World Cup final. Mbappe had a hat trick and they still lost. So that sour taste in their mouth is definitely haunting them. But with the likes of Olise, Dembele, Barcola, those guys are drawing attention as well. And I think that's giving space for Mbappe to go do his thing, have his freedom, his confidence, and he's putting the ball in the back of the net. So that solid combination with a hard defense, they're definitely favorites for the World Cup.
21: France advancing. They will face Paraguay this weekend, Saturday afternoon. Norway advances as well. They get past the Ivory Coast 2-1. Norway will face Brazil in the round of 16 on Sunday. Norway, first World Cup knockout stage win, and they advance. All eyes on Team USA as they return to the pitch on Wednesday against Bosnia-Herzegovina. ESPN's Jeremy Schapp.
7: Here in San Jose on match day minus one as the USMNT was going through its final paces before its game against Bosnia. One of the many items on the agenda, penalty kicks. Now the penalty kick gods, they might be cruel, they might be capricious. And when you're taking kicks, it might come down to skill, anxiety, luck, strategy. But once you get to the knockout stage of the World Cup, make no mistake, you'd better be prepared for penalty kicks.
8: You know, once you get into penalties, you know, they say it can be anyone's game, but you want to just prepare as best you can. That's all you can do for the moment. There's no way to, you know, replicate exactly how it's going to be and with the pressure and everything.
9: It can be kind of daunting when you think about it, but ultimately, you know, it's just sticking to what you know, what you've done in training, and if the goalie saves it, so be it. But and you have your spot, and you stick to it, and you know, hopefully you make it.
7: U.S. goalkeeper Matt Fries, the presumptive starter against Bosnia, studied economics at Harvard, and while he was there, he did extensive research on the science of penalty kicks, tendencies, statistics, etc. He is by any measure an expert on the subject. And starting tomorrow against Bosnia, he might have to be. In San Jose, I'm Jeremy Schapp.
21: U.S. Bosnia in the knockout round coming up on Wednesday. Speaking of getting knocked out, we saw that overseas. SportsCenter All Night continues. It's ESPN Radio.
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21: New York has seen some success on the court of late. Knicks with their first NBA championship in 53 years. Liberty, for the second time in 4 years, capturing the WNBA Commissioner's Cup title.
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30: Ionescu! Before the game, I asked Sabrina Ionescu to give me one word to describe this rivalry with Las Vegas. She said thrilling. You don't need extra motivation to play Las Vegas.
21: On Prime Video, as the Liberty beat the Aces 93-85 in the Commissioner's Cup Championship. Liberty, first franchise to win two cup titles, also did it in 23. Liberty, 8-3 against the Aces in the regular season, 4-4 in the postseason. 2-0 in the Commissioner's Cup Championship since signing Brianna Stewart and Jonquil Jones in 2023. Brianna Stewart had 25 points. Sabrina Ionescu, 26 points. Spoke with Prime after the win.
31: You spoke to me at halftime. You said that you wanted to see that consistency from yourself in the next 20 minutes. Did you demonstrate that?
32: Yeah, I mean, it wasn't perfect, especially in the third, but you saw a team that stuck together, continue to play with fight and stayed poised, and that's what's most important is we got the win and did it together.
31: I'm so happy to see the smile on your face. Even Stewie is giving you the recognition to enjoy the moment because these type of things can ignite a season, and I asked you earlier today if this could be a turning point. Do you look at it now as one of those?
32: Yeah, I mean, absolutely. We have a group that hasn't, you know, even played in the Commissioner Cup together, a lot of new players, and so it's really important for us to be able to do this at home, our first time hosting here in Barclays Center with this crowd, and we just got to continue to build off of this.
31: I also want to talk about your running mate. She just gave you an acknowledgement there. She will be called the MVP in a second. But what is it like every time you strap up with Stewie and you two go for that 1-2 punch?
32: I mean, we know what she's capable of. She does it night in, night out, and that's what's most important. She continues to lead by example, plays both sides of the ball, and we needed every single second of her out on the floor tonight.
21: And the Liberty captured the Commissioner's Cup Championship 93-85 over the Aces. SportsCenter All Night, ESPN Radio. From the basketball court to the grass courts of Wimbledon, a lot of eyes on Serena Williams, her first singles match in nearly 4 years.
33: Down the middle.
34: Just get it in.
35: Game.
0: there, Joey.
1: 6'3"
0: has just been a legend. One of the greatest athletes of all time that she watched growing up on the telly. And Serena's gone. And we wonder if time has finally caught up with the great, great Serena Williams. But tonight, this is Maya's joint.
21: The three-set loss for Serena Williams in her first singles match in nearly 4 years, losing in three sets to Maya Joint.
32: When we were in that hallway before we walk out into center court, that was the craziest moment of my life. Just watching all the greats and the legends do that, for me to do that as well, was just insane. It's difficult to explain. I don't know, it just seems like she's just so much better. Like, in general, than you as a person. It's intimidating having to play a match against someone who's achieved so much in their career.
21: 6-3, 6-7, as Serena Williams won the tiebreaker in the second set, but then falls 6-3 in set number three. Falls to 78-4 record in the opening round at major tournaments in her career. To the guys at PTI.
2: Tone, what did you take away from this performance? I am thinking this when I sit down and the match actually starts. I'm thinking that it's a terrible position for Maya Joint to be in.
3: Yeah.
2: Nobody
3: agreed.
2: Wants her to win. She maybe doesn't even want to win in this. She's won 3 out of her last 18 singles matches. She's up there against her idol. Everybody is cheering for her idol. They have picked out, you know, a complete pigeon, it seems to me. Then I find out she has this great nickname, the Ginger Ninja.
3: That's
2: because she's involved in karate. Just a fabulous nigga. Anyway, yes, I did watch most of it. I thought Serena was gassed early on, but she made a very good comeback, and she played okay.
3: Yeah.
2: She's 44 years old, Mike. I think I expected her to win. I think you expected her to win as well, but I wouldn't have expected her to win a second match. If she wants to continue doing it, God bless. You're a great player. Yeah. If it makes you happy, keep doing it.
3: Yeah, Tony, I agree. And I thought she moved. I heard you say that early, and I was trying to, look, I'm balancing this with hope. It's like hoping LeBron goes to Golden State. I'm hoping Serena wins.
2: Yes.
3: But then I
2: thought
3: she did move better in the second set and early in the third. And then, you know, it sort of crumbled. And I don't know what happens from here.
2: She couldn't cover the whole court.
3: She couldn't.
2: She couldn't cover the whole court.
3: And she had to go to the slice forehand too much.
2: Yeah.
3: Because she couldn't get in position on the forehand to come over the top. I don't want to get too nerdy about it in tennis speak. But, yeah, I was sort of into it. But Tony, I think the greatest athletes, the GOATs, that short list of GOATs in whatever sport, they earn the right to play until you tear the jersey off.
2: Yes.
3: Until they tear it off themselves.
2: Exactly.
3: And so if Serena wants to play, God bless.
2: There is no crowd in the world that doesn't want to still see her.
3: That's right.
2: That's fine if she wants to get, that's fine. Yeah. It's fine. Play doubles with your sister. It's fine.
21: Williams will play double with Venus on Thursday, the first time the sisters have played at Wimbledon since 2016 when they won their title that year. As for Serena, losing on Tuesday, her first professional singles match since losing in the third round at the U.S. Open in 2022. 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How we knew this would happen in L.A. That's next. 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It's ESPN Radio.
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21: Dave Roberts picks up his 1,000th win as manager. Dodgers beating the A's. Mexico, France, Norway advancing to the round of 16 of the World Cup. A couple of marquee names are headed out of L.A. in the NBA.
33: Saranya is reporting LeBron James will be continuing his NBA career outside of Los Angeles, not with the Los Angeles Lakers.
34: There's something to be said about LeBron always being the one who is wanted and the Lakers not being the ones to court him anymore.
35: If he wasn't making himself available to talk in the negotiating window with the Lakers, then he clearly wanted to talk to everyone else.
21: LeBron James letting the Lakers know they can move forward with whatever plans they would like to make. He'll be playing elsewhere this coming season. Does intend to play, but it won't be in Los Angeles. ESPN insider Brian Windhorst.
36: I think it was a conscious uncoupling by both parties. And I think if you just go back to last summer, they gave Luka Doncic a very lucrative long-term contract extension. That was him saying he wanted to be a Laker and the Lakers verifying they were going to build around him. And they did not give LeBron a contract extension. The first time in his, you know, veteran career where he was going to go into a season where he was going to be a free agent at the end of the year, unrestricted, didn't have an option or anything. And that was the real indication that the Lakers were making a transition. And look, they had their moments this season. Certainly Luka and LeBron had their moments together, but they were very much growing apart. And so they reached the conclusion here at the end of this season that now was the time to go apart. Certainly there were frustrations that both sides had with each other, the Lakers and LeBron, but I think this is a situation where two sides had grown apart and are looking to move on without each other, and I don't think it's toxic, and I think that both of them can benefit, but also both of them will, I think, miss each other. We're going to see that definitely.
21: sides had grown apart, but ESPN's Ramona Shelburne says it was pretty clear what the plan was.
0: We felt this yesterday and kind of the day before, but yesterday is really we felt it because LeBron James wasn't really giving the Lakers an answer. When somebody doesn't give you an answer, there's your answer. You know, he wasn't letting them know even that he was going to come back. And I think they did have a conversation last night and again this morning when he officially made it right. And my general 10,000 foot reaction is that having been in LA my whole life, I've seen a lot of superstar duos break up. Mm-hmm. I've seen a lot of, and it usually doesn't end well, right? Shaq and Kobe, that was not fun for anyone involved. Kobe and Dwight Howard, that was terrible. This one, Luka and LeBron, pretty seamless. And I think that's about the reaction that everyone in LA has, which is it's Luka Doncic's team. This has been in motion really since last summer when the Lakers pitched Luka Doncic on a future with the team. Remember, he signed an extension after that trade. And Rob Pelinka brought a whole binder with plans saying we're going to have cap space starting in 2026. Well, where does that cap space start? It starts with LeBron James coming off the books. And it was kind of known since then that it was heading in this direction. It got interesting, you know, when LeBron played so well, but it's not a surprise that we're here today.
2: Now you've got a situation where LeBron's like, well, listen, man, I'm not going to be second and third to Austin Reeves and Luka. Now it's Luka's team. Same as it was when Shaq left for Kobe. Now it's Luka. And LA, by the way, that's a franchise now. That the weight of the world is on Luka's shoulder now until he decides it's not.
0: Yeah, and now it's on Rob Pelinka and the Lakers front office to make good on that promise to him. Hey, you brought a binder. You said we have cap space. Well, that means you got to go get some players. And whether that comes in free agency or via trade, it's on Rob Pelinka now to fill out the roster.
21: Lakers roster now in the hands of the front office. As for the fans in L.A., Kurt Sandoval from ABC 7 in L.A., the reaction from fans?
3: A majority of them, I would say 60 to 70% of them are quite happy. And a lot of that is just, it's not LeBron's fault, but since Kobe's passing, Kobe is on a pedestal that no one's going to match. And LeBron just felt like a rental. Once they had Luka Doncic, LeBron is a very similar scorer. And so he's option one. Then they re-sign Austin Reeves. So you've got two prolific scorers. And LeBron is one of the smartest, if not the smartest, NBA player I've ever covered. And he knows they need to get better defensively. And if you sign LeBron for whatever he's going to sign, you don't have the money to get better defensively. So thus, it's going to be really hard to win a title in the West with San Antonio and OKC. When you go back to what the Lakers were before he came here, they had like back-to-back 30-win seasons. And within 2 years, yes, it was in the bubble during the pandemic, but within 2 years, he'd won a championship. I also think that's part of the fall of LeBron. Not the fall's a wrong word to describe it. The lack of elite legacy to compare him to a Kobe or a Shaq is because he won a title in just a couple of years. There was an enormous expectation, as there always is with the Lakers, that it's championship or bust. But, you know, this is a franchise that has a new ownership group. Dr. Buss is the one that, you know, made the Lakers what the Lakers were, you know, the great Laker runs of even before Shaq and Kobe with Magic and Showtime and all that. And since his passing, they've never been the same. Now they sold it to the Guggenheimer group that runs the Dodgers. So it's a different era of Laker basketball.
21: So the Lakers are half of the focus. The other, of course, is LeBron James, who will play elsewhere. He's into free agency. How does he go about this free agency? ESPN's Dave McMenamin.
4: First, he needs to find out exactly which teams are interested in signing him this summer. And he has basically given instructions to Rich Paul, his longtime friend and agent, to go out, canvass the league, gather the information, find out what realistic offers will be on the table, and then bring them to LeBron, at which point LeBron will sift through and see what that information does based on his instincts that he already has already and maybe some thoughts he has about teams around the league. Now, obviously the Warriors are one of those teams that we know have very keen interest in bringing LeBron up the coast. And there's some things that make a lot of sense there. He teamed up with Steph Curry and Steve Kerr for a gold medal in 2024 in Paris. Obviously, Draymond Green's one of his best friends, but there's other places that make sense too, including two of the places where he played for in the past. The Miami Heat, he won two championships with Eric Spoelstra. They just added Giannis Antetokounmpo. And obviously, we all know the story with him and the Cleveland Cavaliers, and that's a Cavs team that got to the Eastern Conference Finals and were swept by the eventual champion New York Knicks. They're not that far off, and they have some flexibility right now because James Harden opted out of his player option for next season, and so his number is not set in stone on the books. We'll see what they can do. But quite frankly, we shouldn't limit this search to just those three teams I mentioned. Rich Paul has already said on the record that 10 to 12 teams have reached out to him about wanting LeBron's services, and that was before it became crystal clear today that LeBron was not going to play for the Lakers. I can only imagine that number of teams has increased.
21: And LeBron, now in free agency, will be able to answer those phone calls. LeBron James leaving the Lakers. Kawhi Leonard is leaving the Clippers. He's being dealt to the Raptors, where he won a title. ESPN Shams Charania.
1: At the crux of this, Kawhi Leonard had 1 year and $50 million left on his contract, and there was no future for him after this season with the Los Angeles Clippers. The Clippers failed to give him a contract extension commitment, but multiple other teams out there were pursuing Kawhi Leonard for the last few weeks, were willing to give him an extension, but he only wanted to go to one team and give only one team a contract extension commitment, and that's the Toronto Raptors. Going back to the city that he led to the 2019 NBA championship, he led them to their only championship in franchise history, won finals MVP there, and so there was a preference for Kawhi Leonard to stay in Los Angeles, but once it was made clear that there was no future there, he settled on Toronto as his preferred landing spot. And sources told me there were three keys to this. One is the familiarity with the Toronto Raptors organization. We know he spent that 1 year there. He made it very clear that he would leave after just one season, but that 1 year, Bobby Webster, the executive vice president of basketball operations, made the trade to go get him with Brian Wright, the Spurs GM, back in 2018. The city of Toronto as well, and the ability now to go to the Raptors and contend in the Eastern Conference and to be able to say that I ended my career with the Raptors after playing for the Clippers and the Spurs. So I'm told Kawhi Leonard views this as an opportunity to retire in Toronto.
21: Opportunity to retire there, but it also moves the needle in terms of NBA power teams. ESPN's Brian Windhorst.
36: This is a real balance of power shifting trade. This is the first one. This is the first major transaction that has changed the balance of power. The Heat have the potential to do that, but they aren't yet ready to contend. The Raptors are now ready to contend. The New York Knicks, for the first time since they got done with their parade, are going to sit up a little bit on this one. This changes how the Eastern Conference shakes out. We've been watching the East get weaker for the last week. Jaylen Brown is in limbo. To Charlotte Hornets, not that I thought they were going to win the East. They kind of came down. We haven't seen the Pistons yet fully get their team back together. The Cavs might lose a player or two. This is taking a team that could be a conference finalist next year. Total powerhouse, two-way wing player, coming off one of his best years of his career. A lot of talent leaving L.A. today.
21: LeBron James, Kawhi Leonard, see what else the summer brings us. Sports Center all night, ESPN Radio, World Cup, France, 3-0 win over Sweden to advance to the round of 16. Mexico advances with a 2-0 shutout of Ecuador. Five-game winning streak in World Cup action dating back to 2022. Norway, a 2-1 win over the Ivory Coast as Norway advances to the round of 16 for the second time in its history. Also did it in 1998. They now match up with Brazil. How does Norway stop Brazil? ESPN analyst Brick Shea.
6: They need to stop Vinny Jr. He's dynamic. He's fast. He loves to go 1v1, and he's a guy who can change a game out of nothing. He's got 4 goals in 4 games, and Brazil itself has outscored its opponents 9-2. If you saw the game against Japan, they went behind. They showed the resilience to come back and get the winner in the knockout stages. But Norway, they are full of confidence. Like you said, Aaron Holland has 5 goals and 3 appearances. They need Sorloth and Musa to get the ball into him and Odegaard to feed him. He needs the ball in the box. He scores goals, so give it to him and let him do his job.
21: Now the focus turns to Wednesday and Team USA, which returns to the pitch against Bosnia
7: The U.S. arrived in the Bay Area late Monday afternoon, and they're going to train here at the San Jose Earthquakes facility before Wednesday's match against Bosnia. If they want to continue this run of the World Cup, they're going to have to turn around some challenging history. If you look at the last 10 matches, the U.S. has lost every single one against European opponents. And if you look at the 21 World Cup matches they've played against European teams since 1990, they've won only once. Is this their time? The U.S. are certainly favorites on paper. And Flo Balogun says that when you want to make history, you don't look at what you haven't done. You look at what you need to do. That's the winning mentality.
21: ESPN Sam Borden, European teams and Achilles heel for Team USA historically. ESPN analyst Kevin Egan.
8: The time is now. I mean, the U.S. has only won one knockout game in its World Cup history. Think about that for a second.
9: Wow.
8: Christian Pulisic comes across as very casual, but he's an absolute warrior. He's a competitor for this U.S. men's national team. And so is this man, the Argentine coach, Mauricio Pochettino. I think they stack up really well against a slower Bosnia side. The benefit of the U.S. this World Cup has been they've been in the face of the opponent very early on. If Bosnia concede early in this game and the U.S. can get a goal early like they did against Paraguay, I think the floodgates will open. I think the U.S. could do some serious damage to this older Bosnia side, a side that still plays Edin Dzeko at 40 years of age. I think this is a great draw.

0: 12 on the year for Dansby Swanson. High fly ball, deep left center field, way back, still going, going, going, and way out of here. Nearly all the way to the top of the bleachers. Right underneath the video board in left center field.
1: Two homers for Dansby Swanson. Two of his three hits leave the park. Cubs beat the Padres 9-7. Cubs Radio Network with the call. Rays pulling away from the Royals.
2: Here he swings and launches one way up into the air to left field. Collins turns and looks. It's a three-run homer for Junior Caminero. New week, same player. His 23rd home run, and the Rays have a 4-1 lead.
1: 620 WDAE. Rays go on to a 10-4 win over the Royals, their sixth consecutive win. On the opposite side of that would be six straight losses.
3: 2-2. Popped up. Torkelson. And that'll do it. As the Tigers beat the Yankees 9-3, and the losing continues, they have lost six straight games with a very, very anemic offense, and the starting pitching continues to struggle as well.
1: Yankees dropping six straight, longest active losing streak in Major League Baseball. Tigers with a 9-3 win over the Yankees. Biggest challenger in the West to L.A.? That's next. SportsCenter All Night continues at ESPN Radio.
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3: 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Back to the Diamond. Mariners, an 8-3 win over the Angels, who now have 51 losses on the season. That's tied for the most in the American League. 29th road loss of the season. That is most in the American League. Brian Wu gets the win. He goes to 7-6 for the Mariners. Speaking of decent outing for the starter, Philadelphia.
4: Here's the windup. And the 0-2 pitch, swing and a miss. He got him. And there's a good start. Rodriguez's troubles against lefties continue. That's the ninth strikeout for Sanchez, and he's gotten Indy Rodriguez three times.
3: 94 WIP. Sanchez, seven innings of three-hit ball. Those nine strikeouts picks up his 10th win. And the Phillies as a team, an 8-0 shutout of the Pirates for their Major League leading 10th shutout of the season. As for challenging the Dodgers in the National League, ESPN's Buster Olney.
5: I think it's the Philadelphia Phillies who have put things together under Don Mattingly since he took over from Rob Thompson. He has made some changes. He's focused on defense. He's playing Bryson Stott more at second base. He's playing Brandon Marsh in the outfield. He's more aggressive with his bullpen use. And this turnaround for the Phillies also coincides with the turn of Zach Wheeler. The Phillies didn't really know what they're going to get out of him this year, and what they've gotten is Zach Wheeler back to being a top five pitcher. And the return of catcher JT Realmuto, who is excellent defensively, all of that put together with Kyle Schwarber, with Bryce Harper, to me makes the Phillies the most dangerous team to the Dodgers. They almost beat them 2 years ago, and you wonder if going forward they're going to be, again, a huge threat to L.A.
3: Phillies finishing the month of June 18-9. Only the Marlins finish with a better record. Cardinals a 5-3 win over the Braves. Atlanta falling to 1-7 since June 21st. Worst win percentage in baseball over that span. SportsCenter All Night, ESPN Radio.
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2: Number 5.
3: Yankees taking a 6th consecutive loss thanks to more offensive power by the Tigers, who have now had 4 games this season with 5 home runs. 97 won the ticket.
6: Fly ball right center field off the bat of Roddy Green. This one's deep. This one's way back, and that ball is gone. How about it? Riley Green with his 2nd home run of the game, his 11th of the year, a 2-run shot, and a 6-1 lead for the Tigers here in the 3rd.
2: Number 4.
3: Toronto fans, happy to hear about Kawhi Leonard returning. Probably not so happy with what they saw the Mets do to the Blue Jays. 880 ESPN New York.
6: Swung on, driven, deep right. Lucas going back. He turns. He'll watch it fly into the bullpen. Luis Torrens goes to the opposite field. A solo home run to give the Mets a 2-0 lead on Torrens' 2nd of the season.
2: Number 3.
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7: 2-2. Casey launches out to right. This is a bludgeoning, a 3-run bomb for Casey. 453 feet. They're teeing off, and it's 13-2 in the top of the 8th inning.
2: Number 2.
3: For the 2nd time in the past week, Dansby Swanson has himself a multi-homer game. 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
8: High fly ball, deep left center field, way back, still going, going, going, and way out of here. Nearly all the way to the top of the bleachers. Right underneath the video board in left center field. Wow, another bomb from Swanson. His 2nd home run of the ball game. 2-run job, and the Cubs have blown it open. 8-3 over the Padres.
2: Number 1.
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9: 1-1.
8: And a high ball. Right field. Si, senor. Launches one deep to right center field into the bullpen, and it's 6-3 just like that.
3: Yordan Alvarez with his seventh career Grand Slam, his third in the month of June. Astros go to 16-11 in the month, tied for the best record in the American League with the Rangers. July begins with Team USA facing Bosnia in the knockout round of the World Cup. As for the keys for Team USA, ESPN analyst Jeff Cameron.
9: For me, the same way we started in our opening match against Paraguay, our intensity, our discipline, everything. We were at it from when the whistle started. We were dynamic, we were sharp, we were creative. You know, Christian was electric the first 45 minutes. And for me, he's going to be the game changer. You know, he came in the last 30 minutes or so against Turkey A, and you could see him change the game immediately. The way he makes players around him better, he creates chances out of nothing. He's going to be the main star for the U.S., especially he has a point to prove. And when people doubt him, he always steps up and rises to the occasion.
3: USA, Bosnia, one of three matchups on the World Cup slate for Wednesday. Focus on L.A. That's next. SportsCenter All Night continues. It's ESPN Radio.
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4: It was the best of both worlds. The Lakers don't have to say, we don't want you. We don't have to have this thing about a nasty back and forth. He got ahead of it. He gets to leave. And the Los Angeles Lakers get to say, oh, man, we really wanted you, man.
0: All the makings of a reunion.
5: This is a real balance of power shifting trade. This is the first major transaction that has changed the balance of power. The Raptors are now ready to contend. The New York Knicks, for the first time since they got done with their parade, are going to sit up a little bit on this one. This changes how the Eastern Conference shakes out.
0: Win or go home.
21: You just need to take care of business. If you beat Bosnia in a similar type of fashion, not the scoreline, but fashion that you beat Paraguay in, momentum built. And if you play Senegal or Belgium, now all of a sudden that home field in Seattle becomes that much greater.
0: Plus, we put a bow on June baseball.
6: The pitch to Church is hit high and deep to right field. That one is deep. That one is gone. A three-run homer for Nathan Church.
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3: It was a novel. It was a movie. Leaving Las Vegas. This week, though, a little different focus as they're leaving Los Angeles. SportsCenter All Night, ESPN Radio, ESPN App, Sirius XM, Channel 80. Lakers and Clippers both with losses on Tuesday, although the Dodgers with a milestone win.
24: Two balls, two strikes, one strike to get. And there it is on the outside corner. Muncy strikes out looking. Win number 1,000 for Dave Roberts. Win number 10 for Justin Robleski. And win number 56 for the Dodgers.
3: AM 570 LA Sports. It's a 9-3 win over the Athletics, as you heard. 1,000 wins for Dave Roberts as manager. Took him 1,606 games, all but one game as Dodgers manager. Dodgers had 14 hits, their 15th game this season with at least 14 this season. And they beat the Athletics 9-3. Athletics have lost four straight in eight of their last 10. While the Dodgers get a win, the LA teams in the NBA seeing marquee losses.
25: Shams Charania is reporting LeBron James will be continuing his NBA career outside of Los Angeles.
26: The question is now, obviously, the where.
3: There will be another season for LeBron James, but Tuesday he let the Lakers know they can move forward. He'll be playing elsewhere this coming season. And ESPN insider Shams Charania says it's been building to this.
27: To put it plainly, and this started last summer, the Lakers and LeBron James just had differing views on what championship contention and legitimate moves to step in that direction look like. And the Lakers have gone down multiple different avenues with their roster over the last couple of years. Obviously, this whole team is centered around Luka Doncic and Austin Reeves now, and they got Austin Reeves done a week ago. No offer for LeBron James going into this week. And they did express interest to bring him back, but LeBron James today made the decision that he feels that there is a better opportunity for him to find what sources close to me told him. He wants to compete at the highest level, championship contention on a daily basis. LeBron James wants to find a place where he feels he's going to be playing meaningful basketball because that's what's going to make him happy at this stage in his career.
28: What's his next move?
27: That's a great question. A dozen teams reached out probably to his agent, Rich Paul, 6 p.m. Eastern time, giving pitches, giving offers to see, can we get LeBron James there? Because he also made one more thing clear today. This is not a financially driven decision. This is not going to be a decision he's going to make based on the highest salary or the highest amount of dollars. And so if that's the case, you know there's going to be a slew of teams interested in him. But around the league, when I talk to teams, there are three that really stand out as a possibility and best fits for LeBron James. That's the Golden State Warriors,
28: yep,
27: Miami Heat, and the Cleveland Cavaliers. So that's the who of this all. And then it's going to just become about which situation does LeBron James feel comfortable in, his family. That's a big dynamic. Basically, you're leaving your whole family now in Los Angeles potentially to go where, and that's at the crux of it. It's yes, it's a family decision, but if you know you're leaving LA and your family, you have to go somewhere where you're committed and know that everyone around you is committed to the cause.
3: The short list of contenders, as you heard, at least the early shortlist. Cavs, Heat, Warriors. ESPN insider Brian Windhorst.
5: Now I'm going to say one thing. Who acted with knowledge? Did the Cavs act with knowledge? Did the Heat act with knowledge? Did the Lakers act with knowledge? No. The Warriors acted with knowledge. Draymond opted out. That's all I'm going to say.
27: Draymond Green's decision to decline his $27.7 million player option was made for a reason. And that reason was to give the Warriors flexibility to go out and pursue LeBron James and potentially Anthony Davis via trade in a package deal. And so if you are LeBron James and you look up in 3, 4, 5 days from now, there's a Warriors team there with Stephen Curry, Anthony Davis, and Draymond Green. I think that's a pretty, pretty darn good pitch.
3: ESPN insider Shyam Charania, who says, read the tea leaves. As far as Anthony Davis is concerned, news out of Washington where the Wizards say they have no interest in trading the all-star forward, and they're not listening to offers for him. That, according to Mark J. Spears of Anscape, Davis is eligible for a contract extension. He can sign for up to 4 years, $275 million, starting in early August. Talk of a potential Davis trade coming up this week with the discussion about LeBron, the Warriors, and such. Draymond Green, as for him, dropped his latest podcast discussing the opt-out decision.
1: My decision to opt out was for a few reasons. As you all know, I have always taken the approach of working with the organization. I've been in one place for 14 years. It's more of a family to me than anything. You're talking people I've built relationships with over the course of the past 14 years. I view Golden State more like Michigan State. Like, it's more like an alma mater for me, as I've been somewhere for 14 years. So when in a position to try to help better our team, to try to help better this organization, bringing my number down has allowed us to explore a little bit more, to help the books a little bit more. I am always intrigued by that route. You know, so opting out, I think for us, it gives optionality. Joe Lacob, Peter Gruber has never been one to shy away from doing things that help this team get better. And if I can stand on that same side and have a hand in helping this organization be in a better position, I'm always willing to do that. You know, we'll figure it out from here on what's the best course moving forward. You know, and so I feel great about it. And, you know, we'll see where it goes from here. But that was kind of at the heart of my decision to opt out,
3: which gave the Warriors some flexibility come free agency. So as for where LeBron James should sign now that he won't be returning to the Lakers, ESPN analyst Kendrick Perkins.
7: I'm looking at the Golden State Warriors. When you talk about competing, Steph Curry is ready to compete right now for an NBA championship. Steve Kerr came back and signed an extension with the Warriors to compete for an NBA championship. Draymond Green opted out to give his team options and flexibility to compete for a championship. And if you're LeBron James, I'm looking at all that championship experience with probably a Jimmy Butler coming back a few months after the season start, and I'm saying, hey, this is my best option. I could go over here and play with a guy and Steph that's going to bring me happiness. Speaking of happiness, we haven't seen LeBron James happy since he won the gold medal with Steph Curry. And we saw what that two-man game looked like.
3: LeBron James won't be playing for the Lakers. Remains to be seen where he will land in free agency. Speaking of people leaving Los Angeles, SportsCenter All Night, ESPN Radio.
8: A return to Canada for Kawhi Leonard. Shyam Charania is reporting the Clippers agreed to trade Leonard to the Raptors.
27: Clippers informed Kawhi Leonard that there would not be any long-term extension.
5: This is the first move that I think can change that balance of power in the Eastern Conference.
3: LeBron James leaving the Lakers, Kawhi Leonard leaving the Clippers. Clippers agreeing to trade the All-Star forward to Toronto. The deal marks a return to Canada for Leonard, who led the Raptors to the NBA title in 2019.
27: About a few weeks ago, the Clippers started getting calls on Kawhi Leonard from multiple different teams. You have teams like Minnesota and Detroit, and the Clippers were listening to these calls because this is a team that's moving in a younger direction. We saw they moved James Harden for Darius Garland and the second-round pick at the deadline. They moved Ivica Zubac for multiple first-round picks and Ben Matherin at the NBA deadline, and now Kawhi Leonard. But this is a team that's going in a different direction, a younger direction, getting assets. And they had 1 year and $50 million left on Kawhi Leonard's contract. I'm told the Clippers were not willing to give Leonard an extension when he requested one or to have a direction on one multiple times. So that means both sides had to canvass the marketplace. And the one team that Kawhi Leonard made it clear privately that he would sign a contract extension with is his old team, the Toronto Raptors. The history here is remarkable. In 2018-19, yeah. Kawhi Leonard led the Raptors in his one season there to a championship. He won finals MVP, averaged almost 29 points per game on that run. He bolts then in 2019 to the Clippers. Yeah. And now 6 seasons, 7 years later, he is coming back to the Raptors. He's back in the sixth, king of the North, whatever you want to call it. And I think the familiarity with that organization, the fact that he knows most of the people there that made that deal to get him all those years ago,
9: yep.
27: And also the legacy component. He won a championship there, and he wants at the end of his career to say, I retired as a Toronto Raptor, and I played for the Raptors, the Spurs, and the Clippers. That's what makes him happy.
3: Won the finals MVP while winning the title in 2019, averaged 28.5 points per game in the win over the Golden State Warriors. So now Kawhi Leonard landing back with the Raptors, ESPN analyst Kendrick Perkins.
7: Does Kawhi Leonard move the needle? Absolutely. Is Kawhi Leonard one of the better two-way players in the game? Absolutely. Is Kawhi Leonard one of the best closers still in the game of basketball? Hell yeah. Does Kawhi Leonard love to get his money? Yes, but Kawhi Leonard also loves to have a certified Robin that's going to compete on both ends of the floor. And I believe that Scottie Barnes showed us a big enough sample size in this postseason to show that he's a legit top 20 player in this league. And you take whatever else, you take all of the pieces, RJ Barrett, quickly, and those pieces that's around them, yes, Kawhi Leonard to the Toronto Raptors, got them looking, the New York Knicks, the champs, right in their eyes.
3: Movement well underway now in the NBA during the summer of 26. 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Weather delay in Mexico City, but they got the game in. Mexico, a 2-0 win over Ecuador. Mexico advancing to the round of 16 for the 8th time and the first time since 2018. They will face the winner between England and Congo. France, a 3-0 rout of Sweden, advancing to the round of 16. France, first team in World Cup history to score at least 3 goals in 5 consecutive games. Kylian Mbappe, a big reason. He had 2 more goals. He had 2 of the 3 that France scored on Tuesday. 18 career World Cup goals. Mbappe, 4th career multi-goal game at the World Cup in the knockout stage. France advances to a matchup against Paraguay this weekend. As for their future, any team with a chance to stop France? ESPN analyst Jeff Cameron.
10: I find it really difficult for anybody to really stop France right now. I mean, they're firing on all cylinders. You know, you'd like to see them maybe match up with Morocco. That would be an entertaining match. You know, they're both attacking styles, but France are flying right now. Mbappe's on a mission. You know, 4 years ago, they lost in the World Cup final. Mbappe had a hat trick and they still lost. So that sour taste in their mouth is definitely haunting them. But with the likes of Olise, Dembele, Barcola, those guys are drawing attention as well. And I think that's giving space for Mbappe to go do his thing, have his freedom, his confidence, and he's putting the ball in the back of the net. So that solid combination with a hard defense, they're definitely favorites for the World Cup.
3: France advancing. They will face Paraguay this weekend, Saturday afternoon. Norway advances as well. They get past the Ivory Coast 2-1. Norway will face Brazil in the round of 16 on Sunday. Norway, first World Cup knockout stage win, and they advance. All eyes on Team USA as they return to the pitch on Wednesday against Bosnia-Herzegovina. ESPN's Jeremy Schapp.
11: Here in San Jose on match day -1 as the USMNT was going through its final paces before its game against Bosnia. One of the many items on the agenda, penalty kicks. Now, the penalty kick gods, they might be cruel, they might be capricious. And when you're taking kicks, it might come down to skill, anxiety, luck, strategy. But once you get to the knockout stage of the World Cup, make no mistake, you'd better be prepared for penalty kicks.
12: You know, once you get into penalties,
9: You know, they say it can be anyone's game, but you want to just prepare as best you can. That's all you can do for the moment. There's no way to, you know, replicate exactly how it's going to be and with the pressure and everything.
12: It can be kind of daunting when you think about it, but ultimately, you know, it's just sticking to what you know and what you've done in training, and the goalie saves it, so be it. But and you have your spot, and you stick to it, and you know, hopefully you make it.
11: U.S. goalkeeper Matt Fries, the presumptive starter against Bosnia, studied economics at Harvard, and while he was there, he did extensive research on the science of penalty kicks, tendencies, statistics, etc. He is by any measure an expert on the subject. And starting tomorrow against Bosnia, he might have to be. In San Jose, I'm Jeremy Schapp.
3: U.S. Bosnia in the knockout round coming up on Wednesday. Speaking of getting knocked out, we saw that overseas. SportsCenter All Night continues. It's ESPN Radio.
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14: 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McCarthy.
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2: It's a surreal feeling. 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
3: New York has seen some success on the court of late. Knicks with their first NBA championship in 53 years. Liberty, for the second time in 4 years, capturing the WNBA Commissioner's Cup title.
6: To play the shot clock out in knockout.
7: Ionescu! Boom! Before the game, I asked Sabrina Ionescu to give me one word to describe this rivalry with Las Vegas. She said, thrilling. You don't need extra motivation to play Las Vegas.
3: On Prime Video, as the Liberty beat the Aces 93-85 in the Commissioner's Cup Championship. Liberty, first franchise to win two cup titles, also did it in 23. Liberty, 8-3 against the Aces in the regular season, 4-4 in the postseason, 2-0 in the Commissioner's Cup Championship since signing Brianna Stewart and Jonquil Jones in 2023. Brianna Stewart had 25 points. Sabrina Ionescu, 26 points. Spoke with Prime after the win.
8: You spoke to me at halftime. You said that you wanted to see that consistency from yourself in the next 20 minutes. Did you demonstrate that?
16: Yeah, I mean, it wasn't perfect, especially in the third, but you saw a team that stuck together, continue to play with fight and stayed poised, and that's what's most important is we got the win and did it together.
8: I'm so happy to see the smile on your face. Even Stewie is giving you the recognition to enjoy the moment because these type of things can ignite a season. And I asked you earlier today if this could be a turning point. Do you look at it now as one of those?
16: Yeah, I mean, absolutely. We have a group that hasn't, you know, even played in the Commissioner Cup together, a lot of new players. And so it's really important for us to be able to do this at home, our first time hosting here in Barclays Center with this crowd. And we just got to continue to build off of this.
8: I also want to talk about your running mate. She just gave you an acknowledgement there. She will be called the MVP in a second. But what is it like every time you strap up with Stewie and you two go for that 1-2 punch?
16: I mean, we know what she's capable of. She does it night in, night out, and that's what's most important. She continues to lead by example, plays both sides of the ball, and we needed every single second of her out on the floor tonight.
3: And the Liberty captured the Commissioner's Cup Championship 93-85 over the Aces. SportsCenter All Night, ESPN Radio, from the basketball court to the grass courts of Wimbledon. A lot of eyes on Serena Williams, her first singles match in nearly 4 years.
20: Down the middle.
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23: Maya Joy has just beaten a legend. One of the greatest athletes of all time that she watched growing up on the telly. And Serena's gone. And we wonder if time has finally caught up with the great, great Serena Williams. But tonight, this is Maya's joint.
3: It's a three-set loss for Serena Williams in her first singles match in nearly 4 years, losing in three sets to Maya Joint.
24: When we were in that hallway before we walk out into center court, that was the craziest moment of my life. Just watching all the greats and the legends do that. For me to do that as well was just insane. It's difficult to explain. I don't know, it just seems like she's just so much better, like, in general, than you as a person. It's intimidating having to play a match against someone who's achieved so much in their career.
3: 6-3, 6-7, as Serena Williams won the tiebreaker in the second set, but then falls 6-3 in set number three. Falls to 78-4 record in the opening round at major tournaments in her career. To the guys at PTI.
25: Tone, what did you take away from this performance? I am thinking this when I sit down and the match actually starts. I'm thinking that it's a terrible position for Maya Joint to be in.
26: Yeah.
25: Nobody wants her to win. She maybe doesn't even want to win in this. She's won 3 out of her last 18 singles matches. She's up there against her idol. Everybody is cheering for her idol. They have picked out, you know, a complete pigeon, it seems to me. Then I find out she has this great nickname, the Ginger Ninja. That's because she's involved in karate. Just a fabulous nigger. Anyway, yes, I did watch most of it. I thought Serena was gassed early on, but she made a very good comeback, and she played okay.
26: Yeah.
25: She's 44 years old, Mike. I think we... I think I expected her to win. I think you expected her to win as well. But I wouldn't have expected her to win a second match. If she wants to continue doing it, God bless. You're a great player. If it makes you happy, keep doing it.
9: Yeah, Tony, I agree. And I thought she moved. I heard you say that early. And I was trying to, look, I'm balancing this with hope. It's like hoping LeBron goes to Golden State. I'm hoping Serena wins.
25: Yes.
9: But then I thought she did move better in the second set and early in the third. And then, it sort of crumbled. And I don't know what happens from here. I'm just, look.
25: She couldn't cover the whole court, Mike.
9: No, she couldn't.
25: She couldn't cover the whole court.
9: And she had to go to the slice forehand too much.
25: Yeah.
9: Because she couldn't get in position on the forehand to come over the top. I don't want to get too nerdy about it in tennis speak, but yeah, I was sort of into it. But Tony, I think the greatest athletes, the GOATs, that short list of GOATs in whatever sport, they earn the right to play until you tear the jersey off.
25: Yes.
9: Until they tear it off themselves.
25: Exactly.
9: And so if Serena wants to play, God bless.
25: There is no crowd in the world that doesn't want to still see her.
9: That's right.
25: That's fine if she wants to get, that's fine. If I'm play doubles with your sister, it's fine.
3: Williams will play double with Venus on Thursday, the first time the sisters have played at Wimbledon since 2016 when they won their title that year. As for Serena, losing on Tuesday, her first professional singles match since losing in the third round at the U.S. Open in 2022. 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How we knew this would happen in LA. That's next. 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
15: 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It's definitely hard, and I think a lot of injuries definitely was a major player. 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
3: Dave Roberts picks up his 1,000th win as manager. Dodgers beating the A's. Mexico, France, Norway advancing to the round of 16 of the World Cup. A couple of marquee names are headed out of L.A. in the NBA.
18: Shams Charania is reporting LeBron James will be continuing his NBA career outside of Los Angeles, not with the Los Angeles Lakers.
30: There's something to be said about LeBron always being the one who is wanted and the Lakers not being the ones to court him anymore.
31: If he wasn't making himself available to talk in the negotiating window with the Lakers, then he clearly wanted to talk to everyone else.
3: LeBron James letting the Lakers know they can move forward with whatever plans they would like to make. He'll be playing elsewhere this coming season. Does intend to play, but it won't be in Los Angeles. ESPN insider Brian Windhorst.
32: I think it was a conscious uncoupling by both parties. And I think if you just go back to last summer, they gave Luka Doncic a very lucrative long-term contract extension. That was him saying he wanted to be a Laker and the Lakers verifying they were going to build around him. And they did not give LeBron a contract extension. The first time in his, you know, veteran career where he was going to go into a season where he was going to be a free agent at the end of the year, unrestricted, didn't have an option or anything. And that was the real indication that the Lakers were making a transition. And look, they had their moments this season. Certainly Luka and LeBron had their moments together, but they were very much growing apart. And so they reached the conclusion here at the end of this season that now was the time to go apart. Certainly there were frustrations that both sides had with each other, the Lakers and LeBron, but I think this is a situation where two sides had grown apart and are looking to move on without each other, and I don't think it's toxic, and I think that both of them can benefit, but also both of them will, I think, miss each other. We're going to see that definitely.
3: Sides had grown apart, but ESPN's Ramona Shelburne says it was pretty clear what the plan was.
33: We felt this yesterday and kind of the day before, but yesterday is really we felt it because LeBron James wasn't really giving the Lakers an answer. When somebody doesn't give you an answer, there's your answer. You know, he wasn't letting them know even that he was going to come back. And I think they did have a conversation last night and again this morning when he officially made it right. And my general 10,000 foot reaction is that having been in LA my whole life, I've seen a lot of superstar duos break up. Mm-hmm. I've seen a lot of, and it usually doesn't end well, right? Shaq and Kobe, that was not fun for anyone involved. Kobe and Dwight Howard, that was terrible. This one, Luka and LeBron, pretty seamless. And I think that's about the reaction that everyone in LA has, which is it's Luka Doncic's team. This has been in motion really since last summer when the Lakers pitched Luka Doncic on a future with the team. Remember, he signed an extension after that trade. And Rob Pelinka brought a whole binder with plans saying, we're going to have cap space starting in 2026. Well, where does that cap space start? It starts with LeBron James coming off the books. And it was kind of known since then that it was heading in this direction. It got interesting, you know, when LeBron played so well, but it's not a surprise that we're here today.
34: Now you've got a situation where LeBron's like, well, listen, man, I'm not going to be second and third to Austin Reeves and Luka. Now it's Luka's team. Same as it was when Shaq left for Kobe. Now it's Luka in LA, by the way. That's a franchise now. That the weight of the world is on Luka's shoulder now until he decides it's not.
33: Yeah, and now it's on Rob Pelinka and the Lakers front office to make good on that promise to him. Hey, you brought a binder. You said we have cap space. Well, that means you got to go get some players. And whether that comes in free agency or via trade, it's on Rob Pelinka now to fill out the roster.
1: Lakers roster now in the hands of the front office. As for the fans in L.A., Kurt Sandoval from ABC 7 in L.A., the reaction from fans?
6: A majority of them, I would say 60 to 70% of them are quite happy. And a lot of that is just, it's not LeBron's fault, but since Kobe's passing, Kobe is on a pedestal that no one's going to match. And LeBron just felt like a rental. Once they had Luka Doncic, LeBron is a very similar scorer. And so he's option one. Then they re-sign Austin Reeves. So you've got two prolific scorers. And LeBron is one of the smartest, if not the smartest, NBA player I've ever covered. And he knows they need to get better defensively. And if you sign LeBron for whatever he's going to sign, you don't have the money to get better defensively. So thus, it's going to be really hard to win a title in the West with San Antonio and OKC. When you go back to what the Lakers were before he came here, they had like back-to-back 30-win seasons. And within 2 years, yes, it was in the bubble during the pandemic, but within 2 years, he'd won a championship. I also think that's part of the fall of LeBron. Not the fall's a wrong word to describe it. The lack of elite legacy to compare him to a Kobe or a Shaq is because he won a title in just a couple of years. There was an enormous expectation, as there always is with the Lakers, that it's championship or bust. But, you know, this is a franchise that has a new ownership group. Dr. Buss is the one that, you know, made the Lakers what the Lakers were, you know, the great Laker runs of even before Shaq and Kobe with Magic and Showtime and all that. And since his passing, they've never been the same. Now they sold it to the Guggenheimer group that runs the Dodgers. So it's a different era of Laker basketball.
1: So the Lakers are half of the focus. The other, of course, is LeBron James, who will play elsewhere. He's into free agency. How does he go about this free agency? ESPN's Dave McMenamin.
9: First, he needs to find out exactly which teams are interested in signing him this summer. And he has basically given instructions to Rich Paul, his longtime friend and agent, to go out, canvass the league, gather the information, find out what realistic offers will be on the table, and then bring them to LeBron, at which point LeBron will sift through and see what that information does based on his instincts that he already has already and maybe some thoughts he has about teams around the league. Now, obviously the Warriors are one of those teams that we know have very keen interest in bringing LeBron up the coast. And there's some things that make a lot of sense there. He teamed up with Steph Curry and Steve Kerr for a gold medal in 2024 in Paris. Obviously, Draymond Green's one of his best friends. But there's other places that make sense, too, including two of the places where he played for in the past. The Miami Heat, he won two championships with Eric Spoelstra. They just added Giannis Antetokounmpo. And obviously, we all know the story with him and the Cleveland Cavaliers, and that's a Cavs team that got to the Eastern Conference Finals and were swept by the eventual champion New York Knicks. They're not that far off, and they have some flexibility right now because James Harden opted out of his player option for next season, and so his number is not set in stone on the books. We'll see what they can do. But quite frankly, we shouldn't limit this search to just those three teams I mentioned. Rich Paul has already said on the record that 10 to 12 teams have reached out to him about wanting LeBron's services, and that was before it became crystal clear today that LeBron was not going to play for the Lakers. I can only imagine that number of teams has increased.
1: And LeBron, now in free agency, will be able to answer those phone calls. LeBron James leaving the Lakers. Kawhi Leonard is leaving the Clippers. He's being dealt to the Raptors, where he won a title. ESPN Shyam Charania.
12: At the crux of this, Kawhi Leonard had 1 year and $50 million left on his contract, and there was no future for him after this season with the Los Angeles Clippers. The Clippers failed to give him a contract extension commitment, but multiple other teams out there were pursuing Kawhi Leonard for the last few weeks, were willing to give him an extension, but he only wanted to go to one team and give only one team a contract extension commitment, and that's the Toronto Raptors. Going back to the city that he led to the 2019 NBA championship, he led them to their only championship in franchise history, won finals MVP there, and so there was a preference for Kawhi Leonard to stay in Los Angeles, but once it was made clear that there was no future there. He settled on Toronto as his preferred landing spot. And sources told me there were three keys to this. One is the familiarity with the Toronto Raptors organization. We know he spent that 1 year there. He made it very clear that he would leave after just one season. But that 1 year, Bobby Webster, the executive vice president of basketball operations, made the trade to go get him with Brian Wright, the Spurs GM, back in 2018. The city of Toronto as well. And the ability now to go to the Raptors and contend in the Eastern Conference and to be able to say that I ended my career with the Raptors after playing for the Clippers and the Spurs. So I'm told Kawhi Leonard views this as an opportunity to retire in Toronto.
3: Opportunity to retire there, but it also moves the needle in terms of NBA power teams. ESPN's Brian Windhorst.
32: This is a real balance of power shifting trade. This is the first one. This is the first major transaction that has changed the balance of power. The Heat have the potential to do that, but they aren't yet ready to contend. The Raptors are now ready to contend. The New York Knicks, for the first time since they got done with their parade, are going to sit up a little bit on this one. This changes how the Eastern Conference shakes out. We've been watching the East get weaker for the last week. Mm-hmm. Jaylen Brown is in limbo. The Charlotte Hornets, not that I thought they were going to win the East. They kind of came down. We haven't seen the Pistons yet fully get their team back together. The Cavs might lose a player or two. This is taking a team that could be a conference finalist next year. Total powerhouse, two-way wing player, coming off one of his best years of his career. A lot of talent leaving L.A. today.
3: LeBron James, Kawhi Leonard. See what else the summer brings us. SportsCenter all night. ESPN Radio, World Cup. France, a 3-0 win over Sweden to advance to the round of 16. Mexico advances with a 2-0 shutout of Ecuador. Five-game winning streak in World Cup action dating back to 2022. Norway, a 2-1 win over the Ivory Coast as Norway advances to the round of 16 for the second time in its history. Also did it in 1998. They now match up with Brazil. How does Norway stop Brazil? ESPN analyst Brick Shea.
10: They need to stop Vinny Jr. He's dynamic. He's fast. He loves to go 1v1, and he's a guy who can change a game out of nothing. He's got 4 goals in 4 games, and Brazil itself has outscored its opponents 9-2. If you saw the game against Japan, they went behind. They showed the Brazilians to come back and get the winner in the knockout stages. But Norway, they are full of confidence. Like you said, Aaron Holland has 5 goals and 3 appearances. They need Sorloth and Musa to get the ball into him and Odegaard to feed him. He needs the ball in the box. He scores goals, so give it to him and let him do his job.
3: Now the focus turns to Wednesday and Team USA, which returns to the pitch against Bosnia.
13: The U.S. arrived in the Bay Area late Monday afternoon, and they're going to train here at the San Jose Earthquakes facility before Wednesday's match against Bosnia. If they want to continue this run of the World Cup, they're going to have to turn around some challenging history. If you look at the last 10 matches, the U.S. has lost every single one against European opponents. And if you look at the 21 World Cup matches they've played against European teams since 1990, they've won only once. Is this their time? The U.S. are certainly favorites on paper, and Flo Balogun says that when you want to make history, you don't look at what you haven't done, you look at what you need to do. That's the winning mentality.
3: ESPN Sam Borden, European teams, an Achilles heel for Team USA historically. ESPN analyst Kevin Egan.
14: The time is now. I mean, the U.S. has only won one knockout game in its World Cup history. Think about that for a second. Wow. Christian Pulisic comes across as very casual, but he's an absolute warrior. He's a competitor for this U.S. men's national team, and so is this man, the Argentine coach, Mauricio Pochettino. I think they stack up really well against a slower Bosnia side. The benefit of the U.S. this World Cup has been they've been in the face of the opponent very early on. If Bosnia concede early in this game and the U.S. can get a goal early like they did against Paraguay, I think the floodgates will open. I think the U.S. could do some serious damage to this older Bosnia side, a side that still plays Edin Dzeko at 40 years of age. I think this is a great draw for the U.S., and if they win this game, they play Belgium or Senegal, two teams that I absolutely think the U.S. could beat on their day. This is the time to go and grab the opportunity, and you're looking at a player in Christian Pulisic who could, in 2 or 3 weeks' time, and I know people are going to come after me for this, be considered the greatest U.S. men's national team player of all time. He has that opportunity to take the mantle.
15: So
14: So do you favor us winning this game, number one? And number two, then what's the ceiling for this squad?
0: Then we're on the same side of the bracket as France, as Spain, and then that's a different conversation altogether because those teams are far superior. But on their day, you have to look at other host nations. South Korea, for example, in 2002 made it to the World Cup semi-final. Morocco weren't a host nation, but they made it to the semi-final 4 years ago. The U.S. national team has the talent. They have the belief right now, and they certainly have the momentum of the American public.
3: We'll see how they do on Wednesday against Bosnia. Sports Center All Night, ESPN Radio. Back to baseball.
15: Swanson, it's a high fly ball, deep center field, way out of here and gone. Cubs take the lead. Home run number 12 on the year for Dansby Swanson. High fly ball, deep left center field, way back, still going, going, going.

0: 2-2. Popped up. Torkelson. And that'll do it. As the Tigers beat the Yankees 9-3, and the losing continues, they have lost six straight games with a very, very anemic offense, and the starting pitching continues to struggle as well.
1: Yankees dropping six straight, longest active losing streak in Major League Baseball. Tigers with a 9-3 win over the Yankees. Biggest challenger in the West to L.A.? That's next. SportsCenter All Night continues. It's ESPN Radio.
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5: 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Back to the Diamond. Mariners, an 8-3 win over the Angels, who now have 51 losses on the season. That's tied for the most in the American League. 29th road loss.

0: of the season. That is most in the American League. Brian Wu gets the win. He goes to 7-6 for the Mariners. Speaking of decent outing for the starter, Philadelphia.
1: Here's the windup. And the 0-2 pitch, swing and a miss. He got him. And there's a good start. Rodriguez's troubles against lefties continue. That's the ninth strikeout for Sanchez, and he's gotten Indy Rodriguez three times.
0: 94 WIP. Sanchez, seven innings of three-hit ball. Those nine strikeouts picks up his 10th win. And the Phillies as a team, an 8-0 shutout of the Pirates for their Major League-leading 10th shutout of the season. As for challenging the Dodgers in the National League, ESPN's Buster Olney.
2: I think it's the Philadelphia Phillies who have put things together under Don Mattingly since he took over from Rob Thompson. He has made some changes. He's focused on defense. He's playing Bryson Stott more at second base. He's playing Brandon Marsh in the outfield. He's more aggressive with his bullpen use. And this turnaround for the Phillies also coincides with the turn of Zach Wheeler. The Phillies didn't really know what they're going to get out of him this year, and what they've gotten is Zach Wheeler back to being a top five pitcher. And the return of catcher JT Realmuto, who is excellent defensively, all of that put together with Kyle Schwarber, with Bryce Harper, to me makes the Phillies the most dangerous team to the Dodgers. They almost beat them 2 years ago, and you wonder if going forward they're going to be, again, a huge threat to L.A.
0: Phillies finishing the month of June 18-9. Only the Marlins finish with a better record. Cardinals a 5-3 win over the Braves. Atlanta falling to 1-7 since June 21st. Worst win percentage in baseball over that span. 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
3: Number 5.
0: Yankees taking a 6th consecutive loss thanks to more offensive power by the Tigers, who have now had 4 games this season with 5 home runs. 97 won the ticket.
5: Fly ball right center field off the bat of Roddy Green. This one's deep. This one's way back, and that ball is gone. How about it? Riley Green with his 2nd home run of the game, his 11th of the year, a 2-run shot, and a 6-1 lead for the Tigers here in the 3rd.
3: Number 4.
0: Toronto fans, happy to hear about Kawhi Leonard returning. Probably not so happy with what they saw the Mets do to the Blue Jays. 880 ESPN New York.
5: Swung on, driven, deep right. Lucas going back. He turns. He'll watch it fly into the bullpen. Luis Torrens goes to the opposite field. A solo home run to give the Mets a 2-0 lead on Torrens' 2nd of the season.
3: Number 3.
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6: 2-2. Casey launches out to right. This is a bludgeoning, a 3-run bomb for Casey. 453 feet. They're teeing off, and it's 13-2 in the top of the 8th inning.
3: Number 2.
0: For the 2nd time in the past week, Dansby Swanson has himself a multi-homer game. 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
7: High fly ball, deep left center field, way back, still going, going, going, and way out of here. Nearly all the way to the top of the bleachers. Right underneath the video board in left center field. Wow, another bomb from Swanson. His 2nd home run of the ball game. 2-run job, and the Cubs have blown it open. 8-3 over the Padres.
3: Number 1.
0: In Houston, we have liftoff once again for the Astros. 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
6: Alvarez launches one deep to right center field into the bullpen. And it's 6-3 just like that.
0: Yordan Alvarez with his 7th career grand slam, his 3rd in the month of June. Astros go to 16-11 in the month, tied for the best record in the American League with the Rangers. July begins with Team USA facing Bosnia in the knockout round of the World Cup. As for the keys for Team USA, ESPN analyst Jeff Cameron.
9: For me, the same way we started in our opening match against Paraguay, our intensity, our discipline, everything. We were at it from when the whistle started. We were dynamic, we're sharp, we're creative. You know, Christian was electric the first 45 minutes. And for me, he's going to be the game changer. You know, he came in the last 30 minutes or so against Turkey A, and you could see him change the game immediately. The way he makes players around him better, he creates chances out of nothing. He's going to be the main star for the U.S., especially he has a point to prove. And when people doubt him, he always steps up and rises to the occasion.
0: USA, Bosnia, one of three matchups on the World Cup slate for Wednesday. Focus on L.A. That's next. 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It's ESPN Radio.
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24: It was the best of both worlds. The Lakers don't have to say, we don't want you. We don't have to have this thing about a nasty back and forth. He got ahead of it. He gets to leave. And the Los Angeles Lakers get to say, oh, man, we really wanted you, man.
1: All the makings of a reunion.
2: This is a real balance of power shifting trade. This is the first major transaction that has changed the balance of power. The Raptors are now ready to contend. The New York Knicks, for the first time since they got done with their parade, are going to sit up a little bit on this one. This changes how the Eastern Conference shakes out.
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4: You just need to take care of business. 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And if you play Senegal or Belgium, now all of a sudden that home field in Seattle becomes that much greater.
1: Plus, we put a bow on June baseball.
5: The pitch to Church is hit high and deep to right field. That one is deep. That one is gone. A three-run homer for Nathan Church.
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0: It was a novel. It was a movie. Leaving Las Vegas. This week, though, a little different focus as they're leaving Los Angeles. SportsCenter All Night, ESPN Radio, ESPN App, SiriusXM Channel 80. Lakers and Clippers both with losses on Tuesday, although the Dodgers with a milestone win.
7: Two balls, two strikes, one strike to get. And there it is on the outside corner. Muncy strikes out looking. Win number 1,000 for Dave Roberts. Win number 10 for Justin Robleski. And win number 56 for the Dodgers.
0: AM 570 LA Sports. It's a 9-3 win over the Athletics, as you heard. 1,000 wins for Dave Roberts as manager. Took him 1,606 games, all but one game as Dodgers manager. Dodgers had 14 hits, their 15th game this season with at least 14 this season. And they beat the Athletics 9-3. Athletics have lost four straight in 8 of their last 10. While the Dodgers get a win, the LA teams in the NBA seeing marquee losses.
20: Shyam Charania is reporting LeBron James will be continuing his NBA career outside of Los Angeles.
25: The question is now, obviously, the where.
0: There will be another season for LeBron James, but Tuesday he let the Lakers know they can move forward. He'll be playing elsewhere this coming season. And ESPN insider Shyam Charania says it's been building to this.
26: To put it plainly, and this started last summer, the Lakers and LeBron James just had differing views on what championship contention and legitimate moves to step in that direction look like. And the Lakers have gone down multiple different avenues with their roster over the last couple of years. Obviously, this whole team is centered around Luka Doncic and Austin Reeves now, and they got Austin Reeves done a week ago. No offer for LeBron James going into this week. And they did express interest to bring him back, but LeBron James today made the decision that he feels that there is a better opportunity for him to find what sources close to me told him. He wants to compete at the highest level, championship contention on a daily basis. LeBron James wants to find a place where he feels he's going to be playing meaningful basketball because that's what's going to make him happy at this stage in his career.
27: What's his next move?
26: That's a great question. A dozen teams reached out probably to his agent, Rich Paul, 6 p.m. Eastern time, giving pitches, giving offers to see, can we get LeBron James there? Because he also made one more thing clear today. This is not a financially driven decision. This is not going to be a decision he's going to make based on the highest salary or the highest amount of dollars. And so if that's the case, you know there's going to be a slew of teams interested in him. But around the league, when I talk to teams, there are three that really stand out as a possibility and best fits for LeBron James. That's the Golden State Warriors,
27: yep,
26: Miami Heat, and the Cleveland Cavaliers. So that's the who of this all. And then it's going to just become about which situation does LeBron James feel comfortable in, his family. That's a big dynamic. Basically, you're leaving your whole family now in Los Angeles, potentially, to go where? And that's at the crux of it. It's yes, it's a family decision, but if you know you're leaving LA and your family, you have to go somewhere where you're committed and know that everyone around you is committed to the cause.
0: The short list of contenders, as you heard, at least the early short list, Cavs, Heat, Warriors, ESPN insider Brian Windhorst.
28: I'm going to say one thing. Who acted with knowledge?
2: Did the Cavs act with knowledge? Did the Heat act with knowledge? Did the Lakers act with knowledge? No. The Warriors acted with knowledge. Draymond opted out. That's all I'm going to say.
26: Draymond Green's decision to decline his $27.7 million player option was made for a reason. And that reason was to give the Warriors flexibility to go out and pursue LeBron James and potentially Anthony Davis via trade in a package deal. And so if you are LeBron James and you look up in 3, 4, 5 days from now, there's a Warriors team there with Stephen Curry, Anthony Davis, and Draymond Green. I think that's a pretty, pretty darn good pitch.
0: ESPN insider Shyam Charania, who says, read the tea leaves. As far as Anthony Davis is concerned, news out of Washington where the Wizards say they have no interest in trading the All-Star forward, and they're not listening to offers for him. That, according to Mark J. Spears of Anscape, Davis is eligible for a contract extension. He can sign for up to 4 years, $275 million, starting in early August. Talk of a potential Davis trade coming up this week with the discussion about LeBron, the Warriors, and such. Draymond Green, as for him, dropped his latest podcast discussing the opt-out decision.
6: My decision to opt out was for a few reasons. As you all know, I have always taken the approach of working with the organization. I've been in one place for 14 years. It's more of a family to me than anything. You're talking people I've built relationships with over the course of the past 14 years. I view Golden State more like Michigan State. Like, it's more like an alma mater for me, as I've been somewhere for 14 years. So when in a position to try to help better our team, to try to help better this organization, bringing my number down has allowed us to explore a little bit more, to help the books a little bit more. I am always intrigued by that route. You know, so opting out, I think for us, it gives optionality. Joe Lacob, Peter Guber has never been one to shy away from doing things to help this team get better. And if I can stand on that same side and have a hand in helping this organization be in a better position, I'm always willing to do that. You know, we'll figure it out from here on what's the best course moving forward. You know, and so I feel great about it. And, you know, we'll see where it goes from here. But that was kind of at the heart of my decision to opt out,
0: which gave the Warriors some flexibility come free agency. So as for where LeBron James should sign now that he won't be returning to the Lakers, ESPN analyst Kendrick Perkins.
8: I'm looking at the Golden State Warriors. When you talk about competing, Steph Curry is ready to compete right now for an NBA championship. Steve Kerr came back and signed an extension with the Warriors to compete for an NBA championship. Draymond Green opted out to give his team options and flexibility to compete for a championship. And if you're LeBron James, I'm looking at all that championship experience with probably a Jimmy Butler coming back a few months after the season start. And I'm saying, hey, this is my best option. I could go over here and play with a guy and stuff that's going to bring me happiness. Speaking of happiness, we haven't seen LeBron James happy since he won the gold medal with Steph Curry. And we saw what that two-man game looked like.
0: LeBron James won't be playing for the Lakers. Remains to be seen where he will land in free agency. Speaking of people leaving Los Angeles, SportsCenter All Night, ESPN Radio.
9: A return to Canada for Kawhi Leonard. Shyam Charania is reporting the Clippers agreed to trade Leonard to the Raptors.
10: Clippers informed Kawhi Leonard that there would not be any long-term extension.
2: This is the first move that I think can change that balance of power in the Eastern Conference.
0: LeBron James leaving the Lakers, Kawhi Leonard leaving the Clippers. Clippers agreeing to trade the All-Star forward to Toronto. The deal marks a return to Canada for Leonard, who led the Raptors to the NBA title in 2019.
26: About a few weeks ago, the Clippers started getting calls on Kawhi Leonard from multiple different teams. You have teams like Minnesota and Detroit. And the Clippers were listening to these calls because this is a team that's moving in a younger direction. We saw they move James Harden for Darius Garland and the second round pick at the deadline. They move Ivica Zubac for multiple first round picks and Ben Mathurin at the NBA deadline. And now Kawhi Leonard. But this is a team that's going in a different direction, a younger direction, getting assets. And they had 1 year and $50 million left on Kawhi Leonard's contract. I'm told the Clippers were not willing to give Leonard an extension when he requested one or to have a direction on one multiple times. So that means both sides had to canvass the marketplace, and the one team that Kawhi Leonard made it clear privately that he would sign a contract extension with is his old team, the Toronto Raptors. The history here is remarkable. In 2018-19, Kawhi Leonard led the Raptors in his one season there to a championship. He won finals MVP, averaged almost 29 points per game on that run. He bolts then in 2019 to the Clippers, and now six seasons, 7 years later, he is coming back to the Raptors. He's back in the sixth, king of the North, whatever you want to call it, and I think the familiarity with that organization, the fact that he knows most of the people there that made that deal to get him all those years ago, and also the legacy component. He won a championship there, and he wants at the end of his career to say, I retired as a Toronto Raptor, and I played for the Raptors, the Spurs, and the Clippers. That's what makes him happy.
0: Won the finals MVP while winning the title in 2019, averaged 28.5 points per game in the win over the Golden State Warriors. So now Kawhi Leonard landing back with the Raptors, ESPN analyst Kendrick Perkins.
8: Does Kawhi Leonard move the needle? Absolutely. Is Kawhi Leonard one of the better two-way players in the game? Absolutely. Is Kawhi Leonard one of the best closers still in the game of basketball? Hell yeah. Does Kawhi Leonard love to get his money? Yes, but Kawhi Leonard also loves to have a certified Robin that's going to compete on both ends of the floor. And I believe that Scotty Barnes showed us a big enough sample size in this postseason to show that he's a legit top 20 player in this league. And you take whatever else, you take all of the pieces, RJ Barrett, quickly, and those pieces that's around them. Yes, Kawhi Leonard to the Toronto Raptors. Got them looking, the New York Knicks, the champs, right in their eyes.
0: Movement well underway now in the NBA during the summer of 26. 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Weather delay in Mexico City, but they got the game in. Mexico, a 2-0 win over Ecuador. Mexico advancing to the round of 16 for the eighth time and the first time since 2018. They will face the winner between England and Congo. France, a 3-0 rout of Sweden advancing to the round of 16. France, first team in World Cup history to score at least three goals in five consecutive games. Kylian Mbappe, a big reason. He had two more goals. He had two of the three that France scored on Tuesday. 18 career World Cup goals. Mbappe, fourth career multi-goal game at the World Cup in the knockout stage. France advances to a matchup against Paraguay this weekend. As for their future, any team with a chance to stop France? ESPN analyst Jeff Cameron.
11: I find it really difficult for anybody to really stop France right now. I mean, they're firing on all cylinders. You know, you'd like to see them maybe match up with Morocco. That would be an entertaining match. You know, they're both attacking styles, but France are flying right now. Mbappe's on a mission. You know, 4 years ago, they lost in the World Cup final. Mbappe had a hat trick and they still lost. So that sour taste in their mouth is definitely haunting them. But with the likes of Olise, Dembele, Barcola, those guys are drawing attention as well. And I think that's giving space for Mbappe to go do his thing, have his freedom, his confidence, and he's putting the ball in the back of the net. So that solid combination with a hard defense, they're definitely favorites for the World Cup.
0: France advancing. They will face Paraguay this weekend, Saturday afternoon. Norway advances as well. They get past the Ivory Coast 2-1. Norway will face Brazil in the round of 16 on Sunday. Norway, first World Cup knockout stage win, and they advance. All eyes on Team USA as they return to the pitch on Wednesday against Bosnia-Herzegovina. ESPN's Jeremy Schapp.
12: Here in San Jose on match day minus one as the USMNT was going through its final paces before its game against Bosnia. One of the many items on the agenda, penalty kicks. Now, the penalty kick gods, they might be cruel, they might be capricious, and when you're taking kicks, it might come down to skill, anxiety, luck, strategy. But once you get to the knockout stage of the World Cup, make no mistake, you'd better be prepared for penalty kicks.
13: You know, once you get into penalties, You know, they say it can be anyone's game, but you want to just prepare as best you can. That's all you can do for the moment. There's no way to, you know, replicate exactly how it's going to be and with the pressure and everything.
14: It can be kind of daunting when you think about it, but ultimately, you know, it's just sticking to what you know and what you've done in training, and the goalie saves it, so be it. But and you have your spot, and you stick to it, and you know, hopefully you make it.
12: U.S. goalkeeper Matt Fries, the presumptive starter against Bosnia, studied economics at Harvard, and while he was there, he did extensive research on the science of penalty kicks, tendencies, statistics, etc. He is by any measure an expert on the subject. And starting tomorrow against Bosnia, he might have to be. In San Jose, I'm Jeremy Schapp.
0: U.S. Bosnia in the knockout round coming up on Wednesday. Speaking of getting knocked out, we saw that overseas. Sports Center All Night continues. It's ESPN Radio.
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0: New York has seen some success on the court of late. Knicks with their first NBA championship in 53 years. Liberty, for the second time in 4 years, capturing the WNBA Commissioner's Cup title.
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6: Ionescu! Boom! Before the game, I asked Sabrina Ionescu to give me one word to describe this rivalry with Las Vegas. She said, thrilling. You don't need extra motivation to play Las Vegas.
0: On Prime Video, as the Liberty beat the Aces 93-85 in the Commissioner's Cup Championship. Liberty, first franchise to win two cup titles, also did it in 23. Liberty, 8-3 against the Aces in the regular season, 4-4 in the postseason, 2-0 in the Commissioner's Cup Championship since signing Brianna Stewart and Jonquil Jones in 2023. Brianna Stewart had 25 points. Sabrina Ionescu, 26 points. Spoke with Prime after the win.
7: You spoke to me at halftime. You said that you wanted to see that consistency from yourself in the next 20 minutes. Did you demonstrate that?
8: Yeah, I mean, it wasn't perfect, especially in the third, but you saw a team that stuck together, continue to play with fight and stayed poised, and that's what's most important is we got the win and did it together.
7: I'm so happy to see the smile on your face. Even Stewie is giving you the recognition to enjoy the moment because these type of things can ignite a season, and I asked you earlier today if this could be a turning point. Do you look at it now as one of those?
8: Yeah, I mean, absolutely. We have a group that hasn't, you know, even played in the Commissioner Cup together, a lot of new players, and so it's really important for us to be able to do this at home, our first time hosting here in Barclays Center with this crowd, and we just got to continue to build off of this.
7: I also want to talk about your running mate. She just gave you an acknowledgement there. She will be called the MVP in a second, but what is it like every time you strap up with Stewie and you two go for that 1-2 punch?
8: I mean, we know what she's capable of. She does it night in, night out, and that's what's most important. She continues to lead by example, plays both sides of the ball, and we needed every single second of her out on the floor tonight.
0: And the Liberty captured the Commissioner's Cup Championship 93-85 over the Aces. SportsCenter all night, ESPN Radio. From the basketball court to the grass courts of Wimbledon, a lot of eyes on Serena Williams, her first singles match in nearly 4 years.
9: Down the middle.
10: Just get it in.
9: Maya Joy has just been a legend. One of the greatest athletes of all time that she watched growing up on the telly. And Serena's gone. And we wonder if time has finally caught up with the great, great Serena Williams. But tonight, this is Maya's joint.
0: The three-set loss for Serena Williams in her first singles match in nearly 4 years, losing in three sets to Maya Joint.
11: When we were in that hallway before we walk out into center court, that was the craziest moment of my life. Just watching all the greats and the legends do that, for me to do that as well, was just insane. It's difficult to explain. I don't know, it just seems like she's just so much better. Like, in general, than you as a person. It's intimidating having to play a match against someone who's achieved so much in their career.
0: 6-3, 6-7, as Serena Williams won the tiebreaker in the second set, but then falls 6-3 in set number three. Falls to 78-4 record in the opening round at major tournaments in her career. To the guys at PTI.
15: Tone, what did you take away from this performance? I am thinking this when I sit down and the match actually starts. I'm thinking that it's a terrible position for Maya Joint to be in.
17: Yeah.
15: Nobody
17: agreed.
15: Wants her to win. She maybe doesn't even want to win in this. She's won 3 out of her last 18 singles matches. She's up there against her idol. Everybody is cheering for her idol. They have picked out, you know, a complete pigeon, it seems to me. Then I find out she has this great nickname, the Ginger Ninja. That's because she's involved in karate. Just a fabulous nigger. Anyway, yes, I did watch most of it. I thought Serena was gassed early on, but she made a very good comeback, and she played okay.
17: Yeah.
15: She's 44 years old, Mike. I think I expected her to win. I think you expected her to win as well, but I wouldn't have expected her to win a second match. If she wants to continue doing it, God bless. You're a great player. Yeah. If it makes you happy, keep doing it.
17: Yeah, Tony, I agree. And I thought she moved. I heard you say that early, and I was trying to, look, I'm balancing this with hope. It's like hoping LeBron goes to Golden State. I'm hoping Serena wins. But then I thought she did move better in the second set and early in the third. And then, you know, it sort of crumbled. And I don't know what happens from here. Look.
15: She couldn't cover the whole court.
17: She couldn't.
15: She couldn't cover the whole court.
17: And she had to go to the slice forehand too much.
15: Yeah.
17: Because she couldn't get in position on the forehand to come over the top. I don't want to get too nerdy about it in tennis speak, but yeah, I was sort of into it. But Tony, I think the greatest athletes, the GOATs, that short list of GOATs in whatever sport, they earn the right to play until you tear the jersey off.
15: Yes.
17: Until they tear off themselves.
15: Exactly.
17: And so if Serena wants to play, God bless.
15: There is no crowd in the world that doesn't want to still see her.
17: That's right.
15: That's fine if she wants to get, that's fine. If I'm playing doubles with your sister, it's fine.
0: Williams will play double with Venus on Thursday, the first time the sisters have played at Wimbledon since 2016 when they won their title that year. As for Serena, losing on Tuesday, her first professional singles match since losing in the third round at the U.S. Open in 2022. 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How we knew this would happen in LA. That's next. 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It's ESPN Radio.
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1: 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The round of 32 rolls on with the United States facing off against Bosnia-Herzegovina. 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
0: Dave Roberts picks up his 1,000th win as manager. Dodgers beating the A's. Mexico, France, Norway advancing to the round of 16 of the World Cup. A couple of marquee names are headed out of L.A. in the NBA.
4: Shams Charania is reporting LeBron James will be continuing his NBA career outside of Los Angeles, not with the Los Angeles Lakers.
5: There's something to be said about LeBron always being the one who is wanted and the Lakers not being the ones to court him anymore.
6: If he wasn't making himself available to talk in the negotiating window with the Lakers, then he clearly wanted to talk to everyone else.
0: LeBron James letting the Lakers know they can move forward with whatever plans they would like to make. He'll be playing elsewhere this coming season. Does intend to play, but it won't be in Los Angeles. ESPN insider Brian Windhorst.
7: I think it was a conscious uncoupling by both parties. And I think if you just go back to last summer, they gave Luka Doncic a very lucrative long-term contract extension. That was him saying he wanted to be a Laker and the Lakers verifying they were going to build around him. And they did not give LeBron a contract extension. The first time in his, you know, veteran career where he was going to go into a season where he was going to be a free agent at the end of the year, unrestricted, didn't have an option or anything. And that was the real indication that the Lakers were making a transition. And look, they had their moments this season. Certainly Luka and LeBron had their moments together, but they were very much growing apart. And so they reached the conclusion here at the end of this season that now was the time to go apart. Certainly there were frustrations that both sides had with each other, the Lakers and LeBron, but I think this is a situation where two sides had grown apart and are looking to move on without each other, and I don't think it's toxic, and I think that both of them can benefit, but also both of them will, I think, miss each other. We're going to see that definitely.
0: Sides had grown apart, but ESPN's Ramona Shelburne says it was pretty clear what the plan was.
8: We felt this yesterday and kind of the day before, but yesterday is really we felt it because LeBron James wasn't really giving the Lakers an answer. When somebody doesn't give you an answer, there's your answer. You know, he wasn't letting them know even that he was going to come back. And I think they did have a conversation last night and again this morning when he officially made it right. And my general 10,000 foot reaction is that having been in LA my whole life, I've seen a lot of superstar duos break up. Mm-hmm. I've seen a lot of, and it usually doesn't end well, right? Shaq and Kobe, that was not fun for anyone involved. No. Kobe and Dwight Howard, that was terrible. This one, Luka and LeBron, pretty seamless. And I think that's about the reaction that everyone in LA has, which is it's Luka Doncic's team. This has been in motion really since last summer when the Lakers pitched Luka Doncic on a future with the team. Remember, he signed an extension after that trade. And Rob Pelinka brought a whole binder with plans saying, we're going to have cap space starting in 2026. Well, where does that cap space start? It starts with LeBron James coming off the books. And it was kind of known since then that it was heading in this direction. It got interesting, you know, when LeBron played so well, but it's not a surprise that we're here today.
21: Now you've got a situation where LeBron's like, well, listen, man, I'm not going to be second and third to Austin Reeves and Luka. Now it's Luka's team. Same as it was when Shaq left for Kobe. Now it's Luka. And LA, by the way, that's a franchise now. That the weight of the world is on Luka's shoulder now until he decides it's not.
8: Yeah, and now it's on Rob Pelinka and the Lakers front office to make good on that promise to him. Hey, you brought a binder. You said we have cap space. Well, that means you got to go get some players. And whether that comes in free agency or via trade, it's on Rob Pelinka now to fill out the roster.
0: Lakers roster now in the hands of the front office. As for the fans in L.A., Kurt Sandoval from ABC 7 in L.A., the reaction from fans?
29: A majority of them, I would say 60 to 70% of them are quite happy. And a lot of that is just, it's not LeBron's fault, but since Kobe's passing, Kobe is on a pedestal that no one's going to match. And LeBron just felt like a rental. Once they had Luka Doncic, LeBron is a very similar scorer, and so he's option one. Then they re-signed Austin Reeves. So you've got two prolific scorers, and LeBron is one of the smartest, if not the smartest, NBA player I've ever covered. And he knows they need to get better defensively. And if you sign LeBron for whatever he's going to sign, you don't have the money to get better defensively. So thus, it's going to be really hard to win a title in the West with San Antonio and OKC. When you go back to what the Lakers were before he came here, they had like back-to-back 30-win seasons. And within 2 years, yes, it was in the bubble during the pandemic, but within 2 years, he'd won a championship. I also think that's part of the fall of LeBron. Not the fall's a wrong word to describe it. The lack of elite legacy to compare him to a Kobe or a Shaq is because he won a title in just a couple of years. There was an enormous expectation, as there always is with the Lakers, that it's championship or bust. But, you know, this is a franchise that has a new ownership group. Dr. Buss is the one that, you know, made the Lakers what the Lakers were, you know, the great Laker runs of even before Shaq and Kobe with Magic and Showtime and all that. And since his passing, they've never been the same. Now they sold it to the Guggenheimer group that runs the Dodgers. So it's a different era of Laker basketball.
0: So the Lakers are half of the focus. The other, of course, is LeBron James, who will play elsewhere. He's into free agency. How does he go about this free agency? ESPN's Dave McMenamin.
9: First, he needs to find out exactly which teams are interested in signing him this summer. And he has basically given instructions to Rich Paul, his longtime friend and agent, to go out, canvass the league, gather the information, find out what realistic offers will be on the table, and then bring them to LeBron, at which point LeBron will sift through and see what that information does based on his instincts that he already has already and maybe some thoughts he has about teams around the league. Now, obviously the Warriors are one of those teams that we know have very keen interest in bringing LeBron up the coast. And there's some things that make a lot of sense there. He teamed up with Steph Curry and Steve Kerr for a gold medal in 2024 in Paris. Obviously, Draymond Green's one of his best friends. But there's other places that make sense, too, including two of the places where he played for in the past. The Miami Heat, he won two championships with Eric Spoelstra. They just added Giannis Antetokounmpo. And obviously, we all know the story with him and the Cleveland Cavaliers, and that's a Cavs team that got to the Eastern Conference Finals and were swept by the eventual champion New York Knicks. They're not that far off, and they have some flexibility right now because James Harden opted out of his player option for next season, and so his number is not set in stone on the books. We'll see what they can do. But quite frankly, we shouldn't limit this search to just those three teams I mentioned. Rich Paul has already said on the record that 10 to 12 teams have reached out to him about wanting LeBron's services. And that was before it became crystal clear today that LeBron was not going to play for the Lakers. I can only imagine that number of teams has increased.
0: And LeBron, now in free agency, will be able to answer those phone calls. LeBron James leaving the Lakers. Kawhi Leonard is leaving the Clippers. He's being dealt to the Raptors, where he won a title. ESPN Shams Charania.
10: At the crux of this, Kawhi Leonard had 1 year and $50 million left on his contract, and there was no future for him after this season with the Los Angeles Clippers. The Clippers failed to give him a contract extension commitment, but multiple other teams out there were pursuing Kawhi Leonard for the last few weeks, were willing to give him an extension, but he only wanted to go to one team and give only one team a contract extension commitment, and that's the Toronto Raptors. Going back to the city that he led to the 2019 NBA championship, he led them to their only championship in franchise history, won finals MVP there, and so there was a preference for Kawhi Leonard to stay in Los Angeles, but once it was made clear that there was no future there, he settled on Toronto as his preferred landing spot. And sources told me there were three keys to this. One is the familiarity with the Toronto Raptors organization. We know he spent that 1 year there. He made it very clear that he would leave after just one season, but that 1 year, Bobby Webster, the executive vice president of basketball operations, made the trade to go get him with Brian Wright, the Spurs GM, back in 2018. The city of Toronto as well, and the ability now to go to the Raptors and contend in the Eastern Conference and to be able to say that I ended my career with the Raptors after playing for the Clippers and the Spurs. So I'm told Kawhi Leonard views this as an opportunity to retire in Toronto.
0: Opportunity to retire there, but it also moves the needle in terms of NBA power teams. ESPN's Brian Windhorst.
7: This is a real balance of power shifting trade. This is the first one. This is the first major transaction that has changed the balance of power. The Heat have the potential to do that, but they aren't yet ready to contend. The Raptors are now ready to contend. The New York Knicks, for the first time since they got done with their parade, are going to sit up a little bit on this one. This changes how the Eastern Conference shakes out. We've been watching the East get weaker for the last week. Mm-hmm. Jaylen Brown is in limbo. The Charlotte Hornets, not that I thought they were going to win the East. They kind of came down. We haven't seen the Pistons yet fully get their team back together. The Cavs might lose a player or two. This is taking a team that could be a conference finalist next year. Total powerhouse, two-way wing player, coming off one of his best years of his career. A lot of talent leaving L.A. today.
0: LeBron James, Kawhi Leonard. See what else the summer brings us. Sports Center all night. ESPN Radio, World Cup, France, a 3-0 win over Sweden to advance to the round of 16. Mexico advances with a 2-0 shutout of Ecuador. Five-game winning streak in World Cup action dating back to 2022. Norway, a 2-1 win over the Ivory Coast as Norway advances to the round of 16 for the second time in its history. Also did it in 1998. They now match up with Brazil. How does Norway stop Brazil? ESPN analyst Brooke Shea.
11: They need to stop Vinny Jr. He's dynamic. He's fast. He loves to go 1v1, and he's a guy who can change a game out of nothing. He's got 4 goals in 4 games, and Brazil itself has outscored its opponents 9-2. If you saw the game against Japan, they went behind. They showed the Brazilians to come back and get the winner in the knockout stages. But Norway, they are full of confidence. Like you said, Aaron Holland has 5 goals and 3 appearances. They need Sorloth and Musa to get the ball into him and Odegaard to feed him. He needs the ball in the box. He scores goals, so give it to him and let him do his job.
0: Now the focus turns to Wednesday and Team USA, which returns to the pitch against Bosnia.
12: The U.S. arrived in the Bay Area late Monday afternoon, and they're going to train here at the San Jose Earthquakes facility before Wednesday's match against Bosnia. If they want to continue this run of the World Cup, they're going to have to turn around some challenging history. If you look at the last 10 matches, the U.S. has lost every single one against European opponents. And if you look at the 21 World Cup matches they've played against European teams since 1990, they've won only once. Is this their time? The U.S. are certainly favorites on paper. And Flo Balogun says that when you want to make history, you don't look at what you haven't done. You look at what you need to do. That's the winning mentality.
0: ESPN Sam Borden, European teams, an Achilles heel for Team USA historically. ESPN analyst Kevin Egan.
13: The time is now. I mean, the U.S. has only won one knockout game in its World Cup history. Think about that for a second.
14: Wow.
13: Christian Pulisic comes across as very casual, but he's an absolute warrior. He's a competitor for this U.S. men's national team, and so is this man, the Argentine coach, Mauricio Pochettino. I think they stack up really well against a slower Bosnia side. The benefit of the U.S. this World Cup has been they've been in the face of the opponent very early on. If Bosnia concede early in this game and the U.S. can get a goal early like they did against Paraguay, I think the floodgates will open. I think the U.S. could do some serious damage to this older Bosnia side, a side that still plays Edin Dzeko at 40 years of age. I think this is a great draw for the U.S., and if they win this game, they play Belgium or Senegal, two teams that I absolutely think the U.S. could beat on their day. This is the time to go and grab the opportunity, and you're looking at a player in Christian Pulisic who could, in 2 or 3 weeks' time, and I know people are going to come after me for this, be considered the greatest U.S. men's national team player of all time. He has that opportunity to take the mantle.
15: So do you favor us winning this game, number one, and number two, then what's the ceiling for this squad?
13: Then we're on the same side of the bracket as France, as Spain, and then that's a different conversation altogether because those teams are far superior. But on their day, you have to look at other host nations. South Korea, for example, in 2002 made it to the World Cup semi-final. Morocco weren't a host nation, but they made it to the semi-final 4 years ago. The U.S. national team has the talent. They have the belief right now, and they certainly have the momentum of the American public.
0: We'll see how they do on Wednesday against Bosnia. Sports Center all night, ESPN Radio. Back to baseball.
16: Swanson, it's a high fly ball, deep center field, way out of here and gone. Cubs take the lead. Home run number 12 on the year for Dansby Swanson. High fly ball, deep left center field, way back, still going, going, going, and way out of here. Nearly all the way to the top of the bleachers. Right underneath the video board in left center field.
0: Two homers for Dansby Swanson. Two of his three hits leave the park. Cubs beat the Padres 9-7. Cubs Radio Network with the call. Rays pulling away from the Royals.
16: Here he swings and launches one way up into the air to left field. Collins turns and looks. It's a three-run homer for Junior Caminero. New week, same player. His 23rd home run, and the Rays have a 4-1 lead.
0: 620 WDAE. Rays go on to a 10-4 win over the Royals, their sixth consecutive.

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14: 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Back to the Diamond. Mariners, an 8-3 win over the Angels, who now have 51 losses on the season. That's tied for the most in the American League. 29th road loss of the season. That is most in the American League. Brian Wu gets the win. He goes to 7-6 for the Mariners. Speaking of decent outing for the starter, Philadelphia.
15: Here's the windup. And the 0-2 pitch, swing and a miss. He got him, and there's a good start. Rodriguez's troubles against lefties continue. That's the ninth strikeout for Sanchez, and he's gotten Andy Rodriguez three times.
14: 94 WIP. Sanchez, seven innings of three-hit ball. Those nine strikeouts picks up his 10th win. And the Phillies

0: as a team, an 8-0 shutout of the Pirates for their major league leading 10th shutout of the season. As for challenging the Dodgers in the National League, ESPN's Buster Olney.
1: I think it's the Philadelphia Phillies who have put things together under Don Mattingly since he took over from Rob Thompson. He has made some changes. He's focused on defense. He's playing Bryson Stott more at second base. He's playing Brandon Marsh in the outfield. He's more aggressive with his bullpen use. And this turnaround for the Phillies also coincides with the turn of Zach Wheeler. The Phillies didn't really know what they're going to get out of him this year, and what they've gotten is Zach Wheeler back to being a top five pitcher. And the return of catcher JT Realmuto, who is excellent defensively, all of that put together with Kyle Schwarber, with Bryce Harper, to me makes the Phillies the most dangerous team to the Dodgers. They almost beat them 2 years ago, and you wonder if going forward they're going to be, again, a huge threat to L.A.
0: Phillies finishing the month of June 18-9. Only the Marlins finish with a better record. Cardinals a 5-3 win over the Braves. Atlanta falling to 1-7 since June 21st. Worst win percentage in baseball over that span. SportsCenter all night, ESPN Radio.
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2: Number 5.
0: Yankees taking a 6th consecutive loss thanks to more offensive power by the Tigers, who have now had 4 games this season with 5 home runs. 97 won the ticket.
4: Fly ball right center field off the bat of Roddy Green. This one's deep. This one's way back, and that ball is gone. How about it? Riley Green with his 2nd home run of the game, his 11th of the year, a 2-run shot, and a 6-1 lead for the Tigers here in the 3rd.
2: Number 4.
0: Toronto fans, happy to hear about Kawhi Leonard returning. Probably not so happy with what they saw the Mets do to the Blue Jays. 880 ESPN New York.
4: Swung on, driven, deep right. Lucas going back. He turns. He'll watch it fly into the bullpen. Luis Torrens goes to the opposite field. A solo home run to give the Mets a 2-0 lead on Torrens' 2nd of the season.
2: Number 3.
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5: 2-2. Casey launches out to right. This is a bludgeoning, a 3-run bomb for Casey. 453 feet. They're teeing off, and it's 13-2 in the top of the 8th inning.
2: Number 2.
0: For the 2nd time in the past week, Dansby Swanson has himself a multi-homer game. 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
6: High fly ball, deep left center field, way back, still going, going, going, and way out of here. Nearly all the way to the top of the bleachers. Right underneath the video board in left center field. Wow, another bomb from Swanson. His 2nd home run of the ball game. 2-run job, and the Cubs have blown it open. 8-3 over the Padres.
2: Number 1.
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7: 1-1.
4: And a high ball. Right field. Si, senor. Launches one deep to right center field into the bullpen, and it's 6-3 just like that.
0: Yordan Alvarez with his 7th career grand slam, his 3rd in the month of June. Astros go to 16-11 in the month, tied for the best record of the American League with the Rangers. July begins with Team USA facing Bosnia in the knockout round of the World Cup. As for the keys for Team USA, ESPN analyst Jeff Cameron.
8: For me, the same way we started in our opening match against Paraguay, our intensity, our discipline, everything. We were at it from when the whistle started. We were dynamic, we're sharp, we're creative. You know, Christian was electric the first 45 minutes. And for me, he's going to be the game changer. You know, he came in the last 30 minutes or so against Turkey A, and you could see him change the game immediately. The way he makes players around him better, he creates chances out of nothing. He's going to be the main star for the U.S., especially he has a point to prove. And when people doubt him, he always steps up and rises to the occasion.
0: USA, Bosnia, one of 3 matchups on the World Cup slate for Wednesday. Focus on L.A. That's next. 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It's ESPN Radio.
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26: It was the best of both worlds. The Lakers don't have to say, we don't want you. We don't have to have this thing about a nasty back and forth. He got ahead of it. He gets to leave. And the Los Angeles Lakers get to say, oh, man, we really wanted you, man.
7: All the makings of a reunion.
27: This is a real balance of power shifting trade. This is the first major transaction that has changed the balance of power. The Raptors are now ready to contend. The New York Knicks, for the first time since they got done with their parade, are going to sit up a little bit on this one. This changes how the Eastern Conference shakes out.
7: Win or go home.
28: You just need to take care of business. 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And if you play Senegal or Belgium, now all of a sudden that home field in Seattle becomes that much greater.
7: Plus, we put a bow on June baseball.
29: The pitch to Church is hit high and deep to right field. That one is deep. That one is gone. A three-run homer for Nathan Church.
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0: It was a novel. It was a movie. Leaving Las Vegas. This week, though, a little different focus as they're leaving Los Angeles. Sports Center all night. ESPN Radio. ESPN app. Sirius XM Channel 80. Lakers and Clippers both with losses on Tuesday, although the Dodgers with a milestone win.
1: Two balls, two strikes, one strike to get. And there it is on the outside corner. Muncy strikes out looking. Win number 1,000 for Dave Roberts. Win number 10 for Justin Robleski. And win number 56 for the Dodgers.
0: AM 570 LA Sports. It's a 9-3 win over the Athletics, as you heard. 1,000 wins for Dave Roberts as manager. Took him 1,606 games, all but one game as Dodgers manager. Dodgers had 14 hits, their 15th game this season with at least 14 this season. And they beat the Athletics 9-3. Athletics have lost four straight in eight of their last 10. While the Dodgers get a win, the LA teams in the NBA seeing marquee losses.
2: Shams Charania is reporting LeBron James will be continuing his NBA career outside of Los Angeles.
3: The question is now, obviously, the where.
0: There will be another season for LeBron James, but Tuesday he let the Lakers know they can move forward. He'll be playing elsewhere this coming season. And ESPN insider Shams Charania says it's been building to this.
4: To put it plainly, and this started last summer, the Lakers and LeBron James just had differing views on what championship contention and legitimate moves to step in that direction look like. And the Lakers have gone down multiple different avenues with their roster over the last couple of years. Obviously, this whole team is centered around Luka Doncic and Austin Reeves now. And they got Austin Reeves done a week ago. No offer for LeBron James going into this week. And they did express interest to bring him back, but LeBron James today made the decision that he feels that there is a better opportunity for him to find what sources close to me told him. He wants to compete at the highest level, championship contention on a daily basis. LeBron James wants to find a place where he feels he's going to be playing meaningful basketball because that's what's going to make him happy at this stage in his career.
5: What's his next move?
4: That's a great question. A dozen teams reached out probably to his agent, Rich Paul, 6 p.m. Eastern time, giving pitches, giving offers to see, can we get LeBron James there? Because he also made one more thing clear today. This is not a financially driven decision. This is not going to be a decision he's going to make based on the highest salary or the highest amount of dollars. And so if that's the case, you know there's going to be a slew of teams interested in him. But around the league, when I talk to teams, there are three that really stand out as a possibility and best fits for LeBron James. That's the Golden State Warriors,
5: yep,
4: Miami Heat, and the Cleveland Cavaliers. So that's the who of this all. And then it's going to just become about which situation does LeBron James feel comfortable in, his family. That's a big dynamic. Basically, you're leaving your whole family now in Los Angeles potentially to go where, and that's at the crux of it. It's yes, it's a family decision, but if you know you're leaving LA and your family, you have to go somewhere where you're committed and know that everyone around you is committed to the cause.
0: The short list of contenders, as you heard, at least the early short list, Cavs, Heat, Warriors, ESPN insider Brian Windhorst.
6: I'm going to say one thing. Who acted with knowledge? Did the Cavs act with knowledge? Did the Heat act with knowledge? Did the Lakers act with knowledge? No. The Warriors acted with knowledge. Draymond opted out. That's all I'm going to say.
4: Draymond Green's decision to decline his $27.7 million player option was made for a reason. And that reason was to give the Warriors flexibility to go out and pursue LeBron James and potentially Anthony Davis via trade in a package deal. And so if you are LeBron James and you look up in 3, 4, 5 days from now, there's a Warriors team there with Stephen Curry, Anthony Davis, and Draymond Green. I think that's a pretty, pretty darn good pitch.
0: ESPN insider Shams Charania, who says, read the tea leaves. As far as Anthony Davis is concerned, news out of Washington where the Wizards say they have no interest in trading the All-Star forward, and they're not listening to offers for him. That, according to Mark J. Spears of Anscape, Davis is eligible for a contract extension. He can sign for up to 4 years, $275 million, starting in early August. Talk of a potential Davis trade coming up this week with the discussion about LeBron, the Warriors, and such. Draymond Green, as for him, dropped his latest podcast discussing the opt-out decision.
8: My decision to opt out was for a few reasons. As you all know, I've always taken the approach of working with the organization. I've been in one place for 14 years. It's more of a family to me than anything. You're talking people I've built relationships with over the course of the past 14 years. I view Golden State more like Michigan State. Like, it's more like an alma mater for me, as I've been somewhere for 14 years. So when in a position to try to help better our team, to try to help better this organization, bringing my number down has allowed us to explore a little bit more, to help the books a little bit more. I am always intrigued by that route. You know, so opting out, I think for us, it gives optionality. Joe Lacob, Peter Guber has never been one to shy away from doing things that help this team get better. And if I can stand on that same side and have a hand in helping this organization be in a better position, I'm always willing to do that. You know, we'll figure it out from here on what's the best course moving forward. You know, and so I feel great about it. And, you know, we'll see where it goes from here. But that was kind of at the heart of my decision to opt out,
0: which gave the Warriors some flexibility come free agency. So as for where LeBron James should sign now that he won't be returning to the Lakers, ESPN analyst Kendrick Perkins.
9: I'm looking at the Golden State Warriors. When you talk about competing, Steph Curry is ready to compete right now for an NBA championship. Steve Kerr came back and signed an extension with the Warriors to compete for an NBA championship. Draymond Green opted out to give his team options and flexibility to compete for a championship. And if you're LeBron James, I'm looking at all that championship experience with probably a Jimmy Butler coming back a few months after the season start. And I'm saying, hey, this is my best option. I could go over here and play with a guy and stuff that's going to bring me happiness. Speaking of happiness, we haven't seen LeBron James happy since he won the gold medal with Steph Curry. And we saw what that two-man game looked like.
0: LeBron James won't be playing for the Lakers. Remains to be seen where he will land in free agency. Speaking of people leaving Los Angeles, SportsCenter All Night, ESPN Radio.
10: A return to Canada for Kawhi Leonard. Shyam Sharani is reporting the Clippers agreed to trade Leonard to the Raptors.
11: Clippers informed Kawhi Leonard that there would not be any long-term extension.
27: This is the first move that I think can change that balance of power in the Eastern Conference.
0: LeBron James leaving the Lakers, Kawhi Leonard leaving the Clippers. Clippers agreeing to trade the All-Star forward to Toronto. The deal marks a return to Canada for Leonard, who led the Raptors to the NBA title in 2019.
4: About a few weeks ago, the Clippers started getting calls on Kawhi Leonard from multiple different teams. You have teams like Minnesota and Detroit. And the Clippers were listening to these calls because this is a team that's moving in a younger direction. We saw they moved James Harden for Darius Garland and a second round pick at the deadline. They moved Ivica Zubac for multiple first round picks and Ben Mathurin at the NBA deadline. And now Kawhi Leonard. But this is a team that's going in a different direction, a younger direction, getting assets. And they had 1 year and $50 million left on Kawhi Leonard's contract. I'm told the Clippers were not willing to give Leonard an extension when he requested one or to have a direction on one multiple times. So that means both sides had to canvass the marketplace, and the one team that Kawhi Leonard made it clear privately that he would sign a contract extension with is his old team, the Toronto Raptors. The history here is remarkable. In 2018-19, yeah, Kawhi Leonard led the Raptors in his one season there to a championship. He won finals MVP, averaged almost 29 points per game on that run. He bolts then in 2019 to the Clippers, and now six seasons, 7 years later, he is coming back to the Raptors. He's back in the sixth, king of the North, whatever you want to call it, and I think the familiarity with that organization, the fact that he knows most of the people there that made that deal to get him all those years ago, and also the legacy component. He won a championship there, and he wants at the end of his career to say, I retired as a Toronto Raptor, and I played for the Raptors, the Spurs, and the Clippers. That's what makes him happy.
0: Won the finals MVP while winning the title in 2019, averaged 28.5 points per game in the win over the Golden State Warriors. So now Kawhi Leonard landing back with the Raptors, ESPN analyst Kendrick Perkins.
9: Does Kawhi Leonard move the needle? Absolutely. Is Kawhi Leonard one of the better two-way players in the game? Absolutely. Is Kawhi Leonard one of the best closers still in the game of basketball? Hell yeah. Does Kawhi Leonard love to get his money? Yes, but Kawhi Leonard also loves to have a certified Robin that's going to compete on both ends of the floor. And I believe that Scottie Barnes showed us a big enough sample size in this postseason to show that he's a legit top 20 player in this league. And you take whatever else, you take all other pieces, R.J. Barrett, quickly, and those pieces that surround them. Yes, Kawhi Leonard to the Toronto Raptors. Got them looking, the New York Knicks, the champs, right in their eyes.
0: Movement well underway now in the NBA during the summer of 26. 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Weather delay in Mexico City, but they got the game in. Mexico, a 2-0 win over Ecuador. Mexico advancing to the round of 16 for the eighth time and the first time since 2018. They will face the winner between England and Congo. France, a 3-0 rout of Sweden advancing to the round of 16. France, first team in World Cup history to score at least three goals in five consecutive games. Kylian Mbappe, a big reason. He had two more goals. He had two of the three that France scored on Tuesday. 18 career World Cup goals. Mbappe, fourth career multi-goal game at the World Cup in the knockout stage. France advances to a matchup against Paraguay this weekend. As for their future, any team with a chance to stop France? ESPN analyst Jeff Cameron.
12: I find it really difficult for anybody to really stop France right now. I mean, they're firing on all cylinders. You know, you'd like to see them maybe match up with Morocco. That would be an entertaining match. You know, they're both attacking styles, but France are flying right now. Mbappe's on a mission. You know, 4 years ago, they lost in the World Cup final. Mbappe had a hat trick and they still lost. So that sour taste in their mouth is definitely haunting them. But with the likes of Olise, Dembele, Barcola, those guys are drawing attention as well. And I think that's giving space for Mbappe to go do his thing, have his freedom, his confidence, and he's putting the ball in the back of the net. So that solid combination with a hard defense, they're definitely favorites for the World Cup.
0: France advancing. They will face Paraguay this weekend, Saturday afternoon. Norway advances as well. They get past the Ivory Coast 2-1. Norway will face Brazil in the round of 16 on Sunday. Norway, first World Cup knockout stage win, and they advance. All eyes on Team USA as they return to the pitch on Wednesday against Bosnia-Herzegovina. ESPN's Jeremy Schapp.
13: Here in San Jose on match day minus one as the USMNT was going through its final paces before its game against Bosnia. One of the many items on the agenda, penalty kicks. Now, the penalty kick gods, they might be cruel, they might be capricious. And when you're taking kicks, it might come down to skill, anxiety, luck, strategy. But once you get to the knockout stage of the World Cup, make no mistake, you'd better be prepared for penalty kicks.
14: You know, once you get into penalties, you know, they say it can be anyone's game, but you want to just prepare as best you can. That's all you can do for the moment. There's no way to, you know, replicate exactly how it's going to be and with the pressure and everything.
15: It can be kind of daunting when you think about it, but ultimately, you know, it's just sticking to what you know and what you've done in training, and the goalie saves it, so be it. But and you have your spot, and you stick to it, and you know, hopefully you make it.
13: U.S. goalkeeper Matt Fries, the presumptive starter against Bosnia, studied economics at Harvard, and while he was there, he did extensive research on the science of penalty kicks. Tendencies, statistics, etc. He is by any measure an expert on the subject. And starting tomorrow against Bosnia, he might have to be. In San Jose, I'm Jeremy Schapp.
0: U.S. Bosnia in the knockout round coming up on Wednesday. Speaking of getting knocked out, we saw that overseas. SportsCenter All Night continues. ESPN Radio.
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35: It's a surreal feeling. 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
0: New York has seen some success on the court of late. Knicks with their first NBA championship in 53 years. Liberty, for the second time in 4 years, capturing the WNBA Commissioner's Cup title.
38: To play the shot clock out and not foul.
39: Ionescu! Before the game, I asked Sabrina Ionescu to give me one word to describe this rivalry with Las Vegas. She said thrilling. You don't need extra motivation to play Las Vegas.
0: On Prime Video, as the Liberty beat the Aces 93-85 in the Commissioner's Cup Championship. Liberty, first franchise to win two cup titles, also did it in 23. Liberty, 8-3 against the Aces in the regular season, 4-4 in the postseason, 2-0 in the Commissioner's Cup Championship since signing Brianna Stewart and Jonquil Jones in 2023. Brianna Stewart had 25 points. Sabrina Ionescu, 26 points. Spoke with Prime after the win.
1: You spoke to me at halftime. You said that you wanted to see that consistency from yourself in the next 20 minutes. Did you demonstrate that?
2: Yeah, I mean, it wasn't perfect, especially in the third, but you saw a team that stuck together, continue to play with fight and stayed poised, and that's what's most important is we got the win and did it together.
1: I'm so happy to see the smile on your face. Even Stu is giving you the recognition to enjoy the moment because these type of things can ignite a season, and I asked you earlier today if this could be a turning point. Do you look at it now as one of those?
2: Yeah, I mean, absolutely. We have a group that hasn't, you know, even played in the Commissioner Cup together, a lot of new players, and so it's really important for us to be able to do this at home, our first time hosting here in Barclays Center with this crowd, and we just got to continue to build off of this.
1: I also want to talk about your running mate. She just gave you an acknowledgement there. She will be called the MVP in a second. But what is it like every time you strap up with Stewie and you two go for that 1-2 punch?
2: I mean, we know what she's capable of. She does it night in, night out, and that's what's most important. She continues to lead by example, plays both sides of the ball, and we needed every single second of her out on the floor tonight.
0: And the Liberty captured the Commissioner's Cup Championship 93-85 over the Aces. SportsCenter All Night, ESPN Radio. From the basketball court to the grass courts of Wimbledon, a lot of eyes on Serena Williams, her first singles match in nearly 4 years.
3: Down the middle.
4: Just get it in.
5: Maya Joy
4: has just beaten a legend. One of the greatest athletes of all time that she watched growing up on the telly. And Serena's gone. And we wonder if time has finally caught up with the great, great Serena Williams. But tonight, this is Maya's joint.
0: The 3-set loss for Serena Williams and her first singles match in nearly 4 years, losing in 3 sets to Maya Joint.
6: When we were in that hallway before we walk out into center court, that was the craziest moment of my life. Just watching all the greats and the legends do that, for me to do that as well, was just insane. It's difficult to explain. I don't know, it just seems like she's just so much better. Like, in general, than you as a person. It's intimidating having to play a match against someone who's achieved so much in their career.
0: 6-3, 6-7, as Serena Williams won the tiebreaker in the second set, but then falls 6-3 in set number 3. Falls to 78-4 record in the opening round at major tournaments in her career. To the guys at PTI.
7: Tone, what did you take away from this performance? I am thinking this when I sit down and the match actually starts. I'm thinking that it's a terrible position for Maya Joint to be in.
8: Yeah.
7: Nobody
8: agreed.
7: Wants her to win. She maybe doesn't even want to win in this. She's won 3 out of her last 18 singles matches. She's up there against her idol. Everybody is cheering for her idol. They have picked out, you know, a complete pigeon, it seems to me. Then I find out she has this great nickname, the Ginger Ninja.
8: That's
7: because she's involved in karate. Just a fabulous nigger. Anyway, yes, I did watch most of it. I thought Serena was gassed early on, but
8: yeah,
7: she made a very good comeback, and she played okay.
8: Yeah.
7: She's 44 years old, Mike. I think I expected her to win. I think you expected her to win as well, but I wouldn't have expected her to win a second match. If she wants to continue doing it, God bless. You're a great player. If it makes you happy, keep doing it.
8: Yeah, Tony, I agree. And I thought she moved. I heard you say that early, and I was trying to, look, I'm balancing this with hope. It's like hoping LeBron goes to Golden State. I'm hoping Serena wins.
7: Yes.
8: But then I thought she did move better in the second set and early in the third. And then, you know, it sort of crumbled. And I don't know what happens from here.
7: She couldn't cover the whole court, Mike.
8: No, she couldn't.
7: She couldn't cover the whole court.
8: And she had to go to the slice forehand too much.
7: Yeah.
8: Because she couldn't get in position on the forehand to come over the top. I don't want to get too nerdy about it in tennis speak. But, yeah, I was sort of into it. But Tony, I think the greatest athletes, the GOATs, that short list of GOATs in whatever sport, They earn the right to play until you tear the jersey off.
7: Yes.
8: Until they tear
7: exactly.
8: it off themselves.
7: Exactly.
8: And so if Serena wants to play, God bless.
7: There is no crowd in the world that doesn't want to still see her.
8: That's right.
7: That's fine if
8: yeah.
7: she wants to get, that's fine. Yeah. If I'm playing doubles with your sister, it's fine.
0: Williams will play double with Venus on Thursday, the first time the sisters have played at Wimbledon since 2016 when they won their title that year. As for Serena, losing on Tuesday, her first professional singles match since losing in the third round at the U.S. Open in 2022. 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How we knew this would happen in L.A. That's next. SportsCenter All Night. 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

0: tonight. 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On TSN 1050, the round of 32 rolls on with the United States facing off against Bosnia-Herzegovina. 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
2: Dave Roberts picks up his 1,000th win as manager. Dodgers beating the A's. Mexico, France, Norway advancing to the round of 16 of the World Cup. A couple of marquee names are headed out of L.A. in the NBA.
4: Shams Charania is reporting LeBron James will be continuing his NBA career outside of Los Angeles, not with the Los Angeles Lakers.
5: There's something to be said about LeBron always being the one who is wanted and the Lakers not being the ones to court him anymore.
6: If he wasn't making himself available to talk in the negotiating window with the Lakers, then he clearly wanted to talk to everyone else.
2: LeBron James letting the Lakers know they can move forward with whatever plans they would like to make. He'll be playing elsewhere this coming season. Does intend to play, but it won't be in Los Angeles. ESPN insider Brian Windhorst.
7: I think it was a conscious uncoupling by both parties. And I think if you just go back to last summer, they gave Luka Doncic a very lucrative long-term contract extension. That was him saying he wanted to be a Laker and the Lakers verifying they were going to build around him. And they did not give LeBron a contract extension. The first time in his, you know, veteran career where he was going to go into a season where he was going to be a free agent at the end of the year, unrestricted, didn't have an option or anything. And that was the real indication that the Lakers were making a transition. And look, they had their moments this season. Certainly Luka and LeBron had their moments together, but they were very much growing apart. And so they reached the conclusion here at the end of this season that now was the time to go apart. Certainly there were frustrations that both sides had with each other, the Lakers and LeBron, but I think this is a situation where two sides had grown apart and are looking to move on without each other, and I don't think it's toxic, and I think that both of them can benefit, but also both of them will, I think, miss each other. We're going to see that definitely.
2: Sides have grown apart, but ESPN's Ramona Shelburne says it was pretty clear what the plan was.
8: We felt this yesterday and kind of the day before, but yesterday is really we felt it because LeBron James wasn't really giving the Lakers an answer. When somebody doesn't give you an answer, there's your answer. You know, he wasn't letting them know even that he was going to come back. And I think they did have a conversation last night and again this morning when he officially made it right. And my general 10,000 foot reaction is that having been in LA my whole life, I've seen a lot of superstar duos break up. Mm-hmm. I've seen a lot of, and it usually doesn't end well, right? Shaq and Kobe, that was not fun for anyone involved. No. Kobe and Dwight Howard, that was terrible. This one, Luka and LeBron, pretty seamless. And I think that's about the reaction that everyone in LA has, which is it's Luka Doncic's team. This has been in motion really since last summer when the Lakers pitched Luka Doncic on a future with the team. Remember, he signed an extension after that trade. And Rob Pelinka brought a whole binder with plans saying, we're going to have cap space starting in 2026. Well, where does that cap space start? It starts with LeBron James coming off the books. And it was kind of known since then that it was heading in this direction. It got interesting, you know, when LeBron played so well, but it's not a surprise that we're here today.
9: Now you've got a situation where LeBron's like, well, listen, man, I'm not going to be second and third to Austin Reeves and Luka. Now it's Luka's team. Same as it was when Shaq left for Kobe. Now it's Luka. And LA, by the way, that's a franchise now. That the weight of the world is on Luka's shoulder now until he decides it's not.
8: Yeah, and now it's on Rob Pelinka and the Lakers front office to make good on that promise to him. Hey, you brought a binder. You said we have cap space. Well, that means you got to go get some players. And whether that comes in free agency or via trade, it's on Rob Pelinka now to fill out the roster.
2: Lakers roster now in the hands of the front office. As for the fans in L.A., Kurt Sandoval from ABC 7 in L.A., the reaction from fans?
10: A majority of them, I would say 60 to 70% of them are quite happy. And a lot of that is just, it's not LeBron's fault, but since Kobe's passing, Kobe is on a pedestal that no one's going to match. and LeBron just felt like a rental. Once they had Luka Doncic, LeBron is a very similar scorer, and so he's option one. Then they re-sign Austin Reeves. So you've got two prolific scorers, and LeBron is one of the smartest, if not the smartest, NBA player I've ever covered. And he knows they need to get better defensively. And if you sign LeBron for whatever he's going to sign, you don't have the money to get better defensively. So thus, it's going to be really hard to win a title in the West with San Antonio and OKC. When you go back to what the Lakers were before he came here, they had like back-to-back 30-win seasons. And within 2 years, yes, it was in the bubble during the pandemic, but within 2 years, he'd won a championship. I also think that's part of the fall of LeBron. Not the fall's a wrong word to describe it. The lack of elite legacy to compare him to a Kobe or a Shaq is because he won a title in just a couple of years. There was an enormous expectation, as there always is with the Lakers, that it's championship or bust. But, you know, this is a franchise that has a new ownership group. Dr. Buss is the one that, you know, made the Lakers what the Lakers were, you know, the great Laker runs of even before Shaq and Kobe with Magic and Showtime and all that. And since his passing, they've never been the same. Now they sold it to the Guggenheimer group that runs the Dodgers. So it's a different era of Laker basketball.
2: So the Lakers are half of the focus. The other, of course, is LeBron James, who will play elsewhere. He's into free agency. How does he go about this free agency? ESPN's Dave McMenamin.
11: First, he needs to find out exactly which teams are interested in signing him this summer. And he has basically given instructions to Rich Paul, his longtime friend and agent, to go out, canvass the league, gather the information, find out what realistic offers will be on the table, and then bring them to LeBron, at which point LeBron will sift through and see what that information does based on his instincts that he already has already and maybe some thoughts he has about teams around the league. Now, obviously the Warriors are one of those teams that we know have very keen interest in bringing LeBron up the coast. And there's some things that make a lot of sense there. He teamed up with Steph Curry and Steve Kerr for a gold medal in 2024 in Paris. Obviously, Draymond Green's one of his best friends. But there's other places that make sense, too, including two of the places where he played for in the past. The Miami Heat, he won two championships with Eric Spoelstra. They just added Giannis Antetokounmpo. And obviously, we all know the story with him and the Cleveland Cavaliers, and that's a Cavs team that got to the Eastern Conference Finals and were swept by the eventual champion New York Knicks. They're not that far off, and they have some flexibility right now because James Harden opted out of his player option for next season, and so his number is not set in stone on the books. We'll see what they can do. But quite frankly, we shouldn't limit this search to just those three teams I mentioned. Rich Paul has already said on the record that 10 to 12 teams have reached out to him about wanting LeBron services. And that was before it became crystal clear today that LeBron was not going to play for the Lakers. I can only imagine that number of teams has increased.
2: And LeBron, now in free agency, will be able to answer those phone calls. LeBron James leaving the Lakers. Kawhi Leonard is leaving the Clippers. He's being dealt to the Raptors, where he won a title. ESPN, Shams Charania.
12: At the crux of this, Kawhi Leonard had 1 year and $50 million left on his contract, and there was no future for him after this season with the Los Angeles Clippers. The Clippers failed to give him a contract extension commitment, but multiple other teams out there were pursuing Kawhi Leonard for the last few weeks, were willing to give him an extension, but he only wanted to go to one team and give only one team a contract extension commitment, and that's the Toronto Raptors. Going back to the city that he led to the 2019 NBA championship, he led them to their only championship in franchise history, won finals MVP there, and so there was a preference for Kawhi Leonard to stay in Los Angeles, but once it was made clear that there was no future there, he settled on Toronto as his preferred landing spot. And sources told me there were three keys to this. One is the familiarity with the Toronto Raptors organization. We know he spent that 1 year there. He made it very clear that he would leave after just one season, but that 1 year, Bobby Webster, the executive vice president of basketball operations, made the trade to go get him with Brian Wright, the Spurs GM, back in 2018. The city of Toronto as well, and the ability now to go to the Raptors and contend in the Eastern Conference and to be able to say that I ended my career with the Raptors after playing for the Clippers and the Spurs. So I'm told Kawhi Leonard views this as an opportunity to retire in Toronto.
2: Opportunity to retire there, but it also moves the needle in terms of NBA power teams. ESPN's Brian Windhorst.
7: This is a real balance of power shifting trade. This is the first one. This is the first major transaction that has changed the balance of power. The Heat have the potential to do that, but they aren't yet ready to contend. The Raptors are now ready to contend. The New York Knicks, for the first time since they got done with their parade, are going to sit up a little bit on this one. This changes how the Eastern Conference shakes out. We've been watching the East get weaker for the last week. Mm-hmm. Jaylen Brown is in limbo. The Charlotte Hornets, not that I thought they were going to win the East. They kind of came down. We haven't seen the Pistons yet fully get their team back together. The Cavs might lose a player or two. This is taking a team that could be a conference finalist next year. Total powerhouse, two-way wing player, coming off one of his best years of his career. A lot of talent leaving L.A. today.
2: LeBron James, Kawhi Leonard. See what else the summer brings us. SportsCenter All Night, ESPN Radio, World Cup. France, a 3-0 win over Sweden to advance to the round of 16. Mexico advances with a 2-0 shutout of Ecuador. Five-game winning streak in World Cup action dating back to 2022. Norway, a 2-1 win over the Ivory Coast as Norway advances to the round of 16 for the second time in its history. Also did it in 1998. They now match up with Brazil. How does Norway stop Brazil? ESPN analyst Brooke Shea.
13: They need to stop Vinny Jr. He's dynamic. He's fast. He loves to go 1v1, and he's a guy who can change a game out of nothing. He's got 4 goals in 4 games, and Brazil itself has outscored its opponents 9-2. If you saw the game against Japan, they went behind. They showed the resilience to come back and get the winner in the knockout stages. But Norway, they are full of confidence. Like you said, Aaron Holland has 5 goals and 3 appearances. They need Sorloff and Musa to get the ball into him and Odegaard to feed him. He needs the ball in the box. He scores goals, so give it to him and let him do his job.
2: Now the focus turns to Wednesday and Team USA, which returns to the pitch against Bosnia.
14: The U.S. arrived in the Bay Area late Monday afternoon, and they're going to train here at the San Jose Earthquakes facility before Wednesday's match against Bosnia. If they want to continue this run of the World Cup, they're going to have to turn around some challenging history. If you look at the last 10 matches, the U.S. has lost every single one against European opponents. And if you look at the 21 World Cup matches they've played against European teams since 1990, they've won only once. Is this their time? The U.S. are certainly favorites on paper. And Flo Balogun says that when you want to make history, you don't look at what you haven't done. You look at what you need to do. That's the winning mentality.
2: ESPN Sam Borden, European teams, an Achilles heel for Team USA historically. ESPN analyst Kevin Egan.
15: The time is now. I mean, the U.S. has only won one knockout game in its World Cup history. Think about that for a second.
16: Wow.
15: Christian Pulisic comes across as very casual, but he's an absolute warrior. He's a competitor for this U.S. men's national team, and so is this man, the Argentine coach, Mauricio Pochettino. I think they stack up really well against a slower Bosnia side. The benefit of the U.S. this World Cup has been they've been in the face of the opponent very early on. If Bosnia concede early in this game and the U.S. can get a goal early, like they did against Paraguay, I think the floodgates will open. I think the U.S. could do some serious damage to this older Bosnia side, a side that still plays Edin Dzeko at 40 years of age. I think this is a great draw for the U.S., and if they win this game, they play Belgium or Senegal, two teams that I absolutely think the U.S. could beat on their day. This is the time to go and grab the opportunity, and you're looking at a player in Christian Pulisic who could, in 2 or 3 weeks' time, and I know people are going to come after me for this, be considered the greatest U.S. men's national team player of all time. He has that opportunity to take the mantle.
17: So do you favor us winning this game, number one? And number two, then what's the ceiling for this squad?
15: Then we're on the same side of the bracket as France, as Spain, and then that's a different conversation altogether because those teams are far superior. But on their day, you have to look at other host nations. South Korea, for example, in 2002 made it to the World Cup semifinal. Morocco weren't a host nation, but they made it to the semifinal 4 years ago. The U.S. national team has the talent. They have the belief right now, and they certainly have the momentum of the American public.
2: We'll see how they do on Wednesday against Bosnia. 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
18: Swanson, it's a high fly ball, deep center field, way out of here and gone. Cubs take the lead. Home run number number 12 on the year for Dansby Swanson. High fly ball, deep left center field, way back, still going, going, going, and way out of here. Nearly all the way to the top of the bleachers. Right underneath the video board in left center field.
2: Two homers for Dansby Swanson. Two of his three hits leave the park. Cubs beat the Padres 9-7. Cubs Radio Network with the call. Rays pulling away from the Royals.
18: Here he swings and launches one way up into the air to left field. Collins turns and looks. It's a three-run homer for Junior Caminero. New week, same player. His 23rd home run, and the Rays have a 4-1 lead.
2: 620 WDAE. Rays go on to a 10-4 win over the Royals, their sixth consecutive win. On the opposite side of that would be six straight losses.
18: 2-2. Popped up. Torkelson. And that'll do it. As the Tigers beat the Yankees 9-3, and the losing continues, they have lost six straight games with a very, very anemic offense, and the starting pitching continues to struggle as well.
2: Yankees dropping six straight, longest active losing streak in Major League Baseball. Tigers with a 9-3 win over the Yankees. Biggest challenger in the West to L.A.? That's next. SportsCenter All Night continues. It's ESPN Radio.

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18: 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Back to the Diamond. Mariners an 8-3 win over the Angels, who now have 51 losses on the season. That's tied for the most in the American League. 29th road loss of the season. That is most in the American League. Brian Wu gets the win. He goes to 7-6 for the Mariners. Speaking of decent outing for the starter, Philadelphia.
19: Here's the windup. And the 0-2 pitch, swing and a miss. He got him. And there's a good start. Rodriguez's troubles against lefties continue. That's the ninth strikeout for Sanchez. And he's gotten Indy Rodriguez three times.
18: 94 WIP. Sanchez, seven innings of three-hit ball. Those nine strikeouts, picks up his 10th win. And the Phillies as a team, an 8-0 shutout of the Pirates for their Major League leading 10th shutout of the season. As for challenging the Dodgers in the National League, ESPN's Buster Olney.
20: I think it's the Philadelphia Phillies who have put things together under Don Mattingly since he took over from Rob Thompson. He has made some changes. He's focused on defense. He's playing Bryson Stott more at second base. He's playing Brandon Marsh in the outfield. He's more aggressive with his bullpen use. And this turnaround for the Phillies also coincides with the turn of Zach Wheeler. The Phillies didn't really know what they're going to get out of him this year, and what they've gotten is Zach Wheeler back to being a top five pitcher. And the return of catcher JT Realmuto, who is excellent defensively, all of that put together with Kyle Schwarber, with Bryce Harper, to me makes the Phillies the most dangerous team to the Dodgers. They almost beat them 2 years ago, and you wonder if going forward they're going

0: going to be, again, a huge threat to L.A.
1: Phillies finishing the month of June 18-9. Only the Marlins finish with a better record. Cardinals a 5-3 win over the Braves. Atlanta falling to 1-7 since June 21st. Worst win percentage in baseball over that span. 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
1: Yankees taking a 6th consecutive loss thanks to more offensive power by the Tigers, who have now had 4 games this season with 5 home runs. 97 won the ticket.
5: Fly ball, right center field, off the bat of Roddy Green. This one's deep. This one's way back, and that ball is gone. How about it? Riley Green with his 2nd home run of the game, his 11th of the year, a 2-run shot, and a 6-1 lead for the Tigers here in the 3rd.
2: Number 4.
1: Toronto fans, happy to hear about Kawhi Leonard returning. Probably not so happy with what they saw the Mets do to the Blue Jays. 880 ESPN New York.
5: Swung on, driven, deep right. Lucas going back. He turns. He'll watch it fly into the bullpen. Luis Torrens goes to the opposite field. A solo home run to give the Mets a 2-0 lead on Torrens' 2nd of the season.
2: Number 3.
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6: 2-2. Casey launches out to right. This is a bludgeoning, a 3-run bomb for Casey. 453 feet. They're teeing off, and it's 13-2 in the top of the 8th inning.
2: Number 2.
1: For the 2nd time in the past week, Dansby Swanson has himself a multi-homer game. 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
7: High fly ball, deep left center field, way back, still going, going, going, and way out of here. Nearly all the way to the top of the bleachers. Right underneath the video board in left center field. Wow, another bomb from Swanson. His 2nd home run of the ball game. 2-run job, and the Cubs have blown it open. 8-3 over the Padres.
2: Number 1.
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9: Alvarez launches one deep to right center field into the bullpen. And it's 6-3 just like that.
1: Yordan Alvarez with his 7th career grand slam, his 3rd in the month of June. Astros go to 16-11 in the month, tied for the best record in the American League with the Rangers. July begins with Team USA facing Bosnia in the knockout round of the World Cup. As for the keys for Team USA, ESPN analyst Jeff Cameron.
10: For me, the same way we started in our opening match against Paraguay, our intensity, our discipline, everything. We were at it from when the whistle started. We were dynamic, we're sharp, we're creative. You know, Christian was electric the first 45 minutes. And for me, he's going to be the game changer. You know, he came in the last 30 minutes or so against Turkey A, and you could see him change the game immediately. The way he makes players around him better, he creates chances out of nothing. He's going to be the main star for the U.S., especially he has a point to prove. And when people doubt him, he always steps up and rises to the occasion.
1: USA, Bosnia, one of 3 matchups on the World Cup slate for Wednesday. Focus on L.A. That's next. 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
31: It was the best of both worlds. The Lakers don't have to say, we don't want you. We don't have to have this thing about a nasty back and forth. He got ahead of it. He gets to leave. And the Los Angeles Lakers get to say, oh, man, we really wanted you, man.
30: All the makings of a reunion.
32: This is a real balance of power shifting trade. This is the first major transaction that has changed the balance of power. The Raptors are now ready to contend. The New York Knicks, for the first time since they got done with their parade, are going to sit up a little bit on this one. This changes how the Eastern Conference shakes out.
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5: The pitch to Church is hit high and deep to right field. That one is deep. That one is gone. A three-run homer for Nathan Church.
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1: It was a novel. It was a movie. Leaving Las Vegas. This week, though, a little different focus as they're leaving Los Angeles. SportsCenter All Night, ESPN Radio, ESPN App, SiriusXM Channel 80. Lakers and Clippers both with losses on Tuesday, although the Dodgers with a milestone win.
34: Two balls, two strikes, one strike to get. And there it is on the outside corner. Muncy strikes out looking. Win number 1,000 for Dave Roberts. Win number 10 for Justin Robleski. And win number 56 for the Dodgers.
1: AM 570 LA Sports. It's a 9-3 win over the Athletics, as you heard. 1,000 wins for Dave Roberts as manager. Took him 1,606 games, all but one game as Dodgers manager. Dodgers had 14 hits, their 15th game this season with at least 14 this season. And they beat the Athletics 9-3. Athletics have lost four straight in eight of their last 10. While the Dodgers get a win, the LA teams in the NBA seeing marquee losses.
0: Shams Charania is reporting LeBron James will be continuing his NBA career outside of Los Angeles.
2: The question is now, obviously, the where.
1: There will be another season for LeBron James, but Tuesday he let the Lakers know they can move forward. He'll be playing elsewhere this coming season. And ESPN insider Shams Charania says it's been building to this.
3: To put it plainly, and this started last summer, the Lakers and LeBron James just had differing views on what championship contention and legitimate moves to step in that direction look like. And the Lakers have gone down multiple different avenues with their roster over the last couple of years. Obviously, this whole team is centered around Luka Doncic and Austin Reeves now. And they got Austin Reeves done a week ago. No offer for LeBron James going into this week. And they did express interest to bring him back, but LeBron James today made the decision that he feels that there is a better opportunity for him to find what sources close to me told him. He wants to compete at the highest level, championship contention on a daily basis. LeBron James wants to find a place where he feels he's going to be playing meaningful basketball because that's what's going to make him happy at this stage in his career.
6: What's his next move?
3: That's a great question. A dozen teams reached out probably to his agent, Rich Paul, 6 p.m. Eastern time, giving pitches, giving offers to see, can we get LeBron James there? Because he also made one more thing clear today. This is not a financially driven decision. This is not going to be a decision he's going to make based on the highest salary or the highest amount of dollars. And so if that's the case, you know there's going to be a slew of teams interested in him. But around the league, when I talk to teams, there are three that really stand out as a possibility and best fits for LeBron James. That's the Golden State Warriors,
6: yep,
3: Miami Heat, and the Cleveland Cavaliers. So that's the who of this all. And then it's going to just become about which situation does LeBron James feel comfortable in, his family. That's a big dynamic. Basically, you're leaving your whole family now in Los Angeles, potentially, to go where? And that's at the crux of it. It's yes, it's a family decision, but if you know you're leaving LA and your family, you have to go somewhere where you're committed and know that everyone around you is committed to the cause.
1: The short list of contenders, as you heard, at least the early short list, Cavs, Heat, Warriors, ESPN insider Brian Windhorst.
7: I'm going to say one thing. Who acted with knowledge? Did the Cavs act with knowledge? Did the Heat act with knowledge? Did the Lakers act with knowledge? No. The Warriors acted with knowledge. Draymond opted out. That's all I'm going to say.
3: Draymond Green's decision to decline his $27.7 million player option was made for a reason. And that reason was to give the Warriors flexibility to go out and pursue LeBron James and potentially Anthony Davis via trade in a package deal. And so if you were LeBron James and you look up in 3, 4, 5 days from now, there's a Warriors team there with Stephen Curry, Anthony Davis, and Draymond Green. I think that's a pretty, pretty darn good pitch.
1: ESPN insider Shams Charania, who says, read the tea leaves. As far as Anthony Davis is concerned, news out of Washington where the Wizards say they have no interest in trading the All-Star forward, and they're not listening to offers for him. That according to Mark J. Spears of Anscape. Davis is eligible for a contract extension. He can sign for up to 4 years, $275 million, starting in early August. Talk of a potential Davis trade coming up this week with the discussion about LeBron, the Warriors, and such. Draymond Green, as for him, dropped his latest podcast discussing the opt-out decision.
8: My decision to opt out was for a few reasons. As you all know, I've always
4: taking the approach of working with the organization. I've been in one place for 14 years. It's more of a family to me than anything. Like, you're talking people I've built relationships with over the course of the past 14 years. I view Golden State more like Michigan State. Like, it's more like an alma mater for me, as I've been somewhere for 14 years. So when in a position to try to help better our team, to try to help better this organization, bringing my number down has allowed us to explore a little bit more, to help the books a little bit more. I am always intrigued by that route. You know, so opting out, I think for us, it gives optionality. Joe Lacob, Peter Gruber has never been one to shy away from doing things that help this team get better. And if I can stand on that same side and have a hand in helping this organization be in a better position, I'm always willing to do that. You know, we'll figure it out from here on what's the best course moving forward. You know, and so I feel great about it. And, you know, we'll see where it goes from here. But that was kind of at the heart of my decision to opt out,
1: which gave the Warriors some flexibility come free agency. So as for where LeBron James should sign now that he won't be returning to the Lakers, ESPN analyst Kendrick Perkins.
8: I'm looking at the Golden State Warriors. When you talk about competing, Steph Curry is ready to compete right now for an NBA championship. Steve Kerr came back and signed an extension with the Warriors to compete for an NBA championship. Draymond Green opted out to give his team options and flexibility to compete for a championship. And if you're LeBron James, I'm looking at all that championship experience with probably a Jimmy Butler coming back a few months after the season start. And I'm saying, hey, this is my best option. I could go over here and play with a guy and stuff that's going to bring me happiness. Speaking of happiness, we haven't seen LeBron James happy since he won a gold medal with Steph Curry. And we saw what that two-man game looked like.
1: LeBron James won't be playing for the Lakers. Remains to be seen where he will land in free agency. Speaking of people leaving Los Angeles, SportsCenter All Night, ESPN Radio.
9: A return to Canada for Kawhi Leonard. Shyam Sharani is reporting the Clippers agreed to trade Leonard to the Raptors.
10: Clippers informed Kawhi Leonard that there would not be any long-term extension.
32: This is the first move that I think can change that balance of power in the Eastern Conference.
1: LeBron James leaving the Lakers, Kawhi Leonard leaving the Clippers. Clippers agreeing to trade the All-Star forward to Toronto. The deal marks a return to Canada for Leonard, who led the Raptors to the NBA title in 2019.
3: About a few weeks ago, the Clippers started getting calls on Kawhi Leonard from multiple different teams. You have teams like Minnesota and Detroit. And the Clippers were listening to these calls because this is a team that's moving in a younger direction. We saw they moved James Harden for Darius Garland and a second round pick at the deadline. They moved Ivica Zubac for multiple first round picks and Ben Matherin at the NBA deadline. And now Kawhi Leonard. But this is a team that's going in a different direction, a younger direction, getting assets. And they had 1 year and $50 million left on Kawhi Leonard's contract. I'm told the Clippers were not willing to give Leonard an extension when he requested one or to have a direction on one multiple times. So that means both sides had to canvass the marketplace, and the one team that Kawhi Leonard made it clear privately that he would sign a contract extension with is his old team, the Toronto Raptors. The history here is remarkable. In 2018-19, yeah, Kawhi Leonard led the Raptors in his one season there to a championship. He won finals MVP, averaged almost 29 points per game on that run. He bolts then in 2019 to the Clippers, and now six seasons, 7 years later, he is coming back to the Raptors. He's back in the sixth, king of the North, whatever you want to call it. And I think the familiarity with that organization, the fact that he knows most of the people there that made that deal to get him all those years ago, and also the legacy component. He won a championship there, and he wants at the end of his career to say, I retired as a Toronto Raptor, and I played for the Raptors, the Spurs, and the Clippers. That's what makes him happy.
1: Won the finals MVP while winning the title in 2019, averaged 28.5 points per game in the win over the Golden State Warriors. So now Kawhi Leonard landing back with the Raptors, ESPN analyst Kendrick Perkins.
8: Does Kawhi Leonard move the needle? Absolutely. Is Kawhi Leonard one of the better two-way players in the game? Absolutely. Is Kawhi Leonard one of the best closers still in the game of basketball? Hell yeah. Does Kawhi Leonard love to get his money? Yes, but Kawhi Leonard also loves to have a certified Robin that's going to compete on both ends of the floor. And I believe that Scottie Barnes showed us a big enough sample size in this postseason to show that he's a legit top 20 player in this league. And you take whatever else, you take all of the pieces, RJ Barrett, quickly, and those pieces that's around them, yes, Kawhi Leonard to the Toronto Raptors got them looking, the New York Knicks, the champs, right in their eyes.
1: Movement well underway now in the NBA during the summer of 26. 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Weather delay in Mexico City, but they got the game in. Mexico, a 2-0 win over Ecuador. Mexico advancing to the round of 16 for the eighth time and the first time since 2018. They will face the winner between England and Congo. France, a 3-0 rout of Sweden advancing to the round of 16. France, first team in World Cup history to score at least three goals in five consecutive games. Kylian Mbappe, a big reason. He had two more goals. He had two of the three that France scored on Tuesday. 18 career World Cup goals. Mbappe, fourth career multi-goal game at the World Cup in the knockout stage. France advances to a matchup against Paraguay this weekend. As for their future, any team with a chance to stop France? ESPN analyst Jeff Cameron.
11: I find it really difficult for anybody to really stop France right now. I mean, they're firing on all cylinders. You know, you'd like to see them maybe match up with Morocco. That would be an entertaining match. You know, they're both attacking styles. But France are flying right now. Mbappe's on a mission. You know, 4 years ago, they lost in the World Cup final. Mbappe had a hat trick, and they still lost. So that sour taste in their mouth is definitely haunting them. But with the likes of Olise, Dembele, Barcola, those guys are drawing attention as well. And I think that's giving space for Mbappe to go do his thing, have his freedom, his confidence, and he's putting the ball in the back of the net. So that solid combination with a hard defense, they're definitely favorites for the World Cup.
1: France advancing. They will face Paraguay this weekend, Saturday afternoon. Norway advances as well. They get past the Ivory Coast 2-1. Norway will face Brazil in the round of 16 on Sunday. Norway, first World Cup knockout stage win, and they advance. All eyes on Team USA as they return to the pitch on Wednesday against Bosnia-Herzegovina. ESPN's Jeremy Schapp.
12: Here in San Jose on match day minus one as the USMNT was going through its final paces before its game against Bosnia. One of the many items on the agenda, penalty kicks. Now, the penalty kick gods, they might be cruel, they might be capricious. And when you're taking kicks, it might come down to skill, anxiety, luck, strategy. But once you get to the knockout stage of the World Cup, make no mistake, you'd better be prepared for penalty kicks.
13: You know, once you get into penalties, you know, they say it can be anyone's game, but you want to just prepare as best you can. That's all you can do for the moment. There's no way to, you know, replicate exactly how it's going to be and with the pressure and everything.
14: It can be kind of daunting when you think about it, but ultimately, you know, it's just sticking to what you know, what you've done in training, and the goalie saves it, so be it. But and you have your spot, and you stick to it, and you know, hopefully you make it.
12: U.S. goalkeeper Matt Fries, the presumptive starter against Bosnia, studied economics at Harvard, and while he was there, he did extensive research on the science of penalty kicks, tendencies, statistics, etc. He is by any measure an expert on the subject. And starting tomorrow against Bosnia, he might have to be. In San Jose, I'm Jeremy Schapp.
1: U.S. Bosnia in the knockout round coming up on Wednesday. Speaking of getting knocked out, we saw that overseas. SportsCenter All Night continues. ESPN Radio.
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16: Problems early this Canada Day. You want the westbound 401 at the 427 looking at a crash in the right lane that also has the westbound right to the southbound 427 closed. So look for alternates through here. On the eastbound 401, looking at the express pass, less the stalled vehicle as the right lane block. So that's slowing things down a bit as well. And a police investigation taking place. Bloor closes from Dufferin to Dovercourt for the time being. 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
28: 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I still don't believe it.
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1: New York has seen some success on the court of late. Knicks with their first NBA championship in 53 years. Liberty, for the second time in 4 years, capturing the WNBA Commissioner's Cup title.
36: They play the shot clock out and knock out.
37: Ionescu! Boom! Before the game, I asked Sabrina Ionescu to give me one word to describe this rivalry with Las Vegas. She said, thrilling. You don't need extra motivation to play Las Vegas.
1: Prime video is the Liberty beat the Aces 93-85 in the Commissioner's Cup Championship. Liberty, first franchise to win two cup titles, also did it in 23. Liberty, 8-3 against the Aces in the regular season, 4-4 in the postseason. 2-0 in the Commissioner's Cup Championship since signing Brianna Stewart and Jonquil Jones in 2023. Brianna Stewart had 25 points. Sabrina Ionescu, 26 points. Spoke with Prime after the win.
38: You spoke to me at halftime. You said that you wanted to see that consistency from yourself in the next 20 minutes. Did you demonstrate that?
39: Yeah,
0: I mean, it wasn't perfect, especially in the third, but you saw a team that stuck together, continue to play with fight and stayed poised, and that's what's most important is we got the win and did it together.
38: I'm so happy to see the smile on your face. Even Stu is giving you the recognition to enjoy the moment, because these type of things can ignite a season. And I asked you earlier today if this could be a turning point. Do you look at it now as one of those?
0: Yeah, I mean, absolutely. We have a group that hasn't, you know, even played in the Commissioner Cup together, a lot of new players. And so it's really important for us to be able to do this at home, our first time hosting here in Barclays Center with this crowd. And we just got to continue to build off of this.
38: I also want to talk about your running mate. She just gave you an acknowledgement there. She will be called the MVP in a second. But what is it like every time you strap up with Stewie and you two go for that 1-2 punch?
0: I mean, we know what she's capable of. She does it night in, night out, and that's what's most important. She continues to lead by example, plays both sides of the ball, and we needed every single second of her out on the floor tonight.
1: And the Liberty captured the Commissioner's Cup Championship 93-85 over the Aces. SportsCenter All Night, ESPN Radio, from the basketball court to the grass courts of Wimbledon. A lot of eyes on Serena Williams, her first singles match in nearly 4 years.
2: Down the middle.
3: Just get it in.
4: Game.
2: Maya Joy has just beaten a legend. One of the greatest athletes of all time that she watched growing up on the telly. And Serena's gone. And we wonder if time has finally caught up with the great, great Serena Williams. But tonight, this is Maya's joint.
1: The three-set loss for Serena Williams in her first singles match in nearly 4 years, losing in three sets to Maya Joint.
5: When we were in that hallway before we walk out into center court, that was the craziest moment of my life. Just watching all the greats and the legends do that. For me to do that as well was just insane. It's difficult to explain. I don't know, it just seems like she's just so much better, like, in general, than you as a person. It's intimidating having to play a match against someone who's achieved so much in their career.
1: 6-3, 6-7, as Serena Williams won the tiebreaker in the second set, but then falls 6-3 in set number three. Falls to 78-4 record in the opening round at major tournaments in her career. To the guys at PTI.
6: Tone, what did you take away from this performance? I am thinking this when I sit down and the match actually starts. I'm thinking that it's a terrible position for Maya Joint to be in.
7: Yeah.
6: Nobody wants her to win. She maybe doesn't even want to win in this. She's won 3 out of her last 18 singles matches. She's up there against her idol. Everybody is cheering for her idol. They have picked out, you know, a complete pigeon, it seems to me. Then I find out she has this great nickname, the Ginger Ninja. That's because she's involved in karate. Just a fabulous nigger. Anyway, yes, I did watch most of it. I thought Serena was gassed early on, but she made a very good comeback, and she played okay.
7: Yeah.
6: She's 44 years old, Mike. I think I expected her to win. I think you expected her to win as well, but I wouldn't have expected her to win a second match. If she wants to continue doing it, God bless. You're a great player. If it makes you happy, keep doing it.
7: Yeah, Tony, I agree. And I thought she moved. I heard you say that early, and I was trying to look. I'm balancing this with hope. It's like hoping LeBron goes to Golden State. I'm hoping Serena wins. But then I thought she did move better in the second set and early in the third. And then, you know, it sort of crumbled. And I don't know what happens from here.
6: She couldn't cover the whole court, Mike.
7: No, she couldn't.
6: She couldn't cover the whole court.
7: And she had to go to the slice forehand too much because she couldn't get in position on the forehand to come over the top. I don't want to get too nerdy about it in tennis speak, but, yeah, I was sort of into it. But, Tony, I think the greatest athletes, the GOATs, that short list of GOATs in whatever sport, they earn the right to play until you tear the jersey off.
6: Yes.
7: Until they tear it off themselves.
6: Exactly.
7: And so if Serena wants to play, God bless.
6: There is no crowd in the world that doesn't want to still see her.
7: That's right.
6: That's fine if she wants to get, that's fine. Yeah. And play doubles with your sister. It's fine.
1: Williams will play double with Venus on Thursday, the first time the sisters have played at Wimbledon since 2016 when they won their title that year. As for Serena, losing on Tuesday, her first professional singles match since losing in the third round at the U.S. Open in 2022. 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How we knew this would happen in L.A. That's next. SportsCenter All Night. It's ESPN Radio.
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10: Problems early this Canada Day. You're on the westbound 401 at the 427, looking at a crash in the right lane that also has the westbound right to the southbound 427 closed, so look for alternates through here. On the eastbound 401, looking at the express pass, less the stalled vehicle as the right lane block, so that's slowing things down a bit as well. A police investigation taking place. Bloor closes from Dufferin to Dovercourt for the time being. 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
22: 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I'm looking for a heavier hitter.
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25: 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Come see Pete and his team at McAlpine Lincoln in Aurora.
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1: Dave Roberts picked up his 1,000th win as manager. Dodgers beating the A's. Mexico, France, Norway advancing to the round of 16 of the World Cup. A couple of marquee names are headed out of L.A. in the NBA.
0: Hisham Sharanya is reporting LeBron James will be continuing his NBA career outside of Los Angeles, not with the Los Angeles Lakers.
2: There's something to be said about LeBron always being the one who is wanted and the Lakers not being the ones to court him anymore.
3: If he wasn't making himself available to talk in the negotiating window with the Lakers, then he clearly wanted to talk to everyone else.
1: LeBron James letting the Lakers know they can move forward with whatever plans they would like to make. He'll be playing elsewhere this coming season. Does intend to play, but it won't be in Los Angeles. ESPN insider Brian Windhorst.
4: I think it was a conscious uncoupling by both parties. And I think if you just go back to last summer, they gave Luka Doncic a very lucrative long-term contract extension. That was him saying he wanted to be a Laker and the Lakers verifying they were going to build around him. And they did not give LeBron a contract extension. The first time in his, you know, veteran career where he was going to go into a season where he was going to be a free agent at the end of the year, unrestricted, didn't have an option or anything. And that was the real indication that the Lakers were making a transition. And look, they had their moments this season. Certainly Luka and LeBron had their moments together, but they were very much growing apart. And so they reached the conclusion here at the end of this season that now was the time to go apart. Certainly there were frustrations that both sides had with each other, the Lakers and LeBron, but I think this is a situation where two sides had grown apart and are looking to move on without each other, and I don't think it's toxic, and I think that both of them can benefit, but also both of them will, I think, miss each other. We're going to see that definitely.
1: Sides have grown apart, but ESPN's Ramona Shelburne says it was pretty clear what the plan was.
5: We felt this yesterday and kind of the day before, but yesterday is really we felt it because LeBron James wasn't really giving the Lakers an answer. When somebody doesn't give you an answer, there's your answer. You know, he wasn't letting them know even that he was going to come back. And I think they did have a conversation last night and again this morning when he officially made it right. And my general 10,000 foot reaction is that having been in LA my whole life, I've seen a lot of superstar duos break up. Mm-hmm. I've seen a lot of, and it usually doesn't end well, right? Shaq and Kobe, that was not fun for anyone involved. Kobe and Dwight Howard, that was terrible. This one, Luka and LeBron, pretty seamless. And I think that's about the reaction that everyone in LA has, which is it's Luka Doncic's team. This has been in motion really since last summer when the Lakers pitched Luka Doncic on a future with the team. Remember, he signed an extension after that trade. And Rob Pelinka brought a whole binder with plans saying, we're going to have cap space starting in 2026. Well, where does that cap space start? It starts with LeBron James coming off the books. And it was kind of known since then that it was heading in this direction. It got interesting, you know, when LeBron played so well, but it's not a surprise that we're here today.
6: Now you've got a situation where LeBron's like, well, listen, man, I'm not going to be second and third to Austin Reeves and Luka. Now it's Luka's team. Same as it was when Shaq left for Kobe. Now it's Luka. And LA, by the way, that's a franchise now. That the weight of the world is on Luka's shoulder now until he decides it's not.
5: Yeah, and now it's on Rob Pelinka and the Lakers front office to make good on that promise to him. Hey, you brought a binder. You said we have cap space. Well, that means you got to go get some players. And whether that comes in free agency or via trade, it's on Rob Pelinka now to fill out the roster.
1: Lakers roster now in the hands of the front office. As for the fans in L.A., Kurt Sandoval from ABC 7 in L.A., the reaction from fans?
7: A majority of them, I would say 60 to 70% of them are quite happy. And a lot of that is just, it's not LeBron's fault, but since Kobe's passing, Kobe is on a pedestal that no one's going to match. And LeBron just felt like a rental. Once they have Luka Doncic, LeBron is a very similar score. And so he's option one. Then they re-sign Austin Reeves. So you've got two prolific scorers. And LeBron is one of the smartest, if not the smartest, NBA player I've ever covered. And he knows they need to get better defensively. And if you sign LeBron for whatever he's going to sign, you don't have the money to get better defensively. So thus, it's going to be really hard to win a title in the West with San Antonio and OKC. When you go back to what the Lakers were before he came here, they had like back-to-back 30-win seasons. And within 2 years, yes, it was in the bubble during the pandemic, but within 2 years, he'd won a championship. I also think that's part of his, the fall of LeBron. Not the fall's a wrong word to describe it. The lack of elite legacy to compare him to a Kobe or a Shaq is because he won a title in just a couple of years. There was an enormous expectation, as there always is with the Lakers, that it's championship or bust. But, you know, this is a franchise that has a new ownership group. Dr. Buss is the one that, you know, made the Lakers what the Lakers were, you know, the great Laker runs of even before Shaq and Kobe with Magic and Showtime and all that. And since his passing, they've never been the same. Now they sold it to the Guggenheimer group that runs the Dodgers. So it's a different era of Laker basketball.
1: So the Lakers are half of the focus. The other, of course, is LeBron James, who will play elsewhere. He's into free agency. How does he go about this free agency? ESPN's Dave McMenamin.
8: First, he needs to find out exactly which teams are interested in signing him this summer. And he has basically given instructions to Rich Paul, his longtime friend and agent, to go out, canvass the league, gather the information, find out what realistic offers will be on the table, and then bring them to LeBron, at which point LeBron will sift through and see what that information does based on his instincts that he already has already and maybe some thoughts he has about teams around the league. Now, obviously the Warriors are one of those teams that we know have very keen interest in bringing LeBron up the coast. And there's some things that make a lot of sense there. He teamed up with Steph Curry and Steve Kerr for a gold medal in 2024 in Paris. Obviously, Draymond Green's one of his best friends. But there's other places that make sense, too, including two of the places where he played for in the past. The Miami Heat, he won two championships with Eric Spoelstra. They just added Giannis Antetokounmpo. And obviously, we all know the story with him and the Cleveland Cavaliers. And that's a Cavs team that got to the Eastern Conference Finals and were swept by the eventual champion New York Knicks. They're not that far off. And they have some flexibility right now because James Harden opted out of his player option for next season. And so his number is not set in stone on the books. We'll see what they can do. But quite frankly, we shouldn't limit this search to just those three teams I mentioned. Rich Paul has already said on the record that 10 to 12 teams have reached out to him about wanting LeBron services. And that was before it became crystal clear today that LeBron was not going to play for the Lakers. I can only imagine that number of teams has increased.
1: And LeBron, now in free agency, will be able to answer those phone calls. LeBron James leaving the Lakers. Kawhi Leonard is leaving the Clippers. He's being dealt to the Raptors, where he won a title. ESPN Shams Charania.
9: At the crux of this, Kawhi Leonard had 1 year and $50 million left on his contract, and there was no future for him after this season with the Los Angeles Clippers. The Clippers failed to give him a contract extension commitment, but multiple other teams out there were pursuing Kawhi Leonard for the last few weeks, were willing to give him an extension, but he only wanted to go to one team and give only one team a contract extension commitment, and that's the Toronto Raptors. Going back to the city that he led to the 2019 NBA championship, he led them to their only championship in franchise history, won finals MVP there, and so there was a preference for Kawhi Leonard to stay in Los Angeles, but once it was made clear that there was no future there, he settled on Toronto as his preferred landing spot. And sources told me there were three keys to this. One is the familiarity with the Toronto Raptors organization. We know he spent that 1 year there. He made it very clear that he would leave after just one season, but that 1 year, Bobby Webster, the executive vice president of basketball operations, made the trade to go get him with Brian Wright, the Spurs GM, back in 2018. The city of Toronto as well, and the ability now to go to the Raptors and contend in the Eastern Conference and to be able to say that I ended my career with the Raptors after playing for the Clippers and the Spurs. So I'm told Kawhi Leonard views this as an opportunity to retire in Toronto.
1: Opportunity to retire there, but it also moves the needle in terms of NBA power teams. ESPN's Brian Windhorst.
4: This is a real balance of power shifting trade. This is the first one. This is the first major transaction that has changed the balance of power. The Heat have the potential to do that, but they aren't yet ready to contend. The Raptors are now ready to contend. The New York Knicks, for the first time since they got done with their parade, are going to sit up a little bit on this one. This changes how the Eastern Conference shakes out. We've been watching the East get weaker for the last week. Jaylen Brown is in limbo. To Charlotte Hornets, not that I thought they were going to win the East. They kind of came down. we haven't seen the Pistons yet fully get their team back together. The Cavs might lose a player or two. This is taking a team that could be a conference finalist next year. Total powerhouse, two-way wing player, coming off one of his best years of his career. A lot of talent leaving L.A. today.
1: LeBron James, Kawhi Leonard. See what else the summer brings us. SportsCenter All Night. ESPN Radio, World Cup, France, a 3-0 win over Sweden to advance to the round of 16. Mexico advances with a 2-0 shutout of Ecuador. Five-game winning streak in World Cup action dating back to 2022. Norway, a 2-1 win over the Ivory Coast as Norway advances to the round of 16 for the second time in its history. Also did it in 1998. They now match up with Brazil. How does Norway stop Brazil? ESPN analyst Brick Shea.
10: They need to stop Vinny Jr. He's dynamic. He's fast. He loves to go 1v1, and he's a guy who can change a game out of nothing. He's got 4 goals in 4 games, and Brazil itself has outscored its opponents 9-2. If you saw the game against Japan, they went behind. They showed the resilience to come back and get the winner in the knockout stages. But Norway, they are full of confidence. Like you said, Aaron Holland has 5 goals and 3 appearances. They need Sorloth and Musa to get the ball into him and Odegaard to feed him. He needs the ball in the box. He scores goals, so give it to him and let him do his job.
1: Now the focus turns to Wednesday and Team USA, which returns to the pitch against Bosnia.
11: The U.S. arrived in the Bay Area late Monday afternoon, and they're going to train here at the San Jose Earthquakes facility before Wednesday's match against Bosnia. If they want to continue this run of the World Cup, they're going to have to turn around some challenging history. If you look at the last 10 matches, the U.S. has lost every single one against European opponents. And if you look at the 21 World Cup matches they've played against European teams since 1990, they've won only once. Is this their time? The U.S. are certainly favorites on paper. And Flo Balogun says that when you want to make history, you don't look at what you haven't done. You look at what you need to do. That's the winning mentality.
1: ESPN Sam Borden, European teams, an Achilles heel for Team USA historically. ESPN analyst Kevin Egan.
12: The time is now. I mean, the U.S. has only won one knockout game in its World Cup history. Think about that for a second.
13: Wow.
12: Christian Pulisic comes across as very casual, but he's an absolute warrior. He's a competitor for this U.S. men's national team, and so is this man, the Argentine coach, Mauricio Pochettino. I think they stack up really well against a slower Bosnia side. The benefit of the U.S. this World Cup has been they've been in the face of the opponent very early on. If Bosnia concede early in this game and the U.S. can get a goal early like they did against Paraguay, I think the floodgates will open. I think the U.S. could do some serious damage to this older Bosnia side, a side that still plays Edin Dzeko at 40 years of age. I think this is a great draw for the U.S., and if they win this game, they play Belgium or Senegal, two teams that I absolutely think the U.S. could beat on their day. This is the time to go and grab the opportunity, and you're looking at a player in Christian Pulisic who could, in 2 or 3 weeks' time, and I know people are going to come after me for this, be considered the greatest U.S. men's national team player of all time. He has that opportunity to take the mantle.
14: So do you favor us winning this game, number one, and number two, then what's the ceiling for this squad?
12: Then we're on the same side of the bracket as France, as Spain, and then that's a different conversation altogether because those teams are far superior. But on their day, you have to look at other host nations. South Korea, for example, in 2002 made it to the World Cup semi-final. Morocco weren't a host nation, but they made it to the semi-final 4 years ago. The U.S. national team has the talent. They have the belief right now, and they certainly have the momentum of the American public.
1: We'll see how they do on Wednesday against Bosnia. 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
15: Swanson, it's a high fly ball, deep center field, way out of here and gone. Cubs take the lead. Home run number 12 on the year for Dansby Swanson. High fly ball, deep left center field, way back, still going, going, going, and way out of here. Nearly all the way to the top of the bleachers. Right underneath the video board in left center field.
1: Two homers for Dansby Swanson. Two of his three hits leave the park. Cubs beat the Padres 9-7. Cubs radio network with the call. Rays pulling away from the Royals.
16: Here he swings and launches one way up into the air to left field. Collins turns and looks. It's a 3-run homer for Junior Caminero. New week, same player. His 23rd home run, and the Rays have a 4-1 lead.
1: 620 WDAE. Rays go on to a 10-4 win over the Royals, their sixth consecutive win On the opposite side of that would be six straight losses.
13: 2-2. Popped up. Torkelson. And that'll do it. As the Tigers beat the Yankees 9-3, and the losing continues, they have lost six straight games with a very, very anemic offense, and the starting pitching continues to struggle as well.
1: Yankees dropping six straight, longest active losing streak in Major League Baseball. Tigers with a 9-3 win over the Yankees. Biggest challenger in the West to L.A.? That's next. 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

0: 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Traffic.
1: Well, the westbound 401 at the 427, look for a crash in the right lane that's still there. Of course, the westbound ramp to the southbound 427 has also been closed, so exit early at Dixon Martin Grove. And now on the city streets, so you've got a crash westbound on Finch at Highway 27. We've got two right lanes blocked. Look out for crews on the scene for this one. Fuel up.

0: It's almost summer, and you know what that means. That's right. 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
1: 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The round of 32 rolls on with the United States facing off against Bosnia-Herzegovina. 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
4: 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Back to the Diamond. Mariners, an 8-3 win over the Angels, who now have 51 losses on the season. That's tied for the most in the American League. 29th road loss of the season. That is most in the American League. Brian Wu gets the win. He goes to 7-6 for the Mariners. Speaking of decent outing for the starter, Philadelphia.
5: Here's the windup. And the 0-2 pitch, swing and a miss. He got him, and there's a good start. Rodriguez's troubles against lefties continue. That's the ninth strikeout for Sanchez, and he's gotten Andy Rodriguez three times.
4: 94 WIP. Sanchez, seven innings of three-hit ball. Those nine strikeouts picks up his 10th win. And the Phillies as a team, an 8-0 shutout of the Pirates for their Major League-leading 10th shutout of the season. As for challenging the Dodgers in the National League, ESPN's Buster Olney.
6: I think it's the Philadelphia Phillies who have put things together under Don Mattingly since he took over from Rob Thompson. He has made some changes. He's focused on defense. He's playing Bryson Stott more at second base. He's playing Brandon Marsh in the outfield. He's more aggressive with his bullpen use. And this turnaround for the Phillies also coincides with the turn of Zach Wheeler. The Phillies didn't really know what they're going to get out of him this year, and what they've gotten is Zach Wheeler back to being a top five pitcher. And the return of catcher JT Realmuto, who is excellent defensively, all of that put together with Kyle Schwarber, with Bryce Harper, to me makes the Phillies the most dangerous team to the Dodgers. They almost beat them 2 years ago, and you wonder if going forward they're going to be, again, a huge threat to L.A.
4: Phillies finishing the month of June 18-9. Only the Marlins finish with a better record. Cardinals, a 5-3 win over the Braves. Atlanta falling to 1-7 since June 21st. Worst win percentage in baseball over that span. 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
4: Yankees taking a sixth consecutive loss thanks to more offensive power by the Tigers, who have now had four games this

0: season with five home runs. 97 won the ticket.
1: Fly ball right center field off the bat of Roddy Green. This one's deep. This one's way back, and that ball is gone. How about it? Riley Green with his second home run of the game, his 11th of the year, a two-run shot, and a 6-1 lead for the Tigers here in the third.
2: Number four.
0: Toronto fans, happy to hear about Kawhi Leonard returning. Probably not so happy with what they saw the Mets do to the Blue Jays. 880 ESPN New York.
1: Swung on, driven, deep right. Lucas going back. He turns. He'll watch it fly into the bullpen. Luis Torrens goes to the opposite field. A solo home run to give the Mets a 2-0 lead on Torrens' second of the season.
2: Number three.
0: In Denver, Marlins crush the Rockies. 104.3 WQAM.
3: 2-2. Casey launches out to right. This is a bludgeoning. A three-run bomb for Casey. 453 feet. They're teeing off, and it's 13-2 in the top of the eighth inning.
2: Number two.
0: For the second time in the past week, Dansby Swanson has himself a multi-homer game. Cubs Radio Network.
4: High fly ball, deep left center field, way back, still going, going, going, and way out of here. Nearly all the way to the top of the bleachers. Right underneath the video board in left center field. Wow, another bomb from Swanson. His second home run of the ball game. Two-run job, and the Cubs have blown it open. 8-3 over the Padres.
2: Number one.
0: In Houston, we have liftoff once again for the Astros. 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
5: 1-1.
4: And a high ball. Right field. Si, senor. Launches one deep to right center field into the bullpen, and it's 6-3 just like that.
0: Yordan Alvarez with his seventh career grand slam, his third in the month of June. Astros go to 16-11 in the month, tied for the best record in the American League with the Rangers. July begins with Team USA facing Bosnia in the knockout round of the World Cup. As for the keys for Team USA, ESPN analyst Jeff Cameron.
6: For me, the same way we started in our opening match against Paraguay, our intensity, our discipline, everything. We were at it from when the whistle started. We were dynamic, we're sharp, we're creative. You know, Christian was electric the first 45 minutes. And for me, he's going to be the game changer. You know, he came in the last 30 minutes or so against Turkey A, and you could see him change the game immediately. The way he makes players around him better, he creates chances out of nothing. He's going to be the main star for the U.S., especially he has a point to prove. And when people doubt him, he always steps up and rises to the occasion.
0: Team USA facing Bosnia in the knockout round today. It's Wednesday, July 1st. Happy Bobby Bonilla Day to all who celebrate. He gets another $1.2 million. Only 9 more years to go for the Mets. Unsportsmanlike is next. I'm Jay Reynolds. Back tomorrow with SportsCenter All Night. It's ESPN Radio.
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8: 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Traffic.
9: Well, the westbound 401 at the 427, look for a crash in the right lane. That's still there. Of course, the westbound ramp to the southbound 427 has also been closed, so exit early at Dixon Martin Grove. And now on the city streets, so you've got a crash westbound on Finch at Highway 27. We've got two right lanes blocked. Look out for crews on the scene for this one. 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
2: Good morning, Canada. Welcome inside GTC. Scully, Weeks, and Sacchino here as we welcome you into another Monday edition of GTC. Busy weekend in the world of golf. We have another Canadian who has won again, Drew Nesbitt, the Korn Ferry Tour. He won over the weekend, which is huge. So we'll hear from Drew Nesbitt actually momentarily here on Golf Talk Canada as he is on his way back from his victory. Brooke Henderson, a close call as well. And Victor Hovland just winning on the PGA Tour about 45 minutes ago in a playoff over Scottie Scheffler. Before we get to the guys, let's kick things off with a very early edition of News and Headlines.
3: News and Headlines are brought to you by Sandbagger Hard Seltzer. Sandbagger. Everybody knows one.
2: News and Headlines there, and Drew Nesbitt will join us momentarily here on the show as we will recap his victory at the on the Korn Ferry Tour. Sorry, we're having some technical issues here early on Golf Talk Canada. Mark, take it away here for the time being. Let's see if we can figure out our technical issues.
4: Yeah, the live radio is fun remotely at times. Bob, you got Sacchino right. Were you able to watch the playoff week see this morning?
5: Did
4: you catch the make and the miss?
5: I caught it just on a quick replay because I was doing something else. I'm actually up at a friend's cottage at the moment now celebrating, and it was dramatic. I mean, that was crazy that Scottie Scheffler missed that putt.
2: It really was, gentlemen. I'm back. Technical issues are wrapped up. Just another Monday. It's all good. But someone who's had a great weekend now joins us on the line, the latest Canadian to win in the world of golf. Drew Nesbitt wins on the Korn Ferry Tour. Drew, you joined us a couple weeks ago at the RBC Canadian Open. Now you're a winner on the Korn Ferry Tour. Welcome back to GTC. Congrats, my friend.
6: Thank you. Thank you. I appreciate it.
2: Absolutely, man. So take us through the victory. What were some of the major keys to your success over the weekend?
6: Maybe less over the weekend, more about getting off to the start that I got off to, going out and shooting 60 on Thursday, that kind of takes care of a few things. And then I was fortunate enough to be able to just kind of stack a few good rounds on top of that and just keep it going. I think I was really present the whole week and that just made a big difference in how I was able to kind of attack everything and move forward with my game. And it was really fun to just kind of just do it and just get it over with and say I'm a Korn Ferry Tour winner.
5: Drew, you had a lot sort of going on with this tournament. You didn't find out you were in it till Monday. This was the 13th of 14 starts that you were allowed. There's a lot of sort of stuff going on outside of actually playing golf on the course. How did you kind of separate all the stuff that you needed to do and off the course with your game on course, especially when you go out on Sunday morning?
6: I don't think that made it too much of an impact. But to your point, I was guaranteed 14 starts. I played 12 of those 14 events and shuffled out and was fortunate enough to get into this tournament on Monday. And obviously took advantage of it pretty nicely. But I think it was just like kind of setting the plan of like, okay, am I going here or am I going there? What's my plan for the week? Cause I was exempt into the PGA Tour Americas event based off how I played last year. So it was just a matter of where I was playing, not if I was playing. And then when I got the call that I was getting into the field, obviously straight there and then get prepared. So I don't think the logistics of it made any difference, but it was just nice to know that I got in on Monday rather than like, let's say Wednesday. So that would have been a bit of a different challenge trying to get prepared and get shot and arrive and get all the prep done, getting in that late. So it was definitely a little bit of a different week, but at the same time, I was able to play a full practice round nine holes each day on Tuesday and Wednesday, see the golf course. So that from a prep side of things, it really wasn't too much different. Just obviously the logistics of like, where am I going on Monday? Having, I booked a flight to Wichita and then ended up canceling that flight because I got in 2 hours later. So just that kind of stuff changed. The rest of the week didn't really change too much, which was nice.
4: Drew, why do you feel, or what do you think about your personality, your golf personality allows you to go low often? And the reason I ask this question is, you know, I work a lot with former PGA Tour pros, and the former pros I work with tell me there's two types of golf professionals that they, you know, they're on a super low heater and they can't wait to get it in the clubhouse and get off the golf course so they don't ruin it. And then there's the pro that wish they could go ahead and play 36 and start round two immediately and just stay on the heater. You shot 59 on PGA Tour Americas. You open this round with 60. You close with 28. I mean, come home in 28. What is it about your golf personality, your personality in general, that you're so comfortable just keep stacking up birdies?
6: I think my personality kind of lets me, when it's going good, I almost forget. Like, I actually, when I shot 60 Thursday, I went into the scoring and I had to check my card three times because I thought I shot 10 under, not 11. So I think that kind of just speaks to how in the moment I was, just so involved in my processes and just, you know, hitting one shot. And it's like, okay, you're on the tee. Where does this ball have to go? In the fairway. Where does this ball have to go? By the hole. What do I have to do? Make a putt. So I think it just really gets simple in my mind and everything just like, the focus narrows. And then I'm not scared of it too. Like you said, I've shot 59 before. I've shot 60, 61, all the numbers you can imagine. And in tournaments, not just playing casually. So I've got the confidence that I know I can do it. I'm not scared of making birdies. Just going out there and just enjoying it. I think you got to have fun with it too. Like if making birdies is stressful and, you know, it's not a place you're comfortable with and it can be very difficult, but, I've been fortunate enough to shoot some really low rounds in my career. And I think I'm just comfortable going out there and making birdies.
2: Some words of wisdom there from Drew Nesbitt, the latest winner on the Korn Ferry Tour and a Canadian who joins us here on the line on Golf Talk Canada. Drew, you were 144th in the Korn Ferry Tour standings entering the week, and now you're 22nd. How much does this change your expectations for the rest of the season?
6: You know, I it's interesting. I don't think it changes my expectations because I've already met my goals after this week. And my goal was to come in and keep my card this year. If I had a chance to battle for a PGA Tour card, that's amazing, which obviously I do now. But, it's the security of knowing that I have a place to play for the remainder of this year and next year. Lots of like little things. But it's definitely... It's going to put it in perspective that, hey, you know, you can do this and just give it a try. And, you know, one more good week and things can change pretty quickly again. So obviously a massive difference in where I was in the standings and what my schedule and what potentially the fall and next year look like prior to, you know, yesterday. And then obviously now things have changed quite a bit. And, you know, I'll just kind of assess where that leads me and we'll go from there. But I'm really excited for the opportunity ahead.
5: Celebration, what did you do last night after you won? I always ask this question for winners and most of them just seem to go home and do laundry and go to bed or something. I'm always expecting it be champagne corks popping, but how did you celebrate?
6: I drove 3 hours to Chicago.
5: Yeah, exactly.
6: I just kind of grabbed some dinner and went to bed because I got a flight. I'm in the airport right now and I'm flying back to Toronto, so maybe enjoy tonight a little bit more than last night, but there wasn't much going on for sure.
4: Drew, I'm just curious, because often, you know, obviously we don't get to see the work you put in off the golf course. We just get to see you when, you know, the cameras are on, tours playing, whether it's a start at the RBC Canadian Open or whether it's a start on the Korn Ferry Tour. We only get to see you at those moments in time. And sometimes the results on the course don't reflect the work being put in off the course or maybe some of the things you're finding in your practice and in your play. Could you feel this coming? Were you kind of almost disconnected a little bit from your recent play in terms of the results you were getting and knew something like this was coming because you could see it happening in your practice and away from tournaments?
6: Yeah, I don't know if disconnected is the right way to describe it, but certainly to your point, like you have to have a short memory in golf, both good and bad, because if you win like a week like today and then now you're riding a high, and it could be just as, you know, damaging as getting really, really low and being like, oh, I'm not good, or my game sucks, or whatever. But I think what I did really well this year was just keep putting the weeks behind me. Cause like, don't get me wrong, there was a few, you know, weeks in there where, and actually it was partially the reason why I chose not to play the BMW prior to the Canadian Open, is I was just at a point where I had missed a couple cuts. I missed a lot of cuts, and, wasn't sharp, wasn't scoring, kind of, you know, like, oh man, maybe I need a break. So I think the biggest thing is like just putting it all behind you and just keep going forward, and just, do you believe good things are coming? And you have to in this game. But I know what my good game and what my good golf is capable of, right? Like if I go out and play really good golf, I don't find myself finishing 20th. I tend to find myself in contention. And I think that's all I believe in, is like, when my week comes, you got to be ready to capitalize on it, because when it does come, I'm not just going to have a good week and finish 15th. Right, I'm gonna have a chance to probably win, and that was kind of what happened, and I was able to take advantage of it. So yeah, I just didn't let my play this year bother me at all, because I just kept believing in what I knew was possible.
2: That's very well said, my friend. So last year you joined us after your win on PGA Tour Americas. You joined us at the RBC Canadian Open. You won shortly after. Now you've won the Korn Ferry Tour. What do you say? You get another victory this season. You finish strong, and we have you on the show again later this year, Drew.
6: That sounds like a great plan to me.
2: There you go, man. Well, hey, congratulations on this life-changing victory. Safe travels back home. Hopefully you enjoy a bit of a celly tonight, and I hope to catch up with you soon.
6: Absolutely. I appreciate it. Thank you for having me on. We'll speak again soon.
4: Thanks, Drew.
2: There he goes, Drew Nesbitt, the latest Canadian to win in the world of golf. And this is a really cool story, because he's 31 years old, gentlemen. Mm-hmm. He's not a young guy. And he has grinded his way to where he is today. And I know you guys are both fond of him, specifically, Mark, because he's a lefty. So this is a big story overall.
4: Well, some people just bloom later, or find it, or learn a little bit more later, you know. And just the opposite can be true, right, guys? Like, just because you're elite at age 13, 14 and one of the greatest juniors in the world doesn't mean that's going to translate into a professional career as well. I mean, you're always learning in this game. You're always trying to get better. And it's amazing to me. We've even seen it, Bob. We've seen it over the years on the Champions Tour week. See, how many times have you watched a guy who had a mediocre PGA Tour career all of a sudden become like an 8-time winner on the Champions Tour? Like, I mean, those stories are out there.
5: Yeah. Some guys just find their comfort zone a little bit later in life, or at a different time, or a different tour. And you see that. You're right. You do see that on the Champions Tour a lot, where there are journeymen who become big heroes or big winners. And sometimes it goes the opposite way too, right? Guys have great junior careers, like amateur careers, and never really make it as a pro. So, it's nice to see Drew Nesbitt keep fighting. I know he took some time off. He was maybe trying to get a little more cash in the bank at home, teaching some lessons and doing all that kind of stuff. He's just a nice guy, and it's always good to see nice things happen to nice people.
2: Absolutely. Drew Nesbitt now 22nd in the Korn Ferry Tour standings. Awesome to have Drew join us here on GTC. Now, before we get to Brooke Henderson and her great finish at the KPMG Women's PGA Championship, I got to hear about both your weekends, guys. It's a Monday morning here on GTC.
4: Hold on. You're burying the lead, Scully. Forget Bob and Mine's weekend. We can get to Bob and Mine's weekend, but happy anniversary yesterday.
2: Yeah, thank you.
4: Your one-year anniversary. You. What did you do for the weekend, I think, is more important?
2: Well, first of all, we had a great day. Taylor suggested we go play 9 holes. So I was right away like, yep, absolutely. Let's book the tee time. Let's book a rezzo after 9 and 9, which was great. As you know, we spoke at the RBC Canadian Open about the lessons Taylor's been taking. An in-depth look at the four positions, the backswing, which has still turned my brain into a pretzel. I don't know what any of that means. But we had a great day. We went through and we mirrored all of our wedding photos on our TV, which was great to see them big and in full image. And that's where I sent you guys the photo of you guys both in very fine form.
4: That's a great photo. We're all pie-eyed, but
2: yeah, that's a very good photo. Enjoyed some champagne as well. We actually reread our vows to each other.
5: Oh, wow.
2: Which was fun.
5: Cool.
2: And,
5: romantic.
2: Yes. And something I have to tell you guys, too, about my experience on the golf course. And we'll get to, I hosted Endless Summer Long Drive. We'll get to that at the end of hour
4: one. I want to
2: hear
4: about your mini driver as well.
2: That's just where I was getting, because there's a chance. It's probably not going to happen. But I might not even bring my driver to Ireland.
4: Wow.
2: This thing is, the dispersion is super tight. It's going a lot lower, which we'll need when we are in Ireland less than 24 hours from now, by the way. We're taking off in 10 hours here. So I'm looking forward to trying out the mini driver overseas. Now I've played 27 holes with it, Mark.
4: Weeksy, I should tell you, too, this mini driver, this all started last summer when I planted the seed in Scully's brain going, you know, you might benefit from a shorter driver shaft. And that's where this,
5: boom.
4: I think it was in the middle of a round.
2: it was in Casa de Campo, actually. Yeah, it was Casa de Campo.
4: Oh, was it? Okay.
2: Yeah, absolutely. Bob, for you, last time we spoke about your golf game, things were rough. Things were in a very, very dark place. Have you touched a club since returning from the U.S. Open?
5: Yeah, I was good. I actually went out and had a lesson, and I played and I practiced. I played 9 holes. The only time I've actually played was 9 holes, and it wasn't very good. But I'm a little more optimistic now. I'm up in cottage country, and I had to beg and borrow my way to go on to one of the courses up here to allow me to use their range. So I did that because I just wanted to keep working on the stuff I got, and I got another lesson coming up this week. So I'm going to dig myself out of this hole, I'll tell you.
2: Okay. Mark, for you, last we spoke, you were on your way to Cobble Beach. Tell us about that experience.
4: I got to tell you guys, any of our listeners who are thinking about Cobble or thinking of maybe, you know, headed up north for a weekend or a couple days, I can't recall the last time I've seen Cobble Beach in as good a shape as it was in. I mean, if you're above the hole putting towards Georgian Bay, I don't even want to give you a number on the stint meter. That place is tickety-boo. They are so fast. It's in great shape. We were treated so well. The food there is amazing. But, I mean, treat yourself to get up there and play it. You are going to, it is absolutely spectacular. It was good. I played up there and kind of kept it around par. So it's getting better. More importantly, I'm making some birdies again. So it's par, but par with some birdies and mistakes. So just now it's the cleanup. Played 9 on Saturday at the Hunt and then watched soccer yesterday. A bunch of golf and I watched soccer.
2: Yes. And, I'm glad you mentioned that because obviously we're a golf show, but Sunday at approximately 4:45, 5-ish, we saw one of the great moments we've seen in recent Canadian sports history. Stefan Istachio scoring to put Canada into the round of 16, which it's amazing, right? Bob, what was your viewing experience like for the big goal? Were you watching it live?
5: Yeah, it was actually at this cottage that we're at. We were down on the dock with a gang of us out there. Some people came over. We had a nice little viewing party, and I'll tell you, everybody just exploded. And not everybody's a big soccer fan, but you know what's going on, and everybody just exploded when that ball went into the net, man. It was a lot of fun to share that with a good group of friends here.
2: How about you, Mark?
4: I watch it with my dad just on a patio at our local around the corner, and But obviously there was a ton of golf to consume in the last few days, a ton of soccer to consume in the last few days. But did either of you gentlemen see anything at all from the NHL draft? I think it was Friday night, the NHL draft. That might have been the most cringeworthy television that I have tuned into for about 10 to 15 minutes of that was like, I never have to watch this again. It was horrific. I didn't like any bit of it, from the production to the celebrities to the cadence. It sounded like crap. It looked like crap. The celebs were cringe. I had to tune in because the Leafs had the first overall pick. But, oh, my God, I just don't have to watch that ever again. Did you see it?
2: I didn't see it live, and it's funny. It's the second straight year that they've done it where the players are only in the arena, but the teams are at home, and it just doesn't make any sense. And you got the Biebs walking up, walking through the crowd, and he sees Gary Bettman, Jerry, as our friends from Overdrive call him, and he's like, hey, Gary, do I go over here to the microphone? He's like, yeah, you do. You make the pick now. We got a time limit here. Let's go. Let's wrap this up. I thought it was the most awkward thing ever, Mark. I agree. Bob, what'd you think?
5: Yeah, I didn't have a chance to watch it, and sounds like maybe that was a good thing.
2: You didn't miss anything.
5: Yeah. I'd rather be sitting on the dock like I was.
4: It was the Live Golf production of the NHL.
2: Yeah. There you go. Probably the only time the NHL and Live Golf will ever be compared was right there in that sentence. So getting back to our lead story, Canadian Drew Nesbitt wins on the Corn Ferry Tour over the weekend, the 31-year-old moving to 22nd in the Corn Ferry Tour standings. All right, when we come back here on GTC, a close call for Canadian Brooke Henderson. We recap her T3 finish at the KPMG Women's PGA Championship.
3: 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Traffic.
7: Still watching a crash on the westbound 401 at the 427 in the right lane. The westbound right to the southbound 427 also closed as delays continue throughout this area, as well as a quiet one on the rest of the major routes for this Canada Day morning drive. Now westbound on Finch at Highway 27, we've got two right lanes blocked with a crash still. 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
20: Hey, it's James Duffy here with Peter Sawyer from McAlpine Lincoln and Aurora. Pete, I just want to tell you, I really love being your spokesperson here from McAlpine Lincoln.
21: 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I'm looking for a heavier hitter.
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22: 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Come see Pete and his team at McAlpine Lincoln and Aurora.
23: 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I got pulled for Ernie Clement? 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
0: 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The round of 32 rolls on with the United States facing off against Bosnia-Herzegovina. 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
2: 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Scully, Zucchino, and Weeks here. We'll get to Victor Hovland's win in a playoff at the Travelers Championship over Scottie Scheffler in our next segment. But first, let's take a look back at the weekend that was for Canadian Brooke Henderson. And last week on the show, we were speaking about Brooke and her interesting putting stats, how her strokes gained putting numbers are through the roof good and her off the tees pretty good. It's just around the green where there was an issue. And I said, well, guys, she's 100-1 entering the KPMG Women's PGA Championship. Well, what does she do? She comes T3. It's a close call for Brooke Henderson, second top 10 of the season. Mark, let's start with you. Just, you see T3, you see Brooke Henderson. This has to be a sign of some good things to come here from the best Canadian ever.
4: And I like her approach. The greens numbers were back up, like her iron play had returned. Greens in regulation, she had 75% of her greens in reg. We haven't seen a number like that in a long time. And she said earlier in the week in a presser to somebody at Golf Channel that she found something. She didn't elaborate on what it is, but she said earlier in the week she was excited about the week because she found something. So, Bob, I don't know if you had a chance to speak with her at all, Bob, but I'd love to know what it is that she found. And I'd love to see if it translates now for the rest of the year, because here we are again with her late in the season with some big events still coming up with an opportunity to kind of save the year.
5: Yeah, I didn't have a chance to talk with her last night, but I did hear her in an interview earlier in the week talking about how her driver, she was really finding the center spot on the driver, which helped getting it in the fairway. Now, I will say that she missed a number of fairways coming down the stretch. She also didn't hit anything inside 20 feet over her last 8 holes. So when she was right into the heat of the battle and the moment where she had a chance to do something, you know, she wasn't able to get that putter going. But overall, I think, you know, you sit there and say, okay, well, she didn't win and she had an opportunity to win a major. So there's disappointment there. But as you guys have both said, now coming back with some form as she heads in, there's 2 more majors. That's the next 2 tournaments she will play, will be the Evian and the Open Championship. So you get those 2 going. And if she can keep this game, until then and hopefully can get some of the rough spots dialed in. She was yesterday, by the way, she was 0-for-2 and getting up and down out of bunkers. So that's that other part of the game we've been talking about that she needs to really shore up. But I think she's probably happier about where things are right now than she's been in a while. And of course, having being a new aunt also, I think helped her demeanor on that whole thing. She was flying out today to go and have a look at Sahali. They named the little baby Sahali. I thought that was interesting, but good for Brooke. It's just nothing more than positive. It's nice to see.
2: I was just going to go there, Bob, about Brooke being an aunt, and that was spoken about a lot on the broadcast, which is really cool. And you could see her demeanor. She seemed happy throughout the weekend, and we know how much faith is an important thing for Brooke, and you wonder if she can carry this forward, if there's, you know, that her sister has now had Sahali June. I love that name as well, and I wonder if she can keep those good vibes forward, because there are two major championships left on the LPGA calendar, and then there's the unofficial sixth major, if you will, the CPKC Women's Open, where, by the way, Brooke Henderson is the defending champion. And after her final round, she was quoted as saying, "I feel like I'm back in better form. I feel like I'm close to being really good again," which is really exciting. And when you look back at the CPKC Women's Open last year, she didn't show a lot of form. She played well the week before in Portland. What does she do? She goes out and wins. So who knows, Bob? Maybe we could be in for a big summer for Brooke, right?
5: Yeah, I mean, listen, she's got a drive and a gear that she can turn on when she gets into the hunt. And I saw a little bit of it yesterday, where she was sort of starting to get focused in. She always talks, Lori Kane always says, you can see she's got these goalie eyes. She's just kind of like looking at everything and dialed in. And so I saw that yesterday. I also saw a lot more smiles than I was expecting to see from her, even when things weren't going all that right or all that well for her. But it's nice to see her in form. I'm sure she's a lot happier to be able to, you know, at least, as you said, get back in the top 10 that she hasn't been in since the first tournament of the year. But 17th top 10 finish in a major championship. That's a pretty good record.
4: And those conditions were not easy yesterday. I didn't see a ton of it between soccer, travelers, LPGA. It was like flip, flip, move, this, that. But what I did see, especially out of the gates, were, you know, flags leaning over and players having a real hard time misjudging the wind and airmailing greens, coming up short on greens. So, I mean, if she can feel comfortable in those conditions and hit a lot of greens in those conditions and feel like she's found something in those conditions, I've got way more confidence coming out of this Sunday than I've had all year with Brooke.
2: It's a great finish for Brooke Henderson. She's made the cut in the first three majors of the season, a T3 finish, her second top 10 of 2026. All right, when we come back here on Golf Talk Canada, Victor Hovland, the latest winner on the PGA Tour at the Travelers Championship. We discuss his win and that miss by Scheffler in the playoff. All that, so much more, coming up next right here on Golf Talk Canada.
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1: Still very quiet on the major routes, except for one problem. This crash on the westbound 401 at the 427 still there with the right lane blocked. It's a very slow one toward this problem as well. The westbound right to the southbound 427 has been closed for some time. We'll wait for that to reopen. Also, westbound Finch at Highway 27, the crash blocks two right lanes. Some heavy delays going westbound here. Choosing paint? 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
2: Talk Canada continues. Scully Weeks and Zucchino here for the first time since last year's Players Championship, I should say. There was a Monday playoff finish on the PGA Tour, and it's Victor Hovland beating Scottie Scheffler in a playoff for Victor Hovland, his eighth career PGA Tour win. And Mark, not going to say this sort of came out of nowhere. It wasn't quite like the Valspar last year for Victor Hovland. He showed some decent form at the RBC Canadian Open. We know he's always sort of working on his swing back from when he won the FedEx Cup. That was a couple of years ago when he looked unbeatable. But what did you see from Victor Hovland this past week?
4: Yeah, this is more the Victor that we saw at the RBC than the Victor we saw at the U.S. Open, because, you know, I went, oh, maybe Victor's found a little something and he was kind of trending in the right direction. And we know he's trying to go back to his old move, to your point, back to the move that made him look like he was one of the best players, if not the best player in the world when he won the FedEx Cup. Ball speeds were down over the last 12 months. They're back up, things trending in the right direction, and then he goes off the rails of the U.S. Open, looks lost in the wilderness again. Now, in his defense, that can happen at a U.S. Open. You know, it's an extreme venue in comparison to week in, week out PGA Tour. I thought he looked good this week, great this week. That was a huge putt in the playoff to apply the pressure. You know, he applied the pressure to Scottie twice. Scottie applied it to him once. He found the fairway first. Applied the pressure to Scottie. Then Scottie applied the pressure to him playing into the green first. He had to answer, and then he had the opportunity to apply the pressure with holing out first, which he did. So it was very good. Well done. He's a likable guy. If you don't like Victor Hovland, there's problems with you. There's not problems with Victor. And Scottie, again, like we said last week, trending in the right direction. He's almost close to putting it all together, but this is nowhere near Scottie Scheffler's A game. This is still nowhere near it. He did not finish top five in any major strokes gained category this week. Not one. And almost won the golf tournament. So I want to, if you look at almost any other player on the PGA Tour and you ask him about that, they're not going to win. But he wasn't in top five off the tee, wasn't top five in strokes gained approach to green, although he was trending sixth. So we're pretty close to getting back to the, you know, the guy that dominated there, but he was sixth. 41st around the greens, negative around the greens. And Bob, I don't know how much of this you saw, Weeksy, but did you see his failed up and down at the drivable par four on Sunday, the 15th, where he was down in front of a pond and chipped it over the green? And had to scramble to make par. That goes to show you that it's not all on point yet.
5: Yeah, no, I didn't see much of it on Sunday. I was watching soccer and watching Brooke. I did, and there was, of course, a weather delay. But the 60 on Friday was spectacular. I thought that was, okay, here we go. Everything's been uncorked now. And then right back on, it wasn't really too bad on Saturday. But as you point out, there's just, I don't know what it is. It's hard to criticize a guy who just lost in a playoff. You know, if that was any other player in the world, you'd be saying, yeah, that's great. What a great performance that was. But I just find that there's, I don't know. I mean, to miss, 2 feet 4 inches, I think, or 2 feet 6 inches, that last putt. I mean, that's just criminal to be able to do that. You wonder if something's going on upstairs in some of those moments like that where he's not able to deliver like we expect him to.
2: Yeah, putt in the play. Go ahead.
4: No, please. Go ahead, Skulls.
2: I was just going to say the putt in the playoff. Looking at the low angle, it looked like it kissed the lip a little bit, and Scheffler said after that he thought he hit his line, he just hit it too hard. Mm-hmm. Mark, it looked like he pulled it at Might least have. In my mind. I mean, he obviously hit the putt. He knew he had to make the putt, but Victor's putt went in at drip speed.
4: Yeah.
2: On virtually the same line.
4: Just hung in there, right, on the low right. side. And listen, I mean, you would hope, trying to take the cup half full approach here, if you would hope that in a playoff with a putt you need to make, right, that you're going to miss it. It is predictable. You would assume that you're going to miss it on the high side with too much speed, right? Like if it lags up and misses on the low side on a putt in a playoff, there's some major stuff going on, right? So the fact that he missed it on the high side in the playoff, I don't want to say, oh, it's a good thing, but at the end of the day, it is a good thing. And that putt was longer than we think, guys, on that last hole. I'm going to our ShotLink right now, and ShotLink has the Scheffler putt, 7 feet.
2: Really?
4: Yeah.
2: Interesting. Interesting. Yeah. We'll have to go. Yeah. I think it was somewhere in between that 2'4" and the 7'.
4: Let's take off. I will do some deep diving on this. You gentlemen, please continue. Please continue.
2: If that was in centimeters or inches, there's the metric system we can talk about. But, on Scheffler, he's now 0-2 in playoffs this year. He lost to Matt Fitzpatrick at the RBC Heritage. That was a bit of a different one where that approach into that playoff hole, he got kind of gusted by the wind and he totally fatted that approach shot some 40 yards short of the green. It was actually a shocking miss. But Bob, as we look ahead here to the Open in a couple of weeks' time, hard to believe another major is just a few weeks away where, hey, Scottie Scheffler is defending his title. Who knows what the setup is going to be, but you got to think one of these weeks, Scheffler's going to win by 4 or 5 or 6 shots in a runaway like he did last year at the Open, because he has a win this year already. He has 4 runner-ups already this finish too. It's just a matter of time, Bob, right?
5: Yeah, it's a matter of time. It's a matter of circumstances. It's a matter of who else is playing well.
4: Sorry, Bob is correct. 2 feet, 4 inches.
5: Wow.
4: Boom. I got it official.
5: Okay.
4: Wow, that is short, Bob.
5: I would give you that, Mark, but
4: thank you, Bob.
5: Yeah. Maybe not for the win. Maybe not for the win. But, it is. It's kind of hard to sort of figure out where Scotty is, and I think we've seen, and maybe it's just because we've been sort of exposed to it a little more than usual. We've seen some sort of outbursts. You know, like there was that video audio of him talking to Ted Scott, his caddy. There's been a couple of sort of anger moments on the golf course after certain shots. We didn't see that last year, or at least we weren't privy to it. Maybe it was nothing new, but you just wonder if he's getting frustrated because he can't get across the finish line.
2: And Mark, too, in terms of emotion, we saw the celly that Scheffler had to make his way into the playoff, walking it in, the fist pump. You rarely see any emotion at all on a positive side unless Scheffler wins a golf tournament. Like we've seen him throw his hat a couple times. Maybe he's got to go into the Tiger school of fist pumps, but it's good to see emotion from Scheffler. I think anyway, in one way or the other, but Mark, in all seriousness, as we look ahead to the Open here, I know you have your rule about Scotty Scheffler and you went away from that rule. I was thinking only about you actually during that playoff.
4: if he
2: had won, it was like, all right, well, yeah, that I should have had him, but you got to think Scheffler one of these weeks, he's going to pick up another W, Mark.
4: Well, the other thing too is we saw again, we were talking about this even before this week, even though I didn't pick him this week for the first time this year, we did say last week when we were getting ready for the Travelers that the club's in a better spot, right? It wasn't as far over the line. He can hit the draw again when he needs to. On Sunday, he hit the flighted low draw on 14 and chased it to the end of the fairway. That's a shot you're going to need in an Open championship that he doesn't have to go to the 40-yard cut all the time to find a fairway that he's got because the club's in a better spot. I'll tell you what a great sign for Scottie Scheffler about where the iron plays at. What about the shot into the playoff this morning, guys? That was 156 yards and he hit an off-speed 8-iron to 2 feet, 4 inches because he knew he could control the spin on soft greens. Okay, so I mean, there are a lot of things pointing towards he is very close. Now, does he get it back to 2025 levels? We might never see that. Like, I don't think everyone, I think like we do, but I don't think the golf world has an appreciation for statistically how crazy last year was on the PGA Tour. Like, he was statistically doing things that Tiger never did. Okay. From a ball striking standpoint. So I don't know if we'll ever get to anything near that again. But to get him back to close to his A game, I think we're very close. And I think the shot into the playoff tells you more than you need to know right there.
2: And committing to that tee shot off the tee, too, hitting the controlled cut. And him and Hovland were side by each there. And the numbers are getting better. Scheffler is trending in the right direction. I think players in the PGA Tour should maybe be a little scared about
4: that. Now,
2: was
4: he in the field in Scotland at the Scottish Open where I'm going?
2: I believe so. Let's see. Okay. Let's see if we can find that information.
4: He has been kind of one of those guys. You know, Rory's always played the Scottish Open. There have been like a handful of guys. Xander Schauffele has always played the Scottish Open. There's been those guys that say they love to play the week before the Open. They like to get climatized. They like to get on the clock. So the time zone's the same. Scotty has not always been that guy. I believe he played it last year. Is he in this year's Sculls?
2: He is in this year. He will get acclimatized.
4: I think that's a good decision if you're Scottie Scheffler. I think it's a no-brainer for these guys to get over there and get kind of ready again for just the time zone alone, but also the grasses play different, the ground plays different. Get accustomed to some, you know, links golf, and I think you're more prepared. I really do, you know, than you are if you just kind of show up and say, okay, let's relearn this. It's a different game, you know. It really is very different, and I think it's wise for these guys to get over and play the Scottish Open.
2: Genesis Scottish Open is July 9th to 12th. Before we turn the page on the Travelers Championship, one final thought. Bob, I want to ask you about Wyndham Clark. Wyndham Clark finishes T5, and you spoke with him shortly after he won the U.S. Open, where he said, quote, we're going to have a lot of grape out of the trophy. And then he went on the big media tour, and he looked pretty tired those first couple of rounds. He makes that triple bogey on Thursday, but then he finishes 65-65. And Mark and I had this conversation after he won the U.S. Open, where his career has sort of been in streaks. Right? Like he wins at Wells Fargo. He wins the U.S. Open back in 2023. He wins at Pebble in that 54 hole shortened event. Then he has like the 290 degree horseshoe lip out at the Players Championship that Mark was calling the very next month. You got to think for Wyndham Clark, trending in the right direction is an understatement heading into the Open Championship, right?
5: Yeah. He told me afterwards that there were two things he did, and that one was physical and one was mental, to try and get his game. He said he wanted to get back to the way he hit it in 2023. And really a lot of it was having the confidence in himself. You know, he got angry, obviously, after the U.S. Open a year ago, did all that damage in the locker room, which wasn't that severe, to be honest with you, but it's kind of stayed with him. It's carried on for some reason. And now he's able to sort of look at mentally to sort of leave everything like that off the golf course, even when he was getting, I mean, savagely, abused by the fans on that Sunday. He was able to say, oh, that's, you know, he took it sort of lightly. He said, oh, that's kind of fun. It's hilarious. You know, they don't really care all that much. And that's a big step for him, but also to try and get the face of the club now coming through a little less closed than it was. That was his big mission, to try and get back. He somehow had lost it somehow. And, he didn't really know it. It's one of those things where it's sort of like the grains of sand. They just kind of, you know, week after week, a little bit changes. Mark, you know, you don't really realize you're changing it, but it does happen that way. Oh, and yeah. He got that back.
4: Sometimes it takes a long time too for these things to kind of.

0: Cornwall, Connecticut. You reap what you sow. And when you feed into this Ryder Cup BS and you feed into the waste management, and then LIV Golf basically launches their entire league on idiots behaving like idiots, this is where you land. We are now encouraging people to be idiots and forget that they're at a golf tournament at a golf course. And a lot of it has to do with gambling. I heard it at the RBC Canadian Open. I'm walking inside the ropes and I hear these buffoons that are 21, 22 years old. I got money on this putt, yelling over the ropes. What do you got on this putt, bud? Your allowance? Go away and stop drinking and behave properly, okay? You can go and you can have a good time, but don't be a complete moron. It was out in full effect this week at the Travelers Championship on Sunday. And guys, I gotta think, it's growing tired on me, and they better do something about it. But it is a tough line here because gambling is pushing so much of the money, and it's stirring a lot of it. They also present the marketing packages like a golf tournament is more than a golf tournament. Come for a concert. Come for a booze fest. Come act like a moron. You gotta be careful. You reap what you sow, and be careful what you ask for, Scully, because you just might get it.
1: Look at that. I didn't think we were getting a Zucchino rant this morning. I missed this. I've missed this anger, Mark.
0: Am I wrong, guys? Am I wrong?
2: I'll just say one additional factor is that I think golf tournaments now have done a good but sort of maybe backhanded bad job at attracting new people to come and watch. And I think that's a lot of what you're seeing now.
0: Yes.
2: There's a lot more younger people at golf tournaments now than I can remember in my past. And they're just, that's different. It's a different event for them than we're used to seeing, where it was used to be old geezers that would hang around and clap politely.
0: This is why I am about to formally announce the Shrink the Game initiative. Golf Talk Canada is going to shrink the game, all right? Because, I mean, growth at all costs is not, I have no numbers, but I would rather grow 10% healthy a year than 30% where we have no idea what growth, you know, I mean, and that's what I feel like sometimes at times, to Bob's point. Of course we want young people. Of course we want people to be introduced to the game. And we want people to pick up the game and get interest in the game. Of course we want all those things. But we want them to know what it is that they're going, what they're being introduced to. You know, you don't invite somebody over and try to get them to try chicken for the first time ever. When they arrive, you slap them in the face with a salmon. That's not how this works. Okay? It's golf. All right? The music festival's around the corner. You got on the wrong bus.
1: Chicken, salmon, concerts, golf, shrink the game. I will say on the New Heights podcast, the Kelsey Bros have a similar sort of thing. So maybe we can partner with the Kelsey Bros, get the Shrink the Game in here. This is an idea, and I love when ideas come up live on the air here. All right. We'll wrap up hour one next with my experience at Endless Summer Long Drive, which was quite something.
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4: Westbound 401 at the 427, still watching this crash in the right lane. The westbound ramp to the southbound 427 has been closed, so until that clears away, you can exit at Martin Grove and go south along that route instead. Also staying in the west end, crash problems westbound on Finch at Highway 27 in two right lanes, a very slow one here. When the pressure's on, a good partner helps you stay the course. 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From the Newstalk 1010 Traffic Center, I'm Miles Marcus.
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8: Wrapping up hour number one here on Golf Talk Canada. I want to thank everyone at Endless Summer Long Drive, Jody Jenkins and the crew there in Belleville at Trillium Woods, the event that I hosted last Thursday and Friday. And gentlemen, it was my first experience at a long drive event, and I was blown away. It was totally different than the golf that we look at week in, week out, and cover with PGA Tour, LPGA Tour, Korn Ferry Tour. There's no such thing as tempo in long drive. It's grip it and rip it and hopefully find it. The longest drive I saw was 421 yards.
9: Wow.
8: It wasn't downwind as well. Like it was a bit of a crosswind there. And Bob, maybe the thing I was most surprised about, I only saw one driver shaft snap on recoil, which I was kind of so, I thought I'd see maybe a few more.
9: Those drive contests, I mean, not the equipment those guys have is pretty specialized and pretty dialed in. So most of those shafts are pretty thick. I've only attended one and it was many, many years ago. They had some of us, media people hit some shots. So I hit one and then a guy, actually had one leg on one of those, athletic balls that you have in a gym, the big blow up balls. He had one there and he swung with, so he was sort of off balance and he swung with one hand and he knocked it about 100 yards past my drive, which is with this one arm. It was ridiculous. Now my drive was probably only about 220 or something, but these guys, man, they can make it smoke.
8: Yeah, they certainly can. And Mark, I thought about maybe trying to give it a rip. I'm not fully, you know, quite there yet speed wise, but maybe next year. Maybe next year we make it a segment on Golf Talk Canada. We have me in the gym seeing how many chin-ups I can do, how much weight I can gain to try to, like, rip through, put the medium shirt back on. What do you think?
0: I brought this up last year that we should, you know, get you in the competition for 2020. So maybe next year I come with you, and then that way we can, you can hand me the mic when you need to hit. Right. We can co it up here and get you involved. But if that's the case, excuse me, Scully, if that's the case, we're going to have to start getting you to train with like 50 inch driver shafts and all those things that come along with it. So we're going to have to talk to Nick and tell Nick, up to TaylorMade that we're going to have to start experimenting. You might be into a 200 mile per hour plus QI4D Bryson DeChambeau prototype driver head. Possibly.
8: Yep. And we'll have much more on Bryson on that driver coming up an hour or two in Winners, Weird, and What. Shout out on the men's side, Logan Schott, the winner on the men's side, Anna Drejos on the women's side. So a really fun event at Endless Summer Long Drive. Thanks, everyone, for hosting Taylor and I throughout the week there. It was a lot of fun. All right, that wraps up hour one here on GTC. Coming up in hour number two, we'll do Winners, Weird, and What. We'll take a look at the Canadians and where they sit in the FedEx Cup standings. Corey Connors with a big week at the Travelers, which is a good thing. And we look ahead to Mark and I making our way over to Ireland, where I will ask Mark a very burning question. You'll have to listen and find out what that is when we come back here on Golf Talk Canada.
7: 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Traffic.
10: The crash cleanup continues on the westbound 401 at the 427 in the right lane. They've also closed the westbound ramp to the southbound 427 for the time being. And now a new problem on the 401 in the eastbound collectors past Winston Churchill. A stalled vehicle occupies the right lane. A slight delay here. And of course, very quiet on the rest of the highways for this Canada Day drive. Westbound Finch at Highway 27 still crash here. 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
5: Hey, it's James Duffy here with Peter Sawyer from McAlpine Lincoln and Aurora. 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
15: Welcome back inside Golf Talk Canada. Hour 2, the back nine here on the show. Adam Scully, Mark Zucchino, and Bob Weeks here. Coming up in hour number 2, we'll do winners, weird, and what from the week that was. We'll also preview our Ireland travel adventure, which is coming up just mere hours away. And yes, I will ask Mark a question that I don't know if he's expecting will be coming his way, but I'm looking forward to asking that question. I hope I'm not burying the lead here at all. Anyway, let's take a look at the Canadian FedEx Cup standings right now, because there was a big change for Corey Connors specifically. So Siddharth Nielamaraju is at 48, Nick Taylor 56, Corey Connors up from 81st to 61st. And here we are, the end of June, early July, Connors with his first top 10 of the season. And just saying that out loud it's just weird this time of year. But Mark, maybe now he's starting to trend in the right direction to that conversation you had with Danny Saul and Derek Ingram before the RBC Canadian Open, before he missed the cut there at TPC Toronto at Osprey Valley. But here we are. Connor's a T7 finish after that T23 at the US Open.
4: Yeah, it's a huge week for Corey to move inside the top 70. And if he has found a little something, which it appears he has, and as you mentioned, Scully, his team was telling me, don't be fooled by the results. He's a lot closer than what his numbers are saying. That's what they were saying in unison up at TPC Toronto. And for Corey too, this is a big one because if he wants, he's got a little bit easier path to the playoffs, right? Than the guys that are currently outside that top 70. You know, Corey is going to play the Open Championship. He's got, you know, opportunities to play where other guys don't. So it really comes down to 5 weeks or 4 weeks, depending on who you are and how many times you want to play. Taylor Penrith and Mackenzie Hughes are in the field at the Scottish Open. So they can play Scottish Open. So we're going to go John Deere, Scottish Open, and we're going to go 3M Minnesota, Detroit, and Wyndham. So those are your five events if you are Taylor Penrith or Mackenzie Hughes that you have access to go play golf right now and try to make the top 70. If you're AJ Ewart, and you're sitting at 86, I believe, on the FedEx Cup points list right now, AJ's not playing Genesis, he's not playing the Open. So we're down to, for AJ and his rookie campaign, it's John Deere, it's John Deere, it's Minnesota, it's Detroit, and it's Wyndham. So he's got four chances, gotta play well. So it's getting late early, Weeksy.
16: It is getting late early. And the other side of that whole equation too is, don't forget, we got a President's Cup coming up. Mm-hmm. And right now, man, it could be pretty thin in terms of Canadian talent on there, cause you look at, You've got Corey Connors, who's eighth. You have Nick Taylor, who just dropped a spot. He's now 11th. So if I'm Jeff Ogilvie, I'm sort of leaning over to these guys and say, hey boys, show me something. Like, tell me what's going to happen. Prove to me that you belong on this team. I think Corey Connors is pretty much a lock. But I don't think the same thing for Nick Taylor right now. He's never played on the President's Cup team, by the way. So I think he would dearly love to be on that squad, but he's got to show a little bit of performance right away, ASAP.
15: Yeah, absolutely. And for Corey Connors, he was seventh in strokes gained around the green this past week, which is huge because he entered the week 120th in strokes gained around the green, right? So for Corey Connors, that's a good sign. And speaking of the President's Cup, he's been on these teams the past couple of years. He's got to show something. And on the President's Cup, how about Siddharthan Yellamaraju, the top Canadian right now, who continues to play some good golf. It wasn't his best at the U.S. Open, but maybe Bob, is it fair to say you interviewed him before the U.S. Open at Shinnecock? Is it fair to say maybe he was a little overwhelmed at that, speaking with you, maybe?
16: I didn't really get that impression from him. I think he's so, he keeps his emotions pretty close to him inside, right? He's not a guy who likes to share it all that much. We're getting more and more friendly each time we talk. But I do think that he's not a guy who's going to show it outwardly. I think he likes the adventure. I think he likes the challenge of anything. That doesn't always work for him, obviously, but I do think he likes that. And so we'll see what he does down the stretch here. He's got some important tournaments to play as well, and we'll see what he can do. But he's a lock, I believe, right now. I saw something. He's a lock now to make it to the FedEx Cup playoffs. You know, he's whatever he is, 46 or 47. So I don't think he can drop too far from what I understand. So he's in a good position right now. And in year one, where you're learning a lot of the courses as well, that's pretty good performance.
4: You know, it's interesting because you guys brought up President's Cup and you brought up how Nick Taylor has never played on a President's Cup team and he's fallen to 11th, and that you would imagine that Corey Connors is a lock. But I mean, when you get to these international competitions, It comes down to what teams are making the putts. And there's only three Canadians in the world of golf right now on the positive side of strokes gained putting across the season on the PGA Tour, and that's Mackenzie Hughes, Nick Taylor, and Shadar Shan Yellow-Miraju. Corey Connors doesn't live there, and Taylor Penrith's not living there. So, I mean, it's weird. It's like, I always going to ask myself this question. It's like, when are the captains going to learn? Like, when are the captains going to understand that this format and this competition is different and doing the same thing over and over again and expecting different results is crazy. And that you should draft this team and as you should draft this team as a team, not your, who are not, it's not necessarily my 12 best individuals, but who plays with who makes putts? What is the strongest team? Quite often in the NFL, right, Scully, you'll draft to position. Yeah, it might not be the best player in the draft, but we need a pass rusher. We already have a world-class running back. The number one player in the draft happens to be a running back. I'm going to take a pass on the running back. We got a guy who rushed 1,900 yards last year, whatever. But I need a pass rusher. So I'm going down to the sixth spot in the talent depth chart, and I'm going with the pass rusher out of Penn State. Well, from an international team standpoint, when are we going to go with the pass rusher out of Penn State and try to win one of these things?
15: Yeah, it's a good point. And they've had these veteran stalwarts, if you will, your Adam Scotts, your Hideki Matsuyama's, Jason Day made his return to the International President's Cup last year. And you could really say that Corey Connors is a veteran now of the President's Cup. Taylor Pendrith, who's trying to play for the third time in the President's Cup. It's time for these Canadians to play better. And I interviewed Jeff Ogilvie late last year, and I said, hey, man, how many Canadians? And he said, well, it could be up to four. We're not going to see four. We can safely say that. We should point out Taylor Pendrith, 92nd in the FedEx Cup standings right now. Mackenzie Hughes, 124th. Time for the Canadians to play better, and some big weeks coming up here on the PGA Tour as the season is very, very close to coming to a close. Hard to believe. All right, when we come back here on GTC, Z and I are off to Ireland. We're super excited for that. Little preview of what to expect from our Irish travel special later this year on our socials. And yes, Mark did say I'm going to make a hole-in-one on this trip. I've been losing sleep thinking about it. The pressure is on me. We discuss our Irish travel adventure next.
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18: The crash cleanup continues on the westbound 401 at the 427 in the right lane. They've also closed the westbound ramp to the southbound 427 for the time being. And now a new problem on the 401 in the eastbound collectors past Winston Churchill. A stalled vehicle occupies the right lane. A slight delay here. And of course, very quiet on the rest of the highways for this Canada Day drive. Westbound Finch at Highway 27 still crash here. 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From the News Talk 1010 Traffic Center, I'm Miles Marcus.
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15: Golf Talk Canada continues. Mark and I are just hours away from heading to the airport to go take on some of the best golf courses in Ireland. Super excited for this travel adventure. And I teased it at the end of hour one. I have a very pressing question for Mark in regards to what you're packing. How many pairs of shoes are you packing for this trip?
4: My luggage is causing me so much anxiety. I can't even begin to tell you guys the amount of anxiety. I mean, so it's a week with you in Ireland, then to the Scottish Open, and then to Italy with Heather for her birthday, Mrs. Golf Talk Canada.
15: Wow.
4: Now, in Italy, it happens to be 40 degrees Celsius in the shade.
15: Oof.
4: Okay?
15: Yes.
4: So I need my Adidas clothing and apparel and gear for Ireland. Then I need my PGA Tour radio gear for Scotland. And then I've got, you know, this Italy end of things. I have got more I'm going to need a team of people just to move my luggage on this trip. So to answer your question, pairs of shoes in general, I have, including the ones I am wearing to the airport, I have 5 pairs of shoes.
6: Diva.
4: 5 pairs of shoes, including the ones I have 2 pairs of golf shoes. Of which I can also work in Scotland. I have casual runners for the airport. I have loafers, because you need loafers for Italy. I need loafers. And I have a brand new pair. I figure if I don't wear them in Italy, when I'm going to wear them? I have a brand new pair of Adi World Cup 72 Italia Sambas. That are screaming to come out of the box.
15: Okay. So. Wow. Okay, Bob. I have so many things to say.
4: Now, those are the ones that could stay home. In theory, if I was going to leave a pair of shoes home, those are probably, in fact.
15: You're not leaving those home. Come on.
4: Here's the problem. But my luggage is so heavy. Now that I'm speaking about this aloud.
15: Yes.
4: I'm starting to now wonder if those come out of the luggage. I'm leaning that way now.
15: No, okay, but, so for me, 5, I thought the over-under was like 6.5 in terms of amount of shoes. I really thought you were gonna bring more pairs of shoes, Bob. Quite frankly, I'm disappointed, Mark, here.
6: You know, the one good thing about when you're packing shoes for a trip, and it's a golf trip, is you can stuff a lot of shoes into your golf luggage, right? Like, that's what I think is, if it's just one piece of luggage, then you might be down to 1 or 2 pairs. And, I think though you can get them tucked in there, Mark. You're an expert, I'm pretty sure, at putting shoes in strange places.
15: Oh, whoa.
4: In fact, I list it on my resume.
15: Yes.
4: No, to your point though, Bob, I would definitely have another 2 pair with me. If I wasn't shipping my golf bag home, that's the problem. If I had my golf bag with me through Scotland and Italy, that's what you guys didn't know, because you guys are bang on. I would have a pair of Adidas like sandals for the beach and pool. I would have no problem with these Italian shoes, and there might even be a 3rd pair of golf shoes in there. You're 100% right. The challenge or the problem is when I leave Royal County Down and Slieve Donard on the final day of our trip, when the golf is over, Shipsticks is sending those clubs back to Toronto, and there's a weight limit. And if you get over it, you're going to have problems with shipping and customs and all these things. So because of that, it has limited my Diva shoe inventory.
15: Okay, a couple things here. I got to shout out the Instagram account preheated_kicks, who just followed me on social media. They must be listening to this very conversation here. So maybe we'll collab with our new friends at Preheated Kicks. Mark, honestly, for me, I'm thinking 3 pairs of golf shoes, because I'm planning outfits here. You've got to match things all the way around. I want to bring the new. There you go, too. Mark,
4: preheated kicks.
15: Too.
4: All right. I'm going to follow you back, preheated kicks.
15: Yep.
4: There you go. Bob, you probably got a father. So you're bringing 3.
15: I think so. I've got an all white pair. I've got an all black pair. I think you're right, but I've also, what if it rains? What if the white kicks are too wet? I'm thinking about bringing the Code Chaos messy shoes. I've got the baby blue. Planned on some outfits already, that the gear's mostly laid out. Nothing has been packed yet, which might be a little troubling given that.
4: we leave in a couple hours.
15: It's fine. It's been a busy weekend. But yeah, I'm thinking like 3 pairs of golf shoes and 3 other. I might have 6 pairs of shoes, Bob. Is that a little troubling?
6: It's very troubling. Very troubling. You just need 1 black, 1 white. That's the max. And you can get golf shoes now that you can wear, like, as you know, to go out if you want, right? I mean, I don't know. Maybe those messy shows would be pretty hard to pass up, though. I think that would be my point too.
4: So you know what I was able to do, which is kind of like a veteran move I've been doing over the last few years when I'm dealing with this stuff, is I just pick 1 color, and I'm like, I'm just gonna pack that color, and I I have so much navy blue. I don't know what has happened, but everything in my closet is pretty much navy blue. So I just said, bring the navy blue. So I'm working around. I have a pair of all white Code Chaos, all whites. And I have a white and blue striped Tour 360 with the navy blue stripe. So those are the two. And then I will end up working in the Code Chaos in Scotland, and the Tour 360 will stay as pristine as they come. The Code Chaos are so good for me because I can golf in them, but I can also beat them around and work. They're just solid. They're just such a good boot. I got the boa in them. Mm-hmm. So I bow them up. And, you know, 5 days into an Ireland golf trip, I don't know if I still have the mechanical capabilities of tying my shoes. That's a big jump. That could be a big jump. I need, you know, you need the boa. And, you know, these things, these are the things that are going around.
15: So coming up on our social channel over the next 10 days or so, we will give you an update. Maybe we'll shoot something of Mark trying to tie his shoes 5 days into the trip. People will look at this. The Instagram algorithm will think, what is wrong with this human being? Or it will just blow up and be a massive thing on social.
4: You know, our friend Dave Hempstead, my good buddy Dave, stand-up comedian, the Hammer. He does a part of a bit about getting older, you know, now being in his 50s, and, you know, he can still put his socks on standing up. He doesn't have to sit down to put on his socks. But he said, I'm butchering his bit here, but he does the bit now about having to sit down. Now post 50, having to sit down to put on your socks. He said, if I had known it was such a superpower, I would have been using it at parties in my 30s and stuff. Like, look at me standing up and putting on my socks without having to sit down. And that's it. Listen, there's a whole formula into tying the shoe. Okay. Let's be honest. Okay. There could be some beverages, right? There could be some beverages that could throw off the coordination of one's tying one shoe. Okay. Number two. Could be back issues. Knock on wood, let's hope we don't have back issues. You play, you know, 5, 6, 7 days in a row, lower back gets a little tense. Do we have the right combination of ibuprofen? Do we have the right combination of just enough whiskey to mix with the ibuprofen and that allows the lower back to tie a pair of shoes? There is a whole world, can of worms that goes into a long golf trip to Europe. So, I mean, maybe this is a chapter in the book.
15: Wow. Okay. Bob, are you writing the foreword to this book or pamphlet?
4: Yeah.
15: Have we decided on what that is?
6: Okay. Yeah, it's going to be Laces or Boa, The Ultimate Question. That's the title of the book.
15: Oh, I love that. Well, we're so excited for our Irish travel adventure. We'll tell you our schedule coming up on GTC coming up at the end of the show. Stay tuned to our socials. Lots of content coming from us from Ireland, which is going to be a lot of fun. All right, when we come back here on Golf Talk Canada, we'll do winners, weird, and
30: 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TSN 1050, traffic.
7: Problems on the westbound 401 past Dixon and Martin Grove as stalled vehicles in the center lane. Of course, this is adding to the delays caused by the crash. Westbound at the 427 in the right lane. The westbound right to the southbound 427 remains closed as well. Of course, it's a very slow one as you move through this stretch. Earlier problems have cleared in the eastbound collectors past Winston Churchill. There was a stalled vehicle in the way. No delays left behind. During the FIFA World Cup, traffic downtown will be heavy. Skip the stress by taking transit, traveling off-peak, and checking routes in advance. A message from the City of Toronto. From the Newstalk 1010 Traffic Center, I'm Miles Marcus.
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15: I want to thank Matt Cause, who we spoke to during the commercial break, who gave us some recommendations about stuff to drink in Ireland. 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All right, time now for Winners, Weird, and What This Week. Mark has the tea.
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4: All right, my winner this week is kind of geared towards skulls because Block Party made his Champions debut this week. Michael Block, and he played well. He actually opened up with a 66, looked really comfortable, followed it up with a 70, on Saturday. Of course, 54 hole events, excuse me, on the, Champions Tour. Didn't finish great, started off nicely on Sunday, had a bit of a blow up on the last hole. Dickie Pride ends up, winning the entire thing, but it's a T9 in his debut for Michael Block on Champions Tour. Scully, the Block Party's alive and well.
15: There we go. And you know what that means. The Block Party mentioned, the unofficial Golf Talk Canada drinking game. So no, good on Michael Block for a good start to PGA Tour Champions. He played decently that first round at the PGA Championship before missing the cut by one. So good on the Block Party.
4: My weird this week, a few weeks ago, I think the three of us were doing this and I kind of mentioned, you know, there's a story out there about Rory not going to keep his PGA Tour membership, and we're really not talking about it that much, and we're all kind of scratching our heads, but if he keeps skipping events, he's not going to hit the 15-event minimum. And sure enough, what happens? He skips the Travelers, and he has no plans on adding anything post FedEx Cup. So even if he were to play every playoff event, which we're not 100% sure he's going to do that, because there has been times in the past where he has not, he would not hit the minimum 15 requirements. But the PGA Tour went deep into the well, into the commissioner's well, to find a rule that allows the commissioner to extend the membership to 2027 without the requiring minimums through extenuating circumstances. Putting that in air quotations for all of you in Radioland. And Bob is suggesting that because Rory McIlroy, primary residence, is now in just outside London, England, and he's going to play 6 events on the DP World Tour later this fall, that he can call the DP World Tour his main tour as opposed to the PGA Tour. So there's kind of like this crazy little backdoor loophole that I don't believe has been used anytime recently, but is being used, Weeksy, to say, Rory, no problem, we got you.
6: Yeah, it's, listen, this is, let's just keep Rory doing whatever he wants to do. I mean, the guy gives enough back to the tour in all the rest of the stuff, but it is kind of, if I'm someone on the outside in that same situation, I'm sitting there going, now wait a minute, let's just go back, wind this back a little bit. What are you doing here? Tiger got, a free pass like that one time as well, I think. So there's a few out there. A few rules that get made for the better players.
4: And obviously, unless you've been living under a rock, we all know what's happening in the life of Phil Mickelson with the accusations and the articles and the suggestions towards some very crazy behavior with Phil. And to no surprise, my what this week is Mickelson out of the Open Championship. He will not play the Open Championship. And why is this such a surprise? Well, for the first time in Phil's professional career, he will go an entire season on the PGA Tour and not play a single major. Man. And I think we're just getting the tip of the iceberg on this one, boys. I don't know anything. I've heard stories, just like the both of you. I know the lawyers are circling to try to keeping the holes in the dam plugged. I'm not so sure they've got enough putty in the vault to plug the holes coming. This could get really interesting. Oh boy, Phil. Okay, that does it for me. Bob, the tee is yours.
0: So what do I do? Just aim for the pond?
1: No, you're not supposed to hit it into the water.
0: But you hit it into the water.
1: I know I hit it into the water.
0: Well, why do they even have water if you're not supposed to hit it there?
1: Because it's fun! We're having fun!
0: Look, it went further than your ball.
6: All right, well, my winner this week is actually Jim Furyk, but it's actually his accomplishment that happened 10 years ago this week at the Travelers Championship, where he shot the lowest round in PGA Tour history of 58. Now, why am I bringing this up? Well, it's a nice celebration. Jim Furyk's a nice guy, but it's always amazed me that when you look at the record of players on the PGA Tour who've broken 60, there's no Phil Mickelson. There's no Tiger Woods. There's no Rory McIlroy. You know, all the big players that you would expect to do it. I've never been able to figure out exactly why. And this 58 is, I mean, the only time someone's shot 58. So there's not any other 58s. A lot of 59s. And if you look at the list, they're all great players, but just not what you would expect. And Mark, I don't know if there's something to it. I mean, I know these guys in talking to them, some of them anyway, they've shot 59s, 58s and stuff in just fun games, playing at their home course and stuff, but they just haven't been able to do it on the PGA Tour. Is it me or is it that weird, Mark?
4: It is strange. Scheffler, I think, is one of them, right? That might be the only big name.
6: Yeah.
4: To your point, there's all those superstars from the last 30 years are not on the list. What I also find so bizarre about it, because you're right, there's like, you know, there's Stuart Appleby and there's, you know, I think Paul Goidos might be on that list. I don't have it in front of me. I'm just going off the
6: Chip
4: top of
6: Beck.
4: My head. Yeah. Okay.
6: Adam
4: there you
6: Hadwin.
4: Go.
6: Adam Hadwin.
4: What
6: Stu
4: I
6: Appleby.
4: Find so interesting about it is it's about a 50% winning clip, Weeksy. That's what I find shocking.
6: Yeah.
4: For all these players that have shot sub 60 in history, only about half of them actually won the tournament. That's me is insane.
6: Yep. Well, anyway, happy anniversary to Jim Furyk. My weird this week is something that goes in the other direction of a really good score, and that's a really bad score posted by JT Poston on just one hole. He took a 12, and it was a little bit of frustration. He was not going to shoot 59, that's for sure. But it's a little bit of frustration if you see what he did. I mean, he he basically was sitting beside the bunker in, or bunker side green in two, and then he took 12. And that's a hard thing to do when you think about it, really. I mean, he chipped it out, chunked it out of there, then he chipped it across the green into the water, then he tried to chip it on the green, didn't get far enough, rolled back in, then he tried to chip it back on the green, didn't get far enough, rolled it in. At this point, you're thinking maybe someone should tell him to get the putter out and putt the ball up there. But a dozen strokes, Adam, on 12. I haven't seen too many 12s on the card at the PGA Tour events.
15: Maybe the PGA Tour should institute the equitable stroke control. It's double bogey. Yeah, we're good. Pick it up. Get out of here. That would speed it up. Wouldn't
6: that? That's right. we have a rule with the guys I play. It's called the NFT rule. The F is a word I can't say on radio, but it's the no blank tens. So when you get to nine, you pick it up. That's kind of our rule.
15: Oh, that's good.
6: There. And then my next one is, my what is for major winners. And we had a major winner here in Rue, won the KPMG Women's Championship. She was outside the top 50 in the after her opening round, and she came back and won this tournament. That's pretty remarkable. What's even more remarkable is that's the second tournament in a row, because Nelly Korda was outside the top 50 after the first round. It has never been done on the LPGA Tour going all the way back to 1967. Our pal Justin Ray pulled that stat out, and I thought, wow, that's amazing. First of all, it's amazing to come back from that far of a deficit, but then to come back and win it again. Good congratulations to both these winners and getting the job done. Pretty remarkable stuff. All right, Adam, the tee is yours.
15: 348. Oh man, that is sweet. Okay, my winner this week goes to Bryson DeChambeau. And you might think, what was he doing last week? Well, Bryson DeChambeau, who we know is very active in the YouTube space, put this video out where he talked about what went wrong at the U.S. Open. In fact, he went shot by shot, and there was video of each of his shots where he was talking over it, doing almost like a voiceover pretty much of this. And why he's my winner is I love that he did this. He knows that he didn't play great. And sure, some of his theories are strange, to put it lightly. I'm going to direct quote him here. He said, "I'm having issues with my wedges, and I think it's a shaft to head weight combo issue with your wedges." Sure, Bryson, maybe just try a conventional length wedge. Maybe that'll help. But he talked a little about the TaylorMade driver, the prototype that he had in play. And good on him for coming out and doing this. And sure, he posts these goofy videos that obviously he has this big team behind him and he's making a good amount of coin doing this. But to be this open about struggling and going out, it's a 40-minute video or so on YouTube. It's available. So, Mark, I know YouTube golf might not be your forte, but good on Bryson for showing this, I think, anyway. What do you think?
4: What a moron. Like, I have no desire to hear any more verbal diarrhea from the mouth of Bryson DeChambeau. Okay. I think it might be a head to shaft weight issue with my wedges. Like, you're using a 6-iron as a wedge and you bring it from 77 degrees inside. All right. Next.
15: Enough said. Love that. Okay, my weird this week, we talk all about the first good decision for the golf course. It starts in the closet, and you need a belt to play golf and to wear a belt to keep your pants up. And Scotty Scheffler showed up at the golf course, the Travelers Championship. I guess he left a little early in the morning. Maybe he rolled out the wrong side of the bed. Maybe he was going for a lift before playing. And he looked down and thought, oh, no. I don't have a belt. Now, thankfully, his pants were able to stay up, but he had his good pal, Sam Burns, who brought him a belt. I mean, Bob, these guys are great friends. They play a lot of practice rounds together, and now Burns is assisting Scheffler in belt duty. I think this is the ultimate sign of friendship, Bob.
6: I want to know if there's a rule that you're not allowed to give a guy a belt, you know, like in mid-round. Like, you can't replace a club.
4: That's right.
6: But apparently you can add a belt to your bag. And how many belts are you allowed? And how many belts are you guys taking on your trip?
15: Thank you for asking that question. Yes.
4: Ooh, I have 3 belts and 2 of them are reversible, making it really a 5-belt combo.
15: Oh,
2: five.
6: That's good.
2: I think I'm on two belts so far, but I'll report back to you if that changes later in the day. Which
4: the shoes are coming out. I've decided, boys, the Italia shoes are coming out.
2: What?
4: Yeah.
6: Oh.
4: It's just not worth it.
2: No. Cancel the trip. Cancel it. We need the shoes there. We need the shoes on the trip. Okay. My what for the week. Johnson Wagner did some great videos with Golf Channel for a number of years, recreating shots, and now Smiley Kaufman is doing something similar. Golf Channel had Mel Reed, who is an excellent analyst, first of all. She was a great player in her own right, really good analyst, too. But she was hitting a chip with Charlie Hall. It was before the tournament started, actually, the KPMG Women's PGA Championship, and she had her Johnson Wagner moment. In the fact that she absolutely chili dipped this chip. It was a greenside chip. The ball went maybe a foot in front of her at the absolute most. I think the divot went further than the ball. We don't have a live TV show this week, so we won't show this on television, but go on, check out socials to take a look at this. It gives you the heebie-jeebies a little bit for those who might have issues with the chipping game, but good on Mel Reed. She did a number of other videos throughout the week too.

0: being, so expect even more delays than before. Now, southbound Carlaw is blocked at Danforth Avenue as debris cleanup is taking place. Over 1,000 exotic birds and animals. 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From the Newstalk 1010 Traffic Center, I'm Miles Marcus.
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17: 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Here's a look at what our schedule is going to look like over the next couple of weeks. On TV this week, a show that I know both of you are very excited about, our Casa de Campo Travel Ooh. Special. airing this week, where we saw

0: everything that Casa de Campo has to offer, from world-class golf to incredible food to great service at the hospital. Everything at Casa de Campo. It was great that that we got there. But no, Mark, in all seriousness, super excited for this show. You took us around Casa de Campo. It was both Bob and my first time there with our better halves. And I know, Mark, you're super pumped for the show.
1: And now you guys are veterans, and we're going back to host the O Canada Pro-Am in November. And this is just, I can't wait to see the show. Casa looks great on TV. It looks great in photos. It sells itself. If you've never been, you've got to go. We had such a great week, and it's cool to share it with our audience.
0: Absolutely. So that's this week on television. Next week, we have some specials that we're going to be airing. You'll hear some of our Casa de Campo interviews on radio. You'll also hear a lot of interviews from some of the golf courses that Mark and I are going to be playing while we're in Ireland as well. That coming up next week on radio. Then on TV next week, a TaylorMade product special, which all the latest and the greatest from our friends from Team TaylorMade. TaylorMade's helped Nelly Korda have an historic season. Scottie Scheffler is the world number one. Rory McIlroy won back-to-back Masters. Colin Morikawa has a win this season. Brooke Henderson, a great finish this past weekend. TaylorMade really does it all. So that's coming up. And then we'll be back live 2 weeks today. On Monday, I believe that's July 13th, where we'll be back live. And we did this last year when I went off for my honeymoon. I think we're going to put our PGA Tour picks on pause for 2 weeks. Do we want to do this again? We did this last year. Do we want to do that again?
2: 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Traffic.
3: Ongoing troubles on the westbound 401 with a stalled vehicle past Dixon and the center lane. And then ahead of that, a big crash westbound of the 427. The cleanup is taking place in the right lane still. And they've closed the ramp to the southbound 427 for the time being. So expect even more delays than before. Now, southbound Carlaw is blocked at Danforth Avenue as debris cleanup is taking place. Over 1,000 exotic birds and animals. 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

0: Ricky.
1: All right, just turn that down. All right, it's first up. It is Canada Day as we begin here on TSN 1050. I'm Aaron Korolnik. That's Carlo Koliakovo. All right, I think we're on the air right now, guys. We're good. All right, we are on the air, and we are firing on all cylinders. And, man, the sports world is ablaze right now. This is something special. Yesterday, Kawhi Leonard unofficially became a Toronto Raptor again. Could today be the day that Zach Werenski becomes a Toronto Maple Leaf? Because, man, there's a lot of buzz going on that front.
2: Happy July 1st. Happy Canada Day. Happy Kawhi Leonard Day. And could we potentially be saying happy Maple Leaf Day? Because two big names right now are connected with the Toronto Maple Leafs.
1: Big time.
2: Zach Werenski, come on down. You're the next contestant of the Toronto Maple Leafs. And Sergei Bobrovsky? Is this what we're lining ourselves up for the Toronto Maple Leafs? And if that's the case, AK, wow. What a day to be Canadian.
1: I think Bobrovsky's happening. I mean, by all accounts, we know Florida's not bringing him back because they made a move yesterday to bring in Markstrom from New Jersey and Akira Schmid as well from Vegas. So Florida, they're not bringing Bobrovsky back. Could somebody else potentially, and all indications are Bobrovsky might be a little bit expensive, might be a little bit long, but the Toronto Maple Leafs, I suppose, have a need and goal with Stolarz and Hildeby and Akhtiamov. So Bobrovsky comes in, forms a tandem with Stolarz. I like it. Sure, why not? Who cares?
2: Sign me up.
1: I'm in. Again, I mean, I'm in this
2: care.
1: New.
2: I don't
1: new,
2: care how old he is.
1: No, it doesn't matter. Again, age, Kawhi Leonard, yeah, he's 35. Bobrovsky, yeah, he's 38. Whatever. I'm over that. Age, just a number. I think we are entering a brand new era in Toronto sports with regards to the Raptors and the Leafs, where the chips are being pushed in the middle by both teams. MLSC, I don't know if this is a Keith Pelley edict or what, but clearly this is now an organization, MLSC that is, that has Toronto Maple Leafs and the Toronto Raptors going for it.
2: Yeah.
1: Is that something that is going to pay off? We'll have to wait and see.
2: Hey, you know what? I'm in the boat right now where I don't really care if it's going to pay off or not. Think about the year and the years that we've had to suffer through with the Raptors going through their rebuild, and then the year last year with the Maple Leafs with all the talk of them not owning their first round pick and what's it going to look like and whose job is safe and whose job. And now the whole reconstruct of this roster didn't really feel too exciting at the beginning of the offseason. But now, considering the position that they're in, they just won the first overall pick. They've got Gavin McKenna for the foreseeable future. Auston Matthews seems committed to be here. And now you have the Norris Trophy Award winner.
1: Maybe.
2: Selecting Toronto as one of his two choices to want to come play?
1: So let me explain what has happened. And Darren Dreger is going to join us in studio at 9 a.m. He'll elaborate on this more extensively. But overnight, Dreger and CJ, amongst others, were reporting on Werenski and Columbus and a trade that seemed to be agreed upon in principle with Dallas that would have sent Werenski to Dallas and Thomas Harley back the other way to Columbus. Werenski said thanks, but no thanks.
2: It's crazy.
1: And then Pierre LeBrun reported shortly thereafter that there are two teams that Zach Werenski has interest in going to. One of them is Tampa, makes a lot of sense. And the other is Toronto. And the reason why I think this is so exciting, if you're a Toronto Maple Leaf fan today, number one, Zach Werenski, one of the top 10, 15 players in the NHL.
2: Dude, he's a Norris Trophy.
1: Yeah, he's incredible.
2: Player.
1: He's incredible
2: he's
1: player.
2: He's easily one of the top three defensemen in the league.
1: It's Makar, Hughes, Werenski,
2: Lane Hudson.
1: Yeah, Darlene, whatever.
2: But he just won the Norris.
1: He just won the Norris. So you look at what Tampa has to offer in this package, and they could trade, like, Sam O'Reilly, Memorial Cup MVP.
2: J.J. Moser.
1: J.J. Moser, like, draft picks that'll be 29th. The Maple Leafs have legit things to trade. And what it would cost to get Columbus to send Werenski to Toronto, I don't know. And again, I think you got to include the possibility of trading William Nylander here, too.
2: Yeah.
1: Is William Nylander plus a first-round pick in 2029 enough to get Werenski?
2: Well, let me...
1: But
2: let
1: again,
2: me
1: then you have
2: you
1: Matthew Knott. Then you, well, again, you have Nylander, who's got the no-trade clause. You go to him first and say, hey, we want to trade you straight up for Werenski. Or do you say, okay, we're going to trade Nyes
3: and Cowan and Danford and our first round picks.
2: I don't think it needs to cost that much. I really don't, because what's the leverage here that Columbus has?
3: They can say we're keeping him.
2: They've literally lost all leverage after what's been reported that Werenski turned down the best package that Columbus could have potentially gotten in all this from Dallas, which was Thomas Harley. So if the two teams that Werenski wants to go to, because remember, he has to sign off on it.
3: And Tampa doesn't have anything. Like, as far as if you're looking at the competing offers that Tampa can put together,
2: Toronto.
3: And Toronto by a mile. It's
2: and
3: not
2: again,
3: even close.
2: That's what I'm saying. It doesn't have to cost much, because the big centerpiece in the deal that Columbus is going to want back is Matthew Nyes. And look, I love Matthew Nyes as a player.
3: Not William Nylander.
2: I mean, maybe William Nylander, but if you're going to look at players that you want to build around, you want to build around a 23-year-old that is signed for the next 5 years, right? And I think Nyes is going to be part of the package. And as much as I love Matthew Nyes, and a lot of people love Matthew Nyes, Matthew Nyes right now is a replaceable player on the Toronto Maple Leafs, because your future has Gavin McKenna and Easton Cowan on the left side.
3: And it's free agency. Go sign Mason Marchman.
2: I was just going to say that.
3: Great minds.
2: Because if your window is to try to win and go all in the next 2 years, Mason Marchman is 31 years old. Mason Marchman is a comparable replacement to a Matthew Nyes. And now, if you look at that trade, you're giving up Nyes.
3: You okay? Are?
2: You're giving up Nyes plus.
3: So what do you think it looks like? The trade. Nyes plus what?
2: They want roster players.
3: Yep.
2: Right? I think Ben Danford is ready to be an NHL defenseman.
3: So what's Ben Danford worth? Like another first round pick, essentially?
2: I think the deal, if you're going to make it, it's probably going to be Nyes, Danford, and the Colorado first in 27. That's what I think it looks like.
3: That is the biggest no-brainer of all time for the Leafs.
2: And that's what I'm saying. You're getting in that.
3: I think that's a bad return for Columbus.
2: But what else can they do?
3: And again, you can point to the Quinn Hughes return for Vancouver, where it was Rossi, it was Zeev Bouyum, it was Liam Ogren, and it was a first-round pick. Mm-hmm. If I'm Columbus, I'm saying I'm not taking less than that. Is that?
2: You're not doing Nyes, Cowan, Danford, and a first. You're not.
3: Why not?
2: I can't. But again,
3: if that's what you have to do, then why wouldn't you do it?
2: Yeah. That one there, I would probably be.
3: That's what Columbus.
2: A little gunshot.
3: I'm sure if I'm Columbus, it's like, okay, I'll take Nyes, I'll take Cowan, I'll take Danford, and I'll take your first in 2029. I don't want Colorado's first in 2027. That's what you're going to have to do. And again, bring it back to Kawhi Leonard.
2: You don't have to do it because of the leverage here.
3: Columbus can say, we're keeping him. If you don't want to ante up, and the Leafs can say, are you really going to keep him?
2: Maybe they throw in Hildeby instead.
3: Okay. Now we're talking.
2: But that's what
3: Toronto's fourth goalie. Okay.
2: Well, it's one of their up and coming promising goalies.
3: Sure, it is. And again, if the Leafs get Bobrovsky today.
2: And I don't see one of those. Okay. They got Jack Greaves in Columbus, right? But they need two goalies there. Merzlikins is a guy they've probably, I wouldn't say given up on, but he's probably plateaued there. So look. I think if you look at maybe what the Tampa Bay Lightning are going to offer, it's J.J. Moser on their current roster, and it's Sam O'Reilly, who, again, is the best player coming out of junior hockey.
3: Yeah.
2: Get it. All of it is just draft picks after that. So
3: it's not even close. What Toronto can offer is
2: But, buddy, when I saw this last night, I had a hard time sleeping because I'm thinking to myself, if you're Toronto, you have to find a way to make this happen for two reasons.
3: Okay.
2: One, you're finally getting that number one stud defenseman who's 28 years old, going to be 29 next month. Okay? And you're like, these guys don't grow on trees.
3: When was the last time the Toronto Maple Leafs had a defenseman the quality of Zach Werenski? Borya Salming?
2: Right.
3: Like, that's what we're talking about here. What was that, like 1983?
2: And the other reason why you have to make it happen is so that Tampa Bay doesn't get him.
3: Tampa's not getting him. They don't have anything to trade.
2: But again, if you look at the Atlantic Division, Florida's loading up. Montreal is there. Buffalo's coming. Like, you're going to allow Tampa to get this guy?
3: Yeah, I mean, like, Boston's going to be pretty good as well amongst other teams. We got our first transaction of the day. Sound the alarm, baby. Bowen Byram. This according to Pierre LeBrun. $12.5 million a year for 6 years with Chicago.
2: Wow.
3: So he automatically, before playing a game with the Blackhawks, becomes one of the highest paid defensemen in the NHL. Where would he rank amongst all defensemen. We're going to find that very high. Very high.
2: 12.
3: Is he number one?
2: Did you say 12 million?
3: 12.5 million. Yeah,
2: 12.5, yes. This is another interesting tweet coming from our own Darren Dreger. An intriguing day ahead. The D market is wild. Toronto is all in on Werenski, as they should be.
3: Oh, of course.
2: Think about it. Think about the position that Chayka and Sundin took when they were named in their positions. Chayka said they got to rebuild their defense. Okay? If you're talking about a defense coming back next season that has Werenski and Darren Radish part of it,
3: and Emil Andre.
2: How Emil Andre, maybe Ben Danford, a healthy Chris Tanev. That's pretty legit, man. That's pretty legit. And the best thing about Werenski is that you feel confident if you make that deal that this guy is going to want to stay here long term. Because guess what? Toronto's one of the two choices that he picked.
3: Yo, you have to. If you're making this deal, you're the Leafs. You got to go to Werenski and you got to go to Auston Matthews. It's like, boys. Like, we're good, right?
2: Right.
3: Like, we're making this happen.
2: This deal
3: in,
2: is...
3: In next summer, now 1 year from today, we're going to give you both matching deals at 17 a year, and we'll see you then.
2: Do you think... I'm almost convinced, 100% convinced, that Auston Matthews is playing a big part of...
3: I would hope so.
2: ...behind the scenes recruiting, as he should! And that's his job as this captain of this team. If he wants to stay here longer, go out and recruit guys!
3: Oh,
2: and if
3: sure.
2: this is the guy he's recruiting... Man, that has to make Maple Leaf fans feel amazing about his future with this team and being here long term.
3: Today's going to be a crazy day.
2: Great.
3: If you're a Leaf fan, again, I think Bobrovsky is likely based on all the indications we've been given. Werenski has become a distinct possibility. Maybe not today.
2: All in.
3: And then I think the Leafs are still going to be aggressive elsewhere. And if they do get Werenski, which is still a big if, you would imagine that Morgan Riley's contract has to go out the door somewhere to make this work.
2: I think so.
3: Yeah, and again, I think
2: especially if they're still looking to add up front, because they have, what, 20-plus million?
3: Yeah, they got about 20 million. But you think about Riley in this whole equation. Again, the left shot guy who's, you know, been a mainstay on this team for a very long time. Maybe the reason he's still on this team, and I don't know how long this Werenski stuff has been going on for, maybe a week or so, maybe they're like, you know what, let's hold on to Morgan until we see if we can actually get Werenski.
2: Maybe.
3: And if we can get Werenski, we'll flip Riley elsewhere. We'll figure it out from there. But, man, what a development today. And by the way, Bowen Byram's the highest paid defenseman in the National Hockey League right now. And he might not be by the end of the day. Cale Makar makes $9 million a year on his current deal. He's eligible extension. But I'm looking
2: for... Well, that's going to change.
3: It will. No, of course.
2: Quinn Hughes is...
3: Right now, Erik Karlsson is the highest paid defenseman with cap hit.
2: Well, hey...
3: At 11.5. Bowen Byram, the highest paid defenseman. Again, it's all timing, right? In the NFL, we talk about this quarterback's next up. He's making X number of dollars. And how is Tua Tagovailoa the highest paid quarterback? It's because he was next up at the right time. And for Bowen Byram...
2: Well, this is the
3: 12.5 mil. Wow.
2: This is the cycle that the NHL has been waiting for, where there's been a cap injection, there's money to be made. Like, I tweeted this out yesterday. I'm like, man, what I would do to be starting an NHL career in today's world. The players better appreciate how good they have it, because the amount of money these guys are signing for, like Jeremy Lauzon
3: got a
2: 6-year deal at $4.5 million a year.
3: I saw that. It's like, pardon? Is that a typo?
2: Like, it's like we're bottom pair defensemen are going to be making $4 million a year now playing in the NHL. Like, that's the world we're, and again, we're going to be saying this a lot starting today, over the next couple of years. Like, that guy got that.
3: Dude,
2: what?
3: Dude, a guy whose career high is 42 points just got a deal for 12.5 million.
2: And you know why he got it? Because Chicago basically bent to the knees. They gave him all the leverage for the trade that they made and the pressure they put on themselves for the fourth overall pick. It's unbelievable that, and good on him. Like, he knew what he was walking into. He wanted to get paid and he got it. He absolutely got it. And that's just going to set the table for what the next star defensemen are going to make. And you know, Werenski too. Like, Werenski, if he does choose Toronto and he's up in 2 years, his contract's going to be 18 plus.
3: It will. And same with Auston Matthews. And I think today we could, again, Quinn Hughes is eligible to sign a deal with Minnesota today if he wants. And there's reports out there that you could be talking about astronomical sums of money, which is what he's worth.
2: Mm-hmm.
3: One of the best players in the world. Same with Cale Makar. These guys are going to be making, they're going to reset the market for defensemen. 17, 18 million. Werenski is looking at the exact same contract 1 year from today. I think he's completely deserving of it, and you'd be thrilled to give it to him.
2: Okay, think about if that guy comes and plays in Toronto with these players and that power play. This guy's in 80.
3: Where's Radish fit in? Well, this whole
4: he's
3: thing?
4: Second power
3: he's like,
4: play.
3: He's sorry, like, what? I thought I was running to power play.
2: So, Werenski is an 80-plus point defenseman, and this guy can get you 20-plus goals as a defenseman. And he was playing for Columbus doing that.
3: Him and Marchenko and Adam Fantilli?
2: If he comes and injects this power play unit, because he could be that legit power play QB, big shot like Darren Radish, I mean, could we be potentially be talking about a 90-plus, maybe 100-point defenseman?
3: Oh, my goodness. I'm trying to figure out the Leafs' D pairs if they get Werenski. See where you go at Werenski, Radish, McCabe, Tanev. And I don't know, is Morgan Riley on the team or not? I don't know. But hey, who cares? You have Werenski.
2: Well, you got OEL.
3: You got OEL, too. Yeah, sorry.
2: OEL, Andre.
3: OEL and Andre. Danford. And Troy Stetcher.
2: Stetcher.
3: And again, you could have Bobrovsky in
2: goal. And you didn't even see Morgan Riley in that.
3: Well, again, Morgan Riley, you would think would be out the door if Werenski was a Toronto Maple Leaf. Wow. Again, you
1: 14 minutes in. Yeah. I feel like.
3: Well, again, we're covering a lot of ground here. And Kawhi Leonard, listen, you had your time in the
4: getting to Kawhi Leonard.
3: Yeah, you are wearing your Kawhi Leonard jersey. The outstanding look, but it's incredible just how much things have changed for the Toronto Maple Leafs since they won that draft lottery. Dude, this team, there was nobody on earth that had any positivity about the future of this organization. Now, Zach Werenski is saying, yeah, that's where I want to play. And maybe Tampa too, but it's those two teams and Gavin McKenna. That lottery ball number 12 has changed everything for this organization. It is incredible.
2: Including American-born players wanting to play in Canada.
3: Maybe.
2: And again, I have to believe that maybe that does exist for some players, but it's all situational. It's all situational. And if Maple Leafs can find a way to change that by bringing in Werenski and keeping Matthews happy here so he commits here long-term, I mean,
3: home run.
2: Call it a home
3: John Chaika.
2: Slam cycle, whatever.
3: I know he's only been on the job for like 60 days, but this guy has obviously lucked into some very, very good positive luck.
2: And again, if they do get Bobrovsky too,
3: which is debate, like the whole Bobrovsky thing again, he had an .877 save percentage last year. He's 38 years old.
2: Okay, but again, that all has to be managed.
3: And the cap hit, the term, we'll see.
2: If you're bringing in Bobrovsky, you're not asking him to play 65 games.
3: No.
2: Especially if you have Anthony Stolarz.
3: You're like, you got Bob Stolarz, and then you have Hildeby and Akhtyamov too. You feel pretty damn good about that quartet.
2: Amazing.
3: Like, you'd be feeling very good about that. And Bobrovsky, I would say the pressure's a little bit alleviated on him, considering Stolarz is really good. When he's healthy.
2: And they have a great relationship. They want to cup together in their floor.
3: And we know Bob's tight with Artur Akhtyamov, too. Russian connection.
4: Man, I'm getting excited to be about the Leafs.
3: Dude, the Leafs and the Raptors. What's that parlay on FanDuel pay for both teams to win the championship this year? We'll report back on the other side. We have Brian Hayes joining us in studio.
4: Like next segment?
3: No, coming up in like 15 minutes.
4: Okay, right on.
3: But Brian Hayes, the host of Free Agent Frenzy. And he's very fortunate. And you always worry about these days. We like, remember Duthie tweets out, oh, stop signing, stop trading. Like this Werenski stuff will permeate throughout the entire 3 hours of free agent frenzy from 11 to 2.
2: And how about the news that Pierre LeBrun just tweeted too? Patrick Kane going to market. Could Patrick Kane
3: join up, Patty? We'll see ya. We'll see you on Bay Street.
4: Role model idol that Gavin McKenna gets to play with.
3: That's one I don't support. I don't support the Patrick Kane one.
2: Why? If it can, like, think about it.
3: If you're trading, like, Cowan and others for Werenski,
2: it's a free asset, and you check a box because it's your franchise players, like,
3: idol. Yeah,
2: idol,
3: sure. Well, yeah. Which one? Matthews or McKenna?
2: Well, he's going to have to be a big fan of Matthews for sure.
3: We got a great show lined up for you. And Brian's coming up in about 12 minutes. Darren Dreger in studio. Dregs is going to love our excitement. He's going to be like, guys, get lost, you losers.
2: Hey,
3: I can't wait to not talk to you for 2 months.
2: It could truly be a happy Canada Day.
3: Very sure. Well, it already is. The Raptors got Kawhi.
4: Oh my God. Let's get into
3: Kawhi. Yeah, we should talk some Kawhi.
4: Jacked about that.
3: Cameron Gauntz is coming in studio as well. Frank Corrado will be in studio. Greg Wyshynski's on the show. We've got it all covered. What a day. 8 to 11 a.m. Here on First Up, we are firing on all cylinders. This is the first hour, I suppose. I don't know. It's weird. Hour three generally, but now hour one on
2: hour
3: a special
2: one,
3: Canada Day edition of the show.
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6: Still watching problems along the westbound 401. First, we have a stalled vehicle in the express past Bayview in the right lane. And much further west, we have crash bombs continuing westbound of the 427 in the right lane. They've been there for hours now and still closed the ramp to the southbound 427. So this could take some time. Anticipate some delays in this area. As well, southbound car lots blocked at Danforth Avenue as debris is in the way. Here, the reason Sunnybrook targets tumors in real time and why a stroke is reversed in 10 minutes. Gift today, yourthereason.ca. From the News Talk 1010 Traffic Center, I'm Miles Marcus.
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19: You ain't first, you're last.
20: And that's when I caught you red-handed. What you been hiding from me?
4: This has been a great start to the show.
2: Unbelievable.
4: The hockey topics are incredible. But I don't know what type of reaction you had yesterday when it finally came out that Kawhi Leonard is coming home. Kawhi Leonard is coming back to Toronto. I had to go digging yesterday into all my memorabilia. I had to find my Kawhi Leonard jersey. When Kawhi Leonard was a Raptor, man, did I fall in love with that guy. And it killed me that he left after 1 year, after accomplishing the greatest feat that you could ever do in 1 year as a player playing for an organization, helping the Toronto Raptors win a championship. And I remember during that run, I had made all kinds of t-shirts.
2: You did. It's true. Balkamania was working overtime for you.
4: Bored man, fun guy, Air Kawhi.
2: You still have all those?
4: No, I Where got are rid they? Of them all.
2: Why? You don't, I guess you thought, oh, there's no way he's coming back.
4: I never think that Kawhi was coming back.
2: It's true. It's like, yeah, I mean, that's like, there's no reason to look at pictures of your ex-girlfriend ever again.
4: Exactly.
2: This relationship is over,
4: it's
2: right?
4: Over.
2: Until it's not.
4: Until it's not. And thank God I kept my jersey, cause man, I don't care how people feel about this trade when they're looking at the age and the contract.
2: Dude, 2033 first. We're going to be dead by then.
4: Who the hell cares about unprotected picks in 2030? The Raptors, good for you, Bobby Webster, because you spent the last couple years putting this team in this position to sit and pounce on
2: the opportunity to recruit a player at like this caliber to come back with this group that you've assembled and put yourself into serious contending situation here that the Raptors have done. Because Kawhi Leonard, you look at the trade. He's better than Ingram.
1: Oh, yeah. Not even
2: Grady
1: close.
2: Dick didn't play. A pick swap next year and two future unprotected. The good thing about the future unprotected picks is the Raptors have still given themselves ammo in the next couple years to go out and make big trades.
1: And again, Scotty Barnes, Colin Murray Boyles in 2031, they'll still be in their primes.
2: Maybe, maybe not, but I don't care.
1: Well, again, these are assets that do have value, and you are putting a risk on the 2031 draft, which again, so far away. So, we're going to be like 50 years
2: old.
1: And you
2: know what? Kawhi's not even going to be here at the time. So basically, focus is.
1: He might retire here, though. That's what Shams was saying.
2: He did.
1: He wants to retire.
2: I will be at that ceremony.
1: Yeah, it's true. Weeping.
2: Watching that jersey go into the Raptors.
1: Yeah. And you know what else I think is really important here is that Kawhi chose Toronto. Yes. That doesn't happen in the NBA ever, and especially with a player of his ilk.
2: And think about what that says about the organization. He talked about loving living in the city of Toronto. He wants to win, and even more importantly, trusting the management team here. Those are the three things that Shams mentioned about
1: and
2: why.
1: The medical staff. Yeah.
2: And the medical staff, okay? In L.A., this guy was asked to do everything on his own. And you can understand how it became a wear and tear. I'll happily load manage Kawhi Leonard to play 50 to 60 games if it means he's going to be 100% complete. The Raptors lost in game 7 of the playoffs this year, and they didn't even have Brandon Ingram playing for them.
1: Or Emmanuel Quickley, yes.
2: Exactly. So how do you not get excited about this move where the growth of Barnes, the growth of CMB, the growth of Barrett, hopefully Emmanuel Quickley can stay healthy. Jamal Shedd, they got the
1: key. What if Jakob Poeltl becomes
2: Jacoby Walter
1: okay again?
2: And maybe he might because he's not going to be asked to play so many minutes. Kawhi Leonard couldn't have picked a more perfect spot for him to enter, just like he did in 2019 when he joined the group that was ready to win.
1: I agree.
2: This team is ready to win, and Kawhi Leonard, man, I love the move.
1: I'm so excited. It's incredible how irrelevant the Raptors were last year. They were. Again, we barely talked about them, and because we knew there was no chance they were going
2: transition year
1: to do anything, and they had a really nice season. Yeah. They exceeded any and all expectations. Kudos to Bobby Webster for putting the pedal to the metal and really accelerating this whole thing. I think it's awesome. I'm so excited. For the Raptors.
2: I'm so ready to Kawhine and dine.
1: Oh, we should Kawhine and dine at the Niner Diner after today's show has concluded. It's the Free Agent Frenzy edition of First Up. This hour is brought to you by LeaseBusters Free Agent Frenzy on TSN starting at 11 a.m. And we have the maestro joining us in studio on the other side. Brian Hayes, you know him from Overdrive, you know him from Harvey's Hot Takes, and you will soon know him as the host of Free Agent Frenzy. He joins us around the table next.
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14: Still watching problems along the westbound 401. First, we have a stalled vehicle in the express past Bayview in the right lane. And much further west, we have crash bombs continuing westbound to the 427 in the right lane. They've been there for hours now and still closed the ramp to the southbound 427. So this could take some time. Anticipate some delays in this area. As well, southbound car lots blocked at Danforth Avenue as debris is in the way. You're the reason Sunnybrook targets tumors in real time and why a stroke is reversed in 10 minutes. Gift today. You're the reason.ca. From the Newstalk 1010 Traffic Center, I'm Miles Marcus.
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0: here on the Canada Day edition of First Up. Free Agent Frenzy beginning at 11 a.m. on TSN 1050. I'm Aaron Korolnik. That's Carlo Koliakovo. We have the man of the hour joining us around the table, the host of Free Agent Frenzy. The James Dot the era is over here. The Brian Hayes era has begun.
1: See ya, JD.
0: Hello, Brian. Nice to see you.
2: Great to see you guys. Thank you for having me. It's a real pleasure.
1: It's a real pleasure
2: to be in here.
1: So how you feeling? I mean, those are big shoes to fill with JD.
2: Yeah. I sent him a text this morning, like Shaq size shoes to fill. Basically impossible. And let's clarify, Duffy is at the World Cup.
0: Yeah. Like, never heard of it.
2: Yeah. That's why he's not here today. And if
1: Canada they do play was on out, Saturday.
2: That is true. Like, he could have possibly flown up. I saw Caldwell and the boys, Luke, they went down to L.A. and then back up to Vancouver.
1: Yeah, everyone else is doing it.
2: Everyone else is doing it. But, you know, Duffy's a busy guy. And, yeah, I'm looking forward to it. It's going to be great. Like, we're on for a few hours. And, obviously, the England match is going on. Wimbledon's going on. Yeah. Like, there's a lot of action happening at TSN today.
0: Werenski watch officially on. And it's incredible that yesterday the Toronto Raptors unofficially brought Kawhi Leonard back, and it exposes a possibility that today that Zach Werenski could become a Toronto Maple Leaf. Again, if you miss what happened overnight, Dallas and Columbus were engaged on a deal for Werenski that would have sent Thomas Harley the other way. Werenski said, thanks, but no thanks, I'm not going to Dallas. There are two teams I want to go to. Tampa. It's crazy to say this out loud. And yeah. Toronto. And again, if you look at the respective packages that those two teams could offer, Toronto dwarfs what Tampa has. Yeah. Tampa's got nothing. Moser, O'Reilly, draft picks. The Leafs have a lot. Nyes, Cowan, Danford, maybe William Nylander could be a part of it. We'll see what happens with his no trade clause. But Zach Werenski, if he was to become a Toronto Maple Leaf, man, this sports scene would have been flipped upside down into monumental transactions.
1: Yes. Brian Adams would have to write a different song saying Summer of 26.
0: Not bad. Right. Pretty good joke right there.
2: Yeah, not bad, good joke. And you're right. You're right. Because, you know, like the Kawhi vibes alone, the nostalgia, what he represents, you know, arriving back in Toronto because of how great it was. I mean, the last time we saw this guy play was Game 6, closing the Oracle, you know, in Golden State.
0: What a night,
2: right?
0: It was.
2: Like, that was it. They literally shut down the lights of that building. And they didn't end that run because Golden State, they won another title after that. But then he goes to L.A., and we all know the history. I still have not wrapped my head around the fact that he's coming back here. I never in a million years did I ever see that coming.
1: Right.
2: Like, I thought it was 50-50 he'd stay in 2019. Once he left, I was on 0% chance he'd ever
1: come back. See you later. Thanks for everything. See you later. Good luck.
2: I didn't think he'd come back after he retired.
1: Yeah.
2: You know, like, if they retired his number in 10 years, I think he'd send an email and be like, I'm not going to make it. You know, and now he's coming back, and he's playing, and he's going to sign an extension. As for Werenski, the Leafs, they had a decision to make probably at the trade deadline, certainly by the end of the year. There were two roads that could go down. You either blow this thing up and say, we tried it for a decade, it didn't work, it's not going to work.
1: And I think a lot of people were on that side.
2: You could make that case for it, right?
1: After, I know I was.
2: After 9 years where they make the playoffs, only win two rounds, and this past year was really, really tough. Or the other one is, we got like a 2 year window to prove last year was a mirage. We still have the makings of a competitive team, but in order to really get back on the horse, we gotta get active here. They have chosen that road. So this is the road you're going down. If that is your objective, then Zach Werenski is
1: all in.
2: Yeah. Must, it's a slam dunk play. And it's honestly, if they can pull this off, and I will believe it when I see it because he has a full no movement clause, and depending on which insider you hear from, maybe it's 50% Tampa, 50% Toronto, or it's 99% Tampa, 1% Toronto. Like, if he wants to go to Tampa, I think what Brady Tkachuk just proved is he's probably going to get to Tampa. But if he's legitimately just saying, you tell me, Columbus, which package you can get, and I'll go wherever it's going to be, then I think Toronto's got to push their chips in here. And it's the biggest trade acquisition probably since Matt Sundin in 94. Yeah. I mean, it honestly, for me, it won't top the same vibes and just the excitement of when Tavares signed here, but he's more of an impact player He just won the Norris. He's going to lead the league in minutes played next year.
1: He's something this Maple Leafs team hasn't had in the last decade.
2: He's immediately, I think, their best player.
0: Yep.
1: Yeah.
2: Like, including Austin, who has to prove he's healthy again and he can get going again. You know, Werenski legitimately was one of the three or four best players in the game last year.
1: Yeah.
2: He's that good. Yes, he's only got 2 years, but they're living in a two-year bubble, just like the Raptors.
1: Totally agree. And if he's a guy that is committing to choose Toronto as one of the two teams, you got to feel pretty good that he sees a future here, too. So you wouldn't have to feel that the deal would be that risky that you lose him in 2 years.
2: You'd have to believe that as long as everyone else continues to pull their weight.
1: Totally agree.
2: Right? Like,
1: totally
2: agree. Because they got a lot of question marks here. Like, Austin blew his knee out, right? Like, at some point, he will return to 100%. That might take him a little while.
1: I was talking to somebody yesterday who was very close to that situation and said that he's doing amazing with it.
0: All right.
2: Okay.
0: There you go. Insider. Dreger, you're fired. Cole Yakubo brings the heat.
2: Yes. Awesome. Don't dispute that. He's still got to get out there.
1: No, I totally agree.
2: Chris Tanev, the same thing.
1: Yeah.
2: Like, let's see him play before we really know what he's got.
1: Okay. Is there a package that the Maple Leafs should be hesitant about, or is it whatever it costs, you make the deal?
2: No, it can't be any cost. I mean, you're not going to give up Gavin McKenna or something.
0: Okay. I wrote this out. Nyes, Cowan, Danford. Those would be the three pieces I'm sure Columbus would like to have.
1: You can't give up both Danford and Cowan.
0: What if that's what it costs?
1: Well, if you're giving up Nyes, you're giving up Nyes because you see a future with McKenna and Cowan on the left side.
0: Or the free agent, the free agent you signed today to play left wing. I don't know. Anthony Mantha.
2: I would separate Nyes and Cowan. Like, Danford, I don't know what his career looks like yet. You know, like, I think he's got the chance.
1: His ceiling right now, his value couldn't be any higher considering the season.
2: Just had a really good Calder Cup run, played really well when he got to Brantford. Like, for me, the idea of giving up Nyes and Cowan when you're in a situation where you do have some leverage here because he's got a no movement clause, again, it's not like you're competing with 20 teams in the league for a package.
0: And we should also say, if you were to do that, up front, Toronto is very thin. You'd have McKenna, you'd have Matthews, you'd have Tavares, you'd have Nylander, and you'd have what?
2: Well, they'd have they'd have money to spend, and they'd have to spend it, and they'd have to fill out their wing.
0: Which brings us to the Sergei Bobrovsky conundrum that the Toronto Maple Leafs are facing, and there's a lot of reporting out there that the Maple Leafs are going to be gung-ho on Bobrovsky when noon hits and free agency opens, and we don't know what that deal would look like. I mean, it could be one where you're like, sorry, what?
2: Yeah.
0: How many years? How much money? But it seems likely.
1: Flex your money muscle, I guess.
0: Well, that's it. So what would you be comfortable with if it's 3 years, $7 million per on Bobrovsky? Are you doing that?
2: I don't think you're ever going to be comfortable. He's 38 years old. You know, honestly, a 1 year deal is a gamble with a guy, you know, at that age coming off the season he's come off. But I would argue it's more of a gamble to go into a season where you want to be competitive with Stolarz, Hill to be an Akhtiemov. I just don't think that's tenable. I understand what people are saying.
1: Great depth in the organization, but you're like what you said, it's trust.
2: It is, and I get what people are going to come at me with. Hey, Bussy in Carolina. Carolina's got Rod Brind'Amour and a team that's stacked that wins every single year. And Freddie, yes, at some point you're going to lose faith in him or he's going to take himself out of the lineup, but he has been reliable when he's in the crease for 15 years. Mm-hmm. Like, he's a veteran pro. Bussy, you know, they had Kochetkov there who could play. Like, Hildeby, if they were, and I think he's got a chance to be a goalie in the league, but Akhtiemov played ahead of him in the Calder Cup. Like, he played in the playoffs.
1: He was the reason they won.
2: Yes. So Hildeby, obviously the organization is telling you, we're not sure if he should be playing, you know, like starting in the American League.
1: Yeah.
2: And then all of a sudden he's up here. And Stolarz for me is a real wild card. Like, again, getting back to last year, I know we all want to flush it and forget it happened. He was hurt a lot. Like, he had a lot of problems. He's been hurt his whole career. So I guess what I'm getting to is I'm willing to bite the bullet on Bob or somebody else. If Bob's the guy you can get, and maybe you get him with a chip on his shoulder where he goes, all right, Florida wanted to boot me. I'll show you guys. It might be an Ed Belfour situation when Cujo left and Belfour was at the end of his career and he still had a lot of game. I think it's worth the risk. It is a risk, undoubtedly. But for me, again, they've proven they want to get back to the playoffs.
1: Yeah.
2: Whether you think it's possible or not, we'll find out. But if you have that objective, I don't think you can go in with Stolarz, Hill to be an Akhtiemov. Yeah. Like, I don't think you can rely on the three of them to get you there.
1: And I guess the one thing you can trust about Bobrovsky is everything you hear about him and his work ethic, right? The way this guy takes care of himself. He's not a guy at his age that has the, you know, the sort of the sentiment of, you know, doesn't work very hard. And I guess with the depth that you have, maybe you can load manage him a little bit, right?
2: Well, I would be curious to see if they sign Bob, do they keep Stolarz? Is there a market for Stolarz? If there was, would he have been out and Wall would have been here? That would be my guess. Like, Akhtyamov is 24. I know they probably like to get him a little bit more seasoning. He's waiver exempt, so they don't have to worry about losing him. 24 years old, maybe he can play. Maybe it's Bob and Akhtyamov and you figure out the rest.
1: We talked to John Gruden twice during the Calder Cup run, and both times he said he played in New York, or he coached in New York with the Islanders, and he said Akhtyamov reminds him a lot about Ilya Sorokin. That's a pretty high praise.
0: I think the Leafs would sign off on that comparison. Yeah, Brian Hayes is with us. He's hosting Free Agent Frenzy today on TSN from 11 to 2. We are on until 11 a.m. But beyond Bobrovsky, beyond Werenski, what else today, Brian, are you hoping for, anticipating, excited for as Free Agent Frenzy approaches?
2: Well, I mean, the actual names out there, they're falling off, right? Like with the sign and trade with Radish and
1: Ducky.
2: Exactly. I'm curious if we see any big, you know, extension talk and the bar moves further ahead with Quinn Hughes, with McCarr, you know, Celebrini. I don't know if that's going to happen today, but, you know, the highest paid guy in the league right now is Kaprizov. I think four or five guys are going to blow past that.
1: I'm glad you mentioned that because we had a debate on the show about what Celebrini's contract is going to look like. Over, under 17. Where are you?
2: I think over. I think I'm going over the number. I think, again, it depends.
0: The deal didn't just happen. Don't celebrate yet.
3: No, I'm just glad that I'm on the same side as
0: he is the captain now.
2: Here's what I would say, though. It will depend on what his agent is. You know, so I get the impression a lot of these guys are looking at contracts differently. You know, like Bowen Byram is going to sign for 6 years instead of eight.
1: 12.5.
2: That's a Bowen Byram. Good player. 12.5. And I'm guessing his agent's like, in 6 years, we'll get more.
1: Yeah.
2: So Celebrini's agent may say, hey, let's just sign a 3 or 4 year deal here. Then it would probably be under that number, but he is pretty much the same as the McDavids, the Matthews.
1: He's fully committed to San Jose,
2: but also he will dictate if he goes to Mike Greer and goes, it's got to be 18 million. Guess what it's going
0: to
2: be?
0: It has to be 20.8 million. That's the max.
2: That's what it's.
0: Here's one thing I think you could be looking out for today. Again, Columbus, we're talking about Werenski doesn't want to stay there. Marchenko wants out as well. Our boy, Steve Warrior, former AGM of the Florida Panthers, put this out there today. There's a guy in Columbus who is eligible to be offer sheeted today.
1: Fantilli?
0: Adam Fantilli. If you're Adam Fantilli, you're sitting there, you're like, oh, wait, Werenski doesn't want to be here. Marchenko doesn't want to be here. I'm going to sign.
1: I'm signing an offer sheet if somebody sends it.
0: Well, and again, I wonder what that number would look like where Columbus is like, no thanks. I'll take those first first round picks instead.
1: Yeah. Like, we're spending a lot of time on Werenski. What if a Marchenko deal happens today?
0: Could happen.
1: What is Columbus?
0: Columbus is screwed. Again, we talk about these Canadian teams that are in these horrible straits.
2: Totally.
0: Columbus has been way worse shape as far as being able to retain anybody over the last decade than anybody else. I don't know why, but Columbus, man.
2: It is really
0: harsh. It's ugly.
2: Like, it really legitimately is harsh. Like, their fans must just feel like they're cursed.
0: You can't buy a jersey. It's like the CFL in Columbus. Every year, new players.
1: You wonder how much that stretch run last year hurt them. Because if they would have made the playoffs, how much different maybe things could have felt there?
2: I hear you, but remember when they made the playoffs with like Duchesne and Panarin and Bob, and I'm like, we're not staying here. Like I don't know what's going on in that market. I don't know Columbus well enough. I get the Buckeyes are there, but, it's almost turning tragic. It's almost getting to a point where like you're creating like a villain. Like there's going to be a GM that morphs into like the Joker there and just starts losing his mind because if we're like Werenski, I don't know how you get the cat back in the bag now. Like, and honestly, I don't empathize for Werenski. Like, there's this belief that he's pissed off because Rick Bonus is talking and all this. If you went to them and said 2 years out, I'm not staying here. What do you think their response is going to be?
1: Yeah, no kidding.
2: Like they're, okay,
1: the
2: cool.
1: same response Let's, that everybody else is
2: doing. Of course,
1: doing right
2: of
1: now.
2: Course they're going to have a reaction. So I don't know where Werenski gets off on that front. Marchenko's an RFA.
1: Yeah.
2: He's barely been in the league. Good player. Where are you going?
1: I know.
2: And now there's potential for Fantilli to
0: Fantilli
2: sign. Like,
0: would be, I thought Waddell would be sitting there like, what is
2: happening?
0: Yeah. Why does everybody hate us?
1: Maybe they all need golf course memberships like Waddell has.
0: Well, that's right. Donnie did get hooked up by ownership.
2: Is One he last at, thing. Muirfield Village?
1: I'm not sure where
0: no,
1: the
0: No, I don't
1: at.
0: Think so. It's a course we wouldn't know, but okay. it's a Columbus gem.
1: Yes. One more thing before we let you go. And this came to my mind yesterday when news broke that Florida acquired Jacob Markstrom. And I was blown away with the deal that actually happened for him to go to Florida, where it was this literally a salary dump player in Evan Rodriguez. And there was no draft picks attached to it. But it's amazing how a team like Florida operates, where when they want something, they go get it. And a team like Edmonton, where everybody's been saying they got to go out and get a goaltender. And for years, they haven't been able to go and do it. The one guy they chose was Jari, and a guy like Markstrom gets traded for
0: Dude, Markstrom last year was horrendous.
1: Does it matter?
0: Well, it does matter. I get it. It's a name, but you're looking at Markstrom like it was 5 years ago. He's 36, coming off a brutal.
1: Florida's trusting him to be the guy.
0: They are. And again, clearly Florida opted for Markstrom over Bobrovsky, and we'll see how that works out for them. Markstrom has this year and next year $6 million for a 36-year-old coming off a dreadful season. It's kind of the same as Bobrovsky, really.
1: Well, it's kind of, I believe, what they wanted to pay Bobrovsky.
0: Probably.
2: It's
0: probably.
2: Yeah, it is strange why they couldn't get Bob Dunn if you commit to Markstrom. But your point is well made in terms of their ability to turn quickly.
1: Yeah.
2: You know, where Edmonton has just been like, these are our guys.
1: Yeah. Connor Ingram.
2: Yeah, I guess we're going with these guys. And like Edmonton is an interesting team too. The Habs are interesting as well. Like they went on that great run. They got all these picks, all these prospects. They have money. They've been quiet. Like what are they doing? Is Dylan Larkin getting his way?
0: Maybe Fantilli. Oh my God. If Fantilli's in Montreal, we could never have him on the show again. He's banned.
2: Yeah.
0: He's banned.
1: We'll get him on more.
0: Yeah, it's true. I do love Fantilli. Great guy. Great guy. Brian, best of luck today.
2: Great seeing you, boys.
1: Oh,
2: thanks for having me. We're doing a handshake.
0: We're very proud of you, Brian. Crush it today.
2: You.
0: We'll be watching
2: thanks, boys.
0: We wish you nothing but the best on Free Agent Frenzy, which begins at 11 a.m. with the star Brian Hayes. The first hour of the Canada Day edition of First Up continues with more after this.
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5: Westbound 401 Express past Bayview. Watch out for a stalled vehicle in the right lane, sitting there waiting to be towed away. There's also a big crash problem still. Westbound to the 427 in the right lane. The westbound right to the southbound 427 still closed off as this continues. Delays continue there as well. Debris cleanup closing southbound Carlaw at Danforth Avenue. Avoid risky digs. Always click before you dig. 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From the Newstalk 1010 Traffic Center, I'm Miles Marcus.
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0: Oh, baby. We got some bumping tunes today to celebrate Canada. Excellent job, Kerwin. I love to hear it.
1: You know who this song is in honor of? John Chayka.
0: Oh, I thought you were going to say Bobby Webster.
1: Well, him too.
0: Do you think Keith Belly called John Chayka and Bobby Webster into his office and said, boys, let's go. Let's fire it up on Canada Day. Kawhi Leonard on June the 30th. Maybe Zach Werenski on July the 1st. What a time to be a Toronto sports fan. The Argos in action tonight.
1: Yeah, and what a time.
0: No, today's Wednesday. Tomorrow, excuse me.
1: And what a time to create a spark in this market and in this country. Because, again, you think about where the conversation was just months ago with both teams. Not very much excitement.
0: Zero excitement.
1: And especially,
0: it was dread.
1: Especially with the way the Toronto Blue Jays are playing.
0: Oh.
1: And I sent a tweet last night voicing my displeasure about it. Like, the players on that team need to get their head out of their you-know-whats, because fans are packing that stadium night after night after night. And it's an absolute disgrace, the offense that that team is putting out night after night.
0: What do you expect? What do you expect to happen?
1: Shut out by the Mets!
0: Here's what I would ask you. What do you expect to happen when your 2-3-4 hitters are Lucas, Kirk, and Sean Keyes?
1: Score
0: you
1: a
0: get,
1: run!
0: You get shut out. The
1: Score
0: Blue Jays
1: run!
0: Are horrendous at the plate. And Vladdy's got back tightness. Okay.
1: I'm sorry, man. It's July 1st today.
0: Dude, this lineup
1: no
0: they put
1: excuses.
0: Out, this lineup they put out
1: Figure
0: yesterday
1: it out.
0: Was a complete and abject embarrassment.
1: It doesn't matter.
0: Well, no, it does matter. That's why you don't
1: leagues.
0: Get any offense.
1: The Miami Marlins are the hottest team in baseball.
0: Mm-hmm.
1: What do they have on their roster?
0: I mean, it's got to be better than
1: like,
0: Luis Urias.
1: It's the major leagues. Your job is to come up here and produce. Find a way. Figure it out. Because the way they're playing right now is completely unacceptable. Especially from the place they came from last year to the place they finished and the momentum they carried into this season when they brought back most of this roster, minus Bo Bichette. I'm sorry. This performance is absolutely inexcusable for the Blue Jays, and somebody or some guys need to pay the price for it. I'm not advocating for guys to get fired, but it's time for the manager to start stepping up and saying, if you're not going to go out and hit and produce the way you're supposed to, we're going to find somebody else that will.
0: Like who? Sean Keyes?
1: Who cares who it is?
0: Well, I mean, you're trying to answer an unanswerable question.
1: Somebody.
0: Okay.
1: Somebody.
0: I mean, it's a lot more challenging than just find somebody else. The Blue Jays
1: Craig
0: aren't
1: Button's
0: good.
1: On TV right now. The best line I always love to hear Craig Button say
0: okay.
1: is, your job as the GM is to figure it out.
0: What if last year was just lightning in a bottle? They exceeded any and all. They had everything come together the perfect time and nothing could go wrong. And this year it's just a comeback to reality.
1: Maybe it was and maybe it is.
0: I still think they're going to make the playoffs. I know that sounds
1: okay.
0: crazy.
1: Hopefully
0: the American League stinks.
1: But not if they're going to hit like this. You just had Kevin Gausman, who the last three games has been getting lit up. He goes out and pitches like he did last night. Couldn't even get a run of support against the fifth pitcher for the Mets?
0: Against the Mets.
1: Like, come on, man.
0: I know. It's ugly. I just can't believe the Blue Jays are in the spot they're in. They have a minus 35 run differential. Minus 35.
1: That's what happens when you can't score runs at the major league level.
0: That is a complete embarrassment. And they are just so incredibly bad right now. It's really sad, but you're right. I mean, Rogers is thrilled. Every night they got 40,000 people buying $14 beers.

0: fans are showing up.
1: Oh, the support is
0: it's
1: in.
0: It's sold out, and they got to go watch that offense?
1: I know, whatever.
0: Like, come on.
1: Kawhi's back. Kawhi's back. It's all good.
2: That's the only talk the Blue Jays are getting today.
1: Yeah, exactly. Atkins and Chaparro are like, please, please, John Chyka, trade for Zach Werenski so nobody pays attention to us for a couple more days, which is pretty much what's going to happen. The Blue Jays are on the struggle bus in a major, major way.
2: And they're lucky.
1: Is it going to change anytime
2: soon? They're lucky that Canada's attention right now is with the Canadian World Cup soccer team.
1: Oh, I love those boys.
2: Okay, playing Saturday, round of 16, against Morocco. They're lucky that it's July 1st, and the Maple Leafs are creating buzz around their team. The Raptors made a massive trade to bring back a fan favorite in Kawhi Leonard. They're lucky that the attention isn't solely on them right now. Because if it was, it would be what I'm saying times 100.
1: Way right, worse. And it will be.
0: It
1: by
0: will
1: mid-July,
0: be.
1: It's going to be all eyes
0: out.
1: On
0: they
1: the Toronto Blue Jays. 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Getting out of your car lease is a breeze. At Canada's number one lease takeover marketplace, Lease Busters. Skip the penalties. Avoid early termination. 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Darren Dreger on the Werenski saga. The Werenski file. That's what Darren calls individual players and trades. He's like, on the Werenski file or on the Larkin file or on the Trocheck file. I really enjoy that. He's going to join us around the table on the other side. Our boy Cammy Gaunt's coming up as well at 9:30. He's doing a special show right here on TSN 1050 with Matthew Cause later in the afternoon. Frank Corrado at 10 a.m. Looking forward to seeing Frank. Fantastic man. And Greg Wyshynski as well.
2: I got a bone to pick with Frank.
1: Yes, we will get to that. And I do have a special gift for Frank Corrado as well. I'm certain he's driving in right now, excited to find out what that gift is. Hour two on the Free Agent Frenzy edition of First Up on this Canada Day. Happy birthday, Canada. Free Agent Frenzy begins at 11 a.m. The 9 a.m. hour begins after this.
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4: On the westbound 401, problems remain at the 427. The crash cleanup still ongoing in the right lane. That's closing the ramp to the southbound 427. Now on the eastbound 401, new problems in the express pass Weston. Look out for a stalled vehicle in the right lane. A bit of slow drive toward the 400, so you can use the collectors here. Debris cleanup continues. Southbound Carlos blocked at Danforth Avenue for this one. Get your car summer ready. 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

0: 9 a.m. hour of First Off, a special Canada Day edition ahead of Free Agent Frenzy on TSN, which begins at 11 a.m. I'm Aaron Korolnik. That's Carlo Colaiacovo. And this hour is brought to you by the all-new Bee Sting Triple Pep 2-for-1 Pizza. 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We have a very important contributor to today's festivities joining us in studio for his biannual in-studio appearance. It is TSN Hockey Insider Darren Dreger. Anything going on in the hockey world today, Darren?
1: Yeah. I mean, there's a lot going on. And I just did radio in Montreal with our buddies there, Sean and Connor McKenna. And, you know, if you just said, what do you think Free Agent Frenzy is going to be like a month ago? We'd all went, nah, it's going to be brutal. Like, thank God for the World Cup, because yeah, we've got a condensed version of Free Agent Frenzy. Opposite now. Opposite now, as we sit here at 9:02 a.m. Eastern, you know, you're looking at all the possibilities, and it goes way beyond what the thin crop of free agents looks like. And
2: right.
1: And there'll be lots of stories around that too, because you know, even though there aren't any real sexy names that are still available or will be available, good players, right?
2: Yeah.
1: But it is all of the trade scenarios that could unfold here that make it most interesting.
0: You know exactly where I want to start. Zach Werenski, what happened last night between the Dallas Stars and the Columbus Blue Jackets, and where do things stand this morning with Werenski?
1: Well, I mean, Zach Werenski is still available for trade. You know, at the end of the day, and I'm not going to sit here and say I understand it. It was explained to me, but Columbus and Dallas are the essence of a trade, and it's been reported Thomas Harley would have been included in it. And if you're Columbus, man, how do you get better than that?
2: Can't.
1: You know, is it Thomas Harley one for one? Is it Thomas Harley and something else for the Norris Trophy winner? But look, I mean, Zach Werenski is in a position where, you know, he could make the call as to whether or not he wanted to go to Dallas. And, you know, you go to Dallas, and Dallas isn't giving up the assets unless they know that this is a player who wants to commit long-term and stay mm-hmm. in Dallas. And that just isn't the case. And I don't understand it, because Dallas is a destination of choice.
2: No kidding.
1: You know, the money, all of those things. However, I do have a lot of time and respect players who make decisions like this for personal reasons. So Zach is a new dad, right? And his family wants to stay in the East.
2: Yeah.
1: Well, he's going to more or less be able to call his shot at how that happens, right? So it's unfortunate for Dallas that it didn't work out. And it's unfortunate for Thomas Harley, who got dragged through all of this. And it's unfortunate for Don Waddell, who probably should have been working on this a while ago, right? And included the player throughout this process. And Donnie's an old school general manager, so maybe he didn't feel like he had to do that. Maybe he felt like, I've got this guy under contract for the next 2 years. Let's just plod a little bit here, and maybe cooler heads prevail. Maybe the dust will settle and we'll be okay. But that's not how it's turned out.
2: So what is your understanding about the two teams of the desire for Zach Werenski, being Tampa at the top of his list and the Toronto Maple Leafs as the second choice? I know he's from Michigan. That's close to home for him.
1: I don't know if I would say that, though. People keep saying that Tampa is number one and Toronto is number two. I don't know that.
2: Okay, well, that's being reported.
1: Yeah, but okay. I'm just saying that look at it from a player perspective, with all due respect to Tampa Bay. You know, sure, they still have the core pieces of a contending team.
2: Mm.
1: But is that window closing, and is it closing pretty quickly in Tampa Bay? You know, Julien Brisebois is one of the more aggressive NHL general managers, so there's plenty to work with there. But Austin Matthews, Zach Werenski are pretty tight.
2: Yeah.
1: And I don't know if you saw my tweet or not, but the deal that Toronto would work or is working on with Columbus doesn't include Matthew Nyes.
2: Doesn't?
1: Does not.
2: Oh, my. Okay.
0: I did not see this.
2: Elaborate.
0: So you guys got to pay attention.
2: It's my bad. I blame the guys who send the internal emails with the...
1: Why don't you have X open all the time?
0: You're right. You're right.
2: Anyway.
0: So it does not include Matthew Nyes.
1: So
0: what does
1: have
0: that mean?
1: To.
0: Okay.
1: Well, it would have to include something else.
0: Is that William Nylander?
1: Why does it have to be a top-end player like that, AK? Why can't it be an Easton Cowan or a Ben Danford or something along those lines?
2: Well,
1: right?
2: Based on what we know, and you would know better, the speculation out there is that Columbus wants roster players. So this is why we're throwing out those names.
1: Yeah.
2: If you're telling me a deal doesn't include a Matthew Nyes, then what's the whole...
1: You think Nylander's waving to go to Columbus?
2: No, I don't.
1: Well, that's what he said.
0: No, I'm just, if you're Columbus, you'd obviously want Nylander first, you would think.
1: Yeah, but you can't just look at a lineup and go, okay, I want this guy, and this guy. So do two things the next time we do this. Have X open on one side and then puck PD on the other so that you can go through.
0: Okay, that's fair.
1: Alert.
0: Is that a Werenski trade, Darren? No. Okay, so.
1: Craig Berube has arrived in the building.
0: Let's bring him in. Let's bring him in. Yeah. So, Craig Berube, big part of
1: the
0: don't do this to me.
1: Because let me say this. If I knew what the deal was, I would report it.
3: Yes, for sure.
1: All I'm saying is, and I'm not saying with 100% certainty that Matthew Nyes isn't going to be included. Right now, he isn't. And he may not have to be included in a trade.
0: Wow.
1: So you guys, you can spend the next hour and a half talking about what you think the parameters of a deal like that would have to look like.
2: If that's what they're working off of, I said this last night, if everything that is being speculated at Toronto and Tampa, and you suggested it this morning, saying that Toronto was all in Werenski. Don't they have to push all in and make this happen? I mean, this is something that this Maple Leafs team has not had over the last decade. A stud number one defenseman.
1: Right. And what are they get Bob on top of that?
2: Oh,
0: stop. What do you think the likelihood is that Bob...
1: Look, he's just salivating over here.
0: I mean, the Bob thing is really interesting because we know Florida's not bringing him back after the moves they made. How robust is the market for Sergei Bobrovsky beyond Toronto?
3: There's people listening, Dregs.
1: Yeah.
3: There's a lot of Leaf fans listening right now. Give them what they want to hear.
1: I'm just telling them what we know in the moment, whether they want to hear it or not.
3: Okay, so is Bob a legitimate...
1: He's a legitimate player option. Of interest, goalie of interest.
3: Yes.
1: Legitimate option, sure. You don't think Edmonton would have interest? You know, that's been reported. You know, there are contending teams that would look at Bob. I guess the hesitation is the obvious one, though, right?
2: It's the length of the contract?
1: The length of the contract and where Bob is at, you know. And, you know, are you getting Sergei Bobrovsky from 2 years ago, 3 years ago? Or are you getting Sergei Bobrovsky who, you know, wouldn't say he struggled, but, I mean, they went through a lot of stuff over the course of this past year, right? Most of it injury-related. But there are many, many factors when you consider that. But now, depending on the pieces in play or that Toronto, I think that Chyka's got a lot of different variables and scenarios that he's wrestling with.
3: Okay.
1: Because there's no guarantee he's getting Werenski. Let's not be misunderstood here.
3: Okay, so let's play an overdrive segment, Jerry's percentage. Okay?
1: Oh, no.
3: I want a Darren Dreger percentage on what the day after 6 o'clock would look like for the Toronto Maple Leafs and who you think they ultimately add.
0: That's not a Jerry's percentage. That's just an open hypothetical.
3: Okay, so what is the percentage that the Maple Leafs leave today with one of Werenski, Bobrovsky, or both?
1: 60%.
3: 60%? That's good.
1: Well, it's not bad.
0: I like that.
1: I'm looking at it from Toronto's perspective without knowing.
3: Yeah.
1: How deeply involved... See, there are a couple of other things around Tampa Bay that need to be considered here as well. So we know John Carlson and the Carolina Hurricanes are negotiating, right? As I tweeted earlier today, Carolina, they're intoxicated by the Stanley Cup win, as they should be. So, you know, is it possible they take a hard run at Connor Hellebuyck in Winnipeg?
3: Wow.
1: You know, could that impact their negotiations on John Carlson? I mean, John Carlson would like to stay in Carolina, but if he doesn't, then that's a real nice plan B for the Tampa Bay Lightning. And is he that much more affordable than a Werenski might be longer term?
3: Mm-hmm.
1: So there are lots of other pieces that could drop that do complicate things across the board.
0: TSN hockey insider Darren Dreger is our guest in studio. Free agent frenzy beginning at 11 a.m. on TSN. So again, if Tampa were to go out and get Carlson today, again, theoretically,
1: I think he stays in Carolina.
0: Oh, so you do ultimately think he stays in Carolina. Yeah. And we've been talking a lot this morning, as you can imagine, about prospective packages that the Leafs and the Lightning could offer for Zach Werenski. It's safe to say Tampa not exactly loaded with options, right? Because a lot of their guys have no trade clauses.
1: Yeah.
0: Talking about Moser, you're talking about O'Reilly, who just won the Mem Cup
1: Geeky.
0: MVP. Yeah, Geeky as well. compared
1: Moser's
0: to what
1: name has been out there weirdly, yeah. And I don't know if that's just purely media or agents trying to connect the dots to try and slide their player over there. I have heard like a geeky Moser package. So it's not like Tampa Bay is that much behind the Maple Leafs in terms of interest, but I do feel like it'll come down to, okay, Werenski, where truly do you want to go?
0: Yes.
1: Where do you want to go?
0: So, and that's exactly kind of where I wanted to take this, because we know Brady Tkachuk gave Ottawa, okay, here's a list of four teams.
1: But really maybe, wanted one.
0: That's exactly it. Do you think it's the same with Werenski wants Tampa, or he would actually be open to Toronto?
1: I think he's absolutely open to Toronto. 100%. You know, there's no way that Chaika is spinning his tires and wasting his time and going this deep into that type of a negotiation. And there, like, there's added value in this that is painfully obvious. All right. So I remember having this conversation at the end of the year when everybody's screaming about, oh, Toronto needs to at least retool, if not kick into rebuild, trade Austin Matthews and all of that. So it's pretty obvious with the acquisition of Darren Radish that that's not the path they're going down.
2: Agreed.
1: So now you're looking at next year, and you're looking at next year and saying, okay, that's our year. Maybe not to go for it, but to prove to Austin Matthews that a longer stay here
2: well, if you bring
1: is the Werenski, right choice.
2: If you bring in Werenski, it significantly improves that.
1: Doesn't it?
2: Yes.
1: Well, that has to matter.
2: I agree.
1: 100% it matters. Not only are you getting a Norris Trophy winner, you're getting a good buddy of your captain, and you're kind of killing two birds with one stone here. So there's a high level of motivation, I would think, from Toronto's perspective, but we don't know what Tampa Bay is willing to throw in the pot. And if it's close, and Don Well and the Columbus Blue Jackets say to Werenski, it's too close to call here, but the truth is we prefer Tampa Bay's option and their package. But you ultimately are controlling the cards. Where do you want to go? It could come down to that, fellas. Yes, it could.
2: Okay. What else do you think the Leafs are in on? I mean, we hear the name Patrick Kane, Mason Marchment.
1: Yeah, I think Marchment's going west. And we can't know anything official because that would be wrong. But I mean, players, you know, you've been, did you ever get, you went through free agency. I mean, you've got a
2: not
1: pretty,
2: like this.
1: No, I know, but you still have a pretty good read.
2: I wish I would have known you and had your number during free agency. Yeah. You could have planted stuff out there and maybe got me a better deal.
1: Yeah. I mean,
2: is that what happens?
1: Can't be anything official, but I feel like Marchman's a good fit in San Jose. Yeah. You know, his dad played there. It's kind of a nice story. Which is a bit too bad because,
2: his dad played here too.
1: Yeah, Toronto would have had interest. Montreal definitely had interest. Who else were you mentioning?
2: Patrick Kane.
1: Yeah. I mean, I think Kane has interest in Toronto.
2: Mm.
1: I think he does.
2: Yeah.
1: So
2: I think he does too.
1: Yeah. You know, I guess you gotta be a little bit careful and mindful. You know, how much game do you think Kane has? I still think he has game. But
2: yeah, I mean, you're not asking I to play 20 plus minutes
0: in a top six role on the power play. He would be a good fit for a lot of teams. But the Leafs, the way that it's currently structured, I don't know why.
2: If you bring in Werenski, you need Radish on one power play and Werenski on the other. Like, you need two power
0: plays. I guess you're right.
1: I mean, you know, but you also need forwards to get those guys the puck.
2: Right?
1: Like, I think of the year that Radish had, the planets aligned for him there, right? You had Hedman hurt. Kucherov getting Radish the puck all the time.
2: He probably signed here thinking he was going to be the number one guy.
1: Well, from global, chances are he could be, for sure. You know, you've already got John Tavares as an elder statesman. So
2: McKenna, Cowan, Nyes, Nylander, Matthews. You need two power.
0: Tavares, yeah.
1: Yeah,
0: maybe. What's,
1: if Cowan's around, how do you know?
0: What's the deal with Scott Laughton?
1: Yeah, well, I don't know anything. I know some stuff, but I don't. If I knew the principal pieces of a Toronto or a Tampa Bay trade, you don't think I'd report? Of course, I'd report that. And we will learn as this day unfolds. You got to be patient, Carly. You're like a kid.
0: He's wearing Kawhi Leonard jersey, Darren. So, do you think the boss at TSN would be okay if this is what he wore on Free Agent Frenzy?
2: On Free Agent Frenzy. I'm wearing this on the panel.
1: Oh, yeah?
2: Yeah.
1: Yeah, I don't know if that's going to fly.
2: It's going to.
0: Super fan.
1: I don't know. Yeah, it's gonna fly. Well, there's a couple of reasons. you know, well, one would be the logo. Like, I don't think that company is a sponsor of the network any longer.
4: Don't post it.
0: Yeah, exactly. Cover it up. Cover it up. Like the back of your computer. You got to cover it up with a TSN logo.
4: Take the picture.
0: I want to finish with a guy who played in Toronto the last couple of years, was traded the deadline, but that was a previous, I guess, hierarchy of executives, right? With Tree Living and Berube, and now it's John Chyka and Jim Hiller running the hockey department here with Toronto. Is Scott Laughton someone you could see coming back to Toronto today?
1: Not necessarily, but more because I think that the market at center is pretty thin. Yeah. It's pretty thin, so it could be a supply and demand issue, and the interest outside would probably be much higher than it is in Toronto, but you know, it's not a very deep market, as we've already established here. You know, there's a little bit of buzz around Boone Jenner, but frankly, I'm not even sure Boone Jenner is a center anymore, to be fair. Like, I mean, he is a center, but because of injury issues and whatnot, I think in Columbus, they felt more comfortable with him on the wing than taking draws. But, yeah, that seems like Laughton, I think, has more interest outside.
0: Okay. Fire him a text, Coco. Get the latest from Lots. That's our golf buddy.
3: I've been trying to message him the last 2 days. And it's almost like
0: he's forgotten.
3: Like, no, it's just like he just. Yeah. I can't share anything with you. Is his whole position? I'm like,
0: I'll text him. I'll text him.
1: You know why he can't share anything with you? Because you just shared a personal exchange with him on radio.
0: That's right.
3: But I never share anything that he shares with me on radio.
1: True.
3: Only with you.
1: That's right. You don't.
0: That's right.
1: I wish.
0: Yeah. Darren, great to see you. Thank you so much for coming in. Best of luck today. Free Agent Frenzy beginning at 11 a.m. on TSN.
1: Okay, guys. I'm out, by the way. Whatever Friday is, I'm not doing it.
0: Okay,
1: so you guys have a good summer.
3: All right. What, like, is your day tomorrow planned to travel?
1: Yeah.
3: Like, you're out of here.
1: Truck is loaded, and I'll be heading west, which is messy, by the way, with all the flooding in Manitoba and whatnot. Geez. So best to anybody.
3: Okay,
1: out there,
3: can I hijack your phone for the next 2 days?
1: I guess.
0: So if someone texted you in the NHL and said, Werenski's being traded here, and you're on vacation, you're like, ah. We'll let Johnston
3: He's on, of course. Sleep mode. Notifications are turned off.
0: No worry. This man's a professional, and we look forward to seeing what comes today because it's going to be a wild day around the NHL, and you'll be a huge part of it.
3: Break something.
0: You got something?
1: No, just people chirping Carlo about throwing Laughton under the bus.
0: We love Laughton.
3: I said
0: we
3: I haven't talked to him for the last 2 days.
0: Yeah, love him. We'll see what happens with
1: guys,
0: Scott.
1: Thank you.
0: That's TSN Hockey Insider Darren Dreger. Cameron Gauntz will join us. Frank Corrado will join us. Greg Wyshynski will join us. 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
6: Southbound 427. On top of that, there's also a crash in the eastbound Collector's Pass west in two right lanes, slowing things down there. Also slow further in the eastbound express where at Markham Road, we have a crash in the left lane and debris cleanup continues. Southbound Carlos blocked at Danforth Avenue. Over 1,000 exotic birds and animals. 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

0: The 9 a.m. hour continues. We're live on TSN 1050. This is First Up. Karol, Nick Kuliakovo, our boy Cammy Gaunt's coming up in about 8 minutes. Looking forward to seeing him join us around the table here in the TSN studios. Frank Corrado as well at 10 a.m. So let's kind of rehash what Darren Dreger had to say when he joined us in our previous segment. I think the thing that really piqued our interest, Coco, was when Dreg suggested the possibility that the Toronto Maple Leafs, again, suggested the possibility that the Toronto Maple Leafs could acquire Zach Werenski without giving up Matthew Nyes. And wow. Does that mean William Nylander? I don't know. Again, could the Maple Leafs, I just can't see this, trade Easton Cowan, Ben Danford, Colorado's pick, and Toronto's 2029 pick for Zach Werenski?
1: Or one of their goalies.
0: Or, yeah, sure. I don't know what Hildeby's worth. Yeah, Joe Wall just went for like a third pair defenseman. Yeah. So, I mean, I don't know. Maybe. Sure. Let's say it's one of the goalies. Go ahead.
1: Look, I know Columbus's wishes is that they want NHL players back in the deal, and Easton Cowan and Ben Danford, I can assure you, are going to be NHL players. Easton Cowan is one right now.
0: Agreed.
1: If that is their best offer versus what Tampa Bay is offering, then they have to seriously consider it.
0: So Tampa's best offer, at least to my eye, would be Moser,
1: Sam
0: O'Reilly, Geeky, and picks.
1: Correct.
0: I think that's better than Cowan, Danford, and picks. Is
1: how? Not?
0: I mean, O'Reilly and Cowan, is that the same to you?
1: Yep.
0: Okay, so so you're talking about Danford versus J.J. Moser, who's a legit NHL defenseman. Danford may be one.
1: Yeah, but Moser is a legit NHL defenseman in Tampa.
0: Mm-hmm. Is Darren Radish a legitimate NHL defenseman in Tampa?
1: Is.
0: Okay.
1: Yep. Yes, he is.
0: Okay. It's got to be Nyes. I don't see how the Leafs can make that deal without Matthew Nyes being a part of it, which I am fine with.
1: Right, but they could say, hey, you want to make this trade, this is all we're willing to offer. Like, if at the end of the day, you know, again, Werenski has to sign off on the deal, right? If he's choosing to go to Tampa or Toronto, he has to sign off on it, which means the Columbus Blue Jackets have to be happy with the return, or they're not trading him. Again, I think if you're bringing in a guy like, if you're bringing in guys like Cowan and Danford, it already fits with what Columbus's core is trying to build around with the Fantillis there, right?
0: Yeah.
1: And with the, who's the guy in defense there that the defenseman, left-handed shot, played for the, World Hockey Championship?
0: There's a lot of quality players in play here, but I think when we consider it's Toronto versus Tampa Bay, and we know what Tampa's best package is, we also know what Toronto's best package is at their best.
1: Mateychuk was the
0: best. Yes, Denton Mateychuk. But it's clear if the Leafs want to offer more than Tampa, they can. Are they willing to? Remains to be seen. But let's say Tampa's best package is Moser and Geeky and O'Reilly and two first-round picks for Werenski, which I think is a fantastic deal for the Tampa Bay Lightning. Absolutely. Mm. The Leafs have to include Matthew Nyes. You're not getting Werenski. You're not outbidding Tampa without including Matthew Nyes. And again, I think that includes Danford. It might include Cowan, and it might include draft picks. It's still a deal you have to do. Werenski is a unicorn. He is a Norris Trophy winning defenseman in his absolute prime. That makes you infinitely better, and they are impossible to find. You cannot ever acquire a top five defenseman in the NHL. That might be selling Werenski short for anything. It just doesn't happen. It is never a possibility, and you have an opportunity to do so. So whatever it costs, you go out and do it, and you figure it out on the other side. Now, I would say, maybe they get Bobrovsky today as well. Let's say the Leafs get Bobrovsky. They make this deal. They overpay for Werenski, depending on how you view it. Up front, Toronto's got a lot of work to do. Like, their bottom six right now is an abomination.
1: Well,
0: so that's a concern.
1: It's a work in progress.
0: It is a work in progress, and today is free agent frenzy. Begins at noon. You can start signing guys. So I do wonder just how everything jives together. The Werenski pursuit, what you'd give up to get him, plus Toronto's approach in free agency with regards to forward depth, which they desperately need. It's a really interesting dilemma and kind of working two things, three things, four things at one time that Chyka and Sundin are working
1: with.
0: A name
1: we're not really talking a lot about for the Maple Leafs is Nick Robertson.
0: Mm-hmm. Yeah, he's a third liner.
1: Is he a guy that he's on your bottom six, or is he a guy you include in this trade?
0: I mean, I'd be happy to include him. I'll drive him to the airport. Yeah, sure. No problem. Like,
1: and here's
0: like,
1: the other,
0: like Nick
1: here's
0: Robertson's the depth player.
1: Here's the other thing I was just thinking about while you were talking. What if the Maple Leafs could construct a bigger deal out of all this with Werenski?
0: Okay, save that. We'll start that. We'll start on that with Cameron Gauntz, who's going to join us on the other side. A bigger deal than just Werenski. Oh, you want Fantilli too?
1: Not okay. Fantilli, but another guy who's wanting out.
0: Okay. Okay. Werenski and Marchenko. All right. All right. I'm interested. I'm very interested in what you're thinking. I know Cameron Gauntz is as well. He'll join us around the table. Frank Corrado in 30 minutes. More on this free agent frenzy spectacular on First Up. 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
3: Westbound 401 problems at the 427 continue with a crash in the right lane. It's been continuing for some time now. They still close the ramp to the southbound 427 on top of that. There's also a crash in the eastbound Collectors Pass Weston in two right lanes, slowing things down there. Also slow further in the eastbound express where at Markham Road we have a crash in the left lane and debris cleanup continues. Southbound Carlos blocked at Danforth Avenue. Over 1,000 exotic birds and animals. 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

0: First up on TSN 1050, Aaron Karolnik, Carlo Koliakovo, a very special Canada Day edition of the program. No traffic coming in, eh, Coco? How delightful was that?
1: Can't that be every day here in Toronto?
0: Yeah, right. Maybe we move to like Kelowna or something.
1: Like
0: Toronto,
1: it
0: that's
1: was
0: never happened.
1: Amazing.
0: It
1: just
0: was
1: cruising in this morning,
0: and it's also amazing
1: to hit my brakes
0: to see our next guest join us around the table. He is TSN hockey analyst Cameron Gaunce. Cammy, what's up, man? Great to see you.
2: Listen, I was listening on the way in. I loved all the energy. I love the jersey, the Kawhi jersey on Carlo.
1: There's amazing. A buzz.
2: But
1: there's a
2: awesome
1: buzz in this city. It's Happy Canada Day. It's Happy Toronto Maple Leafs Day. It's Happy Kawhi Leonard Day. Like, you could,
0: that
1: you
0: was
1: come
0: yesterday
1: up with...
0: Yesterday was Kawhi Leonard Day. Today is Zach Werenski.
1: We didn't have a mic
0: it's
1: yesterday.
0: True. That
1: so
0: is
1: for
0: true.
1: Us, it's today.
0: That is true. Can you imagine a world where...
1: You can't say Happy Zach Werenski Day yet.
0: Until it happens.
1: Until it happens.
0: Although I will say, I know you heard Darren Dreger when he was with us earlier. When I was driving in, I'm like, oh, Werenski, that's not happening. Now I hear Dregs and I'm like, could this actually happen? And what would it look like? Because again, we've talked about the two teams that supposedly Werenski would go to are Toronto and Tampa Bay. Maybe Tampa Bay's number one on his list, but it sounds like he's definitely willing to come to Toronto, Cam. He wasn't willing to go to Dallas, but he's willing to come to Toronto, which is another story. What do you think is a reasonable package that Columbus could ask for from Toronto in exchange for the Norris Trophy winning defenseman?
2: You have to assume you base it off the Quinn Hughes trade, right? Which was Boyum or Beum, however you properly pronounce it.
0: Boyum. Boyum.
2: Him? Ogren. Rossi and first round pick, right?
3: Correct, yes.
2: So then you have to assume that's what they're looking for as well. So that'd be what? Danford probably. Hearing what you guys came, I don't want to repeat it, but Danford, most likely Cowan, because he's a player right now. That could be similar to the Ogren. But then here's the other part is, are they then looking nice on top of it? Because if Rossi was the player that went back in the other way, yes, he had a down year the year before, but he was a second line center. So you're thinking for a second liner and then a first. Is that what you'd be willing to give up based upon everything?
1: See, I don't know if the Quinn Hughes deal is the thing you measure against because...
2: Quinn Hughes was an open market?
1: Minnesota took a swing.
2: Yeah.
1: Like, it wasn't Quinn Hughes saying, I want to go to these teams and these teams only. Like,
2: yeah.
1: Vancouver shopped them around, so
2: yeah.
1: Which means Vancouver had to, or Kmini had to pay the price. We're basically talking about two teams here of what's being speculated here.
2: Yep.
1: So the leverage has to be with Tampa and Toronto in this team.
2: And at the end of the day, it really doesn't matter what the best package is. All that matters is Werenski says yes, because you can give them the best offer you want.
1: Yeah.
2: But if he's not, and this is all Columbus is doing. Like, let's not pretend this is anything else. Because at the end of the season meetings, Werenski never once said, I want out.
1: Right.
2: Like, this was never Werenski starting it. Like, Brady Tkachuk, he asked, he said, I'm not coming back and I want to be traded. That's different than what happened with Werenski.
1: Yeah.
2: So this is all Columbus is doing. So they're the ones that put themselves in this bad position. Yes, they wanted to get ahead of things, yada, whatever you want to call it. But they're the ones that put themselves in the spot. So you're right. That's what it might cost on the open market. But given the fact that this isn't an open market, this is just a deal between only a couple things. If this is their prerogative, this is what they want to do is make this trade, then the Leafs should be trying to strong arm. They should try to be give them pennies on the dollar.
1: Columbus doesn't have to make the trade, but it almost feels like they've pigeonholed themselves where they
0: made a trade last night.
1: Exactly. Yeah. Where they can't have Werenski back next year.
2: Yeah. Oh, and Dallas? Can you imagine this doesn't get done? Now Harley has to walk into the dressing room knowing,
0: I'm sure,
2: this much and now you don't want me?
0: I'm sure Jim Neal's like, sorry, what, you don't want to come to Dallas?
2: Yeah.
0: First of all, income tax, yada, yada, yada, but like, we're awesome.
2: Yeah.
1: I was flabbergasted.
0: You want to go to Toronto instead of Dallas?
1: All right, when
0: sure.
1: When I heard he turned down Dallas, I'm like, what? You're talking about place to live, taxes, and chance to win?
0: There's nowhere better.
2: How many teams are now calling up Dallas saying, hey, is Harley now available? Like, now that he's not going, he doesn't want to be back there potentially because now he's not seen as the great thing anymore. Hey, what about that?
1: Yeah.
2: Or someone gets in Harley's ear, hey, they don't want you there, buddy.
0: And you can make a case that Dallas would be better served keeping Harley. Again, the cost certainty.
2: Yep.
0: Werenski next summer is probably asking for $18 million a year, and he will get it from somebody if it's not Toronto, Tampa,
2: and
0: whoever.
2: If Dallas isn't given Robertson what he wants in terms of money, and Werenski's a better player than Robertson in the grand scheme of things, so.
1: And you gotta look at Dallas's window to win too, right? I mean, they're knocking on the door right now. You bring in Werenski for the next 2 years at least. It helps you compete with the Minnesota's, the Colorado's, that the division you have
0: Vegas,
1: to get out.
0: Edmonton.
2: I watched 100%. A ton of Werenski last couple years, my brother being there with him. He is a one-man breakout. Dude, he's one-man offense. His defense gets a bit maligned, but that's not because, that's just because of how much he has the puck.
1: Yeah.
2: So when he goes and defends, he's a very good defender. He just doesn't have to do it very often because he breaks the puck out with such ease.
1: So you said your brother plays there. What's the deal of Columbus and guys not wanting to stay there?
2: That is just a type of thing where it baffles me that Columbus brings this up because Werenski never said he wanted to leave. You look at the progression they've made over the last couple of years. They've slowly been building, and now they've got a younger core with Fantilli, with him. Johnson didn't go as high as he wanted to last season. Marchenko's still there doing well. Voronkov, I can keep Jack Greaves. They've got a goalie now. They've got something to build there. So I don't understand why they decided now that this is the time I'm going to go to Werenski. Why not bet on yourselves? Yeah. He never said to leave. So from my brother's standpoint, it was an organization that treats the players well, that wants them to be there. What Columbus lacks is what they can't control. It's not a huge market. Right. That's all it is. It's got pretty decent
1: travel. Players love playing there.
2: Players love playing there. That's a reason why so many players who leave there still have places there.
1: Yeah.
2: There's a reason why Cam Atkinson, why Foligno has a house there, why Dubinsky, like all those guys still have places there because it's a great place to live, but it doesn't have the huge draw of some of these other markets. But no, they're a good team. I'm just surprised Columbus decided to go the route they did. They saw what happened in other markets, didn't want to be caught, but now they're caught in an even worse position.
1: It's crazy to think. But before we brought Cammy on, I teased before the break that what if the discussion around Werenski is something that could look like a bigger deal? What if you're talking about a Werenski and Marchenko package that the Leafs could work on? Then you're not really talking about what the deal looks like. Because if you're bringing in those two pieces,
0: what are you giving up for those two guys?
1: Everything we just talked about.
0: So you trade Nyes, Danford.
2: Well, more than that.
0: Two firsts.
2: You're going to need another roster player.
1: Okay, but Marchenko's how old? He's 25? Marchenko?
0: He's on the younger end, yes.
2: Yeah. Younger side for sure.
1: Top line forward.
2: Yep.
1: Okay.
2: 37 or 30 something goals playing on that team.
1: Werenski, Norris Trophy winner. I mean, both guys won out.
0: I think that's one where it's
1: and throw in Brendan Gaunce in that deal too.
0: Well, we'll take him. We'll
2: free agent today.
0: Yeah. I mean, I don't know why he's not on the top 50 list. I mean, I get it. And you want to get ambitious, but like trading for both of those guys and Marchenko alone would cost you a ton.
2: Yeah.
0: Like I don't know who has more value between Nyes and Marchenko. It's probably pretty close.
2: Yeah.
0: So
2: I don't see the Marchenko one being done as soon or as pending just because he has said they still control, right? They control. They can shop him around all they want, but they also have the opportunity to sign him. I think that could be potentially just contract leveraging because he wants as much money as possible, which they're going to be willing to give him because you talked earlier about Fantilli. Well, Fantilli still needs a deal too.
0: Oh, boy.
2: He's going to get some, with what's going on.
0: He can ask for whatever he wants.
2: Whatever he wants.
0: It's a blank check for Adam Fantilli, which
1: is great. If I'm the Chicago Blackhawks, I'm offer sheeting Adam Fantilli today. Play alongside Bedard.
2: Yep.
1: No brainer.
0: What does that look like?
1: 10?
2: No, they'll match 10. Oh, they'll match
0: 10's
2: 10.
0: A joke. Why even bother?
2: You have to think about something that
0: Fantilli wouldn't even
2: match.
0: Sign that. It's got to be like 12, 13, which is insane.
1: Do it.
0: I love Adam Fantilli, but is he a $13 million player? No, but again, this is a unique circumstance.
2: But is Bo Byram a 12?
0: Well, no, like, you know what? That's totally fair.
2: Right? So if that's the case, then you go for it. If you're Chicago and you've decided, because with the Byram deal, they've clearly decided, we're no longer taking the same strategy. We're trying to jump ahead in this development.
1: That means they got to pay Bedard 13.
0: Oh, he's probably making more. Again, I don't see a world in which Columbus isn't matching on Fantilli simply because the uncertainty with Werenski and Marchenko. But quickly back to the Leafs.
2: Of course.
0: As we tend to say on this radio show. Sergei Bobrovsky. Let's say it costs you $21 million over 3 years.
2: Done.
0: For Bobrovsky, you're in.
2: Done. I am not. See, the thing is with Bobrovsky, as
0: 38 years old, at an eighth, how does that not matter?
2: No,
0: People keep pointing out. Oh, well, this goalie in 2002 did this,
1: if
0: and this goalie in 2008
1: try to win in the next two.
0: What if he's not good anymore?
1: That's the risk. You're not taking that risk to say, what if he's not good anymore? You're taking that risk saying, this guy can come in and still help me.
0: Statistically, he was one of the worst goalies in the NHL last season.
1: The Blue Jays took that risk with Vladdy.
3: Well, Vlad's
0: 25. We're talking about Sergei Bobrovsky, who's 38 years old.
1: But you're only worried about the contract term.
0: I am. I am worried about a lot of things with Bobrovsky. And again, I'm worried about how you're going to allocate your salary, because you got to pay Zach Werenski $18 million. So again, you do want to be paying Bob $7 million next year if he's at 39. It's a question. And I do think, Cameron Gaunt's in the studio with us, all of these things have to work in conjunction, yeah, right? You're trying to, okay, what if we get Werenski? Do we really want to be paying Bob $7 million? What do we do with Morgan Riley? What are we doing here? What are we doing there? How are we filling out our bottom six? I can't even imagine what the whiteboard in the Maple Leafs front office looks like this morning, trying to figure out all these scenarios.
1: Okay, so I want to present this to you. Sorry for your answer.
2: Don't worry.
1: If you bring in Bob for $7 million a year and you bring in Werenski and you trade out Morgan Riley, well, there's your $7 million salary that you've sort of substituted.
0: I guess that's true. That's true. And again, Bob, Stolarz, it's a damn good duo.
2: Let's go back to the initial thing you were going to ask me before going into the rest of it. Bobrovsky. Okay. When you look at Bobrovsky last year, yes, he had a down year. That's also after two straight Stanley Cups. So this is, as you talked about, three straight final. You're right. Two wins. So very shortened summers and a depleted team last year he played behind. That we can't forget that. Like Florida wasn't exactly the same team they were previously. So you can give him a break. The other part about the age, he is someone who has, yes, we talk about his work ethic. It is outrageous. The mental strength, the physical strength that guy goes through. I was with him for 3 weeks. I was just his shooter. I wasn't playing for him, but I was one in the rink with him, even on off day shooting. He has a process that he goes through. If anyone knows his body, it's this guy. So him playing to the age of 41 would never surprise me. And if the Leafs are going to be a better team, more structurally sound, behind Jim Hiller, like you assume, he's not going to have to do tons and tons of stuff like he had to do with Thomas other times.
1: To be playing 60 games.
2: Exactly. So the hope is that he comes in, you worry about first year, and then you go from there. So on their whiteboard, you want to talk about that? Now let's expand to the next aspect of it. Their whiteboard, their day is worry about this. Worry about, let's say Bobrovsky's their number one. You worry about that. Then you worry about Werenski. Then Werenski's obviously the big one. But you, that's an uncertainty. Whereas Bobrovsky's available right now. You worry about that. Then you figure everything else out. And when you have good players want to come to you, and you will figure things out from there.
0: What a remarkably exciting time in Toronto sports.
3: I'm loving it.
0: And I still can't believe, I think when the Raptors lost to Cleveland, the Leafs had the fifth worst record in the NHL, both those seasons
1: potentially going to hand it over to Boston.
0: Yeah, exactly. And all of a sudden, Gavin McKenna's a Leaf, and everything is just trending in a very positive direction as far as being competitive next season. The Raptors have Kawhi Leonard. You're wearing a Kawhi jersey? You must have to dig deep in your closet to find that thing.
1: Buddy, I've got a bin of like collectible jerseys, and this was on the very bottom.
0: Yeah, it's probably been 7 years since
1: I
0: you wore it.
1: I actually thought, I was worried that I didn't have it because like my other Kawhi shirts, like Boardman Gets Paid, Fun Guy, Air Kawhi, I tossed all those because I'm like, there's no,
0: it's a waste of time.
1: Yeah. There's no way he's coming back. But something that I want to tease or at least present, the fact that Kawhi Leonard came back.
2: LeBron?
1: Does this open up the door for somebody else to come back?
0: Basketball player? My goodness, that's a tease.
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5: The crash cleanup still ongoing on the westbound 401 at the 427 in the right lane. The westbound ramp to the southbound 427 is still closed, so things have not let up just yet. However, it's still possible to exit at Martin Grove and go south. Also, on the eastbound collectors approaching the 400, that crash has cleared away, but it's left behind some delays just after Weston Road. Now, debris cleanup continues. Southbound Carlos blocked at Danforth Avenue. Fuel up this weekend. 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
17: 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The round of 32 rolls on with the United States facing...

0: to return later in his career. And that player is Mitch Marner.
1: Oh, Mitch Marner?
2: What if he signed an 8-year deal in Vegas?
3: Yep.
2: He's into his 7th year in his deal.
3: 7 years now.
2: Vegas doesn't want to give him a long-term deal. He's like, hey, you know what? I actually wouldn't mind going back to Toronto.
1: I would say that.
2: Would Maple Leaf fans
1: as far as likelihood, yeah. Like if you told me 7 years ago when Kawhi signed, I remember exactly where I was. He joined the Clippers. I'm at King and Bathurst outside the McDonald's at like 2:30 a.m. devastated beyond words. I would have said, okay, I mean, obviously he's never coming back to Toronto. And I would say the same thing about Mitch Marner right now. But 7 years is a long time, dude.
0: So he's going to be 36 years old at the time.
1: Okay.
2: I don't know. Like,
3: that'll be a bit older.
2: First thing I thought about yesterday, I'm like, what would be the next situation of a player that you would absolutely close the door on, never think would ever return, but then later his career could return back to the same place that
1: like
2: he was?
1: Beau Bichette back to Toronto. Marner.
3: See, Beau's, I feel like, was a bit different than the others. Yep. Kawhi was so abrupt.
2: Yeah.
3: Bo, how could anyone turn down what Bo was offered by the Mets? Like, yeah. Bo was offered the money. So that's, I agree though, Bo coming back would be awesome, but it's not the same. Marner would be, cause now, okay, let's keep going down that road. His son's gonna be a bit older, right? And he lives in Muskoka in the summers. So you gotta think, he probably wants his kid to be around maybe the same type of group so he doesn't have to keep moving from place to place. Maybe comes home.
2: Playing the GTHL.
3: Playing the GTHL. OMHA, playing the OMHA, you mean? Play for some OMHA, but no, can maybe have a bit of more consistency within his life at that time of his career, yeah. That time of his life.
2: Would he be welcomed back the same way that Kawhi was?
1: Well,
2: yesterday?
1: Again, the Leafs
3: will. Well, he didn't win a championship.
1: The Leafs will have won multiple cups with Zach Werenski by then, so it's possible. But again, winning heals all, right?
2: Yeah.
1: You win, everything is kind of forgotten, and you know what? Mitch Marner wasn't all that bad. Again, 36-year-old Mitch Marner. Whatever. We'll see in 7 years, but clearly the Werenski stuff is top of mind. I am stunned at just how much interaction we're getting on social media, how many texts I'm getting about Werenski, and rightfully so. I mean,
2: dude, my Leaf group chat is
1: totally, total game changer.
2: Again, all morning.
3: Yeah, I haven't got a text other than my wife, so.
1: let's just work under the assumption that the Leafs find a way to get Werenski done. It's Knies and Danford in the first. Let's just say that's what it is. They get Bobrovsky too, right? How good is this team next year? Like, how legit a cup contender are the Toronto Maple Leafs next season with those two moves alone in conjunction with what they've already done?
3: They put themselves near the top of the East. Now, again, there's a lot of work to do in the bottom of that forward group. They've got a lot of work. The defense looks awesome. They did exactly what they've already done what they wanted to do in picking up Radish. And listen, Andre is what he is, but he's still someone who can play in your lineup. He's a better bottom pairing option.
2: And a healthy Tanev.
3: Yeah. Yeah.
1: So, and again, you'd have Bobrovsky, Stolarz.
3: Yes.
1: Goal, you're really nicely set
3: you
1: up.
3: You need
1: as well.
3: To fill out the rest of that forward group, though. It doesn't matter how top end talented you are, you need to fill out the rest of that forward group. Some players in the Marlies run did show that they could potentially be ready sooner rather than later. Hames looked very good at times. Bo Grew continued. Turberg, yeah, right. Torbert, those guys all, yeah, they all looked, but you can't, if you're a Stanley Cup contending team, you can't bank on players being able to do that. So they need to fill the rest of it out, but I don't know how you could argue it. If you have Werenski and Bobrovsky to go along with the group, and the only player you're minusing from us, from the Leafs, pardon me, is Matthew Knies, they look great. They would look exceptional. Yeah. But again, they still need to round out that group.
1: Yeah, it's really fascinating because, again, what we just talked about, the likelihood of Werenski coming to Toronto, I don't know. Is it 20%? Is it 40%? Is it 80%?
2: According to Darren Dreger?
1: I think Bobrovsky alone is likely. I mean, it's got to be like a 75, 80% chance of happening based on what a lot of people
2: I think
1: saying.
2: There's a higher chance of that happening because it's,
1: for sure.
2: It's a free agent acquisition.
1: That's it. It's easy.
2: A trade.
1: It's easy. But can the Leafs get Michael Bunting today and Corey Perry today to take, you know, reasonable contracts to fill out that bottom six? Again, no disrespect to Bo Grew and Michael Pezzetta, Jacob Quillen, like... Mm. Ideally, you have a little bit better than that in the bottom six.
3: Yeah, I think those guys are all very good at this point in their career. Pinch hitters, if you want to call them that.
1: Sure.
3: They can give you 15 to 20 games potentially, but you're going to need players who you can really trust and depend on. Because the other thing is, who's going to be killing penalties up front, right? Like if you lose Matthew Knies, that's another guy who killed penalties at times last year. You're going to need to find guys who can kill penalties, who can play against other teams' top lines. Because I'm still banging the drum. They need a third line center.
1: Oh, for sure.
3: Like talk about all you

0: want, they need someone to play defensive minutes. You can't have Matthews playing the defensive minutes and defensive zone draws you had last year. That has to be, listen, Werenski kicks every other priority out the door.
1: Yeah.
0: Because he's Zach Werenski, top five player in the world last year.
2: He can play center, right?
0: Honestly, the way he played some games, you think he was.
3: You know what's crazy? I'm looking at the TSN top 50 NHL UFAs list on TSN.
0: And Brendan Gaunce isn't on there.
3: It's stunning. So I'm going through the centers. Lawton, Boone Jenner, Alex Kerfoot. Shout out to him. Talk about guys returning home. Yeah. You have Teddy Bluger. Like,
2: Claude
3: there's nothing. Claude Giroux is barely a centerman. Maybe, probably more of a right winger. There's nothing out there.
0: No, it has to be a trade. It has to be done.
3: It has to be done by, again, could you sign Lawton? Again, I would love to see Lawton back in Toronto. I think that's a perfect fit, but I don't know how likely that is. That would be obviously getting Werenski is your priority,
0: yes.
3: Number one.
0: Yeah.
3: Maybe getting Bobrovsky's number two.
0: Yeah.
3: That third line center is crucial.
0: Very crucial. Because second,
3: you can get the Buntings and the whatevers. Like, you need somebody who can play down the middle for you.
0: Because second line center, I can't see it happening. Just every team in the league seems to want them. So if there's that many teams bidding with the Leafs trying to potentially go for Werenski, you're not going to be able to have the same assets to pick up a second. So third line is going to be a bit easier to digest and a bit easier to obtain. So that's where I think they have to start.
3: It's going to be fun. Cammy,
2: great
3: to see
2: you. Are you excited about today?
0: I can't wait.
3: You and Cause today? Okay, with Cause before?
0: Yeah, I haven't.
3: Ooh.
2: Did you have this same level of excitement when you woke up yesterday?
0: Yes. Not for Leafs perspective, from hockey perspective. I've been doing lots of research on this. I've been doing this for a while. This is somewhat of a culmination of a lot of the stuff we've been working on. So I'm excited
2: but
0: to
2: I,
0: see it
2: I
0: come
2: think
0: to head.
2: With the Werenski news.
0: It's
2: and
0: thrilling.
2: And Bobrovsky being an available option, I think it's increased the level of excitement for everybody, including
0: in Toronto, sure. But again, I try to look at more than just Toronto because I don't have a full-time radio position, so I need to do analyst.
3: Hold on, there's something
0: the
3: aside from Toronto?
1: Kawhi Leonard, bro.
3: That's right.
1: Huge Kawhi Leonard
0: enormous
1: fan.
0: Raptors fan. We need shooting, but aside from that, I love how the Raptors are looking moving on to next year. We can talk Raptors all day if you want.
3: Very sad about Sandro Mamukelashvili heading to the Lakers, but it's okay.
1: LeBron going to be a Raptor?
3: I don't think LeBron will be a Raptor. But we'll have to wait and find out. Today could be a crazy day.
0: Just get us a three-point shooter.
3: Of sports. Thank you very much, Cammy. That is Cameron Gaunce joining us around the table this hour, brought to you by the Big One Top Combo from 2-for-1 Pizza, a large one-topping pizza, two bottled pops, two dips, just $19.99. Frank Corrado will join us around the table on the other side. A very special gift to present him. We'll talk about his phone call rankings as well and get his thoughts on the possibility of Zach Werenski making his way to Toronto.
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5: The crash cleanup still ongoing on the westbound 401 at 427 in the right lane. The westbound ramp to the southbound 427 is still closed, so things have not let up just yet. However, it's still possible to exit at Martin Grove and go south. Also, on the eastbound collectors approaching the 400, that crash has cleared away, but it's left behind some delays just after Weston Road. Now, debris cleanup continues. Southbound Carlos blocked at Danforth Avenue. Fuel up this weekend. 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

0: yelling loud. That music is real loud.
1: Slap a da bass.
0: We are slapping the bass all morning long here on First Stop. I'm Aaron Korolnik. That's Carlo Koliakvo. And one of the best parts about Free Agent Frenzy is seeing great friends of ours in person. And it was great to see Cameron Gaunce. Also, joining us today is Frank Corrado, TSN hockey analyst. Chesko, great to see you, my man. How are you?
2: Come on.
3: What's up, boys?
0: Yeah, wow. Oh. D2D group chat in person. I will read out all of the texts from the last couple of months at 11 a.m. when this show is over.
1: 11:01.
0: Yes. Very wise. On? You know what, Frank, before we get to all the hockey talk, and there's a lot of it to get to. I know the birth of your beautiful children was probably the favorite day of your life to this point. Is that fair to say?
1: Yeah.
0: Number two on the list is when TSN hooks you up with Adidas swag, free Adidas swag. And I have a very, very exciting moment for you to experience. I have your Adidas swag right here that you could pick up. Here you go.
1: You got the 2026 swag?
2: Oh, yeah.
1: You got it for me.
2: Frank Corrado. How is his bag so much bigger than ours?
0: I got Frank's.
1: This is what happens when you go on the
0: Frank
1: road.
0: Frank has a huge bag, no doubt.
1: You need a few extra things.
0: I think, Frank, you're going to be very happy with this. Are you going to be wearing that at Carrying Place tomorrow?
1: I'll be wearing it tomorrow. All right. You and I at Carrying Place with Billy. Billy might be listening.
0: Okay, shout out to Billy. Sorry you couldn't
2: make it. Wait a minute. You guys are golfing together and I didn't get an invite?
1: Yeah, we are. There was already two on the
0: t-sheet. I know. I haven't seen Frank in many weeks.
2: I was insulted by your tweet the other day about phone answering power rankings, and I must say I'm insulted even more right now that I didn't get an invite to play golf with you guys tomorrow.
1: Well, so. I think there's something to be said for, like, Dregs and CJ are insiders, so they, like, live on their phone, so they answer all the time. AK, sometimes I catch him at the gym or whatever, so I'll miss a few. I think where you're at, it kind of says, I answer the phone if I can, but I'm busy. Like, I actually have stuff going on. So I'm not just at your mercy whenever you call me. I think it's kind of flattering where you are.
2: I don't recall a time where you called and I didn't pick up. That's just...
1: You know what the tweet really was, more so than anything? I had called the O-Dog like two times or three times in 2 days.
2: Pick up.
1: And he didn't pick up once. And he didn't call back. He didn't even call back. So I was like, oh, I got to find a way to get this guy's attention.
2: It's amazing. I'll get a text from him out of the blue. We're at the RBC Canadian Open. Out of the blue, he's like, hey, can you pick me up this hat? Okay, sure. I see it. I get him the hat. I have the hat and I'm trying to get a hold of him to drop it off. He's like,
1: crickets.
2: Yeah. Hey, I have your hat. What do you want me to do with it?
0: You'll see the O-Dog today.
2: Yes.
0: He'll head over to
1: Kawhi Leonard. That hat today.
0: That's a very good idea. All right, Frank, let's get down to business. There's a lot of stuff going on around the NHL and it all centers around Zach Werenski. Sounds like he's getting traded. And it sounds like he's getting traded to one of two places, Toronto and Tampa, which is crazy because last night Dallas wanted him. Sounds like they had an agreement in place to bring him in. And Werenski said, no, I'm not coming there. I want to go to Toronto or Tampa. It's insane. I'm happy because I work in Toronto and I hope Zach Werenski becomes a Toronto Maple Leaf. When it comes to what the Leafs can give up versus what Tampa can give up, how would you compare the respective packages?
1: Yeah, it's a good question because like, obviously, there's going to have to be some immediate help that the Columbus Blue Jackets get back in this trade. There's going to have to be a futures piece that doesn't have a ton of risk associated with it, meaning it's a guy that's going to play, not a guy that potentially
2: could play. A guy that can come in sooner than later.
1: Yeah, exactly. And then you need something else, some kind of futures piece, whether it's a really high pick or another prospect. Like, you can decide what that is, but I think both teams can put together packages that Columbus would look at and say, I'm willing to consider it. Like, I think it just comes down to, does Columbus value having a defenseman back? Because Toronto can't give a defenseman. Does Columbus want a winger?
2: Can't give a defenseman that is like NHL.
1: They can't give an immediate help defenseman.
2: Correct.
1: Their defenseman they would have to give up is someone who's going to help down the road. But okay, if it's Ben Danford. I mean, is Ben Danford a surefire thing?
2: No,
1: it's hard to say that he's a surefire thing.
2: I consider him an NHL defenseman, a very serviceable NHL defenseman.
1: In the future. In the future. He's going to have to do the progression, start as a third pair guy, play 12 minutes a night, sheltered, and it's like they won't see the fruits of that, truly, like being an impact guy for quite some time. So I think it really centers around what's going to help them in the immediate and how much upside are they getting in the future and weighing that between what Toronto's going to potentially give them and what Tampa's going to potentially
0: give them.
1: You
0: think like someone like J.J. Moser in Tampa and Matthew Nyes, that'd be comparable value, would you say?
1: J.J. Moser's a really good player. Like when we did Tampa games this year and we would talk to Dave Randorf and Brian Engblom, they said, you know, with Hedman out, Radish gets a lot of the oxygen, but I don't think people realize like how much of the grunt work J.J. Moser has done this year. Like he was a big time player. And in the same way Zach Werenski is a hard defenseman to come by, J.J. Moser is a hard defenseman to come by because that was the guy that came the other way in the Sergachev trade. So you're trading a really high profile defenseman for maybe not so much of a high profile defenseman in Moser, but a big impact defenseman. So it's a long way of saying that Moser is maybe better than people think or would know. Now, Matthew Nyes in this market, we obviously know how good he is and how good he can be. And it feels like there's even another level for him to get to. So I think it's comparable. What really what it comes down to is what's Tampa's appetite to have a defenseman of significance or a winger of significance come back into the lineup right away.
2: And rightfully so, you'd have to expect that that has to be Columbus's wish list. But I would imagine Ottawa had the same wish list when they traded Brady Tkachuk away. And at the end of the day, they had to settle for 3 first-round picks.
0: Yeah. But it does sound like, and we asked Dregs this, it does sound like when that happened, it was basically, okay, I'm going to Florida only. It does sound like there are at least 2 options for Werenski in Toronto and Tampa. So
2: and I think both teams are presenting a roster player plus futures.
1: I also don't know if this gets more messy before it gets resolved with Werenski. Like it feels like, and now there's reporting out there that there's a chance Werenski's just so pissed off at this whole thing. He's just going to say, he's going to block trades like left, right, and center. I don't know. Like it just feels like there's a level of like defiance with this whole thing. Mm-hmm. And who knows the communication that's been, you know, that's been communicated each way. I don't know how that's transgressed, but like my goodness, like if this is messy to begin with, and it feels like it could get messier before it gets resolved.
2: But it could get, you know, what's the word I'm looking for? It could provide a big opportunity for the Maple Leafs to go all in on this one. And we've talked about it all morning, and I tweeted it out last night. If Werenski is choosing a place like Toronto that he could see himself in for the future, don't the Maple Leafs have to go all in on this, regardless of what the cost is?
1: So, in the long of it, you would be saying, we're going to bring in Werenski now. If it has to cost us Matthew Nyes, which we don't know that it does at this point, then maybe there's a chance Werenski sees himself here beyond the contract, and we will have some runway to repatch the deficit that we've left ourselves in right up front.
2: But
1: that's one way of thinking.
2: If you move Nyes, I guess the...
1: Your wing is thin, really.
0: It is.
1: Thin.
0: Up front, Toronto's terrible.
1: It's really thin.
2: It's thin now, but the future looks pretty promising at the wing with McKenna and Cowan replacing Nyes on the left wing.
1: Yeah, I still think you need to find a way to make it away from, we have Matthews, Nylander, Werenski, McKenna. Okay, Cowan's like a piece. Nyes is certainly a piece, but like we just saw what wins. What wins is deep teams. And Toronto would essentially be going back to
2: top heavy.
1: A different version of what they already had, where it's like, we got 5 guys that we think are really going to carry this for us. It's just like, it's core 2.0.
2: But they would also have a stud defense.
1: Well,
0: they would have an incredible defense, like a really good defense, and get maybe Sergei Bobrovsky in the fold as well on the back end. Can you build a team that is a legit playoff contender? I don't know.
1: They would have a really good defense if Chris Tanev is playing.
0: True.
1: If Chris Tanev doesn't play, you have, like I explained it, I think I was talking to Gino the other day. Like you go and get Zach Werenski, it's like bringing in you went and bought a Ferrari, right? And then you traded Matthew Nyes, and let's say Chris Tanev can't play, and so the team feels like it's at a deficit. You got the Ferrari, you just don't have a garage to park it in. Like you got to park it on the street. And you're like, it looks great and it's really fancy, but is it as practical as something that's maybe a little more filled out from top to bottom? Like it's not a surefire thing that it works and you're back to the playoffs and you're back to competing for Stanley Cups. There's still work to do around it.
0: What an interesting dilemma the Maple Leafs are facing here, because it's so multifaceted. And yeah, you go and get Werenski. You obviously would need to make a ton of subsequent moves if you were to trade Nyes and Cowan and Danford and all these things. And then there's all this Bobrovsky talk, which again, if I'm the Leafs and I'm seriously considering this Werenski possibility, Sergei Bobrovsky's not my top priority. I need to find dudes who can play forward for me because you don't have anything.
2: But again,
0: we're talking about Gavin McKenna like he's the surefire first liner. Maybe. Maybe he's not in year one or year two.
2: But again,
0: I don't know.
1: At some point he will be.
0: Yeah,
2: Bobrovsky is a free asset because it doesn't cost you anything. On the market, there aren't those forwards that, you know, you sit there and you're like, oh, this guy could help make an impact on my roster. They got to look at that either through their system or through trades or maybe get some value in the market for a guy that you're that's looking for a new opportunity. I just think that Bobrovsky, you're getting him at just a dollar amount and not any assets, and he wants to come here, you find a way to make that happen.
1: Okay, so I think you bring up a good point there about the cost of an asset. Okay, so Zach Werenski is going to cost the Leafs a lot. If you were going to cash in on Matthew Knies, you're the Toronto Maple Leafs and you want to cash in on Matthew Knies. In a perfect world, it would have looked like prior to the draft, a first round pick that's fairly high and a prospect that's going to hit, let's say, right? Okay, maybe there's some other stuff, but two pieces, right? So you're going the other way on Knies now. You're going to get one really good piece, but now it leaves you with work to do elsewhere. And I think if we look at some of the assets that got moved, Mitch Marner got moved for next to nothing. Mm-hmm. So that really cost Vegas, call it nothing except money and, you know, things that Nicholas Waugh. Nikolai Ehlers went to Carolina. That was a free agent signing. Cost them nothing. You know, and I think if you look at a trade like the Mikko Rantanen and Logan Stankoven one, in theory, Dallas got a lot better because Dallas got the best player. They got Mikko Rantanen. Logan Stankoven was unproven. You know, it happens to turn out Stankoven goes and has a massive playoffs. They win a Stanley Cup. So I think to your point, like asset cost is really important when it comes to acquiring these big players. The big players that cost you, I'm not going to say next to nothing because it's unrealistic, but when the cost amount is not taking too much away from your team, that's when it really makes an impact for your team.
2: Agreed.
0: Frank, it's fantastic to see you. It's too bad Carlo couldn't join us on the golf course, but in any case,
2: I'll be with you guys in spirit.
0: Yes, you will.
2: We can FaceTime.
1: We'll get out.
0: And, are you doing a little show and tell with your new Adidas swag, courtesy of TSN? On,
1: but it looks good.
0: Yeah, honestly, I will say mine looks good. You should see Carlo's. Carlo has this like massive package. I go in and get the three things for the three of us, and Carlo's I had to like carry on my shoulder. It was enormous. Dude. I don't know who he knows at TSN.
1: Well, he hounds people.
0: Oh, he's a hound
2: for my brothers, man.
0: Your brother. I love that. Thanks for coming in, Frank.
1: All right, boys. See ya.
0: That's Frank Corrado, TSN hockey analyst. You can see Frank on Free Agent Frenzy starting at 11 a.m. We have Greg Wyshynski joining us in about 20 minutes. Lots more to come still here on First Up.
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0: What it do, baby? It's Canada Day. It's first up on TSN Radio. We have Greg Wyshynski in 10 minutes, Aaron Karolnik, Carlo Koliakovo. What do you think the bigger deal would be? Again, we're still working in hypotheticals with regards to Werenski. Kawhi versus Werenski. What's the bigger deal in Toronto?
1: Oh, it's Werenski.
0: I think so.
1: Yeah. Because again, Kawhi is coming back to a familiar face or familiar place. Sorry. And Zach Werenski would be an addition to this franchise that it has been desperately seeking for the last decade.
0: Well, I would say more
1: than the last decade. We're talking about a Norris Trophy winner defenseman who is just about to turn, 29 years old?
0: Turning 29 in July. Happy early birthday, Zach.
1: I mean, he's still in the prime of his career, and what that could potentially present for the Maple Leafs in a season that went horribly wrong for them in the season, but has gone surprisingly well for them in the offseason, winning the first overall pick, bringing in a talent like McKenna, going out and signing, trading with the top defenseman on the free agent market. Now you're going to get one of the top defensemen in the league. Kawhi, again, I love the deal. I'm wearing his jersey today. I loved Kawhi when he was a member here, even if it was only for 1 year. It gave me the greatest joy of being a basketball fan. But it's kind of, we've been there, we've done that with the guy, and I'm so excited for the Raptors this season and beyond with Kawhi in the mix with the team that they've built. But I think it's clearly the Leafs always dominate this market. If Werenski comes to the Leafs, it makes people feel even better about the future of this team, knowing that if he comes here, he could extend here, and that could keep Matthews here for the rest of his career, too.
0: If Werenski's coming here, Matthews and Werenski are Maple Leafs probably for the rest of their careers.
1: Yep.
0: I just don't see a way in which the Maple Leafs would make a transaction of this magnitude without that assurance. And again, it would be a handshake deal, but it's like, boys, this is what we're doing.
1: And here, according to Darren Dreger and others, Matthews and Werenski are very close.
0: Yes, exactly. And that's a great sign. I guess the argument I'd make in favor of Kawhi is...
1: And both represented by the same agent.
0: Yeah, that's true. And again, I would say, and we'll see how these two off seasons play out for the Maple Leafs and for the Raptors, because both teams have a lot of work to do, right? I mean, it's clear Toronto's got a ton of work to do with regards to its forward group. Maybe they trade for Werenski. Maybe they sign Sergei Bobrovsky. Who knows? The Raptors have a ton of work to do, too. I mean, if you're going to go trade for Kawhi Leonard, like, the bench is questionable. They need shooting. The center position, what is Jakob Poeltl?
1: So they lose Mamu.
0: Yeah.
1: Right? They lose Grady Dick, who barely played.
0: Yep.
1: You're replacing Brandon Ingram with Kawhi Leonard. I know they need shooting, but they developed some pretty nice guys.
0: You're right. And they draft Allen Graves, who might be able to play for them, and Jacoby Walters could play, and
1: Jamal Shedd's
0: going to play.
1: Again,
0: there's a lot of youth.
1: Quickly,
0: a big question mark.
1: If he's available, if he gets on the Kawhi plan with Alex McKechnie and is actually a player that can play more than not.
0: Colin Murray-Boyle is another guy we haven't mentioned.
1: Like, huge.
0: I think we shouldn't understate the possibility that the Toronto Raptors are a legitimate NBA championship contender this season, which is why I could make the case that Kawhi is a bigger deal than Werenski, because I don't see a world in which the Leafs could be viewed in the same light.
1: That's fair. That's fair, because the NBA is... There's a bigger gap between the top teams and the average teams and the lower teams. It's 100% true. And I think with Kawhi's addition, you're 100% a contender in the East. Are you championship contender? Remains to be
0: Nobody
1: seen.
0: Thought the Knicks could beat the San Antonio Spurs.
1: I agree. But okay, so Giannis is joining the Heat. What do the Heat look like?
0: They'll be good.
1: Boston, Tatum's back for the full year. Does that include Jaylen Brown or does that not include Jaylen Brown? Cleveland, they're going to be right up there. The Knicks are the defending champs. Where does Indiana come in all this with Tyrese Halliburton being fully healthy? Do they come back to earth?
0: Detroit won the East last year.
1: Like, there's a lot of different storylines, but I think the position the Raptors put themselves in the rebuild and now being ready to contend, I think for sure they're contenders in the East. I'm just not sure about contenders in the NBA just yet, because I don't know if they're at the same level as San Antonio or Oklahoma City, but that remains to be seen. And the thing is that they kept their draft picks to potentially add to that? And what free agents out there right now would look at Toronto and say, I want to go play with that guy?
0: King James?
1: I mean,
0: that was the most popular thing.
1: It opens the door. I'm not
0: in my group chats, like, LeBron's not coming to Toronto. It's not happening.
1: And the thing that Brian Windhorst did mention yesterday, and trying to put a stop to all of this, oh, what does LeBron have left? He also did mention that LeBron has won in every place that he has gone to. One in Miami, one in Cleveland, one in LA. What if the next place that he goes to is to chase a ring? I would think if he's going to do that, he's probably got to choose San Antonio, Oklahoma City.
0: Yeah.
1: I don't think he's not going to win a championship in Golden State.
0: It's far-fetched with Anthony Davis and Jimmy Butler. And
1: I think
0: guys.
1: If it's his best interest, if he wants to contend and try to win a championship, he has to choose a team in the Eastern Conference if it's not Oklahoma City or San Antonio.
0: So Greg Wyshynski is going to call in about 6 minutes. I want to give a shout out to the Twitter account at NylanderThews. I love this guy. He does a great job of kind of aggregating Leafs content on different radio interviews. So he posted at 9:32 a.m. Dreger on First Up says the offer for Toronto for Werenski doesn't include Nyes. Although that's not really what he said. He said doesn't necessarily have to include Nyes.
1: Yes.
0: That has 126,000 views. That tweet was like 45 minutes ago.
1: Love it.
0: Well,
1: it perked our ears.
0: Oh, certainly
1: We're
0: did.
1: Like, wait a minute. What? Hold on. The Leafs could be potentially discussing a deal that doesn't include Nyes. And the first thing that came to my mind when he said that was, the Ottawa Senators just traded Brady Tkachuk and they didn't get a roster player back, but they turned those draft picks into roster players after that deal.
0: Yes, and again, they had the time with the draft to do so. Columbus wouldn't have.
1: No.
0: Basically, Columbus is in a rebuild immediately, if that's how. You trade Werenski, you don't get any tangible roster players back. I mean, the dude's...
1: But what if
0: right
1: they
0: there
1: use
0: with
1: those
0: McCarr
1: roster
0: and
1: players and turn around and go grab somebody that
0: you
1: we
0: could.
1: Might not know is available?
0: You could. Again, this is a crazy day. Free agent frenzy starting at 11 a.m. on TSN, hosted by Brian Hayes. I think we could see some real fireworks with this Werenski thing today. Because, again, if you miss what happened late last night, they traded him to Dallas.
1: Yeah.
0: And he said, I'm not going to Dallas.
1: Like Jason Robertson.
0: Yeah. So take that, Dallas. Take that, Dallas.
1: How
0: no one wants
1: Dallas
0: to go.
1: Dallas being in the news.
0: I just can't.
1: Trying to trade Jason Robertson? We're good.
0: If I'm Jim Nill, I would be like, what is going on? Okay. Remember that tweet that Dreger talked about with us?
1: Yes.
0: That didn't actually send. That must have been in his drafts. He forgot. Here's what he just tweeted moments ago. It's been assumed Nyes will be part of a package if Toronto lands Werenski. See how things develop, but there's a chance the Leafs won't have to give up the power forward if this trade comes together. I would be surprised if that was the case, if they could find a way to make it work. And does that mean that William Nylander is part of the deal? Is that a deal you would make? Let's say Nylander would go to Columbus. Would you trade Nylander for Werenski straight up?
1: Yes.
0: I think everybody would.
1: Yes. If it keeps Nyes in the mix?
0: Yeah.
1: Yes.
0: And you're right.
1: But,
0: your right wing is
1: then,
0: like, oof, what's going on over there?
1: Then,
0: but whatever.
1: Remember, Nylander has a full no move.
0: Exactly. I don't think he's going to Columbus. So we could pretty much take that off the table.
1: Again, you really want to open that door of throwing Nylander's name out there and asking him to waive, and he says no, and then he's got to stay in Toronto with that held over his shoulder like Marner did.
0: But no, I understand. Let's say the Leafs could trade Easton Cowan, Ben Danford, Colorado's first, and their own 2029 first and get Zach Werenski. That is a home run, and you're rounding the bases 10 straight times. For the Toronto Maple Leafs. And I like Easton Cowan. I like Ben Danford. You're talking about one of the best players in the NHL.
1: Okay,
0: coming
1: so
0: for guys who really aren't huge parts of your team at the moment.
1: Okay, so the only player you're really losing of significance in that deal is Easton Cowan.
0: Who's probably your third line left winger.
1: And if you have Nyes and McKenna in the mix, those are your two top line left wingers. Not to take anything away from Ben Danford. I think he's a really promising... He's going to be a very serviceable NHL defenseman, but you're replacing him with Werenski.
0: Werenski.
1: Yes. So you're losing Danford for Werenski on your immediate roster, and then you're losing Cowan in the deal, but you get to keep Nyes. So, yeah. But again, that's not, if you're Columbus, you're still missing that one piece.
0: It doesn't make sense for Columbus.
1: One roster.
0: How Columbus could agree to a trade without getting Matthew Nyes makes no sense to me. I'm sorry, it just doesn't make any sense.
1: And maybe Columbus should be open to the idea if Morgan Rielly is open to the idea of going to Columbus.
0: Sure.
1: To take Morgan Rielly back in the deal as, hey, a serviceable NHL defenseman.
0: And that's what the Toronto Maple Leafs may need to create. That is, of course, salary cap space in the event they do land Werenski and they do sign Sergei Bobrovsky, which we could very well find out about in about 90 minutes when free agency officially opens on TV, on TSN at 11 a.m. In 30 minutes time exactly, you'll see Brian Hayes leading the show, and we can't wait for the television broadcast to begin. We've got about 30 minutes left in our program. Greg Wyshynski from ESPN will join us on the other side. We still have our FanDuel Best Bets as well. This is First Up.
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6: You ain't first, you're last.
0: First Up continues. Aaron Karolnik, Carlo Koliakovo. Here in Toronto, Coco, we are famous for tracking planes. Shohei Ohtani's plane, Kawhi Leonard's plane. Somebody start tracking Don Waddell's plane. He probably doesn't have his own plane. Who runs the Columbus Blue Jackets and what he's got going on today. I imagine they'll be rather stationary on free agent frenzy in Columbus, but man, they must have a million things on their plate. Werenski, Marchenko, maybe Adam Fantilli today too.
1: Yeah.
0: Not pleasant.
1: I bet you they didn't think that they were going to be this busy on this day coming up. But, clearly they're a team that everyone's focused in on because of the big name that was planted yesterday and almost traded yesterday, Zach Werenski. And you kind of wonder if today's the day we'll actually see that deal go down.
0: Let's welcome in from ESPN. It is Greg Wyshynski, a guy we've had on the show many times. We love his contributions. What's up, Greg?
4: Well, I have bad news, boys. The Blue Jackets plane has requested a trade to Tampa Bay. So Don will not be able to fly anywhere. It's a very sad situation. A bad situation gets worse for Columbus.
0: Yeah, poor Columbus. We'll get to that momentarily. But this whole Werenski situation, why don't we start about the trade that wasn't with Dallas? I mean, how stunned are you that Werenski said no thanks to the Stars?
4: Not stunned when you start to understand what he's trying to get out of this, which sounds like remaining in the Eastern Conference. You know, he's got a few teams in mind, obviously, and Tampa Bay being one of them, Toronto apparently being another. And so this is the caution I threw at the situation from the start, boys. Like, we were all having our fun about, like, who would want him. Of course, the answer is, you know, just publish the standings. Everybody wants him. And then the other thing was, like, for all of the fantasy casting of teams that would make interesting fits, Dallas being one, I think San Jose being another, it's much like the Dylan Larkin situation where he's got two or three places in mind and he's going to narrow his focus and hope that one of those turns out. And so, listen, Harley is probably a better player than Columbus is going to end up with for Werenski from anywhere. But if he doesn't want to play ball and go to Dallas, he's got the no movement clause and he can just spike the deal like he did.
1: So how do you foresee this whole situation playing out? Do you actually think that we're going to see a trade happen with Columbus, or are they going to sit there and say, well, if we're not getting what we want, we're just hold on to him?
4: So I've kind of evolved on this a little bit because Werenski's asking out with 2 years left. And so I thought there was a possibility that, you know, listen, they're a better team with him. He's their leading scorer for the last two seasons. He just won the Norris Trophy. Like, we know you're not going to re-sign long-term, but we also know that we're a better hockey team with you in our lineup. And so we'll just have it play out a little bit. And maybe you get to through this year and then you revisit it or we trade you or whatever. But now I think we're kind of getting into the territory of toxicity, you know, of hurt feelings of, hey, you want out. That's cool. Or not, I don't want to say he wants out because I don't think he's actually formally requested a trade, but you've informed us that you don't think that there's a future for you in Columbus and we'd like to help you along on that, but you've got to allow us to make the trade that we think is going to benefit our club going forward. He didn't allow them to do that. And now we're kind of getting into the point where, you know, what is the situation between Judd Moldaver, his agent, and Don Waddell? What is the situation for Werenski if he does stick around between himself and the fans? Because that could be a real ugly opening night if he's still on the roster. And so you start to think about how this probably has to happen sooner than later.
0: Greg Wyshynski's on the line. We're talking about the possibility of a Zach Werenski trade to one of his two apparent preferred destinations, one being the Tampa Bay Lightning, the other being the Toronto Maple Leafs, which is just outrageous to say considering where Toronto was just, I don't know, 6 weeks ago, and now they're in the mix for a Norris Trophy winner. They just got the number one overall pick in the draft. It's been quite the run here for the Toronto Maple Leaf, and I want to read the tweet from Darren Dreger moments ago, Greg. It's been assumed Matthew Nyes will be part of a package if Toronto lands Werenski. See how things develop, but there's a chance the Leafs won't have to give up the power forward if this trade comes together. Is it possible the price on Werenski won't be nearly as exorbitant as we thought it might be?
4: I mean, if he's limited his market to two teams, then that's possible. It'd be shocking to think about how a much appreciated asset like Matthew Nyes wouldn't be involved in a trade like that, but I mean, if Dreger says it's a possibility, I suppose it's a possibility. You know, for me, the interesting thing about the Leafs 6 weeks ago was that they were still based in Canada, and so you know, the big headline for me on this deal would be you have an American-born player, a Team USA gold medalist, no less, who would choose to cross the border and go to Toronto.
0: On Canada Day,
4: and they're like, exactly. Rips open his shirt and there's a maple leaf underneath it. So like, but you know what I mean? So like, it does buck the trend that we've been talking about pretty substantially for the last couple of months about guys looking to leave Canada. But, you know, maybe this butts up against the other trend, which is guys wanting to leave franchises that don't have direction for franchises that all of a sudden do. And that's a credit to John Chayka and to Matt Sundin and to the luck of the draft lottery that all of a sudden a team that looked like it was counting down the days until Austin Matthews was playing somewhere else, now all of a sudden has a little bit of direction, a little bit of wind in its sails, and potentially the reigning Norris Trophy winner on his blue line.
0: One of the really interesting names as free agent frenzy approaches, live on TSN in less than 20 minutes, the market officially opens at noon, is that of Sergei Bobrovsky, a guy coming off a really bad season. He's old, and yet there are reports out there that he might get a 4-5-6 year deal from someone, maybe the Toronto Maple Leafs. Just how much appetite do you think there should be for someone like Bobrovsky, considering the stakes?
4: I think he made such a gigantic mistake not staying in Florida. I really do. Like, I don't understand the logic in pricing yourself out of the best situation you're going to be in. Like, the familiarity with the city, the familiarity with your teammates, the trust that they have for you in the playoffs, the fact that there's, like, two reporters that cover the team. Like it's an ideal situation for someone like Bobrovsky to be in. And yet, you know, for a guy that's made $100 million in his career so far, the money and the term were paramount for him, to the point where he didn't really want to meet the number that the Panthers were hoping him to meet. And in fact, didn't really even negotiate all that much on coming down to meet their number. So, you know, there's sort of been a suspicion in all of this that maybe he's had something lined up, back burner or something, during this process with Florida. I don't know if that's Toronto or not, but I can tell you that there was a lot of frustration around the Panthers on Bobrovsky and his seeming unwillingness to really, you know, work with them to get to where they needed him to be, and kind of accept what a player of his age and a player that, quite frankly, doesn't have very strong regular season numbers should be asking for at this point.
1: Greg, I'm pretty sure you woke up to this morning and you saw the news that Bowen Byram just signed his new deal with the Chicago Blackhawks, 6 years, $12.5 million, making him the highest current defenseman in the NHL. What was your reaction to that?
4: I mean, the entire thing is farcical. I mean, it just is. Like, it's bad asset management by the Blackhawks to have to give up as much as they did to acquire him. And, you know, the cost of acquisition and now the cost of the contract both point to an enormous wager on Bowen Byram becoming a defenseman that he's not shown that he can be. Like if you give up what you gave for him and then you pay him that money, you should be getting yourself a 200-foot, you know this, Carlo, like a 200-foot franchise guy.
1: Zach Werenski.
4: You are confident you're going to be able to build around, right? Yeah. And so, like, he's not that. He's a very dynamic offensive defenseman. He's not exactly embarrassing in his own zone. I'm not saying he's one-dimensional. But, I mean, for the investment that they're putting, it is an act of desperation by a franchise that is scared to death that their true franchise player, Connor Bedard, has had it up to here with the lack of forward progress for the franchise and a lack of success for himself and the team. And so they made a panicky move for a guy that was available, and it is a complete overpayment in every facet of it.
0: It is not the sexiest group of names in UFA history by any stretch, but there is a lot of intrigue around the National Hockey League.
1: Let me ask
0: a bunch of different names.
1: What do you think we see more of today? More UFA signings or more trades?
0: I think we definitely see more UFA signings, but like as far as big impact transactions, again, I don't know how many UFAs would represent that. Is Mason Marchman an impact player for a team out there? What do you think, Greg?
4: I think in the right situation he could be. Like I think Drager mentioned the Sharks being a possibility, and like that's a good kind of player for them to go for. You know, a little bit of truculence, a little bit of veteran savvy to a young lineup. You know, it's going to be a lot of singles hit today. You know, it's not going to be a lot of home runs. One guy I'm interested in is actually Jaden Schwartz from the Kraken. I think he's the kind of player who at this point in his career will probably choose a place he wants to play and maybe take a little bit of less. And I mention him because I do think that there's going to be some situations where, you know, guys are going to break the bank because the free agent pool is a puddle, but there's going to be other guys in that sort of veteran mode like Schwartz that are going to have the opportunity to go places, maybe take a little bit less, but put themselves in better situations. And if there's one thing, if there's one overriding trend in the league right now, boys, it's that these guys want to win. You know, some of these Team USA guys obviously got gold medal pilled and they all want to leave their teams immediately to go win. But I think in a lot of cases, because the cap has gone up, it's no longer searching for a team that's going to be able to meet your price and then swallowing the bitter pill of having to play for a rebuilding team or a non-contender. Like, you can take a little bit less and go play for a contender if you're willing to, just because of how the market is right now.
0: Greg, thank you so much for the time today. Best of luck to your American compadres tonight in the World Cup against Bosnia. We will see you in the round of 16.
5: Yeah.
4: Nothing would make me happier, and I just hope that we don't fall flat on our face and ruin the goodwill that the sports earned in our country over the last couple months.
0: We saw Bosnia play against Canada. The Americans can't lose to Bosnia.
1: No.
0: That would be an unacceptable
1: result.
0: They
1: did beat Italy, though.
0: That's right. That's right. Oh, mariachi music. Play it.
4: It's American men's soccer. We'll find a way to lose. Don't worry about it, boys.
0: It'll be a lot of fun. Well, for us.
1: Enjoy the day, Greg.
0: Thanks, Greg.
4: Take care, boys.
0: All right. That's Greg Wyshynski from ESPN. Man. I can't stop thinking about Fantilli now. I think Adam Fantilli has become the most interesting name potentially on this day. And I know he's, I guess, technically a RFA as of, I don't know what, noon, but an eligible to sign an offer sheet. What if someone just does something outrageous to try to bring him and they think this guy's a number one center? Yeah, we have to pay him $14 million.
1: What if Montreal does something?
0: What if Montreal? What if Detroit does something, or Chicago or San Jose? I mean, there's a long list of teams that would love to have Fantilli, and you got to have the draft capital as well. You got to give up the four first rounders. Poor Columbus, man. I just feel terrible for that. That franchise deserves better, and it just time after time has everybody non-committal. Their best players non-committal, and I wonder what's going through Fantilli's head. When he hears Werenski's getting traded and Marchenko might get traded. It's just a tough spot they find themselves in. But in Toronto, the epicenter of the hockey universe, everyone's happy this morning and very optimistic about what could happen on Free Agent Frenzy, which begins on TSN in 12 minutes. Make sure to tune in. You could see Coco there. You could see Frank and Brian Hayes and all the squad on TSN from 11 to 2. This is the final hour of First Up. We'll have our FanDuel Best Bets to wrap up today's program next.
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21: Hey, it's James Duffy here with Peter Sawyer from McAlpine Lincoln and Aurora. Pete, I just want to tell you, I really love being your spokesperson here for McAlpine Lincoln.
22: Yeah, about that, James. I'm looking for a heavier hitter.
21: Not O-Dog again.
22: No, a heavier hitter.
23: Tell him, Ernie. This is Ernie Clement. Come see Pete and his team at McAlpine Lincoln and Aurora.
21: Ernie freaking Clement? I got pulled for Ernie Clement? I'm not even mad.
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0: All right, time now for today's best bets. They are powered by FanDuel, as is customary during the World Cup. Three-leg

0: agency program from 2 to 4. That Overdrive will be on from their regular time slot, and then you will never see McLennan and O'Neill again until September. So soak it up, people. Make sure to watch, and make sure to support Brian Hayes today as well, starting at 11 a.m., so in about 8 minutes. Rod, any idea where Kuliakova went, or...
1: That is a great question.
0: Yeah, he just left. I don't know what he's doing. But
1: people do not see us on TV.
0: Oh, there he is. There's Carlo. So let's get some official Maple Leafs free agency predictions for today, Coco. Free agents that Toronto will sign today. I will start. I have two names, Sergei Bobrovsky and Michael Bunting. They will both be Maple Leafs by the end of the day. Your thoughts?
2: Yeah, I like that. I like that direction. I think Bobrovsky is a slam dunk.
0: Yep.
2: I would love to see them bring in Corey Perry.
0: Me too. I love that idea. If you told me Bobrovsky, Perry, and Bunting were Leafs by the end of the day, that is a home run of free agency day.
2: Yep.
0: And again, I don't know. What is Bunting costing
3: you? You had Werenski.
0: Yeah. But Bunting's what, like 3x3?
2: I mean, AJ Greer just got 4.5.
0: Yeah, that was a wild contract.
2: I guess when you trade for a guy's rights, he gives them leverage, right?
0: Yeah, I guess maybe a little bit more.
2: He's coming off of making 4, wasn't he?
0: Yeah.
2: His last deal?
0: Still, like, what has Bunting done
2: in the
0: last couple of years?
2: I
0: think he's a bottom six forward.
2: I don't think you can pay a bottom six forward right now in the free agent market to play for the Maple Leafs. I'm not saying anybody else in the league, more than $3 million.
0: I agree. I mean, unless it's a centerman.
2: Yeah.
0: If you're talking about third-line centerman, but that's hard to find.
2: I don't think the Maple Leafs can do anything until they know for sure they're in or out on Werenski.
0: Oh, they're in on Werenski.
3: No, I'm saying like they're in that he's in out that they're not getting him.
0: Well, and I do wonder if that has kind of accelerated a lot of things with Werenski, the fact that free agency is upon us and teams need to make transactions today.
2: Wow. How about this?
0: What do you got?
2: Pierre LeBrun just tweeting, Nashville finalizing a trade to acquire Maverick Bork from Dallas in exchange for draft picks. Dallas, people are targeting their players. Maverick Bork was an offer sheet candidate. How about Chris McFarlane in his new gig in Nashville?
0: I like Maverick Bork. He's a good player.
2: He's been busy making acquisitions. And
0: Maverick Bork is
2: a great acquisition for them. I mean, if they're giving up picks, I would imagine one of them is a first.
0: You would think so. You would think so. I can't wait for today. Should be a blast on TSN.
3: It always is. Happy Canada Day.
0: Happy Canada Day, people. Thank you to Kerwin for stepping in for 20 fingers. Thank you to Arada. We will be back tomorrow morning at 6 a.m.
3: Ciao.
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14: There are lots of big names on the market and lots of pieces moving. It's going to be a fun, busy day.
15: I think the market is going to be flooded, not only by the free agents, but by players who are put in play as trade bait as well.
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14: Happy Canada Day, everyone, and welcome to Free Agent Frenzy here on TSN. And like always, when we have a big game, we start with the coach, who is standing by with Mark Masters.
19: Craig, new experience for you today, new teammates. What are your expectations?
20: Very low. No, I'm just kidding. I'm not sure. I mean, we're just going to go in there and see how it goes, you know. I mean, new experience for myself, and we'll see where it goes.
19: No James Duffy this year. He usually eats up a lot of minutes on this broadcast. How do you guys fill the void?
20: I don't think you can fill the void. He's been a great pro for a long time and done a very good job of what he does. So I don't see anybody filling that void.
19: Well, Brian Hayes gets the call up. A lot of talk about whether he is ready for this moment. You know what Canadian markets can be like. What's your sense of him?
20: Under a lot of pressure today, for sure. So he's got a big job to do.
14: Lots of pressure, big shoes to fill, but it's all good because, as you can see, the cast and crew is here and accounted for, and we are ready for Free Agent Frenzy here on TSN. And once again, happy Canada Day to everyone out there. As we like to say here at TSN, happy match day minus three as our boys move towards the round of 16 down at the World Cup. And we march towards free agency here in the NHL. Yes, James Duffy is not here, but it's all good. A lot of pressure, like you said, Craig, but I'm feeling comfortable.
20: You'll handle it well.
14: We'll be fine. I'm feeling comfortable. I think we're all feeling relaxed because the muscle is here. It's great to see you, Craig Berube.
0: That's right.
14: Stepping in. We appreciate it. Mike Johnson, great to see you. The O-Dog, Jeff O'Neill, Cheryl Pounder, and again, the cast and crew, as we said, is here and accounted for. Gino's here with the goalie panel. Laura's here with Craig and with Frankie. And it has been a crazy couple of weeks in the NHL. It was crazy last night. It's been crazy this morning. And it will undoubtedly be crazy come free agency in just under an hour. So to set the scene on what we can expect later this afternoon, let's head to the breakers and the insiders standing by with Gord Miller. Gord?
21: All right, Brian. First of all, this is feeling more like Trade Center Day. We have two deals to talk about, including the Toronto Maple Leafs have traded Nick Robertson. Correct.
22: Yeah, about 2 years after it was rumored. But, yes, it finally happened for Nick Robertson going to the Pittsburgh Penguins. We're still awaiting details on what the Leafs get in return. They qualified him, obviously, before this and therefore made him an asset. And now he's off to Pittsburgh. Kyle Dubas knows him.
21: Yeah, so reunited with Kyle Dubas. We'll get to the other trade in a moment. But first of all, we're going to talk about a player who is not a free agent. And that is a guy whose contract expires next year, defenseman Zach Werenski of the Columbus Blue Jackets.
23: Yeah, he's got, it's been an emotional 24 hours, I would say, for Werenski and the Blue Jackets. And look, this, you almost have to go back to where this started to get a sense of how we're here. And after the season, there were some open conversations about the future. Werenski actually has two more years left on his deal. And, you know, at that time, wasn't ready to commit to a future. And he wasn't making a trade request, but it's kind of spiraled and gone sideways here in the last few weeks. And yesterday he was presented with the option to waive his no-move clause to go to the Dallas Stars. He declined. And now we're kind of in no man's land, I would say, because of the emotion. And so, really, I think there needs to be a conversation where they get things back on the track, the Blue Jackets and the Werenski camp. Not certain where this goes from here. Could even include him going back to Columbus. But, you know, I think they have to kind of get through this period and see if they can pick up the pieces.
24: Well, there's no shortage of interest. And just to clean up the Robertson trade to Pittsburgh, that's for a fourth-round draft pick going to the Toronto Maple Leafs. But clearly, there'd be no shortage of interest in Zach Werenski as a Norris Trophy winner. But he ultimately will determine the direction of how this negotiation goes and ultimately where his new address is. The Toronto Maple Leafs definitely in that 1-2 scenario with the Tampa Bay Lightning. Now, I learned earlier today, I mean, when you think of what Toronto might be willing to put into a deal for Zach Werenski to send to the Columbus Blue Jackets, automatically you think, well, it has to be Matthew Nyes and something else. Well, there is a scenario where Matthew Nyes would not be included in a trade if Werenski is willing to go to the Toronto Maple Leafs. So that conjures up all sorts of potential possibilities of the future. Is it Cowan? Is it Danford? Go down the list.
22: Well, and I will just say this, that I know as of this morning, I think the Blue Jackets were hoping that at some point there could be a change of heart with Zach Werenski and Dallas. I don't see it happening, but certainly that was part of the conversation as of this morning, is whether emotions can cool down and whether there's a second thought on this. I just don't see it coming. I think that the player knows what he wants.
21: And, you know, here you talk about that's a year away for Werenski. The Carolina Hurricanes just won the Cup last month. And Darren, you think they might be one of the most active players in the market?
24: Well, look, I mean, when you win the Stanley Cup, it's almost intoxicating, right? And it becomes addictive. And anybody who knows Tom Dundon, the owner of the Carolina Hurricanes, know that he's going to pull out every stop to try and repeat. So you've got John Carlson, who they acquired the rights for. They've been down the path in negotiations, kind of waiting there and hold. He'd like to sign in Carolina. We've been talking about Alexander Nikishin being trade bait for the Carolina Hurricanes. I believe that that deal is going to happen. I know the New York Rangers are among the teams most interested, but I believe he's likely ending up in the West. I know St. Louis was a contender for him as well. And what about Connor Hellebuyck? You know, I mean, the goaltending wasn't an issue for the Carolina Hurricanes in the Stanley Cup final. Freddie started, Bussy ended. They celebrate that championship, but I think Carolina is one of those teams that looks the stability in the future Hall of Famer of Connor Hellebuyck. I'm not saying that, you know, it's going to get done by any stretch, but I know that there's been communication. It's something we're watching.
21: Pierre, let's talk about some vintage players. Let's talk oldies but goodies. Claude Giroux and Patrick Kane.
22: A couple of big names. Patrick Kane informed Detroit yesterday that he was going to market while keeping the Red Wings, while keeping that door open as well. And I don't know that Patrick Kane's going to be in a hurry. It may not be a July 1st signing. I think he wants to see what's out there. Claude Giroux also informing the Ottawa Senators that he was going to market on this day while also keeping the Ottawa Senators' door open. I will just say this. I believe that one of the teams that will make a heavy push for Claude Giroux is the Philadelphia Flyers, where obviously he started and played a lot of his career. I think the Flyers will try and sign him. There'll be other teams interested for Claude Giroux, who had another good year.
21: And we've got to run real quick, but CJ, we always talk about offer sheets as a possibility, and there's a trade today that kind of had potentially went off.
23: Exactly. Maverick Bourque goes from Dallas to Nashville in a trade for a couple draft picks. Ilya Lyubushkin going over to the Predators as well. And that's a trade entirely motivated, not because Dallas wants to get rid of a good young player, but it was a good young player they were going to have trouble signing with some of the other business that they have ongoing, including trying to get Jason Robertson extended. And so Maverick Bourque, instead of potentially being a threat for an offer sheet, goes to Nashville, and the Predators do expect to get him signed.
21: All right, Brian, we'll send it back to you, but a reminder that the NHL's all-time leading goal score. He is an unrestricted free agent today. Alexander Ovechkin, likely not to go anywhere else.
0: Okay, right. Good to hear. And as you said, a lot going on here with free agency, but really it feels like trade center in a way, because the NHL's unofficial second trade deadline kicked into high gear June 19th when Tampa Bay and Toronto made a sign-and-trade deal involving Darren Radish. 2 days later, the Senators made a blockbuster, uniting Brady Tkachuk with his brother Matthew down in Florida, and the deals have kept on going right up to yesterday with the Panthers acquiring goalie Jacob Markstrom from New Jersey. So tons going on. Obviously, there will be signings, guys, but it's really been more about trade center ever since the cup was handed out. What do you make of it?
1: Well, I think teams are positioning themselves for whatever comes next, and also acknowledging the free agent crop, unrestricted free agent crop this year is not deep. It's not strong. So teams jumped on the tucks and get them out of the way early. But the better option is to trade for a guy, sign him early, not compete with other teams today, and get ahead of the curve, because trying to get guys at noon today is going to be tough to get impactful players.
2: It's going to be fascinating to see how the day plays out, Hayes, because we're entering a new world in the NHL with the money that's being allotted to these players, and I think they all deserve it. But this crop of free agents, it's not the greatest in the world. So our GMs, everyone has had a cliche in the last 10 years where it's like, put your feet up on July 1st and then maybe wait afterwards. But with this crop of players, it's going to be fascinating to see how much money they can get, but it's not the best. We're also entering an era with star players. We're seeing players like Brady Tkachuk, Zach Werenski. They want to go play somewhere else. So that movement is going to be fascinating to track as well.
3: Well, yeah, and the interesting thing part for me, too, is going to be returns, because the no movement clauses, the no trade clauses for some of these athletes, and there's so much control right there. But for me, I'm really looking at the goalie market right now. You see Markstrom move. Now all of a sudden New Jersey's open. You see now all of a sudden he comes over to Florida, so you know Bob's on the move. So big question marks around there in terms of the goalie market and the teams that need goalies.
0: Absolutely. And we're talking some pretty heavy hitters here, like the reigning Norris winner Craig could be pushing his way out of Columbus. How big of an impact would he make on the team?
4: Huge. I mean, he's the number one defenseman, you know, National Hockey League, touches all areas, great power play guy, you know, can play 25 minutes plus a night. So whoever can get their hands on him, it's a huge upgrade.
0: Yeah, and again, we just saw there Zach Werenski, Connor Hellebuck could be out there, Dylan Larkin. Like, Larkin made the first request, and he's sitting here waiting to see.
1: They're already out there. They're on the
0: exactly.
1: You know, whether it happens today or not. I'm always curious, though, on a day like today, is the coach in the room saying, I'd like Werenski? Find a way to get it. How much are you around?
4: I've been in a room quite a bit over the years, and you know, you're involved in it, but you're you know, standing your ground a little bit. You let your guys, your pro scouts, your manager do their job. And if a player comes up, they'll ask you, like, do you like this guy? Where does he fit in? How do you feel about him? Those are the questions that are asked of the coach.
0: Well, and I'm assuming it would flip the other way, too. The pieces going out. How do you feel about those guys going out the door as well?
3: Well, it's interesting. interesting where they're at right now. If you think of someone like a franchise defenseman in Werenski, they don't come around all the time. So now all of a sudden the opportunity is presenting itself right now. And are you going to go all in? Also knowing, though, that the leverage there for Columbus, they don't have it, right? So now all of a sudden knowing, okay, is it Tampa Bay? You know, everyone in Toronto is paying attention right now, thinking that they could be part of it because there are some pieces that could go the other way, as the panel mentioned, whether it's going to be a Nyes or a Cowan, or could it be? But then you also have to ask yourself a question, is Toronto a winner? So he had said that he wanted to go to a team that he was going to have an opportunity to win at. Is Toronto that right now?
2: A lot of disappointed fan bases right now, because the NHL is morphing into a league where it's the haves and have-nots.
0: Yeah.
2: And it seems like there's that 6 or 7, maybe 10 teams that everybody wants to go to. And some of these fan bases have got to be awfully disappointed. You look at Winnipeg. If Connor Hellebuck leaves Winnipeg, what are their other star players going to do? Because he's been such a massive part of what they're doing there, and all the winning that's gone on there. The trickle-down effect could be incredible for the Winnipeg Jets if that does happen.
1: And you wonder how much the trade market impacts the timing of the free agent market. So a team that wants Werenski can't get him. They go to Rasmus Anderson or whoever might be next down their list. And do they try to go down that road, and maybe it slows down signing at noon right away as well? But I'll just say this, whether it's Toronto or anybody else, there's like 3 teams in the league where Zach Werenski wouldn't be their best defenseman.
0: Right.
1: So the idea, like, we can't trade our top prospect for Zach Werenski. Right. I'm like, of course you're going to trade your top prospect.
3: Agree 100%.
1: Because he's not going to get anything like what Zach Werenski is, whether it's 2 years or 2 years plus 6 more. So I would think that most teams should be bullishly in on a guy as good as Zach Werenski if he's willing to go there.
0: Absolutely. And it's pretty clear the players are living in like a 1-year bubble. Right, so you can plan for 3 years, 5 years, whatever you want. The players may change that. So these are all potential trades that could be happening. But as we know, there is a long list of pending free agents. And to take us through the list here at TSN, we begin with Laura, who's standing by with Craig and Frankie.
5: Yeah, lots of questions. Obviously, we'll be seeing how that all unfolds throughout the day. But one thing we know is that we will be paying special attention to our top 50 UFAs list here, according to all of us here at TSN. Let's start with the top 5. And yeah, it might not be the flashiest of UFA classes this year, but there are some noteworthy names, Frankie.
6: Well, the biggest name is Sergei Bobrovsky. And listen, it feels like we're at the point where the Florida Panthers looked at this situation and says, we extracted as much as we possibly could from Sergei Bobrovsky, and we got 3 great playoff runs, we got 2 Stanley Cups, and now it's up to someone else to try and extract that. And there is a template out there for the Sergei Bobrovsky deal that is going to happen at some point. And I look at that Chris Tanev deal that he signed with the Toronto Maple Leafs, where that was a 6-year deal, and you said to yourself, he's really good in the moment, but years 4, 5, and 6, is he going to be there? Is he going to be available? And for Sergei Bobrovsky, there's probably a team out there that looks at it and says, we want one renaissance here. We need one more year out of him, and we'll figure the rest out later. It's just, who is that team?
7: Well, it could be Toronto, it could be Edmonton, it could be New Jersey. All those teams fit. You know, Stolarz was his teammate in Florida, and you start to think about where Sergei Bobrovsky could end up. I mean, he's a worker. He cares about his trade. I think he's a 45-game-a-year player, so you need a guy that can play with him. But I don't think there's any lack of interest in Sergei Bobrovsky.
6: There's also a little bit of a rebalancing act for Sergei Bobrovsky here when he goes to a different team. He's not going to be asked to play as much, or he shouldn't be asked to play as much. You can take back his minutes a little bit, and you can have another goaltender who can play a little bit more, and now that's your recalibration on this, you know, pushing 40 version of Sergei Bobrovsky.
5: 37 years young, will turn 38 in September. So that was 1 to 5. We've got here now 6 to 10. Another name that you would like to discuss.
6: So Scott Laughton, because center ice right now in this free agent class, it's thin. It's players like Scott Laughton. Boone Jenner doesn't really play center anymore. And then you're talking about, you know, Eric Halla, Alex Kerfoot, Adam Henrique. So Scott Laughton is going to be at a premium because he can play in a third line role. He can maybe give you a little more offense. We saw that when he went over to the Los Angeles Kings. He's a player who's going to have a lot of value today. And as we know, there's always teams looking for center ice players.
7: Yeah, Matt Zuccarello, I think the team that should be looking at him is Minnesota. Look what he did for Kaprizov. I mean, you don't realize sometimes what a player does until you don't have him anymore. And you start to think, they're letting Matt Zuccarello go? I wonder how Kaprizov feels about this, because he makes Kaprizov better. And then after that, a player that I think is underrated, maybe under the radar, is Mauro Ferraro of the San Jose Sharks. This is a good player, a competitive player, not flashy, but solid.
6: Another player that should probably stay with the team where he's already at, because San Jose, all they're talking about, how
8: how they need defensemen, and he is a guy who has excelled playing with skilled D partners, and it's not an easy thing to do that. There's a there's a little bit of an unpredictableness that goes with that, but he's able to handle that quite well.
5: T minus 43 minutes until the bell rings, until it's go time. Hayes, is it too early for a hydration break? Like it's getting warm.
0: It's never it's too early. Warm. It's never too early for a hydration break. Absolutely. Thank you, guys. Today marks the first day in history the NHL salary cap reaches the triple-digit million-dollar mark. It's officially at $104 million for the 26-27 season. That's an 8.9% increase from $95.5 million last season, and it's only going up from here, rising to $113.5 million in 27-28. As we can see, this is a far cry from the flat cap days when the cap sat at $81.5 million for three straight years. So that says a couple things to me. COVID's over. We're done.
1: Thankfully.
0: There's money out there. And if you can get your hands on it, you can have a big year, especially in a contract year, you're going to get paid.
1: O said it, though. I think whether it's us as analysts, whether it's teams, whether it's players, always recalibrating what players are worth. We're going to see third-line guys get $5 million a year.
2: I know, but what if those players, like, they just listed off some players that I wouldn't be signing, period, to be quite honest with you, with all due respect to
1: the
2: players. So there might be some guys sitting around just looking for contracts because their demands are going to be high, and quite honestly, they don't bring a whole
0: lot.
2: So
0: delusional is what you're saying.
2: They might
0: some
2: be,
0: players
2: some,
0: delusional.
2: Some players might, at the end of this day, be looking around saying, I don't have anything yet, because just because the money's gone up, it doesn't mean that some team's just going to say, oh, yeah, the money's gone up, I'm just going to allot you this.
1: Well, a player who was going to make $3 million 2 years ago should now make $4 million. Right, based on the percentage
0: based
1: of the cap
0: just,
1: roll,
0: that's simply just the numbers math. Going up.
1: So if you're worth, if you were worth $3 million 2 years ago, you go get $4 million this year.
2: I know, but
1: now if you're worth nothing
2: big,
1: 2 years ago, then you get nothing this
2: there's
1: year.
2: There's been some big jumps, Johnny. Like Bowen Byram is set to be signing a contract, $12.5 million per year. I like the guy. I love the player. He seems like a complimentary piece. Yeah. But $12.5 million, it's
0: making more than Darlene now. And Buffalo pushed him out because Darlene's the man.
2: Yeah.
9: Well, and with free agency right now, because it is a bit leaner, I'm wondering, you know, if it is a little bit quieter and these GMs say to themselves, listen, we don't really have an impact move here that's going to have a definitive impact on our roster. So do we hold some of that cap space? You know, if we're a contender, we're getting closer to the trade deadline, we want to hold some of it. So interesting to me how this is going to go.
1: Problem is everyone's got cap space.
9: Yeah.
1: Cap space, when you're the only one who has it, is a real asset. When everyone has it, not quite
0: and
1: as much.
0: The agents know.
1: And the agents know it.
20: It's not going to matter. If you can improve your team, you're going to overpay for a guy.
9: Yeah.
20: That's the way you look at it. You got the cash. You got the cap space. You know, the player might not be worth that money, but it doesn't matter. He's going to fill a void in our lineup. He's going to help our team. You know, we're going to pay him, but we're going to pay
9: him. So a guy like Anthony Mantha.
1: Yeah. And any term you give makes the contract so much more valuable. Bowen Byram, four years from now, 12 and a half, he'll be the 45th highest paid defenseman.
20: I might get paid $5 million.
1: Let's go.
9: Hey?
20: What do you think?
9: Come
0: back. Let's get you back on the ice.
2: I don't think you produced enough points to get Let's be honest with
9: that. You can count the PIMs.
0: Yeah, that's true.
1: Penalty
0: minutes, they get paid. You get paid for that. And it'll be interesting how we recalibrate with veteran players too, right? Mm. Forever it was league minimum if you want to go to a winning team. Is Patrick Kane going to take league minimum to go somewhere? Is Claude Giroux going to take league minimum?
2: I don't think either of those guys would take. Yeah, they want $4 and $5 million contracts because they're going to be saying all these other guys are making this money just because I'm old doesn't mean I'm going to settle for league minimum. No way.
9: You've also got a guy like Giroux. You know, what is he in the dot? Like 62%. So you now all of a sudden you've got a guy that can come in and play a definitive role. You know, he's got that leadership quality as well. So yeah, I don't think they're going to take a haircut.
1: They'll take the money. They just won't get the term. And that's okay when you're
0: that makes
1: age.
0: Sense, Greg?
20: It does. Situational guys.
9: Yep.
20: You know, a lot of these guys are situational guys. Like Giroux, he's great in a face-off circle. He killed penalties for Ottawa. He can run a power play. We all know that. He wasn't on the top unit in Ottawa because they have stars there, but he can still go in and run a power play, so it's situational for him.
2: John Carlson was another interest. I thought he was going to kind of like just fade away and maybe.
0: No, not happening.
2: He
0: no,
2: is
0: sir.
2: Not fading
0: no,
2: away.
0: He's got a market.
2: Like a team traded for his rights, and now they're talking about the deals. It's like.
0: Yeah, he's got a market, and he's getting paid. Speaking of markets, the goaltending panel is waiting for us because there is a goaltending carousel happening in the league right now. We just saw Frankie and Craig and Laura run through the list. Sergei Bobrovsky might be at the top of that. So let's get to the boys, starting with Gino. Gino? All right, Hazer, listen, at the end of the day, we're going to decide who are the winners and losers. To figure out who the winners and losers are, we've got to figure out what they're looking for and did they get it. To talk about it from a goaltending front, Marty Biron, Jay McLennan, and Weeksy joins us from goaltender headquarters. Would you run down the list of teams that need a goalie? The Oilers, Leafs, Sens, Wings, Devils, Pens. Let's start with the Toronto Maple Leafs, yep. Marty. Are the Leafs a team that desperately needs a real number one?
10: Well, when that little ball came up, number 12, and Matt Sundin had the big smile on his face, it kind of triggered the, oh, we got to get something going this year. We're going to have the number one overall pick. We got to get some moves. They got the Radish move. Who knows about Werenski? And now you got to focus on goaltending. I think that Stolarz would be a good number one goalie if he was healthy and if he could stay healthy, but he doesn't. So you may have to go and look at a Bobrovsky. And this should be a short-term thing because you got Akhtiamov and Hildeby, but I focus on Akhtiamov for the future. So maybe if you think, hey, we have the team now that could compete in one of the best division in hockey, the Atlantic Division, with Sergei Bobrovsky, we could compete with Florida, we could compete with Montreal, we could compete with Buffalo, we can compete with Ottawa. Like, then you got to make the deal. You got to say, what will it take? As long as it's not, let's not get crazy on a 37, going to be 38-year-old goaltender and give him 5 or 6 years. But if you think in a couple years, maybe stretch it to 3, I think you got to make the deal.
11: I think you heard Frankie talk about the Chris Tanev deal.
10: Yep.
11: And it might be something like that. And you and I were arguing off air. You say, you can't give a 38-year-old term. I go, Brent Burns and his snakes and whatever he's got going in his backpack. I mean, this guy's 41 years old and they just signed him. Oh. I mean, why can't Bobrovsky play well into his 40s as well? So I think Bobrovsky's going to get a 4-year deal from whoever gives it to him. And I think, again, he's not going to be playing 60 games. It's 45 games. But keep in mind, there's 84 games next season, not 82. So you need goaltenders to bridge the gap.
0: All right, Groundhog Day. The goalie panel is together, and we're talking about the Oilers desperately in need of some help.
10: Again.
0: Who'd have seen this coming? Weeksy, how desperately do the Oilers need, I was going to say a real number one, a real goalie?
12: I think they need one desperately. And for Tristan Jarry, yes, have a huge summer off the ice and on the ice to get ready for the season. But the Edmonton Oilers, they're on the clock. The clock has started. Forget the Northern Lights up in Edmonton right now. Forget the fact that the Stampede is going on in Calgary right now. The Oilers are on the clock. Connor McDavid watch. To me, they should have had Sergei Bobrovsky. I was told they weren't necessarily interested in him at the trade deadline. What? What world do we live in? That's a guy that they need. A future Hall of Famer. Take it away, fellas. I'm done.
11: I agree. I think Bobrovsky has to be in, coming out of the words in Edmonton, in Toronto. You're looking at teams that do need him. Bobrovsky would fit the bill because, again, Jarry, it's a tandem situation. So Jarry's going to play 40 games. You can have Bobrovsky play 45. Again, what is the cost of doing business, though?
10: Yeah, Bobrovsky could be linked to New Jersey, to L.A., Toronto, to Edmonton, to Toronto. It. There's Detroit. A lot there. The one thing, though, LA. Is with the hiring of Babcock in Edmonton.
12: Carolina as well.
10: Carolina as well. You know, he's been tough on goalies in the past, so we'll see. Like, he needs somebody that's going to be a sure thing in Edmonton for them to have success.
0: It's a good time to be Sergei Bobrovsky looking for a new deal because someone's going to overpay and give him more years than he deserves because there is a huge need out there right now. Hazy?
14: 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Thank you, boys. 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Can't wait to have you riding shotgun with us throughout the show. And we got a lot to get into today, right? 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

0: Legend Frenzy is presented by Harvey's. Summer just got hotter with Harvey's. Burgers, shakes, snacks, and more are all just $3. Harvey's, it's a beautiful thing.
1: A reminder that the NHL payroll ceiling in 26-27 is $104 million. And according to our friends at Puckpedia.com, Vancouver and Calgary entered July 1st with a Canadian team high of $21 million in cap space. Vancouver has one open spot. Edmonton has a Canadian team low of $7 million in cap space with five open roster spots. As we welcome in our Eastern reporters, we're going to go through the country, of course, this morning prior to getting to noon Eastern. And there's Mark Masters, who has made it to Etobicoke after catching up with his old friend Craig Berube. Great seeing you, Mark. Kenzie in Montreal, Bruce in Ottawa. And, Mark, the Leafs have been very active. They've had a pretty crazy couple of weeks. What do you expect once we get to 12 noon?
2: Yeah, Brian, it's already been a really busy offseason in Toronto. Of course, new leadership brought in, John Chyka and Matt Sundin, and they just picked first overall at the draft. Gavin McKenna coming in. That's created a spark in the organization. You know Austin Matthews has to be excited about that as a new playmaking elite winger enters the organization. But a lot of the focus for the new management team has been on reshaping the blue line. Of course, Darren Radish coming in, Emile Andre coming in, Simon Benoit, Brandon Carlo being traded away. So the defense has been changed. In terms of free agency, Chyka says they're going to focus on depth. Clearly, you know, they are willing to make some swings, he says, but they're not going to mortgage the future. You look at the depth chart, there seems to be a need up front even before trading Nick Robertson. And like so many teams, the Leafs certainly look like they could use some help down the middle of the ice. Now, for more on the Montreal Canadiens, let's join Kenzie Lalonde.
3: Yes, thank you, Mark. Welcome to Habs Development Camp going on behind me here as Habs fans are eager to see the next generation of talent as Habs management has said goodbye to one of their long leaders in Brendan Gallagher, making sure he landed with his hometown team, the Vancouver Canucks. We're asking ourselves, when will they add? We know the Canadians are going to make a move, but when? Last week, Ken Hughes mentioned that the Canadians are not interested in just acquiring talent. They're looking for specific things. So what are those things? You have to think a top six forward, someone that can complement Ivan Demidov, or right shot defender so Lane Hutson can play his natural size. And as we've learned the last few years in playoff hockey for the Canadians, size and physicality matters. The free agency pool is not the same as what could be acquired through trade, so we'll see if the Canadians can find a trading partner and when a transaction may occur, as Canadian fans are learning that the buyers are not in control. With more on the Ottawa Senators, here's Bruce Garriock.
4: Thanks, Kenzie. It's quiet here at the Canadian Tire Center, but Steve Staios has done a lot of business in the last 10 days. He traded captain Brady Tkachuk to the Florida Panthers. He acquired William Eklund from the San Jose Sharks, and he acquired winger Andrei Burakovsky from the Chicago Blackhawks. Nick Cousins and Jordan Spence were both signed to new deals. But after acquiring the rights to backup goalie Samuel Eriksson, the Senators did not give him a qualifying offer. I would expect that sometime after noon today, the Senators will announce that they have signed Eriksson to a new two-year deal to give them a solid backup behind Linus Ullmark. The Senators still need help up front. They could use some depth on defense, and of course, they could use some jam. The biggest surprise here is that I felt that getting Claude Giroux signed was going to be the equivalent of a two-foot putt, one that you can't miss. Talks went into last night, and they failed. And like you on the golf course later today, Brian, the Senators and Claude Giroux's camp missed that putt, and he'll test the market.
1: Wow, that's an unnecessary shot, Bruce. It's Canada Day, man. I thought we were all here acting like a team.
5: I thought we were having a good time.
1: I haven't even played golf with Bruce. Man, ricochets. We're half an hour into the show, and I'm taking strays from Bruce in Ottawa. Anyway, I appreciate it, Bruce. Great to see you. I'm not sure it's reciprocated, but nonetheless, we're going to head out to the Western reporters here shortly. But we have another panel waiting for us. Laura is standing by with Carlo Colaiacovo and Emily Kaplan. Laura?
6: It's golf game here for sure. Emily, let's start with you and the Toronto Maple Leafs. And, you know, we're a little over, less than a week away from, or past the NHL draft. And before Gavin McKenna was selected first overall by the Toronto Maple Leafs, you were able to go to Penn State, caught up with him. What do you think his transition is going to be like going from the NCAA to the NHL now? And how can the Leafs kind of make that transition a little easier for him?
5: Well, Laura, I think it's going to be a seamless transition. We know the scrutiny that comes with being the number one pick, especially in a market like Toronto, but Gavin McKenna is uniquely prepared for this. At Penn State, he was the biggest recruit in college hockey history. His first game, he's getting booed every time he touches the puck. The crowd is chanting overrated, and all he does is score the game winner with less than 2 minutes remaining and hits the forks down Selly in Arizona State, so you see that swagger. And typically, a number one pick goes to a bad team, but in Toronto, he doesn't have to be the guy. He's got Austin Matthews, William Nylander, Matthew Nyes, John Tavares, all guys that he can lean on and potentially live with, not to mention if they were able to sign Patrick Kane, who's his childhood idol. Mm-hmm. All of that sets him up for a pretty good position for success next season.
6: So all those boos, he'll be used to going to Ottawa and facing all of those Senators fans. And yeah, how great would that be for McKenna to have another former first overall pick to kind of bounce things off of there this upcoming season? Do you like the fit with Patrick Kane with the Leafs, or are there other players, Carlo, that perhaps you could see being a part of the Maple Leafs?
7: Yeah, I think anybody would welcome the fit. I mean, when you're looking at a guy like Patrick Kane, I think it's more of a luxury than a necessity. But when you talk about with Gavin McKenna, you know, for a guy that he grew up idolizing, I think it'd be pretty cool for him to play on the same ice, practice with the same guy, pick his brain a little bit on how he had as much success throughout his career to establish himself as a future Hockey Hall of Famer. And you look at the players that McKenna's going to, you know, have a chance to play with. You know, Emily touched on it. Matthews, Nylander, Tavares, Nyes, Easton, Cowan. All pretty talented players that he has a great chance to have success with. So I would welcome the Kane addition, but you also have to find a fit for him. Is he going to be a top six guy, a bottom six guy? But that's something they can figure out at a later date.
6: And Nick Robertson, as we learned, already on the move from Toronto. So the Leafs have already been busy here. We'll see what else they've got in store as the day progresses.
1: All right, thank you, Laura. And let's take a look at some of the big money movers in the NHL. As you can see here, Anaheim has an NHL high $41 million to spend and 7 roster spots to fill. San Jose has $39 million to fill with 5 roster spots. Action and news continues to come in. Let's head over to the Breakers and Gord Miller.
8: All right, thank you, Brian. July 1st is also the date that teams could announce extension for players whose contracts are up at the end of next season. And Pierre LeBrun, we have one. And a player that was talked about as a potential trade target was Nico Hischier, but he's back in New Jersey.
9: Yeah, there are a bunch of teams hoping that Nico Hischier would have a change of heart and not sign an extension on this day, Montreal Canadiens being among them. But he's a loyal dude, and the Devils captain has agreed to a 5-year extension, which doesn't kick in for another year, at $11.7 million a year. And honestly, probably left some money on the table in this new salary cap landscape. I think that's a guy that could have got $14 million in a year, wants to stay in New Jersey and be part of things.
8: And the other thing we've seen in recent years is teams trading for a player's rights before July 1st and then being able to sign him. The Florida Panthers bringing back Radko Gudas.
10: Yeah, they got his rights on Monday for A.J. Greer. We saw Greer sign yesterday in Anaheim. And what's interesting about this contract is he goes 6 years for a 36-year-old defenseman going back to Florida. They did that to get his cap hit down to $1.5 million. The Panthers obviously navigating very close to that ceiling. They do it well. They found creative ways to do this in the past. We saw just last summer they signed Brad Marchand as well into his 40s. And so Gudas goes back, adds a little bit more bite to their blue line, and Panthers got it done just before the free agent bell opened.
8: We've been talking a lot about trades that have happened, and one guy whose name has been out there for about a month now, Dregs, is Darnell Nurse in Edmonton.
11: Yeah, and, you know, it's been a problem, obviously, for Stan Bowman and the Edmonton Oilers. They would have preferred, I'm sure Darnell Nurse would have preferred, to have this deal done leading into the draft or through the draft weekend. But it's important to note that so far, Nurse and his camp have not been willing to expand his list. And his list is Philadelphia, it is the Pittsburgh Penguins, and it is the Boston Bruins. Well, a couple of those teams have already addressed some of their concerns or moves on the blue line. So Bowman really has been fighting a losing battle in an effort to try and move Darnell Nurse. And if you think of today and the opportunity of free agency, I mean, there are some good players available. But with Darnell Nurse carrying a cap hit of over $9.2 million, I think we have a higher level of appreciation why Bowman and the Edmonton Oilers were trying to push that money out or at least make something work to generate a bit more cap space so they could be buyers.
9: Just like Eichner, a couple of other extensions that we expect will be announced today. Lusterainen in Florida, who has a year left, and Dan Vladar. We reported this a couple of days ago, but Dan Vladar, Flyers goalie, he'll announce his extension today as well.
8: Before we go, the biggest trade request that's out there is Dylan Larkin from Detroit.
11: Mm-hmm.
8: Steve Yzerman addressed it a couple of days ago, said, you know, this may happen quickly or may not. There's, you know, they're not feeling the heat to do it. What happens with Larkin? Because that's a center who's a big name.
9: It's quiet. Yeah, it's not there right now. That, as Bob McKenzie would say, that can change with a one phone call. But as of right now, that is not close. And, you know, not only, I think, is Detroit looking at a player that they really value and that has a lot of value in the market, but his contract now has amazing value in this market,
8: right,
9: given where salaries are headed and where this contract has him locked in at. So,
11: but the market has to be bigger than three teams.
9: Exactly.
11: That's the issue.
9: Yeah.
8: All right, so the combination of trade center and free agent frenzy continues, right?
1: Yes, it does. Thank you, guys. And when we come back, we will check in with our Western reporters in Calgary, in Edmonton, in Vancouver, and in Winnipeg. And we will get to the quiz where we will ask the question, which future duo has you most excited?
12: It's almost summer, and you know what that means. That's right. It's time for Canada's favorite reality competition series, hosted by yours truly, John Montgomery. Don't miss the new season of The Amazing Race Canada, Tuesday, July 7th on CTV. 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
1: This was a massively disappointing year in hockey for the not-so-great White North. Canada lost to the U.S. in the men's and women's Olympic finals, settled for bronze at the World Junior Championship, and lost to Norway. Yes, Norway, without Erling Haaland on that team at the World Championship to finish fourth. And as we know, no Canadian team won the Stanley Cup again. Since 1994, the Stanley Cup has been won by teams representing 13 states and the District of Columbia. Winning teams have spanned much of the U.S., from the East and Midwest to Florida and all the way west to California. No team has won more than Detroit's four cups in that span, and the grand total is 32 cups for the U.S.-based teams, zero cups for the Canadian teams. And we're going to look through the Western Canadian teams. As we know, Craig Button, you're here with us. You love Calgary. You live in Calgary. You worked in Calgary, right? The last Canadian team to win a Stanley Cup was an Eastern team in Montreal. Edmonton in 90, the Flames in 89. So they're trying to build towards that, get back into cup contention. What should Flames fans expect today?
0: Well, I think what we've seen from Craig Conroy and his group is work that's been ongoing through the course of the year, addressing who they're going to re-sign, who they're going to trade. They've done some really nice, tidy work in terms of acquiring first-round draft picks, and then trying to understand how are they going to get this team into a really good position come the opening of the new building in 2027. Trying to get experience. They lost Jonathan Huberdeau last year to injury. They're hoping he can come back and give him 55, 60 points, because literally that's what he is right now. But you start to look at where the Calgary Flames are. It's not about today. It's about how does today continue to build for tomorrow and for the season. And there's still work to be done and still decisions to be made. But I think Craig Conroy has shown he's not afraid of making those decisions. Some of those draft picks that he acquired, he moved them along to get Simon Nemitz, a former second overall draft pick. So when you think about where the Calgary Flames are today, they've done some nice work and they're moving forward.
1: So that is the Flames all set. Can you do me a favor, because you're a reporter right now, can you send us out to Winnipeg and
0: trigger
1: this whole thing?
0: Well, I mean, we got great Western reporters here. They all are here on our screen. We'll hear from them in a minute. But we're going to start in Winnipeg at the corner of Portage and Bain.
15: Thanks a lot, Craig. Well, you guys obviously know lots of speculation on whether or not Connor Hellebuck will be a Winnipeg Jet to start the season. I know our insiders are all over that when it comes to trade talks, but even if he does start the season as a Jet, this organization still needs a backup goaltender. Eric Comrie is not signed at this point. Could that change? Maybe. But as it stands right now, one of the Moose goaltenders from last year, Dominic DeVincentis or Thomas Milich, would slide into that spot. Now, they're also looking for a second line center, something they've been looking for quite some time. And if they're not able to attract that through free agency or a trade this summer, what I could see happening is the eighth overall pick in this year's draft, Swedish player Viggo Bjork, sliding into that position and making the roster. We did hear from management after the draft that they're going to give him that opportunity. So we'll see if that happens. And what I've learned about him as well is that he's been really trusted by his coaches to take on those important minutes, a great two-way player. So we'll have to see on that one. And as we know in Winnipeg, a topic of discussion always is the difficulty in attracting free agents. So we'll see if they're able to land anyone today to bolster that roster. Now for more on the Edmonton Oilers, let's send it even more west to Ryan Rashog.
8: Yeah, Danielle, obviously this Darnell Nurse situation gumming up the works for the Oilers. That's a big number on the cap. They need to know if it's coming, if it's going. If it's going, how much money do they have to retain? They clearly have needs. How much money do they have to try and address those needs? Much of that is hinging on this Darnell Nurse trade. And as Dregs alluded to a little bit earlier on, that trade list is still three teams. And unless it gets expanded, I think the idea of Darnell Nurse returning is something we're going to be hearing more and more about. If there's a pathway to that being able to happen, regardless of whether Nurse comes or goes, goaltending needs to be addressed. I think the Oilers are hoping Tristan Jarry will have a great summer, get himself healthy, come back and find a new level. But can they rely on that? Can they hang their goaltending hopes on that? I think they're going to hedge their bets. I definitely think the Oilers will look to bring in another goaltender, whether that's through free agency or trade. They need somebody to push Jarry if he's going to be the guy. So we'll keep an eye on Nurse. We'll keep an eye on Net. Then there's other things around the periphery, like a fourth line center, a top six forward, if they have any money to play with. Things definitely ambiguous here in Edmonton heading towards the deadline. Let's head to Vancouver and check in with Farhan Lalji on the Canucks.
17: Thanks, Reese. This is the latest opportunity for Vancouver's new leadership team of Ryan Johnson and the Sedin twins to put their fingerprints on this organization. And that process began at the draft, certainly, and certainly with the hiring of Manny Malhotra as head coach. But then earlier this week, they were able to make some changes with their forward group. They brought in Brendan Gallagher. They moved on from Nils Höglander. And Ryan Johnson has talked about the priorities during this free agency period and during this offseason, trying to get bigger, trying to get faster, and trying to add more character. And Gallagher certainly doesn't make them bigger or faster, but he does give them that character element. And when you look at the rest of this lineup, you know, we're going to talk about the names up front and potentially what's going to happen with Jake DeBrusk. He's the most likely of Vancouver's forwards to potentially be traded. Elias Pettersson's name is always out there. That conversation has cooled a little bit of late, certainly a more complicated deal than potentially moving on from DeBrusk. When you look at the goaltending situation, Johnson said that he's optimistic that Thatcher Demko will be healthy enough to go at training camp. And stability in net is a thing for this team. You got to go back to 2006, since before they acquired Roberto Luongo, where this team had challenges in goal. It wasn't great last year. Certainly Demko's injury situation has contributed to that. Right now they've got $13 million tied up in goal. And then look at the back end in terms of additions today. They might try to bring in some veteran players, some character guys on the back end to help insulate a young defense.
1: All right, this is where it starts to feel real that Duffy's not here. Right? Like the quiz, this is where he really runs a tight ship.
2: This is where you can make a statement, too.
1: I agree with you. Okay, you guys ready to get to it here? Let's launch the quiz here. We are asking the question, which of these new NHL combos are you most excited to see just what unfolds next season? Matthews and McKenna in Toronto, Babcock and McDavid in Edmonton, the Tkachuk brothers in Florida, or Pittsburgh's Ruck twins, albeit they will be in Medicine Hat next season. Oh.
2: I'm going to go with McDavid and Babcock. You've got the best player on the planet, and you have got a coach that hasn't won a playoff series since 2013, and he's been mired in all these other issues in Columbus, and it didn't work in Toronto. And for some reason, the Edmonton Oilers felt that this was the best guy somehow to get him over the hump. It's going to be fascinating to watch.
3: Well, it's Matthews and McKenna for me. You got the first overall draft pick. He's creative. He's got those Marner-like qualities to be able to distribute the puck. So I'm looking at a guy to be able to get the puck, transport it through the neutral zone and get it to a guy like Austin Matthews, who has to drive play this year. I think that's got to be a swan song to be able to drive play. So I want to see that combination. I know he's 18 years old, but really interested to see it.
4: Doesn't it have to be the Tkachuks? I mean, they're either going to score a bunch of goals. If nothing's going on, they're going to get in your face. They will be must-see TV no matter what. They're going to elicit an emotional reaction no matter who you're a fan of or not a fan of now. Watching those two guys run around every night in Florida together, feeding off each other, will be entertaining for sure, maybe effective and maybe Stanley Cup worthy perhaps. But either way, I'm going to watch.
0: No, I'll watch too, but I want to watch Matthews and McKenna. I still feel Matthews is the best goal scorer in the National Hockey League. The great goal scorer needs the top-notch playmaker, and the playmaker needs a top-notch goal scorer. In the absence of Mitch Marner, it really affected Austin Matthews, trying to get him back on board there. McKenna's confident, and McKenna can be that playmaker, and you got to pay attention to Austin Matthews, which opens up some space for McKenna.
1: I love it. All right, I got to get this right, because Duffy has jammed me up personally.

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8: They feel that it's going to be a pretty busy marketplace out there for them.
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11: Everybody wants to do something to get better.
12: We sell it as a free agent frenzy, but this year it may live up to that billing for a number of different reasons.
13: We are minutes away from the floodgates officially opening in the NHL. Happy Canada Day, everyone. Free agent frenzy continues here on TSN. There's already been a lot of news in the NHL the last couple of weeks, the last couple of hours, the last couple of minutes, and the free agent board is going to start to dwindle down in just a matter of minutes. So to set the scene, as we are that close to free agency, let's head back to Laura and the guys to run down the list.
14: Frankie and Craig, obviously, a day like this, the attention's really going to go to the top of our TSN UFA list, the top 50. So we're looking at the top 5, the top 10. No, we're going to spin things upside down here. We're going to look at the bottom 5 when it comes to our updated TSN UFA list. And coming in at number 50, I guess we can put a big X across that now because it was Radko Gudas, but now Radko Gudas just announcing a 6-year, $1.5 million deal with the Florida Panthers, who obviously just got his rights from the Anaheim.

0: Anaheim Ducks. What do you think about that? What do you think about that term? That's a lot of years.
1: Okay, so we have to put this into context because the AFP analytic on Radko Gudas's contract was going to be 1 year, just over $2 million. He's going to get $9 million over the course of these 6 years. So you can run it any way you want, whether it was 3x3 or 2x2.5. But the fact of the matter remains with the Florida Panthers, Craig, you're either in or you're in the way, and Radko Gudas is back in.
2: Well, I look at the Florida Panthers right now, and I don't see it. They're the favorite for me for the Stanley Cup. Who's number two? We can talk about it. You look at their forward group. You look at their defense group. You look at Markstrom addition. This is a team that can play it any way you want. They can play it skilled. They can play it hard. They can play it chippy. It's no fun to play against them. That's why I have them at the top as my favorite. We can discuss who's number two. They're right there at number one.
0: That's the thing. If you're part of the officiating crew for a Florida Panthers game, you better have those whistles handy. All right, looking at the top five once again as we inch closer and closer to the top of the clock. Hayes, it's almost go time.
3: It is almost go time. Like you said, we're a minute away, a minute away. Radko Gudas, that is a long-term contract. That is a long-term contract.
4: Don't you?
5: I do like it. He fits their DNA. You know, their Ds shoot the puck. Like, when it goes up top, they're pounding it to the net. He's got a heavy shot, and they like physical players. And he's definitely that. So he fits their DNA. I think it's a really good signing for them.
3: Do you agree with the other Craig saying that that's the team to beat now in the NHL?
6: How could you not? I mean, first of all, I was thinking that there's going to be some just brawls when Toronto goes down there now because Radko Gudas, but we all know that's probably not going to happen. But they have to be the team to beat. You just look at the way they play. It's going to be uncomfortable playing the Florida Panthers, whether it be a regular season game, and try beating that team the way they're physical in the playoffs and the way they operate. Beating that team four times is going to be a challenge. And I know, Johnny, you like skill, puck possession, but there is a way to beat them, but it's going to be awfully difficult.
7: They're old. We'll see if they can stay healthy.
3: Yes, that is a question. All right, it is officially free agency in the NHL. Let's head to the Breakers and Gord Miller.
8: Gord? All right, Brian, so we talked about the fact that unrestricted free agents can sign now, and teams can also re-sign their own players whose contracts are up in 1 year. And the Montreal Canadiens have done that with Ivan Demidov, who won the Calder Trophy last year in the non-Matthew Schaefer division. Schaefer got every first-place vote. Demidov finished second, had a tremendous year. In any other year, he's probably the Rookie of the Year. And he's locked up by Montreal long, long term, Pierre.
9: Yeah, $9.15 million is the AAV on this extension that kicks in another year. The signing bonus money in total on this deal, I'm just reading it right now, is front-loaded. $57.6 million in signing bonus money for Ivan Demidov. Base salary of just $1 million a year in the first...
8: So how many years is the deal?
9: 4 years. It's an 8-year deal. Sorry. Thanks for bringing the lead, Pierre. $57.6 million in signing bonus money. But by keeping the AAV at $9.15 million, considering where salaries are exploding in the new salary cap stratosphere here, I think the Canadiens, again, have scored a bit of a win here in terms of their young core stars being part of this cap culture that they've created here in Montreal. When you think of what Slafkovský's at and Suzuki and Caulfield, even late Hudson already looks like a bargain at his salary. So, yeah, it's a lot of money for Ivan Demidov after 1 year in the NHL, but I think it's a contract that's going to age well.
10: Remember, too, this was the end of the 8-year window. This is the last opportunity here to get that kind of security. And when you have a player that young, I think it's smart for the Canadiens to use it.
8: Dregs, we've been talking about players potentially being traded, and one of the names that's out there is Morgan Rielly.
11: Yeah, I mean, he's eager for a change of scenery, a new address, but, you know, as we've reported on over the last several days, like so many of these defenseman players, you know, he has trade protection, and his agent, J.P. Barry, originally submitted a four-team Western-based list, and I believe that one of those teams in the West is the team that is trying to get the deal done, and that's the San Jose Sharks. Now, Mike Greer and John Cech have to consider what the framework looks like, and I think that there's been ample consideration and discussion on that. Does Toronto need to get a defenseman back? Well, maybe not if they land Zach Werenski. So there's a lot of balls in air from a Leafs blue line perspective, and you know, of course, of note is the fact they already made the deal with Tampa Bay and put Darren Radish back there. But I do think that San Jose is another team that we're going to have to keep an eye on over the course of this day, because I think they're going to add a forward in Mason Marchman as well, which is one of those middle of the road forwards that a lot of teams were interested in.
8: All right, so we talk about potential trades and guys signing whose contracts are up next year, but this is July 1st. Players are now unrestricted free agents, and they're starting to sign.
10: Yeah, the fire hose is about to be turned on high here, I would suggest. And first signing that I can share with you is that Trevor Van Riemsdyk, the veteran defenseman, spent the last 6 years in Washington, will be signing with the Pittsburgh Penguins. opens, as free agency opens. But as I mentioned, Gord, I think that you're going to see a whole bunch of this stuff get taken care of business the next hour.
8: So, Brian, you mentioned that the salary cap is now over $100 million per team. I asked an NHL general manager yesterday how long he thought this extra cap space would last. He thought a couple of days.
3: Yeah. Sounds like it might be a couple hours, the way things are already going. Thank you, guys. That is some tidy work, though, for the Montreal Canadiens.
4: Oh, yeah.
3: So Ivan Demidov, who is a young stud, he joins the list of Hudson, who's locked up, Caulfield's locked up, Slavkovsky's locked up, Suzuki's locked up, the young core, and none of them make more than $10 million.
4: Well, yeah, and you look at that and what Demidov's been able to do in his short career with the Montreal Canadiens. You know, his vision, he can create on a power play. I still think they need to align with him with someone on that second line, whether it's a 2C. I got my eyes on someone like Marchenko, but no question about it. Demidov is the future. This is a fast team, a quick team, a rush team, and he's right in line with that. But I really do love his IQ and his ability really to distribute the puck.
6: Crazy to think that in this new world that, Johnny, we were just having the discussion that he could have got more.
7: Way more.
4: Yeah.
6: So having this guy at $9 million, and he's been in the league for a year and a half.
3: Yeah. Hudson could have got more.
6: I was just thinking about him. Like, in this world, if Lane Hudson just could have waited a couple years, what kind of number would be attached to him, known as one of the best defensemen in the NHL? It would have been scary. But Demidov, he's an unbelievable talent. He can move the puck. He kind of runs the power play on that left half wall. The one thing that he's got to do, like their younger guys, is he's got to figure out a way to perform in the playoffs where it counts the most.
3: Greg, you coached against him.
5: Yeah, he's an elite player, and he's only going to get better. I think it's a great deal for Montreal. And it's nice to see a player of his caliber and understanding where he could be and what he could get paid, take a deal like that. He likes Montreal. He likes the core. And their core is all locked up, like you said. All $10 million and under, which is huge.
3: I think
5: they're really going in the right direction. They've made huge strides over the last couple of years, and I only see them getting better.
3: Yeah,
7: they
3: had a great season.
7: A culture there where guys take a bit less. If I was his agent, who am I to scoff at $73 million? But I would have to say, listen, you sign 5 years, take 45, take 42, whatever it is, and you'll be making 14 in 5 years from now, and you can make $40 more million. But I think they've got a good thing going there.
6: Only you would think like that.
4: The numbers.
7: Well, I mean, it's obviously a great player. We know that. But I'm just, you know, you're trying to maximize how much you can get out of your career. Well, and Montreal, though, you look across the board. You mentioned those guys signed a few years ago, Slavkovsky, Caulfield, Suzuki. Even Dobson came in sort of in market value, but Hudson way up.
3: Yeah.
7: Like they are so well positioned, but he did what he did this year without a centerman.
3: Yeah, we want to bring Craig and Frankie in here because they've covered this team all year in Montreal. And boys, you know, do you look at the front office with this deal? Do you look at the player with this deal? Where does your head go first?
12: It goes both places, and I think that Mike Johnson just nailed it. You talked about the culture that they've established in Montreal. Players want to be there. We can talk about could they get more money? Yeah, they could get more money, no question about it. But when it's all said and done, Montreal's established a place that said, we want to be here, and we want to be here long term, and that's what you got to do. What do we want? Craig Berube, Mike Johnson, everybody knows, we all know here, you want competitive players that want to win. So you want to be in an environment where you give the players a chance to win. Now we get mad at the players when they're in a non-competitive environment, they want to leave. Make the environment competitive and give them a chance for success.
1: One of the biggest challenges for all these teams now with the modern player in today's NHL is getting them all to trust the head coach and the general manager and say, listen, this is our vision, this is our belief, and we think we have the pieces that can do it, but we never... Everyone to buy into this cap culture, how we conduct ourselves, and the Montreal Canadiens with all these like really skilled, talented players who, to Mike's point, could take a 5-year deal and cash in a little more down the road. They're saying, I trust you. And it's not one or two guys saying, I trust you. It's like all of them saying that. That is so incredibly rare to see around the league, and it's a big reason why they're building what they're building, pushing towards the Stanley Cup. They still have a few more pieces to put in place, but that's a big piece of business getting that done.
12: And you can pay all these players lots of money. And they go, we don't want to be here anymore.
3: Yeah, that's right. Yeah, well, especially with the narratives going around the league right now.
7: Well, it's Canada Day. It's good to see guys committing to Canada. Yep. Canadian market saying, I don't care about the pressure. I don't care about the weather. I don't care about the taxes. I care about winning in a market that's passionate about what we do. And they got that going right now in Montreal. Montreal is as well positioned as any team in the entire NHL for the next 5 years to be a consistent Stanley Cup contender.
1: If you go back on Twitter and you look at the roster, you know, every team puts out the roster that's playing that night, and you look at 4 years ago and you see some of those names there, you couldn't believe that that's where it was and this is where it is now with the amount of skill and the notoriety for all these players. That's a four-year cycle. They established so much in 4 years. Now, they have a lot of work to do to get to where they want to go as far as winning a Stanley Cup, but, man, 4 years, and they built this. It's pretty remarkable.
3: Yeah, and they have all their picks. They've got prospects, yeah.
4: Well,
3: and they got two goalies, too, right, that they could trust, Dobish and Fowler moving forward.
4: And I think for them as well, you know, just getting that playoff success yet again, right? So it started out early last year. Now, all of a sudden, they go further, and they were able to play and see where they need to get to that next level as well. So I think collectively, with the passion and the fan base, you said it, the goaltending, you know, yeah, they need to shore up the sort of their defensive structure to some degree, but they've got all these assets, as you'd mentioned, to be able to not necessarily slow play it, because they want to make the right moves, but they've been pretty logical in terms of waiting with the Dobson being acquisition a year ago to be able to make differences and have an impact in their roster.
6: Other fan bases are going to look at the Montreal Canadiens and all the elements that those two fine gentlemen just described over there, and whether it's Winnipeg or Ottawa or Columbus, they're going to say, why isn't our organization like this, where guys want to stay and guys want to buy? So it's not going to be the team specifically, but fan bases are going to say, if it's working like that in Montreal, why can't it work for our fan bases?
7: I played in Montreal, because on some level, Montreal is like no other fan base place in the league, like as far as what it's like to play there. Maybe modern players don't care so much, but sort of the history, when that place is good, it's really, really good.
6: Well, you can start when you skate out on the ice for warm-up. Everybody said it's the best atmosphere in the NHL. Why isn't that a starting point? That's pretty exciting to do every single night when you're at home to play in the best atmosphere in the league.
3: Well, you mentioned maybe what some of the other teams and fan base could be thinking right now. I have to believe Ranger fans are wondering, why is Jeff Gorton not still running our operation? How did they allow him to leave New York? Because, you know, Frankie referenced the timeline on how quickly they've turned things around. It is not a coincidence that he got there first and established exactly what they've done.
6: And that's a great way to get him on overdrive in the future.
3: He is a friend of the show.
6: He is a friend of the show.
3: We will make sure that happens in the future. But also a little bit ruthless, right, Craig? Like, Brendan Gallagher, longest-standing player. And he said it's not going to work anymore.
5: As a general manager, coach, whatever, there's always tough decisions you have to make, and you got to do them for what's best for the team. And that's what they did. Montreal's a very good team. They're on the rise. If they can land a number two centerman or something like that, or just add a little depth down the middle of the ice, they're going to be a dangerous team. And you alluded, the performing in the playoffs, it's only their second year in the playoffs. Mm-hmm. This takes time for players to understand how hard it is in the playoffs and things you have to do to be successful, and they'll figure it out.
3: There's a lot of value against Carolina. Even though it didn't go their way, they still made it there. Two game sevens on the road.
7: And Carolina really steamrolled everybody. Nobody was scoring against them. So to say, why didn't you score? You know, it may be a little bit more understandable. But it's great business for Montreal. And good on Demidoff. You know, he's security's happy. Good on him. But that's, to have that, all these players, and it's so, like, whoever comes up next, how is anyone now going to say, I want the full frame?
3: Right, it's established.
7: No one can do it. If Hudson didn't do it, and Demidoff didn't do it, and Caulfield didn't do it, no one's going to get to do it.
1: No one's going to be a part of that team. They won't play there. They'll find someone else. And it's just it's telling so much about where they're at right now that everyone there is willing to say, we're going to do this. And you brought up the Carolina Hurricanes, right? They have a brand. They have an identity. Well, now we know what Montreal's brand of hockey is. And Craig, you talked about them having to win in the playoffs. They can't deviate too far from that brand and that identity right now. Like, this is what their team is. They have to establish that, and they have to stick with it, and there's going to be some choppy waters along the way. But if in year four of this thing, they decide we're not going to be this team anymore, then they're in big trouble. They have to keep going down this road.
13: Well, and a bit patience, right? Like, you know, Rod Brindamore's in his eighth year coaching this team. There's been some disappointment there, losing in the conference final, and you believe in what you're doing. You try to make sure you strengthen in this area, add a little piece that area. To your point, Craig, you know, everybody wants the ideal player, but sometimes the ideal player isn't available. So how do you fill that in to strengthen your team even just a little bit?
4: Well, I like the point that you made, Craig, just about, you know, it does take time, but it's the experience against the Stanley Cup champions and the Carolina Hurricanes. Can you imagine being a defenseman and having that kind of pressure on you, the relentless pressure, and feeling it and saying, this is what it's going to be like to be able to, if we're going to surpass it, if we're going to get there, we have to find ways to beat it. So I really like that they've had the experience. I mean, sure, you know, they want to beat them, but at the end of the day, you know, that mix has that now experience of going up against the very best and the relentless pressure. So I think that bodes well for the future as well.
3: quick signing update here. Eric Howla is on his way to L.A., 2 years at $3.6
7: million. That's so, a Scott Laughton replacement.
3: That yeah. probably sure. is
7: They were
3: exactly
7: at Howla last year, and he was hurt, and they couldn't get a deal done. So
3: yeah.
7: Still can skate. Still can play.
5: Yeah, he's good. He's good defensive centerman.
7: Yeah.
5: Draws, penalty kill. He can check, you know, go up against top lines on the other team and do the job. So he's a versatile guy.
3: Yeah, LA's an interesting team to see.
7: Centers are going to be, there's such a premium. There's no, Frankie just talked about, there's no centerman available. So Halla, Lawton, these guys are going to get calls right away.
3: Well, it's interesting, again, talking about this Demidov signing. He signed an extension in Montreal, and the Habs are patiently moving upward, yet they established themselves this year. And we keep talking about this Atlantic division and the arms race. Florida's going to get back into it. Buffalo joined the party. The Leafs are trying to be active. Obviously, other teams, Ottawa is trying to stay active. There's a lot going on already in the league, and there's certainly more to come. Let's throw it to Gino in the goalie panel. Gino?
14: All right, Hazy, number one on our pending UFA list is Sergei Bobrovsky. So, what about Bob? Are you pro-Bob or no-Bob? Let's bring in Weeksy. Weeksy, your take first. The Toronto Maple Leafs look to be closing in on a deal with Sergei Bobrovsky at this point. It could happen. It could still fall apart. We don't know. But at this point, it looks like the Leafs are making an aggressive ploy to get him. Are you pro or no-Bob?
15: Didn't you guys have a hydration break already, Gino? Because you sound a little dehydrated with that question. Of course, they should be all in on getting Sergei Bobrovsky in my hometown. You haven't won the Stanley Cup since 1967. Okay, so the guy that's won two consecutive cups and been to three straight cups prior to this season, future Hall of Famer, is he older in his career? Sure, but he's going to go down as one of the top goalies to ever play. And the professionalism, the stability, the consistency at the position, you don't have to overplay him if Stolarz is healthy. So I love this signing. If they're able to get it done, I think he'd make perfect sense for Toronto.
16: I agree. I mean, I don't think there's a downside here. Yes, you're going to look at the birth certificate. 38 years old.
14: I'm going to look at his save percentage, which last year was the worst save percentage of his NHL career.
16: And there was 12 regulars missing out. I think you were playing D some nights in Florida.
15: Exactly.
16: And other people in this TSN panel here. Because that was a throwaway. You knew the Florida Panthers season was washed 12 minutes into their first practice when Barkov got hurt.
15: Yep.
16: So for me, I'm looking at it, it was a wash. I think that's an outlier for Bobrovsky. Regardless of what they sign him for, whether it's term or money or both, keep in mind, he's over 35, so they can be creative.
14: Over 35? He's almost 40. He's going to turn 38 before the season.
16: From a contractual standpoint,
14: yep. Okay.
16: You can have a bonus-laden contract.
14: Right.
16: So it doesn't have to be $12 million. You can do 5, 6, 7, and then have a bunch of bonuses that are achievable. I think what you do is you shore up the defensive core, which is a lot of work to be done here still. But the bottom line is, I think there's something that can be done, and Bobrovsky has an opportunity to be a top-tier defenseman, I'm sorry, top-tier goaltender in this league still at 38 years old.
17: So I'm going to say pro Bob with a cautious here, because 3 years ago, Bob was sixth in the league in goal save above expectation. 2 years ago, it dropped to 27th. Last year, it dropped to 90th. So there is a trend going the wrong way. And look, he won the cup, you know, for two straight years, but his play was slipping a little bit. And the other side that I'm pro Bob because I think it helps the Leafs right now.
14: Yeah.
17: But overall for the Leafs, I'm saying this is being very cautious because 6 years ago it was Jack Campbell and Freddie Anderson. Then it was Campbell Mrazek. Then it was Samsonov Murray, Samsonov Vol, Wolf Stolarz. Stolarz, like you've never shown consistency in that position. And now if you go Bobrovsky, you're not building what's coming through. You're not Aktyamov,
14: Hildeby,
17: whatnot. You're starting to build it, but are you going to block that if you sign him to a long-term deal? That's my cautious approach here when it comes to Bobrovsky.
16: If you give him 3 years, let's say, Aktyamov doesn't need waivers this year. He can be up and down.
14: Right.
16: Keep in mind, 84
14: You'd have
16: days.
14: To probably send, like, Hildeby's got to go, though, right?
16: I would think Hildeby would be the guy on the way up.
15: Yes.
16: Absolutely. And I think Weeksy would agree
15: with
16: that. But it's more about giving Artie, I call him Artie because Aktyamov is a mouthful. But Aktyamov, giving him an opportunity. He was brilliant in the playoffs for the Marlies. You give him a pathway to the NHL, and you have Stolarz, who's never played more than 34 games in an NHL season.
14: All right, so you mentioned three goalies. Weeksy, let me come to you. Next year, we go to an 84-game schedule. Sergei Bobrovsky is going to turn 38 just before the start of the regular season. How many games do you give Bob next year that you say, okay, if we can give this many games, at least we'll get the best out of him?
15: Is Stolarz healthy? If not, I go to Akiyama, but I would say in and around the 50-game mark for Sergei Bobrovsky on an 84-game schedule. Guys, I'm telling you, this guy's in unbelievable shape. He's in impeccable shape. He is a monk. He's a goalie monk. All he does is train, recover, train, practice, recover. No alcohol, no anything. Doesn't indulge in anything. He's in peak shape, which belies his birth certificate.
16: You sure he's a goalie then? You're just laying out all that stuff out?
14: He's not either one of these goalies.
16: That's for sure. Holy smokes. He's a new generation goalie.
15: Just a different flavor.
16: But I will say, I agree. I think something with a four in it or maybe to 50 games. And keep in mind, I think it's a three-goaltender system in the NHL this year, and it should be because of the amount of
14: games. So you want to bring Akiyama
16: up for... If you can get him 10 to 15 games. Yeah, 10 to 15 games and have him up and down.
15: Yes.
16: The thought process to continue to develop him is, let's get him 50 games pro. Maybe that's 35 in the AHL and 15 at the National Hockey League level, and then you've got goaltender Bob and Stolarz up at the NHL level.
17: Around the NHL this year, we're going to see being used a lot of three goalies, 84 games in the year. I think it's like for the Leafs, it would be 45 Bob, 30 Stolarz, and then a 7 to 10 Akhtyamov, and then you'd kind of deal with the injuries as they come. But the point of bringing in Bobrovsky is not the regular season. It would be playoffs. Make the playoffs, playoffs, win the division, represent the team in the Eastern Conference. You know, that's what you're trying to do. So you don't want to overload them to get there, and you don't want to overload Stolarz either. Because who knows, maybe Bob gets something late in the season, Stolarz has to play. Yeah. You don't want him to be running on fumes either. So I think that's why you do maybe 45, 30, and roughly 10 for a third goalie.
16: Either way, signing Bobrovsky, if the Toronto Maple Leafs do it, they're better today than they were yesterday.
14: All right, the poll results are in,
15: that's
14: Hazy.
15: Right.
14: Three pro-Bob and not a single guy on the side of no-Bob. And confessions that these guys clearly did not handle their NHL careers away from the ice the way Bob does.
3: All right, boys, I'll see if I can find someone here on this panel to possibly vote against the idea of Bob coming to Toronto. I mean, he's the number one guy on our list. He's a future Hall of Famer. He's won cups. He's won Vesnas. Johnny, where do you stand on that? The Leafs and Sergei Bobrovsky.
7: Part of me wants to defer to the coach who coached them. Like, would that be a good addition, given what else they need and what they have?
5: Absolutely. I would definitely.
4: Well, and you coached him back in the day.
5: And I coached him back in the day in Philly as a youngster, and he's an unreal worker, highly competitive, very dialed in. And I know he's older, but he works, and he does the things that he has to do daily to make sure he's ready to play. So I would love it. I think it would be a great signing for Toronto.
18: When you think about all those things, though, that Craig just talked about, like an example. You got some younger players, an example. That's why I love Brendan Gallagher going over to the Vancouver Canucks. We know what Brendan is today and what he isn't anymore. But that ability to come in and be a competitor, a worker. Patrick Hornquist went to the Florida Panthers. Bill Zito said, I need to have our team understand what work and competitiveness is. And a guy like Bobrovsky, he comes in every day ready to work.
7: But goalies are a bit different.
18: No, like, but he works, Mike.
7: I understand. I get that even if he's working hard, I'm like, but he's a goalie. He's doing his own thing. Even if he's working harder than me, it's not quite the same as the guy who plays the same position or a skating position out there. I'll only say this. Depending on what else Toronto wants to do, because they're not operating in a vacuum, they have $25 million of space. They, to me, have needs that are greater than a goaltender. And I understand the concerns about Stolarz and his health. I think it's well documented. Can he stay healthy? Hildeby looked good in spurts. Akhtyamov has looked good in the minors, but minors are not the NHL. I'm just saying we'll have to wait to see the whole picture. Because if you're left with money left over, then sure. Take them. But if this $6 million or $7 million precludes you from going to get the forward you need or a defenseman you need, I think on order of priority, we talked about this before, Hayes, goaltending for Toronto might be third because they have needs elsewhere. That would be my hesitation.
5: Yeah,
4: for sure.
5: And I agree with you, but the needs that you're talking about, center ice position, a winger, they're not available.
7: Right.
5: Are they available?
3: Doesn't seem like it right now.
7: We'll find out.
5: So what's available is a top-notch goalie. And, you know, I don't see how you could pass on that.
4: And seizing that opportunity right now, you know, not strong defensively last year with defending the rush, giving up a lot of shot volume. You look at that and you think of also the familiarity with Stolarz, right? So there's been that tandem before. So now all of a sudden there is that familiarity within your own system. Lorenz has been your shooter. So there's that. But then there's also this pedigree to be able to make those big saves at the right time.
7: And
4: those
7: timely saves.
4: Not last year, but, you know.
7: Let's be honest. He's 38, had a really bad year last year.
3: It wasn't great.
4: It wasn't
3: the whole
4: a great
3: team was
4: though.
3: Horrible last year.
4: Right?
7: Any other player that comes in off a down year, I know he's got the pedigree, but it's not a guarantee. Goalies are tricky.
3: So why do you think Florida decided not to make this happen?
18: They couldn't make the money work.
3: Yeah. But Markstrom's not playing for free.
18: Yeah, but he's got 2 years at whatever. But they move some players up.
7: They weren't willing to do what Toronto's about to do.
3: But I guess that's
7: the point you're making.
3: Yes.
7: Because they went from a position of, well, we feel we're good enough that we can pivot and don't have to go with Bob. Or maybe we have money that's tighter that we can't afford to go to Bob. Toronto in the weirdest position where they have money for the first time.
18: Well, you can make a case that every signing has a business case for and a business case against. Yes. And they can be different. They can be against in one place and for in another, like it is here in Toronto.
5: Toronto's made the decision. It's not a rebuild.
18: Mm-hmm. Right.
5: It's a retool. So this is how we're going to retool it and get competitive again, hopefully get in the playoffs, and bringing in Bob Roski gives you a very good chance.
7: Very rarely on this day are perfect decisions made.
18: Right.
3: Well,
7: that's the nature of the day.
3: It's asking a lot. He's 38. We all know the details. It is the one position, Cheryl, where if you get red hot goaltending, it's the easiest way back into the playoffs.
4: Absolutely. It starts on the back side of it, right? So it starts in the back end. You get that timely save. Now all of a sudden,
7: years ago, though, Cheryl, two years ago, you guys won the division. The goaltending was spectacular.
4: Well,
7: third best save percentage. It wasn't just shot suppression. It wasn't just chances.
5: It wasn't shot suppression, but it was shots from
7: quality chances.
5: Yeah, we didn't give up that quality chances. You know, we took care of the middle of the ice, gave our goalies an opportunity to make the easy save. Yeah. That's what it boils down to.
3: Free agency now about 25 minutes into go time. Let's head back over to the Breakers and Gord Miller.
8: If you look around the National Hockey League and talk about veteran players, you won't find one better liked than Matt Zuccarello by teammates. He is. Henrik Lundqvist loved him in New York. They love him in Minnesota. And now Pierre LeBrun is on the move.
9: I'll tell you who loved him in Minnesota is Kirill Kaprizov.
8: Right.
9: I mean, they had great chemistry and tough loss for the Wild. They got so many cap issues. They just couldn't keep him. And LA Kings signed him for $1 million plus bonuses. He'll go play with Artemi Panarin and try and find chemistry there on that team that needed offense. 1 year deal. Pretty good bargain here for the LA Kings trying to upgrade their offense.
8: So we talk about, you know, Minnesota loses Zuccarello. They got Quinn Hughes coming up in a year, right? They made the big deal for him. Where do things stand with the Hughes camp?
9: As of Monday, I will tell you that talks on an extension for Quinn Hughes were actually not that far advanced. It's not a concern. Craig Leopold, the owner, is on record last week saying they are getting him signed. It should be a 3-year extension when they get through the process with Quinn Hughes. I just don't think we're going to hear news on that today. But no one involved in that process is concerned that it won't get done.
8: All right. So there's some signings dribbling in, right?
3: All right. Thank you, Gord. And again, signings are coming in. But as we've been talking about here, Sergei Bobrovsky, number one on our list. He is still a free man. Where will he play next? Could it be Toronto? We may find out soon.
19: 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What a save by the glove of Bobrovsky. Tremendous stop.
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0: right, free agent frenzy continues. John Carlson's still out there. He's available. Jacob Trouba, as we just saw, he is available. Zach Werenski, not a free agent, but he has basically taken the league by storm the last 24 hours with the reported trade agreed to between Columbus and Dallas. Zach Werenski has a full no movement clause. He said, no dice, not happening.
1: Crazy world when you say, get me out of here, and then it's like, no, not there.
2: Not there. Not there.
0: Exactly. And Dallas is a really good team, too.
2: And the fact that they'd go that far down the road, have a trade agreed to, sort of Thomas Harley fearing that his name might be in there, and all of a sudden you're going to pull back. And how's Thomas Harley feeling right now in Dallas?
0: Absolutely.
2: Not great.
0: Yeah, I would think that they have to probably get to him pretty quickly and figure out how they're going to soften that. Or maybe you're too far down that road and you got to find a way to flip him.
3: Well, yeah, and that's the thing when it comes out, right, in the dressing room and what it does to the player. Hey, Craig, I mean, that's something that it's so difficult in today's day and age, right? So now all of a sudden it's out there, so Harley doesn't feel well about himself, and everyone's got it. Anyone would want to be in on Werenski. I mean, he's a franchise, you know, he's a franchise defenseman. I mean, when was the last time Toronto had a franchise defenseman? Boris Salming?
0: Yeah, probably Salming.
3: Probably Salming.
0: Probably
3: if you go back.
0: Yeah.
3: So,
2: Thomas Cabrillet is having taken great effect.
0: He didn't win a Norris.
3: I mean, you're not going to find a guy like that. You're talking about a guy who can transport the puck. You know, he's the connection to your offense. He can move a puck. You know, he can jump into the offense. He had 81 points this season. So all three zones, he's going to benefit you. So I think any team would really want to be all in on this guy.
1: Well, just the way he basically controls the game. He's out there for 30 minutes, Chief, and he has the puck. He makes decisions with the puck. It's like back when Nick Lidstrom used to play, he was out there so much and he was so gifted with the puck, offensively, defensively smart, ran the power play. It's almost like when you get a guy like that, they're controlling a lot of the game when they're out there because they're out there so much and they're so good.
4: They control 25 minutes or more of the game. You know, I coached Chris Pronger back in the day, and you know, he just controlled the whole game out there when we had him. It was totally different when he was on the ice. Played 25 minutes plus and, you know, passed the puck. He was methodical, mean, but he controlled the whole game. Werenski controls the game. Great passer, kind of plays in a little bit of a rocking chair. He's methodical, but he's smooth, makes the right decisions, very intelligent, run a power play. You know, anybody who can grab him is a huge upgrade.
2: Yeah. Overtime, 3-on-3, all of it. He's
0: exactly. Skater, he had himself a pretty magical season. When you take a look at just simply the resume, Zach Werenski had a season to remember, co-leading Team USA in plus-minus, setting up Jack Hughes for the Olympic gold medal-winning goal against Canada and winning the Norris Trophy after finishing as a runner-up in 2025. So a few guys that know a thing or two about playing defense in the NHL, maybe not to the same caliber as Zach Werenski, but close.
2: But I disagree.
0: Close.
5: Wait,
0: close.
5: Hey,
0: close.
5: Hey,
0: close.
5: Hey,
0: none of that. Just saying.
5: They don't know who I am.
0: We love you and we know you. Cameron Gons, Carlo Kuliakovo, Frankie Corrado.
6: Thank
0: Go ahead,
6: you,
0: boys.
6: Thank you for initiating the D2D pass from one defenseman to three more. Carlo, Cameron, Frankie here, and we're going to talk a little bit about Zach Werenski. Cameron, you have a really unique perspective watching Zach Werenski. Your brother Brendan plays for the Columbus Blue Jackets. You've watched him a lot. And everyone outlined there what makes Zach Werenski such a special player. But maybe you can give us a little bit of context about, like, we all played in the league. Just how difficult is it to be that kind of defenseman in the NHL?
7: It's almost impossible, and that's why every team should try to get him. The way he controls the game is unlike any other. Talk about having a good offense is the best way to have a good offense is a good defense. Well, the best way to have a good defense, have the puck the whole game. And that's what Zach Werenski is able to do. The way he breaks the puck out, the way he skates the puck through the neutral zone with such ease, it just gives that much more time for their teammates to play on the offensive side of the puck. It gives the Columbus Blue Jackets, right now Columbus Blue Jackets, the opportunity to do so much more. And he elevates everyone around him. When he's on the ice, it makes everyone else better. And if you can get him, everyone else in your team improves by that much.
8: You talk about elevating. Think about Zach Werenski's career. He spent his whole career in Columbus. Now he finally is at a stage right now where, you know, in hockey recent memory, he assisted on the biggest goal that we've seen at the Olympics when Jack Hughes scored it. And he's coming off of winning the Norris Trophy, putting up 80 plus points doing so. So when he's tasted all that, You can understand why he wants more. And any team that has a chance to bring this guy in, we talk about for years, looking for these type of defensemen, it's almost impossible to find them in trades, right? You got to draft, you got to develop them. Now we've seen Quinn Hughes get traded. Zacharinsky's potentially going to get traded. I mean, this is an absolute no-brainer for anybody that should consider acquiring like this, a guy like this, to go all in, because he has that much impact in the game. You guys talked about the ice time, playing with the puck, but to me, it's the offensive production that he brings on that back end, especially you add him with top players. Sky's the limit on what he can do, what type of numbers he can produce.
6: And that's the thing that I think is so important to point out with this entire situation. There was a time where the Vancouver Canucks were a really good team and Quinn Hughes was there, while the Columbus Blue Jackets, they have been struggling to even try and make the playoffs. So what does Zacharinsky look like when he's on a team surrounded by a little more talent? You know, if you look at our you know, 1 through 5 board, the reason why Zacharinsky, yeah, he's a great player, there's not a ton out there that really is going to make a huge difference for your team. One of the players that used to be a really big difference maker is John Carlson. For me, he still got a lot of game and was one of those guys at one point that felt like untouchable. What do you see in John Carlson's game that can help someone?
8: Well, I still see a guy, you know, the most important thing for a defenseman is a guy who can skate. Right? He's still got wheels. He's still got a great mind for the game. He understands how to play it in a smart way, when to join the rush, when to make the right pass. And you look at the impact that he had leaving Washington, going to Anaheim last year, helping them get to the playoffs, you know, win a round, upset the Edmonton Oilers. But you remember what everybody in Washington said when he left? Glue guy in the locker room, right? That's important. Those are important intangibles too. I don't care about his age. I still think he can be very impactful. Can Carolina get it done, or does he find a more suitable place for him to be? And I would imagine there's a lot of suitors for him.
7: There has to be a ton, because what he showed last season on the ice, exceptional, as it's been for a long time, with the 60 points, can still run a power play, all that. But he went from a team in Washington for all those years that was at the top of the league. They were the veteran team. They were the group. He showed the ability to now integrate into a younger roster with the Anaheim Ducks, showing how he can play with other types of players and still excel, help those players. We talked about Rensky. I'm not saying Carlson's the same thing, but everyone he plays with, he elevates their game. So why can't he do that with every team signs him?
6: Well, and so if you go back a few years ago, the Washington Capitals knew that John Carlson was, he was just playing too much. They were playing him 25 plus minutes a night. They needed to find more help around him. So they brought in Matt Roy, a right-handed shot, and they insulated their blue line a little bit more. John Carlson is now at the age at 36 years old where if you can get him playing 19 and a half minutes a night, play some power play time, and just be a guy who gets the puck into the hands of forwards, he is A, not going to hurt you. No. B, he is going to help your team in a big way on a reasonable term, on a 2-year term that is very much within reason for John Carlson.
8: In the right situation, he's still very impactful.
6: Exactly.
0: We might have some news on that, actually.
6: Okay.
0: Perfect little segue with more on John Carlson. Now we're cooking here. Let's head over to the Breakers and Gord Miller.
9: All right, let's pick up that thread on John Carlson. You know, Anaheim shelled out big for Jacob Trouba and for John Carlson, but now Carlson's hitting the market along with Trouba. What's the latest on Carlson?
10: Yeah, so listen, Carlson's camp led by agent Rick Curran, they've had 4 days of talks with the Carolina Hurricanes. Now, again, I think everyone's sensitive to the fact Carolina's been trying a lot of different things. They tried on Maverick Bourque, didn't get him. But at the end of the day, there was another offer made by Carolina, I'm told, that around 11:45 a.m. Eastern, it was turned down. It was below what the Carlson camp wanted. So for now, Carlson's camp now taking calls from other teams now that the market is open. Among those teams that I believe that have called in the last half hour, the Tampa Bay Lightning and the Philadelphia Flyers, among others. The door is not closed to Carolina. The Hurricanes can still come back because that's a place where John Carlson does want to play. But if I had to gauge this right now, I think Tampa is a very alluring prospect for John Carlson, replacing Darren Radish on that power play. We'll see where it ends up.
9: Dregs, Mason Marchment's a hot commodity today. His dad, Brian, was a very popular San Jose Shark who went on to work for them in their player development system before passing away. Is he headed there?
11: Yeah, I'm an emotional connection, and that was our sense right out of the gate when we signed on earlier today that Mason Marchment would end up in San Jose. We believe it's a multi-year deal. I mean, this is a player that ticked a lot of boxes for a lot of teams around the National Hockey League. Speculation around the Maple Leafs, maybe the Montreal Canadiens, but he is going to San Jose. And one other player we should mention here, Gord, is Jaden Schwartz, right? Leaving Seattle to sign with the Colorado Avalanche. That really is the organization he wanted to go to, and that's a 3-year contract at $3.25 million.
9: Played his college hockey at Colorado College, so it makes a lot of sense. We talk about the Florida Panthers. You talk about their stars, obviously, their big names. The other thing the Panthers have is one of the best supporting casts in the NHL. And sometimes, you know, you overlook guys like Gustav Forsling on the back end, Anton Lindell, and Etelius Rantanen.
12: Yeah, and how good was he when they won the Stanley Cup in 2025 playing alongside Brad Marchand? And the Panthers, another thing they do well, they keep their own talent. He gets an 8-year extension, Gord, with a $5 million AAV. And this is something we've seen Florida do consistently. Mentioned the Ratko Gudas signing earlier today at 6 years. They stretch out the term in order to get those cap hits down and keep the band together.
9: But to point out, too, and I think people at home might say this right away, the tax advantage, right? Yeah. I mean, $5 million there is like...
12: And you're winning. I mean, right. Yeah. I know that last year was a tough go there, but when you go to 3 Stanley Cups in 4 years, I think it's easier to keep players as well.
9: All right, Brad?
0: Thank you, Gord. So that's a big deal. Mason Marchment, right? He's a really good player. He's jumped around the league a little bit, and he's going to San Jose. And that's a team that you'd have to believe a lot of free agents have circled right now.
2: He was the guy I thought might get the highest total dollar value today after Rasmus Anderson, highest forward. And he's going to get 35, it looks like. It's a good number. Good forward. He's physical, plays with edge, can play with other top players in San Jose. My only question is, and it doesn't really matter at this point, but they just got a similar kind of player, Kiefer Sherwood. I would like it more if they didn't already have Sherwood there to do some of what they're doing him, but he was going to be popular, and San Jose makes a lot of sense because they need a player like him, Chief.
4: Yeah, for sure. They got a great young core. We all know that. Now they're surrounding it with some veteran players, some size, some grit to help them out and push them to a playoff position, in my opinion. So I think it was a great signing by them.
13: A little disappointing. I saw him on the driving range the other day. I told him to tell me first, and he didn't give me the scoop. But richly deserved. I think he's a quality guy. And I think with some consistency playing in San Jose and staying there, those young guys, they need some kind of meat around them, you know, some muscle, some veteran presence. And he can definitely do that. And he's a great guy to compliment a guy like Celebrini and just kind of help them along the way.
3: Well, and he can create some room with that size and aggressive nature to get to the net, whether he doesn't have the puck or does going through the middle of the ice. And so I like him in the tight spaces, right? So that's something too, you know, tops of circles down below the goal line, to create some room for those younger guys as well.
0: Well, and San Jose is an interesting team because they need defense. We know that, right?
2: A lot of money.
0: They got a lot of money.
2: $40 million plus to spend.
0: Exactly. But Celebrini's going to get paid.
2: Will Smith is
0: going
2: to get paid.
0: We know that. Will Smith's going to get paid. It's going to be interesting. I get the sense. I don't know if they're there yet, San Jose, as a team that people like officially want to jump on with. But Celebrini's got a Sid McDavid vibe, doesn't he, Craig? Like 100%. In terms of his reputation around the league.
4: Yeah, and I think, you know, it really came out the Olympics. I mean, this guy was a star there in my
8: opinion.
4: He's
8: the best player.
4: Yeah, he was unreal. And so players going to want to go there and play with this guy and be around him because he's a leader already at a young age. Great player, we all know that. They get some help on defense, they're going to be pretty dangerous.
0: Absolutely. Speaking of defense, it sounds like John Carlson, maybe Tampa Bay could be lurking.
2: Radish out. Yeah. Makes a lot of sense.
0: Yeah.
2: They need a shooter, a right shot. Guy can play off Kucherov on the
13: good
2: power
13: for Carlson, play. Man. As I mentioned off the top, Ryan, I thought that guy was going to kind of just fade away and kind of get some casual one-year deals, and you'd never see him again. But good on him. He's still a good player. He can move the puck. He can run a power play.
0: Hey, Brent Burns is still out there playing, right? Yeah. Brent Burns is older than Carlson.
2: But Carlson's going to play a big role in Tampa.
0: That's right.
2: If he goes there, he's not going to be sort of like Brent Burns he is at 4 or 5,
0: Well, and there's uncertainty with Hedman and what's going to happen with him in the future too, right, Cheryl? I mean, that's a big
2: part
0: of
2: Tampa. Does that take them out of the Werenski running?
0: That's a very good question.
3: Well, that's a big question because Werenski, you know, we've been all talking about it all day.
2: Because if it was not Dallas and there's not Tampa,
0: who's left?
2: What other teams are left that we've heard of?
0: Toronto would be the third team that we continue to hear about. Maybe there's someone lurking.
3: I mean, the interesting part for me, and you were talking a little bit about it earlier, MJ, is with Werenski, whether or not, and then, because the Hedman stuff, and he's aging as well, what the package could look like, though, for Tampa going the other way. And so, you know, just
2: Moser. If it had to be, but,
0: That is the name.
4: You're going to have to give up a lot. Tampa's going to have to give up probably too much to get Werenski.
3: And I don't know if they have it.
4: John Carlson would be a good fit, right? Free agent, bam. Here's a guy who ran a power play forever and Wash did a great job, and he can come in there and do the job.
0: Well, we see what ends up happening here with John Carlson, but we just mentioned a moment ago that Mason Marchment is heading to San Jose, and obviously that is a team and a market that he and his family very, very familiar with, and we bring him in now. Mason, congrats. How cool is this going to San Jose?
14: Yeah, it's awesome. It's full circle, and, you know, me and my family couldn't be more excited.
0: So we were talking about, you know, how San Jose is set up for the future, and one player in particular in Macklin Celebrini and how he's kind of changed the whole reputation of that team. What do you know of Celebrini, and how much of an impact did that have on you signing there, the fact that he and other young players are really, you know, moving and shaking in the right direction for San Jose?
14: Yeah, I mean, I think that's just it. You know, he comes in and he really took the league by storm, and you know, just playing against him, watching clips of him, he's a one of a kind kind of player. So just to you know go join them and help build that, and just, something I've always kind of in the back of my head kind of wanted to do. And I think it's perfect timing. They're on the up, and they got so many young talented players, and Jersey's done a great job of, bringing in some guys to help them, and hopefully I can be one of those guys. So,
0: well, and you're walking into a division you're somewhat familiar with, right? With, Vegas there and Edmonton there. You're going to be taking on a few Western Canadian teams, and there was a lot of debate, a lot of rumors in terms of how many teams might be knocking on your door. I'm sure there were a lot. You know, how deep into conversation with your family, with your agent, did you get to maybe going elsewhere, or was it always going to be San Jose?
14: Yeah, there were definitely, a couple options, but, they were one team, that was right at the top of my list. Like I said, with all the young skill and, stuff they have there. So, obviously, there's a lot of people I'm comfortable there, and, it's going to be fun, but, at the end of the day, I thought it was just the best place for me. And, I love the way the team's going, and, yeah, I think it was mostly San Jose the whole way.
0: I'm sitting beside the O-Dog, Jeff O'Neill, and he's a little bit disappointed with you. He said he saw you on the range, and you promised him you'd allow him to break the news. Can you confirm or deny that?
14: Well, he was trying to get some info out of me, and I kept strong, so.
0: Okay. Yeah. You're not the only one. Yeah. Everyone does that with him, so you don't have to concern yourself at all. Yeah. We'll catch you up on the range.
14: I'll give him all the info he wants now.
0: Attaboy. Yeah. He'll come reaching you. He'll come find you, absolutely. Yeah. So enjoy the rest of your summer. Congrats, and good luck in San Jose. Thank you for doing this.
14: Thank you, guys. Appreciate it. Have a good day.
0: You got it. There's Mason Marchment, probably on his way to the golf course right now after signing a massive deal. And he's on his way to San Jose. He's off the board. Many, many more still to come. Free agent frenzy continues here on TSM.
15: And Severson opens up and scores. Tipped in by Marchment. Welcome to the Blue Jacket. Marchment in. He scores! Mason Marchment, and just like that, we're tied at four!
16: A little backhand flip right through the slot, closing in, they score! Mason Marchment off the feed from Lorenzi.
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0: Canada faces Morocco in the FIFA World Cup 2026 round of 16 Saturday at 1 p.m. Eastern, 10 a.m. Pacific. 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I want to thank our friends at Harvey's, proud sponsors of Free Agent Frenzy. A little drop off, right?
2: Catch up around the horn.
0: We're still doing that bit, or is that bit dead?
13: Catch up on that will be coming up very soon.
2: Yeah, I think we have to.
0: It has to. It's mandatory.
2: Once a year, forever.
0: Once a year. So thank you to Harvey's. We're going to get after this. And while we do that, we'll head over to Laura and her panel. Laura?
10: It's not fair. I'm hungry, too. We've got Emily Kaplan back from ESPN, as well as Carlo Colaiacovo. And Carlo and I, lucky enough to follow the Montreal Canadiens this past season here, the Habs on TSN. And they made a huge home run to kick off today with the re-signing of Ivan Demidov to that eight-year extension. So that's great. Checks another box, especially the terms when it comes to the deal, Carlo. But what's next for the Montreal Canadiens?
11: You know, Laura, I was very critical of the Montreal Canadiens at the trade deadline last year when they decided to stand pat. And it worked out for them. Right? They went all the way to the conference final. But I don't think they should take the same approach in this offseason or where they're at right now. You look at the players that they have on their roster. They got the top line, Suzuki, Caulfield, Slafkovský. They tried to build the top six last year, even by splitting up that group. You had Oliver Kapanen that had a big year. Ivan Demidov, who they've just committed to. If I'm the Montreal Canadiens, I'm zeroing in on the Columbus Blue Jackets right now, because that's a team right now that has some big names out in the market. I know Werenski's a target for other teams, but I will zero in on Kirill Marchenko and see what the status is for him. 25 years old, this guy's a 30-goal scorer. You look at the trade that didn't happen at the deadline last year when there's speculation that they tried to acquire a Matthew Nyes. And I know the need is center ice. They got Michael Hayes. They got Zarofsky coming, who's a highly talented.

0: They've got a lot of irons in the fire. And the defending Stanley Cup champion, Carolina Hurricanes, will come back probably stronger. I hear there's a lot of balls in the air for them. And as I was going through this playoff season, I was on the road talking to so many players and coaches, executives. I heard the echo of the same thing. The Western Conference was the better, more competitive playoffs. I don't expect that to be the case next year. The East is getting even stronger.
1: A little bit of an internal competition there for the Montreal Canadiens. Yeah, they got a taste of the playoffs last year, 2 years in a row. Now they've made the postseason. They want to show to everybody they're not going anywhere. And now it's all about finding those next steps to get them to become an annual contender.
2: Laura, they made a big splash last offseason. They went out and acquired Noah Dobson. I think the Montreal Canadiens should make a big splash this offseason.
1: Kent Hughes continues to be a ninja, right? How he's getting these deals done. Hayes, as one host to another, I know what it's like. Everyone is eating around you, and you're just sitting there getting back to work as the food gets cold, right?
3: That's right. We're professionals, though.
1: We are.
3: Like, we're actually professionals here. TSN Free Agent Frenzy continues. We'll touch on the Edmonton Oilers and their plans next.
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3: Rasmus Anderson, a name that is still out there, still a free agent, expected to get big money, likely lots of term. For another update, let's head to the Breakers and Gord Miller.
19: Yeah, and we're going to turn our attention to another defense we've been talking about, and really the key to the whole market is Zach Werenski, Pierre.
3: Yeah, and listen, we all know what happened as CJ said at the start of the show.

0: the deal with Dallas did not happen. And the sense I get right now is I don't expect the Zach Werenski trade today. Famous last words. But the sense I'm getting is Columbus regrouping here. Again, looking at the other teams involved, Tampa, Toronto, among others. But having a bit of a reset in this situation. Today's not a trade deadline. Sure. Zach Werenski does not have to be dealt today, despite the fact that we're all here on set and hoping for that. So this could drag out a bit more.
1: But you also said earlier, it's not out of the question he goes back there?
0: It's not out of the question. I mean, I think the thing that I find difficult in terms of, you know, the horses leaving the barn is some of the emotion that's transpired here over the last three, 4 days. But that was the original offer from Judd Moldaver, the agent, to Don Waddell when all this started, this process, is that if you can't get the deal that you need this summer, Zach will come back and play, and then you can figure it out again over time. He's got 2 years left on his deal. So that's not out of the question either.
1: Dregs, has any player in the history of the NHL had a better arbitration case than Jason Robertson has in Dallas, coming off a 45-goal year? He's a restricted free agent, eligible for arbitration. What's his status?
2: Well, it's up in the air. There's no doubt about that. I think from the preference of the player and his family, he'd prefer to stay in Dallas, right? That's his home. Loves playing for the Dallas Stars. But from a Dallas standpoint, you look at it, and you've got Mikko Rantanen at $12 million. And because of the numbers that you have just isolated there, Gord, Jason Robertson is probably worth more than that. Well, not probably. He's worth more than that. And we know he already pushed away from the Seattle trade that would have paid him north of $15 million on an 8-year contract extension. So there's all kinds of rumor and speculation out there. We know the Toronto Maple Leafs traded his brother Nick to the Pittsburgh Penguins. There were some social media mutterings about, ooh, I wonder if Jason is going to end up in Pittsburgh. But again, it goes back to the player wanting to stay in Dallas. Is that in the best interest of the Stars? They remain open for business and would like to move Jason Robertson. So maybe similar to Zach Werenski, everybody just needs a little bit of time and space to cool down.
1: CJ, if you talk to fans in Canadian markets about Ilya Mikheyev, he played in Toronto and Vancouver, they'd be like, all right. In Chicago, though, he kind of refound his game. 20 goals 2 years ago, 18 last year, and now Tampa in the mix there.
3: Yeah, well, there were some fans in Edmonton I saw that were thirsting after Ilya Mikheyev in the lead up to this UFA period, but instead he goes to Florida. And as you mentioned, it's a healthy deal, a 4-year contract from the Tampa Bay Lightning at a $3.85 million AAV. So they've made a commitment here to bring him in. And, you know, look, the Blackhawks at one point in time did have interest in keeping him. Obviously, they weren't comfortable getting to that kind of number. But Mikheyev is back in the Atlantic Division and, you know, finds a nice home there with the Lightning.
1: All right, Brian.
4: Thank you, Gord, and those are the insiders doing what they do best, but we have a new insider with the ultimate insight, the most personal insight you could possibly have. Let's head to our new insider, Cameron Gauntz.
5: Insider's a stretch, but this one I'll take. Boston Bruins and my brother, Brendan Gauntz, have agreed on a contract with Boston. with Boston, my brother goes to a team that needs some centerman depth. They need to win some faceoffs. Last year, he had 57% with Columbus, had a couple shorthanded goals for them. And what Boston gets is my mom's favorite son, along with a lot of other things that he brings to a table. I think Boston's lucky to have him. I know I'm lucky to have him as a brother, so I'm very happy for my brother.
4: I love seeing that. Love
6: that's
4: it.
6: Awesome.
1: He doesn't talk to me about money. Are you kidding me? You see how I dress?
4: Yeah, we need term.
1: Money
4: we need term. We need money. We need a salary cap right now.
5: That's all you're getting. That's all.
4: Okay.
7: I have any more relatives that play in the NHL?
8: Like, what's to expect? Yeah, yeah. Got the team wrong.
4: Well, I was going to say, like, I have two sisters, but they would have fed me wrong information to make me look stupid on the show. 100%. So you're 100% confident Boston's the team. He wouldn't jam you.
5: No, I wouldn't, because my parents were involved, so they made sure that he was telling me the right information.
4: I love it. That's pretty good. Can't beat that. I mean, the brothers, there's a lot of them in the NHL right now.
7: We got his daughter announcing his signings. We got brothers announcing signings. It's a family affair today.
4: Yeah, that's not bad. You got the Kachuk brothers down in Florida.
7: Oh, that's it.
4: Right? They're the ultimate brothers right now in the league, wouldn't you say? Or the Stahl brothers after Jordan just won the cup?
7: We got the Sedins running Vancouver.
4: That's right.
7: Yeah, they're all over the place.
4: Okay, okay. Let's get into the Edmonton Oilers here and try to detail or look ahead to possibly what could be happening. Because as we know, if McDavid did not sign that contract extension last year, he would be coming up. He'd be coming up right now. Just a reminder, he would have been a free agent had he not signed that 2-year extension for an ultra club friendly $12.5 million per season. Now that makes him the sixth highest paid player going into next season. Kiro Kaprizov at the top, Leon Draisaitl, Jack Eichel, Austin Matthews, Nathan MacKinnon ahead of him. Like, does that make sense? We're a year out. He did the deal. He signed the deal. He's committed to Edmonton at least for the next couple of years, but best player in the world, not even the top five when it comes to being paid.
8: I don't think anybody should be anywhere close to that guy, but that's, who knows what that guy is.
7: But that's an aberration. That's nothing to do with the market.
8: I get it. In 2 years, who knows what's going to happen with that guy. The Edmonton Oilers, the team he is with, though, is going to be fascinating. They just hired Mike Babcock. They've got McDavid and Draisaitl. They've been to two Stanley Cup finals, couldn't get it done, and it now seems like they're in desperation mode. How does it all fit? I mean, and the big thing with the Edmonton Oilers, you can talk about the coach, you can talk about the two best players, but can they defend, or do they have poor goaltending? What is it? How are they going to fix their issues?
6: And also the nurse situation, right? So what's going to happen there with that money as well? So, you know, you're thinking about, okay, if we lose him, do we need to shore up someone on the back end? So you're going to have a hole there, but you also have this goaltending. So you get that money with McDavid, but you got to do something that's going to have an impact with that money. And I'm looking to the crease for sure.
4: Yeah. Well, they've already spent a lot of that money.
7: Well, the whole point of McDavid's deal was that he was putting faith in the management team to make good decisions with the money he left.
6: That's what I'm saying.
7: I mean, look at the way the goalie situation played out last year, those decisions didn't work out very well. So we'll see what happens. I don't think they can address that even at this point. I guess a backup, but they're still going to be good. Mike Babcock will have them organized, and they'll be competitive.
9: They're going to be organized and structured with Mike. They're going to play a certain way, and he'll be demanding on it. And it's obvious that he talked to the star players and the core there, and they agreed upon it. So, I mean, listen, they need some help, though.
4: Like, yeah.
9: Their back end needs some help, in my opinion. You know, the goaltending, like, it's just, you know, so I don't know what they're going to do. They got the Darnell Nurse thing. They got to, you know, whether they're going to move him, what they're getting back. You know, so that's
4: okay.
9: My opinion on it.
4: More on the Oilers in just a moment. Gord, what do you have?
1: My next one now. Jack Roslovic is a guy who a couple of years ago looked like his career was stalled. Had a 9-goal season, but since then kind of resurrected things with Carolina. And then last year in Edmonton, back-to-back 20-goal years. And now he's a
3: Toronto Maple Leaf. Jack Roslovic lands a 2-year deal with the Leafs, carrying a $4 million cap hit. And this will be a much better summer for Jack Roslovic, because as you remember, he was on the free agent board last July 1st, weathered a long wait before he got his deal ultimately in October with the Oilers. But that proved to be a good fit. He had a nice season there. And the Leafs obviously have some roster holes up front. And so he's being tabbed here to step in, and he'll be playing a meaningful role for them.
10: Victor Arvidsson leaving the Boston Bruins, signing a 2-year deal at $5 million a season with the Detroit Red Wings. Arvidsson, 25 goals this year, was kind of reborn, was healthy. He is headed to Detroit.
1: That's the key for him, right? He's had nightmare back issues.
4: Yeah.
1: So that's the key for him. By the way, you reported earlier, Pierre, Corey Perry.
10: 1 year times $1 million plus bonuses for Corey Perry. You know, one thing Corey Perry told me during the Tampa-Montreal first-round series, really appreciated the way Ken Holland and the Kings handled his trade to Tampa. Very transparent, made sure he was comfortable with it. Not surprised he's gone back to L.A. where he really enjoyed it.
1: All right. And by the way, on Roslovic, fifth team now in the last 4 years.
4: Right. Well, he's got a little bit of term now. Jack Roslovic on his way to Toronto, and that was a name we were linking to the Maple Leafs last year prior to him actually even signing at Edmonton. What do you make of it, Craig? Jack Roslovic is a player and joining the Maple Leafs, and where could he play?
9: Yeah, we talked about him last year free agency at this time, and, you know, the guy, he can put the puck in the net. I think, you know, he's got some relationship with Matthews, so it's sort of a good fit that way. We'll see, but he can put the puck in the net, so, and they need help scoring.
8: He showed this year that he can skate, he can make plays, he can play with big time players, and he can put the puck in the net. Do I love his ground and pound game? I don't, but if he can move out there and compliment other players and put some pucks in the back of the net, then that's what he's brought in for.
9: And for me, it's secondary scoring that he's going to provide. Like, it's not all on the top guys to do all the scoring. You need secondary scoring, so he provides that, in my opinion.
6: Yeah, and for me, I'm more looking at the skating element, because when you looked at one of the aspects of the Leafs last year, it didn't seem like they were lacking that foot speed. So is the fact that he skates well and he gets around the ice fairly well something that they were looking at sort of to elevate that part of their game?
7: Well, yeah, hang on. You trade away Nick Robertson, you don't qualify Paul Michelli. Those are two sort of offensively inclined wingers you're going to need to find their offense. Whatever you think of the player, they did provide some offense. And one thing we didn't know about Toronto's vision was what they saw for their forwards. We kind of got a sense of what they wanted from their defense, puck movers, more mobile.
11: But, John Chyka didn't really lay out what do we see as, are we going to have two scoring lines, checking, physical. Roslovic, if that's a depth guy, if he's a third line winger, it tells you he's going to think, three attacking lines, which is maybe a bit of an indication of where they might want to go.
4: Yeah, and there may be more moves, right, if they're going to be active in terms of trades and big ones in particular. Let's bring in Craig. And Frankie, Craig, where do you stand on this?
12: Well, why don't we connect some dots here? Jack Roslovic was Auston Matthews' right winger at the National Team Development Program. And, is he going to play with Auston Matthews? But some familiarity, if he has to move up there, who would have thought Zach Hyman would have played with Connor McDavid? But a little bit of familiarity, a little bit of previous history together. The foot speed is there. I don't see him as a top-line player. But if you got to put him up there, there is some familiarity there. And I think the contract, the term, the dollars is a nice fit for the Toronto Maple Leafs.
13: If you're talking about depth scoring for the Toronto Maple Leafs, this is a guy that had 22 goals a couple years ago, 21 goals. So you're talking about a 20-goal scorer who's going to make $4 million a year. When the Leafs were in their window where we thought they were trying to win a Stanley Cup, the $4 million player that was going to get you 20 to 25 goals, it felt like that didn't exist very much in that lineup. It was we had to squeeze a lot out of guys that make $1 million, and we need a lot out of the guys that make a lot of money. So this is somewhere in the middle. It's something that's been avoided in their lineup, and to put it into context about Jack Roslovic and his skating speed, 97th percentile in the NHL this season at the 22 plus mile per hour speed burst.
4: All right, thank you guys. And again, a lot of action has already happened throughout the league, and one of the earlier signings was Erik Haula heading to LA, and he joins us now here on Free Agent Frenzy. Erik, congrats. My understanding is there he is. There's Henny, the boy. I love it. So you're all heading out, shipping out to LA. Take us through your thought process here and why it made sense for you and the whole Haula gang.
14: Yeah, I mean, we haven't lived in California yet, so we figured why not try that out. Just kidding. Obviously, it's a great place to live, and quality of life is high. The team has great potential. Excited about the coaching and all that's going on over there. So really excited to join and looking forward to the opportunity.
4: Yeah, and Peter Laviolette obviously getting the job there in L.A. How familiar are you with what you might expect out of him walking into L.A. this year?
14: Yeah, I expect a guy who's going to, demand a lot, and that's what you want from your coach. So, like I said, just looking forward to get started.
4: And Anze Kopitar is leaving L.A., so, it fills a void up the middle of the ice, leadership as well. Drew Doughty's still there, but, you're a veteran in the league now. How much responsibility do you expect to take once you walk into that room in terms of Kopitar leaving, you and others coming in?
14: Yeah, I mean, been on a few teams now, and I think the best way to go into a new situation is baby steps, just get to know everybody, your teammates, staff, all that, and then things kind of usually fall into place accordingly. So just looking forward to going in there, getting the family set up, and then baby steps of getting to know everybody and then kind of feeling it out. That's what I've been working lately, and that's what I look to do.
4: So what's Henny's plan once he gets out there? Is he a hockey player? Is he going to get into surfing in L.A.? What's the plan?
14: What are you excited to do, Henny?
15: I'm pretty excited to do the L.A. hockey right now, and I'm pretty excited to
4: do
15: Junior Kings.
4: Awesome.
14: Junior Kings?
4: All right.
14: Awesome.
4: Well, congrats to both of you, the whole family. Enjoy your time in L.A. Enjoy the summer, and thank you for doing this.
14: Yeah, thanks for having me, guys.
4: Awesome. Have a good one. There's Erik Haula with Henny joining us. That's the first time I've interviewed a kid. But it's the first of many here on Free Agent Frenzy. That's true. That is very true. I'm very used to that. Set of the breakers with Gord Miller. Gord, you're going to love that comment. Go ahead.
1: You sit two seats over from Jeff O'Neill and you say that. So we have one to tell you about here that is, we think, the domino starting to fall. And this is goaltender Stuart Skinner II, the Winnipeg Jetster.
2: 2 years at 3.75 annual average salary for Stuart Skinner going to the Winnipeg Jets. And really, it's part of the dominoes and how you put the pieces of that puzzle together. There was some question, conversation internally, do they bring Eric Comrie back? To a degree, I guess there's uncertainty, of course, around Connor Hellebuyck. But at least with Connor Hellebuyck, you have him under contract through 2031. So it's not always easy to get players into Winnipeg. So the Winnipeg Jets going with Stu Skinner as at least the potential backup.
1: And correct me if I'm wrong here, but we hear so much about players, giving very small lists to be dealt to. Connor Hellebuyck has given Winnipeg a pretty wide set of options, right?
2: Yeah, it is. But again, it depends on how you dissect what that list looks like, because, you know, you could have a list as deep as 20 teams on it, and 15 teams on that list don't need a goaltending upgrade. Now, you're talking about a future Hall of Famer here, so it's a different conversation. But it is unique and different in terms of some of the shorter lists that we've seen, and Dylan Larkin and Darnell Nurse, for sure.
1: All right, Brian.
4: Okay, thank you, Gord. That's a big one. I mean, it's...
11: Spidey sense is on overdrive right now.
4: Oh, yes.
6: Yeah. Where's Hellebuyck going?
4: Very nice pun. Skinner, I mean, this is a guy who, he plays a lot wherever he goes, right? He's not used to being a backup in the league. Now, maybe that is going to be a reality, but as indicated there, this might mean Hellebuck's on his way out at some point.
8: I'll leave it to the goalie experts that are sitting across the room, Brian, but there's something about Stuart Skinner, and I know he's had his flaws, but I think there's one guy that can regroup and kind of reinvent himself and be a quality goaltender. I think he has to make some adjustments in his game. Those two guys can detail what those actually are, but I like his size. I like his competitiveness. There's just some technical stuff that he needs to fix in his game, and I think that there's one guy in the league, because I don't like a lot of the goaltenders, but this guy in particular, I think he can rebound and respond and be a quality
4: and
8: guy
4: plays.
8: In the NHL.
4: He battles and
6: he
4: plays.
8: Yeah, he
6: experience.
8: Battles and he plays. But yeah. If you're Winnipeg, are you thinking, is this Hellebuyck's replacement? Is this what we're looking at here? There's a lot to it, but he's one guy that I think can rebound.
4: Yeah, and it says a lot that he played in the Canadian market, left the Canadian market, and said, I'm coming back.
11: And
4: I think that says a lot about his mentality.
11: It wasn't the smoothest ride
4: in
11: that Canadian market.
4: Exactly.
11: At a minimum, he's an insurance plan. But I don't think Winnipeg, if they had their could do it the way they want, would pay a backup $4 million to Connor Hellebuyck.
4: I think we all sense where this is going. You mentioned the goalie panel with Gino. Let's send it over there. Go ahead, Gino.
16: All right, Bri, back alongside Marty Biron, Jamie McLennan, and Kevin Weeks, who joins us. Yeah. That's the big debate, guys. Are they bringing in Stuart Skinner at almost $4 million, $3.75 a year for the next 2 years, as a backup to Connor Hellebuyck, or is this just okay? Marty says no. This means Hellebuyck. They know Hellebuck's going.
17: It's possible. You cannot think of having a Vezina Trophy netminder, a Hart Trophy netminder, and say, "Oh, your backup goalie is going to make $4 million." Now, what it could mean is that Stuart Skinner is a good 1B, and then you're going to trade Hellebuyck and get a goalie in return, and then you say that goalie in return and Stuart Skinner give us a good tandem, and they may even. Be at the money that Hellebuyck is making now. If you're getting a goalie in return that's making five and Stuart Skinner's 3.75, there's your 8.5 that Hellebuyck is making, and you're saying we're going to go with two guys doing it. I look at Buffalo, and if you make that deal with Buffalo, Ukko-Pekka Luukkonen is probably going the other way. So you're looking Luukkonen and Stuart Skinner as your tandem. I think that's a direction that Winnipeg would be very comfortable going into with this signing.
18: So keep in mind, Stuart Skinner goes to the finals 2 years in a row.
16: Stuart Skinner, who hasn't had a save percentage over 900 in 3 years.
18: When he flew out of Edmonton, he had a Purple Heart on because he had been in a war every night defensively. Because that was the dog park defense in Edmonton, and that's why they brought in Mike Babcock to clean that up. Stuart Skinner's a good goaltender. He's 6'4". Yes, O talked about maybe technically, all of that type of stuff. He's going to be a lot more protected defensively in Winnipeg. I think it's a good fit because, you know, he's got to play to his strengths. And regardless of what his partner's going to be, if it's Connor Hellebuyck or if it's goaltender X, Skinner can play, and he plays every night. He's durable. He played 60-plus games 2 years in a row. I think they've got themselves a goaltender that they can trust every night, and he'll fit into that system. Keep in mind, Connor Hellebuyck is not, from side to side, a huge athletic goaltender. So Skinner is going to fit right into that system a lot like Hellebuyck does.
16: Kevin, what's your take? What would you tell Winnipeg Jets fans right now that they're going to get in Stuart Skinner after what they saw from him in Edmonton and what they saw from him in Pittsburgh?
19: I would tell them to just calm down, just chill right now, because you bring in Stu Skinner, who's been to 2 Stanley Cup finals, as the gentlemen were just saying. He's battle-tested, he's experienced, he played in the dub, very familiar with the Western kind of conference, having played in Edmonton and played in WHL. This is like home for him. Yes, he's an Edmonton guy, but he goes over a province or two, and I think he's going to be very comfortable. I think this is a very nice, undervalued, by the way, signing in Stu Skinner based on the money. I saw a bunch of his games. I did a bunch of his games last year when he went to Pittsburgh coming down the stretch. The smile's back on his face. I think he's going to fit in there just fine. The question is, Where is Hellebuck going and when?
16: Yeah, and that's the point right now. Does this take away some negotiation weight, leverage from the Winnipeg Jets, where a team looking now to acquire Connor Hellebuck says, we know you're not going to be spending $12 million a year for your goaltending for the next couple of years.
17: They could.
16: So you got to move $12 million in your goaltending on a team that really has holes at the 2C, at holes on the blue line.
17: I get that, but maybe you say, you know what? We don't have to do anything. We have our tandem. And so you still are working the phones. Mm. And I think right now, by this point, you have parameters of deals already in place with certain teams or conversation. Mm-hmm. So it's not just going to all of a sudden back off. But it's funny what Weeksy just said. He said, that's an undervalued deal. I look at it in the other way, and I'm like, okay, if you would have said when Skinner went to Pittsburgh and at the end of the year that he was going to get close to $4 million a year, I would say, no, that's not going to happen. Maybe more in the low threes, high twos. I think this is what the market is saying now. Like, there's not a lot of goalies available, and we've discussed that from the beginning.
18: But him being 27, like, he's not 34, 35.
19: Yeah.
18: That's the one thing, Weeksy, like, there's still lots there. And you just mentioned $12 million
19: upside
18: in
19: there.
18: Tampa, the New York Rangers, mm-hmm. New York Islanders, they're spending money in net because they've got $10 million goaltenders or more. So I don't think that's an egregious number given that the cap going up to 104. It's how you want to allot your money and how you spend it. Mm-hmm. And you've got strength in net now. If you were forced to or whatever, if you want to go forward with Skinner and Hellebuck, that's a really nice tandem if you don't choose to move Hellebuck. I've said this all along. I think Chevy needs to go all in and continue to add to that Hellebuck comment at the end of the year saying, we're going to be right back as the President's Trophy winning team. That's what you need to do in Winnipeg.
16: So make enough moves that you prove to Hellebuck it's worth seeing.
19: I would say this too.
16: Sorry, go ahead, Weeksy.
19: Yeah, I was just going to say this, guys. Here's my one thing too. Sebastian Costa, everybody could say he was great up in Edmonton with the Oil Kings and the Dub. He was very good in Grand Rapids in the AHL with Detroit. He just signed for two sheets per for Utah. So if I can get Stu Skinner for 3.75, just a shade under four, that's a good bit of business there for the Winnipeg Jets.
18: Agreed.
16: I think we all
19: good
16: agree.
19: Value.
16: Stu Skinner could end up being the number one, but the question is, how long do they wait before they move Connor Hellebuck? We're waiting for the other shoe to drop. Hazy?
20: Yeah, we most certainly are. And if we are here, you know it's happening in Winnipeg as well. And let's head there now and catch up with our TSN Jets reporter, Danielle Bain. So, Danielle, we have some Jets news here. Stuart Skinner signing a two-year deal. What do you make of the news?
21: Well, obviously you guys have talked all about the fit and what he can bring to this team, but there's two main things that I think stand out to me. And number one is he wants to be here. And, you know, you've talked about him being in Edmonton. He knows what it's like to be in a Canadian market. But I think that really sparks a lot of conversation about someone that wants to actually be a part of this organization. I know there's been no confirmation of Hellebuck formally requesting a trade. But him coming in and wanting to be here really sits well with a room like this. And number two is that, you know, talking to other people that have covered Stuart Skinner in Edmonton, you know, he was a great player and teammate that his teammates loved to be around. He was great in the room and someone that can fit in seamlessly in that way. And throughout the last season covering the Jets, whenever I've talked to players in the room, that's a really, really big component of this organization when you come to Winnipeg. Being a teammate that someone can rely on, having that close-knit family in there. And as we've talked about, the dominoes falling. You know, if Connor Hellebuck leaves, what are other guys going to think? Well, Stuart Skinner coming in, wanting to be here and being a great teammate and good locker room guy is going to be a great fit for this Winnipeg Jets team.
20: Awesome stuff. Thank you, Danielle. Appreciate it. Again, Stuart Skinner is now off the board, and he's on his way to Winnipeg. Free agent frenzy continues here on TSN.
22: Whoa! Stuart Skinner flashing the leather and absolutely robbing Eric Robinson late. Down in front came Lewis. Oh, Skinner came over on the break. Skinner again rides over and stops Jarvis.
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20: Wimbledon returns tomorrow with early round coverage beginning at 6 a.m. Eastern, 3 a.m. Pacific. Catch all the action on TSN and TSN Plus. The Edmonton Oilers, obviously we're waiting to see what kind of action could still come out of Edmonton. A couple of former players have already signed somewhere else. We're joined now by Ryan Rashog. Let's begin with Jack Roslovic leaving Edmonton, making his way to Toronto. Shogger, what do you make of that news?
30: Well, I think that $4 million price tag, that's the reason why the Oilers weren't going to consider retaining him, not at that dollar figure. You know, the thing about Jack Roslovic is he's a nice regular season player. Skates well, he's got a nice shot. But if he's not burying his chances, he's not doing a lot else out there. And playoff performance has been an issue. 15 playoff games in the last couple of years, one goal, was a healthy scratch for Rod Brind'Amour in the playoffs two playoffs ago, and then didn't score at all for the Oilers. So good regular season player there, but needs to take that career to the next level by showing he can do it at playoff time.
20: Another former Oiler, Stuart Skinner, on his way back to a Canadian market, much like Roslovic going from Edmonton to Toronto. Now Skinner coming back to Canada and signing in Winnipeg. Considering the exit and the noise around him in Edmonton, any surprise that he'd be open to returning to Canada?
30: I'm not surprised at all. I don't think Stuart Skinner had an issue with the spotlight or the media attention, that sort of stuff that came with being at Edmonton. He handled it all really well. Danielle Bain's going to love him, by the way, because he's an excellent talker, and he's a goalie who talks on game days, which is getting more and more rare in this league. But listen, Skinner was comfortable with his situation here. You know, I don't think it ever really bothered him or got to him that much. He seemed to deal with it all pretty well. So, no, the fact that he's going back into a Canadian market, you know, a little bit different expectations, I would say, from an Oilers team that have been back-to-back Stanley Cup finals. Really, this is about if Stuart Skinner can find a career-best performance this upcoming season. Like, everybody knows he's a pretty solid goaltender. Excuse me, Brian, but he's got to find that next level to reestablish himself as a starter in this league.
4: So Jack Roslovic going from Edmonton to Toronto against Stuart Skinner, who had already left Winnipeg last year, Edmonton last year on his way to Pittsburgh and now up to Winnipeg. Now we wait to see what the Oilers are going to do. They have been active over the last couple of weeks, Ryan. Not a ton of cap flexibility. What are you bracing for when it comes to the Oilers?
30: Well, I was just waiting on this Darnell Nurse trade. I mean, it's such a big number that what they do with that contract, how much money they have to retain if they can move it, it kind of lends itself to what they're able to do next. Like, they'd love to add up front if they can, but what space do they have to do that? You know, if you think back to those season-end media availabilities and how intense things were, you know, you look at this lineup and you think, how much change can actually be made when you look at where they're at on the cap? You heard the two star players talking about how they've been regressing and they need to get better and they need to do it fast. Those were intense postseason comments, and I think the organization does feel it needs to get better. But I guess the point I would make about the Oilers is, you know, heading into that first round of the playoffs, all four of their top four centers were hurt. They were banged up. They couldn't defend, and that was a huge issue this year. They're going to have to address that. I don't know that management is going to overreact and force trades that don't make sense just to change things up. I think there was some belief in the group they carried into the playoffs, and if they can be better defensively as a group, that their core is still solid and they can still be in contention. So as much as those end-of-season media availabilities might have made you feel like massive change was coming to Edmonton, I don't think that's practical, and I don't think it's going to happen.
4: All right, thank you, Ryan. We appreciate your standing by out there in Edmonton in case news does end up breaking or in case that Darnell Nurse trade ends up happening. So let's go there, guys. Darnell Nurse sounds like he wants to go east. You know, maybe Pittsburgh, maybe Philly, maybe Boston. He's got a big ticket. His reputation is not what it was when he signed that contract. What should teams be looking at here when it comes to Darnell Nurse?
0: Well, it's going to be fascinating how you handle this situation. This isn't a Zach Werenski or a player of that ilk where people are dying to get their hands on him. He's had his struggles, and the number that it's attached with him, that's the first thing teams look at before anything, is that $9 million number. And if he's going to pick and choose at that price tag, there are so many variables that are included with this guy. I don't even know how you make the transaction happen.
1: And it's interesting, though, you know, the contract is probably the most reasonable right now, given that the cap's gone up and you're seeing what everyone's going for, right? Was he just over $9 million? You know, it's a tough pill to swallow. But when you look at that number right now and you think of what everyone's getting, you look at someone like, you know, San Jose as an example, they need defenseman.
4: Does he want to stay out there?
1: Right, though, that's the problem. And so does he want to stay out there? But if you think about that, a guy that, you know, he's got, you know, that leadership quality, he's a veteran, so it's a young group, so we could bring him along. You know, he's had that playoff experience, so that's a big question mark as well. So, interesting. But, he battles, he competes, he's a physical guy, can be intimidating.
0: He was one of the big questions in Edmonton was goaltending hurting Darnell Nurse, or were some of the errors from Darnell Nurse in his own zone hurting the goaltending? What comes first? Is it the chicken or the egg? So I don't know if you put this guy with a solid goaltender, his performance goes like this. It's one of those things, because a lot of times when the puck was going in the net, we talked about it before the show started, you saw Darnell Nurse digging it out of the net. So was it his errors? Was it goaltending mistakes? He's just like Skinner for me. I think if you put him in the right situation where he can focus on being physical in a straightforward D, make straight outlet passes, I think he can be successful. But I don't know what it is.
1: Quieter market, maybe?
0: Edmonton.
2: A lot of times a player gets paid enormous amount of money. Is he worth it? Is he not worth it? Whatever. But the player feels like he has to live up to that number. And I feel that's happened with Darnell Nurse a little bit. But if he can go to a team where O-Dog was talking, be direct, be simple. Just, we want you to be a great defender, good penalty killer, be physical, and just make the simple plays of the puck. We don't care how much money you make. That's all we're asking you to do. He can be a good player.
0: Yes.
2: He provides a lot of...
0: That I do agree
2: with. He has a lot of qualities to him. He's a good teammate. He's physical, big size. There's a lot of good elements there.
6: If he was available today as a free agent,
1: that's what I'm saying.
6: Would he sign a $7 million a year deal?
8: Yes.
1: Possibly eight.
6: So you're like, okay, so maybe Edmonton has to eat a million or two, but not three or four or five. Talk about him wanting Philly. Philly, under talk, is an incredibly structured team. Like, they are very defense metric friendly to everyone. The thing about Darnell that is still still excellent is he can really skate.
2: Yes.
6: Like, he's physically very, still a strong player. He can skate, he's strong, he can move. Some of his decision making, that might leave you asking questions a little bit, but the actual physical tools are still there. And if he doesn't feel like he's got to force offense or chase points or whatever it might be, which a lot of guys do feel that when they get that big contract, he's still very much an NHL player, can play in your top four, but with a little bit, he can't be
1: surrounded
6: your number one,
1: structure.
6: But if he's your number four in a structured system, he can be a decent, he can be a good player.
0: I'll say this now that the goalies aren't in the room, they're eating lunch. It's tough to make a mistake, and every time you do, the goaltender can't bail you out.
30: they're listening, just for the record, and they're going to come in, and they will address that comment.
0: They know what I'm talking about.
30: I don't disagree with you, but I understand what you're saying. Craig, Frankie, where do you stand on Darnell Nurse and the Edmonton Oilers?
11: I have one quick question before I want to make a comment about the Edmonton Oilers. Craig, you had Jay Bouwmeester. Remember how everybody expected more out of him? And what did you do? You got him to just play right within his game.
2: Yeah, Bo was a great player for us, really was solid partner with Parenko. And all they did was check. And they didn't make fancy plays. I mean, I remember talking to our D coach at the time. I think Bo's iced the puck five times today. Didn't matter. If he didn't have a play, it was down the ice. Played to his strengths, great skater, huge. You know, big guy, long, and that's what he became, and he was a great player for us.
12: I iced the puck five times in a game once. I got sent to Wilkes-Barre.
30: And now you're here.
12: And then you become an analyst.
11: But Jay, the expectation, he was going to get all this offense, and he had to skate up the ice and produce points, and you got him and just got him right into being a really good player. Can we get that board of the Edmonton Oilers up, please? I want to show everybody the board here.
12: So okay. while we wait for the board, I love the way Craig C. Button is running the operation.
11: I keep hearing about the core of the Edmonton Oilers. Mm-hmm. I feel like I'm back with the Toronto Maple Leafs core. So what did the Toronto Maple Leafs core do when it mattered? Oh, that would be nothing. And the Edmonton Oilers, we keep talking about, you think this is a Stanley Cup team? Listen, I'm standing up here, and so should Stan Bowman, because if he sits down, that seat isn't able to be sat down in because the seat is too hot. He's got massive work to do if he thinks this team is a Stanley Cup contender.
12: So, I think, listen, right, as of today, no games have been played. No one has won and lost. But we can analyze every team like this on paper. And in the Western Conference, I can think of six teams right off the top of my head that are definitively better than that. Even with Connor McDavid, even with Leon Draisaitl. We're talking about teams. So we're talking about Colorado, Dallas, Vegas, Minnesota, Utah,
11: Anaheim.
12: There you go. I don't think you can make an argument at this point. When you look at that those teams are better. As far as the Darnell Nurse thing, if I was going to overpay for a player, and maybe there's some forwards that would disagree with this, I'll let them have the floor. I would rather overpay for a defenseman than a forward, because if the forward doesn't produce, I'm not getting nearly as close to my money's worth as I would need to. At least I can hide a player like Darnell Nurse and play him 22 minutes a night and get some penalty killing out of him and maybe get him to buy into checking, like everything that everyone said there. So it's maybe changed a little bit now, how people look at Darnell Nurse. He's not a $9 million player, but he's not a $2 million defenseman either. And maybe it's both things. It's maybe Darnell going to somewhere else where there's different expectations and him saying, I'm in a new team here now. I need to do something that is maybe going to help this group, and it's different. It feels different than how things were operating in Edmonton.
11: Real quick, Rasmus Anderson just signed for 8.5.
30: Right. So there you go.
6: Well, there you go.
30: Breaking news. You're the director.
6: And
30: throwing the boards.
6: When Darnell Nurse leaves, if he leaves, they will have to replace him. Like, you can't be like, oh, he's gone, and now it's addition by subtraction. Like, you're going to have to replace his minutes. You're going to have to get more on a Wallman. I'll say this to Craig. I know, like, I'm not saying they've done a great job. I'm not saying they're a Stanley Cup favorite. How far is that from the team that made it to back-to-back finals? Like, that team that made it back-to-back finals was not perfect by any stretch. They got a couple players that can drive it big time.
11: Good. And I'll put up the 24 lineup and say that was a contending team that they downgraded.
6: I'm not saying they're better, but I'm not saying they're not the worst team in the league. They're not miles back. When you have Draisaitl, and listen, Anaheim has three defenders signed. I don't think Anaheim's ahead of Edmonton, if we're being honest here.
30: But how far off is San Jose from chasing them down, too?
4: Like, they're coming.
6: They have two defenders signed.
4: I understand that. I'm
6: just saying. We'll see what happens at the end. I'm just saying they haven't done a great job. But they're not miles away from course correcting with good decisions, fiscally responsible, and goaltending, of course, the ultimate question.
11: Other than that, they're right close.
6: Well, every team's like that, right? Every team's got
11: themselves a Stanley Cup contender, Mike, and that's why Connor McDavid is there. If this was today and he didn't sign that contract, he'd be a free agent today. He chose to sign a contract.
6: I don't think they're a Stanley Cup contender. They want to be. Yeah, well, I don't think they are.
11: But
6: right
11: that's
6: now
11: what their goal is, and that's what Connor McDavid's goal is.
6: And then we haven't even talked about the coach.
12: Yep. Well, they wanted to
6: does
12: be very...
6: the coach make them better, and all those guys you don't like quite as much?
12: Yeah.
6: Does it make them more organized, better, more effective? That's why they got him.
12: They wanted to be very selective with the coach because they thought this was the guy that was going to make them win a Stanley Cup. Okay, great, you got your coach. But we just talked about four other elements that they don't quite have. Is that coach really going to lift up the players in the bottom six and give them that much more autonomy and make them that great of players? I can't see that happening.
6: They're banking on it.
12: Yeah.
6: They're legit banking on it.
12: You either are or you aren't.
1: Right?
12: Like, we have too much sample size that too much runs through the guys at the top of that lineup.
0: The host is so jealous that he can't argue with you guys.
4: I want to jump in. I feel like a cherub, and it's like Djokovic and Nadal are just going back and forth. But I don't know which way to look because it's take after take after take.
6: That's too long for a Wimbledon rally. That's more French
4: Open. Yeah, you're right. Maybe that was more of a French Open take. Well, much more still to come. More signings still to come as well. Happy Canada Day, everyone. TSN Free Agent Frenzy continues here on TSN.
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18: Okay, alongside our World Cup analyst, Christian Jack, who's done such a great job throughout the tournament analyzing the performances of the players. What's your take on the young Canadian Brian Hayes, who's wearing the captain's armband today back at the Free Agent Frenzy?
3: pitiful, to be fair, James. I thought it was a pretty rubbish performance. You know, he's waited his entire life for a moment like this, and just to go out there and perform like that, technically weak, didn't have good pacing, embarrassed himself, as I said, a really shocking performance overall. And, you know, I think he kind of crumbled a little bit like the Dutch on penalties.
5: Harsh but fair, frankly. We love you, Hayes. Actually, the only real advice I'd give is instead of the suit next time, go with a boys' medium golf shirt.
20: You knew he'd be wearing that.
6: If JD could get a tighter shirt, it would be impossible.
20: Yeah, honestly, I'm waiting.
0: Kingsman did you dirty, man. I love that
20: harsh.
0: Guy. He did you dirty.
20: That's harsh.
1: Rubbish.
6: When you throw rubbish in there.
1: Rubbish.
20: It lands. I mean, he's English. They're tied right now. It's not like they're exactly performing that well, right, fair on other enough. TSN channels. But I'm somewhat waiting for like a Ron Burgundy moment here where Duffy's going to come pouring into the studio at the end.
1: Wait.
20: Yes, right at the end and say, I'm here, we can do the show now, but
1: just
20: I've loosened up. A little bit tight out of the gate, but
1: you're
20: I think we're all
6: your
20: right.
6: Your linemate's got your back now. You're not going anywhere.
20: Best linemates in the
6: you're
20: league.
6: Not going anywhere.
20: Best linemates in the league.
6: We
20: how lucky
6: muscle.
20: Are you that he's your linemate, Craig Berube? Because we have video that we're going to play here in a moment. You're going to get flashbacks. This is probably every other Tuesday for Craig when he was in the NHL.
6: And cold sweats.
1: We got lots of...
6: If what's coming up...
20: December 11th, 1999. There's Ty Domi and Craig Berube.
6: So they should fight. It'd be great if they fought each other.
20: Yeah. That would have been
0: MJ
20: nice.
0: Right now?
6: I'm going for Breakaway.
1: Nowhere near.
20: So, Craig, that's you and who's that? Luke Richardson? Is that Sandy McCarthy?
6: Sandy McCarthy. Adam Burt. Damon Lanko.
1: MJ's in the stands.
20: And Luke Richardson grabs Mike Johnson. And what are you thinking right here?
6: Oh, boy. My back of the head. There I'm right at the top of the circle just getting my head reshapen. But the worst part about it is they finally got Luke Richardson off me. I'm barely bleeding, barely conscious. And somehow Craig Berube decided to go grab Cujo.
20: You're in one.
6: I'm not a hero.
2: I like grabbing goalies.
6: So I'm by myself because Luke Rich is in the box. I got to go by, and against my better wishes or judgment, I have to sort of stop.
20: Sure.
6: And be like, hey, leave my goalie alone. And Chief, as calm as can be, he just said to me, he's like, if you don't move, I won't kill you. And I just went, well,
20: perfect.
6: I'm not moving.
20: Sounds Gardner.
6: Like
20: a turning into a mime.
6: And he did it, though. He didn't beat me off. He'd already had his full with everybody else in that skirmish. That was a tough one.
2: Well, the whole thing was, you know, I forget what Ty did.
20: He was doing something.
6: Karpatsev had hit Lindros and got in a big fight. And him and McCarthy were going back and forth.
20: It all blends together.
6: That was my first fight in the NHL.
20: Well, you
6: not a good
20: yourself.
6: One.
20: It was okay. Luke Richardson and then Craig Berube.
6: Yeah,
20: waiting.
6: Right.
20: Not Mike. Exactly ideal. And your head coach was Pat Quinn, so you had to
6: but
20: be
6: Pat's
20: ready.
6: Pat's fault, though. We were at home. They had all those tough guys out there. And he put out, like, me and Dmitry Krstic and Thomas Kaberle. And what are we doing?
1: What are you going to do out there?
2: We had the same kind of coach. We had Roger Nielsen, who's the biggest goon coach in the NHL. There was
6: Roger
2: one
6: was?
2: Point... We had myself, Sandy McCarthy, and Gino Ojek, and we're all sitting there together on a bench. I'm looking at him like, what a shit show.
20: Do we have a swear jar? We need one here. There you go. There's a swear jar, just in case. That's the first one. We're almost 2 hours in. I love it. Laura, maybe you guys can top it. Carlo, Emily?
6: Someone give me an
20: open season.
7: That's a tough segue to go from that to that. And we're still going to go back to the Schmedium shirts that everyone's wearing for covering the World Cup for us at TSN.
9: James isn't really that jacked, though. That's all fake.
7: Is it AI? I was going to say AI.
9: It's AI.
7: All right.
9: Yeah.
7: Well, let's talk about this Atlantic Division. And last year, the most competitive division in the NHL. 5 of the teams made the playoffs. 4 of them put up more than 100 points. We've seen what the Florida Panthers did. And this is a team that didn't even make the postseason last year. And we heard Craig Button say this is his favorite to win the cup coming out of the East. They're doing everything they can so far, Carlo, to make sure it's not back-to-back years without making the playoffs.
9: Yeah, they're putting the NHL on notice. Because, you know, you look at last year, all the injuries that they had and all the hockey that they played over the 3 calendar seasons, you kind of felt like there was going to be a step back. And you lose out Sasha Barkov before the season even starts. That's a huge hole to fill. And then they were hampered with injuries from there on end. And you look at the Carolina Hurricanes who win the Stanley Cup. I bet you they were counting their blessings that they didn't have to go through Florida in the playoffs. So you look at what they've done to revamp that roster. The biggest move is your reunite the mm-hmm. Tkachuk brothers. And we know how much of a handle they're going to create in the National Hockey League. That's a big move for them. You're getting Barkov back as healthy. We saw him at the World Hockey Championships. He put on a show helping Finland win a gold medal. Mm-hmm. Seth Jones is going to be fully healthy. Aaron Ekblad's going to be fully healthy. The biggest question mark for Florida, as good as their roster is, and you wonder what the finished product is going to be when they're all said and done here in free agency, is in net. They lose Bobrovsky. They replace it with Markstrom and Akira Schmid. Is that enough to get them back? I think it is to get them back into the playoffs, but into Stanley Cup contention. Mm-hmm. But they're a force to be reckoned with right now.
7: And no question about the toughness as well. As there is an off year for the Panthers and for the Maple Leafs, Emily, it was these other teams that were coming up. We saw the Buffalo Sabres finally end that lengthy playoff drought. The Red Wings were also close to joining them there. So while we see the Panthers shoring up, what is the rest of the division doing trying to keep up with them?
10: Yeah, Laura, I've got my eyes on the two U.S.-based original six teams in this division, the Detroit Red Wings and the Boston Bruins, and neither of them can afford to take a big step back. Now, Detroit's playoff drought has been long documented. We don't really need to get into it, but the biggest issue that they had last season was 5-on-5 scoring. Adding Victor Arvidsson definitely helps address that, but I don't think it takes any pressure off Steve Yzerman to absolutely nail the Dylan Larkin trade or potentially add more pieces. And then there's the Bruins. I know a lot of their players were anxious. What type of things can we add this season? Yes, they made the playoffs largely behind Jeremy Swayman and David Pastrnak, but once they were there, they didn't really belong. So far, all we've seen is one winger out and Arvidsson, one in Peterka. They moved Korpisalo. That cleared some cap space. I know they're looking for more cap space. I'm very curious to see if they do anything with it.
7: And then it goes back to that, what we were talking about, when Western Conference was the more competitive conference. Well, the East has got something to say about that, so we should see a lot of moves from the Atlantic. A lot of moves when it comes. We're going to do breaking news for FIFA World Cup as well. England scoring as well, Hayes, and you're... I guess your mortal enemy now, KJ.
20: Yeah.
7: Yeah.
20: Well, yeah, you're right.
7: He might be a little happy.
20: Did you get
7: to eat, Brian? That's the most important thing.
20: That's right. I will make sure to do that. And Mike Johnson, Johnny's come on in. He's the biggest English super fan of all time. He's over there watching the game.
19: I had a moment. Yeah,
20: it's 2-1 England. So
19: Harry Kane
20: gonna
19: again.
20: Survive? Harry Kane.
19: Yeah. Beautiful strike. Yes.
20: You're a fan, Craig?
19: Yes.
20: Of England?
2: No, not really.
20: You're rooting for Canada.
2: I'm rooting for Canada. But soccer's been great.
20: Yeah, it has.
2: Really haven't focused on it too much over my lifetime till this year. I really enjoyed watching it.
20: Well, this is the place to be on TSN.
19: Yeah,
20: right? Canada-Morocco on Saturday. All right, Free Agent Frenzy. We're almost 2 hours into the frenzy. More signings still to come. And it continues here on TSN.
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0: Do you have an invention?
1: It's presented by Harvey's. Summer just got hotter with Harvey's. 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
2: The 2026 FIFA World Cup round of 32 continues today as Belgium takes on Senegal at 4 Eastern, 1 Pacific on TSN, followed by host United States taking on Bosnia and Herzegovina at 8 Eastern, 5 Pacific on TSN, CTV, and Crave. The World Cup continues as we speak. England scoring late. They're up 2-1. But that is not what we're concerned about today. We're talking free agent frenzy here in the NHL, and a number of signings have already happened. And a guy who's very familiar with playing in a Canadian market, started his career in a Canadian market, is going back to a Canadian market, was a big part of the Memorial Cup a couple months ago in a Canadian market. He joins us now, Luke Shen, who has re-signed back in Vancouver. Luke, great to see you. And take us through the process here, going back to Vancouver. Why did this make sense for you?
3: Yeah, thanks. Yeah, I mean, obviously, you're not really sure what's going to happen when it comes to free agency. And obviously, I'm, you know, getting older, so you're just not really sure what's going to happen. But, you know, at the end of the day, had a couple choices. But for me, the Vancouver fit just makes sense. Obviously, I played there a couple times before. I'm, you know, a BC guy now, and, you know, where I turn the off, or I spend my off season. And at the end of the day, I mean, I never ever did want to leave the Canucks. You know, I enjoyed my time there. Very familiar with the organization, and obviously, you know, management there. And Ryan Johnson was actually a guy that really helped me out when I was kind of, you know, down and out my career when I was in Utica back in the day. And you know, Manny Malhotra, and just, yeah, I care about the organization, and I'm pumped to be there.
2: Well, it's an interesting situation in Vancouver where you mentioned Manny, who's now taken over as the head coach. They just drafted his son, third overall. You have history playing with your brother back in Philly. What do you anticipate that to kind of be like with Manny there, Caleb there? It's going to be a unique situation in Vancouver.
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8: Good afternoon, everyone, and welcome to Gameplay. I am your host, Matthew Cause. It is a special edition of the show. One, we're back to the normal 2 p.m. hour. Not that we're not keeping an eye on all things World Cup. Actually, England just beat the Congo 2-1, and they were down 1-0. But this is the Free Agency Frenzy Show, and it's not just me. It's also one of our other insiders, former NHLer, and does such a great job, whether it's on TV or on the radio station. It's Cameron Gauntz. Cameron, I really appreciate you sitting in for the next 2 hours.
9: Thank you. I'm thrilled to be here. Now, insider, I was thrown that term today. I don't love it because that involves a lot more phone time.
8: It so does.
9: It's unbelievable watching these guys on their phone and then talking to me like, hey, do you know this guy? Hey, can you get in touch with this guy? Like, I'm not dipping. I dipped my toe in because it was my brother today. Yeah. Other than that, I am averting those waters.
8: Well, we have the sound. We'll play it for. Actually, you know what? Let's do it now before, because there's things going on. I'm just going to say that. So real quick, just a nice moment on free agency frenzy on TSN. Here is the guy getting ready to replace Darren Dreger. Here's Cameron Gauntz.
10: Boston Bruins and my brother Brendan Gaunce have agreed on a contract with Boston. With Boston, my brother goes to a team that needs some centerman depth. They need to win some faceoffs. Last year he had 57% with Columbus, had a couple shorthanded goals for them. And what Boston gets is my mom's favorite son, along with a lot of other things that he brings to a table. I think Boston's lucky to have him. I know I'm lucky to have him as a brother, so I'm very happy for my brother.
11: I love seeing that. Love
1: that's
11: it.
1: Awesome.
11: He doesn't talk to me about money. Are you kidding me? You see how I dress? Yeah.
8: That was nice. That was, how much fun did you have being doing that today?
9: I loved it. My brother was the one who kind of brought it up with me earlier in the week. He said, hey, if I got news that day, would you be the one to break it? I said, I'd love to. Like, I don't have social media, so I'd have to do it right on TV. But it was really fun to be a part of. Bit nervous because I wanted to make sure I did him justice because this is his moment. Yes, I'm talking about it, but it's his moment. So I'm glad I got to do it. I'm thankful that they kind of let me do it.
8: What percentage of NHL players, and listen, we'll break down, you know, the trades and what's going on. Anyone who's been listening has been kept up to date, with, Demidov, 8-year, $9.1 million extension. Rasmus Anderson, 7 years, $8.5 extension with Vegas. The Sharks have got Mason Marchment and Jacob Trouba. The Maple Leafs have signed Jack Roslovic to a 2-year, $4 million deal. I got that last name right. I mean, I've already said free agency frenzy and not free agent frenzy about four times. So those are some of the moves. We're all waiting to see if Zach Werenski, Stuart Skinner, no longer in Edmonton. There's a bunch. Actually, there's more that's happened than I expected. But what percentage of hockey players are watching all the coverage today?
9: I'd probably say close to 80. Mm-hmm. Just because there's, especially right now, there's guys are wanting to see what's going to go on in the league. Everyone wants to be intent. Especially because this time of year, it's not like, well, usually, aside from a couple of the big names, guys aren't getting traded, so there's not as much, like, guys being scared. Whereas if you were in a position like myself, who, if I was a guy who's on that borderline of teams, you're watching, hoping your team doesn't sign someone. Because if you were a border of being on the NHL, every time your team signs somebody new, that means that's one more guy ahead of me on the depth chart. That's one more guy. So you're watching for different reasons.
8: Yes.
9: But you get to watch and you get to be satiated a bit by the hockey that you're missing at the time.
8: Yeah, of course, on a day like today with so many people, their cottages, I wonder how many are outside unless they have air conditioning. All right, hit it. This coming in from Kevin Weeks. The Toronto Maple Leafs have signed goalie Bobrovsky. I don't even think I need to say the full name, Sergei Bobrovsky, to a 3-year contract. There is so much to get in here. I mean, the fact that earlier in the day, it's like, oh no, Zach Werenski, he would really like to be a Maple Leaf. Oh, Drager's like, there's a chance he's going to be a Maple Leaf now. It seems the Columbus, they might not be, you know, as aggressive trying to trade him. But think about where the Maple Leafs were when the season ended and how irrelevant they felt and how they felt they were going down this path of, is it going to retool? Is it rebuild? Is everyone getting traded? They win the draft lottery, new coach, new GM. They signed Darren Radish, and now they've signed Bobrovsky. I mean, where the Maple Leafs are on July 1st to where they were on May 1st, on April 1st, is staggering.
9: You really could not have anticipated any of these options. The only one, potentially, Darren Radish, maybe, because he's a Toronto guy. Mm-hmm. But even that would seem far-fetched because of all the different moves that had to be made and all the different ideas that had to be put in place by the Leafs for him to really want to be part of it. It is absurd to think that of the teams, now again, maybe we'll come to find out that no one else was offering Bobrovsky close to what the Leafs offered him.
8: $7 million AAV, 3 years.
9: Okay, so there's probably some teams that came close to that, maybe 3 years for a bit less or maybe 2 years for more. But listen, I played with Bobrovsky for a bit. I was his goalie shooter before Steven Lorenzo was in Florida. I shot at him for about a month straight. Didn't play a game, but played a lot of practice days with him. And he is someone that takes his craft, the practice days, game days, more meticulous, and he takes that more seriously than almost anyone I've been around. He has a procedure he is doing. He cares about goaltending first, everything else afterwards. So for a 38-year-old to sign a 3-year deal, it doesn't scare me as much as it would for other players. Because usually Father Time's undefeated. Bobrovsky had a down year last year. But with what he has bringing to the table, what a full summer is going to give him. Because again, he hasn't a full summer in years. He's gone to the cup final 3 straight years. So for someone his age, someone who works as hard as he has, to have that type of a summer, it's just another thing the Leafs are hopefully going to be able to bank on, that he has 40, 45, 50 games next year to help alleviate Stolarz, who hasn't played more than 34 games in an NHL season.
8: All these Panther goalies ending up in Toronto. So, listen, it's exciting. There is a lot of different angles here. Let's start with this one. I've been saying the last bunch of days, the only teams that should go after Bobrovsky are teams that believe they are within 2 years of winning the Stanley Cup because of his age. It's a 3-year deal, but teams that believe we can win the cup in the next 2 years.
9: Yep.
8: I compared it to running backs in the NFL. When you're a bad team, you don't need a stud running back. You're still going 6-11. But when the Eagles got Saquon Barkley from the Giants, they were a running back away. He was incredible. The big reason why the Eagles won the Super Bowl a couple seasons back. I kind of view that with goalies as well. So for the Maple Leafs to do this, this is them signaling, we believe that within this organization, the ceiling is higher than what probably 99% of people think it is.
9: And I think they have to start believing it themselves. Because if not, if Austin Matthews really is what they're trying to convince, if they really are trying, it has to be 2 years. After that, if Matthews leaves, you're now going to have to find someone. Yes, he had a down year, but again, injuries, usage, all these other stuff you can talk about with Matthews.
8: Careful about usage because his coach is on
9: the... That's why I didn't say it when I was over on the other side of the building.
8: Yeah.
9: I was on the other side of the building. Yeah. This didn't come out of my mouth.
8: You're a coward like I am. I like that.
9: Listen, I've been beat up before. I wouldn't be afraid to get beat up again. It's okay. But the thing is, with the Leafs, they need to show and prove themselves and the players in that dressing room that this is what they are. They are a contending team. They don't want to take a step back. They want last year to be the anomaly. They need to progress to the mean, not regress to the mean. So I'm assuming they think they can be closer to that playoff team. And with a goalie like Bobrovsky, with a signing like Radish, and if everything that's been talked about, Werenski, if that happens, you have to consider them even closer. Now, their bottom six is a bit of a mess when you look at their forward group in terms of what they're looking to do. You bring in someone like Roslovic, as you talked about. You assume he plays the wing, but even him as a winger, your center ice position is something that you need to figure out if you want to be considered a contending team. Because like you said, you're not signing Bobrovsky unless you think you are.
8: Yeah, unless you think we can win the cup in the next 2 years.
9: Yep.
8: That's it. And listen, every team has holes. There is no perfect team out there. But what the Leafs really need is who's going to, I've said this before, who's going to make John Tavares's life easier? You know,
9: that's a big. I love that you're saying that because for me it needs to be a 3C. Mm-hmm. They need to get 2C. Everyone in the league wants to get a second line centerman. Everyone in the league does.
8: Yeah.
9: So skip behind
8: Boone Jenner. By the way, Boone Jenner's like I'm getting paid. I'm just saying Boone Jenner. I think made like 3.75. Boone Jenner's like, am I getting double what I made last year at this age?
9: He might get paid that just for the guy he is, because mm-hmm. of how many locker rooms need his type of presence, because how good of a person he is. But the thing is, for the Leafs, they need someone who can play those defensive zone draws, play against the other team's top lines. If you want to make the argument, which a lot of people have, that Tavares isn't a 2C, well, what better are you going to get out there? And then if you do get him, if you do get someone who is 2C and you move Tavares to the wing, who else are your centermen?
8: Yeah,
9: there's so many other issues that come with the Leafs. 2C is such a, essentially a luxury the Leafs don't have to go for. He had 70 points last year. Look at other teams that wish they had someone who could do that. He still wins faceoffs. No, he doesn't get up and down the ice as well. Fine. Do something similar to what Claude Giroux would do, where he would take some faceoffs. Sometimes he'd play them. Do something along those lines. But you need someone, like you said, to make Tavares' life easier. And that's someone who can take more defensive zone draws, who can play against more top lines in a 3C, a la Jason Dickinson, who got re-signed by Edmonton. Someone like that can do.
8: And you just look at 2 years ago, how good Bobrovsky was in the playoffs. So there is a lot to be excited. Like, my thing is I want to balance this. Part of me just wants to run around and go, this is so exciting. And it is. Like, okay, we'll stay with the positive. I believe we're going to just, we're on for the first half hour. At some point, Mark Masters will join us. You can just whisper in our ear. We can just literally yammer for the next 2 hours. We don't even need guests, but we will bring on people far smarter than me, which is not a difficult job for my producer. Like, there's part of me that every Leaf fan should be so excited because the team's relevant.
9: Yes.
8: We don't know if they're going in the cup. Guess what? There's an excellent chance Colorado isn't going to win it. That Colorado, Vegas, and Florida, none of those teams are going to win the cup. Why? Because there's 32 teams. There's one cup. But this team is now so much more relevant. It's, and I know I keep harping on this, but I can't help but do the compare and contrast. Like if the Leafs, if they don't win the draft lottery, you know, and they lose their pick, does that change the momentum of what they do going after Radish? Does it change the direction? Do they have another conversation with Matthews? Yeah, maybe it's time for a full rebuild. And yet here we are where the Maple Leafs went and got one of the top guys on all the free agent boards. That's the exciting part. That's a long way because I want to balance this. Why did Florida not bring him back?
9: And that's the real question. That's what the Leafs have to figure out. My guess is he priced himself out. When you look at It's only about $1 million less, I believe. I believe Markstrom's just signed a 2-year, $6 million extension last year that kicks in this year. So if that's the case, they believed Jacob Markstrom, who's a couple years younger, not much, but a couple years younger, is better than what Bobrovsky's going to be in terms of the next 2 years at $1 million less. My guess is Bobrovsky really wanted that third year. He really wanted some extra money. Florida wasn't willing to do the extra year, which is hard for me to understand because you look at what he just did with Gudas. They gave him 6 years, 1.5. So they're not concerned about the end of that. They gave last year Brad Marchand 6 years. So the length of the term isn't something I think Florida was worried about. It was the overall value. So if you look at it, what they like to do typically is he got $21 million. My guess is Radko Gudas would have got around $9 million on a 2-year deal from a lot of teams, right? Like a $4.5 million over 2 years, or maybe three a year over 3 years. Instead, they extended the term so that the AAV can go down. Maybe Bobrovsky, they just weren't willing to get to $21 million. There was no way for them to get to that number. That's all I can think of, because in terms of what I've been told from players in that organization, he still looked great in terms of when he was practicing. Yes, he had a down year, but maybe they realized this is all we can get out of him for the way we play, and we need a different style goaltender. But it's a good question to ask a lot of people in Florida, because it's really $1 million difference a year for the next 2 years.
8: Yeah, that's the curious part. And I'm not even as worried about him having statistically a down year, because most of the players on Florida had a down year.
9: Yeah.
8: And Barkov was not there. And it felt like the organization, and good on them for almost making the playoffs, the stakes weren't the same for them. And, I mean, what is it like psychologically for a locker room, for a team that had gone to the Cup Finals 3 straight years, now they've got all these injuries? I think it's hard for everyone to be at their top, to be that defensively responsible, when the back of their minds, a lot of them had to know, okay, it's probably not going to be our year.
9: Once the Barkov injury happened, it seemed like the writing was on the wall immediately. Once they didn't decide to go make a huge trade to get another centerman, it seemed like that. Because listen, I've been in some locker rooms where we weren't a good team. We knew that. Hasn't been many. I made the playoffs almost every year in my pro career and junior career, but the one year in particular, I remember being in the American League and we were a bad team. Like, there was no way around it. It's hard knowing that you can't contend. You don't have a chance to win some nights when you go to the rink. When you go to the rink, a lot of the time, any confident team will say, we're going to win tonight. Not, we have a chance, but we're going to win tonight. And if they don't, they're upset because their expectation was winning. We'd go to the rink kind of knowing we were going to lose, and if we won, it was a happy surprise. Florida wasn't quite in that position, but after being the top dogs for a couple years, and then knowing they were a bit less than, that is definitely something that was in a lot of their minds from a day-to-day basis. Because it's not just game days. That means practice days, too. You're coming to the rink knowing that this season isn't what it was in the past. So there might be a bit of fatigue, a bit of malaise around the group, not knowing exactly how good you can be. But the other part of that is, for guys who aren't on long-term deals, they were probably thinking, well, what does it mean for me? If this is a down year for Florida,
8: yeah,
9: and we're not as good of a team, well, am I going to be expendable? Like, am I gone? Like, A.J. Greer, for instance, he helped them win a couple cups. But then he's gone now because he got traded because he priced himself out. Because when they did have a down year, he gets a bit more ice time and prices himself out. So there's a couple players like him who got probably more than they should on a Stanley Cup team. Because when he was on the Stanley Cup team, he did very well. But he wasn't putting in the goals he did last year. He wasn't $4 million worth like he got from Anaheim. So there's different factors that come into it. Some players love it because it gets me more ice time. But the players who are there long term, they kind of understood this is a season to get through and we're going to be ready for next year.
8: Yeah, and that's why I don't care as much about Bobrovsky's numbers.
9: Yep.
8: The age is always going to be a concern. But the way that the Leafs are set is that with all the depth in net, they're not going to need him for more than like 50 games.
9: No.
8: You know, like it's the early 50s is what you want. And then, you know, you play Stolarz, you play the young guys, and you hopefully get back in the playoffs. Now, before I ask you my next question, this is something I don't really do, but you reacted to your screen. And I don't know, maybe it's a DoorDash order. I'm not sure. But on a day like today, where Chris Johnston hasn't looked one of his coworkers in the eye for the entire time on free agent frenzy, the whole time, it's one of my favorite things is watching him just type on his phone and
9: hammer away on that phone.
8: Just,
9: it's amazing.
8: Yeah. And so before I ask my next question, and has something happened? Have the Sharks signed someone else?
9: Yeah. No, not the Sharks, the Leafs. I am currently on Puckpedia, and okay, Chris Johnson's Twitter feed is along the right side, and it says Colton Sissons is signing a 2-year deal with the Leafs, carrying an AAV of 4.25. So Colton Sissons was just with Vegas before that, was with Nashville, a player who at times in his career has been that third line center we talked about. This past year, he played in the third line with Vegas in the playoffs. He bounced around a bit when they moved Hurdle down to the third line. He got kicked over to the wing, but he potentially could. If that third line is kind of shaping out right now, you have Colton Sissons right now, probably playing third line center is my guess, a right-hand shot centerman too, which they did not have up until this point. Before Roslovic signed and Sissons signs, they only had one right-hand shot forward in the lineup, and that's William Nylander. So Colton Sissons adds to your third line. You now have him in the middle, and you have most likely Roslovic on the right side. And then you've got, let's just assume it's Dakota Joshua. That's a decent third line. Again, see the type of system they play. If they want to play more up-tempo, maybe Joshua isn't there. But if they want to play more structured, that could be a decent line. But that's something that they clearly wanted to do. At 4.25, you assume that's not a fourth-line center. You assume that's more the third-line center role. So for that, I don't hate the move, because it also means they don't have to give up assets. Because most of the best third-line centermen I had been looking at when looking through rosters were part of teams that have to give something up. So this is probably how they're going to start the year, give this look, see how it goes, and then maybe kind of dig deeper into who could go where.
8: I'm going to check with my insiders, which is I just refreshed Twitter. So how much money is it for Sissons?
9: 4.25 a year. So
8: 4.25. So yep, basically the same money they gave Roslovic.
9: Yep.
8: And it was 2 years for Roslovic and for Colton Sissons too as well. So at the very least, a overqualified, overpaid fourth line center,
9: yep,
8: and then more likely a third line center for him. Okay. So that deal got done. That got done. And Nick Robertson traded to Pittsburgh. And all I'm hoping for Nick Robertson is, please, someone, give him 16 minutes. Please give Nick Robertson 16 minutes.
9: Well, it worked for Chinnikov last year when he got traded to that team.
8: Joining us now, another gentleman, very busy. And I got to tell you, I don't know if he's doing hits outside because he's in a suit and tie. Mark Masters, sure, we could start with Bobrovsky. But please tell me you are doing all your work for TSN inside, because that suit in this weather, you're going to collapse.
0: Yeah, we weren't allowed into the lease pad to start the day. They keep it closed from 11 to 12. So we were outside for that first hit, but we are since back inside the rink. So not feeling too overheated, although this is about as warm as I've been in this building. I guess they don't have the air conditioning blasted. The player development camp first on ice sessions are tomorrow, so I'm sure it'll be a lot colder when we get back here tomorrow, but quite comfortable inside right now.
9: Then you got to go to one of the back rinks there. Trust me, I've been to Four Performance a number of times, as you have. Get to the back of one of those back sheets. That's where the ice is better, the front sheets. Too many times the door's opening, too much of that breeze is getting in. Get to the back sheets.
8: Smart.
9: Get near the ice. That's going to be nice and cold. Now, it might not give you the best shot if you need to get on TV, but that's where it's going to be nice and cold for you.
8: That's a better shot than live TV doesn't like people sweating in suits.
9: Mark can pull it off.
8: Yeah, no, he's
9: you saw his French Open work. He can do it.
0: Yeah, it gets hot. Wimbledon, too. It can get hot in the European summers. But yeah, I think the coldest spot in this facility is the Marley's rink, just on the ice level, I think is the coldest I've felt it. So, I'm feeling pretty comfortable right now, though. And I'm sure the Leafs are feeling a little more comfortable with their goaltending situation.
8: Oh,
0: right
8: no, don't you do that. Don't you segue back to it. I was going to ask you about Bordeaux being 40 degrees. What's that going to do for the alcohol levels for Margot? But are you surprised that Bobrovsky, 3-year deal, $7 million? We've been talking about it. To me, you don't sign a goalie of that age, but of that pedigree, unless everyone in that building believes this team can contend for a Stanley Cup in the next 2 years. And that question I'm asking you sounds like a different lifetime ago from when I interviewed you after game 82.
0: Isn't that crazy how quickly things can change? But yeah, I mean, these next 2 years, we know why they're so important is that those are the 2 years left on Auston Matthews' deal, and you got to do everything in your power to make them count. And certainly Auston Matthews knows how good Sergei Bobrovsky can be in the playoffs. We've seen it twice now. He's gotten the better of them in the postseason. So, I'm sure he'll love this move. And just when you looked at the Leafs goaltending situation, you've got, you know, Anthony Stolarz, who's never played more than 34 games in a season. And then you got the two youngsters who have combined to play, I think it's 29 games in the NHL, and only three from Artur Akhtiamov. So, there was a need, it felt like, even though, you know, John Chyk had repeatedly said he was comfortable. It's an intriguing pipeline. It sure did feel like there was some room there. So, I think that considering the stakes of this next season, the next two seasons, it certainly makes a lot of sense in that context.
9: So let's stick with the goaltending situation. As you talked about, you have Hildeby penciled in as the three. But with how he played last year, there is the strong possibility it could be a waiver claim on Hildeby. So do you see the Leafs going out and getting another one of those tweener-like goalies, the third goalie who can potentially go down to the American League or come up if needed?
0: Well, I don't know. Would they carry three? It doesn't make a lot of sense. Hildeby's got to play at 24 years old. I guess you could carry three, and you never know. Stolarz has had his issues with injuries, but I don't think he's going on waivers. I mean, he'd get claimed. It's not great asset management. This is a guy who had a 914 save percentage in 20 NHL games. So he was really good in the NHL this season, and he's 6'7", and we know teams like size between the pipes. So I don't know how they're going to play this out. Akhtiamov actually, moved past Hill to be on the depth chart during the Marlies playoff run and was the Calder Cup MVP. So clearly, he kind of emerged during that AHL playoff run. So it'll be intriguing to see how they balance things because, Hildeby ain't getting through to the AHL. So do they try and flip him or make a move or find a different spot for him if Akhtiamov is indeed the goalie of the next generation in Toronto? And one note with Akhtiamov is, Bobrovsky's kind of an idol of his. He really admires him. And Bobrovsky took a moment during a warm-up earlier this near the end of last regular season when the Panthers were in Toronto to just kind of take a moment to call Akhtiamov over when they were both stretching at the red line and just share a moment with him and say, how much, he was on his radar. He's congratulating Akhtiamov for signing a new contract with the Leafs. And so that meant a lot to Akhtiamov. So I think if Akhtiamov is still in the organization moving forward, which why wouldn't he be? That's going to be a cool kind of subplot here to see how Bobrovsky is able to mentor this kid as well. And we know he has a great relationship, Bobrovsky, with Stolarz, who has a new contract coming up, kicking in now today, I guess, new 4-year deal. So sure feels like Hildeby might be the odd goalie out, but we'll see how this offseason plays out in Toronto.
8: Another guy they signed, Jack Roslovic, from Edmonton to a 2-year deal for just over $4 million, is also, if we're going to do the power of friendship, is good friends with Austin Matthews. And what I'm wondering about is, I wonder how Matthews feels about this organization now, how aggressive they were with Darren Radish, getting Gavin MacKinnon, that of course was luck, now getting Bobrovsky, and whispers are that Zach Werenski would have interest of coming to Toronto. I wonder how this all plays for Austin Matthews.
0: Oh, I would imagine he's, you know, he likes it. He was a line mate with Roslovic a decade ago at the program, and there's a pre-existing relationship, although it's been a while. Certainly since they played together, but that was, you know, in recent offseason was rumored about and talked about because of there was a some sort of, you know, pre-existing relationship, and they know each other and they've played together. So Roslovic's a guy who can put the puck in the net. We've seen it repeatedly, 20 goals plus, I think in 3 of the last 5 seasons. So he's a guy who can score. We saw Nick Robertson traded earlier today. And yeah, there certainly is a need. Who knows what the future holds for Max Domi with the surgery that did not go as expected to start this off season. So there is a need there, and Roslovic would seem to fit the bill.
9: And then when you look at Toronto and how they've been pursuing players and moves and everything else relatively aggressively so far this offseason, do you see them continuing that aggressive nature? Or now that they've kind of got a lot of the framework done, will it just be more of those single-type plays, just going for guys kind of around the edges of the lineup? Or are we still, other than the Werenski thing, because that's all dependent on him, are they still looking to make seismic changes to this group?
0: Well, you know, Tyka said he would look at some big swings, and clearly Bobrovsky is counts among that. I would think he'd still be looking, right? Like to see what else can be done here. It does feel like they need a center. It does feel like there's a need there. Obviously, we saw Scott Laughton leave, Nicholas Waugh leave. Domi is a guy who's filled in down the middle, and we don't know if he's going to be available to start next season. So there does feel like there is a need there. So, you know, if you're going to take another big swing, that would probably be it. So we'll see what happens. But, you know, I think the way Chaika described it is be aggressive but disciplined. You know, look at big swings, but don't mortgage the future. They've kind of got a dual path thing going here. Obviously, the next 2 years are very important. But with Gavin MacKinnon coming in, there is a chance to retool on the fly as well and kind of have it. You can see a new young core emerging, even if it doesn't work out these next 2 years. And, you know, Nyes is 23, so he's still relatively young. Cowan, Danford's coming after a pretty impressive season that he just had. So you can see there is the potential for kind of a new young core to emerge if things don't work out these next couple of years. But, yeah, it wouldn't surprise me if Chaika's still kind of beating the bushes and looking at maybe something more significant as the offseason progresses.
8: And then another side to all of this about, I mean, the Leafs, I'm going to be honest, is a lot more aggressive than what I expected at the end of the regular season. Part of that is they get Gavin MacKinnon. That, you know, changes whatever your trajectory is, and it's trying to make Austin Matthews happy. But it's also the fact, and you kind of alluded to it when you said 2 years, Maple Leafs don't have their first round pick for the next 2 years. I wonder how much that goes into the aggressiveness of John Chaika. It's like, there's no point trying to rebuild. You don't have the first round pick. Let's go all in. And I wonder if that'll lead to them being as aggressive as what we heard in terms of getting Zach Werenski.
0: Yeah, I mean, there's no reason. Like, I mean, you got to try and be good here. There's no payoff to being bad the next couple of years. So, yeah, I mean, it's kind of an easy proposition when you think about it, right? Like, you don't have your first round pick the next 2 years, so why not? And obviously we talked about Matthews' situation. So John Chaika has, you know, made it very clear he's going to try and balance the present and the future, and so far seems to be doing a pretty good job of that.
8: All right, I've got a question for Mark Masters and Cameron Gauntz. Cameron, I will ask you first, just to give Mark a second to think about his answer. Player more likely to be on the Maple Leafs to start the season this coming year, Morgan Rielly or Matthew Nyes? Which one of those two? Oh, let me reword it. Which one is more likely to not be a Maple Leaf game one of next year?
9: Not be a Maple Leaf?
8: Morgan Rielly.
9: I just think based upon the signings they've made, kind of where they've decided to go with their back end, it seems like it's going to be Rielly. Yes, Chaika said that it's most likely not. He's used something along those lines. I just think with everything that's been going on, with a lot of the movement that's going on around the league, Riley will be sought after to an extent, but sought after. Nyes is still someone that fills such a need. He's such a good player. He's so strong. There's so many teams in the league that want him because he's a unicorn. He can do so much. Yes, it's based upon potential, but he has shown he can play top lines. And when you look at a team like Florida, who we don't want to talk about them, but we have to talk about them. They're a big, strong group. They need to have players who can play against him, play against that team. And that is someone who can play against that team, can play against a forward, can play against a defense. Morgan Riley, I think it's his time to go on. If he's back, I hope he does well. If he gets traded, I hope he sticks it to the Leafs and decides exactly where he wants to go because he's earned that right.
8: Mark?
0: Yeah, I tend to agree. Yeah. I mean, Matthew Nyes, like every time Chyka's been asked, I think he's been asked about Nyes pretty much every time he's had an avail since becoming the GM, and he's constantly said, like, how do you get better trading him, right? Like, it's hard to imagine. And we just talked about how they're not looking to enter a rebuild or retool. Like, they are retooling, but they're not looking to just punt to the future right now for all the reasons we've talked about. How do you get better by trading Matthew Nyes? Well, if you get Werenski or something or a needle moving forward, center or defenseman, a premium position in exchange for a winger, that's one thing. But it's hard to see you improving and winning the trade when you're trading a 23-year-old power forward who has such a unique skill set and should be getting better. So, yeah, I mean, I think Riley, where there's smoke, there's fire. We heard it. We saw it on locker cleanout day. He seemed more open to a move than ever. He does control the process, and Chyka's dug in a little bit and said, oh, we're not just going to trade him to for the sake of trading him. It's not like a situation where it's untenable and this guy needs a move. Like, he loves being a Leaf. He could, you know, he would be happy to come back is what we've been led to believe. So, yeah, I mean, if you had to pick one of the two, it'd be Riley. It wouldn't be shocking maybe if both are back.
8: Oh, you don't deserve that. You got to have a vacation. Mark, always appreciate when are the overlords at TSN Free Agent Frenzy? When are they calling you back to be on with Hayes?
0: I don't know. I just did a hit right before I came on with you.
8: I know, so we're watching.
0: I thought we were supposed to be off the air around now,
8: huh?
0: With everything else that was going on, but obviously things are heating up nicely, and I don't know. I know SportsCenter's at 5, so I'll be ready for that. And then whatever, who knows how this day is going to play out. But, yeah, who gets 72? McKenna or Bobrovsky, guys?
8: Ooh.
9: Bobrovsky.
8: Yeah, Bobrovsky.
0: I think so, right?
8: Yeah,
0: like,
8: yeah,
0: the kid hasn't played
8: man.
0: In the NHL yet?
8: Yeah, yeah. You give
0: it,
8: you
0: so give it what number should McKenna choose then? Like, I wonder, like, what would be? Because I don't think you don't invert it and do 27. That doesn't feel
9: well,
0: like
9: is that
0: number.
9: Retired with Sittler anyways?
0: Oh, yeah, there you go. Yeah, so what am I thinking? So, like, I don't know what you do. Like, if you're McKenna, you can, maybe it's a chance to it's just too bad. There's so many 72 McKenna sweaters in the crowd. And,
9: I was going to say,
0: like,
9: if I'm the Leafs,
0: them pop up.
9: Yeah, you sell as many 72 as you can until they decide what his number's going to be.
8: Oh, come on, that's a ridiculous thing. It's not like the Toronto Maple Leafs try to aggressively find other revenue streams. Thank you, Mark.
0: Thank you, guys.
8: That is Mark Masters, our Leafs reporter. And I'm going to peel back the curtain for a second. When you recommended where Mark should go to stay cool, I'm looking in there, and producer Owen is just, because he knows what's happening. He knows Matt just wants to have a longer conversation about how to avoid sweat stains on TV and heat waves, and the man's got a three-piece suit. Owen, scale 1 to 10, how angry were you that that conversation was constantly not about Bobrovsky signing a 3-year, $7 million AAV deal with the Maple Leafs?
4: Solid 8, reaching a 9, but I'm glad we have some professionals for this show at least.
8: Yeah, I know.
9: I apologize. I ran skates there for 5 years, so I know exactly. Because the ice quality at the front of that rink is horrible, so you have to always slide to the back.
8: Listen, I'm a professional. The audience in Southern Ontario, they know how hot it is out there. And the idea of standing outside in a three-piece suit, knowing that you are talking on live TV, is not an easy thing. But getting back to the world of hockey, Matthew Nyes. I mean, obviously, if you can get Zach Werenski for Matthew Nyes, you do that. You do that deal.
9: Yeah, every time.
8: But that's basically it. Like, I've been saying it, you know, and like, oh, what's going to happen with Buffalo before the draft when they got the pick?
9: The fourth overall. Yeah,
8: the fourth overall for the Blackhawks, who, wow, they gave Byron a lot of money.
9: Oh,
8: my
9: jumped.
8: God. Did he get 12?
9: 12.5.
8: Oh, my.
9: Six.
8: God.
9: No. Six.
8: Okay, off topic. How happy do you think Byron's agent is?
9: Like, oh, just Darren Ferris, one of my old agents.
8: Oh, it is Darren Ferris.
9: I sent him a nice message saying, great job on another amazing. This is one of those things where you talk about work agents can do. Like, yes, some agents, again, if you were my agent, good luck. Yeah. But if you're a guy like Bowen, like, how do you maximize his value? He figured out a way to do that. He went to a team, he was able to get traded to a team that needed a defenseman in a bad way. So now they gave him that. He's the highest paid defenseman in the league right now.
8: Wow, that's crazy.
9: Like, he is the, of all, that's probably going to be eclipsed in the next couple days when Cale Makar is probably going to sign something astronomical. Quinn Hughes, again, probably something astronomical, but those don't kick in until next year. So for this upcoming season, Bowen Byram is going to be the highest paid defenseman in the NHL.
8: This summer, it's him.
9: Yeah.
8: By the way, I don't want to do what the kids say. It's called pocket watching. It's, I think it's something that's, seeing what other people make. What percentage do you think Darren Ferris gets? What's the typical agent, percentage?
9: So that was the agency I used to be a part of. Even if you're after, some agencies go, they stick with, they go down to 3% or 2% after entry level contract. I believe Cortex still is at 4.
8: Mm.
9: So 4% of 12, you're a math guy, right?
8: I am in sports media. Of course I'm not a math guy.
9: I wore a helmet for 15 years, so I can't do that.
8: That's fair. That is a good point.
9: But it's that's a whole lot of money. That's a lot of money.
8: Yeah.
9: So again, that's what a good agent can do for you. Like, yes, there's some that are slam dunks. Like, if you're Connor McDavid's agent, all you have to do is say, Connor, how much do you want? Okay.
8: Okay.
9: This is how much you get, right? But maximizing your client's worth. Again, it looks like that's what happened with Bobrovsky. Bobrovsky could have potentially stayed in Florida, probably for a lesser AAV, probably for a lesser term, but his agent was able to find a team that needed him for more money. So he was able to go and get there. And so for Matthew Knies, he is on what initially was a great contract, but now it looks like an even better contract for the Leafs. It looks like an absolute steal of a contract. Even if he doesn't reach the 80-point mark that some people think he potentially could, he's still going to give you 50 to 65 points a year playing that rugged pace, playing that rugged style, and there's a reason why so many teams want him. If the Leafs trade him, who is going to forecheck for them? Who is going to get them the puck? Who's
8: exactly.
9: going to stand in front of the net?
8: Yes, unless it was Rasmus Dahlin, which was going to be my point until we went down another topic. Unless it was Rasmus Dahlin or Zach Werenski, you hang up the phone.
9: Yes.
8: We will take a break. I keep saying we'll take a quick break. I don't know how long it's going to be. We've been on for 36 minutes, but there'll be a lot more coverage. The big news, Bobrovsky has signed a 3-year, $7 million AAV with the Toronto Maple Leafs. There has been another signing. We'll tell you who that is next.
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8: If we have time on today's show, I want to get Cameron Gauntz's opinion on Zach Werenski. You were on Free Agent Frenzy. You were chatting about him with Carlo Koliakovo and Frankie Corrado, just three defensemen, cutting it up on TSN earlier. So we'll get to there, but there's been another Toronto Maple Leaf sighting. Give me the sounder! Okay, admittedly, this isn't as big as, you know, Bobrovsky signing, but what's the latest news in terms of forward depth for the Maple Leafs? Oh, wait, let me, we gotta get his, let's get his mic on there. Let's try that.
9: Sorry,
8: again.
9: Leafs have signed Teddy Bluger to another 2-year deal. Again, this is another center depth move for the Leafs. Yes, they had Jake McQuillan. Yes, they had Bo Grew show that they can play games. But getting a guy like Teddy Bluger, who has proven to be a good, not just an average, a good fourth line centerman, this gives them some more stability. He's also a penalty killer. Teddy's someone who can play against teams, maybe not their top line, but against good offensive lines. He'll start in your D zone, which Leafs needed to get another guy like that. And as a former teammate of mine, I can tell you, work ethic, very similar to Bobrovsky in that he is not going to be outworked any day. Game day, practice day, off day. He has a plan in place. He knows what he needs to do, and he's going to work at it. This is another signing that's just going to help the, yes, it's an overused term in hockey, culture. It's going to help it because he shows up with the work hat on, with the hard hat, knowing what he's going to do and how hard he's going to work. So every day when you're not sure how the Leafs are going to come back after a bad game, how they're going to be after a good game, you know a guy like Teddy Bluger is going to show up ready to work. And that type of mentality, I think, is what the Leafs have lacked a bit at times. They've lacked that tenacity. They've almost been a little bit of complacency. At times last year, they almost looked a bit apathetic. Like they looked...
8: Yes.
9: That's a hard term to use, but it's something that they did look. Having someone like Teddy Bluger, there's not a day that goes by whereas he's not going to be doing everything he possibly can to be his best. So I think it's a very good signing for the Leafs. It seems like it's around that $2-2.5 million range. I don't have it right in front of me, but that is good money for a guy who's going to give you those type of minutes.
8: So Colton Sissons, 2-year deal, around $4 million. And now Teddy Bluger, 2-year deal, about $2.5 million. Jack Roslovic, 2-year, $4 million. The one note, the one common thing, all 2-year deals. Now the Bobrovsky one is a 3-year, so they're thinking about what is 2026 through the end of the 2028 season is going to be. Wait, how many years does Austin Matthews have left? Oh my God, it's 2 years. Weird. They lose or they decide not to keep Michelli. They trade Nick Robertson. But where are the Maple Leafs now? What is your comfort level about the Maple Leafs in terms of the center position after the Sisson signing and after the Bluger signing to go with Tavares and Matthews?
9: I'm much more comfortable with it. I'm not fully content. Like, if I look at the teams that won the Stanley Cup, there wasn't multiple handed out this year. But the team that won the Cup, I don't think they're at that level as of yet. Jordan Staal is not their third line center, like Carolina Hurricanes.
8: Yeah.
9: Right? But at the same time, they're better off than they were. They just added a couple players who know their game and know how to play it. What this kind of shows for me is also how Hiller wants to construct his team, if he had say in this. This shows that they've got two scoring lines, and they've got most likely two checking lines. Yes, you've got Rossovic probably playing that right wing side next to Sissons, but if Sissons is your third line center and Bluger's your fourth line center, that kind of gives a distinct top six, bottom six. Maybe you've got a top nine there, potentially, if you can move one of the Easton Cowan down to the left wing on that line, on the third line, maybe. But other than that, it gives you a distinction. It gives you a couple guys who can play those hard minutes. A right-hand shot and a left-hand shot centerman. Guys who can kill penalties. Maybe give a bit of less power penalty kill time to Matthews. He's an exceptional penalty killer. He's a very good defensive forward. I'm not diminishing that. But if you want him scoring close to 70 goals a year, 50, 60, whatever number you want, you need to put him in positions to do that. And one way to do that is to put other players in positions to defend. And that's what those two players can do for you.
8: Yeah, if I'm good, I often like to go with like other sports analogies. If you want your pass rusher to get 16 sacks, don't ask him to be smashing against a guard to stop the run on first down. Yeah. If you want
9: a big D tackle, exactly.
8: Yeah, your best offensive player in basketball, you know, don't ask them to then be also the best defensive player and guard the other team's best offensive option, because you only have so much energy to expend. So expend. Yes, expend. That's the correct word. You were talking about Zach Werenski. And you heard this one report from Dreger that maybe there was a chance. Actually, let's play this sound, because this sound, it sounded unbelievable. And Darren Dreger was on First Up this morning and talking about a trade package for Zach Werenski that didn't involve Matthew Nyes. And when Dreger here says this, listen to Carlo and AK, how stunned they are.
0: The deal that Toronto would work or is working on with Columbus doesn't include Matthew Nyes.
1: Doesn't?
0: Does not.
1: Oh my. Okay.
2: I did not see this.
1: Elaborate.
2: Screen. Anyway.
1: No, it does not include Matthew Nyes.
2: So what does that mean?
1: Okay.
2: Why can't it be an Easton Cowan or a Ben Danford or something along those lines?
1: Well, right?
2: And I'm not saying with 100% certainty that Matthew Nyes isn't going to be included. Right now, he isn't. And he may not have to be included in a trade.
8: The best part there is AK said, he's not? And then Carlo jumps in, and then AK a second time has to go, so just to confirm, what would Zach Werenski, and I love how just greedy we are in this, you know, for the Leafs, and we could spend the whole time talking about Bobrovsky. We could spend the rest of the show talking about him.
9: Hall of Fame goaltender.
8: Yeah, Hall of Fame goalie, three-year, $7 million, 3-year deal, $7 million AAV. Okay, there's the radio reset. What would Zach Werenski mean to the Maple Leafs when they would be getting rid of Matthew Nyes is gone? Okay, I have to live in a reality world. You're going to be losing a bunch of picks, probably in Easton. Like, you're losing a bunch of stuff if you're getting a 28, 29-year-old Norris Trophy winner. But what would he do for the Maple Leafs?
9: Let's just focus on the on-ice aspect, because there's the culture aspect of a player choosing to come here, all that other stuff. Just the on-ice, it gives you instant offense. It also gives you better defense, because when you have the puck, you're not defending. And the way Zach Werenski is able to break pucks out, the way he's able to skate the puck through the neutral zone, the way he's able to possess the puck is almost unlike any other. He's, if you want to make the arguments, top three defensemen in the world. Yes, I'm personally Cale Makar's number one, but Quinn Hughes, Zach Werenski, it's them and everyone else. You add that to your group, everyone else also gets better. Whoever plays next to Zach Werenski, this is going to be the best player you've ever played next to. Everyone else on the back end also gets slotted a bit lower. So your minutes aren't quite as heavy. Your matchups are different. Every forward now gets to get passed to by Zach Werenski. everyone in front of the net, you're not tipping shots from Brandon Carlo anymore. You're getting in front of the net and tipping shots from Zach Werenski. There's a very, very big distinction there. What this also would do is it gives you someone who's going to play 25 to 30 minutes a night. Nearly half the game, you're going to have one of the top three players in the world on the ice. What that does for a team is immeasurable. I've watched him play the last couple seasons because my brother was up there with him in Columbus. I watch Columbus games way more than most any TSN analyst does because we do a lot of Canadian coverage. But watching him play, it's like he's playing a different game at times. He plays with such an ease, such a confidence to his game, such a skill level. He scores in so many different ways. You add a defenseman who can get you 15 to 20 goals and not just of the regular variety. He's leading rushes. He's joining the rush. He's taking the puck behind the offensive, behind the net in the offensive zone. He does so much to your team. It is such a domino effect for the rest of your lineup. It's really hard to extrapolate just how much someone like him can do.
8: What I also found interesting was apparently he said no to a trade to Dallas. And there's one thing I know about American hockey players. They love to go to Dallas because A, Dallas, you can win there. So like all hockey players, you get to win. That's huge. Second, gets to play in a market where beyond a little a base of very passionate fans, you get to be invisible. One thing I know about American hockey players, they are cowards. A puck to the sternum, fine. Three mics, oh, too much for me. The fact that he said no to a state with no state tax, that a team that can win, and everyone is more concerned about Dak Prescott. That seems like a Xanadu. Oh, and golf. Hockey players love golf so much. That's a Xanadu for hockey players, and he said no.
9: Citizen Kane reference. Okay. Now,
8: thank you.
9: Again, Zach Werenski isn't like every other hockey player, though. He is someone who is so centrally focused. What goes on outside of hockey, what goes on outside of what's right in front of his face, I don't think he's nearly as concerned as other hockey players who, again, if we want to continue to talk about this, I always find it very funny when I hear hockey players say, well, we don't care about the media. It doesn't have anything to do with it. Yet one of their biggest complaints is how hard the media is. Well, is it one or the other? Yeah. Are you listening to the media or are they too hard? Like, which one is it? But I digress. The idea that Zach Werenski would choose Toronto, because you don't choose them just because of the city. Toronto's a great city. I happen to live here. It's a wonderful city. But you don't choose it just for that. You choose it for other reasons. Werenski, this is, if we have more time later, we can talk about it more. He didn't say, I want traded. He did not say from Columbus, I'm sick of hearing people say, well, Werenski wants out. He just didn't express what he's going to do in 2 years, because who knows what the roster is going to look like in 2 years. He doesn't have to, because he can't sign a contract this year. He was under the impression when the season ended, and after they had their meetings, that he was going to be coming back. Then Columbus decided to look more into it because of what was going on around the league. Maybe a bit of pocket watching if you want to talk about other teams. If you want to see what's going on in someone else's backyard, well, we don't want that happening to ours. So Werenski can handle what's going on in Columbus because he was ready to do it. He clearly can handle also standing up for his right, and that is a no-move clause. I don't want to go somewhere. I don't care how much is going to help Columbus. This was my decision. I never said I wanted to be traded, but if you're going to trade me, I'm making the decisions around here. I love that. I was an executive on a union for 7 years. I love when players use the power that they have earned. So if Werenski wants to do Toronto, I think it's all the more power to him. Let him go for it.
8: Let's get off of free agents for a second here. Because what was your responsibility with the union?
9: I was executive on the union for 7 years. We handled, I did two CBAs with the player, with the PHB, the AHL's one.
8: Yep.
9: The NHLP one, I was just a member for a couple seasons, but I also did CBAs, helped hire the new executive director.
8: I am fascinated about player empowerment in hockey. We saw it in the NBA about, 2010, whenever it was, when LeBron James formed the Big Three. Now, that wasn't the first moment of player empowerment. There were plenty before that, Shaq wanting out of Orlando. We saw it, but this is when it really started to grow. Well, now it's lapping on the shores of hockey, and we don't know how it's going to manifest. We've seen it now. A lot of them want to go to Minnesota. A lot of them want to get out of Canada. A lot of them want to be somewhere where you can golf in February on a Wednesday. I get it. Who doesn't want nice weather? But I wonder, as you said about how Columbus seemed like they kind of jumped ahead a couple years, I wonder how many GMs, executives, owners are seeing what's going on and they're trying to adjust to this environment that is still new and still evolving.
9: For years, it was the teams holding the ultimate hammer. And that is, well, whenever we want, you're going to get moved. You're going to get cut. You're going to get traded. You're going to get whatever. We're going to uproot you. Well, they decided to open to crack the window a bit and give the no trade clause, which then turned into the no move clause. Because years back, if you can remember, I was playing in the American Hockey League at the time. The no trade was a thing. So then guys like Wade Redden, Sean Avery, Sheldon Surrey, making all kinds of money, were down in the American League because they didn't have a no move. So then the no move started to come in. And now players have that much more power. Doug Armstrong said at one point,

0: 80, 90 points like they did the year before. They were playing a second line role, and they only had 50 points. Didn't get the ice time, didn't get the off in the zone starts. Everyone wants to talk about it, but let's see how it works when you actually get there. How much do you love playing in Florida when all these contracts come up, when things don't go the way they're going right now? How much do you love it when you're only playing 10 minutes a night when you should be getting more? It's really going to test it, because you want to talk about the NBA. You know, you're a big Knick guy. If you look at how it went in the NBA, it was big for a while. It doesn't, like, you look at the final four teams in the NBA. San Antonio wasn't a big destination. OKC definitely wasn't. They used to have an American Hockey League team, the Oklahoma City Barons. I've been there plenty of times. I don't see a lot of free agents wanting to sign there. Again, and then in the East, you got Cleveland, played in Cleveland. They're not exactly a hotbed for free agents either. That hasn't been as popular because, yes, they made some rule changes. They went the year limit down a bit to 5 years. It's a whole different amount of money. I understand that. But this could just be a fad in the NHL. But it's also a fad that, as a player empowerment guy, I love it. And I want to see players. Some fans might not like it. I understand that. But I want the players to have as much power as they can.
1: It's so fascinating. I could do 4 hours on this. But on the other side, Martin Biron's going to join us. Oh, and why did a goalie? What the hell are we going to talk about? Oh, that's right. Bobrovsky is a Toronto Maple Leaf. We get into the impact he will have next year and the year after next.
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0: 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We're going all in on the coverage. You can bet on it.
1: Good afternoon, everyone. It's the second hour of Gameplay right here on TSN 1050. 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Real quick, the Blue Jays stink. They can't score. They can't beat the Mets. And by the way, I don't know if you've heard, Kawhi Leonard's a Toronto Raptor. It's a true story. I looked it up. But it's free agent frenzy, and the studio is packed. Cameron Gontz, who's co-hosting throughout the show, been a fantastic
2: insider. Breaking signings live on TV.
1: Yes. Also, dental hygienist. Yes. It is Marty Baron in studio.
2: Always have my pick with me because you're on TV, you eat. And then you're like, do I have anything in my teeth? And then you got to pick Adam.
1: Do you want to quickly smile at me? I can let you. No, you're good. I'm good. You are good if you got to go back.
2: Me and Brian Duff have the hand in front of the face.
1: Yeah.
2: Am I good? Okay.
1: Yeah. By the way, how's it going over there on the TV side? Because you're on radio. You can relax. You know, you can kick back. How's it going on the TV side?
2: TV side was hot today. The studio was overheating
1: on
2: the other side in the annex. It was hot. You had to sneak into like what Studio 8?
3: Studio 8. I had to do a bunch of digital hits, so I loved it.
2: It was great. I would sneak in there. It was hot. So obviously, usually it's Studio 6, the big studio here, but with FIFA, they've got that studio. So we're in the J studio on the other side, and it was good. The production team, like the camera operators and all of that.
1: That's a lot
2: they had
1: of
2: to turn around, flip the other way. The jib is swinging in the middle. It was a little chaotic, but they did a fantastic job.
1: Oh, yeah. No, they do a great job. Okay, before we get to Bobrovsky, real quick, was Mike Johnson, what was he more excited about? The Montreal Canadiens salary cap situation till 2034? Or Harry Kane scoring two goals for England?
2: I think it was Harry Kane scoring two goals. And then two beautiful goals, by the way. The first, the header was nice. And then the, you know, kick to the short side. They called that like AHL short side back in the in the time. Like if you're a goalie and you gave up that short side high glove, it was a one-way ticket to the AHL. But when it's Harry Kane kicking that one, MJ was pretty pumped about it. How about Laura Dykin? You know, she had been watching the game from start to finish, like, because she was in and out. And then right when she was on TV, that's when all the action happened. And she was not happy about that.
1: No, she looked a little shell-shocked for a moment. But when you're doing that many hours of live TV, it is really difficult. Yeah, you give up that goal, and it's like, you're on the NHL, enjoy a bus and a motel. I've been saying this for days, and now I can yell it even louder. The team that signed Bobrovsky was going to be a team that within that organization believed we can win the cup in the next 2 years.
2: Yes.
1: There's no point getting a goalie closer to 40 than they are 35 and giving them even closer to the money that he wants unless you can believe you can win a cup. You don't get a goalie like that. That's a luxury for a team near the bottom, but that it's essential for a team that believes they can win a cup. Your thoughts on the Maple Leafs 3 years, $7 million AAV for him?
2: Yeah, it's basically saying, okay, Florida, you know, has gotten better. Now, I may say that Florida's gotten a little weaker in net. I'm not a Markstrom fan per se, but not that Bobrovsky performed great last year. His numbers have dropped a little bit. He was 6th in goal save above expectation 3 years ago. 2 years ago, was 27th, I think. Last year was 90th. So it has dropped a little bit. But you're right. Like, they're talking about, hey, let's move forward. We got the number one overall pick. We signed Darren Radish. Who knows where we are in Werenski? But we're going to tackle goaltending because it wasn't good enough last year. You can talk about their defensive play, the chances they gave up. Goaltending was not good enough. Now, long term, you know, this has been a musical chair the last few years. It started with Mrazek and Campbell. Actually, it started with Campbell and Anderson, Mrazek and Campbell. Then it was Campbell and Wald and Stolarz and Wald. Like, it has been a musical chair. So, you know, maybe Hildeby or Akhtyamov are the answers long term, but short term, at least you got yourself a better crease than you did last year.
3: So going to a new team as a goalie, I know it's going to be a new coach, so it's a new system, but what is the expectation when you sign with a new team? Are you kind of choosing that team based upon, yes, money's one of the choices. I'm not going to pretend like it's not. But are you choosing it because of the team that's going to be in front of you, how they're going to play? Like, why would Bobrovsky, if it is the money, it's the money, but why else would Bobrovsky want to play behind the group that was the Leafs, where they seem to give up so many chances last year?
2: I think when it comes to Bobrovsky, he may look at it and say, yeah, maybe we give up a lot of chances, but we have firepower. We have Austin Matthews that can score 55, 60 goals with Gavin McKenna, Willie Nylander, John Tavares, and whatnot. And now it looks like the Leafs are just adding a bunch of depth pieces on top of it. Tanev is back. Like, the Leafs were not good last year defensively, but Tanev wasn't there. He's back. It makes a difference if Tanev is in the lineup, McCabe is in the lineup, OEL is in the lineup, Radish is in the lineup. Now you're looking at Emil Andre, I think, will have a good impact. So if you're Bobrovsky, you're saying that group is different. And Tanev may be that single piece that, as a goaltender, I'd say, I want to play behind that guy because I know he's going to help me out.
4: Ding, ding, ding. It's funny. That's where I was going to go to next. And going into this past year, I remember, you know, putting together the preview for the Maple Leafs. So one of my top three questions is, can Chris Tanev stay healthy?
2: Yeah.
4: And he couldn't. And it feels like if he can be back and play 65, 70 games to the level that he was 2 years ago, in a weird way, it's almost like a free agent addition because, you know, he was irrelevant this last year.
2: Yeah, and it was also the, well, he may come back in 2 weeks. Oh, he may come back in a month. And you keep wanting to say, oh, this will get better when he's back. Well, he never got back and it never got better. So, you know, yes, you want him to stay healthy. You also want Anthony Stolarz to be healthy because I do believe that when healthy, Stolarz is a good goaltender.
4: Yeah.
2: Maybe not a Bobrovsky number one that can play 50 games, and maybe you don't need Bobrovsky to play 50 games. Maybe you need Bob to play 45, Stolarz to play 30, a third goalie, Akhtyamov, Hildeby, whatnot, to play 10. You've got your 84 right there and more. So I think you can manage your goaltenders better, manage your defense better with health. I mean, that has been Vegas ski last year. Vegas was not healthy during the season. Tortorella gets in. Oh, the team got healthier. They go to the finals, right? Carolina got healthier. They go and win the cup. Health is a big, hurdle that the Leafs are going to have to overcome this year.
3: One of your big calling cards when you played was the teammate you were, how everyone loved playing with Marty, all this type of stuff. So knowing how important relationships are to a team and to goaltending tandems, is Stolarz being here potentially part of the reason why Bobrovsky wanted to come? If you had a very good relationship with a goalie in the past, would you want to re-sign with the team or sign with the team where you knew who your goaltending partner was going to be?
2: Yeah, because you know the individual and you know that you mesh well and you can work well. I think this is a totally different situation. And Stolarz may say, oh, I was going to get the number one job, but now Bobrovsky's coming in and I'm going to be his backup. Well, you know, the difference too is you have a 4-year deal at $3.75 million. You didn't have that when you guys were playing together. So now, well, maybe you're not going to play 45, 50 games, but you never did either if you're Stolarz. He's only played the highest, I think, is 34 games. So I think it helps when you know the person, right? Some goalies I've played with, I've meshed really good with most of them. And it was because maybe they weren't threatened by me. I wasn't threatened by them. You developed that. I think if you're Stolarz and Bobrovsky, you want to push one another, but because you've played together, you're not threatened by one or the other.
4: What for you, getting off the Maple Leafs for just a second, what for you would be the biggest headline? Is it the Demidoff deal and, you know, under $10 million and what that puts in the context of everything else with Montreal? Rasmus Anderson re-signing with Vegas, the Sharks with a couple big moves. For you, or maybe it's the fact that I don't think any of the hosts spilled any food. Craig Berube swore on live TV. That was a delight. What for you was the highlight so far, free agent friends?
2: Well, the stats on Craig Berube as a coach was about 30 swears per 60, right?
4: Yeah.
2: And we're talking about 60 seconds, not 60 minutes.
4: Also, so don't forget about expected swears per 60 as well.
2: Oh, yeah. And he learned some swear in French that was thrown at me a couple of times. He was my assistant coach in Philly when I got there. He's awesome. I'll tell you this. I'm going to go off the board.
4: There you go.
2: I think that Stuart Skinner to Winnipeg may end up being a big deal.
4: Shocking, you picked a goalie.
2: Well, no, because now I'm like, they're not keeping Hellebuck and Stuart Skinner. Like Hellebuck is $8.5 million. Stuart Skinner is just under four. You're looking at $12.25 million in goaltender. No, I don't think that Connor Hellebuck is going to remain with Winnipeg long term. It may be in a day, in 2 days, in a week. But I would think if you're Winnipeg and you're saying when we trade or if we trade Connor Hellebuck, we're getting a goalie back, and that goalie would be in a tandem with Stuart Skinner. We play a better defensive game than Stuart Skinner faced when he was with the Oilers. It was a different Stuart Skinner when he got to Pittsburgh. That team was better, and he played better. And so I think that Winnipeg is looking at this, and we got ourselves a 1B. We don't need a Hall of Famer 1A type guy. We can trade him, get something in return, a big package that's going to help our team overall. I think that trade is going to get more dominoes going. That signing will get more dominoes going.
3: You talked about his salary. If, let's just say if, Hellebuck does end up going back, is that going to be an albatross in the room to have a guy who, now again, he didn't come right out and say, I want to be traded.
5: Yeah.
3: But as a goaltender who was their backbone, like he was their team, to go back knowing that the team has now signed a very high-priced backup goaltender, how is that going to affect the group, and how is that going to affect the tandem of Skinner and potentially Hellebuck?
2: I think everybody's going to say, like, well, why do we have Hellebuck and Skinner? Like, you look at Vasilevsky, he has Jonas Johansson. It's like, well, we know Vasilevsky is the guy. We don't have a 1B. You could look at Shesterkin. They signed Jonathan Quick. Why? Because Jonathan Quick was a strict backup. And now, who did they got? Korpisalo.
3: Yeah.
2: It's like, no, Korpisalo is the backup. He's not even a 1B. I think this may be a little weird thing that that's your tandem, knowing that it was Hellebuck with Eric Comrie and all of it. But I don't think Hellebuck would be a problem in the room. I don't think Winnipeg worries that, hey, if we have to have Hellebuck back, but it's you're making moves almost anticipating that you're going to have to move him.
3: Now, where do you want him going? If he gets traded, now again, I see him going, I'm not the only one seeing this, Buffalo, because of what, yeah. And you cover them. Would you think he fits well? Well, he fits well anywhere, but do you think that's the most likely scenario?
2: And I look at the package that Buffalo can put together and the return that Winnipeg could get, and it could help the Winnipeg Jets right now. Look, I mean, it has been rumored, like, what the package would be. At the draft, it may have been the fourth overall pick, but apparently Winnipeg didn't want to make the swap with the eighth overall pick. Ukko Pekka Luukkonen would probably be in that trade, which would give you a 1A, 1B with Luukkonen and Skinner in that. Maybe you're getting, a first-rounder next year. Maybe you're getting a good player. Some were rumored to be Jack Quinn. Maybe it's a Ryan McLeod because you need a center. You tried Jonathan Toews as a second line center last year. Ryan McLeod would be better, or Josh Norris would be better in that spot. Maybe it's a defense prospect. You have Radim Mertka because you just drafted Daxon Rudolph. So I think there's a lot that Winnipeg can get out of Buffalo. I think New Jersey could be another one because now New Jersey, who do you got? Like, you know,
3: Dawes. They just re-signed Nico Dawes to an extension.
2: Dawes. No, and I know. Jake Allen.
3: And Jake Allen. Like, yeah.
4: I gotta let you go.
2: What?
4: You know, it's radio.
2: I thought we said if I show up on July 1, yeah. We're going to the cottage drinking wine after.
4: I have, to my left, and Cameron can back me up,
3: yeah.
4: I have two cases of wine right here because I didn't want to leave it in the car.
2: Yeah, that's not good.
4: The moment the show ends, I'm pulling my Bob McKenzie. I'm driving straight up to the cottage with, let's see, that's 12, 24, 23 bottles of wine.
2: 23 bottles.
3: Well, during the day with 24.
4: Well, because I mean, but. You know, I can't buy any more today. Yeah, I had a bottle in the first hour. We split something. Yes. Don't worry, it's a German Riesling, low alcohol. We still can compete. But I was, I have to let you go, but I'll just throw this out there. Who's Connor McDavid's number one goalie?
2: Well, that's a problem too.
4: Just
2: because right now they traded for Devon Levi, and I've watched Devon Levi get traded from Florida to Buffalo, come in after Northeastern played the end of the season, almost get the Sabres in the playoffs. Then it's been a little disappointing. Levi is a great athlete and so fast in net. He chases the game a lot and he's not big. So that's the thing. You go Tristan Jarry, Devin Levi. You got to get something else.
4: Just saying. I wanted to end with a goalie thought with goalie Marty Brown sitting here. I wonder who's going to be.
2: Who else is available?
4: I don't know. You know, maybe Connor Hellebuck. Anyway, that's
2: he's not going to
4: Edmonton. What are you talking about? Americans love going to small Canadian towns. Thanks, Marty. Coming up.
2: Not that he wouldn't want to do that. These two teams are not making that trade.
4: I know. I'm just throwing out reckless speculation. Again, I'm not the journalist. I'm not an insider. That's Cameron. We got to take a break. More free agent frenzy right after this.
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5: Looking at a busy drive out there this afternoon. Southbound Martin Grove on ramp to the westbound 401. We have that blocked off with a collision. Westbound 401 at the 427, a collision there. Right lane is blocked, as well as the westbound ramps to southbound 427 are blocked as well. South 427 collector to express transfer lanes at Bloor. We have a stalled vehicle in the right lane. Southbound 427 express past Dundas, collision there as well. City streets, Woodbine closed between Steeles and Denison, collision investigation. Eastbound Lakeshore from Ontario Drive to Strawn, we do have lane restrictions there. 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
1: Welcome back, everyone. This is the Free Agent Frenzy edition of Gameplay. I'm Matthew Koz, Cameron Gauntz in with me today. We got to find a way to convince the bosses to shell out some cash to have you join me for one of these slow days in the summer.
3: I'd love to. I would love to.
1: We were doing, I'd love to do conversations about how should the union feel about star players wanting to be left alone and what that does for hurting the growth of the game and player empowerment and money and just so many different things. Unfortunately, we don't have time for that today. With, you know, tons of signings. I think the extension's more interesting. We're not even having time to talk about the Montreal Canadiens.
3: Yeah, and they're...
1: My God. Actually, a minute on the Montreal Canadiens. You know, they signed Demidov, 8-year deal, $9.1 million. The guy who makes the most money is Noah Dobson at $9.4 million. Everyone's signed until 2050. If you're a Montreal Canadiens fan, I think if you're a Canadiens fan, you should feel more excited than almost any other fan base in the NHL.
3: Any of them. The buy-in they have from that team is second to none. And again, I'm being sent videos today of Lane Hutson and Demidov out practicing just before the development camp that's going on. Like, they are working. They're not off in their own cities doing their thing. This is how much they love Montreal. They're staying there in the summer. So for all these other teams that are worrying about players leaving because they don't want to play there, Montreal, that's not happening. And Montreal is probably up there with Toronto and Vancouver for the craziest hockey market in terms of media.
1: Yeah.
3: You don't hear any of them saying, hey, we want out. Hear Cole Caulfield talk about how amazing it is to play, how they get chills still playing at that rink. That's not going on in other places. If you're a Canadiens fan, you have to be thrilled for where you're at with your team, where you're at contractually with your team, and the people running it. They have a clear plan in place. They haven't signed anyone today, other than they have a couple depth signings that are going to be in the American Hockey League. They're sticking to the plan that they have in place. So many teams jump the gun on this day. They haven't. They've gotten all their internal work done for great prices. And you want to talk about other sports? Well, in hockey, if you have a goaltender who's going to make just a little bit of money, you look at Fowler, you look at Dobish, still on rookie contracts, kind of similar to an NFL team when you have a rookie quarterback,
1: yep,
3: still on that rookie deal. You have the opportunity to pay elsewhere. Seattle for a long time did that with Russell Wilson. You see other teams doing that. That's what the Canadiens can do for these next couple of years. And even though they can overpay, they don't have to, because all their best players are all signed to very nice contracts, especially when you're considering the extrapolating salary cap. It's going to continue to go up, and these guys are all signed for amazing deals. Canadiens fans should be thrilled, especially the thing for me, I hope a lot of people took notice of, Martin St-Louis in his final press conference talked about adding more detail. That's what that team missed. When I watched them play, yes, they're up and down. They're a ton of fun to watch. They got skill. They clearly get along with each other. They got a great rapport with their coach, but they need to be a bit tighter through the neutral zone, in their own zone, maybe a couple face-offs here and there. That comes with time. That comes with experience. And I think it seems like St. Louis realizes this is the time to start introducing that. Not pull back on everything else, but let's introduce a few more X's and O's to a group, and that should work wonders for a group that's clearly very committed in the Montreal Canadiens.
1: What's going to be crazy is 3 years from now what the salary cap will be. And they don't need to go star hunting.
3: No.
1: That's the thing. They don't need to find that first line, you know, insert player here. They already have it. All right. We've got about 1 minute here because we've got Aaron Portsline, who covers the Columbus Blue Jackets. Perfect guest to join us next. How difficult a day is this for fourth liners, third pair defensemen who have 1 year left on their deals with their NHL teams when they watch free agent frenzy and they see their teams signing multiple depth players to the roster.
3: Awful. You are hoping and praying you don't see Dreger tweet anything out or Chris Johnson tweet anything out with your team on a $1 million or $1.5 million deal, because that means they're signing someone to potentially replace you. Yes, you want to be as confident in yourself as you want, but everyone wants things easier. Stop, like, no one should pretend like, oh no, I want to go compete for my livelihood at camp. No, you want to be marked in written pen, not in pencil that can be erased, but penned into the lineup saying, I'm playing here. But when you see signings like that, signings like someone who's on the exact deal you were on, or maybe a bit more, it sucks because that means they're probably going to want to replace you.
1: What is the actual reality of Zach Werenski getting traded? And how the hell did we get here? Aaron Portsline, who covers the Columbus Blue Jackets, joins Cameron Gauntz and I next.
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5: Looking at a busy drive out there this afternoon, southbound Martin Grove on-ramp to the westbound 401. We have that blocked off with a collision. Westbound 401 at the 427, a collision there. Right lane is blocked, as well as the westbound ramps to southbound 427 are blocked as well. South 427 collector to express transfer lanes at Bloor. We have a stalled vehicle in the right lane. Southbound 427 express past Dundas, collision there as well. City streets, Woodbine closed between Steeles and Denison, collision investigation. Eastbound Lakeshore from Ontario Drive to Strawn, we do have lane restrictions there. 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
13: See, that's a cool G, Daddy-O. 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

0: If you are a Toronto Maple Leafs fan, the worst moment of free agent frenzy was this tweet by no good do-gooder Darren Dreger. Tweets out, sounds like Werenski, his agent, and the Columbus GM Don Waddell spoke today in an effort to clear the air and calm things down. Werenski is comfortable going back to Columbus. Don Waddell could present him with a trade in the meantime, but that isn't on the radar at this point. Why does Dreger have to do this? It's a gorgeous sunny day. It's a holiday. Happy Canada Day, everyone. It's sunny out. Now, if you don't have air conditioning, like many don't, it's a tougher day. But, you know, it's a tough one here. And, I gotta tell you, I was bummed out by that tweet, Cameron. Oh, wait one sec. Is Ike on? Or is it going?
1: That's the Columbus Blue Jackets, I think, stepping back a few things, realizing that something needs to be done.
0: Mm-hmm.
1: Because once he turned down, allegedly, the deal to Dallas, they can't have this completely unraveled. They can't let it hang out there. They can't leave that matzo ball out there for everyone to deal with. They need to make a decision, and they need to have something backed up. Because again, now Aaron Portsline, when he does come on, will be able to explain it a bit better to us. But it didn't seem like Werenski demanded a trade out in the first place.
0: Yeah.
1: So this is their way of kind of sheltering him a bit from the public, from the persona, from the fans, from the fifth line there.
0: But how did this get here? Like Dylan Larkin, he came out and said, I want out of here.
1: Right, text his agent to say something.
0: Yeah, well, you know what? Let's ask someone who may know a little bit more about Columbus. He covers the team from The Athletic. It is Aaron Portsline. Aaron, good afternoon. Thanks so much for being on the show today.
2: Yeah, sure thing. Good to be with you guys.
0: Yeah, so I was saying before, I was really angry by this tweet by Darren Dreger saying that maybe there isn't a deal anytime soon, that Zach Werenski is not coming to the Maple Leafs for Easton Cowan. Personally, I think it's a fair deal for everyone, but I may be biased. But I wanted to start here, Aaron. How did we get here where it went from he wins the Norris Trophy to now he's being shopped?
2: Yeah, I think we're going to have an interesting story to tell on the other side of this when the dust settles and all parties speak publicly and frankly. I do. It's a bit of a mess, and it's caught fire like a dry kindling. I'm going on what is out there. Pierre LeBrun, my colleague, has led the way with a ton of this stuff. Dreger has too. It was made clear to the Blue Jackets that Werenski was not planning to extend. I think there could be some nuance to that we're missing, that maybe if the team isn't competitive, he's not extending. And it has gone from there to teams calling to a pressure campaign. I can't wait for the details to come out, but and then boys, did things flare up last night? And now I think the important step has been taken by both parties to take a step back, breathe a bit, let this get some oxygen, some healthy oxygen, calm down a bit, and instead of parties being in a fevered pitch going at it, let's make a rational decision, including the possibility that Zach Werenski could play this coming season and through the term of his contract and maybe beyond with the Blue Jackets. See where it goes from here.
1: So given how you are the one covering this team day in, day out, practice day, game day, how many times do you plan on asking Zach Werenski if he's back the question about it? Because, again, being in the Canadian market, we heard all about it with Quinn Hughes. We heard about it with Brady Tkachuk. So for you guys in Columbus, how often do you figure that will be a topic of a conversation with Werenski if he does return next season?
2: Well, I think at some point he would probably snap and say, I've already answered that like Brady did, right? hopefully he's a little more truthful when he says it than Brady was when he said there's nothing to it. Stop asking me. I think Brady Tkachuk knew he was leaving, and perhaps now there's some questions about Werenski's future, not quite so certain that he is. That's what I would say. But yeah, it's going to come up, right? And God help us if the Blue Jackets, who have sort of become incrementally better in each of the last 4 years. Should they take a step back or get off to a slow start, well, then you've got, you know, a storyline that's kind of hard to contain, I would think.
0: Oh, God, yeah. I'm wondering, what is the state right now? You sort of inferred on it about the Columbus Blue Jackets. Like, in your mind, are they in a place that Werenski would want to sign an extension because they are on the rise? They have enough young talent that there is a clear path for this team to become better than good, but a legitimate playoff team?
2: Yeah, well, and that's what's kind of surprising about all of this. That's why I kind of questioned all of this. Is you think back, many players have opted to leave Columbus, so that part of it is never surprising, right? Sadly, that's not surprising. But I think back to the Nash trade request back in 2011, and they knew they were looking at a rebuild. They knew they were. That kind of made sense. As difficult as it was for people, as painful as it was for the fans, you could see a star player who had been in the league at that point for 8 years saying, okay, maybe I want to go somewhere where I can win. Maybe I can help this rebuild, really move it along. The strange thing here is Werenski was given a chance 4 years ago, 5 years ago, when they sold. They started selling players. They started rebuilding. From the time his extension has kicked in, those 4 years, they've gone 31st, 29th, 20th, 18th in the overall standing. The points have gone from 59 to 82, straight line trajectory each year. So, to ask out of it now always struck me as kind of weird. Like, why would he do it now? Because I don't think anyone's going to, depending upon what happens the rest of the summer, I'm not sure people see them as a Stanley Cup contender, certainly in the East. But I think there will be many people, rightfully so, who pick them as a playoff team. And it would be strange and sad to stick through all of the muckety muck of a rebuild and then leave just as the team is starting to blossom a bit. They've already started to blossom, but to be here for the really good stuff.
1: Now, the other one that was out there was Kirill Merchenko potentially being someone who maybe not wants to leave, but isn't willing to sign because he wants a certain number. Given the fact that we've now heard rumblings about Merchenko and Werenski, is there anyone with more leverage right now in the league than Adam Fantilli as an RFA, the Toronto boy? Is there anyone who can basically walk into a team and say, I want this much, and a team's going to have to negotiate with that?
2: I mean, the fear of an offer sheet should send a shiver down the Blue Jackets' spine with all of the other stuff they've got going on right now. Maybe another reason to sort of calm the Werenski storm down. The Merchenko stuff, let me say on that real quick. I mean, again, you take a player at you take a comment or a request at face value, especially given the history of the organization. That, to me, always felt a little bit more like this is the way to drive that number up.
1: Yeah.
2: We like your term. We want a little bit more salary for our guy, the 30, potentially 40-goal scorer. Dan Milstein, his agent, doing his job there. Seizing the opportunity. Fantilli, I think whenever a team is seen as being as vulnerable as the Blue Jackets are, A, historically, but B, especially right now, of course that's a threat. I think the bigger issue with all of those guys, and that's Bedard, Carlson, Fantilli, Gauthier, all of those guys, I think nobody wants to go first. I think Bedard is going to go first, and then I think the guys will fall in line from there. But they couldn't even get them to the table at the combine because everybody wants to see where the numbers start out in this new salary cap expansive world.
0: Aaron, before we let you go, just checking on your Twitter account. You've certainly been keeping an eye on everything going on, obviously, for Free Agent Frenzy. So put the Zach Werenski drama to the side. If you were writing an article for The Athletic about reviewing what Wednesday, July 1st has been about, what would be your headline?
2: Yeah, I don't think my editor would let me put Werenski to the side, but...
0: That would be derelict of duties. I agree. I'd probably fire that editor.
2: Yeah. So it's a solid signing with Lundberg. That's obviously a bottom six, probably a fourth line guy for them. I think Lundberg wants to play with Olivier instead of against him, given the way some of those tilts have gone. I would understand that. You know what? I'm curious about they sign another goalie to a one way, Phoenix Copley, which I think most people see as a AHL NHL tweener.
1: Just wait till you see him shirtless, by the way. My goodness.
2: I don't want to. And it could just be that, a guy that they think they can get through waivers to play in Cleveland. Because their prospect, Ivanov, is not coming over this year, but next. But with three guys on one-way contracts, I think you're curious if there's some sort of action with Elvis Merzlikins. Now, the musical chairs are mostly filled, and the radio's about turned off on goalies for this year, so that may be a pipe dream. But it's something you always wonder, given where they're at with Merzlikins.
0: Aaron, really appreciate. We're hoping, you know, again, Cowan for Zakarensky. Again, feels like a good deal, but we may be biased. Always appreciate and enjoy, hopefully, soon the off season for you.
2: I appreciate it, guys. Thanks for having me. Always a good time.
0: Absolutely. Take care. That is Aaron Portsline from The Athletic. And, yeah, like just the roller coaster for Leafs emotions, where it's like, wait a minute. Could this actually happen? He wants out. He's not happy. He's friends with Austin Matthews. He wants to play for Austin Matthews. Oh, wait a minute. No, they're actually going to have a conversation. It just, I do wonder how much of this is an organization seeing the changes in terms of the power dynamic between the players and the team, and that they were trying to, the idea was let's get out in front of it. But they got out a little too much in front of it.
1: They solved a problem. They tried to solve a problem that wasn't there.
0: Yeah, exactly.
1: Like they ended up creating a problem. They also ended up probably creating an enormous problem in Dallas, because now Thomas Harley, who has been rumored into the trade for Zakarensky, mm-hmm. he's now asking questions like, wait, I just signed this enormous deal. Now you want to get rid of me?
0: Yeah.
1: Like it now causes, so if Columbus ends up walking this back, they just dealt a huge turd in the punch bowl with the Dallas Stars, who are already dealing with it with Jason Robertson. They just traded away their other big RFA and Maverick Bork. So now they have to deal with what's going on.
0: Oh, yeah.
1: With Harley. And Columbus could walk all this back and say, you know what? Rensky didn't want to get out of here. We just needed to see what was out there. They're going to try to spin it in some fashion. And maybe they end up having a great team and they re-sign. But for Leaf fans, you still get to realize that in 2 years, he's still most likely going to be a UFA, and he wanted to come here at one point. Why can't that happen in 2 years? Maybe you're just going to have pro, like, wait for it. Just be more. We have 2 years to tee it up.
0: Yeah, exactly. Listen, 2 years from now, Matthews and Zach both signed deals on the same day, and they're both Toronto Maple Leafs.
1: Yep.
0: See how easy that is? We got to take a break. Sound of the day coming up next.
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4: Westbound 403, collectors past the 401. We have a collision there. Four right lanes are blocked. South 410 is backing up now as you head through the 401. South Martin Grove ramp to the westbound 401 blocked off with a collision. Westbound 401 at the 427, a collision there in the right lane. And the westbound 401 ramp to South 427 shut down as well. South 427 express past Dundas, a collision there. Eastbound on the Gardner past Park Lawn, we have a stalled vehicle off to the right shoulder. Bathurst north of Bloor, collision there as well. 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
22: You broke his thumbs. 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
23: Sound of the day, sound of the day. Here comes the sound of the day.
0: Whew. It has been a show. It has been a blast. My Matthew Cause. That's Cameron Gauntz, our free agent frenzy edition of Gameplay. And for sound of the day, it's the gentleman sitting to the right of me. He's like, hey, Pierre LeBrun, sit down. Darren Dreger, shut up. Chris Johnston, get off your phone. You're not a seven-year-old. It's me, Cameron Gauntz, as the newest insider breaking news.
24: Brendan Gaunce have agreed on a contract with Boston. with Boston, my brother goes to a team that needs some centerman depth. They need to win some faceoffs. Last year, he had 57% with Columbus, had a couple shorthanded goals for them. And what Boston gets is my mom's favorite son, along with a lot of other things that he brings to a table. I think Boston's lucky to have him. I know I'm lucky to have him as a brother, so I'm very happy for my brother.
25: I love seeing that. Love
26: that's
25: it.
26: Awesome.
24: Now, he doesn't talk to me about money.
0: Great work.
1: Thank you.
0: Now, I will say, you did the little cliche thing. You know, Boston, they need center depth. Oh, really? They're the team.
1: They're the only one.
0: They're the only one. It's always like, well, you know, this team's in center depth, and you could always use more defensemen. But every sport has that cliche. But first, congratulations to the entire Gauntz family with your brother signing.
1: Yeah, no, it was being on this side of it, it's different because I watched so much hockey this year. We kind of, a couple of teams that we're talking to, we kind of bounced back and forth where he'd fit best. And I actually got to have a conversation with Boston's head coach, Marco Sturm, a former coach of mine. And I discussed with him kind of where the team was going. Not my brother in particular, but where the team was going, what their needs were. And it seemed to fit what he liked. So I liked the idea that I could help him in some small fashion. He's a veteran. He knows what he wants to do. He knows where his career is going to take him. But if I could have any small part of it, I'm happy for him. And again, even if he is in the American League, the money that's in the American League now, it's crazy. Like, I am happy with how I got paid when I played there, but seeing the numbers now, it's more than they were making in the NHL a couple years ago, what these guys are making, and not on one-way deals.
0: Mm-hmm.
1: So again, as someone for player empowerment, I'm thrilled for them. As someone who used to play, I'm jealous.
0: Yeah, and by the way, you're allowed to be both.
1: Yeah.
0: You know, I mean, human beings, we are very complex creatures. You're allowed to have more than one emotion. By the way, gameplay on TSN 1050 is brought to you by FanDuel. Whatever your game, play it your way with the FanDuel Sportsbook. And what I'm going to check later, speaking of FanDuel, what were the Maple Leafs' odds to win the Stanley Cup the moment the season ended? Then what was it after the draft lottery? What was it after? And again, hockey's different than basketball. One player doesn't move the needle as much. Getting Darren Radish. But now the signing of Bobrovsky to a 3-year deal, $7 million AAV. It doesn't, by the way, it doesn't push him to the top. Nowhere near it. The Atlantic is so good. The Leafs could easily not finish in the top three in the Atlantic.
1: Mm-hmm.
0: The odds are they probably, but who knows? But I'm curious about how much has the market changed on the Maple Leafs, which is sort of a long-winded way of me also working FanDuel in, to asking you, how much better are the Maple Leafs today than when they had that bungled announcement about the firing of Brad Treliving?
1: They're significantly better in a lot of ways. Like, yes, goaltending, because if you want to look at it as one in, one out, Joseph Woll, he's a good goalie, but he's not Sergei Bobrovsky.
0: Yeah.
1: You look at their defense, Darren Radish and Emil Andre, who, again, Marty Biron talked about. I also like his game. If he's in your bottom pairing, that's still an improvement. And you look at the signings they had today with Sissons, with Bluger, with Roslovic. That's better than the players that they had. And the big question mark, the reason why I think they might be a bit better, is a different voice behind the bench with Jim Hiller.
0: Mm-hmm.
1: He could potentially, I know Daniel Winnick had some things to say about him when he was with you on First Up earlier a couple weeks ago.
0: That was a fun interview.
1: Yes, but I do think there are things he's going to help this group with. And if one of them is defensive structure, because no, he's not as defensive as everyone likes to say he is, he does appreciate a team and understands where a team is weak. And if they can improve that, all those signings, new goalie, and a coach who's going to be more defensively aware, I think they're a better team than they were before.
0: It's going to be fascinating. And there still is more moves. Like, I was joking before about Boone Jenner, and I'm joking he's going to get double the money just because there isn't a lot of centers out there. What's going to happen with him? Dylan Larkin, Jason Robertson. We will say this, and I think a lot of it's because the money is going up, and that just changes things, like anything else in life. But the NHL never used to dominate soap opera. That was the NBA. The NBA is like, we're soap opera. You can often have the better product on the court, on the ice, but we've got soap opera. NHL's never had this level of off-season intrigue as what is going on right now.
1: And as you talked about, how much of that is player-driven? Not as much. It's player-driven behind the scenes.
0: Mm-hmm.
1: Like, they're not the ones coming right out and saying, like, Dylan Larkin, Steve Yzerman talked about it. He never went to Steve Yzerman and said, hey, I want to trade. He texted his agent,
0: mm-hmm.
1: who then texted Steve Yzerman. It wasn't a long-winded, like, I'm going to make this proclamation, I'm going to blah, blah, blah, like some of these other sports are doing. No, it's through media members like Darren Dreger, like Pierre LeBrun, us talking about it. Like, I'm not putting myself in the part of what's helping prop up the NHL, but still, that's where it's driven from. So the idea that the NHL is now creeping into that side of things
0: mm-hmm.
1: should excite a lot of fans and could, again, intrigue a lot more fans, because a lot of fans love this type of stuff. As little as they want to talk about it, there's a reason why there's reality TV.
0: Yeah.
1: Because people love this type of stuff. They love more than just the sport. There's some of us that love the on-ice product. There's some other people that like the off-ice. They like the intrigue. They like the optimism. They like the pessimism. Like all those other parts that come with owning a franchise and being part of a franchise. So it probably will draw a lot of eyeballs, a lot of ears, and hopefully to the game once the season starts.
0: On the ice is the steak, it's the vegetables, all the off-season stuff is the dessert. Who doesn't love tiramisu? Cameron, fantastic job. Happy Canada Day, everybody. Overdrive, coming up next.
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1: Are you Brian like Mrs. Doubtfire right now? Like, you just don't know who you're talking to, what panel you're on?
0: Yeah, my head is spinning. It's good to be in here, though. Very relaxed.
1: I'll tell you what.
0: Very relaxed.
1: I don't know what happened in the last studio. I had to pull a stunt right now. I got the big Lincoln Navigator. I parked it under a tree, and I geared down and blasted my AC. I was so

0: hot in that studio over there.
1: It was aggressively warm.
2: Too many people.
0: I could not cool down.
1: It was really a problem.
2: Too many people that the AC couldn't keep up.
1: Yeah.
2: Because the AC was running. There was just too many people that were soaking it up.
0: I don't agree, and there were some monsters
2: in that room, too.
3: There was some stuff happening. There were some things that were seen. And in Studio 6, it's crazy. Like, we're well aware it's crazy. But that's like, I don't know, a third of the size. Well, it's all the same
2: people.
3: It's
2: a city. It's a city. Yeah. Studio 6 is a city. We were in a little town.
1: You're right. You know what's amazing? I showed up this morning because they're using the usual studio here at TSN for World Cup production, which obviously takes precedence right now. The World Cup is continuing as we speak. And I saw Hedge. Hedge is in there, and it's like her and two other people.
2: Oh, yeah.
1: And they're like, all right, we'll see you later. Going to do the pregame. Three people in that studio doing the World Cup stuff.
2: We were like,
1: understandable, and we were stuffed in Jay Onwright's.
3: I geared down. I had to change.
1: It was so hot.
3: You're still in a suit. I can't fathom
1: it. Yeah, it's all good, though.
2: Because
1: all good.
2: We might be doing the Dregger at the end of this show, and the suit just goes in the garbage. That's what it is.
0: All of it. Every piece of clothing I have on my body goes right into the garbage.
1: Yeah. It is really warm outside.
2: Yeah.
1: Period. Because I did the lazy drive from one studio to the next. The car was so hot.
2: Yeah.
1: But it was good. It was, we had a fun day. You know, there's a lot still going on. Frankie, you're in here with us. It sounds as if Darnell Nurse could be on his way to San Jose. Like, this is some breaking news here. What that means for Morgan Riley, if you're a Toronto audience and a Maple Leaf fan, because it sure seems like Riley is looking for a change of scenery, and maybe that was a team he was hoping to go to. And I don't know if San Jose is going to take on two veteran guys at big money.
2: Got one other spot. Maybe I'm wrong. Hear me out. Anaheim. Like Anaheim, you know.
1: Yeah, because Trouba and Carlson are gone.
2: Trouba, Carlson, and Gudas are gone.
3: Yeah.
2: I think Anaheim is looking for veteran D that can move the puck and be slotted properly with younger guys.
3: And they brought in Nick Jensen.
2: Right, Nick Jensen.
3: So they get him from Ottawa. But you're right, like the suitors for Morgan Riley now, when San Jose falls out of the mix, like think what they did. They brought in Trouba. They're going to bring in Nurse. They traded for that Kessel ring.
2: Yeah.
3: They're going to have Dickinson playing. They still have Orlov on that team.
2: Yeah.
3: Right? So it got full in a hurry in San Jose.
2: Yeah,
1: I feel like I'm back in the studio here, and like Billy Dodson's in my ear. Instead, it's Doogie and Alex.
2: Yeah,
1: we have a trade to announce.
2: Oh, what
1: there's
2: you
1: no
2: got?
1: Breakers in here, so we can't throw it over to Gord.
2: What do you got, bud?
1: Dennis Hildeby with a fourth round pick in 2027 and a third round pick in 2028 going to Tampa for Nick Paul. Nick Paul is a Maple Leaf.
3: I like that.
1: He was a Leaf killer.
2: Yeah.
1: 22. Yeah, 21 and 22, I believe they played Tampa. 22 for sure. That was game 7 where I think he had a couple of goals against them. But that's an interesting move.
2: There's
1: because
2: third line center right there.
1: Yeah, so like to recap, in case you're not aware of what's been going on today, Sergei Bobrovsky is a Maple Leaf.
2: Yeah.
1: So Bob has signed a 3-year deal at $7 million per, which means Hildeby had no chance at sticking around, Like, Akhtiamov is the goalie of the future.
2: Yeah.
1: He's waiver exempt. He can play with the Marlies. He can go up and down next year when you need him. So you have Bob and Stolarz to start the year. They've already traded Wall. They signed Colton Sissons to a long-term deal at over $4 million
3: per. A lot of money.
1: That's a centerman.
2: Yep. Yeah.
1: Teddy Bluger, the Leafs have signed. He is capable of playing up the middle of the ice. And now they've acquired Nick Paul.
2: Yeah.
1: So.
2: I like Nick Paul. Now, I think he played left wing and center, but
1: he can play both.
2: But
1: so can Tavares, I guess.
2: Yeah.
1: You know, maybe John is going to move around at some point.
3: Yeah.
2: I said this to you guys off air, and, you know, tell me what you feel about it. All the moves that they've made, it's not just lateral. There's been either a slight upgrade or a big upgrade on players. You know, Nick Robertson's out. Well, I'll give an example. Matias Michelli, if that's Roslovic, that's an upgrade, like in that spot at 3-4 million, whatever that is. Nick Paul is an upgrade on, you name me somebody in that bottom six.
3: Well,
2: me.
3: They don't really have.
1: I mean, it
3: like
1: was maybe it was Scott Laughton at times last year.
2: Laughton,
1: it was Bo Grew by the end of the year.
2: But I just the body of work that we're looking at. If you're watching it on TV or streaming or whatever, there we talked 8-10 new players. Oh,
1: okay. Let me run down the names here, and then you guys can speak on it. So coming in here for the Leafs. Like, the Chyka Sundin era, man, has been on fire.
2: Busy.
1: Sergei Bobrovsky, Darren Radish, that's the number one goalie available, number one defenseman available. They both got a lot of money and they both got term. It comes with risk, but number one goalie, number one defenseman, Gavin McKenna, obviously they took first overall. He's going to play. Now the Leafs have acquired Nick Paul, Jack Roslovic, Colton Sissons, Brandon Duhame, Teddy Bluger, all depth forwards, and Emil Andre they got in the wall deal as a depth defenseman. So
0: you've got to give them credit, and they had no choice because they had to put, you know, they had to move the deck chairs around, but we talked about it all year long going into this offseason. It has to be different, but I would caution Maple Leaf fans, if you think that that inboard and the outboard is going to equal, like, this is a lot of change to see if you can put it together and it's going to work and they can be some kind of quality team. That's just not because you got Bobrovsky and Radish and Gavin McKenna coming in. You're not all of a sudden cup contenders. Like, this all has to fit together and to see if you can be a good team again and get back into playoff contention. That's what you've got here.
1: Yeah.
0: If you move the pieces around, there's a chance it could work and they could be a good team, but it's not like they're upper echelon elite team in the NHL, but there are different players. There's some quality ones there. Now you just have to see how it fits together and how good they can be.
2: Better today than they were yesterday. 100%. The other thing too is they're not done. We're 5 hours into free agency.
1: Sounds like they've signed Zach McEwen, who's a tough guy, a big body, not going to play a ton, but if anything stupid happens, he'll go into the lineup.
2: Here's the other thing. We were talking about it off air. I don't think they're done. And what I'd like to see them, because that's a lot of forwards. Let's see what they finish off the D at. That's where I'm at, because upgrade in net, upgrade in forwards in a lot of different positions. You still have the guys. You've still got Matthews, Nylander, Nice, all of that. But it's, what are we doing on D as far as the whole group? And I don't think he's done. That's what I'm saying.
1: Does this tell you, Frankie, with all these forward moves that, you know, they feel like they can still get Zach Werenski and it's going to cost them multiple forwards to do it?
3: I mean, yeah, I guess Dregs was talking about the Werenski camp in Columbus maybe being at the point where they could patch things up, which could be true. But if you're Toronto, you don't care about that. You'll still make that call and you'll still try and put together a package. Really what this is Toronto had no choice. If they were going to, the new regime that was going to come in was going to pitch to Keith Pelley and MLSE and the board that we can be competitive in a hurry. This is what needed to happen. Yeah. You needed to execute on signing big name players, making some trades and changing the way things look. So it's just, it's not kicking tires. It's a full-on overhaul. This is a renovation on what the Toronto Maple Leafs were. And to Jamie's point, they're a better team today. Can they put it all together with the new coach, and can everyone find a meaningful role within that lineup? That'll be up to them to figure out. But there's way more pieces than there were April 15th when the season ended.
0: Yeah, like, just think about a veteran guy going into training camp like an Austin Matthews or a William Nylander. You're looking around, you're like, there's a ton of change. Different dressing room. There's that many new bodies.
1: Well,
0: and it needed to happen.
1: And a completely new coaching staff.
2: Yeah.
1: So, like, basically, you're right, Frankie. The organization, whether it was Keith Pelley, ownership, basically determined we need to completely flush last season out.
2: Yeah.
1: Like, and obviously there will be carryover. Matthews is back, Nylander, et cetera. But they are doing their best to overhaul the team as much as you can within reason. Like, Bobrovsky is still the centerpiece of all of this. I would say Radish, too. I mean, those are the two.
3: Yeah.
1: Radish is going to come in.
3: One.
1: That's a big one. He's going to play a lot of minutes. As of now, he's going to run your power play. You paid him a lot of money. And Bob comes in, if he's healthy, is going to give you 45-plus starts.
0: And if he plays well, and he is the Bobrovsky that we hope that he can be, it is a completely different animal for everybody watching the game, and most importantly for the players on the bench, on the team, like not just us as analysts or if any of us go down to the rink and watch the game. There's been a lot of nights when Joseph Woll or Storlars or whoever else has gone in the net and you're wondering, is this guy even going to finish this game? Or it's, what is this guy going to be like tonight? Are we going to get a good version of this guy? If Bobrovsky can go in there and be that guy, you're like, well, you're going to get a goaltending performance. Let's just see what happens around it. And he has to turn back the clock a little bit to get to that point. But if you can get a guy that goes in there to give you 45 or 50 real good ones, You should be in good shape.
1: It's so, yeah. It's really significant if you can get that.
0: As opposed to wondering if this, is this guy going to skate out of the net or is he going to be a tire fighter in there?
1: Like it changes everything.
3: And in Bob's defense, like last year for the Florida Panthers, you saw some of the lineups that that team put on the ice. Like, it was unrecognizable. They had Jesper Boqvist playing first line at times, and that's a guy who was expendable for them that they just traded. It was, it was like rotten from top to bottom for Florida last year, and he was a part of that. We're 2 years removed from him being the centerpiece of a conversation of can't win a Stanley Cup without him.
2: Yeah.
3: So it's not that far away. It's not like he did in 2015 and you're trying to bank on it. Like, it was 2 years ago where he was that gold.
2: There was a game that I did last year. I think it was Ottawa, Florida, and I think it was 13 players that were out of the lineup for Florida. Like, it was just, I mean, Reinhart, you name it. But Bob started, and I think he gave up a seven spot. And I remember talking to somebody afterwards. I'm like, they hung him out to dry. He's like, he wants to play.
3: Right.
2: I go, why didn't you play the other guy? He's like, he's fine. He's fine starting. And I respect that because we can look at his numbers and his age, but that's a top-tier goaltender that you don't have to play 60 games. You've got Akhtiamov, who does not need waivers, can be up and down and find a formula of 15, 20 games for him. You've got Stolarz, if he can turn the clock back and not have to play every night. Like, you could have a three-pack there of guys that you can rely on nightly. To your point, where you're not worried at skating out of the net that night or whatever. Now, Stolarz had a rough year last year, but maybe he gets in a more comfortable situation. We haven't factored in that Jim Hiller is a defensive coach. That's going to protect the goaltenders. That's the one thing.
1: Yeah.
2: Too.
1: I mean, it's going to be, I'm curious to see what, you know, he's trying to get away from the, I was the 1-3-1 guy in LA. Like, oh, he's doing everything he can.
2: You got to be careful because that's all they were.
1: I know that, but he's not going to play a 1-3-1 with this team.
3: He
1: that's not going to happen.
3: Better defensive players now. Colton Sisson's good defensive player. Teddy Bluger, like Duhame's a penalty kill guy. Speedy. The guy, I think they paid market value for all these guys outside of Sisson's. Sisson's, they probably gave twice the amount of money.
1: Why do you think they would do that? Because he can play
3: really
1: center?
3: They really needed a right-handed center who can penalty kill and can eat a lot of defensive zone faceoffs. I think this is Matthews. I think the Sisson's is related to Matthews. Get Matthews away from defensive zone faceoffs, have Sisson's take them, and free up Matthews to be an offensive
1: guy. I totally agree.
3: Pay a premium for it.
1: I think that appears to be clear. And again, Jim Hiller told us, and I think Keith Pelley effectively told us, like, they're all going to be on the same page in terms of how they're trying to build the team and how it's going to be coached. So I don't think there's going to be any pushback there. I think that's what's coming. Like, I think Matthews and Nylander and probably Tavares, they're going to start getting the Ovechkin treatment. Like, draws in our own zone, not happening. Top line on the ice, if we can get you off, you're coming off. Now, you still got to play them 20, 21, 22 minutes, and you have to trust them, which Hiller will be able to trust Auston Matthew in any situation. But when you turn over this amount of depth, Nick Paul included, Colton Sissons, Teddy Bluger's a grinder that can skate and fights for, you know, these are not superstar players. These are depth players. But it would appear to me as if they're going to try to find a third and fourth line that has some sort of an identity, some pace, some defensive awareness that they're going to expect to take on some heavy lifting. And they're going to get back to kind of how Sheldon Keefe, you know, I'll bet you Matthews doesn't kill penalties anymore.
2: Which is fine.
1: I put some money
2: that's
1: on
2: fine.
1: That. Yeah. Not going to happen.
3: Or kill 20 seconds of penalties per night.
1: Sure.
3: So when the penalty's ending, you'll get out there at the end and we'll start a 5-on-5. He doesn't have to be averaging a minute and a half of
2: penalties. Put it this way, though. If that's the case, his minutes go to offensive zone situations, which is in turn going to help the player. If Matthews is going to play 20 minutes a night, let's call it 18 to 20. It's going to be 18 to 20 at 5-on-5 or power play, not 90 seconds on the penalty kill where he's in lanes and got to block shots and all of that. That's what Duhame's going to do. That's what Sissons is going to do. Nick Paul, guys like that.
0: So it still seems kind of weird. Weren't we like recently just talking about him being one of the best two-way players in the game, and it's now we don't want him starting in his own zone.
1: It's not about not wanting him to. It's which one do you want? Do you want the guy chasing 60 goals or the guy maybe chasing a Selke? Because I don't think he can have both.
3: I think it's a great point. Like Nick Suzuki doesn't start penalty kills. He'll play, like, his average penalty kill time per game is like 20 to 30 seconds because there's only so much he can exert in a game. So they're saying, we'll want you for 19 and a half minutes, mostly offensive stuff, but we want you to play against the top line. Like, I think you can have a little bit of both where it's not PK stuff and it's not always starting in your own zone. Phil Deneau can do that.
1: Yep.
3: So now that's going to be Nick Paul or Colton Sissons.
2: The other thing, too, is you can trust them 5-on-5 defensively in your own zone, those draws. It's just penalty kill is such a unique thing. It's, you know, you can find the minutes for somebody else. I would much rather have that to get Austin to 5-on-5 any situation at 19 to 20 minutes. And, you know, I think there's more of a balanced attack now. They didn't grab a bunch of scores, but I will say a guy like Roslovic is a very naturally talented
1: player. He can score, and he's got a history with Austin.
2: Yeah.
1: They play together in the U.S. development
3: camp. That'll be interesting if they play together, though, because they're both shooters.
1: Yeah, exactly. I don't know.
3: Playmakers.
2: But Roslovic is funny, and I was telling the guys this off air. If you watched him last year in Edmonton, he had the confidence to look Draisaitl off, where there's times when you're playing with a star player, it's defer to him. Hey, you know, 2-on-1, you got to get it to that guy because that's the star. Roslovic would look whoever off and shoot. And that's, I like that. I think he's a guy. Now, he doesn't have a great track record in the playoffs. But if this is the mantra,
0: which is somewhat concerning.
2: It's awful. He's got 3 goals in 53 games in the playoffs.
3: Yeah. Not ideal.
2: Not ideal. But my point being is, are you better today than you were yesterday? Because if that's Michelli's spot, I'll take Roslovic every day of the week.
1: Can he help you get to the playoffs?
2: Exactly.
1: Yeah. Then, you know, the jury's out on what he's going to bring.
0: And he's got to perform with matchups. You talk about playoff-type hockey. If you want to ride shotgun potentially with Austin Matthews, guess who you're seeing on a nightly basis? Yeah. Other teams.
1: Best team. Before. Yep, best
2: big
1: players.
2: Yep, big
1: so a lot of turnover here. Nick Paul's an interesting one. Again, like he was with the Senators. He's been with Tampa. He's played in the Atlantic his whole career. And he was a Leaf. He was trouble for the Leafs at times in the playoffs.
2: Yeah.
1: He's a Mississauga guy. He's 31. He's a big boy, not, you know, the fastest skater in the league.
0: No, and I believe he got to Tampa Bay after they won their 2 cups.
1: You might be right.
2: I think he got there at 22. He signed him to like a 7-year deal at $3 million.
3: That's what I was just looking up because he signed that sweetheart of a deal, and it's like, yeah, you're in Tampa, no state tax. You take a little less on the AAV.
1: Come on up. You're coming home.
3: Like, welcome to 52%.
1: You're coming home, Mississauga's own.
2: And so obviously there was no trade protection on that for the player, right? It's just like you're being traded. He's a good player. The one thing, if we lay all of this and Joe from the Bridge put that list up, the only thing I said off air too was I'd like to see a couple more moves still with players that have an age that starts with 2. Because everybody on that list, I believe outside of Andre, and Duhaime is 29. Everybody else is 31 and up. And that's, you know, again, veteran team, but you got to get through 84 games. And that's the biggest thing. But better today. I can't wait to see if there's more.
1: Well,
2: there's rumblings about Werenski and, you know.
1: Like, look at how much they've done here. Again, on the way out for the Maple Leafs, Joseph Woll, Dennis Hildeby, Brandon Carlo, Matias Michelli, Nick Robertson, Simone Benoit, Samuel Ersson, who never played for them. They got him in the Woll deal, or the Joseph Woll deal. But
3: they have
1: turned over, they have 10 new players. And that includes McKenna, who they drafted. So a draft pick and 9 acquisitions.
3: If door A is on the right, no one's walking through door B.
1: No, exactly.
3: No one.
1: Nobody is.
0: That's a showcase showdown. No one's going to showcase.
1: Nobody's taking that. I mean, it's honestly upgrades is the risk. Yes, Bob's 38 years old. Radish is out of Tampa now.
2: Yeah.
1: You know, Gavin McKenna hasn't played a game in the league. But I look at those 3 in particular. The other ones are depth. But Bob, if you get 45 to 50 starts out of him, Darren Radish plays 22 minutes a night, and McKenna is chasing a Calder. I know that's all glass half full stuff.
3: 50 to 60 points, I think that's.
1: But those are like 3 impact players that you've added to your roster.
3: You know what's going to be interesting now with that is what's the identity of the Toronto Maple Leafs? This is like a Leafs 2.0, if you want to call it that, right? Like there's a lot of new faces here. There's a lot of turnover. You still have some of the same guys. There's some like role players there.
0: And it's been difficult, Frankie, in years past to say what is your identity because the top guys seem to do whatever they want and the other guys were on their different programs.
3: Yeah.
0: As a team identity, it was difficult to look at the Toronto Maple Leafs. I don't think I've ever done it of all the games that I broadcasted said, this is what the Leafs' identity is. Their identity the past 7 or 8 years has been, can Matthews and Marner and Nylander and Tavares score more goals than the opposition? That was kind of their team identity.
3: Yeah. But when push came to shove, that's what it was. So like now, what is the branding of the Toronto Maple Leafs as far as the product they put on the ice? Because that still is what you need to decide with the personnel you have.
2: Maybe Jim Hiller, I mean, did he not tell us on our show, is like, that's his job, is to, you know, identify how they want to play and push that through.
1: Mm-hmm.
2: I think the coach has to set the tempo, was like, this is how we play. And whether you're Austin Matthews or you're Colton Sissons, we expect X, Y, and Z. Easier said than done, but it, like, that's the type of thing that we talk about, the culture or the identity, all these buzzwords, but it's true. What is the Toronto Maple Leafs? Well, I'd like to see a more balanced attack now. That's what we're seeing more now on that roster. A
1: lot of veteran forwards coming in. So if you're McKenna and Cowan, where are you fitting in all this?
3: I think there's a
1: stories. Cowan's got a league, you know, he's got a year of pro hockey under his belt.
0: McKenna being the number one overall pick will get every opportunity to be a top six forward because that's what he is. He was just drafted first overall. This guy should be an impact player in the league as soon as he plays. This isn't like, you know, me being a highly touted. This guy went number one overall with some quality players around him. Like this.
3: I think it's realistic for Gavin McKenna to expect the Mitch Marner first year he had. Wasn't he 60-point player in his first year in the league? Or maybe he was more, I can't remember. But I think that's what that's kind of what he was chasing. You know, fourth overall, first overall. That's a reasonable expectation. But I think if you're Easton Cowan, you could look at this one of two ways. You're scared or you're intimidated for your position in the roster. Or you're like, I'm going to get surrounded by a little more help this year. Like, I'm just going to have a little more insulation around me, and as long as I do my part, I will be with guys that take care of me out there.
1: What's interesting here is Tampa now is moving off Nick Paul. Not a huge cap hit, and they bring in Hildeby, so I guess Vasilevsky, you know, and Hildeby gets to learn with him. But they're a team, they traded Radish. Now they've moved off Paul. What are they up to? You know, are they in on Werenski?
2: I think they're in on Werenski.
1: Are they in on John Carlson?
2: The other thing,
1: something's going to give. They're not just going to cruise into the season.
2: I don't think there's a guarantee that Hildeby is there. They've got Johansson or whatever.
1: Yeah.
2: Butcher his name.
1: Jerry.
2: Yeah, we'll call him Jerry Johansson. Like, he's better than Hildeby for me. So we'll take that back. And because Toronto needed to move
1: and they gave up a couple of picks. The Leafs gave up a couple of draft picks.
2: They probably needed to move that player out. And you can take your chances on whether you lose Hildeby on waivers or not. There's going to be some really good goaltenders on waivers here because teams have three and they're not going to make it through. You know, I think, did I see Corpusalo get traded?
3: Yeah, he went to the Rangers.
2: Okay, so like you are going to see, because Mikey DiPietro is going to make Boston this year. There are some goaltenders still floating around out there that are going to sign this summer. So waiver wire after training camp is going to be active. I wouldn't be shocked to see Hill to be on waivers opposed to Johansson, but maybe I'm wrong on that.
1: Sounds like Vinny Trocheck has been traded to Utah.
2: Yeah.
1: So, okay. I don't know what New York's doing.
0: It's a no plan.
1: I have no idea what they're doing. They picked up Corpusalo. They have Shesterkin, so
3: for $11 million.
1: Like, it's a lot of Russian players.
3: Oliver Bjorkstrand, I'm like...
2: Yeah, one year at five, wasn't it?
1: I don't know what they're trying to do.
3: I don't know.
1: But Utah is an interesting one.
3: Oh, yeah.
1: Like, Utah made the playoffs, and Trocheck he's a playoff guy.
2: Yeah, he's a good player.
1: Like, that division, that Western Conference...
0: Yeah, if Tampa pretty good unloaded teams out there. Bjorkstrand... They don't have Radish and Paul.
1: Something's percolating in Tampa.
2: Yeah, I would think so. Like, again, you know, this is where, I mean, we'll be talking about it in September when the dust settles, where you're like, oh, that looked weird early on in the start of the summer, and now it's all come into fruition of what this is going to look like.
1: Tampa's crazy in the league. The last couple
2: you
1: weeks.
2: This,
1: you're
2: was,
1: right. I
2: finally,
1: mean,
2: after 10 years,
3: vindicated.
2: Like,
1: 100% valid, Noodles.
2: But
1: because
2: I love it.
1: It has been crazy. And, like, we're into a point now where we're breaking down other, like, Vinny Trocheck was on that U.S. team, right? Yeah. Again, I don't think that's why he's out of New York. It sounds like the Rangers.
0: I didn't think
1: he
0: wanted to go anywhere.
1: I'm not sure he did either, but.
0: He had to agree to go to Utah.
1: Yeah, you're right. And ultimately he did. I mean, maybe it got to a point where he realized it's not tenable. They don't want me. It's going to get ugly
3: here.
1: And
3: they're not good anyways. Like, Utah is a really exciting team right now. I think if you were offered to be a part of that, you're like, that's a good operation.
1: Right.
3: I can see myself a part of.
1: But, like, Larkin's still out there. Werenski's still out there. Hellebuck's still out there. Like, those are three monsters that still might be traded between now and training camp.
2: They're being traded by
1: by the time we get off the air.
2: 6 o'clock. Yeah, you don't
1: like Darnell Nurse on his way to San Jose. We'll see what happens with Morgan Riley.
0: I don't think Stevie Eiserman's too... He's not in a hurry to make that transaction, I'll tell you what. Just because the guy said, get me out of here, and these are the four teams.
1: Yeah.
0: I don't think Stevie Y...
1: He's not going to allow, like, Bill Guerin to take advantage of him. Yeah. That's not going to happen.
2: No, but the most fascinating one for me is the noise around Nowinski. Because, first of all, when I heard that he gonged a trade to Dallas, I said, are you insane?
3: It's beside myself.
2: But, like, I was like, that's got to be a typo. Like, the Dallas Stars might be one of the most young, excited. I don't know what the hell that beeping is.
1: Something's going on.
2: I thought
1: Dude,
2: it was my
1: good?
2: Fault.
1: Something's but going on.
0: JP left his laptop.
2: Exactly. But Dallas is one of the most young, exciting teams in the league, and they are getting better and better and better. And Werenski to play with Haskinen, like that's Pronger
1: and Niedermayer. Like exactly. Those are two of the best defensemen in the league.
2: And he's I'm good. Like
3: yeah, there's a better situation for me out there than the Dallas Stars. Like think about like
2: okay.
3: place to live. Place to play,
2: it checks off.
1: Some guys are like, I don't want to play in the West. For whatever reason, it doesn't seem to make a lot of sense to me. I'm not disagreeing with you.
3: No, you're right, though.
1: And it does also feel like, I think Rick Bowness pissed him off, personally. Like, Rick Bowness did an interview immediately and was like,
2: and said,
1: I don't know what this guy's doing. He looked me in the eyes and said he's sticking around. Not too happy. And I'm like, Rick, like, he couldn't care less about anything, Rick Bowness. And I kind of got that impression that Werenski and his camp maybe were like, screw these guys.
3: Yeah.
1: Which I don't empathize with them. If they went to Columbus 2 years out and said, we're not signing with you, what do you expect a team to do?
2: Yeah.
1: Of course they're going to have a reaction. But something's weird about that because you're right. Like Dallas, and if you're
0: Dallas
1: Thomas Harley,
0: right now, yeah.
1: He's getting the Matthew Nyes treatment now.
0: I talked about Nyes being like, hang on a sec here. I committed to you guys and I'm sitting here listening to this all summer. If I'm not sitting back having a beer on my deck at my cottage, and if I'm Harley, I'm like, oh, so I would have been thrown in.
1: You were the guy.
0: I talked about the loyalty.
1: Better.
0: Oh, yeah, Harley, we love you. You're our number one D-man. Oh, hang on a sec. There's somebody else out there that we want to sniff around on.
1: I don't know how you make that work anymore.
3: That goes back to the whole Brady Tkachuk thing, doesn't it? Like, if a team can be ruthless and make a trade, they have no apologies, will do it. And you know what? Every once in a while, a player says, I'm going to do the exact same thing. Because Thomas Harley didn't ask to leave.
1: No, he didn't.
3: The Dallas Stars, we're going to trade him for Zach Werenski.
1: Does he hate on Werenski more, or does he hate on Dallas?
0: Like, you're hating on Dallas because they were willing to give up. Like, just say, you're the guy that's going.
1: But you're also kind of like, really, Werenski? Now it's out there that deal?
0: It's human nature for the player to say, oh, so you think that much of me? I thought I was such a big part of this team, but I was going to be the guy leaving this team.
1: Yeah.
0: It's hard
1: to
0: get out of your head, man.
1: And to Columbus, where a lot of players are just not loving it.
2: Well, it's fair. I just, when I heard that news, but I think there's just way more behind the scenes. Rick Bowness's comments at the end of the season were the most damning ones, where he's like, these guys are fine with losing in that dressing room.
1: Yeah.
2: Like, he flat out said that, did he not?
1: Yes,
2: like
1: he was.
2: They are comfortable losing.
1: Yep.
2: And was deadpan faced looking at the camera.
0: I think if he had a heart to heart with Rick, he might want that one back.
2: Well, listen, I get it, but I think a lot of those, Werenski had to come out and say, we hate to lose here.
1: Yeah.
2: Like, I think Boone Jenner said that same thing. Jenner's in Washington.
1: Yeah, he just
3: Patrick
1: signed in Washington.
3: Laine had some comments too, like when he made the return to Columbus. I can't remember what he said. It was something they were just playing. Or
2: yeah, those guys just played.
3: They just played.
2: Werenski
3: had really harsh words
2: pissed.
3: Back to Laine.
2: Yeah. But okay, my point being is that's, yes, okay.
3: I know.
2: I get it. But at the end of the day, if you've got multiple people saying the same thing, there's some smoke there at some point.
1: Yep. Sure.
2: You know, maybe it's just a country club there. Maybe
3: guys don't
2: show.
3: Did Torts was like, check, please. I'm good here.
2: I just look at it as Columbus is in a tough spot right now. But where is this going? Is Tampa trying to put together a package and clear money out so that they can bring in Werenski? Werenski's linked to the Leafs, or, you know, I don't know.
1: Yep.
2: Now he's saying that
1: maybe he's willing to stay, according to Dregs. So Dregs coming up in about a half an hour. All right, Frankie, thanks for doing this, buddy.
4: Boys.
1: Great seeing you. Have a great summer.
4: Great job today, buddy. You felt good out in there? You
1: felt phenomenal.
2: Wow. How was he off the business? He was a little stiff to start the show.
1: Yeah. A little bit out of the game.
0: Yeah, you were fantastic.
2: Well, he was really great.
0: Proud of you, pal.
2: Yeah.
1: Thank you.
2: I thought you were, I don't know.
1: You know, here's the truth. I was not nervous at all.
2: Not at all.
1: I get more nervous. I have been nervous when I've been the standoff panel that Duffy's throwing to you. Because you're not in the mix, and then like an hour into it, Duffy's like, "Who is that? Oh, it's Hayes is coming up," and you're like, "Oh God, I better."
2: Hayes and Frankie are standing
1: over there. Literally me and Frankie. Yeah. I'm like, "Man, we better have something to say here because like 100%. We haven't done anything."
4: Yeah,
2: yeah.
1: And you're in the back and just talking with people and eating and.
2: My favorite part of the whole show.
1: It's totally different.
2: Was when Skinner cut out.
1: Oh yeah,
2: because he had a look. He was looking for Doogie
1: like,
2: to yell at.
1: JP, Joe, I knew him like overdrive.
2: It was awesome.
1: There was good.
2: You
1: it
2: were
1: was,
2: awesome.
1: It was
2: today.
1: A good. Oh, we had a great time.
4: You
1: it was
4: were great, buddy. There was some stuff happening at the buffet. We'll talk about, but there.
1: I've
4: there
1: heard
4: was a lot
1: about
4: behind the scenes stuff happening today.
1: Like there was a silhouette of like a couple.
4: There was,
1: of,
4: yeah,
2: there was a
4: things.
2: Video.
1: I heard about someone.
2: There
1: at
2: was a video of a guy eating.
1: Who is that?
4: I don't know. That's.
1: Was that you?
0: I was having lunch like everyone else. I don't know.
2: There is like a hidden camera of somebody.
1: Oh, wow. If there's a hidden camera there, there's other people that got caught doing stuff that could have been very troubling at that
0: point. I have the standard roast beef, carrots, and potatoes.
2: Wow.
0: I don't know why that needs to be on.
1: You know what's amazing about you, though, is like Cheryl never left the whole time.
2: Sat there the whole time.
1: Whole time. Johnny never left. I would look over and you'd be gone. Like 10 minutes in, I'm like, "Oh, he's out."
2: Yeah.
1: And I'm like, you just
0: "I had one
1: a
0: bathroom break and I took a lunch break." That's it.
1: That's reasonable.
2: I
1: didn't move the whole time.
2: I loitered around the whole time and had stop and chats.
1: It makes you appreciate Duffy. Like Trade Center, we're on at 8 a.m. We get off the air at like 6. He doesn't move. He does not move.
0: He takes one bathroom break.
1: One, and he runs and comes back, and then he's standing and he's moving.
2: It was
1: awesome. Incredible.
2: Outside
1: crazy.
2: Of
1: anyway,
2: being 38 degrees.
1: That was great stuff. It was very warm. Very warm. But there's more coming in. I'll bet you before 6 o'clock. Dregs will join us in half an hour. Good seeing you, Frankie. There's Frankie Corrado. Overdrive continues up on YouTube Live.
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6: Still looking at delays on the 403 westbound. Collectors past the 401 collision there. Four right lanes are blocked. South 410 really backing up over the 401 as you head onto the west 403. Westbound 401 collector to express transfers at Bayview. A stall vehicle there. Left lane is taken up. Still seeing delays west 401 at the 427. Right lane blocked there with the collision. As a result, westbound 401 ramp to the south 427 shut down as well. Eastbound 401 collector ramp to Brock Road. A stall vehicle there. Right lane is taken up. East on the Gardner past Parkland, we still have a stall. It's off to the right shoulder, just causing a visual distraction. 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

0: You got Darren Dreger coming up. The World Cup continuing. England kind of escaped today.
1: They were down 1-0, right?
0: Yeah, they were down 1-0. Belgium's losing right now, 1-0 to Senegal. These European teams aren't doing great. And the Americans, we'll see, because Mexico rolled last night. They played really well. So Canada's through, Mexico's through. We'll see if the States wins tonight. But now, like, the spotlight's on them, right? You're the host. Mexico's in, Canada's in. What do you have?
1: Yeah.
0: Bosnia's a pretty good team. We saw it in the opening match against Canada. So, yeah, we got a lot going on. Obviously, baseball happening throughout the world. We got Wimbledon going on. We got Kawhi, who's going to be here in about 5 days, we think.
2: Rapid still scares me that 5-day delay.
1: The buffer?
0: Yeah.
1: I think he's, I mean, what's your percentage on him?
0: 100%. It's done.
1: You're 100%
0: the deal's,
1: that it's
0: the
1: done.
0: The deal is, you can't go back on the deal now. You
2: look, ultimately, he was done. Like a great player here. He was the main dude in the, but do you think there was something with that scandal with the tree planting company that the league or somebody said, like, you might want to go north of the border and get out of here so we don't have to go through the details of this with you and Baumler. Part of me thinks there could be something to that.
0: I think on both sides. I think it's more likely Baumler and the Clippers were like, we have to cut bait with you.
1: Yeah, we got it.
0: We got caught red-handed. We were paying you in tree money, and it's embarrassing, and we can't sign you again.
2: Yeah, I think Baumler might have been told, like, this is over. Because you know that guy. He's a lunatic.
0: Yeah.
2: And he was so pot committed to Kawhi Leonard. Why would he discontinue that? Yeah. There had to have been something where it was like, you might need to go north.
0: I think there's a chance the league is like, we'll go softer on you as long as he isn't around.
1: Yeah, it's not in our face and embarrassing us.
0: Now, why he chose Toronto is a different story. I don't know if we'll get that answer because Kawhi is not huge on press conferences and really revealing what's going on.
2: It wouldn't shock me if there wasn't even one.
0: There may not be. Yeah, just Bobby Webster.
2: It'll be like, I already played here once.
0: Yeah, you guys, we got the gist of it. I came up here. You guys kind of know what's going on.
1: Yeah.
0: Well, number two, I'll see you when I get there.
1: He's comfortable here. That's what it is.
0: Hey, listen, it's a feather in the cap for the Raptors.
1: Yeah.
0: And they gave up, you know, a couple of unprotected picks in 31 and 33. But what has become clear, you know, in the NBA for quite some time, and it's very clear in the NHL, is, you know, it's very difficult to have a 5-year plan anymore.
1: No.
0: Because there's so much changing, and ultimately with the NHL and the star players flipping on a dime, how can you plan? You know, like if you're, let's say you're Ottawa 2 years ago, your 5-year plan is Tkachuk, Stützle, Sanderson, right? We got all these guys coming up, and Shabbat's going to be here, and we're going to sign Pinto and Matherson.
2: It's almost like if you're not going scorched earth, you got to try to find a way to put a competitive team and hope your star players stay, and maybe you put it together.
0: In a couple of years.
1: Yeah.
0: And then 2 years later, Brady's like, check, please, I'm out of here. They're like, oh, actually, okay, well, then that changes our plan, you know, in terms of not completely, but the same thing in Columbus. You know, if Werenski's like, check, please, I'm out. Good. Who cares what you thought you were doing?
2: Well, do you
0: a year
2: know how many
0: ago?
2: Times Columbus has had a plan with growing with players? Seth Jones, Johansson, this guy, Bobrovsky, Werenski, Rick Nash, and it's been derailed?
0: Yeah.
2: You know why? Because guys say, I want out.
0: I want out. And, like, you look at the Maple Leafs, all the action they've done.
1: Yeah.
0: Matthews is here, and he's playing. And I think a lot of it was to make him feel better about the situation. Him and Jack Roslovic have a longstanding career. Bob's got him twice in the playoffs, right? Like, at a minimum, you look at Bob, wheels might fall off. Maybe this year, maybe next year. But that there's some pedigree that walks in your room when Bob walks
1: They're
0: in.
1: Better.
0: Radish is here. And you know, there's other guys that I think he knows that he's familiar with.
2: Okay, and Joe from the Bridge going to work.
0: I know. Joe has projected the roster. This is, I believe, courtesy of Joe from the Bridge.
2: I do, too. This is his view of what's going on next year.
0: Yeah. So he is moving pieces around, and we'll see. I mean, Nick Paul's here, Colton Sissons, Brandon Duhame.
1: Hold on a second. He's got Teddy Bluger on the fifth. Bluger is in the lineup, playing. And Brandon Duhame is too high in that lineup.
0: Yeah.
1: Duhame had 4 goals last year. He's not playing third line.
0: He's a fourth line crasher and banger that's going to skate and work hard.
1: Bluger is playing, and he's either a winger in your third or fourth line.
2: I kind of like what Joe from the Bridge has done here, though. It's nice work. On the fly?
0: It's not bad. He's even adjusted the goaltenders, right? Bob into Stolarz into Akhtiamov.
1: Bang on.
0: Like, that's pretty good.
1: It looks good. The middle part is still a work in progress for me. You're talking
0: McCabe, the defense.
1: Riley, Andre, Radish, Tanev, Ekman, Larson, Stetcher.
0: Well, Radish is here, committed, going to play.
1: Yes.
0: Tanev, I have no idea what to expect.
2: I don't think anybody does.
0: And that is a legitimate question. And honestly, I love him as a player. I have the utmost respect for him. I'm sure he's going to show up to camp and say, I feel like $1 million.
1: Right.
0: I will believe it when I see him play.
1: Correct.
0: And not just a few games, 20 games, 30 games. We're like, okay, he's actually back. He had serious medical issues, not just nicks and bruises, bad. You know, right. He was like medically in a very bad place in terms of missing games, being stretchered off the ice,
1: like that,
0: you know, multiple concussions in rapid succession.
1: To the point where people were not concerned about career. You're just concerned about
0: his livelihood.
1: Right.
0: Exactly. About him like living in the person. Exactly. The person. So there is a huge question mark around Tanev.
1: Yeah.
0: And then, you know, McCabe, Riley, and Ekman Larson, those are the three for me. I can't picture Morgan Riley returning. I just don't know what the market is. I don't get the impression that Chyka is willing to eat any of the money. And quite frankly, the fact that San Jose just acquired Darnell Nurse and Edmonton didn't have to eat any money, why would you eat money?
2: I know, but if you're only all in on, it's crazy to think you're only all in on one team because San Jose claims they need defensemen.
0: What I'm saying is Edmonton, I think somewhat miraculously, did not have to eat any of Darnell Nurse's contract.
1: Yeah.
0: Like they flipped him to San Jose. And there's no retention.
1: But they're happy with it.
0: No, I know that. But what I'm saying is, if you're John Chyka, and let's say teams are saying, I'll take Morgan Riley, but you got to eat $2 million.
1: Yeah, you go.
0: He's like,
1: good.
0: They didn't for Darnell Nurse.
1: Right.
0: So I wonder if that is the holdup right now. It's not that they can't find a team that would be willing to take him. It's not that the Leafs are maybe holding out for value back. It's that the other teams are like, you got to chew on $1.5 million. He's got to be a $6 million.
2: If you look at the contract that Trouba just signed, he signed for $8 million on a multi-year deal.
0: Right.
2: If Morgan Riley was an unrestricted free agent, don't you think the number that would be attached to him today would be a 7 anyway?
0: It might be 4 years, 7.5, which is what he has.
2: That's exactly right.
0: What's the team you have in mind?
1: Anaheim. They need veteran D. I'm looking at Lacombe, Helsin, Mintyukov, Moore, Hinz, and Nick Jensen. They just signed, who would probably be their 6. So do you need veteran D in that lineup on a team that's trying to get better? Morgan Riley doesn't have to come in to be your one. That's Lacombe. Lacombe's a really good defenseman. He's going to be a hell of a defenseman.
0: Yeah, and he's your number one.
1: He is right now.
0: Yep.
1: But what I'm saying is they need, just like San Jose. San Jose's like, no problem. We want Darnell Nurse. We'll take the 9.25. We can afford it because we need a veteran D. Jacob Trouba, here's 8.25. 4 years, no problem, because we want a veteran D to help. Anaheim just lost Trouba, Gudas. Who else? There's somebody else. I thought they lost 3. John Carlson. You've got to fill that hole. To me, I'm calling the Toronto Maple Leafs and saying, what is Morgan Riley's trade value? Now, keep in mind, I'm bullish on this. You're not getting rid of Morgan Riley for the sake of getting rid of him. I know the fan base would have a different argument with me. Morgan Riley, if slotted properly, is a good defenseman.
0: But he's not going to be on this team right now.
1: Correct. But I'm just saying that. That's why I believe that D-core is still a work in progress. We're one day into free agency.
0: And listen, Werenski changes everything.
1: 100%.
0: But that's a grand slam that I don't know how likely it is to happen, because if it's Riley, if it's McCabe, if it's Ekman Larson, none of them are number one defense, like top pair defensemen. One of them is going to play those minutes because they're going to play on the left side.
1: Yep.
0: If Tanev's healthy, Tanev's going to play. Radish is going to play. If Tanev's healthy, it's huge, like really huge. If he can get back to 2 years ago, I don't know if he can. If he does, Radish and Tanev as your two right shot defensemen in your top four, I'm really good with that. Like that is really quality production you're going to get. It's the left side that's none of them are close to being guys that you can rely on.
1: Well, that's
0: as number one guys. So, but again, pie in the sky. That's where if you could slot Werenski in, Yeah. Push McCabe down, push Riley down. It changes the whole calibration of the team, and honestly, probably the projection of what they can do next year. Like, immediately, if you add Bob, Radish, Werenski, McKenna, no team in the league is close in terms of the amount of impact that they would have on their respective
2: teams. I've always thought
0: like that is a huge offseason.
2: I've always thought you could make a reasonable turnaround with three positive impact player transactions. And you just mentioned that would be potentially four with key players.
0: Game changers.
2: Yes. Yeah.
0: Like get number one defenseman, number two defenseman, number one goalie, top six
1: those
0: winger.
1: Three.
0: Like that's outrageous what that would represent.
1: Yes. And what they need to do is I think what they're trying to do is make the playoffs next year and push themselves right back into the battle in the Atlantic. A lot of these moves today will help. That's the way I look at it.
0: Well, yeah. And listen, other teams are still doing stuff, right? Like,
1: right.
0: You know, Florida has done a lot. They signed Radko Gudas today to a 6-year deal. Everyone gets one down there.
2: Yeah. Cautionary tale is the Vancouver Canucks. Someone on the panel mentioned how much money they spent last year.
0: Yes.
2: In free agency.
0: Johnny, the most, more than any other team, and they were dead last in the league.
2: And they were dead last in the league. Yeah. And I think a lot of it was to kind of appease Quinn Hughes to say, we're going to be good. We're going to get you Demko back. We're going to keep Besser for you. We're going to get this guy. We're going to get that guy. And it just went up in smoke in training camp.
0: Yep.
2: So it's a cautionary tale because it resembles a little bit like that. I'm not saying that's going to happen. It's a cautionary tale.
0: Yeah. And listen, a lot of the Leaf moves, you know, Bob and Radish notwithstanding, a lot of them 2-year deals. Links up with Matthews coming up.
1: Right.
0: You know, like kind of, they're in a 2-year window. That's what they're in right now. Werenski has 2 years left on his deal. If they could find a way to acquire him.
1: The thing is to acquire him, which would be a game changer.
0: It's going to cost you a lot.
1: It's going to cost you people off that roster.
0: Yep, for sure. Okay, Darren Dreger coming up. A recap on what he saw today and what is still expected to happen here. We got Patrick Kane still out there. We've got Claude Giroux still out there. There's a lot of big names that are still available. John Carlson has not made a decision yet. So what else can we see happening? And he can put a bow on Werenski, Hellebuck, Larkin, some of these big names who may or may not have requested a trade out of their respective markets. Overdrive continues, TSN 1050 and on TSN 2.
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4: Not too bad volume-wise out there on the major routes. We do have a few problems to pass on. Westbound 401 collector to express transfer lanes at Bayview. A stall vehicle there. Left lane is blocked. Westbound 401 express at Keele. Stall vehicle there in the right lane. Eastbound 401 collector ramp to Brock Road. Problems there. Left lane is taken up as well. On the Gardner eastbound approaching Park Lawn, we have a stall vehicle off to the left shoulder. And then just past Park Lawn, we have a stall vehicle off to the right shoulder. Eastbound QEW ramp to Bronte. We have that shut down for collision investigation. 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From the News Talk 1010 Traffic Center, I'm Robin Metcalf.
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3: 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The round of 32 rolls on with the United States facing off against Bosnia-Herzegovina. 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
3: 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Now, back to Overdrive with Hayes, Noodles, and the O-Dog.

0: All right, Dreg's coming up into the next hour. We're going to do a little arbitration today as well, right? A Leafs, Raptors, Blue Jay arbitration, which I think is appropriate on a day like today.
1: Fair enough.
0: Right? Like arbitration's happening throughout the NHL. So we'll get to that. We're tracking the Jays. We're tracking the World Cup. And tomorrow, downtown, go time, Portugal, Croatia, 7 p.m.
1: Yeah, I think there's just, you know, you figure out where they're staying. There'll be fans just hanging outside.
0: Listen, you talk about Ronaldo cruising around Yorkville. Do you know how many people are going to be down there looking for that guy?
2: Oh, my God. They will be looking for that guy.
0: Yeah. Literally just him.
1: Yeah.
0: And it will be a circus.
2: They're going to be thinking he's going to sneak into that stinky sassafras on the corner.
0: He might. It's a good place.
1: I love that place.
0: It's a good place. all right, Dreg's coming up on a crazy free agent frenzy. Bunch of names still on the board. What does he see happening? What does he make all the Leaf moves? The Leafs have been more active than any team in the league. Could they be more active still into the future? That and more coming up in hour two. Overdrive continues up on YouTube Live.

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0: 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Soon to be streaming up on Crave. Brian Hayes, the O-Dog, Jeff O'Neill, Jamie Noodles McLennan, and Darren Dreger, our TSN Hockey Insider in studio. What's happening, Dregs?
1: Feels like I've been bobbing for fries for the last 5 hours.
2: How hot and was it in there?
1: The suit might survive.
0: Nothing else.
1: Nothing.
0: Nothing.
3: What do you think on the squeegee level of the underpants as opposed to years past? What kind of materials are we going to get out of those things?
1: Nothing. Like, nothing.
0: Survival rate, nothing. 0%.
1: No, so I'm driving west. I'm starting to trek out to the cabin tomorrow morning.
0: Nice.
1: At some point tomorrow morning. So because of that, you know, you're basically in summer mode. You can't have an ongoing bag of garbage. So we've got a garbage established. That'll be the last thing that gets dropped off before we head out.
3: Dude, I don't believe in littering, but with those things, I think you get in the North Country north of, like, Timmins, and you just float those into the woods and let the sun beat down on them and do its thing, and they'll erode naturally.
2: There'll be a bear wearing them.
1: I mean, possible. I'm going to put a little money down that as bad as mine might be, they're probably not the worst in that room.
0: No, there were some undershorts. People fighting it today.

0: like fighting the heat.
1: So hot in there. I was saying, it's they had air conditioning going, but they just had too many people in the room.
2: Yeah. No, dude, sucking I'm it sorry. Up. That's a lie, Jamie. That air conditioning did not work. You notice how in here it's just a cool environment?
0: Yeah, it's kind of normal in here.
2: That was a sauna in there.
0: Yeah, it was outrageous. But yeah, the activity eventually happened, right?
3: Yeah.
0: So I'm curious, Dregs, does your mind go to what has happened, or do you kind of lean towards what hasn't? And what I mean by that is Werenski, Hellebuck, Larkin. Like those are three big names, and they're still on their respective teams.
3: That's where I'm drawn to. For me, it doesn't matter what's already happened. Mm-hmm. You know, other than the Oilers making the Darnell Nurse trade and not having to retain any money on that deal.
0: You surprised by that?
3: I was surprised by that. I mean, that's decent work, I think, by Stan Bowman on a couple of fronts. Number one.
2: Did they have to expand his trade to get
3: there? They did.
2: Yeah. So San Jose.
3: By one. San Jose.
2: And it worked.
3: And you know, Bowman was grinding through the draft, working with the three-team list that Nurse had submitted, and you just get to a point where... It's not working, and you're exhausting yourself trying to bang your head against the wall. So, you know, kudos to Darnell and Paul Capizano for recognizing, all right, it's the best-case scenario for Darnell, who requested the trade, to expand by at least one or two teams so that you can get something going. That happened, and that's what happened. So now... You know, you're curious. Okay, well, how is Bowman going to reinvest that money? You know, you can look at the free agent pool. You know, I don't have the remaining list in front of me. There's some interesting pieces, but not many that would move the needle per se. But it puts you in the other stratosphere of actually being able to have a trade conversation without somebody. Now, the other thing to consider here is, you know, the Oilers' cupboard isn't entirely bare, but unless you're pecking apart at their roster, what are you using as trade collateral now? You have the cap space, which is huge, because they didn't have that. So I wonder about that. And then, Brian, to your point, hey, like, look at the work that John Cech and the Leafs did. And I know you guys have talked at length about this. Mm-hmm. He's not done yet.
0: Yeah.
3: He's like, not done.
0: How much more can he possibly do? He's brought in 10 new players.
3: Remarkable. Clearly didn't like the look of the roster that he inherited.
2: Nor should he have.
3: No, right. No. I mean, it didn't win. And this is, I mean, we use the R words, and in this case, sure, it's a retool, but it goes beyond that. You know, you're trying to win. You're trying to be super competitive because you want to look beyond the Austin Matthews inevitability of next year or the year after. That's what you're trying to sell to Austin, not just the fan base. So, irons in the fire. It's hard to get a read on it. You know, we started the day as part of our free agent frenzy talking about, well, what if they can acquire Zach Werenski, right? Okay, and at the end of the day, we're reporting that, well, Werenski had a conversation with Donnie Waddell and the agent, Judd Moldaver, and they want to calm things down, right? Get it back on the rails, which means take some heat off Werenski, and because he might have to go back into that Columbus dressing room. Right? Okay. But
2: I don't
3: think
2: you can take that heat off, Darren.
3: It's tough, right? But does that mean that a trade scenario is no longer an option? And I'm not prepared to slam the door on that yet. So who is it? You know,
0: Tampa's clearing some space.
3: Some space, yeah.
0: The Leafs have more room.
3: Yeah.
0: Right? Like, I mean, that would be extreme, but if they can pull it off, I mean,
3: more likely than not, that doesn't happen.
0: What doesn't happen?
3: That Werenski isn't traded. Okay. But then you get into that dangerous world if you're Columbus here. I mean, maybe it's been mishandled, right? But now Werenski holds the cards entirely. So if Columbus isn't a very good team next year, things aren't going well. Donnie Waddell comes to him at the trade deadline and says, well, we have XYZ. You know, which one of those pieces works for you? Yeah, that doesn't work for me. Mm-hmm. No, I'm good. Yeah. I'm good. And then you're facing free agency after that. So
1: it just, the weird thing about it is there's just so much noise. You don't know. Again, we're not in those rooms or not anything. There's just something doesn't seem right. Like with the Columbus and the Werenski situation, all of that.
3: Marchenko, go down the list.
1: Marchenko, also. Bonuses comments, Patrick Laine's comment, like there's something's amiss there in Columbus.
0: Yeah, it seems that way. I mean, the way they played down the stretch, their history in general, they just haven't had any success. But obviously, Chaika does not seem to care about that, like care about Rick Bonus's comments or
3: right.
0: Like, you know, you were saying earlier today, the Leafs are going to try to make that work.
3: Mm-hmm.
0: Like how come, what would be, you know, a line too far for Chyka in terms of acquiring Werenski? Let's say hypothetically, he's like, right. You know what? I'm out and Toronto's a spot. I want to go there if Columbus can feel like they've been compensated appropriately. What do you think Chyka is comfortable with?
4: Hold on, might have a trade here.
0: Oh, okay.
1: Well, I think that's the you know.
4: Yeah, you go ahead, Noodles. They do have.
1: No,
4: a
1: I was just saying that. I don't know. Johnny made the point on the panel, and this is kind of what it made sense. If Zach Werenski's available, you probably have two players.
0: Tell me, you just got traded.
4: No. In fact, Vegas has made a deal.
0: Okay.
4: Keegan Kolesar goes to the Detroit Red Wings for a third round pick in 29 and a seventh round pick in 27.
1: Cool. I like that player. Yeah. I like him. He's a he's a hard player.
2: Scratched him in game 6.
0: Yeah. But that's interesting because now they've moved off Dorofiev.
3: Mm-hmm.
0: They've moved off Kolesar. Like, what else is Vegas doing?
1: Do they need to clear
0: money? Is Petrangelo coming back? Like, are they concerned about that?
4: No, that was a rumor.
0: I read that online.
4: I think it was quickly debunked. Vegas can be a tough read because they do so many things, you know, with the cards tight to the vest. But they're always up to something, similarly to what Florida is doing. I've been trying to peck around. Like, could Dylan Larkin be a fit there? But, again, now, Yzerman couldn't have been more clear in saying that we're not trading this guy because he wants to go to a place where he can win. If we trade Dylan Larkin, it's
2: we're to the make best the Detroit the Red Wings
4: better.
1: Yeah, I agree.
4: So how do you make that work? I just...
2: What does Stevie say just see you in training camp, pal?
4: Pretty much.
2: I think that might come down to it, where he just says see you in training camp.
4: And if you're not in training camp, then guess what happens?
2: Suspended.
4: You don't get paid.
1: Yeah. I want to come back to that. What Johnny said on the panel, because I think it was interesting. If Zach Werenski is available to you, say he wants to come to Toronto or to Tampa, you're trying to work out that deal. There's probably one or two guys that are off the board going the other way. If you're Toronto.
0: Yeah.
4: Yeah.
1: That's probably McKenna and Matthews. Really, because McKenna just got here and Matthews is your quarterback. And you have to entertain that. I know people are like, oh, nice.
0: I'm all in on getting Werenski. They've made up their mind. They had two options, the Leafs. You either blow it up and say, we tried for a decade, it's not going to work, or you go the direction they're going in. They have chosen this direction. Yeah. So if you are living in a two-year window, which is what they're doing, Zach Werenski is the most impactful player you can get.
3: Mm-hmm.
0: Nobody more impactful than that.
2: There's only two more impactful defensemen in the whole league.
0: Yeah, Hughes and McCarr, the only two.
4: So when you guys look at what Chyka has done now with his roster, he's brought in some interesting forwards, right? Some interesting. I mean, I happen to be a Nick Paul fan.
1: So am I. They're better today.
4: He's a heavy guy, and that's the kind of game we had Craig Berube in studio. I mean, he would have killed for a player like Nick Paul or more players like him. And I reported on this early in the day. Like, interesting, the conversations that Columbus and Toronto had, I'm sure Don Waddell was like, well, I'm not sure like Matthew Nyes to be a part of this, but there was a way that he wouldn't have been part of that. So, did you get enough to this point with potentially more coming, where if Columbus is willing to re-engage, Toronto reconsiders that position, or does Matthews and all these pieces now that they brought in, you know, because they're going to be competitive next year, do they view Nyes as being too big a piece of their potential success this season to be part of that?
0: Mm-hmm. Yeah.
4: I would argue the latter, but,
0: yeah,
4: you know, you're also talking about a Norris Trophy winner.
0: That's the thing.
4: That's been established.
0: They don't get it. They don't become available very often. Stuart Skinner signs in Winnipeg.
4: Yeah.
0: What does that mean for Connor Hellebuyck and the Jets?
4: Well, I mean, as soon as we announced the trade, the follow-up essentially was, let's not dig too deep or read too much into Stu Skinner coming into the mix here. Meaning, you know, there's not an imminent trade involving Connor Hellebuyck, but this one still has that feel to it, doesn't it? You know, as soon as a player has that conversation, again, magnitude of the guys that we've talked about, and Hellebuyck is right up there with the elite, right? I mean, put him in that Werenski category, yeah. You know, players who just move the needle in a big, big way, future Hall of Famer. You know, when he comes out and says what he said at the end of the year, and I don't believe that he has relented from that position even a little bit.
2: I know, but did he in fact go to the management and Dregs and say, I want to be moved out of Winnipeg?
4: I don't believe it was as matter of fact as that. At least nobody has shared that information to that degree with me officially, but I think the messaging in it was pretty clear. Yeah, like if there's a fit. Now, again, we talked about it on air. Like, you know, Hellebuyck provided a pretty lengthy list, but, you know, if there's 20 teams on that list and 15 of them have decent goaltenders or a number one, then you've shortened your trade list in a hurry, right?
1: Name me teams that need, not want, that need Jersey and Buffalo, probably, if you can.
2: Jamie, you might as well shorten it. Just what we're talking about, the compensation for Werenski. You almost have to name me the teams that can put together a package to get him.
1: 100%, because Werenski has 2 years left on his deal. Hellebuyck has five.
4: Right.
1: Like, there's at 8.5, there's cost certainty for a Hart Trophy winner right
4: now. I was keeping a tight eye on what the Rangers are doing with Trocheck, because I think Vinny Trocheck wanted to go to Buffalo and has wanted to go to Buffalo all the way through this process. And I think that links back to going into the draft weekend with all the talk between Winnipeg and Buffalo over that fourth pick, UPL, and then other pieces. Well, the other pieces were either the big defenseman, the prospect, Mertka.
1: Okay, yeah.
4: Or I think potentially Norris. I'm not entirely sure of that. So, for me, if Trocheck had gone to Buffalo at any point, maybe today, which he didn't, he went to Utah, then my spidey senses would have ratcheted up again to go, okay, hold on a minute here. Buffalo is circling back on Hellebuyck. The other team to watch here, and no different than Yzerman, you want to do this as amicably as possible. No different than Yzerman. Shoveldayoff's looking at Connor Hellebuck's contract. He's, Bud, you're under contract through 2031. So worst case scenario is we can't find an acceptable trade, a return back for you. Okay, it's Connor Hellebuyck and it's Stu Skinner.
1: Yeah, $12 million.
4: That's what it'll be.
0: That's
4: Carolina is another team to keep an eye on in connection to Hellebuyck. They've been steady on that.
1: Is there any scenario, because when I watched Hellebuck's media at the end of the year, it's a competitive guy saying it sucks that we didn't make the playoffs.
4: Yeah.
1: And I want a better team. Is there anything tied to where Shevoldayoff is like, I'm not going to nibble around the edges here. I'm going all in on player X, Y, and Z because it's Niederreiter, it's Nemestikov, it's guys like that.
0: They
1: good players.
0: Acquired anybody so
1: but that's
0: far,
1: what I'm
0: though.
1: Saying. And like, at any point, is there, you know, Chevy where he puts his hands up and says, okay, I'm going to give you the team to try and win back that President's Trophy that we won 2 years ago, so that you are happy in this scenario.
4: Well, and that is an option that has to be considered.
1: Right.
4: But what is good enough to the eyes of Connor Hellebuyck? And we don't know that.
1: Okay.
4: We don't know that. Same agent represents Stu Skinner and Connor Hellebuyck.
1: Yeah.
4: You know, Ray Petkow. Not that that matters, but maybe it helps a little bit if you've got that pairing. But, you know, they've got Cole Perfetti, who's a restricted free agent, so they've got to get that
1: I'm done.
4: Worked through. You know, they keep talking about some of the kids, you know, Bjork is going to likely play in the National Hockey League. He's not a centerman, but, you know, he's a capable player. So they do have some interesting internal pieces, but it feels like there's a lot more that would have to be done to get to that place where Hellebuyck is happy again. But if you don't have a deal, what choice does he have? He doesn't have to be happy. He just has to, you know, stop the puck.
0: Right. Claude Giroux, what do you see happening here? It's interesting in Ottawa. You know, Brady's out. Claude's been there a few years. Pretty heavy hitter. Pretty loud guy.
4: Yeah.
0: Doesn't seem like he's going back to Ottawa. You know, what do you see happening with Giroux? And how is Ottawa kind of recalibrating after a crazy couple of weeks?
4: Yeah, there would have been ample conversation with Giroux from Steve Staios and the Ottawa Senators. Whether or not, you know, their negotiations got to a level where he felt was fair or respectful, Obviously not, or they probably get a deal done. But, you know, how old is Giroux? 38?
1: Mm-hmm. Yes.
4: You know, you're at a stage where if he doesn't think he can win in Ottawa, then why wouldn't he consider what other options could be available?
2: I bet you somebody's going to pay him, too. I don't think he's going anywhere on some cheap deal.
0: He had a pretty good year last year. He like, numbers-wise, you saw him, Noodles. He can still play.
1: He can. But this is where I think a lot of managers and people get themselves into trouble. You fall in love with players and that, and eventually Father Time comes for everybody.
4: Yeah.
1: Does the contract that he wanted going to match where he would fit in the lineup? This is a guy who's played top six. Now he might not be a top six just based on where you are. So are you better served to take that money and go, hey, we're going to try and find a younger Claude Giroux somewhere else?
4: Yeah.
1: That's the hardest part because you have to remove emotion. Certainly you want to keep a great leader, a guy who's from there, you know, took a hometown discount technically for the 3-year deal at $6 million or whatever it was. But now you're through that deal. Mm-hmm. What's the next deal look like? Is it something, a 3 or a 4, just based on his age?
4: Yeah. I mean, keep hearing about Philadelphia. You know,
0: that'd be
4: kind of the emotional return of Claude Giroux and all that. So we'll see. Okay. But, I mean, there's a fair bit of criticism around the Ottawa Senators, fair or unfair.
0: Mm-hmm.
4: You know, that kind of comes with the territory when the best player, one of the best players on your team is no longer there and basically forced his way out. So
0: where they're at. One of the first topics we got into today was Demidov signing an extension in Montreal. 8 years at like $9.1 million. Yeah. So Hudson signed long term, Demidov, Suzuki, Caulfield, Slavkovsky.
4: Crazy.
0: You know, they've got Dobish and Fowler under control for years. Cooley's locked up. They just locked up Matheson.
4: Yeah.
0: Kapanen's on an entry-level deal. Had a really good year as a rookie.
1: They moved out Gallagher.
0: You know, Josh Anderson had an unbelievable playoff, so I'm sure, you know, he's still going to be a part of the program.
4: They're in nice shape.
0: Really interesting team right now.
4: And I feel like they would feel, management's probably a little disappointed that they weren't able to get more done. But that speaks to me to the experience of Jeff Gorton overseas, and Kent Hughes has been around this time of year his entire adult life, right? The previous life being a top-end player agent. But when you get a taste the way Montreal did, as deep as they went in the playoffs, now you're looking at, okay, well, geez, if we had that, maybe we'd have found a way to win the East. And
1: right.
4: But the market wasn't there. Like, you know, they would have loved to get their hands on Nico Hischier. Well, Nico Hischier stays and he resigns and extends with New Jersey. But they like the look of some of their young guys and how they're developing. They think with a bit more experience, Kapanen can actually maybe play up the lineup in the middle of the ice. So they're locked and loaded for a while.
0: Yeah, they've done a really good job. Now, they're pot committed to all these guys.
2: We've talked about that a lot.
0: They're in on it.
2: You get married to 5 or 6 guys, but if they don't win you anything, what good is that marriage?
0: Well, and that's what they've done here.
1: This is the thing, though. I would rather have them, Medamadoff at $9 million and, you know, Caulfield and all that cost certainty. If it doesn't work, that's where you go to them and say, this isn't working. We are breaking up the band. Like,
4: or they come to you.
1: They might come. Exactly. They
0: the
1: might.
0: Way things work now.
1: This is the age. We are seeing a shift. We joke about it, but the NHL might be coming a little bit more like the NBA, where guys are like, I need to go play with my buddy over here and I'm going to do this and that. I would much rather have a guy on term that you can work with than now a guy who's holding a contract over your head and saying, I'm not signing here. I got to do this and this. Like, Connor Hellebuck's a prime example. He's got 5 years left on his deal.
4: Yeah.
1: Yes, you'd like to maybe get something done if you're both sides and he's asked to be out. There's no rush. Dylan Larkin put up his hand and said, I want to be here. Stevie Eiserman says, on my timeline, not yours.
4: 100%.
1: So
4: yeah, the only way to push back.
1: Yeah.
0: Well, you know, with that in mind, you mentioned we were talking about the Leafs and Chaika and how he's not done. How would you describe the Morgan Rielly situation? Is it the player wanting out? Is it the team wanting him out? Like, what's the power balance on that?
4: I would say to this point, it's been more the team, but almost an acceptance from both sides that, all right, it's time. And everybody has that expiry date within an organization, right? Whether you have term, to your point, or not. But I think there's a high level of respect in this market from an organization perspective for Morgan Riley. And they want to treat him fairly. They want to do the right thing by Riley. Is it possible he stays? I guess. Like, if they don't, like, San Jose was a team that most definitely was in on Morgan Riley. And, you know, he would have gone to San Jose. But Mike Greer had something else cooked, and maybe it was in waiting, being patient. Maybe Darnell is going to expand his list, and he ultimately does that, and they close the deal with the Edmonton Oilers. But, you know, JP Barrie, this isn't his first rodeo with guys like this. Yeah. So, and if Morgan has to return to Toronto, then that's what he'll do. He's not uprooting his family and going somewhere where they're not going to be happy. And it's a completely different looking Maple Leafs team.
0: Mm-hmm.
4: So,
0: yeah,
4: it's deeper in the lineup.
0: One. Yeah, it's an interesting thing. One. It's an interesting one because, you know, there's a fan element to it as well because, you know, he's got such a connection here. He's been here for so long, but, you know, he started hearing it last year.
4: Oh, yeah.
0: Like it was, if he's back, he's really got to play better.
4: Mm-hmm.
0: You know, like that goes without saying, but like if you're going to be back, okay, new coach, maybe a new D partner. We'll see what, maybe he plays with Radish.
1: Or Tanev or somebody because that's
0: got to elevate
1: him and
0: game.
1: Carlo were
0: wasn't good last year.
1: That was Louis Domingue.
0: Yeah. Yeah, and Carlo was hurt a lot and whoever he played with it didn't. Yeah, he wasn't alone. They all struggled.
1: That's what
0: the
1: I mean.
0: Whole
1: I'm
0: team
1: saying,
0: did. This
1: like,
0: isn't
1: got,
0: just him.
1: No, not.
0: But
1: at
0: Morgan
1: all.
0: Riley defensively really struggled last year.
1: Yeah.
0: Like really struggled. So if he's back, he's got the spotlight on him.
4: Yeah, you know, that wouldn't be option A, I don't think, him being back. Yeah.
0: Right.
1: What about this? Like, I'm looking at a tweet here so far. This Washington Capitals, they're a bunch of mutants. I'm telling you. Alex Tuck, it's what he tweeted out. Alex Tuck, 6'4". Dubois, 6'3". Yeah. Kyrou, 6'1". Tom Wilson, 6'4". Boone Jenner, they just got 6'2". Dylan Strom, 6'3". That Protus is 6'6".
0: Both brothers.
1: Both of them are 6'5". Ryan Leonard, 6'1". Now, Ovechkin, I don't think he'll be back. But, like, that's a mutant team.
2: Is that what you're getting from Wash Dregs, is that Ovi is packing it in?
4: Nothing confirmed, but, I mean, all indications are. You know,
2: how come he didn't want any kind of, like, see you later?
4: You know, unless he comes back for a year to do the victory lap and just plays for peanuts. You know, that seems like a stretch. And just how active Chris Patrick and the Capitals have been, all indications are he's not, but we don't know that officially yet.
1: Yeah.
0: Hmm. All right, Dregs. Well, like how much deeper into the summer do you expect news to keep trickling out? You think the next day or two and then it quiets down? Because, like, the league shuts down.
4: Yeah.
0: By the end of July, usually it shuts down for, like, 2 months.
4: Yeah. I know there's going to be lingering stories, and we've touched them all here.
0: Yeah.
4: You know, with some of these guys that are looking for a restart. You know, so maybe some of the clubs back off a little bit and just decompress and see if there's a change of heart as you get closer to the middle of the summer. But, you know, this one had a weird feel to it. A month ago, we're talking about a lousy free agent frenzy is going to be because the talent pool just isn't there, right? 10 days ago, all hell breaks loose with this massive trade and this massive trade. And, you know, overall today was, I would say, pretty entertaining.
0: Yeah, it was.
4: Yeah. From a fan perspective,
0: there's a lot going on.
4: Yeah.
0: A lot going on.
4: There's some loose ends that need to get tied off.
0: Okay, love it. All right, safe travels.
4: Well, thanks,
0: good luck with
4: have
0: the garbage, the suit, the whole nine. Yeah, have yourself a great suit.
1: It's a tough drive, too. That's a tough drive out there.
4: And into flood territory in Manitoba.
1: Oh,
4: it's
1: going to
4: be brutal.
0: Is it ugly out there right now?
4: Yeah,
0: that's not good.
4: No.
0: Yeah. Okay. All right,
4: boys, have a great summer.
0: Great seeing you. There's Darren Dreger at TSN Hockey Insider. Senegal's up 2-0 on Belgium. Not good. Not good for Belgium. Very good for Senegal. So the World Cup continuing and U.S. playing Bosnia tonight. Overdrive continues. 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
6: Earlier troubles westbound 401 collector to express transfer lanes at Bayview have cleared away. Westbound 401 express at Kiel, we have a stall vehicle there. Right lane is blocked. On the Garner eastbound approaching Park Lawn, stall vehicle there off to the left shoulder. And then just past Park Lawn on the east Garner, a stall vehicle off to the right shoulder. Just looking at some volume on the southbound DVP from about the 401 down through Eglinton. Shepherd and Don Mills, we have a collision there. Woodbine remains closed between Steeles and Dennis. Edison. 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
18: Now, is that going to be a problem?
19: Yeah, it's going to be a problem. It's going to be a problem for them. It's outrageous, egregious, preposterous.
5: Overdrive. 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
19: I've been wanting a piece of them for years.
18: You think you got a case?
19: Your face is my case.
0: All right. Felt fitting on a day like today. Mix in a couple of arbitrations, right? Canada Day. Happy Canada Day to everybody out there. World Cup going on. NHL free agency. Jays are rolling. Everything's coming together here. And, I have a few arbitration cases for you guys, and we know the way this works, right? It's all hypothetical,
1: yep.
0: But let's assume a team, a player walks in arbitration, is offered something, can either take it or leave it. Very simple stuff. You guys ready to go?
1: Yep.
0: The Maple Leafs walk into arbitration, and they are offered Sergei Bobrovsky, giving them an average of 35 starts over the next 3 years. 35 on average over the next 3 years.
2: No, dude, I'm not taking it. I'm leaving it. I want more than that. I don't care how old he is. We see all you guys said how good a shape he's in, and that he could be good later in his career. I'm sure the people in Florida are saying maybe move off of this guy. We think his best days are behind him. You got to consider that, too. But I want more than 35 starts. I'm leaving it on the table.
1: But you used the word average.
0: That would mean year three, making $7 million,
1: yeah, but
0: averaging 35.
1: But what if year three, it's a low number, and in year one, he gives you 55?
0: I don't think that's what arbitration was suggesting. I think they were kind of saying.
1: Okay, because
0: that's kind of
1: the thing. I'm leaving it because I want – they need more than 50. 35 starts.
0: What do you think they need from him next
1: 45,
0: year?
1: 45, something – with a high four in it. Maybe even a low five, but 45.
2: I need a five in it, man.
1: No, really? I don't.
2: You don't?
1: I don't. I need.
0: I'd like a five. I don't know if I'm getting a five.
1: I say 40, whatever, six, seven. If you can give me 47 starts, 50 appearances.
2: 47 starts.
1: Here's why. Because if Stolarz can give you 25 and Artie can give you 10, 15. Now you're on to something.
0: Mm-hmm.
1: So he doesn't have to play 55 for me, but would I like to see him in the mid to high 40s? Absolutely. Next year. I don't care about the following year.
0: I know,
1: let's
0: but...
1: let's kick the can down.
0: I got you, but he did sign a three-year deal, $7 million. And if he is as competitive as everyone says he is, I don't think this is a Robita Island scenario in year three.
1: No.
0: You know, like in Florida, that's coming. Everyone's getting 6 years. Gudas is not playing in 6 years.
1: No, but at 1.5, you can waive him and like.
0: Of course,
1: healthy, and that, put him on waivers.
0: But just say you're out of here and you're done, and we'll just pay you or whatever.
1: Yeah.
0: You know, and I'll bet you Marchand does the same thing. I'll bet you a number of guys down there do that.
1: Right.
0: If Bob signed a 5 or 6 year deal, I'd say there's a wink, wink, nudge, nudge. This guy's not playing that whole time. 3 years, I think he's coming up here saying, "I'm playing. I want to play. I'm going to play." 35 on average is not perfect, but it's not bad.
2: Yeah, but you're not taking it.
1: I'm sniffing it.
0: Out of like sheer understanding that they need him to play more and need him to be very good to feel like they can secure a playoff spot.
1: Run me Rick Bushwood where he uses the words do the math.
0: Because do the math.
1: 84 games.
0: I know.
1: He needs to play more than 35 because who's playing 84 minus
0: 35. Stolarz is about to start a new contract. He's getting a bump next year. They're paying over $10 million for these two guys.
20: But do the math.
0: Thank you.
1: That's what I'm saying. Do the math. It's got to be something with a four in it where you have a tandem. And if there's an injury, Artie comes up and plays. And you've got a three-headed monster, like I said before. I want to see Bobrovsky at least be a tandem guy that has...
0: And next year in particular, that is why you pass on this, is
1: right.
0: Because next year you need
1: more
0: 45 plus.
1: Yeah.
0: You're right. You've paid for him. I don't know if the chip on the shoulder thing applies to goaltenders as much. You know, you can't stop the puck
1: harder
0: because you're so pissed that Florida moved off.
1: How about a healthy team and some defensive structure in front of me? If Florida was healthy last year, it looks different for Bob and Ned, his numbers and all that. They weren't. They, like I told you. The game I called, there was 12 regulars missing.
0: Yeah.
1: There were guys in there that I didn't recognize. Donovan Cibrango, who they just resigned, nice player and all that. He was like their number one defenseman at that.
0: Big money. Big games.
1: Yeah.
0: Big minutes. All right. The Blue Jays walk into arbitration. They are offered 10 home runs for Vladdy the rest of the season. So starting today, 10 home runs the rest of the year.
2: You know what? As bad as he's been, I'm leaving it. I want more. I want 15 to 25 homers the rest of the year.
0: Guy's got four as
2: well. I don't care. My expectations for that guy, they're maybe a little bit unrealistic because every time he's the type of talent that comes up to the plate, you're like, it's kind of like the Aaron Judge factor. You're like, is this guy going to rip one out of the park? And he is not even close right now. And I think he owes it to everybody, most importantly his teammates, to get his head out of his ass because he's awful.
0: Yeah, he's playing and he's kind of lazy. You know, there's been a lot of buzz around him not really running out singles and ground balls.
1: Bad back,
0: and,
1: though? Didn't they shut him down for
0: yeah,
1: the bad back?
0: Yeah, he's playing today, so I don't know. It was a
2: how bad was his back?
0: The old one-day tightness and right back in the two-hole.
1: Yeah.
0: I'm passing on it, though, as well, because they can't get back in the race.
1: Without him.
0: You have to rely. You have to open up the idea of him getting red hot. Am I bracing for that? Absolutely not. Like, they have played 86 games. He's got a 700 OPS and four home runs. Like, this is way more than just a small sample size. He is really struggling. But so is the team. And the only way out of it is you got to hope this guy just snaps his fingers and goes, I'm hitting 17 home runs over the last 50 games.
1: Yeah, I agree.
0: Again, I know it's not likely to happen, but it's about as likely as them still making the playoffs.
2: Yeah, I think it was the first game against the Mets where it was, I think, the eighth inning, and it was like a close score, and he came up with somebody on second. I'm like, this is such an opportunity to just mash and put the game away, and it was just a feeble ground ball, and I'm like, that's where you're at right now, man. He's in a bad spot.
0: Can you imagine an arbitration case where they're the guy's making $45 million, and they say, we'll give you 14 home runs total on the season.
1: Bo looked pretty good defensively yesterday.
0: Yeah. He's getting comfortable there.
1: Yeah. I will say I'm leaving it, too, because the expectation too high for this guy.
0: Quickly, before we continue, I guess Don Waddell of the Columbus Blue Jackets has issued a statement.
1: Oh, yeah?
0: Which is strange. Here's the statement. You guys want me to read
1: this? Yeah, let's read it because it's topical, right?
0: Earlier this spring, Zach and I met and talked about his future with the Blue Jackets beyond his current contract, and he indicated that he wasn't sure what the future would hold with regards to staying with the club or possibly moving on. During those discussions, we talked about me exploring opportunities to move him now, and we all agreed that there was a deal to be, if there was a deal to be made, that I would bring it to him. We found something that would work for the club, and took it to him. After some time and discussions with his family, Zach informed us that he didn't want to leave Columbus. That would, of course, be the Dallas trade that they're talking about.
1: Right.
0: He has invested a great deal in this organization, and after coming close and falling short in the past two seasons, his desire is to win here and get this team back into the playoffs. The past two seasons have been very challenging ones, but also ones of growth for our team. Our goals from ownership on down, and Zach's goals are the same: to win now, return to the Stanley Cup playoffs, and win the Stanley Cup. So, you know, it goes on and on and on. But
2: so you went through that whole.
1: So he's not
0: now. All of a sudden, he's Mr. Columbus Blue Jacket, and whoops! Sorry about that misinterpretation.
2: If I was on the team, I don't care, assistant captain or just Joe Blow, I would usually somebody like the general manager or president or somebody addresses the team. I close the door and say, let's hear this, pal.
0: Yeah.
2: Like, what is it?
0: And again, it ends with Zach has been a very important part of the organization and our community for a long time, and we couldn't be happier that he will continue to be moving forward.
1: So it's basically
0: It's just the Zach Werenski.
1: Did they call his bluff and go, okay, you want to trade? We'll trade you. Dallas Stars tomorrow. And then he's like, I don't want to do it. Like,
0: that's kind of what it sounds like.
1: It's a weird dynamic, because I started the show saying that's probably one of the top three places to go if you're going to get traded in a scenario to
2: a tax-free
1: state. And he's like, I don't want to go. So did they have a change of heart where he sits down with his wife and his family and they go, actually, we do like it here.
0: And, Zach Werenski. Oh, we're doing the dual
1: statement.
0: So Werenski now sending out a statement. Don and I have had very open and honest dialogue since the season ended. Ideally, this wouldn't have become such a public thing, but that is the world we live in now, and everything got blown out of proportion, in my opinion. I want to win, and I want to do that in Columbus. As I've thought about things and discussed everything with my wife and family, we want to be in Columbus. It has been my home for the past 10 years, and I've always been proud to be a Blue Jacket. We have the best fans in the NHL. I love my teammates and coaches, and I'm looking forward to doing everything I can to get us back into the playoffs and compete for a Stanley Cup. Don and I are completely aligned on that and are excited about what's to come with our team.
2: Okay, so then what the hell was all that nonsense about? Like, that's
0: complete
2: so
0: waste
2: stupid
0: of time. And listen, Waddell admitted they presented them a trade.
1: You want to go? Here you go.
0: So,
2: and I blame him. I blame Zach Werenski because Don Waddell didn't dream this garbage up. You know what I mean?
0: No, of course not.
1: Oh, no.
0: He's being honest. I agree with, like, I think it's really strange that we're living in this world where guys 2 years out are saying,
2: get me out
0: of
2: here.
0: Don't know if I'm staying. It's like, that's 2 years.
2: I thought about that too. How come teams just don't say to them, well, we don't care what you want to do in 2 years.
0: Why are we talking about this?
2: We're going to try to win with you for 2 years.
0: Yeah, exactly. Yeah. Like, it was Brady Tkachuk. It was Quinn Hughes. But 2 years out, I just want to let you know. I don't think it's like, why are we even having this conversation? Like, I guess what I'm getting to is, what is the difference between being 3 years out and saying that? Why is 2 years the one where it's like,
1: yeah,
0: I think 2 years out, I'm letting you know.
2: The players think they're doing the team a favor, saying you can get much more for me if you move me now.
0: Well, it does, but he also didn't answer that he would re-sign in 2 years. He just said, I want to remain in Columbus.
1: Right.
0: And Columbus, so if you're the Blue Jackets, you're like,
1: okay,
0: let's talk extension right now. You're Mr. Columbus Blue Jacket. Yeah. Why don't we start talking about what that's going
1: to
0: look like?
1: Honest to God, I think what happens is they open up their phones and the next day and it's like, this is caught wildfire. And it's not just.
0: But you can't blame the world we're in. Werenski told them.
1: Hear me out. I'm not blaming the world. This is the world they live in, the world we live in. We talk about it. It's not our fault. He's the guy who went to
0: them. They created it.
1: Exactly. We're just reacting to it. What I'm saying is they got a dose, they got a splash of cold water in their face going, this is real. You said it. If there's a trade to be made, we'll bring it to you. We brought it to you.
0: Yep.
1: Oh, now.
0: And now, I think about it. The Buckeyes are pretty good.
1: But now it's damage control because he's got to go back into the room, but they are putting out a fire saying,
0: do you think that's
1: nothing to see here?
0: Do you think there's potential? This is, douse the fire. We're still going to flip you in 2 weeks. Like, do you trust those statements? You know what I mean, though?
1: Yeah.
0: Do you trust that those statements legitimately mean Zach Werenski's playing next season in Columbus? Or me and my family, we live here and it's nuts and it's going crazy and we don't know what we haven't decided what we want to do yet, so let's try to get everyone off our trail.
1: I think it's more he starts the season there and sees how things go, and if it doesn't go well, then you look at options because what you just said, where's our contract extension? Are you making sure? Because they have to know by the deadline next year, is this guy extending? Or else you could probably get a king's ransom for him at that point. I think what they've done is taken a step back and it's damage control. Because, like you said, he's got to walk into that room, and he's got to play, and probably puts in the group chat to the boys like, "Hey, this is Boone Jenner's gone. Like, it's his team. He's not, Boone Jenner was their captain and
0: been there 10 years, best player,
1: and now it's Werenski's team. And I just come back to like the comments, like, what did Rick Bonus say? The guy looked me in the eye and told me, and then, well, what's going on here? Like,
0: I know.
2: What an unnecessary circus if that's what we got. But it wouldn't surprise me if 2 days the guy was traded somewhere too.
0: That's what I'm saying. I don't know what to believe.
1: So
0: because Werenski and his reps clearly talked to Columbus,
1: right,
0: and said, regardless of how you phrase it, I'm not staying here in the future or a blunt trade demand. It's all in the same world.
1: Right.
0: You know what I mean? Like, if you're a GM, what's the difference between, I've made up my mind 2 years from now, I'm out of here, and I've made up my mind that I'd like to leave right now. What the hell's the difference? Like, you know what I'm saying? How do you wear both hats? If you're Zach Werenski, how can you be like, I am so committed, I love this place, but in 2 years, like, I'm out of here, but I'm so happy to be here for the next 2 years. I just don't buy that.
2: That's not unreasonable for someone to say, you know what? I'm going to give it my all here for 2 years. I love Columbus. I'm paid to play here. I want to make it work. I'm going to do my thing. But in 2 years when I'm a UFA, it's my right to explore different options.
0: Sure. Sure. And let me, that's a valid point. There is a difference between I'm not signing here in 2 years, which has reportedly happened, like Brady Tkachuk and other, Matthew Tkachuk said it in Calgary.
1: Right.
0: I'm not signing here. And I'm not sure if I'll sign here because that is different. That could be a player trying to be a bit of a power broker too, using his leverage to tell the team, you better smarten up and get better here.
1: Right.
0: Or else I'm not sticking around. Like, I think there's a chance Matthews is doing that in Toronto.
1: Right.
0: I think there's a reasonable chance he has said, I might stay here my whole career, but if we stink, I'm out of here.
1: Yeah, you got to look at options.
0: And maybe Zach Werenski was doing the same thing, and Waddell responded with, okay, forget it, you're out of here right now.
1: Yeah. Hellebuck did it at the end of the season, said, I need to see something different.
2: Yeah. Right. You mentioned it earlier. Now Dallas has got to do some damage control with Harley.
1: Yeah, that Thomas Harley didn't do anything.
0: He was gone. He was flipped.
1: It's just, again.
2: Now it's welcome getting, back to training.
0: Hey, we love you, man. You're such a great guy.
1: We're getting dueling statements. This is damage control. Love to be a fly on that. If they did a 30 for 30 on this in the last 48 hours, 72 hours, love to be a fly on the wall.
0: I love the combo statement. Donnie Waddell and Werenski, and like Werenski saying, like, ideally this wouldn't have become such a public thing. That's the world we live in now. I don't know. Blown out of proportion. Dude, you won the Norris and you're almost traded to Dallas. How did you think people were going to respond to that? Yeah. So there you go.
1: Well,
0: arbitration.
1: You can tell them. He's like, you know what? In a cold, hard minute, I decided I didn't want to leave.
0: And listen, You're these guys are humans. I understand it. You're allowed, you know, it's one thing at the end of the year. It's another thing. You wait a couple months. I guess in the end, if you're a Columbus Blue Jacket fan, if he's genuinely still 100% committed, that is a good thing. The guy's your best play. He's the best player you've ever had.
1: Yeah.
0: Like I'm sure Rick Nash is considered the GOAT down there. Werenski just won the Norris.
1: Yeah.
0: That is an extreme. Award to win, like that's top of the barrel stuff. And he's been there for 10 years. They drafted him. They've developed him. He's going to own every team record.
1: I will say, you're right. The human side of it, I don't know if he would want his story to end this way.
0: Yeah, that's another thing.
1: You know, like his legacy, not that they care, but I don't know if you want your story in Columbus to end that way. It'll end eventually, maybe. I don't know if he lives his whole life in Columbus or whatever, but if he asks or they end up moving away from him, I don't know if you want it to end like in a weird kind of... Right now, it's a bit weird. I think they're trying to put that fire out.
0: Yeah. Just Donnie Waddell and Zach Werenski, two pals. Just figuring this thing out. Everyone's so happy.
2: They are two pals.
0: Everyone's so happy.
1: I want, again, Rick Bonus. I want to sit and have a beer with him.
0: Rick, just shoot from the hip,
1: and hear what he says.
0: Rick couldn't care less about anything. Well, Rick's been retired 5-7 times.
1: I love it.
0: Keeps coming back. Yeah, I'll stick around. Yeah, I'll give it a shot.
1: But what was his comments? He looked me in the eyes and told me he's staying.
0: Yeah, he was.
1: So not you know what? Rick was right. He's staying.
0: In the end, looks like Anders Lee is signing a 3-year deal in Utah. So the longtime Islanders.
2: Utah making a move.
1: Like I was looking him up this morning. He's 30 goal scorer. At
0: he's
1: 35
0: had a good run.
1: Old.
0: He's had a good run. All right, recap of the day coming up. Overdrive continues up on YouTube Live.
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21: Still seeing a slight delay on the westbound 401 Express at Keele. We have a stall vehicle there. Right lane is blocked. Eastbound on the Gardner approaching Park Lawn. Stall vehicle off to the left shoulder. Eastbound Gardner past Park Lawn. Another stall off to the right shoulder. Eastbound QEW approaching Ford Drive. We have a stall vehicle there. Left lane is blocked. In town, Shepherd and Don Mills, we do have a collision there. Woodbine remains closed between Steeles and Denison for a collision investigation. 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
0: 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And they played well. It was a delay, too. There was a weather delay, and they came out firing. There was some story out of Mexico City where some dog disappeared like a month ago.
2: And a lady
1: that he's
2: put
1: on
2: it
1: a party.
2: On
0: yeah, the dog's just running around partying.
2: I know, but a lady put it out on Facebook. I lost my dog on San Ramos Street, and some guy brought it to her.
0: Yeah, a month later. But he's like, hey, this dog's been just partying with us.
1: And a picture of people carrying the dog.
0: Like, yeah, dog's having awesome. The time of his life. He's probably like, really? I guess.
1: Gotta
0: I'll come
1: go
0: back.
1: Home.
0: Yeah. So anyway, I'm on the U.S. tonight. Like, I know Bosnia's been a great story. Beat Italy to get into the World Cup. Yeah. Tied Canada. They made it through the group stage. But these host countries, it's such an advantage.
1: Yeah.
0: Like they're, you know, their home country, they've got everything set up. Bosnia, I think, has run out of kind of magic here in terms of their run. And I think Mexico through, Canada through to the round of 16, I think the Americans are going to get there tonight too. So you got to pay a little juice on that. But I'm on the U.S. Best Bets powered by FanDuel. 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
2: If you want, over the next couple of weeks, we could do Overdrive exit meetings.
0: I like that idea.
2: You could get me and Noodles on one at a time and say, you said this, it was kind of stupid. I want to talk about this.
0: No,
2: what were you thinking
0: I'm a
2: here?
0: Team player.
1: You need to have a good summer.
0: I would never do that.
1: Come back.
2: Overdrive
1: focus.
2: Exit meetings. Think
1: yeah,
2: about
1: the problem
2: it.
1: Is
0: okay.
1: He's having some exits, too.
0: I
1: summer.
0: Do. Like yeah, that's right. I'm not here. I'm taking a couple of weeks off
1: Overdrive
0: coming up.
1: Overdrive exit meetings. That would be so hilarious.
0: You should have Doogie run it.
2: Well, Doogie, do you have the stack to kind of question
0: that's
2: us?
0: That's the question.
1: That's true.
0: I think Doogie's got a lot of potential.
1: JP
0: I do.
1: Would. JP would.
0: JP most certainly would. Yeah. Absolutely. Joe from the Bridge would love to. You give him some airtime, Joe from the Bridge will come flying in. Anyway, Great stuff today, everybody. And thanks to everyone behind the scenes for helping out. We appreciate it. Everyone for tuning in today. 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We're out of here. Enjoy your evenings. Enjoy the games tonight. We're back tomorrow at...
2: Good season. I thought you were a 4.5 out of 5.
1: Oh, I'll take
2: Great season. I thought you were a 3 out of 5. 4 p.m.?
1: We'll chat then.
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13: Looking good on the 401 both ways across the top. Westbound 401 Express at Keel. Earlier troubles there have been cleared away. All lanes are now reopened. Southbound on the Don Valley Parkway. A bit of volume off the 401 down through Lawrence. On the

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10: Hey, it's James Duffy here with Peter Sawyer from McAlpine Lincoln in Aurora. Pete, I just want to tell you, I really love being your spokesperson here for McAlpine Lincoln.
11: Yeah, about that, James. I'm looking for a heavier hitter.
10: Not O-Dog again.
11: No, a heavier hitter.
12: Tell him, Ernie. This is Ernie Clement. Come see Pete and his team at McAlpine Lincoln in Aurora.
10: Ernie freaking Clement? I got pulled for Ernie Clement? I'm not even mad.
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14: Are you Brian like Mrs. Doubtfire right now? Like, you just don't know who you're talking to, what panel you're on.
13: Yeah, my head is spinning. It's good to be in here, though. Very relaxed.
14: I'll tell you what.
13: Very relaxed.
14: I don't know what happened in the last studio. I had to pull a stunt right now. I got the big Lincoln Navigator. I parked it under a tree, and I geared down and blasted my AC. I was so hot in that studio over there.
13: It was aggressively warm.
15: Too many people.
14: I could not cool down.
13: It was really a problem.
15: Too many people that the AC couldn't keep up.
13: Yeah.
15: That's right. Because the AC was running. There was just too many people that were soaking it up.
14: And there were some monsters
15: in that room, too.
16: There was some stuff happening. There were some things that were seen. And in Studio 6, it's crazy. Like, we're well aware it's crazy. But that's like, I don't know, a third of the size. Oh, and it's all the same
15: people.
16: It's
15: a city. It's a city. Yeah. Studio 6 is a city. We were in a little town.
13: You're right. You know what's amazing? I showed up this morning because they're using the usual studio here at TSN for World Cup production, which obviously takes precedence right now. The World Cup is continuing as we speak. And I saw Hedge. Hedge is in there, and it's like her and two other people.
15: Oh, yeah.
13: And they're like, all right, we'll see you later. Going to do the pregame. Three people in that studio doing the World Cup stuff.
15: We were like,
13: understandable, and we were stuffed in Jay Onwright's.
16: I geared down. I had to change.
13: It was so hot. You're
16: still in a suit. I can't fathom.
13: Yeah, it's all good, though. Yeah. All good.
15: We might be doing the dragger at the end of this show, and the suit just goes in the garbage. That's what it is.
14: All of it. Every piece of clothing I have on my body goes right into the garbage.
13: Yeah. It is really warm outside, period, because I did the lazy drive from one studio to the next. The car was so hot.
15: Yeah.
13: But it was good. It was we had a fun day. You know, there's a lot still going on. Frankie, you're in here with us. It sounds as if Darnell Nurse could be on his way to San Jose. Like, this is some breaking news here.

0: what that means for Morgan Riley if you're a Toronto audience and a Maple Leaf fan, because it sure seems like Riley is looking for a change of scenery, and maybe that was a team he was hoping to go to. Yeah. And I don't know if San Jose is going to take on two veteran guys at big money.
1: Got one other spot. Maybe I'm wrong. Hear me out. Anaheim. Like Anaheim, you know.
0: Truba, yeah, because Truba and Carlson are gone.
1: Truba, Carlson, and Gudas are gone.
2: Yeah.
1: I think Anaheim is looking for veteran D that can move the puck and be slotted properly with younger guys.
2: And they brought in Nick Jensen.
1: Right,
2: so
1: Nick Jensen.
2: They get him from Ottawa. But you're right, like the suitors for Morgan Riley now, when San Jose falls out of the mix, like think what they did. They brought in Truba. They're going to bring in Nurse. They traded for that Kessel ring.
1: Yeah.
2: They're going to have Dickinson playing. They still have Orlov on that team.
1: Yeah.
2: Right? So it got full in a hurry in San Jose.
1: Yeah,
0: I feel like I'm back in the studio here, and like Billy Dodson's in my ear. Instead, it's Doogie and Alex.
1: Doogie, yeah.
0: We have a trade to announce.
1: Oh, what
0: there's
1: you
0: no
1: got?
0: Breakers in here, so we can't throw it over to Gord.
1: What do you got, bud?
0: Dennis Hildeby with a fourth-round pick in 2027 and a third-round pick in 2028 going to Tampa for Nick Paul. Nick Paul is a Maple Leaf.
2: I like that.
0: He was a Leaf killer in 22. Yeah, 21 and 22, I believe they played Tampa. 22 for sure. That was game 7 where I think he had a couple of goals against them. But that's an interesting move.
1: There's
0: because
1: third line center right there.
0: Yeah, so like to recap, in case you're not aware of what's been going on today, Sergei Bobrovsky is a Maple Leaf.
1: Yeah.
0: So Bob has signed a 3-year deal at $7 million per, which means Hildeby had no chance at sticking around, Like, Akhtyamov is the goalie of the future.
1: Yeah.
0: He's waiver exempt. He can play with the Marlies. He can go up and down next year when you need him. So you have Bob and Stolarz to start the year. They've already traded Wall. They signed Colton Sissons to a long-term deal at over $4 million
2: per. A lot of money.
0: That's a centerman.
1: Yep. Yeah.
0: Teddy Bluger, the Leafs have signed. He is capable of playing up the middle of the ice. And now they've acquired Nick Paul.
1: Yeah.
0: So
1: I like Nick Paul. Now, I think he played left wing and center, but
0: he can play both.
1: But
0: so can Tavares, I guess.
1: Yeah.
0: You know, maybe John is going to move around at some point.
2: Yeah.
1: I said this to you guys off air, and, you know, tell me what you feel about it. All the moves that they've made, it's not just lateral. There's been either a slight upgrade or a big upgrade on players. You know, Nick Robertson's out. Well, I'll give you an example. Matias Michelli, if that's Roslovic, that's an upgrade, like in that spot at 3-4 million, whatever that is. Nick Paul is an upgrade on, you name me somebody in that bottom six.
2: Well,
1: me.
2: They don't really have.
0: I mean, it
2: like
0: was
2: Nick Paul.
0: Maybe it was Scott Laughton at times last year.
1: Laughton,
0: it was Bo Grew by the end of the year.
1: But I just, the body of work that we're looking at, if you're watching it on TV or streaming or whatever, there we talked 8-10 new players though.
0: Okay, let me run down the names here, and then you guys can speak on it. So coming in here for the Leafs. Like, the Chyka Sundin era, man, has been on fire.
1: Busy.
0: Sergei Bobrovsky, Darren Radish, that's the number one goalie available, number one defenseman available. They both got a lot of money, and they both got term. It comes with risk, but number one goalie, number one defenseman. Gavin McKenna, obviously, they took first overall. He's going to play. Now the Leafs have acquired Nick Paul, Jack Roslovic, Colton Sissons, Brandon Duhaime, Teddy Bluger, all depth forwards, and Emil Andre, they got in the Wall deal, as a depth defenseman. So
3: you've got to give them credit, and they had no choice because they had to put, you know, they had to move the deck chairs around, but we talked about it all year long going into this offseason. It has to be different, but I would caution Maple Leaf fans, if you think that that inboard and the outboard is going to equal, like, this is a lot of change to see if you can put it together and it's going to work and they can be some kind of quality team. That's just not because you got Bobrovsky and Radish and Gavin McKenna coming in. You're not all of a sudden cup contenders. Like, this all has to fit together and to see if you can be a good team again and get back into playoff contention. That's what you've got here.
0: Yeah.
3: If you move the pieces around, there's a chance it could work and they could be a good team. But it's not like they're upper echelon elite team in the NHL. But there are different players. There's some quality ones there. Now you just have to see how it fits together and how good they can be.
1: Better today than they were yesterday, 100%. The other thing, too, is they're not done. We're 5 hours into free agency.
0: Sounds like they've signed Zach McEwen, who's a tough guy, a big body, not going to play a ton, but if anything stupid happens, he'll go into the lineup.
1: Here's the other thing. We were talking about it off air. I don't think they're done. And what I'd like to see them, because that's a lot of forwards. Let's see what they finish off the D at. That's where I'm at. Because upgrade in net, upgrade in forwards in a lot of different positions. You still have the guys. You've still got Matthews, Nylander, Nice, all of that. But it's, what are we doing on D as far as the whole group? And I don't think he's done. That's what I'm saying.
0: Does this tell you, Frankie, with all these forward moves that, you know, they feel like they can still get Zach Werenski and it's going to cost them multiple forwards to do it?
2: I mean, I guess Dregs was talking about the Werenski camp in Columbus maybe being at the point where they could patch things up, which could be true. But if you're Toronto, you don't care about that. You'll still make that call and you'll still try and put together a package. Really what this is Toronto had no choice. If they were going to, the new regime that was going to come in was going to pitch to Keith Pelley and MLSE and the board that we can be competitive in a hurry. This is what needed to happen. Yeah. You needed to execute on signing big name players, making some trades and changing the way things look. So it's just, it's not kicking tires. It's a full on overhaul. This is a renovation on what the Toronto Maple Leafs were. And to Jamie's point, they're a better team today. Can they put it all together with the new coach and can everyone find a meaningful role within that lineup? That'll be up to them to figure out. But there's way more pieces than there were April 15th when the season ended.
3: Yeah, like just think about a veteran guy going into training camp like an Austin Matthews or a William Nylander. You're looking around, you're like, there's a ton of change. Different dressing room. There's that many new bodies.
0: Well,
3: and it needed to happen.
0: And a completely new coaching staff.
1: Yeah.
0: So, like, basically, you're right, Frankie. The organization, whether it was Keith Pelley, ownership, basically determined we need to completely flush last season out.
1: Yeah.
0: Like, and obviously there will be carryover. Matthews is back, Nylander, et cetera. But they are doing their best to overhaul the team as much as you can within reason. Like, Bobrovsky is still the centerpiece of all of this. I would say Radish, too. I mean, those are the two.
2: Yeah.
0: Radish is going to come in. That's a big one. He's going to play a lot of minutes. As of now, he's going to run your power play. You paid him a lot of money. And Bob comes in, if he's healthy, is going to give you 45-plus starts.
3: And if he plays well, and he is the Bobrovsky that we hope that he can be, it is a completely different animal for everybody watching the game, and most importantly for the players on the bench, on the team, like not just us as analysts or if any of us go down to the rink and watch the game. There's been a lot of nights when Joseph Woll or Storlars or whoever else has gone in the net and you're wondering, is this guy even going to finish this game? Or it's, what is this guy going to be like tonight? Like, are we going to get a good version of this guy? If Bobrovsky can go in there and be that guy, you're like, well, you're going to get a goaltending performance. Let's just see what happens around it. And he has to turn back the clock a little bit to get to that point. But if you can get a guy that goes in there to give you 45 or 50 real good ones, you should be in good shape.
0: It's really significant if you can get that.
3: As opposed to wondering if this guy going to skate out of the net or is he going to be a tire fighter?
0: Yeah, it changes everything.
2: And in Bob's defense, like last year for the Florida Panthers, you saw some of the lineups that that team put on the ice. Like, it was unrecognizable. They had Jesper Boqvist playing first line at times, and that's a guy who was expendable for them that they just traded. It was like rotten from top to bottom for Florida last year, and he was a part of that. We're 2 years removed from him being the centerpiece of a conversation of can't win a Stanley Cup without him.
1: Yeah.
2: So it's not that far away. It's not like he did in 2015 and you're trying to bank on it. Like, it was 2 years ago where he was that goal.
1: There was a game that I did last year. I think it was Ottawa, Florida. And I think it was 13 players that were out of the lineup for Florida. Like, it was just, I mean, Reinhardt, you name it. But Bob started, and I think he gave up a 7th spot. And I remember talking to somebody afterwards. I'm like, they hung him out to dry. He's like, he wants to play.
2: Right.
1: I go, why didn't you play the other guy? He's like, he's fine. He's fine starting. And I respect that because we can look at his numbers and his age, but that's a top-tier goaltender that you don't have to play 60 games. You've got Akhtiamov, who does not need waivers, can be up and down and find a formula of 15, 20 games for him. You've got Stolarz, if he can turn the clock back and not have to play every night. Like, you could have a 3-pack there of guys that you can rely on nightly. To your point, where you're not worried that skating out of the net that night or whatever. Now, Stolarz had a rough year last year, but maybe he gets in a more comfortable situation. We haven't factored in that Jim Hiller is a defensive coach. That's going to protect the goaltenders. That's the one thing.
0: Yeah. Too. I mean, it's going to be, I'm curious to see what, you know, he's trying to get away from the I was the 1-3-1 guy in L.A. Like, well, he's doing everything he can.
1: You got to be careful because that's all they were.
0: I know that. But he's not going to play a 1-3-1 with this team.
2: He
0: shouldn't. That's not going to happen.
2: Better defensive players now. Colton Sisson's a good defensive player. Teddy Bluger. Like, Duhame's a penalty kill guy. Speedy. The guy, I think they paid market value for all these guys outside of Sisson's. Sisson's, they probably gave twice the amount of money.
0: Why do you think they would do that? Because he can play center?
2: They really needed a right-handed center who can penalty kill and can eat a lot of defensive zone faceoffs. Like, yeah. I think this is Matthews. I think the Sisson's is related to Matthews. Get Matthews away from defensive zone faceoffs, have Sisson's take them, and free up Matthews to be an offensive
0: I totally agree.
2: Pay a premium for it.
0: I think that appears to be clear. And again, Jim Hiller told us, and I think Keith Pelley effectively told us, like, they're all going to be on the same page in terms of how they're trying to build the team and how it's going to be coached. So I don't think there's going to be any pushback there. I think that's what's coming. Like, I think Matthews and Nylander and probably Tavares, they're going to start getting the Ovechkin treatment. Like, draws in our own zone, not happening. Top line on the ice, if we can get you off, you're coming off. Now, you still got to play them 20, 21, 22 minutes, and you have to trust them, which Hiller will be able to trust Auston Matthews in any situation. But when you turn over this amount of depth, Nick Paul included, Colton Sisson's, Teddy Bluger's a grinder that can skate and fights for, you know, these are not superstar players. These are depth players. But it would appear to me as if they're going to try to find a third and fourth line that has some sort of an identity,
1: yeah,
0: some pace, some defensive awareness that they're going to expect to take on some heavy lifting. And they're going to get back to kind of how Sheldon Keefe, you know, I'll bet you Matthews doesn't kill penalties anymore.
1: Which is fine.
0: I'd put some money on that.
2: Yeah.
0: Not going to happen.
2: Or kill 20 seconds of penalties per night.
0: Sure.
2: So when the penalty's ending, you'll get out there at the end and we'll start a 5-on-5. He doesn't have to be averaging a minute and a half of penalties.
1: Put it this way, though. If that's the case, his minutes go to offensive zone situations, which is in turn going to help the player. If Matthews is going to play 20 minutes a night, let's call it 18 to 20. It's going to be 18 to 20 at 5-on-5 or power play, not 90 seconds on the penalty kill where he's in lanes and got to block shots and all of that. That's what Duhame's going to do. That's what Sisson's is going to do. Nick Paul, guys like that.
3: So it still seems kind of weird. Weren't we like recently just talking about him being one of the best two-way players in the game? And it's now we don't want him starting in his own zone.
0: It's not about not wanting him to. It's which one do you want? Do you want the guy chasing 60 goals or the guy maybe chasing a Selke? Because I don't think he can have both.
2: I think it's a great point. Like Nick Suzuki doesn't start penalty kills. He'll play, like, his average penalty kill time per game is like 20 to 30 seconds because there's only so much he can exert in a game. So they're saying, we'll want you for 19 and a half minutes, mostly offensive stuff, but we want you to play against the top line. Like, I think you can have a little bit of both where it's not PK stuff and it's not always starting in your own zone. Phil Deneau can do that.
0: Yep.
2: So now that's going to be Nick Paul or Colton Sisson.
1: The other thing, too, is you can trust him 5-on-5 defensively in your own zone, those draws. It's just, penalty kill is such a unique thing. It's, you know, you can find the minutes for somebody else. I would much rather have that to get Auston to 5-on-5 any situation at 19 to 20 minutes. And, you know, I think there's more of a balanced attack now. They didn't grab a bunch of scores, but I will say a guy like Roslovic is a very naturally talented
0: player. He can score, and he's got a history with Auston.
1: Yeah,
0: they play together in the U.S. development
2: camp. That'll be interesting if they play together, though, because they're both shooters.
0: Yeah, exactly. I don't know.
2: Playmakers.
1: Roslovic is funny, and I was telling the guys this off air. If you watched him last year in Edmonton, he had the confidence to look Draisaitl off, where there's times when you're playing with a star player, it's defer to him. Hey, you know, 2-on-1, you got to get it to that guy because that's the star. Roslovic would look whoever off and shoot. And that's, I like that. I think he's a guy. Now, he doesn't have a great track record in the playoffs, but if this is the mantra,
3: which is somewhat concerning,
1: it's awful. He's got 3 goals in 53 games in the playoffs.
2: Yeah. Not ideal.
1: Not ideal. But my point being is, are you better today than you were yesterday? Because if that's Michelli's spot, I'll take Roslovic every day of the week.
0: Can he help you get to the playoffs?
1: Exactly.
0: Yeah. Then, you know, the jury's out on what he's going to bring.
4: And he's got to perform with matchups. You talk about playoff-type hockey. If you want to ride shotgun potentially with Austin Matthews, guess who you're seeing on a nightly basis? Yeah. Other teams.
0: Best team. Court. Yep, best
1: big
0: players.
1: Yeah, big
0: so a lot of turnover here. Nick Paul's an interesting one. Again, like he was with the Senators. He's been with Tampa. He's played in the Atlantic his whole career. And he was a Leaf. He was trouble for the Leafs at times in the playoffs.
1: Yeah.
0: He's a Mississauga guy. He's 31. He's a big boy, not, you know, the fastest skater in the league.
4: No, and I believe he got to Tampa Bay after they won their two cups.
0: You might be right.
1: I think he got there at 22. He signed him to like a 7-year deal at $3 million.
2: That's what I was just looking up because he signed that sweetheart of a deal, and it's like, yeah, you're in Tampa, no state tax. You take a little less on the AV.
0: Come on up. You're coming home.
2: Like, welcome to 52%.
0: You're coming home. Mississauga's own.
1: And so obviously there was no trade protection on that for the player, right? It's just like you're being traded. He's a good player. The one thing, if we lay all of this and Joe from the Bridge put that list up, the only thing I said off air too was I'd like to see a couple more moves still with players that have an age that starts with two, because everybody on that list, I believe outside of Andre and Duhaime is 29. Everybody else is 31 and up. And that's, you know, again, veteran team, but you got to get through 84 games. And that's the biggest thing, but better today. I can't wait to see if there's more.
0: Well,
1: there's rumblings about Marinsky and, you know.
0: Like, look at how much they've done here. Again, on the way out for the Maple Leafs, Joseph Woll, Dennis Hildeby, Brandon Carlo, Matthias Michelli, Nick Robertson, Simone Benoit, Samuel Ersson, who never played for them. They got him in the Woll deal, or the Joseph Woll deal. But
2: they have
0: turned over, they have 10 new players. And that includes McKenna, who they drafted. So a draft pick and 9 acquisitions.
2: If door A is on the left and door B is on the right, no one's walking through door B.
0: No, exactly.
2: No one.
0: Nobody is.
4: That's a showcase showdown. No one's going to showcase.
0: Nobody's taking that. I mean, it's honestly upgrades. Is the risk? Yes. Bob's 38 years old. Radish is out of Tampa now.
1: Yeah.
0: You know, Gavin McKenna hasn't played a game in the league. But I look at those three in particular. The other ones are depth. But Bob, if you get 45 to 50 starts out of him, Darren Radish plays 22 minutes a night, and McKenna is chasing a Calder. I know that's all glass half full stuff.
2: 50 to 60 points, I think that's.
0: But those are like three impact players that you've added to your roster.
2: You know what's going to be interesting now with that is what's the identity of the Toronto Maple Leafs? This is like a Leafs 2.0, if you want to call it that, right? Like, there's a lot of new faces here. There's a lot of turnover. You still have some of the same guys. There's some, like, role players there.
4: And it's been difficult, Frankie, in years past to say what is your identity, because the top guys seem to do whatever they want, and the other guys were on their different programs.
2: Yeah.
4: So as a team identity, it was difficult to look at the Toronto Maple Leafs. I don't think I've ever done it of all the games that I broadcasted said, this is what the Leafs' identity is. Their identity the past 7 or 8 years has been, can Matthews and Marner and Nylander and Tavares score more goals than the opposition? That was kind of their team identity.
2: Yeah. But when push came to shove, that's what it was. So like now, what is the branding of the Toronto Maple Leafs as far as the product they put on the ice? Because that still is what you need to decide with the personnel you have.
1: Maybe Jim Hiller. I mean, did he not tell us on our show is like, that's his job is to, you know, identify how they want to play and push that through.
0: Mm-hmm.
1: I think the coach has to set the tempo was like, this is how we play. And whether you're Austin Matthews or you're Colton Sissons, we expect X, Y, and Z. Easier said than done. But that's the type of thing that we talk about, the culture or the identity, all these buzzwords, but it's true. What is the Toronto Maple Leafs? Well, I'd like to see a more balanced attack now. That's what we're seeing more now on that roster. A
0: lot of veteran forwards coming in. So if you're McKenna and Cowan, where are you fitting in all this?
2: I think there's a
0: stories. Cowan's got a league, you know, he's got a year of pro hockey under his belt.
4: Gavin McKenna doesn't. Being the number one overall pick will get every opportunity to be a top six forward because that's what he is. He was just drafted first overall. This guy should be an impact player in the league as soon as he plays. This isn't like, you know, me being a highly touted. This guy went number one overall with some quality players around him. Like this.
2: I think it's realistic for Gavin McKenna to expect the Mitch Marner first year he had. Wasn't he 60-point player in his first year in the league? Or maybe he was more. I can't remember. But I think that's
0: about right.
2: That's kind of what he was chasing. You know, fourth overall, first overall. that's a reasonable expectation. But I think if you're Easton Cowan, you could look at this one of two ways. You're scared or you're intimidated for your position in the roster, or you're like, I'm going to get surrounded by a little more help this year. Like, I'm just going to have a little more insulation around me, and as long as I do my part, I will be with guys that take care of me out there.
0: What's interesting here is Tampa now is moving off Nick Paul. Not a huge cap hit, and they bring in Hildeby, so I guess Vasilevsky, you know, and Hildeby gets to learn with him. But they're a team, they traded Radish, now they've moved off Paul. What are they up to? You know, are they in on Werenski?
1: I think they're in on Werenski.
0: Are they in on John Carlson?
1: The other thing, too,
0: something's going to give. They're not just going to cruise into the season.
1: I don't think there's
0: Tampa.
1: A guarantee that Hildeby is there. They've got Johansson or whatever. Yeah. Butcher his name.
0: Jerry.
1: Yeah, we'll call him Jerry Johansson. Like, he's better than Hildeby for me. So we'll take that back. And because Toronto needed to move
0: and they gave up a couple of picks. The Leafs gave up a couple of draft picks.
1: They probably needed to move that player out. And you can take your chances on whether you lose Hildeby on waivers or not. There's going to be some really good goaltenders on waivers here because teams have three and they're not going to make it through. You know, I think, did I see Corpusalo get traded?
2: Yeah, he went to the Rangers.
1: Okay, so like you are going to see because Mikey DiPietro is going to make Boston this year. There are some goaltenders still floating around out there that are going to sign this summer. So waiver wire after training camp is going to be active. I wouldn't be shocked to see Hill to be on waivers opposed to Johansson, but maybe I'm wrong on that.
0: Sounds like Vinny Trocheck has been traded to Utah.
1: Yeah.
0: So, okay. I don't know what New York's doing. I have no plan. I have no idea what they're doing. They picked up Corpusalo. They have Shesterkin, so you've got
2: him for $11 million.
0: Like it's a lot of Russian
2: Oliver
0: players.
2: Oliver Bjorkstrand. I'm like,
1: yeah, 1 year at five. Wasn't
0: yeah. I don't know what they're trying to do.
2: I don't know.
0: But Utah is an interesting one.
2: Oh yeah.
0: Like
2: yeah.
0: Utah made the playoffs, and Trocheck he's a playoff guy.
1: Yeah, he's a good player.
0: Like that division, that Western Conference.
4: Yeah, some Tampa pretty good teams unloaded out there. Bjorkstrand. They Paul. Don't have Radish and Paul.
0: Something's percolating in Tampa.
1: I would think so. Like again, you know, this is where, I mean, we'll be talking about it in September when the dust settles. Where you're like, oh, that looked weird early on in the start of the summer, and now it's all come into fruition of what this is going to look like.
0: Tampa's it has been not, crazy in the league the last couple weeks. You're right.
1: I mean, after 10 years,
2: vindicated.
1: I was like,
0: 100% valid noodles.
1: But
0: because
1: I love it.
0: It has been crazy. And like, we're into a point now where we're breaking down other, like Vinny Trocheck was on that U.S. team, right? Yeah. Again, that's not, I don't think that's why he's out of New York. It sounds like the Rangers.
4: I didn't think
0: he
4: wanted
0: him
4: to go anywhere.
0: I'm not sure he did either, but
4: he had to agree to go to Utah.
0: Yeah, you're right. And ultimately he did. I mean, maybe it got to a point where he realized it's not tenable. They don't want me. It's going to get ugly
2: here.
0: And
2: they're not good anyways. Like Utah is a really exciting team right now. I think if you were offered to be a part of that, you're like, that's a good operation.
0: Right.
2: I can see myself a part of it.
0: But like Larkin's still out there. Werenski's still out there. Hellebuck's still out there. Like those are three monsters that still might be traded between now and training camp.
1: They'd be traded by
0: or by the time we get off the air.
1: By 6 o'clock. Yeah, you'd
0: like Darnell Nurse on his way to San Jose. We'll see what happens with Morgan Riley.
4: I don't think Stevie Yzerman's he's not in a hurry to make that transaction, I'll tell you what. Just because the guy said, get me out of here and these are the four teams.
0: Yeah.
4: I don't think Stevie Y.
0: He's not going to allow like Bill Guerin to take advantage of him. Yeah. That's not going to happen.
1: No, but the most fascinating one for me is the noise around Werenski. Because, first of all, when I heard that he gonged a trade to Dallas, I said, are you insane?
2: It's beside myself.
1: But like I was like, that's got to be a typo. Like, the Dallas Stars might be one of the most young, excited. I don't know what the hell that beeping is.
0: Something's going on.
1: I thought it was my phone.
0: Something's going on.
4: JP left his laptop.
1: Exactly. But Dallas is one of the most young, exciting teams in the league, and they are getting better and better and better. And Werenski to play with Heiskanen, like that's Pronger
0: and Niedermayer. Like exactly. Those are two of the best defensemen in the league.
1: And he's I'm good. No, I'm good. Like
2: there's a better situation for me out there than the Dallas Stars. Like think about place to live. Place to play,
1: it checks all the boxes.
0: Some guys are like, I don't want to play in the West. For whatever reason, it doesn't seem to make a lot of sense to me. I'm not disagreeing with you.
2: No, you're right, though.
0: And it does also feel like I think Rick Bonus pissed him off personally. Like, Rick Bonus did an interview immediately. It's like,
1: and said,
0: I don't know what this guy's doing. He looked me in the eyes and said he's sticking around. Not too happy. And I'm like, Rick, like, he couldn't care less about anything, Rick Bonus. And I kind of got that impression that Werenski and his camp maybe were like, screw these guys.
2: Yeah.
0: Which I don't empathize with them. If they went to Columbus 2 years out and said, we're not signing with you, what do you expect a team to do?
1: Yeah.
0: Of course they're going to have a reaction. But something's weird about that, because you're just, right. Like, Dallas, and if you're Dallas Thomas right Harley, now, he's getting the Matthew Nyes treatment now.
4: I just said, I talked about Nyes being like, hang on a sec here. I committed to you guys, and I'm sitting here listening to this all summer. If I'm not sitting back having a beer on my deck at my cottage, and if I'm Harley, I'm like, oh, so I would have been thrown in.
0: You were the guy.
4: I talked about the loyalty.
0: Better.
4: Oh, yeah, Harley, we love you. You're our number one D-man. Oh, hang on a sec. There's somebody else out there that we want to sniff around on.
0: I don't know how you make that work anymore.
2: That goes back to the whole Brady Tkachuk thing, doesn't it? Like, if a team can be ruthless and make a trade, they have no apologies, will do it. And you know what? Every once in a while, a player says, I'm going to do the exact same thing. Because Thomas Harley didn't ask to leave.
0: No, he didn't.
2: But the Dallas Stars were going to trade him for Zach Werenski.
0: Does he hate on Werenski more, or does he hate on Dallas?
4: Like, you're hating on Dallas because they were willing to give up. Like, just like, you're the guy that's going.
0: But you're also kind of like, really, Werenski? Now it's out there that deal?
4: It's human nature for the player to say, oh, so you think that much of me. I thought I was such a big part of this team, but I was going to be the guy leaving this team.
0: Yeah.
4: It's hard to get out of your head, man.
0: And to Columbus, where a lot of players are just not loving it.
1: Well, it's fair. I just, when I heard that news, but I think there's just way more behind the scenes. Rick Bonus's comments at the end of the season were the most damning ones, where he's like, these guys are fine with losing in that dressing room.
0: Yeah.
1: Like, he flat out said that, did he not? Like,
0: yes, no, he was.
1: They are comfortable losing.
0: Yep.
1: And was deadpan faced looking at the camera.
4: I think if he had a heart to heart with Rick, he might want that one back.
1: Well, listen, I get it, but I think a lot of those, Werenski had to come out and say, we hate to lose here.
0: Yeah.
1: Like, I think Boone Jenner said that same thing. Jenner's in Washington.
2: Yeah, he just signed in Washington. Laine had some comments too, like when he made the return to Columbus. I can't remember what he said. It was something they were just playing. Or
1: yeah, those guys just played.
2: They just played.
1: Werenski
2: had really harsh words back to Laine.
1: Yeah. But, okay, my point being is that's, yes, okay.
2: I know.
1: I get it. But at the end of the day, if you've got multiple people saying the same thing, there's some smoke there at some point.
0: Yep. Sure.
1: You know, maybe it's just the country club there. Maybe
2: guys don't show. Did Torts was like, check, please. I'm good here.
1: I just look at it as Columbus is in a tough spot right now. But where is this going? Is Tampa trying to put together a package and clear money out so that they can bring in Werenski? Werenski's linked to the Leafs, or, you know, I don't know. Yep. Now he's saying that
0: maybe he's willing to stay, according to Dregs. So Dregs coming up in about a half an hour. All right, Frankie, thanks for doing this, buddy.
2: Boys.
0: Great seeing you. Have a great summer.
2: Great job today, buddy. You felt good out in there?
0: Felt phenomenal.
2: Wow.
1: I thought he was a little stiff to start the show.
0: Yeah. A little bit out of the game.
4: Yeah, you're fantastic.
1: Well, he was
4: really
1: great.
4: You, yeah.
0: Thank you.
1: He was great, but I thought you were, I don't know.
0: You know, here's the truth. I was not nervous at all. I get more nervous. I have been nervous when I've been the standoff panel that Duffy's throwing to you, because you're not in the mix. Yeah. And then like an hour into it, Duffy's like, who is that? Oh, it's Hayes is coming up. And you're like, oh God, I better.
1: Hayes and Frankie are standing
0: over there.
1: Yeah,
0: it's literally me and Frankie. Yeah. I'm like, man, we better have something to say here. Cause like 100%. We haven't done anything.
2: Yeah.
1: Yeah.
0: And you're in the back and just talking with people and eating. And
1: my favorite part of the whole show.
0: It's totally different.
1: Was when Skinner cut out.
0: Oh yeah.
1: Because he had a look. He was looking for duty to yell at.
0: JP, Joe. I knew him. Like overdrive.
1: That was awesome.
0: That was good.
1: You were awesome.
2: It was a good.
0: Oh, we had a great time.
2: You were great, buddy. There was some stuff happening at the buffet we'll talk about, but
0: I've heard about
2: behind the scenes stuff happening today.
0: Like there was a silhetto of like a couple of.
2: Yeah,
1: there was a video.
0: I heard about someone at it.
1: There was a video of a guy eating.
0: Who is that?
2: I don't know who that is.
0: That's me. Was that you?
4: I was having lunch like everyone else. I don't know.
1: There is like a hidden camera of somebody.
0: Oh, wow. If there's a hidden camera there, there's other people that got caught doing stuff that could have been very troubling at that point.
4: I have the standard roast beef, carrots, and potatoes.
1: Wow.
4: I don't know why that needs to be on
0: video. You know what's amazing about you, though? is, like, Cheryl never left the whole time.
1: Sat there the whole time.
0: Whole time. Johnny never left. I would look over and you'd be gone. Like, 10 minutes in, I'm like, oh, he's out.
1: Yeah.
0: And I'm like, you just
4: I had one
0: a
4: bathroom break and I took a lunch break. That's
0: yeah,
4: it.
0: Yeah, that's reasonable.
1: I
0: didn't move the whole time.
1: I loitered around the whole time and had stop and chats.
0: It makes you appreciate Delta. Like, Trade Center, we're on at 8 a.m. We get off the air at like 6. He doesn't move that. He does not move.
4: He takes one bathroom break.
0: One. And he runs and comes back and then he's standing and he's moving.
1: It was
0: incredible.
1: Outside
0: crazy.
1: Of
0: anyway,
1: being 38 degrees.
0: That was great stuff. It was very warm. Very warm. But, there's more coming in. I'll bet you before 6 o'clock. Dregs will join us in half an hour. Good seeing you, Frankie. There's Frankie Corrado. Overdrive continues up on YouTube Live.
5: 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Traffic.
6: New troubles westbound 401 at Kipling. We do have a stalled vehicle there into the left lane, so watch out for that. Not causing too much of a backup. On the eastbound 401, it's in good shape. A bit of volume as you head through the 400. Southbound Draw Valley Parkway past York Mills. We do have reports of a collision there. Eastbound on the Gardner Pass Park Lawn. Stalled vehicle there. It's off to the right shoulder, just causing a visual distraction. In town, Eglinton and the Allen, we have a collision, as well as Woodbine closed both ways through Steeles to Denison for a collision investigation. 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
4: All right, Overdrive continues, powered by FanDuel. You got Darren Dreger coming up. The World Cup continuing. England kind of escaped today.
5: They were down 1-0, right?
4: Yeah, they were down 1-0. Belgium's losing right now, 1-0 to Senegal. These European teams aren't doing great. And the Americans, we'll see, because Mexico rolled last night. They played really well. So Canada's through, Mexico's through. We'll see if the States wins tonight. But now, like, the spotlight's on them, right? You're the host. Mexico's in. Canada's in. What do you have?
5: Yeah.
4: Bosnia's a pretty good team. We saw it in the opening match against Canada. So, we got a lot going on. Obviously, baseball happening throughout the world. We got Wimbledon going on. We got Kawhi, who's going to be here in about 5 days, we think.
6: Rapid still scares me, that five-day delay.
5: The buffer?
4: Yeah.
5: I think he's, I mean, what's your percentage on him?
4: 100%. It's done.
5: You're 100%
4: the deal
5: that it's
4: the
5: done.
4: The deal is, you can't go back on the deal now. You
6: look, ultimately, he was done. Like a great player here. He was the main dude in the, but do you think there was something with that scandal with the tree planting company that the league or somebody said, like, you might want to go north of the border and get out of here so we don't have to go through the details of this with you and Ballmer? Part of me thinks there could be something to that.
4: I think on both sides. I think it's more likely Ballmer and the Clippers were like, we have to cut bait with you.
5: Yeah, we got it.
4: We got caught red-handed. We were paying you in tree money, and it's embarrassing, and we can't sign you again.
6: Yeah, I think Ballmer might have been told, like, this is over. Because you know that guy. He's a lunatic.
4: Yeah.
6: And he was so pot committed to Kawhi Leonard. Why would he discontinue that? Yeah. There had to have been something where it was like, you might need to go north.
4: I think there's a chance the league is like, we'll go softer on you as long as he isn't around.
5: Yeah, it's not in our face and embarrassing us.
4: Now, why he chose Toronto is a different story. I don't know if we'll get that answer because Kawhi is not huge on press conferences and really revealing what's going on.
6: I wouldn't shock me if there wasn't even one.
4: There may not be. Yeah, just Bobby Webster.
6: It'll be like, I already played here once.
4: Yeah, you guys, we got the gist of it. I came up here. You guys kind of know what's going on.
5: Yeah.
4: Well, number two, I'll see you when I get there.
5: He's comfortable here. That's what it is.
4: Hey, listen, it's a feather in the cap for the Raptors.
5: Yeah.
4: And they gave up, you know, a couple of unprotected picks in 31 and 33. But what has become clear, you know, in the NBA for quite some time, and it's very clear in the NHL, is, you know, it's very difficult to have a five-year plan anymore.
5: No.
4: Because there's so much changing, and ultimately with the NHL and the star players flipping on a dime, how can you plan? You know, like if you're, let's say you're Ottawa 2 years ago, your five-year plan is Tkachuk, Stützle, Sanderson, right? We got all these guys coming up, and Shabbat's going to be here, and we're going to sign Pinto and Matherson.
6: It's almost like if you're not going scorched earth, you got to try to find a way to put a competitive team and hope your star players stay, and maybe you put it together.
4: In a couple of years.
5: Yeah.
4: And then 2 years later, Brady's like, check, please, I'm out of here. They're like, oh, okay, well, then that changes our plan, you know, in terms of, not completely, but the same thing in Columbus. You know, if Werenski's like, check, please, I'm out. Good. Who cares what you thought you were doing?
6: Well, do you know how many
4: ago?
6: Times Columbus has had a plan with growing with players? Seth Jones, Johansson, this guy, Bobrovsky, Werenski, Rick Nash, and it's been derailed.
4: Yeah.
6: You know why? Because guys say, I want out.
4: I want out. And, like, you look at the Maple Leafs, all the action they've done.
5: Yeah.
4: Matthews is here, and he's playing. And I think a lot of it was to make him feel better about the situation. Him and Jack Roslovic have a long-standing career. Bob's got him twice in the playoffs, right? Like, at a minimum, you look at Bob, wheels might fall off. Maybe this year, maybe next year. But there's some pedigree that walks in your room when Bob walks
5: They're
4: in.
5: Better.
4: Radish is here. And you know, there's other guys that I think he knows, that he's familiar with.
6: And I'm Joe from the Bridge going to work.
4: I know. Joe has projected the roster. This is, I believe, courtesy of Joe from the Bridge.
6: I do, too. This is his view of what's going on next year.
4: Yeah. So he is moving pieces around, and we'll see. I mean, Nick Paul's here, Colton Sissons, Brandon Duhame.
5: Hold on a second. He's got Teddy Bluger on the fifth. Bluger is not.
4: Bluger
5: he's in the lineup,
4: playing.
5: And Brandon Duhame is too high in that lineup.
4: Yeah.
5: Duhame had 4 goals last year. He's not playing third line.
4: He's a fourth line crasher and banger that's going to skate and work hard.
5: Bluger is playing, and he's either a winger in your third or fourth line.
6: I kind of like what Joe from the Bridge has done here, though. It's nice work. On the fly?
4: It's not bad. He's even adjusted the goaltenders, right? Bob into Stolarz into Akhtiamov.
5: Bang on.
4: Like, that's pretty good.
5: It looks good. The middle part is still a work in progress for me. I'm talking
4: McCabe, the defense.
5: Riley, Andre, Radish, Tanev, Ekman, Larson, Stetcher.
4: Well, Radish is here, committed, going to play.
5: Yes.
4: Tanev, I have no idea what to expect.
6: I don't think anybody does.
4: And that is a legitimate question, and honestly, I love him as a player. I have the utmost respect for him. I'm sure he's going to show up to camp and say, "I feel like $1 million."
5: Right.
4: I will believe it when I see him play.
5: Correct.
4: And not just a few games, 20 games, 30 games. We're like, okay, he's actually back. He had serious medical issues, not just nicks and bruises, bad. You know, right. He was like medically in a very bad place. In terms of missing games, being stretchered off the ice,
5: like that's,
4: you know, multiple concussions in rapid succession.
5: To the point where people were not concerned about career. You're just concerned about
4: his livelihood.
5: Right.
4: Exactly. About him like living in the person. Exactly. The person. So there is a huge question mark around Tanev.
5: Yeah.
4: And then, you know, McCabe, Riley, and Ekman Larson, those are the three for me. I can't picture Morgan Riley returning. I just don't know what the market is. I don't get the impression that Chyka is willing to eat any of the money. And quite frankly, the fact that San Jose just acquired Darnell Nurse and Edmonton didn't have to eat any money, why would you eat money?
6: I know, but if you're only all in on, it's crazy to think you're only all in on one team because San Jose claims they need defensemen.
4: What I'm saying is Edmonton, I think somewhat miraculously, did not have to eat any of Darnell Nurse's contract.
5: Yeah.
4: Like they flipped him to San Jose. And there's no retention.
5: But they're happy with it.
4: No, I know that. But what I'm saying is, if you're John Chyka, and let's say teams are saying, I'll take Morgan Riley, but you got to eat $2 million.
5: Yeah, you go,
4: he's like,
5: good.
4: Well, they didn't for Darnell Nurse.
5: Right.
4: So I wonder if that is the holdup right now. It's not that they can't find a team that would be willing to take him. It's not that the Leafs are maybe holding out for value back. It's that the other teams are like, you got to chew on $1.5 million. He's got to be a $6 million.
6: If you look at the contract that Trouba just signed, he signed for $8 million on a multi-year deal.
4: Right.
6: If Morgan Riley was an unrestricted free agent, don't you think the number that would be attached to him today would be a 7 anyway?
4: It might be 4 years, 7.5, which is what he has.
6: That's exactly right.
4: What's the team you have in mind?
5: Anaheim. They need veteran D. I'm looking at Lacombe, Helsin, Mintyukov, Moore, Hinz, and Nick Jensen. They just signed, who would probably be their 6. So, do you need veteran D in that lineup on a team that's trying to get better? Morgan Riley doesn't have to come in to be your one. That's Lacombe. Lacombe's a really good defenseman. He's going to be a hell of a defenseman.
4: Yeah, and he's number one.
5: He is right now.
4: Yeah.
5: But what I'm saying is they need, just like San Jose. San Jose's like, no problem. We want Darnell Nurse. We'll take the 9.25. We can afford it because we need a veteran D. Jacob Trouba, here's 8.25. 4 years, no problem, because we want a veteran D to help. Anaheim just lost Trouba, Gudas. Who else? There's somebody else. I thought they lost 3.
4: Carlson.
5: John Carlson. You've got to fill that hole. To me, I'm calling the Toronto Maple Leafs and saying, what is Morgan Riley's trade value? Now, keep in mind, I'm bullish on this. You're not getting rid of Morgan Riley for the sake of getting rid of him. I know the fan base would have a different argument with me. Morgan Riley, if slotted properly, is a good defenseman.
4: But he's not going to be on this team right now.
5: Correct. But that's, I'm just saying that. That's why I believe that decor is still a work in progress. We're one day into free agency.
4: And listen, Werenski changes everything.
5: 100%.
4: But that's a grand slam that I don't know how likely it is to happen, because if it's Riley, if it's McCabe, if it's Ekman-Larsson, none of them are number one defense, like right. top pair defensemen. One of them is going to play those minutes because right. they're going to play on the left side.
5: Yep.
4: If Tanev's healthy, Tanev's going to play, Radish is going to play. If Tanev's healthy, it's huge, like really huge. If he can get back to 2 years ago, I don't know if he can. If he does, Radish and Tanev as your two right shot defensemen in your top four, I'm really good with that. Like that is really quality production you're going to get. It's the left side that's none of them are close to being guys that you can rely on as number one guys. So, yeah. But again, pie in the sky. That's where if you could slot Werenski in, yeah. push McCabe down, push Riley down, it changes the whole calibration of the team. And honestly, probably the projection of what they can do next year. Like immediately, if you add Bob, Radish, Werenski, McKenna, no team in the league is close in terms of the amount of impact that they would have on their respective.
6: Yeah, teams. I've always thought
4: like that is a huge offseason.
6: I've always thought you could make a reasonable turnaround with three positive impact player transactions. And you just mentioned that would be potentially four with key players.
4: Game changers.
6: Yes. Yeah.
4: Like get number one defenseman, number two defenseman, number one goalie, top yeah. six
5: Those
4: winger.
5: Three.
4: Like, that's yeah. outrageous what that would represent.
5: Yes, and what they need to do is, I think what they're trying to do is make the playoffs next year and push themselves right back into the battle in the Atlantic. A lot of these moves today will help. That's the way I look at it.
4: Well, yeah, and listen, other teams are still doing stuff, right? Like,
5: right.
4: you know, Florida has done a lot. They signed Radko Gudas today to a 6-year deal. Everyone gets one down
6: yeah.
4: there.
6: Cautionary tale is the Vancouver Canucks. Someone on the panel mentioned how much money they spent last year
4: yes.
6: in free agency.
4: Johnny, the most, more than any other team, and they were dead last in the league.
6: And they were dead last in the league, yeah. and I think a lot of it was to kind of appease Quinn Hughes to say, we're going to be good, we're going to get you Demko back, we're going to keep Besser for you. We're going to get this guy. We're going to get that guy. And it just went up in smoke in training camp.
4: Yep.
6: So yeah. it's a cautionary tale because it resembles a little bit like that. I'm not saying that's going to happen. It's a cautionary tale.
4: Yeah. And listen, a lot of the Leaf moves, you know, Bob and Radish notwithstanding, a lot of them 2-year deals. Links up with Matthews coming up.
5: Right.
4: You know, like kind of, they're in a 2-year window. That's what they're in right now. Werenski yep. has 2 years left on his deal. If they could find a way to acquire him.
5: The thing is to acquire him, which would be a game changer.
4: It's going to cost you a lot.
5: It's going to cost you people off that roster.
4: Yep, for
5: so.
4: Sure. Okay, Darren Dreger coming up. A recap on what he saw today and what is still expected to happen here. We got Patrick Kane still out there. We've got Claude Giroux still out there. There's a lot of big names that are still available. John Carlson has yep. not made a decision yet. So what else can we see happening? And he can put a bow on Werenski, Hellebuck, Larkin, some of these big names who may or may not have requested a trade out of their respective markets. Overdrive continues, TSN 1050 and on TSN 2.
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7: Earlier troubles westbound 401 at Kipling. We had a stall vehicle there in the left lane. Also southbound on the Don Valley Parkway. Past York Mills, problems there cleared away. Looks like we have some new trouble southbound on the DVP just past Eastern. Reports of a collision there. Still seeing a delay on the eastbound Gardner Pass Park Lawn. A stall vehicle there off to the right shoulder. On the city streets, Eglinton and the Allen, problems there should be cleared away. Woodbine remains closed between Steeles and Denison. That's for a collision investigation. 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Offer ends July 6th. From the Newstalk 1010 Traffic Center, I'm Robin Metcalf.
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1: 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The round of 32 rolls on with the United States facing off against Bosnia-Herzegovina. 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
3: All right, Dreg's coming up into the next hour. We're going to do a little arbitration today as well, right? A Leafs, Raptors, Blue Jay arbitration. Which I think is appropriate on a day like today.
4: Fair enough.
3: Right? Like arbitration's happening throughout the NHL. So we'll get to that. We're tracking the Jays. We're tracking the World Cup. And tomorrow, downtown, go time, Portugal, Croatia, 7 p.m.
4: Yeah, I think there's just, you know, you figure out where they're staying. There'll be fans just hanging outside.
3: Listen, you talk about Ronaldo cruising around Yorkville. Do you know how many people are going to be down there looking for that guy?
5: Oh, my God. They will be looking for that guy.
3: Yeah. Yeah. Literally just him.
4: Yeah.
3: And it will be a circus.
5: They're going to be thinking he's going to sneak into that stinky sassafras on the corner.
3: Might. It's a good place.
4: I love that place.
3: It's a good place. all right. Drag's coming up on a crazy free agent frenzy. Bunch of names still on the board. What does he see happening? What does he make all the Leaf moves? The Leafs have been more active than any team in the league. Could they be more active still into the future? That and more coming up in hour two. Overdrive continues up on YouTube Live.
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6: ESPN's Shams Charania is reporting a blockbuster deal. The Celtics agreed to trade Brown to the 76ers. With Paul George, 2 first-round picks and 2 second-round picks, the future seems pretty bright for Brown and his new team, according to ESPN NBA analyst Quentin Richardson.
7: Jaylen Brown is going to be yet again an MVP candidate right now next year. I think you're going to see him trying step his game up and take another step with this organization. And like you said, I love DJ Edgecombe. There's nothing not to love about this young kid. Now, obviously, we've seen Tyrese rise and to be an all-NBA level player. The biggest question is going to remain. If Joel Embiid can be healthy, they can be one of the deadliest teams in the East.
6: This deal comes days after Brown was mentioned as part of a major trade package for Giannis Antetokounmpo. That deal fell through as the Bucks traded him to Miami. Free agent forward Tobias Harris, who helped lead a franchise turnaround in Detroit over the past 2 seasons, agreed to a 2-year, $31 million contract with San Antonio. Team USA attacker Christian Pulisic is in the starting lineup for tonight's round of 32 match against Bosnia and Herzegovina. After recovering from his calf injury, the winner plays in the round of 16 against Belgium, which rallied to beat Senegal 3-2 in extra time. Harry Kane broke Pele's World Cup goals record in England's 2-1 win over Congo DR. England will play Mexico next. Baseball: Tigers scored 4 in the top of the 11th, handed the Yankees a 7th consecutive loss, 6-2 and 11. One run scored on a wild pitch, another on a throwing error.
8: Hey, this is Rich Eisen. Coming up on Thursday's show, comedian Brad Williams is in studio. The latest from the World Cup, and the guest host is Seth Rollins. The Thursday Rich Eisen show becomes the Seth Rollins show. 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

Well, it's one of those days, John, where we get together and we start talking about what we're going to talk about until we find out we're not talking about that. Amber and Ian here on ESPN Radio, the ESPN app, and Sirius XM Channel 8. You can give us a call at 888-SAY-ESPN, 888-729-3776. John Michaels, along with Tanitra Batiste, here with you tonight. And the NBA world is officially shooketh. Breaking news, the Jaylen Brown era in Boston appears to have ended. Brown has been traded to the Philadelphia 76ers for Paul George. Couple first round picks, couple second round picks, and those deeds specifically per ESPN sources on the 76ers picks to the Celtics. 2028 first round pick that could convert from a first to a swap that's more favorable to Boston. 2031 unprotected Philadelphia first. 2020

0: 28-second round, most favorable of Golden State, Oklahoma City, Milwaukee, 2032nd most favorable of Washington, Portland, or Phoenix. But John, 2024 Finals MVP, sixth in NBA MVP voting this year, number two seed that he was able to get this Celtics team to in a season where Jason Tatum played just 17 regular season games, and you trade him to the team that ousted you from the playoffs this year in the first round. What was your reaction when this news dropped in our laps?
1: Well, we're doing our pre-show meeting, and we go, wait, what just happened? And I said, for who? For Paul George? Is this 2014 version of Paul George that's coming over from Indiana when he was hanging out with Roy Hibbert and giving LeBron James and Dwayne Wade all they could handle? No, this is the 2026 version of Paul George, 35-year-old Paul George. You went from Tanitra a week and a half ago being in the Giannis Antetokounmpo sweepstakes where the major piece was going to be Jaylen Brown to getting draft choices and Paul George for Jaylen Brown. Brad Stevens, I think, is an unbelievable GM, but I think he lost his ever-loving mind today.
0: Yeah, I think so too. And this was one, as you mentioned, going back to even a week ago, it was, hey, we want four picks for Jaylen Brown, like four first rounders up front. Now we're talking about the first rounder. Then there's an unprotected first, but basically it's a couple second rounders, if you will, and Paul George. And yeah, when I look at what Paul George, the 2026 version of Paul George bring, that what he brings to the table, and even looking at him over the past couple seasons, I mean, John, Paul George in two seasons hasn't played what we consider to be a full NBA season. 82 games, is what you play in the full season. Paul George is only laced up for 77. And granted, one of those, of course, was due to a suspension of 25 games. But ultimately speaking, whether it's for that suspension or whether it's for the injuries that have plagued him throughout his career, you're not getting that Paul George from 2014. You're getting a shell of what Paul George once was. And yeah, I agree with you. I was just shocked. I mean, I think most of us were thinking you're going to the Western Conference, right? Maybe a team like the Portland Trail Blazers that's up and coming, and maybe they have the ability to put together the type of package that'll actually be amenable to and appealing to the Boston Celtics. But instead, you're trading him not just in the conference, but you're trading him in the division. You're trading a guy who literally has all the potential, as we know, to have been an MVP. I mean, he was sixth in voting this year.
1: Right.
0: And literally we've seen him just continue to evolve his game throughout his time with the Celtics. But listen, you look at where this team is now, the Boston Celtics, and then you look at the Philadelphia 76ers, and you kind of think about the Eastern Conference. You kind of think about, okay, when we kind of rewind it for me, John, like a couple weeks ago, right? And we kind of start looking at the standings and trying to kind of figure out what the balance is going to be, or even a couple days ago, right? And you're thinking, okay, the Knicks are still maybe at the top of the food chain for now. Mm-hmm. And we know there are some other moves that we'll talk about a little bit later that have shifted what things look like in the Eastern Conference. But you're thinking to yourself, okay, Kawhi Leonard to the Raptors, that may kind of shift things in terms of that top six, right? And you're kind of waiting to see what are the Cavaliers going to do and what are the Pistons going to do, but you're still feeling like the Celtics are in the conversation at the top of the Eastern Conference, but you're not necessarily having this conversation with the Sixers at the top of the Eastern Conference or in that conversation. So, I mean, are you surprised that with the Sixers still being contenders, but maybe not top of the Eastern Conference, that the Celtics would move Jaylen Brown to a team that gave them fits and nightmares right down to game seven of the first round?
1: Look, going into the playoffs back in April, I thought Boston was the favorite in the East. Jason Tatum recovering from injury. Jaylen Brown playing at an MVP level, as you mentioned. Derek White had made a bunch of shots. Peyton Pritchard had come into his own as a guy that could spark it up from outside. You thought they were the favorites. And I figured this offseason, it was going to be, okay, Tatum gets more healthy. They go find a big, which they did. They ultimately end up signing Mitchell Robinson today.
0: Yes.
1: And you go from there. We were talking about off the air how you handle Jaylen Brown. Once Giannis gets moved to Miami, if I'm Brad Stevens, I go, look, bro, where do we need to go? and sit down and make amends. I'm a married man.
0: Same.
1: I know there's times I have messed up. And you know what I do? I buy flowers. I might buy a little piece of jewelry. I take my wife on a really nice date and I go, honey, I'm sorry. That's what the Celtics should have done. What they did today was say, we're going to downgrade and I'm going to pick up picks for guys that might be in high school right now. It's a terrible move. I don't understand it whatsoever. And I think it moves Boston way down in the pecking order of the Eastern Conference.
0: For sure. It's Amber and Ian on ESPN Radio, the ESPN app, and Sirius XM channel 80. John Michaels along with Tanitra Batiste here with you tonight talking about a potential seismic shift in the Eastern Conference. And you look at the odds and you see the Sixers, they moved from 60-1 to 22-1 to win the NBA Finals. Philly also went from 20-1 to plus 900 to win the East. And here's the thing. You think about Jaylen Brown and the fact that, hey, he's a guy who, yes, he can be a little bit outspoken on social media, but the one thing that we never heard was that Jaylen Brown said, hey, I want to tap out. And ESPN senior NBA insider Sham Charania, who of course broke this news earlier tonight, joined SportsCenter to talk about the Celtics and their part in making this move versus Jaylen Brown's.
2: For the Celtics, where this had come down to is they tried to trade for Giannis. They offered Jaylen Brown and two unprotected first-round picks for Giannis. They missed out. But ever since then, you know what's been interesting? They didn't just stop the conversations there. They continued to have trade talks. And by today, they were actively shopping, full-blown shopping Jaylen Brown around the league, trying to get teams' best offers in. My understanding is Jaylen Brown, throughout all of this, never requested a trade. He never asked out of Boston. This was all the Celtics.
1: That becomes a big problem because we had heard, and you know, the loose internet rumors, you never really know what's real and what's not sometimes, but you had heard that Jaylen Brown asked out. Jaylen Brown wanted to be moved. I looked at a guy that was making $50+ million a year on a championship contender where he's had success his entire career. Why would you ask out? Now, would there have been feelings hurt? Sure. It always happens. If your name comes up in trades, you're going to have your feelings hurt. But you had a chance to go get Giannis Antetokounmpo, who's a top five player in the league. You got to get over it. And apparently now, according to Shams, there was no getting over it. It was the Celtics wanted to move on.
0: Yeah, it was the Celtics for sure. You can react to the Jaylen Brown trade right now because I'm sure whether you are a Celtics fan and you are in shock or you are a Sixers fan and you are probably we're going up. You can give us a call, 888-729-3776. Give us a call and talk about how this trade impacts the NBA offseason. We'll talk about it as well. But, yeah, this is one of those where, sure, we knew that there was going to be a domino that would fall with LeBron James, and we're still waiting for the next kind of wave of that domino. And Giannis Antetokounmpo, obviously the first domino, if you will. But this one, I think, was one where, just like you said, John, I don't think we were 100% sure that this would actually come down the pipeline, because just like you said, I said the same last night, hey, go to Cabo, go to some remote islands, go to the Caribbean and just have a drink on the beach and let's have a kumbaya and let's just be friends again, because Jaylen Brown has been a critical component with this team during his time since being drafted number 3 overall in 2016. This is a team that has won an NBA Finals. This is a team that has gone to the NBA Finals, has won Eastern Conference Finals. Right. I mean, this is a team that's always in the conversation, even though we thought this was going to be a bridge year. Literally, we're always saying the Boston Celtics are either 1, 2, or 3 in the East. So at the end of the day, it's one of those that still has you in shock. And it says to us, wow, where are the Celtics looking to go? But the Sixers, like we said, looking to go up. It's John Michaels, Tanitra Batiste here on Amber and Ian on ESPN Radio and the ESPN app.
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5: We've got some trouble on the go in Scarborough. West 401 collectors at Kennedy. Right lane is blocked with a stalled vehicle. Eastbound on the Gardner just past Park Lawn. We got a stall, but that's sitting on the right shoulder. In town, Woodbine Avenue closed between Steeles and Denison. That's for a crash investigation. 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
23: Hey, how you guys? Are y'all like good? Good talking to you. I am so shocked that Philadelphia is going to win a championship now. Wow. And Joel Embiid, he can go ahead and stay hurt because they got a guy that can take it and bring it home. Paul George doesn't have it anymore. If he had it, the last game that he played in the playoffs, the last game he didn't show up. And he always do that in the playoffs when they need it him most, and he just doesn't come through, and that's kind of disappointing. But they got a guy now that he's going to the hole. He can shoot the three. He can be up. He can do it. So look out. Maxi, y'all on the way.
0: Yeah, I will tell you, Latrell, good call. Philly, they are going to need Embiid to be healthy. That's still going to be number one for them to have true championship potential. If they don't have Joel Embiid in the middle when it matters, Jaylen Brown's a great player. I really love Tyrese Maxey. Vijay Edgecombe, a young player that they have that could get after it. But to win a title, they're going to need Joel Embiid. But now, during the regular season, Joel Embiid could load manage. He doesn't have to play back-to-back because you've got a dude that can go out there and score. I just can't believe Boston would trade to a rival. Like, that is one of their most hated rival is the Philadelphia 76ers, and now they've got one of their best players.
1: Yeah, that's really, really scary. But I agree with you, just going back to Joel Embiid, just in terms of what we're seeing, the movement that we saw for the Los Angeles Lakers, understanding the importance of having that two-way big. That's why they went after Walker Kessler, and that's why the Boston Celtics are saying, hey, we kind of had some patchwork at the center position this last season, but we're going to go after a now world champion in Mitchell Robinson because we need that guy that in the middle. So yeah, you're absolutely right. As good as Jaylen Brown is and is going to be great with this team, you still need a guy like Joel Embiid to be healthy going into the postseason for them to be a legitimate contender in the East. Mike in New York, this shocked us. This shocked us to see Jaylen Brown going from the Boston Celtics now to the Philadelphia Sixers. And of course, a move that's interesting for you as well if you're in New York. Of course, Mitchell Robinson going to the Celtics. But what about this move of Jaylen Brown's to the Sixers?
2: I think that if you compare Brown to Tatum, there's a lot of people, especially with three quarters of a year off, that are going to take Tatum. So they start out, we got a better player than Brown to begin with. Over the next 5 years, they got 7 ones and 7 twos. They may not win a chip this year, but what they did is they got Tatum next year instead of Brown, and they say Tatum is better. So I think this is sneaky Boston doing that. Nobody saw this coming, and over the next 15 years, they're going to have 7 picks over the next 5 years at 1 and 7 at 2. I don't want to play them 7 years from now at all.
0: Mike, appreciate the call. So that is the Oklahoma City way of doing things.
1: That's
0: OKC,
1: what I was going to say.
0: Obviously, when they got Shea Gilgeous-Alexander years ago for guess who? Paul George. They also got 5 first-round picks for Paul George. That was a much better version. The problem is they should be in win-a-championship mode now. Keeping Jaylen Brown and Jason Tatum is better than what they're going to potentially be doing 7 years from now, or even 2 years from now. You think about where some of those picks are going to be that you're going to get from Philly. They're going to be in the back end of the first round. They're not going to be lottery picks.
1: And you don't know. I mean, everybody, of course, is going to try it because it's a copycat league. But you don't know that you're going to have the success that the Oklahoma City Thunder had in terms of building that team through the draft, or that the San Antonio Spurs are now experiencing building that team through the draft. Or even a couple seasons ago where we finally saw after about 8 years the team that Denver put together through the draft actually paying dividends. You don't know. What you do know is what Jaylen Brown brings to the table as a 5-time All-Star, second-team All-NBA, NBA Finals MVP, and all of the experience that he's built up over the past decade of the run that's been Jaylen Brown and Jason Tatum. For me, I agree. I think it's a win-now situation that you're in because you have the pieces to be able to do it. You still have a Derek White on your squad. And let's just say, because I know earlier in the day I was going, wow, Derek White, Jason Tatum, Jaylen Brown, Mitchell Robinson, like that's a squad. Mm-hmm. So I just think that you never know about the unknown. And while the picks can be appealing and alluring, I also agree with you. When you start getting to the end of the first round in the NBA draft and you get into the second round, that's when it gets really dicey most of the time in terms of the quality of that player to be able to impact you to on a run to a championship. Daniel in Houston, what do you think about this Jaylen Brown trade to the Sixers?
3: Diabolical. I think Brad Stevens doesn't know what he's doing, trading Jaylen Brown to a rival team when they blew the 3-1 lead last playoff. Insane. What's happening?
0: Yeah, I think that was my first reaction, Daniel, was what are you doing? Like, if you would have traded him, I just use a team out west. You trade him to Houston, and you get a similar haul. Okay, you're only going to see Jaylen Brown two times a year. You just blew a 3-1 lead to this team. Philly was a play-in team a year ago, partly because Paul George is suspended. Joel Embiid predictably had been injured a whole bunch of the time. Now you give them some ammunition that they didn't have before. Boston won 56 games a year ago with Jason Tatum hurt for a good stretch of the year, and when he came back, not being the same person that he was. Amazing to see that you would give somebody in your own conference ammunition to be above you. I'm not sure what Brad Stevens is doing unless he really thought Jaylen Brown didn't want to be there and he wasn't going to coexist.
1: Yeah, because the squad as it's currently constructed, I'm not sure that I think of that squad as necessarily a title contender because you still have those pieces with Schreiberman, and you don't know quite what you're going to get out of Paul George. And you've got some nice supporting cast members like Peyton Pritchard and Sam Hauser and the like. But ultimately, I just, this one is still confounding. Hollywood in Florida, thoughts on Jaylen Brown, the move to Philadelphia, and now we're talking about a complete overturn of the East. But what do you think about Jaylen Brown and him moving on, or the Celtics moving on from Jaylen?
3: Here's the thing. You know how Nico Harrison got fired from Dallas with a Luka trade. Do you guys see that happening to Brad Stevens? Because that is just, like, idiotic what he did. As I said, as a Heat fan, Boston is done. I just want to get Tatum, and I want to get Derek White out of Boston, and I think that the Heat flees Boston there too.
0: Yeah, I don't think Brad Stevens will do any kind of deals with Pat Riley and Andy Ellisberg down in Miami. I wish. I would have loved to have Jaylen Brown down there as well. Brad Stevens will not get fired. Not happening because he just won an NBA title a couple of years ago. Difference with Nico Harrison, you traded away Luka Doncic, who was the only piece that you had. That was your singular piece in Dallas. In Boston, it's not that way. I don't see him trading Jason Tatum, although if you would have asked me 6 months ago, I wouldn't have seen him trading Jaylen Brown either. So he won't get fired, but this is definitely a move that better works somewhere on the back end for Brad Stevens to be a happy man.
1: Yeah, it has to work for him because you're looking now at Boston, the NBA Finals odds going from plus 700, plus 10-1. Boston odds to win the East went from plus 260 to plus 360. So we will see how this ultimately plays out for the Cs. Plenty more on the Celtics trade and big moves for the Lakers coming up. But next, we get you set for USA. USA, they kick off in the round of 32.5 hours. We'll look ahead to their matchup in the World Cup next. John Michaels, Tanitra Batiste here on Amber and Ian on ESPN Radio and the ESPN app.
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5: We've got some trouble on the go in Scarborough. West 401 collectors at Kennedy. Right lane is blocked with a stalled vehicle. Eastbound on the Gardner just past Park Lawn. We've got a stall, but that's sitting on the right shoulder. In town, Woodbine Avenue closed between Steeles and Denison. That's for a crash investigation. 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
21: 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The round of 32 rolls on with the United States facing off against Bosnia-Herzegovina.
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29: I'm Christine Lisi. For a second straight day, an NBA Finals MVP is on the move. Yesterday, the Clippers traded Kawhi Leonard to the Raptors. And today, the Celtics sending Jaylen Brown to the 76ers for Paul George. Two future first-round picks and two future second-round picks, reports ESPN's Shams Charania. Brown's future in Boston had been in question recently after the Celtics tried to unsuccessfully trade him to the Bucks for Giannis Antetokounmpo, explains Shams.
30: Why would the Celtics, at the age of 30, move Jaylen Brown right now for a player who's several years older? I think overall the Celtics were in a tough spot because once it's so out there around the league that Jaylen Brown is available for trade, it became a situation where you saw his value, for whatever reason, start to diminish as the last week went on.
29: U.S. men's national team attacker Christian Pulisic in the starting lineup for tonight's World of 32 match against Bosnia and Herzegovina at the World Cup after recovering from his calf injury. The winner will play in the round of 16 against Belgium, which came back to beat Senegal 3-2 in extra time. Baseball, the Phillies have jumped on Paul Skeens. Five runs, four of them earned on two hits. They lead the Pirates 5-1 top of the third. St. Louis's Jordan Walker RBI single. Atlanta's Ozzie Albies with an RBI double. Cardinals and Braves tied at one, bottom one. Tigers scored four runs in the top of the 11th inning, including one on a bases-loaded walk, another on a throwing error. They dealt the Yankees a seventh straight loss, 8-2. Guardians ended the Rangers' six-game winning streak, 9-4. Orioles topped the White Sox 6-1. Chicago-Cleveland open up a critical AL Central series tomorrow.
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1: 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John Michaels, along with Tanitra Batiste, here with you tonight. And this World Cup update is brought to you by Gusto. 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And boy, did the earlier match in the World Cup not disappoint. It was a nail biter after the 85th minute, but ultimately Belgium walks away with the 3-2 win over Senegal in that earlier match. And we got more action coming your way, including the big match of the night. The USA takes on Bosnia and Herzegovina in the round of 32. Match starts in about a half hour. So let's bring in Max Bretos from MLS on Apple TV. He is in Santa Clara for that game tonight. And Max, what's the level of excitement around this matchup?
11: It's interesting because there's excitement. And people are starting to file in, but this is all new to this fan base. There's a big chunk of Bosnia and Herzegovina fans. This is the biggest moment in any sports in that country's history. So just being in this building, you feel, you know, what's on the line. And the United States, I've been telling people this is like the biggest game in their program's history, because if they win, the rest of the tournament, is gravy. Whatever happens, you've got to get through this game after all the things you've done, about all the euphoria you've created, all the new fans that you've built. This is the game you got to get by, and then you can extend your tournament for a few more days. So you can feel it. You know, I go to a lot of sporting events of all sports, but this certainly feels different. You can tell that the eyes of the world are here.
0: Max, when you talk about Bosnia, all I've read is they are tough, they are physical, and they're an older team. Kind of reminds me of Indiana in college football. How does the United States combat that tonight?
11: Well, yeah, Bosnia is what you see is what you get. All of those things are accurate. They are going to use those to their advantage. The talent gap between the U.S. and Bosnia and Herzegovina is pretty significant. But the beautiful thing about this soccer is there's ways that you can close that gap with precision, physicality, spirit. And Bosnia has that in bushels. I mean, it's a tiny country, and here they are in the round of 32. Just to answer that, they have a big, big group of guys. Their center backs are 6'4", 6'5". They have another guy who's 6'7". But I will tell you, and they are experienced, but the two guys that are going to be the most dangerous are the wingers, Alibek Karavic, Esmer Bakarevic, and Valajevic. Those two guys are young, are explosive. So the old, physical, big guys in Bosnia are looking to set up those guys to counterattack. The U.S. just got to – they know what's ahead of them. They know what to expect, but now you've got to execute.
1: Max Bretos, MLS on Apple TV, host of the Soccer OG podcast, joining us here on Amber and Ian. It's Tanitra Batiste along with John Michaels. And obviously, it was good to see Christian Pulisic back in action in that match against Turkey. Maybe Mauricio Pochettino just looking to get him some time on the pitch ahead of this big match. We know he'll be a big factor tonight, but what are you looking to see out of Pulisic to help to set the tone for this men's national team to hopefully get a win?
11: Well, Christian Pulisic is our biggest star, but he also has a long injury history. So when he got injured earlier this tournament and the cap, we all held our breath, and you prepare for the worst, that he might not be able to go. The fact that he was able to return and play 30 minutes and look pretty good in those minutes, he also he had a very difficult club season in Italy. He looks rejuvenated by being part of this and focused. Remember, he was the face of USA failure in 2018. I'm not saying it was his fault, but he was a young player coming in, and he missed that World Cup. 2022, he was key. This is his World Cup. This is him in his prime, and it's the best news is that he is available. And we don't really have a player that can do what he does, attack defenders one-on-one, dribble at the level of what you see elsewhere in the world with Kylian Mbappe or Lionel Messi. He's just very good in that sense. So with regards to that, he is super important. But the key for the U.S. is to be collaborative. Yes, Christian Pulisic, he's going to play a role here, but it's got to be Flo Balogun, and it's got to be Weston McKennie and Malik Tillman and Alex Freeman, and all of them have to chip in because there is talent. Christian Pulisic is the biggest star, but I truly believe what we've learned here, the gaps between stars 2, 3, and 4 is not that large.
0: Max, one of the things that Team USA did great against Paraguay and against Australia is get off to fast starts, you know, scoring goals in the first couple of minutes of each match. How imperative is that for them today where they don't get into a press situation where late in the game they're trying to do too much?
11: Well, Paraguay plays like Bosnia and Herzegovina, so the fact that U.S. got a goal early is a really good sign of what they can do here today. With regards to how Bosnia is approaching it, they want to take this game to the deep end of the pool. If it's going to be scoreless in the 80th minute, they'll be doing backflips. That's the whole plan. And just see if they can catch. They are going to have three or four good chances at most, and they want to be able to get that. If the USA score early, their game plan is scattered. The U.S. have the balls in their court, and you're forcing Bosnia to come out of their comfort zone. I can't stress enough how big an early goal is. So if we see an early goal, you can pump your fist because, you know, that is the number one thing on the checklist that the U.S. are hoping to do today.
1: Indeed. Mac Freitas, MLS on Apple TV, host of the Soccer OG podcast, joining us here on Amber and Ian. And man, when you think about the star power in this tournament, obviously for the U.S., it's Pulisic, but you think about Harry Kane and him delivering again for England with the two goals and breaking Pele's World Cup goal record. But then there's Mbappe and Messi and Haaland having terrific tourneys as well. If you were to hand out that gold boot right now, who'd get it?
11: If I had to hand it out, this might be, I might be trying to get cute, but to me, it would be, if the golden boot for the top four scorer is going to be Kylian Mbappe. The way he scores, and the way France is going, I have faith in them, they'll have more games, he can score. The most important player in the tournament to me is his teammate, Michael Olise, who leads the league in assists. He is, to me, the best player in the world right now. I know there's bigger names, but watching him play, you can see how France ticks. So to me, The best part for France and why I think they're going to lift the trophy is because they have the 10 best players in the world. You got Mbappe, you got Olise, and you got Ousmane Dembele, who was the Ballon d'Or, the award they gave it to the best player on the planet 2 seasons ago. They are loaded, and no one can match that. But you play the games, anything can happen.
0: I know you mentioned Team USA needs to win tonight just to really feel good about themselves. How far realistically do you think this team can make it?
11: I don't think this team can win a World Cup. And I know people kind of, you know, their energy will drop when I say that. But what I would have said not that long ago, the USA would never win a World Cup. I don't think we are equipped across the board the way these other countries do. When you see these World Cups play, when they get to the business end, it's the same teams. And it's the same teams for a reason. They're built in. They know how to navigate it. And it's a cultural thing. But I think we're creating that culture. What I would say about this team is they can win tonight. They can set the table for a next generation of players that could actually win a World Cup. Maybe in 8 years, maybe in 12 years. And again, I thought that was impossible, but with the work that we've seen and the good leap in the talent level, I'm starting to think that maybe we can win one. And I'm so excited for tonight. I'm so excited for the rest of the tournament, but I'm also really excited for 2030 because there's kids out there that want to one-up what we see today, and they're able to do it because this sport is growing in such leaps and bounds.
1: Yeah, Max, John and I are actually both in Atlanta, and just thinking about what the excitement has been in like this 4-year waiting period when we first found out in 2022 that the city would be hosting, and then in 2024 found out we'd get 8 key matches, just the level of excitement here. And John and I have, of course, experienced a Super Bowl here as well, and I got to tell you, like, just in terms of energy and excitement, it's right there, Max. So, yeah, you're absolutely right. This is kind of the thing with this Team USA, even getting to this round of 32 and how well they performed, just that excitement of what it can do and what it can mean for soccer here in the U.S. for going forward. You're right. It's amazing.
11: It's been a celebration. And by the way, there's 2.5 weeks left of it. The hope is that we get the USA still playing beyond tonight.
1: We certainly hope that. We are definitely excited about the possibilities. Max Freitas, MLS on Apple TV, host of the Soccer OG podcast. Appreciate you.
11: John Tanisha, enjoy the game. Let's go, USA.
1: Let's go USA indeed, just minutes away from that match getting underway, USA against Bosnia and Herzegovina. We'll keep you updated on the game all night, but next, more on the night's huge NBA trade with an NBA champion who joins us next. John Michaels along with Tanisha Batiste here on Amber and Ian on ESPN Radio, the ESPN app, and SiriusXM Channel 80.
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5: We've got some trouble on the go in Scarborough. West 401 collectors at Kennedy. Right lane is blocked with a stalled vehicle. Eastbound on the Gardner just past Park Lawn. We've got a stall, but that's sitting on the right shoulder. In town, Woodbine Avenue closed between Steeles and Denison. That's for a crash investigation. 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
2: Officially back because they did some East Coast swing. They swung hard and they got a guy in Jaylen Brown. At least John Michaels and Tanitra Batiste think so. We're here on Amber and Ian on ESPN Radio, the ESPN app, Sirius XM Channel 80, rather, and it's presented by Progressive Insurance, of course. And listen, this is what free agency frenzy is all about in the NBA, but you gotta admit, the one we heard tonight, the blockbuster move, we were not thinking that we were going to get this news and get this move tonight. But listen, we got 13-year NBA vet, NBA champion, now with Sirius XM NBA Radio, where you can hear him, Antonio Daniels, every weekday from 2 to 4 p.m. Eastern with Rob Perez all year long on Sirius XM NBA Radio, Channel 86. And Antonio, we got to start off by asking you about this Jaylen Brown trade. He, of course, has been with the Boston Celtics, drafted by them a decade ago. Now he goes down to the rival Philadelphia 76ers, the same team that just ousted them from the playoffs. What was your reaction when you heard about this trade?
3: Wow. Like, okay, first and foremost, thank you guys for having me. It's always a pleasure to join you guys. I don't get it. There has to be something else behind the scenes here. Because, and I understand that once they did not, meaning that Boston Celtics didn't receive Giannis Antetokounmpo, they lost leverage with Jaylen Brown. Because now everybody in the league knew that they needed to unload Jaylen Brown. I get it. So they lost some leverage. But you cannot tell me, after Jaylen Brown just had the season that he had, being top five in the MVP running, this is the best deal that they could have got for Jaylen Brown. That's the part that's hard for me to believe. Not only is it not the best deal, but you trade him to a division rival and a conference rival. Help me understand. I'll listen. From the Boston Celtics standpoint of things, I do not understand this trade one bit. But I do want to tell you this. From the Philadelphia 76ers standpoint, they upgraded big time.
4: Antonio, I'm right there with you. I have no idea how this makes sense to Boston. I get the picks. Who cares about picks? You're in a win now mode. When you look at the Eastern Conference, obviously the Knicks win an NBA title. I think Philly now passes Boston in the pecking order of the Eastern Conference.
3: Agreed. And the crazy thing about this though, this may not be the wildest discussion in the Eastern Conference this week. That's what's crazy. There may be something that takes place in the Eastern Conference that surpasses this. Jaylen Brown for Paul George. I'm with you. I don't get it. I don't get it. Maybe it's something that happened behind the scenes. Maybe it's something I don't know. Jaylen Brown, even when you lose leverage, even with the leverage that was lost in not acquiring Giannis Antetokounmpo, there has to be a better deal. All the teams out there that were offering this and that and contracts and good players and good young players and first-round picks, Paul George and two first-round, for the life of me, and I love Paul George. I think he's a great player. I think he's far past his prime, but I don't grasp his concept. And Brad Stevens is very good at his job and a very, very smart man. That's what makes this more difficult to understand.
2: Antonio Daniels, 13-year NBA vet, NBA champion, now with Sirius XM NBA Radio, joining John Michaels, Tanitra Batiste here on Amber and Ian on ESPN Radio. And yeah, you got to think, this is one of those moves where, you said it, it may not be the last ripple effect that we see in the East, because there's still another guy out there where we're wondering, where does he land? And that's LeBron James, of course. Could this move, this Jaylen Brown to the Sixers move, impact in any way LeBron's decision on where he goes?
3: I wouldn't think so. I mean, I think any way you look at it, any way you break it down, because the two teams that LeBron is rumored to go to, well, I guess if you say three, you know, let's say Golden State with Steph Curry and Draymond Green, and let's say Cleveland with Donovan Mitchell and James Harden, and then let's say Miami with Giannis and Bam Adebayo. I feel like his best chance of doing what he wants to do at this point in his career, which is get back to the NBA Finals and put himself in a position to win another championship, is in the Eastern Conference. Because if you go and join with Steph Curry and you join with Draymond Green, now that sounds great on paper, and it may sell a lot of tickets, but that's not going to put you past San Antonio. That's not going to put you past Oklahoma City. I don't even think that's going to put you past Minnesota or Houston or Denver or some of the other teams in the Western Conference. So I feel like the best chance for LeBron James to win, and this is solely my opinion, is to go back east.
4: If he ends up going back east, which fit fits better then? Does he fit better in Cleveland with the guys that they have there, or does he fit better in Miami where he doesn't have to have the scoring load, but they don't have a whole lot of shooting right now?
3: I think about Cleveland and the fact that they just lost their starting three men in Dean Wade to the Philadelphia 76ers. So now you're looking at a starting five of Donovan Mitchell, James Harden, LeBron James, Evan Mobley, and Jared Allen. That's a pretty good starting five. Because even with LeBron James out of the mix, whether it was Max Strus or Dean Wade, they still had a good starting five. So you add LeBron James with those guys, for me, I think Cleveland's the best fit for a number of reasons. Obviously, him being from Canton, you know, right around the Cleveland area, the Akron area. So, yeah, Cleveland for me, I would love to see LeBron go back to Cleveland, finish his career in Cleveland, and possibly put himself in a position to hoist the Larry O'Brien trophy again.
2: Well, the thought from Rob Pelinka is maybe that the move that they made in the quote-unquote post-LeBron James era for the Lakers are the moves that get them back into the conversation in the mix. But like you talked about just a moment ago, the Thunder are still there. The Spurs are still there. They made draft moves. They made off-season moves. But all of these moves from the Lakers extend with the contract that Reeves signs and Doncic signs, and now they pick up Walker Kessler. Have those moves at all made them more of a contender? The answer is no, right? Antonio, you don't even need to hear the rest of it, right?
3: Not at all. So there are certain situations where you're kind of like, again, there are people that are in the position that they're in for a reason. Mm-hmm. But the question that I ask is, when you guys look at what the Los Angeles Lakers just did, can you guys confidently look and say there is a plan in place?
4: No.
2: Yeah, no.
3: That's my issue.
2: Yeah.
3: That's my issue. Walker Kessler, giving Walker Kessler $130 million. First and foremost, good for him because he bet on himself. Mm-hmm. But here's the thing. What we've seen in the past 5 or 6 years is guys that have the skill set of Walker Kessler eventually end up playing off the floor in the postseason. That's just the way it's happened. And I'm talking about centers that are slow afoot.
4: Right.
2: Yes.
3: Now, he may be a great rim protector in the regular season, but as we've seen in the postseason, where it's a lot of switching, it's a lot of you need centers that can guard multiple positions. Look at what Mitchell Robinson did with the Knicks, what Carl Anthony Towns was forced to do with the Knicks, Isaiah Hartenstein, Chet Holmgren, yes. All these guys are switchable bigs. But then there are other bigs that we can think of. You think of like a Rudy Gobert. You think of a Zubac. You think of a Steven Adams. A lot of these guys in the postseason, if you go back over the last 4 or 5 years, have eventually ended up playing off the floor. So I can understand the $130 million. I just feel like they overpaid for Walker Kessler.
2: Yeah, I don't know if the Kessler, Sexton, or Grimes moves, like you said, move the needle at all. Antonio Daniels, 13-year NBA vet, NBA champion, now with SiriusXM NBA Radio. Appreciate the time.
3: For sure. Thank you guys for having me.
2: Thank you.
4: Yeah, really good stuff there with Antonio. It's so interesting, Tanitra, because the NBA offseason sometimes to me is more entertaining than the NBA regular season. And I love basketball.
2: For sure.
4: Having a son who's a rising senior, we watch the NBA. We have the NBA package. We watch it almost every night. Some of this stuff, my phone, I literally had to turn the alerts off because I've got the ESPN alerts on. Sham Sharania almost ruined the battery on my phone today and yesterday because every time I turn around, there was a giant announcement coming up.
2: Yeah.
4: The Lakers took up 15 announcements, it seemed like, today with all the guys that they got. They have $475 million tied up in Walker Kessler, Luka Doncic, and Austin Reeves. I'm sorry, you're still the fifth or sixth best team in the East or in the Western Conference. That's where I see them.
2: Yeah, because this, what the Lakers have done with those moves, even with the extension of Reeves, if you want to throw that in there as well, but with those moves that they've made for Walker Kessler, for Colin Sexton, Quentin Grimes, I agree with Antonio and you. I don't see where that's moved the needle much for them, other than maybe they move, if they're lucky, maybe move up a spot. But, you know, they're still going to be looking up to the Thunder and the Spurs. Speaking of the Lakers, yeah, they made a lot of big moves. We're going to dive into the moves from that they've made, and we're going to continue the conversation about all of these major, crazy, head-scratching moves that we've seen across the NBA. It's Ambry and Ian on ESPN Radio, the ESPN app, Sirius XM Channel 80, John Michaels, along with Tanitra Batiste, talking big moves in the NBA.
5: 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It's Unsportsmanlike, 6 a.m. Eastern, right here on ESPN Radio, ESPN2, and ESPNU.
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6: We've got some trouble on the go in Scarborough. West 401 collectors at Kennedy. Right lane is blocked with a stalled vehicle. Eastbound on the Gardner just past Park Lawn. We got a stall, but that's sitting on the right shoulder. In town, Woodbine Avenue closed between Steeles and Denison. That's for a crash investigation. 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Today is the last day of the Super Redemption event at Shoppers Drug Mart. 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
7: It's almost summer, and you know what that means. 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